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1: This is Ray Harris with another moment of Black sports excellence. Serena Williams dominated tennis, winning multiple Grand Slam titles and redefining excellence from 2010 to 2022. Her legacy? Strength, grace, and an unyielding spirit that transcends generations. For the Black Information Network, I'm Ray Harris with another moment of Black sports excellence.
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5: We've seen how gas prices have still gone up over a dollar and a half since this conflict began. We've seen how inflation is now at a three-year high.
6: To police misconduct.
7: An LA Internal Affairs report says there was a rampant culture of misconduct.
8: If it affects our community.
9: A federal appeals court has ruled that the Trump administration can proceed with replacing a slavery-related exhibit at Independence National Historical Park in Philadelphia, Pennsylvania.
3: It's on the Black Information Network.
10: The opinions, beliefs, and viewpoints expressed in this commentary are those of the author and do not necessarily represent those of BIN and its founding partners and employees. Now it's time to bring the funk with Roland S. Martin.
11: So Donald Trump spends a ton of time trashing President Barack Obama for the deal that he negotiated with Iran. And what does Trump do? He gets us into a big war with Iran. Then he pretty much cuts a deal that's even worse than the one that he kept complaining about. They keep saying that, oh, now the Strait of Hormuz is open. Well, it was open before. Now they're charging people to actually use it. Oh, by the way, we're going to give Iran $300 billion to rebuild stuff that we blew up. You see how stupid this is? It's just beyond dumb. Trump kept saying, oh, we're going to annihilate them. We're going to annihilate Iran. Oh, by the way, we're also going to give them back $24 billion of their own money. So what did we actually accomplish by going to war? Oh, Pete Hegseth claims that, well, they're going to make sure they don't have a nuclear weapon. Okay. Are you sure about that? Are you really sure about that? Folks, the individuals in the White House are grossly incompetent. These people are dumb. Trump fooled these idiots who voted for him by claiming he was great at negotiating. No, he isn't. He's a joke. And what we've seen is soldiers have died, have been injured. We've wasted billions upon billions of dollars. And now we're going to spend billions more to repair a country that we never should have bombed just because Israel wanted us to do. Just stupid. I'm Roland Martin on the Black Information Network.
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12: I'm Mike Island. Here's what's trending on BIN. The Senate is passing the War Powers Resolution on Iran. This is the first time both chambers of Congress approved such a measure. The resolution seeks to end the conflict without Congress declaring war or authorizing the use of military force. The Senate vote was close, 50-48, with four Republicans joining the majority of Democrats. And that's what's trending on the Black Information Network.
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15: I didn't tell y'all the past 6 months where he was going. I might tell a joke or two, but I ain't.

0: that to you. I told you he's down here looking for houses. Boom. Now it come down to it. He gonna be in Miami. Pat Riley got something else on his sleeve. When Giannis get here, he got one more movie he's trying to make. We'll see if that comes into fruition so we can compete in the East.
1: But if you give up all that, if you the Heat, Bam and Giannis ain't winning no championship.
0: They got one more trick up their sleeve, huh? I'm gonna see if it works.
1: I sure hope so. Because this happens every time, Ocho, is that you give up all your assets.
0: Yes, sir.
1: And when the guy gets there, the covenant is bare.
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1: Network. Jay-Z is celebrating the 30th anniversary of his debut album, Reasonable Doubt, with pop-up and activations across New York City. The celebration kicks off on June 25th at 11 a.m. Eastern in Lower Manhattan and Brooklyn's Dumbo neighborhood. 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More information is available on the website. Elsewhere in entertainment, Rod Wave is gearing up for a busy fall. The rapper's next album, Don't Look Down, is set to arrive on August 28th. He'll follow that release with a nationwide tour kicking off September 12th in Philadelphia. The track then wraps up November 18th with a hometown show in Atlanta. Tickets for that tour go on sale this Friday. And congratulations are in order for Victoria Monet. Her latest single, Let Me, has climbed to number one on the Billboard's Adult R&B Airplay chart for the week dated June 20th. With the latest in entertainment, I'm Morgan Wood on the Black Information Network, your home for Black News First.
2: The United States Senate has had a total of 12 Black members, with the first being Hiram Rhodes Rebels, elected in 1870 during the Reconstruction era. Jim Crow and other disenfranchisement tactics led to a gap of nearly 90 years between the first and second U.S. Black senators. In 1992, Carol Moseley Braun became the first Black woman to serve in the U.S. Senate.
3: I don't know, maybe this is just my day to get to talk about race. Maybe I'm just lucky like that today.
2: Vice President Kamala Harris became the second Black female to serve as a U.S. senator in 2017. Barack Obama was the fifth Black senator and the first to be elected president of the United States.
4: Race is an issue that I believe this nation cannot afford to ignore right now.
2: While Georgia's Raphael Warnock is the latest Black member of the U.S. Senate after his 2021 election. Black U.S. senators have made contributions to the country and paved the way for future generations of Black leaders. And that's a fact. This is Mike Moore for the Black Information Network.
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7: I'm Mike Moore.
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7: The Senate is approving a massive housing affordability bill with the goal of lowering prices. Co-sponsored by Massachusetts Democrat Elizabeth Warren and Black South Carolina Republican Tim Scott, the bill was approved 85-5 on Monday in a rare, overwhelmingly bipartisan vote.
9: And our housing crisis doesn't just affect the opportunity to buy a home. Americans can't afford to rent either.
7: The bill would cut away some of the red tape and make it easier to build homes while also setting limits on institutional investors buying up houses. It now goes to the House. A new report from real estate brokerage Redfin says the home ownership rate among Black families is at 43.9%.
8: And now to Brooklyn, New York, where Sunshine Davis and her boyfriend Robert White are facing murder charges.
1: In Congress, the Senate is moving forward with a major housing affordability bill aimed at lowering costs and expanding access to home ownership. The bipartisan measure, co-sponsored by Florida Republican Tim Scott and Massachusetts Democrat Elizabeth Warren, passed 85-5 and now heads to the House. The bill will speed up housing construction by reducing regulatory delays and place new limits on institutional investors buying up single-family homes, an effort supporters say could ease pressure on prices. Census data reports Black home ownership remains around 45% compared to about 74% for white households, reflecting long-standing gaps in wealth and access to credit. Advocates say boosting supply and reducing investor competition could help narrow that divide over time. That's your Washington Roundup. I'm Morgan Wood, your White House correspondent on the Black Information Network, your home for Black News First.
8: In other news, two Madison, Florida teachers who used racial slurs are returning to the classroom. The school board recently voted to allow Madison County High School's Leslie Fletcher and Catherine Roberts to be put back on the instructional list. A third teacher accused of using a racial slur in a parent-teacher conference was not put back on the list, and he will not be allowed to teach next year. Fletcher was caught using the racial slur in a video recorded by black student Destiny Jones. Jones tells WCTV she hopes Fletcher apologizes and makes her students feel comfortable in the classroom, especially black students.
7: Philadelphia, Pennsylvania officials head to Harrisburg to rally for new school funding.
10: We can debate a variety of different issues, but in this society, the education that our young people receive will determine the quality of their lives.
7: Philadelphia's black mayor, Sherelle Parker, is doubling down on ensuring schools are funded and jobs are not cut. Officials have now set their sights on Harrisburg in an effort to encourage state legislators to help the city benefit from a multi-million dollar pledge to fund schools. That money will either come from existing funds, including those in the city's capital budget. I'm Mike Moore, along with Nicole Deal, on your home for 24/7 News, the Black Information Network.
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4: The Federal Trade Commission has already sounded the alarm about sweepstakes scams, but a heartbreaking case out of Florida shows just how devastating these schemes can be. The FTC says scammers will often contact you out of the blue by phone, mail, or social media, claiming you've won a big prize. But there's a catch. The winner has to pay fees, taxes, or processing costs before they can collect. And that is the big red flag. Real sweepstakes never make you pay up front. A Florida couple recently learned this the hard way. Scammers convinced them they had hit a multi-million dollar jackpot, and over several months, the couple drained their savings, sold their car, and even lost their home. In total, they lost over $140,000 before realizing the prize never existed. Officials say the best protection is skepticism. If someone says you won a contest that you never entered, asks for money, or pressures you to keep things secret, it is almost certainly a scam. And when in doubt, call the FTC to find out. Money news at 24 and 54 minutes past each hour. I'm Nicole Deal on your home for Black News First, the Black Information Network.
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5: And I'm Mike Moore on your home for 24/7 News, the Black Information Network.
4: Black civil rights attorneys Ben Crump and Van Turner want body cam video and an independent autopsy in the death of a one-year-old black boy shot by Mississippi police. Crump demanding answers at a recent news conference.
6: We're here to stand for transparency,
7: yes,
6: accountability,
7: yes,
6: and justice for baby Cohen.
4: Cohen Wiley was killed after police in Senatobia responded to a shoplifting report at a Walmart earlier this month. Police say Cohen's mother was holding him in the passenger seat of a vehicle driving toward officers trying to leave the parking lot. The officer, whose identity has not been revealed, has been placed on administrative leave.
5: A black toddler is lucky to be alive thanks to the quick actions of a Washington State deputy and Good Samaritans. The small child was locked inside of a car while temperatures outside were dangerously approaching 90 degrees.
8: Can you come out with me? I got a sticker for you. Come here. Come here. Don't go that way. There's glass. Come here. Come here. Come here. Come here. Let's get you in my car where it's cool.
5: The child was reportedly drenched in sweat and crying when the deputy broke a window to pull them out back in May. The toddler is okay, while the mother is now facing charges. Tributes are pouring in for music mogul Clive Davis, who died at his home in New York City on Monday. He's known for boosting the careers of Janis Joplin, Whitney Houston, and Bruce Springsteen, while also helping to revitalize the careers of Carlos Santana, Rod Stewart, and Aretha Franklin. Davis was recently hospitalized related to respiratory problems. He was 94 years old.
4: And finally, here's a highlight from the official opening weekend at the Obama Presidential Center in Chicago, Illinois.
9: Ooh, baby, here I am.
4: That is the unmistakable voice of Stevie Wonder. And what a joy to see former President and former First Lady Barack and Michelle Obama bobbing and singing along. And daughters Sasha and Malia were there too. I'm Nicole Deal, along with Mike Moore, on your home for Black News First, the Black Information Network. Your Washington Roundup is next.
10: In Congress, the Senate is moving forward with a major housing affordability bill aimed at lowering costs and expanding access to home ownership. The bipartisan measure, co-sponsored by Florida Republican Tim Scott and Massachusetts Democrat Elizabeth Warren, passed 85-5 and now heads to the House. The bill will speed up housing construction by reducing regulatory delays and place new limits on institutional investors buying up single-family homes, an effort supporters say could ease pressure on prices. Census data reports black home ownership remains around 45% compared to about 74% for white households, reflecting long-standing gaps in wealth and access to credit. That's your Washington Roundup. I'm Morgan Wood, your White House correspondent on the Black Information Network, your home for Black news first.
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12: This is Esther Dillard with another spotlight on Black excellence. Tyler Perry is one of the most successful figures in the entertainment industry. Born in New Orleans, Louisiana in 1969, Emmett Perry Jr. endured a difficult childhood marked by poverty and abuse. After changing his name and moving to Atlanta in 1992, Tyler Perry began writing and producing stage plays that became highly successful.
13: All you gotta do is take an R&B song, put Jesus in it, and it's a gospel song.
12: What? It was also during that time that he created his signature character, the iconic Mabel Medea Simmons.
14: Yea, though she walked in the valley with the shadow of Little Red Riding Hood and the Three Bears.
12: With an estimated net worth of over $1 billion, Tyler Perry is also a generous philanthropist, having donated millions to such causes as education, civil rights, and disaster relief, and another shining example of Black excellence. I'm Esther Dillard on the Black Information Network.
15: I'm Mike Island with BIN News Now. The Senate is approving a housing affordability bill with the goal of lowering prices. In a rare bipartisan vote, the bill was approved 85-5 on Monday. The bill would cut some of the red tape and make it easier to build homes, while at the same time putting a cap on buying up homes by institutional investors. The new head of the Senate Homeland Security Committee is issuing his first subpoena, and it goes to Dr. Anthony Fauci. According to a social media post, Rand Paul says Fauci backed out of a voluntary agreement to testify in front of the panel earlier in June. So now he is making Fauci show up. Historically, Paul has accused Fauci of lying to Congress about the origins of the coronavirus. Millions across the central and southern U.S. this week are facing the threat of potential floods. Kansas, Oklahoma, and northern Texas face thunderstorms and heavy rain. 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
16: I'm Kevin Brown on your home for 24/7 News, the Black Information Network. Millions of people in the Mid-Atlantic and Midwest remain under a threat of severe storms. NBC correspondent Emily Akita reports it follows wild weather that affected much of the country.
17: The suspected tornado in Virginia, leaving behind snapped trees and blocked roadways. Crews and first responders working to clear the mess across the region. Strong winds also wreaking havoc on power lines in multiple states.
16: Severe weather forced ground stops at several airports, with more delays and cancellations reported, especially in the Northeast. The National Weather Service says severe thunderstorms are possible from the Northeast to the High Plains. An area from Delaware to the Carolinas in particular is being monitored for potential flash flooding. At the same time, intense heat will continue across the West, Southwest, and Southern Plains. Texas homeowners are paying nearly $4,000 a year for insurance. That's more than $1,000 higher than the national average.
18: It is those weather risks that we're seeing over and over and over again, and it's the frequency and severity.
16: Rich Johnson with the Insurance Council of Texas says there is good news. The increase in rates has slowed recently. They were up less than 1% last year. Johnson added, rates are high here because of our bad weather. The Supreme Court has ruled against the Rastafarian man who tried to sue over his dreadlocks being cut off at a Louisiana prison. According to the High Court's 6-3 decision, Damon Landor cannot seek damages from prison officials under a law called the Religious Land Use and Institutionalized Persons Act after he was forced to cut off his locks for the first time in 20 years. Since the 2020 incident, the state did not contest that Landor was mistreated and said in court papers that the prison system has changed its grooming policy to ensure that other Rastafarian prisoners do not face similar situations. However, conservative Justice Neil Gorsuch said the law, which applies to any local prison that accepts federal funding, does not allow for claims against individual officials. New York Jets quarterback Geno Smith is facing allegations of assault and battery. Cops were called to the athlete's South Florida home on Sunday around 4:40 p.m. local time. A woman posted a video of the incident to social media, claiming Smith attacked her and broke her computer. Smith, a two-time Pro Bowler who was traded to the Jets by the Raiders in March, no official comment from the Jets or Smith in response to the claims. Motown has launched the New Legends Internship Program to engage HBCU students from four historically black colleges and universities in the music industry through mentorship and hands-on training. The 10-week paid program in Los Angeles will involve students from Howard University, Morgan State University, North Carolina A&T State University, and Spelman College in marketing, creative services, A&R, and digital initiatives. Motown, known for its iconic artists, aims to cultivate future executives, creatives, marketers, and innovators to shape the next era of the music industry. The label, founded in 1959 by Berry Gordy, interested HBCU students can apply for the next cohort in March by following Universal Music and Motown for updates. I'm Kevin Brown on your home for Black News First, the Black Information Network.
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19: Launched in 1921, Black Swan Records was the first widely distributed black-owned record label that sold popular music to black audiences. In its two-year existence, it released over 180 records, including the first black classical music. Based out of Harlem and founded by Harry Pace, the label was named after opera singer Elizabeth Taylor Greenfield. Known as the Black Swan, its esteemed board of directors included John E. Nail, band leader Fletcher Henderson, and composer William Grant, who would tap several artists who would later become prominent jazz musicians. While relatively short-lived, the success of Black Swan proved there was a significant market demand for black artists, prompting several major white-owned companies to begin publishing music by these performers, forging an African-American presence into the mainstream music business. This is Frankie Darcel for the Black Information Network.
2: 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BIN New York.
1: Where the city listens first.
20: I'm Vanessa Tyler on New York's BIN 1600, your home for Black News First. There are dozens of guns that could have been on New York City streets, but won't now, thanks to a gun bust on the pipeline, which stretched from down south to the city. The gun runner would pick up the weapons and bring them back on the bus.
21: Moving firearms from Georgia to New York to sell them on our streets.
20: Officials say four people have been indicted, including a father and son. At least 45 guns were taken, worth tens of thousands of dollars. But officials say the lives potentially saved from eliminating illegal guns, priceless.
22: Thanks to the brave work of undercover NYPD detectives making these purchases, these weapons never hit our streets.
20: If you haven't voted already, today is the day. The numbers from early voting were down. Not clear yet if primary day will draw out a record number of voters, although the mayor says many New Yorkers have more immediate needs.
23: I also will not blame New Yorkers because they're too busy trying to make ends meet in the nation's most expensive city to be able to think about the problems not of today but of tomorrow and the leaders that could resolve them.
20: A driver in Newark hit two women, killed them, and kept on going. Police are still looking for the driver who struck the women at the intersection of Park Avenue and North 7th Street around 11 p.m. Sunday night. The two women were in the middle of the crosswalk when the high-speeding car came barreling through. The victims were rushed to the hospital where they were later pronounced dead. The horses are back after that tragedy where an 18-year-old tourist was thrown from the carriage of a runaway horse and died. Horse carriage drivers underwent special training before returning, covering how to secure and maintain control of a carriage horse. But some say that's not enough.
24: No amount of regulation or reform can prevent the next horse from spooking and killing someone.
20: Most people go to the mall to buy clothes, but in New Jersey, a mall may turn into a place to live. Vacant malls could become housing. A new bill wants to make bypassing the zoning restrictions go faster and the process easier to convert currently empty malls into needed affordable housing. One of the lawmakers sponsoring the bill says New Jersey needs at least 200,000 more housing units. Currently, conversions are underway at Monmouth Mall and East Brunswick Mall. For more on these stories and international, national, state, and local news impacting the Black community, listen to the Black Information Network on the iHeart Radio app or log on to BINnews.com. 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
3: Imagine you're walking down the street in New York City. 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
3: What would you apologize for?
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25: Mom, Dad, I'm really sorry. 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
35: I have one question for your apology. 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
32: I'm tempted to say, sure, let's have dinner. Your dungeon or mine.
3: I'm Marissa Bridge. For 15 years, I watched the Apology Line grow. And I saw Mr. Apology unravel.
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12: Hi, I'm Amber Payton from the Black Information Network. Every headline you hear from us starts with one question. How does this affect our community? We don't just report what's happening. 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
20: Cell phones have been an integral part of connecting our modern world. But did you know a Black nuclear engineer pioneered the technology for them? Henry Thomas Sampson was born in 1934 in Jackson, Mississippi. He earned his bachelor's degree in chemical engineering from Purdue University in 1956, followed by his master's degree from UCLA in 1961 and his PhD shortly after. In 1971, Henry Sampson created the Gamma Electric Cell. It's a device which produced long-lasting power to satellites. Sampson's innovation caught the attention of the Motorola Company, which then placed his patented technology into their telephones. This eventually led to the very first telephone calls being made using cell phones. Henry Sampson passed on June 4th, 2015. His genius and Black excellence helped create the globally connected world we share today. This is Tammy Eswick for the Black Information Network.
4: 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I'm Mike Strautmanis, and my history lives here.
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5: I'm Mike Island. Here's what's trending on BIN. Iran is once again being warned by President Trump to not get a nuclear weapon as the two countries continue negotiations. During a Pennsylvania stop, Trump told reporters, "You want to see trouble? Let them have a nuclear weapon." In a Truth Social post, Trump said Iran has, as he put it, fully and completely agreed to nuclear inspections. And that's what's trending on the Black Information Network.
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9: Nike is spotlighting HBCU baseball ahead of MLB All-Star Week with the new sneaker collaboration honoring Ken Griffey Jr. The sportswear giant has unveiled an HBCU-inspired Air Max 1 tied to the HBCU Swingman Classic, the annual showcase founded by the Hall of Famer to highlight top talent from historically Black colleges and universities. The design pays tribute to the event's growing impact on baseball culture and player visibility on the national stage. The sneaker features details connected to Griffey's signature style and the Swingman Classic branding, blending baseball heritage with Nike's classic Air Max silhouette. The release is expected to drop during MLB All-Star Week in Philadelphia, where the Swingman Classic will once again spotlight 50 HBCU athletes competing in front of scouts and fans. With the latest in HBCU news, I'm Morgan Wood on the Black Information Network, your home for Black news first.
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13: You know, I have to say I'm a little bit of an old school at heart. Like, I just can't help it. I really, really like listening to old school music. It makes me feel good. But let's see, all my God kids love Taylor Swift so much. Like, you have to hear the way that they sing this song. They're like, you have to listen, Gma, to the song. And look, and can I buy it? And can I get it? So it's definitely some Taylor Swift happening around me going on. And she's super cool. I also really appreciate the way that she writes music and plays music and everything. So she's dope. I like ASAP Rocky. I like ASAP Ferg too. So yeah, there's a lot of things I'm into.
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9: Mogul Clive Davis is dead at the age of 94. His family confirmed he died at his home in New York City on Monday. Davis was recently hospitalized related to respiratory problems. He's known for boosting the careers of Janis Joplin, Whitney Houston, Bruce Springsteen, while also helping revitalize the careers of Carlos Santana, Rod Stewart, and Aretha Franklin. Davis served as the president of a number of record labels, including Columbia Records and Arista Records. He was inducted into the Rock and Roll Hall of Fame in 2000 as a non-performer. Elsewhere in entertainment, Toy Story 5 is enjoying the biggest opening of the year. The film led the weekend domestic box office, bringing in $160 million. It's also the second weekend of Steven Spielberg's new movie, Disclosure Day, which is proving to be a major box office draw, bringing in another $17 million over the weekend. Rounding out the top five movies are Backrooms, Scary Movie, and Masters of the Universe. With the latest in entertainment news, I'm Morgan Wood on the Black Information Network, BINnews.com, your home for Black News First.
6: I'm Big Sue on the Black Information Network. George Washington Carver, an agricultural scientist, inventor, and educator at Tuskegee University, sought to revitalize southern soil that had been stripped by cotton, a nitrogen-depleting crop. He developed a crop rotation method that alternated the cotton with legumes like peanuts that fixed nitrogen and other edible crops such as corn. This method increased the soil's productive capacity and also gave southern farmers another crop to produce and sell besides cotton, thus diversifying the market. In addition to crop rotation, Dr. Carver promoted the practice of using compost to reintroduce nutrients and add organic matter to the soil. He showed that using compost for soil revitalization increased its productivity by 100-fold compared with previous common methods. Using compost to build soil is a critical practice in organic farming and gardening today. And that's a fact. I'm Big Sue on the Black Information Network.
7: I'm Mike Moore.
8: And I'm Nicole Deal on your home for 24/7 News, the Black Information Network.
7: We begin in Illinois. Governor J.B. Pritzker is firing back at President Trump over his comments about a deadly weekend of gun violence in Chicago. Pritzker, a Democrat, was asked about a social media post in which Trump asked why the governor wasn't calling on him for help after a Juneteenth holiday weekend that included a mass shooting.
14: I don't think that we should be listening to this president about promises that he makes or that he has any idea how to protect us in the state of Illinois. I am deeply concerned to make sure that we're keeping the people of Illinois safe.
7: Pritzker blasted the president about his own issues, saying he hired an unqualified company to paint the reflecting pool and didn't know that the Strait of Hormuz could be closed by Iran.
8: A federal judge has dismissed the Trump administration's lawsuit challenging Los Angeles, California's so-called sanctuary city ordinance. The L.A. city attorney says a U.S. district court judge granted the city's motion to dismiss the federal government's case.
9: The Trump administration is challenging a 2024 ordinance. That L.A. ordinance prohibits city resources, property, and personnel from cooperating with federal immigration authorities or sharing information about an individual's immigration status. Los Angeles Black Mayor Karen Bass said in a statement that the ruling affirms the righteousness of our commitment to protect immigrants and all L.A. residents from the administration's attacks on every front. The court granted the administration the opportunity to file an amended complaint. I'm Morgan Wood on the Black Information Network.
8: There's a new mayor in Charlotte, North Carolina. Robert Harrington, who is Black, will serve as interim mayor following a vote by the city council. He will finish out the term of Vi Lyles, whose resignation takes effect June 30th.
15: We had incredible candidates for this job. We had an incredible process. It was very brief, but really look forward to bringing those skills of listening, transparency, communication, collaboration to bear.
8: Harrington will serve an 18-month term beginning July 1st and ending December 6th, 2027. He is an attorney and president of the North Carolina Bar Association. The interim position was made available when Mayor Vi Lyles announced her resignation in May. Five people were chosen to be interviewed for the vacancy.
7: In Jacksonville, Florida, four Black men have been sentenced to life in prison without parole for the murder of Black rapper Charles Jones, known as Julio Fulio. The men ambushed Jones while he was celebrating his birthday in Tampa, Florida, shooting him several times in a hotel parking lot. The judge pointed out the consequences of gang violence and drill rap videos that led to Jones's death and the defendants facing life sentences. And finally, we've learned Lifting Labels Benefit Corporation has appointed Reverend Medgar Reed as Director of Sales and Marketing. Reverend Reed, who is Black, brings over 40 years of experience in community service and will lead efforts to pursue business opportunities with government agencies and military stakeholders. I'm Mike Moore, along with Nicole Deal on your home for 24/7 News, the Black Information Network.
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8: 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Amazon says it will be rolling out new deals every day, suggesting users take advantage of the AI shopping tool to track drops in prices. 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Even Kohl's is getting in on the fun with its Deal Days summer event. 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
8: A new team of prominent civil rights, criminal defense, and appellate attorneys are stepping in to handle Carmelo Anthony's appeal after his recent murder conviction and 35-year prison sentence in the death of Austin Metcalf. Based in Texas, the group of six is working pro bono. Their goal is to ensure every viable issue is fully presented on appeal. The team includes Black former Dallas County prosecutor Russell Wilson and Texas NAACP president Gary Bledsoe, who is also Black.
7: In predominantly Black Chicago, Illinois, several community and faith leaders are proposing a Department of Gun Violence Reduction.
19: The group gathered at City Hall yesterday following 30-plus shootings over the weekend in Chicago.
21: Families are living in trauma. Whether you're directly impacted or indirectly impacted, communities are not living and thriving the way that they should because we are not addressing the issue heads on.
19: Supporters of the planned department are hoping for $100 million to fund the office, which will include a commissioner and a community advisory board.
7: The Department of Housing and Urban Development is cutting off funding to the Homeless Services Authority in Los Angeles, California. HUD Secretary Scott Turner, who is Black, says his office is also launching an investigation.
22: And when you look at LHASA, LHASA has received $1 billion over the last 5 years as it pertains to homelessness and hundreds of millions of dollars a year with no results. And not only do they not have results, but through our investigation, we found fraud.
7: Though many disagree, Turner says LA's problem is a drug addiction and mental illness problem, not a homelessness problem.
8: And finally, there's a Democratic Republic of Congo football super fan that is hard to forget. A Black Congolese man known as Lumumba Vea is famous for standing completely still for the entire 90 minutes of the game, like a mannequin or statue. He poses with a raised right hand in full team colors as a way to show unwavering support. He has reportedly done it for years, and he refuses to move until the final whistle. I'm Nicole Deal, along with Mike Moore, on your home for Black News First, the Black Information Network. Your Healthy Minute is next.
9: A nonprofit serving people with vision loss is raising awareness as blindness and visual impairment continue to rise across the country. Visions, based in Spring Valley, New York, says advances in assistive technology are helping people who are blind or visually impaired remain independent, stay employed, and manage daily tasks. The CDC estimates more than 12 million Americans age 40 and older have vision impairment. Black Americans are nearly twice as likely as white Americans to develop glaucoma, one of the leading causes of blindness, and are more likely to experience vision loss from diabetes and other chronic health conditions. Experts recommend regular eye exams, especially for those experiencing changes in vision, and encourage people to explore vision rehabilitation services when needed. That's your Healthy Minutes. I'm Morgan Wood on the Black Information Network.

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4: BIN News This Hour, I'm Andrea Coleman. Coming up, a man is sentenced to 100 years in prison. Plus...
5: I don't trust them, which is why the President Trump is exactly the person to bring about this change.
4: A Black Republican shares his support for President Trump and his war with Iran. The Constitution is working on behalf of a Black rapper, and an organization is looking to capture Black Americans' vision of the future. That could include you. But first, here's BIN News Now.
6: I'm Mike Island with BIN News Now. More details are being reported in a story we are following for you regarding the fatal shooting by police of a one-year-old African-American boy. Civil rights attorney Ben Crump is demanding an independent autopsy in the death of Cohen Wiley in Senatobia, Mississippi. Police say Cohen was being held by his mother in a car that was trying to leave the parking lot when it drove toward officers. One fired a shot, killing the child. Cohen's mother, Valicia Wiley, explains the shots her son and the woman driver sustained.
7: One of the shots hit him in his rib cage, and the other shots hit her in her arm and her thigh. And we left and went to Senatobia Hospital, where he was pronounced dead.
6: At a press conference Monday, Crump said that the family wants the independent autopsy because they don't want to rely on the Mississippi Bureau of Investigation. I'm Mike Island with BIN News Now. Back to you, Andrea.
4: Thank you, Mike. The Texas man who organized last year's shootout at an ICE detention center south of Dallas has been ordered to spend 100 years in prison. Court records show that Benjamin Song opened fire, striking one police officer who had just pulled up to the facility in the town of Alvarado. A handful of others involved in the attack were sentenced to 50 years behind bars on terrorism charges. At the trial, federal prosecutors called the case domestic terrorism that was inspired by Antifa ideology. President Donald Trump is endorsing Republican Congressman John James for governor in Michigan. The move prompted State Senate Minority Leader Eric Nesbitt of Van Buren County to drop out of the race. James, who is Black, spoke with Fox News about the president's handling of the Iran war.
5: We should believe our opponents when they say death to America. We should believe our enemies when they say death to America. I don't trust them, which is why the President Trump is exactly the person to bring about this change. Remaking the region, making America more prominent, more safe, increasing affordability, and using our leverage with our great energy capacity here to have leverage to push back on any type of leverage they thought they had. Again, if Iran goes back on their promises, they will be held to account. I trust the president, and I'm excited to see the deal that we come up with tomorrow.
4: Well, Trump said in a Truth Social post that it was a great honor to endorse James for governor and says that he has proven to have the courage and wisdom to deliver strong results for the incredible people of his wonderful state and our nation. Nesbitt said in a post on X that he is now asking all of his supporters to back James for governor. There is growing opposition to Kanye West's concert in San Antonio, Texas on July 4th, but experts say that banning the controversial Black rapper brings up free speech rights.
8: There's a major First Amendment principle that the government cannot discriminate against somebody because of their viewpoint.
4: Attorney Clay Calvert at the American Enterprise Institute says the Alamo Dome is a public forum. If the concert was in a private venue, then the owners could cancel the show at their discretion because he says the First Amendment right would not be triggered. A major survey is taking place on the issues and concerns weighing on the minds of Black Americans. According to the GRIO, the Black Census Project is looking to survey 300,000 Black Americans this year. That is the largest sample of Black Americans since the organization was founded in 2018 by Black Lives Matter co-founder Alicia Garza. This year, the survey will focus on documenting the challenges Black Americans face as well as gathering insight on what Black communities are thinking the future of government, economic opportunity, and political power will look like. Organizers and collaborators with the project say the information gathered can be used to shape public policy on all levels of government. Well, you can take the survey at blackfuturelabs.org. This is BIN News this hour. Be sure to follow us wherever you get your podcast. I'm Andrea Coleman on the Black Information Network, home of Black News First.
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9: I'm Bill Black with another Bet You Didn't Know music fact. So I just got through reading Mariah Carey's book, The Meaning of Mariah Carey. And in it, she talks about her and Derek Jeter had a brief fling from 97 to 1998 towards the end of her marriage to Tommy Mottola. She also revealed that Derek was the inspiration for this song.

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3: I'm Vanessa Tyler on New York's BIN 1600, your home for black news first. There are dozens of guns that could have been on New York City streets, but won't now, thanks to a gun bust on the pipeline, which stretched from down south to the city. The gun runner would pick up the weapons and bring them back on the bus.
4: Moving firearms from Georgia to New York to sell them on our streets.
3: Officials say four people have been indicted, including a father and son. At least 45 guns were taken worth tens of thousands of dollars. But officials say the lives potentially saved from eliminating illegal guns, priceless.
5: Thanks to the brave work of undercover NYPD detectives making these purchases, these weapons never hit our streets.
3: If you haven't voted already, today is the day. The numbers from early voting were down. Not clear yet if primary day will draw out a record number of voters, although the mayor says many New Yorkers have more immediate needs.
6: I also will not blame New Yorkers because they're too busy trying to make ends meet in the nation's most expensive city to be able to think about the problems not of today but of tomorrow and the leaders that could resolve them.
3: A driver in Newark hit two women, killed them, and kept on going. Police are still looking for the driver who struck the women at the intersection of Park Avenue and North 7th Street around 11 p.m. Sunday night. The two women were in the middle of the crosswalk when the high-speeding car came barreling through. The victims were rushed to the hospital where they were later pronounced dead. The horses are back after that tragedy where an 18-year-old tourist was thrown from the carriage of a runaway horse and died. Horse carriage drivers underwent special training before returning, covering how to secure and maintain control of a carriage horse. But some say that's not enough.
7: No amount of regulation or reform can prevent the next horse from spooking and killing someone.
3: Most people go to the mall to buy clothes, but in New Jersey, a mall may turn into a place to live. Vacant malls could become housing. A new bill wants to make bypassing the zoning restrictions go faster and the process easier to convert currently empty malls into needed affordable housing. One of the lawmakers sponsoring the bill says New Jersey needs at least 200,000 more housing units. Currently, conversions are underway at Monmouth Mall and East Brunswick Mall. For more on these stories and international, national, state, and local news impacting the black community, listen to the Black Information Network on the iHeart Radio app or log on to BINnews.com. 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I'm Vanessa Tyler on New York's BIN 1600, your home for Black News First.
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5: The fatal shooting of a one-year-old boy by police in Centovia, Mississippi has sparked outrage and protest in the community. Cohen Wiley's death has raised concerns about police accountability.
2: That matters to you.
6: The opinions, beliefs, and viewpoints expressed in this commentary are those of the author and do not necessarily represent those of BIN and its founding partners and employees. Now it's time to bring the funk with Roland S. Martin.
7: So Donald Trump spends a ton of time trashing President Barack Obama for the deal that he negotiated with Iran. And what does Trump do? He gets us into a big war with Iran. Then he pretty much cuts a deal that's even worse than the one that he kept complaining about. They keep saying that, oh, now the Strait of Hormuz is open. Well, it was open before. Now they're charging people to actually use it. Oh, by the way, we're going to give Iran $300 billion to rebuild stuff that we blew up. You see how stupid this is? It's just beyond dumb. Trump kept saying, oh, we're going to annihilate them. We're going to annihilate Iran. Oh, by the way, we're also going to give them back $24 billion of their own money. So what did we actually accomplish by going to war? Oh, Pete Hegseth claims that, well, they're going to make sure they don't have a nuclear weapon. Okay. Are you sure about that? Are you really sure about that? Folks, the individuals in the White House are grossly incompetent. These people are dumb. Trump fooled these idiots who voted for him by claiming he was great at negotiating. No, he isn't. He's a joke. And what we've seen is soldiers have died, have been injured. We've wasted billions upon billions of dollars. And now we're going to spend billions more to repair a country that we never should have bombed just because Israel wanted us to do. Just stupid. I'm Roland Martin on the Black Information Network.
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8: I'm Mike Island, and here's what's trending on the Black Information Network. Senator Mitch McConnell is not returning to work this week. According to People, the 84-year-old recently was hospitalized and is now recovering from illness. In a statement from his office, he is still working closely with staff on all Senate business. McConnell's spokesperson also confirmed the Kentucky senator will not vote this week following his hospitalization. And that's what's trending. I'm Mike Island on the Black Information Network.
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11: I done told y'all the past 6 months where he was going. I might tell a joke or two, but I ain't gonna lie to you. I told you he's down here looking for houses. Boom. Now I come down to it. He gonna be in Miami. Pat Riley got something else on his sleeve. When Giannis get here, he got one more movie trying to make. We'll see if that comes into fruition so we can compete in the East.
9: But if you give up all that, if you the Heat, Bam and Giannis ain't winning no championship.
11: He got one more trick up their sleeve, huh? I'm gonna see if it works.
9: I sure hope so. Because this happens every time, Ocho, is that you give up all your assets.
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9: And when the guy gets there, the covenant is bare.
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5: Ice Cube and Nia Long are reuniting for a new sequel in the Are We There Yet franchise. The upcoming film titled Are They Gone Yet will bring back the beloved characters nearly two decades after the original movie debuted. This time, the story will follow Ice Cube's character as he navigates life as a grandfather facing a new generation of challenges. The film is currently in development, marking the return of one of Ice Cube's most successful comedy series. Also in entertainment, rapper and actress Eve is launching a new wellness business aimed at making self-care more accessible. The venture, called Breathe and Believe, focuses on creating inclusive spaces for relaxation and learning, offering activities like meditation, sound baths, and Reiki. Eve says the goal is to break away from what she calls the elitist side of the wellness industry and provide a welcoming environment for people to find balance and reduce stress. The launch comes as she continues marking milestones in her career, including the anniversary of her debut album. With the latest in entertainment at 17 and 47 minutes past each hour, I'm Bree Wood on the Black Information Network, your home for Black News First.
6: 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June 6, 1944, D-Day. Amid the chaos of Omaha Beach, Woodson's landing craft was struck. Despite being wounded himself, he leaped into action. For over 30 relentless hours, he treated the injured under enemy fire, bandaging wounds, performing amputations, and saving countless lives. But Woodson's heroism went beyond the battlefield. In an era of segregation, he shattered barriers, proving that courage knows no color. His nomination for the Medal of Honor was never awarded until the Distinguished Service Cross was posthumously honored in 2024. It's the second highest honor that can be bestowed on a member of the Army and is awarded for extraordinary heroism. Let's ensure his story is never forgotten. Waverly B. Woodson Jr. exemplifies the best of humanity, dedication, bravery, and the power to inspire. I'm Amber Payton on your home for 24/7 Black News First, the Black Information Network.
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10: The Senate is approving a massive housing affordability bill with the goal of lowering prices. Co-sponsored by Massachusetts Democrat Elizabeth Warren and Black South Carolina Republican Tim Scott, the bill was approved 85-5 on Monday in a rare, overwhelmingly bipartisan vote.
11: Our housing crisis doesn't just affect the opportunity to buy a home. Americans can't afford to rent either.
10: The bill would cut away some of the red tape and make it easier to build homes while also setting limits on institutional investors buying up houses. It now goes to the House. A new report from real estate brokerage Redfin says the home ownership rate among Black families is at 43.9%.
9: And now to Brooklyn, New York, where Sunshine Davis and her boyfriend Robert White are facing murder charges.
12: In Congress, the Senate is moving forward with a major housing affordability bill aimed at lowering costs and expanding access to home ownership. The bipartisan measure, co-sponsored by Florida Republican Tim Scott and Massachusetts Democrat Elizabeth Warren, passed 85-5 and now heads to the House. The bill will speed up housing construction by reducing regulatory delays and place new limits on institutional investors buying up single-family homes, an effort supporters say could ease pressure on prices. Census data reports Black home ownership remains around 45% compared to about 74% for white households, reflecting long-standing gaps in wealth and access to credit. Advocates say boosting supply and reducing investor competition could help narrow that divide over time. That's your Washington Roundup. I'm Morgan Wood, your White House correspondent on the Black Information Network, your home for Black news first.
9: In other news, two Madison, Florida teachers who used racial slurs are returning to the classroom. The school board recently voted to allow Madison County High School's Leslie Fletcher and Catherine Roberts to be put back on the instructional list. A third teacher accused of using a racial slur in a parent-teacher conference was not put back on the list, and he will not be allowed to teach next year. Fletcher was caught using the racial slur in a video recorded by Black student Destiny Jones. Jones tells WCTV she hopes Fletcher apologizes and makes her students feel comfortable in the classroom, especially Black students.
10: Philadelphia, Pennsylvania officials head to Harrisburg to rally for new school funding.
13: We can debate a variety of different issues, but in this society, the education our young people receive will determine the quality of their lives.
10: Philadelphia's Black Mayor Sherelle Parker is doubling down on ensuring schools are funded and jobs are not cut. Officials have now set their sights on Harrisburg in an effort to encourage state legislators to help the city benefit from a multi-million dollar pledge to fund schools. That money will either come from existing funds, including those in the city's capital budget. I'm Mike Moore, along with Nicole Deal, on your home for 24/7 News, the Black Information Network.
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12: If you have student loans, you could soon get a break. The Education Department says it's temporarily cutting interest rates by 1 percentage point for some federal borrowers to make payments a little bit more affordable. The move comes as more Americans are falling behind on their student loans. More than 10% of borrowers are now delinquent, the highest level in 6 years. But there's a catch. The lower rate is only available to certain borrowers with federal direct loans who sign up for automatic payments. The savings won't be huge, but every dollar counts. On a typical loan balance, borrowers could save hundreds of dollars over time. The rate cut lasts through June of 2028 and is part of a broader effort to keep more Americans from slipping into default as major changes to the student loan system takes effect on July 1st. With Money News at 24 and 54 minutes past each hour, I'm Mimi Brown on your home for Black News First, the Black Information Network.
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15: Steve Jordan. And I'm Esther Dillard on your home for 24/7 News, the Black Information Network.
12: Detroit police shot and injured an armed 19-year-old Monday. Black Detroit Police Chief Todd Bettison discussed the police presence downtown ahead of the Ford fireworks show.
16: It's not smart for people to bring guns downtown to the city of Detroit, but our officers are trained, highly skilled, and when they see individuals carrying what they believe weapons, they will engage, and we're being very, very proactive out here.
12: Police claim the teenager was trying to run away from officers in downtown Detroit. An officer fired shots as he feared for his and the public's safety. The teen was shot several times and is hospitalized. Police recovered a weapon at the scene.
15: $74 million in medical debt for more than 71,000 Michigan residents has been completely wiped from the books. Monday, Governor Gretchen Whitmer announced the second round of medical debt forgiveness. The state worked with undue medical debt to help families who were having to choose between putting food on the table or paying their medical bills, according to Whitmer. The president of Undue Medical Debt said many can feel the weight being lifted off their shoulders.
17: There is a for-profit market for medical debt that we are mimicking, but we turn it into a charitable mission.
15: The nonprofit purchases medical debt for people nationwide and simply pays it off, no questions asked. To date, Undue Medical Debt has been able to relieve more than $40 billion in total.
12: Crime is down while the World Cup is underway in Atlanta. Monday, the police department announced overall crime decreased 8% in the first week of the tournament. Estimates show roughly 500,000 people have visited Atlanta so far. Officers have concentrated patrols in downtown as well as Cascade and Cheshire Bridge Road area.
15: And former President Barack Obama and Michelle Obama have a new animated fantasy series set to hit Disney Plus. The Obama's company, Higher Ground, has teamed up with Disney kids and family on a show called Journey. It's a music-driven animated series created by Matt Munn with a female superhero named Journey. She follows a mysterious call and discovers forbidden lands while seeking the truth behind her father's disappearance. She then discovers a hidden power that can save people's lives. Right now, there's no release date on when the series will air.
12: I'm Misty Jordan, along with Esther Dillard, on your home for Black News First, the Black Information Network. Now, here's your Washington Roundup.
10: The Justice Department has announced a record-breaking healthcare fraud crackdown. Acting Attorney General Todd Blanche announced charges are being brought against more than 450 defendants.
18: Fraudsters can no longer rip off American taxpayers. If you seek to harm or cheat Americans, we will find you, seize any assets, and prosecute you to the fullest extent of the law.
10: The alleged fraud totals more than $6.5 billion. Among those being charged are 90 medical professionals, as well as 100 defendants accused of Medicaid fraud. The alleged fraud happened across 45 U.S. states and territories. Secretary of State Marco Rubio is traveling to the Middle East for what the State Department described as discussions on a range of regional priorities. Rubio will visit the United Arab Emirates, Kuwait, and Bahrain through the 25th. And that's your Washington Roundup. I'm Mike Moore on your home for 24/7 News, the Black Information Network.
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19: I'm Bill Black with another Bet You Didn't Know music fact. So I know you know this song.
20: It feels good. Yeah.
19: Yeah, It Feels Good by Tony. But nobody in the group is named Tony. So how did they get their name? On a recent interview with The Breakfast Club, lead singer Raphael Sadiq explains.
21: Dwayne used to put this perm in his hair called a curly kid.
22: Pretty Tony.
21: Pretty Tony. So Dwayne said if he would go to

0: He's playing at this wedding reception and we didn't have a name. It was a man, our manager and his brother turned around like, what's the name of the group? We didn't have a name of the group, but we just laughed and said, Tony, Tony, Tony. And then when he said, ladies and gentlemen, Tony, Tony, Tony, we looked at it like, dang.
1: That's it.
0: Whatever that is sounded right.
2: Rest in heaven to Dwayne Wiggins of the group Tony, Tony, Tony. I'm Bill Black with another Bet You Didn't Know music fact on the Black Information Network.
3: I'm Mike Island with BIN News Now. The Senate is approving a housing affordability bill with the goal of lowering prices. In a rare bipartisan vote, the bill was approved 85-5 on Monday. The bill would cut some of the red tape and make it easier to build homes, while at the same time putting a cap on buying up homes by institutional investors. The new head of the Senate Homeland Security Committee is issuing his first subpoena, and it goes to Dr. Anthony Fauci. According to a social media post, Rand Paul says Fauci backed out of a voluntary agreement to testify in front of the panel earlier in June. So now he is making Fauci show up. Historically, Paul has accused Fauci of lying to Congress about the origins of the coronavirus. Millions across the central and southern U.S. this week are facing the threat of potential floods. Kansas, Oklahoma, and northern Texas face thunderstorms and heavy rain. 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
5: Hey, what's going on, man? Come here. You're not in trouble. Come here.
4: A black mother says she's tired of this. She calls it harassment of her son and black boys who look like him.
5: You're being detained. Stop. Stop.
4: That's her 16-year-old son, Jeremiah Spearman, walking on the sidewalk, minding his business. To some, it may look normal, but to a white cop in Battle Creek, Michigan, something about the black teen looks suspicious.
5: Come here. I just want to talk to you. Come here.
6: This is the second time.
5: Come here.
4: In released body cam, the cops insist he has the right to stop and question him. He was handcuffed as backup arrives and goes through his pockets, takes his pocket knife. The cop explains, although he didn't do anything yet, cops have the right to make sure he doesn't, especially walking with his hands in his waistband.
5: Reasonable suspicion. Reasonable suspicion.
4: A mother from Ohio did not spare the rod, and it will put 29-year-old Daisha Phillips behind bars on two counts of child abuse. The mean mother admits to binding the hands of her two young children and shoving them down a flight of stairs. The black mother telling officials she considered what she did as, quote, normal discipline. Her two small children, a 4-year-old boy and a 5-year-old girl, reportedly caused a risk of serious injury to the boy. Besides pushing the girl down the stairs, reports show she beat the girl with a belt so severely the girl had to be hospitalized. The abusive mother was sentenced to 2 years in prison. A black man's Rastafari religion does not come before prison rules. The Supreme Court weighing in, ruling Damon Landor cannot sue the Louisiana prison who ordered all his dreads be cut off while he was an inmate. Landor argued his dreads are part of his religious beliefs, but the court ruled the prison cannot be held financially liable for shearing off his hair. Two guards held him down while a third shaved his head. His voice entertained us for decades.
7: But it will be a whole new world without my friend.
4: That's singer Regina Bell mourning her friend, Peabo Bryson, who died recently. Among those filling Antioch Baptist Church in Atlanta, B.B. Winans, Reuben Studdard, and former U.N. Ambassador Andrew Young.
8: There is no better example of the greatness of Atlanta than Peabo Bryson.
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9: He never met a stranger. Everyone was his friend, and he treated everyone as an equal.
10: 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I'm so sorry, I could not save him.
4: Peabo Bryson died of a stroke. The Grammy Award winner was 75 years old. 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
3: I'm Vanessa Tyler on New York's BIN 1600, your home for Black News First. There are dozens of guns that could have been on New York City streets, but won't now, thanks to a gun bust on the pipeline, which stretched from down south to the city. The gun runner would pick up the weapons and bring them back on the bus.
4: Moving firearms from Georgia to New York to sell them on our streets.
3: Officials say four people have been indicted, including a father and son. At least 45 guns were taken worth tens of thousands of dollars. But officials say the lives potentially saved from eliminating illegal guns, priceless.
5: Thanks to the brave work of undercover NYPD detectives making these purchases, these weapons never hit our streets.
3: If you haven't voted already, today is the day. The numbers from early voting were down. Not clear yet if primary day will draw out a record number of voters, although the mayor says many New Yorkers have more immediate needs.
6: I also will not blame New Yorkers because they're too busy trying to make ends meet in the nation's most expensive city to be able to think about the problems not of today but of tomorrow and the leaders that could resolve them.
3: A driver in Newark hit two women, killed them, and kept on going. Police are still looking for the driver who struck the women at the intersection of Park Avenue and North 7th Street around 11 p.m. Sunday night. The two women were in the middle of the crosswalk when the high-speeding car came barreling through. The victims were rushed to the hospital where they were later pronounced dead. The horses are back after that tragedy where an 18-year-old tourist was thrown from the carriage of a runaway horse and died. Horse carriage drivers underwent special training before returning, covering how to secure and maintain control of a carriage horse. But some say that's not enough.
7: No amount of regulation or reform can prevent the next horse from spooking and killing someone.
3: Most people go to the mall to buy clothes, but in New Jersey, a mall may turn into a place to live. Vacant malls could become housing. A new bill wants to make bypassing the zoning restrictions go faster and the process easier to convert currently empty malls into needed affordable housing. One of the lawmakers sponsoring the bill says New Jersey needs at least 200,000 more housing units. Currently, conversions are underway at Monmouth Mall and East Brunswick Mall. For more on these stories and international, national, state, and local news impacting the Black community, listen to the Black Information Network on the iHeart Radio app or log on to BINnews.com. 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
23: 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When the news breaks, you want answers. 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That's what we deliver 24-7. We don't filter your experience through someone else's lens. We lead with the facts, and we create Black voices every step of the way. Whether it's Supreme Court decisions, local elections, or health disparities, we're breaking it down so you can make sense of it. The Black Information Network is not just a news service, it's a public service. 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With Black News First, this is the Black Information Network.
24: The opinions, beliefs, and viewpoints expressed in this commentary are those of the author and do not necessarily represent those of BIN and its founding partners and employees.
25: I'm James T. Harris, and I have something to say. Every election cycle, every redistricting fight, every major political battle, we're told the same thing. Black representation matters, but apparently it only matters when the Black person is a Democrat. Take what happened in Memphis. Tennessee lawmakers redrew a congressional district currently represented by a white Democrat who's held the seat for nearly two decades. Democrats immediately started shouting racism, white supremacy, and voter suppression. Then an inconvenient fact emerged. One of the Republicans positioned to compete for that seat is a Black woman from Memphis, a single mother who overcame homelessness, built a business, and has spent years trying to unseat the incumbent. Suddenly, the conversation wasn't about representation anymore. We've seen this before. When a Black Republican runs for office, the rules change. The standards change. The celebration of diversity disappears. The historic significance vanishes. Remember Virginia? Winsome Earle Sears, a Marine veteran, sought to become the state's first elected Black female governor. Yet Barack Obama and many of the same people who constantly lecture America about the importance of electing Black leaders lined up behind her white Democratic opponent. That's when you realize the issue isn't race. The issue is political loyalty. If representation were truly the goal, every Black candidate breaking barriers would be celebrated. Instead, some are embraced while others are ignored, dismissed, or attacked, depending on the letter next to their name. Unfortunately, Black Americans are a voting bloc owned by the Democrat Party, forbidden to have the right to think, vote, and lead according to our own individual convictions. And the moment people exercise that independence, suddenly they're told they don't count. That's not empowerment. That's political control. The next time someone wraps themselves in the language of representation, pay attention to whether they are celebrating the person or protecting the party. There's a difference. I'm James T. Harris for the Black Information Network.
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26: Once again being warned by President Trump to not get a nuclear weapon as the two countries continue negotiations. During a Pennsylvania stop, Trump told reporters, "You want to see trouble? Let them have a nuclear weapon." In a Truth Social post, Trump said Iran has, as he put it, fully and completely agreed to nuclear inspections. And that's what's trending on the Black Information Network.
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27: Nike is spotlighting HBCU baseball ahead of MLB All-Star Week with the new sneaker collaboration honoring Ken Griffey Jr. The sportswear giant has unveiled an HBCU-inspired Air Max 1 tied to the HBCU Swingman Classic, the annual showcase founded by the Hall of Famer to highlight top talent from historically black colleges and universities. The design pays tribute to the event's growing impact on baseball culture and player visibility on the national stage. The sneaker features details connected to Griffey's signature style and the Swingman Classic branding, blending baseball heritage with Nike's classic Air Max silhouette. The release is expected to drop during MLB All-Star Week in Philadelphia, where the Swingman Classic will once again spotlight 50 HBCU athletes competing in front of scouts and fans. With the latest in HBCU news, I'm Morgan Wood on the Black Information Network, your home for Black news first.
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2: Well, Jay-Z's hair transformation is taking center stage again in a new mini-documentary narrated by Beyoncé. The video, released through her Sacred Hair brand, shows the rapper's journey from his signature locks to a natural afro after more than 8 years. Beyoncé says the change was personal, with Jay-Z choosing the look to honor his late father, who wore a similar style. The film also highlights a family connection, revealing he first grew his hair out to inspire confidence in their daughter, Blue Ivy. And more entertainment news. Four Black men convicted in the 2024 murder of rapper Julio Fulio have been formally sentenced to life in prison. A Florida judge handed down the sentence after Isaiah Chance, Sean Gathright, Rashad Murphy, and Davion Murphy were found guilty of first-degree murder earlier this year. Prosecutors say the killing happened in a Tampa hotel parking lot and was tied to an ongoing gang feud. The jury declined to recommend the death penalty, resulting in life sentences without the possibility of parole for all four defendants. With the latest in entertainment at 17 and 47 minutes past each hour, I'm Bree Wood on the Black Information Network, your home for Black news first.
3: I'm Ramses Ja on the Black Information Network with another Black hero you should know. On September 11, 2001, First Officer Leroy Homer Jr. was in the cockpit of United Airlines Flight 93. A skilled pilot, a devoted husband, and a proud veteran of the U.S. Air Force, Homer's life was one of dedication and courage. When terrorists hijacked the plane, Homer and the passengers faced an unthinkable choice. Knowing the stakes, they banded together, forcing the plane down in a Pennsylvania field, a selfless act that saved countless lives on the ground and stopped an attack on our nation's capital. Leroy Homer Jr.'s bravery wasn't limited to that day. He broke barriers throughout his career, inspiring young Black aviators to soar. He was more than a pilot. He was a hero, a trailblazer, and a symbol of sacrifice for greater good. As we remember Flight 93 and all the heroes and American lives that we lost on 9/11, let us also honor the legacy of Leroy Homer Jr., a Black man who showed us the true meaning of courage in the face of terror. This is Ramses Ja on your home for 24/7 Black news first, the Black Information Network.
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5: And I'm Nicole Deal on your home for 24/7 News, the Black Information Network.
4: We begin in Illinois. Governor J.B. Pritzker is firing back at President Trump over his comments about a deadly weekend of gun violence in Chicago. Pritzker, a Democrat, was asked about a social media post in which Trump asked why the governor wasn't calling on him for help after a Juneteenth holiday weekend that included a mass shooting.
6: I don't think that we should be listening to this president about promises that he makes or that he has any idea how to protect us in the state of Illinois. I am deeply concerned to make sure that we're keeping the people of Illinois safe.
4: Pritzker blasted the president about his own issues, saying he hired an unqualified company to paint the reflecting pool and didn't know that the Strait of Hormuz could be closed by Iran.
5: A federal judge has dismissed the Trump administration's lawsuit challenging Los Angeles, California's so-called sanctuary city ordinance. The L.A. city attorney says a U.S. district court judge granted the city's motion to dismiss the federal government's case.
7: The Trump administration is challenging a 2024 ordinance. That L.A. ordinance prohibits city resources, property, and personnel from cooperating with federal immigration authorities or sharing information about an individual's immigration status. Los Angeles Black Mayor Karen Bass said in a statement that the ruling affirms the righteousness of our commitment to protect immigrants and all L.A. residents from the administration's attacks on every front. The court granted the administration the opportunity to file an amended complaint. I'm Morgan Wood on the Black Information Network.
5: There's a new mayor in Charlotte, North Carolina. Robert Harrington, who is Black, will serve as interim mayor following a vote by the city council. He will finish out the term of Vi Lyles, whose resignation takes effect June 30th.
8: We had incredible candidates for this job. We had an incredible process. It was very brief, but really look forward to bringing those skills of listening, transparency, communication, collaboration to bear.
5: Harrington will serve an 18-month term beginning July 1st and ending December 6th, 2027. He is an attorney and president of the North Carolina Bar Association. The interim position was made available when Mayor Vi Lyles announced her resignation in May. Five people were chosen to be interviewed for the vacancy.
4: In Jacksonville, Florida, Four black men have been sentenced to life in prison without parole for the murder of black rapper Charles Jones, known as Julio Fulio. The men ambushed Jones while he was celebrating his birthday in Tampa, Florida, shooting him several times in a hotel parking lot. The judge pointed out the consequences of gang violence and drill rap videos that led to Jones's death and the defendants facing life sentences. And finally, we've learned Lifting Labels Benefit Corporation has appointed Reverend Medgar Reed as Director of Sales and Marketing. Reverend Reed, who is black, brings over 40 years of experience in community service and will lead efforts to pursue business opportunities with government agencies and military stakeholders. I'm Mike Moore, along with Nicole Deal, on your home for 24/7 News, the Black Information Network.
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7: The Congress may finally be tackling one of the biggest financial challenges facing Americans, the cost of housing. Earlier this week, the Senate passed a bipartisan bill designed to lower housing costs by boosting the number of homes available and reining in large investors who buy up single-family homes. The bill, called 21st Century Road to Housing Act, will also streamline building regulations, speed up environmental reviews, and help build more affordable and manufactured homes. It even sets up a fund to reward communities that increase housing supply and supports housing for veterans. Why does this matter for your wallet? Well, right now, many families can't afford a home. In some areas, even modest homes are out of reach. Supporters say this is one step toward bringing down costs and giving more people a shot at owning a home. The Senate passed it with strong support, and now the House is expected to move quickly. If it becomes law, it could be one of the most significant housing bills passed in decades, offering real relief to people struggling with housing costs. With Money News at 24 and 54 minutes past each hour, I'm Mimi Brown on your home for Black News First, the Black Information Network.
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14: Tesla is now under federal investigation after a Model 3 crashed into a home in Katy, Texas, killing a 76-year-old woman. A spokesperson with the Harris County Sheriff's Office says the woman died last Friday when a driver identified as Michael Butler slammed into the front room of the home. Butler says he was on autopilot at the time. Tesla's vice president of AI software took to X Monday with claims that the driver was pressing the accelerator and overrode the system.
13: The family of 19-year-old Roland Moore wants answers after learning another person was buried at the same spot in Gethsemane Cemetery. The black teenager was killed in 2011, and his sister, Carlesta Bell, says a woman who also died the same year has also been buried at the site.
15: When I came one day, this is what I saw, and I'm like, hold on.
13: Bell says management of the cemetery told her the family authorized the double grave, and the two were buried there the same day. The woman's headstone showed up 10 years later.
14: Many cities around the nation have made an effort to address teen takeovers. City Council in Columbus, Ohio, may vote on changes to the local juvenile curfew policy next week. The council held its first meeting on a measure that would set an earlier curfew. If passed, kids under 12 years old would not be permitted to be out past 9 p.m. without adult supervision. Those ages 13 to 17 would have to be in by 10 p.m. Black Council President Shannon Harden says parents could be fined if their kids repeatedly violate the rule.
16: If the child continues to be out, continues to break curfew, continues to engage in other activities, then the engagement with the parent will increase.
14: The current curfew for teens is midnight.
13: And homicides in Baltimore are now at the lowest that they've been in 50 years. Baltimore achieved a historic reduction in homicides in 2025. Now the Charm City is recording a new low this year. Black Mayor Brandon Scott says Baltimore City is continuing to see a multi-year decline in violent crime with a 23% drop in homicides through the first 5 months of this year.
10: We've seen historic reductions and we're acknowledging that, but we still have a long way to go.
14: I'm Misty Jordan, along with Esther Dillard, on your home for Black News First, the Black Information Network. Now, here's your Healthy Minute.
7: A nonprofit serving people with vision loss is raising awareness as blindness and visual impairment continue to rise across the country. Visions, based in Spring Valley, New York, says advances in assistive technology are helping people who are blind or visually impaired remain independent, stay employed, and manage daily tasks. The CDC estimates more than 12 million Americans age 40 and older have vision impairment. Black Americans are nearly twice as likely as white Americans to develop glaucoma, one of the leading causes of blindness, and are more likely to experience vision loss from diabetes and other chronic health conditions. Experts recommend regular eye exams, especially for those experiencing changes in vision, and encourage people to explore vision rehabilitation services when needed. That's your Healthy Minute. I'm Morgan Wood on the Black Information Network, your home for Black News

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3: I'm Mike Island with BIN News Now. In an update on a story we're following for you, civil rights attorney Ben Crump wants an independent autopsy in the death of a one-year-old African-American boy shot by Senatobia, Mississippi police. His name is Cohen Wiley. Police were responding to a shoplifting report. The boy's mom, Valesia Wiley, was a passenger in the car with her baby as another woman was driving. Wiley tells WHBQ her side of the story.
4: Yeah, they tried to say that she forcefully was trying to drive and hit them, but they was all on the right side. She was driving towards the left. They just shot in the car.
3: But police say Cohen was being held by his mother in the passenger seat of the suspect vehicle that was trying to leave the Walmart parking lot. One fired a shot, killing the child when the car drove toward officers. A Los Angeles City Councilwoman wants an independent investigation of the massive warehouse fire in Boyle Heights. It's been burning for a week. 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
5: I'm Kevin Brown on your home for 24/7 News, the Black Information Network. The Texas State Board of Education is working out the final details of what students are expected to learn in their history classes. Efforts to place a greater emphasis on Christianity, as well as a focus on the U.S. and state history, are backed by Governor Abbott.
6: Making sure that the curriculum standards are going to be consistent with where we as Texans really want them to go.
5: Hundreds of people spoke at a hearing this week, with many backing a plan to place biblical figures such as Abraham and Moses alongside George Washington and Sam Houston. A final vote is set for Friday. The Broward School Board in Florida is tabling a proposal to shorten meetings by cutting public speaking time. When major issues are before the board, the proposal reduces speaking time based on how many people show up. Board member Adam Severa says that's backward.
7: If more than 20 people want to speak, the time drops to 2 minutes. If more than 30 people want to speak, it drops to 1 minute. Think about that. The more concern there is, the less each person gets to say.
5: Board members in favor of limiting public comment argue it would lead to more concise meetings and effective governance. Severa, wearing a Let the Public Speak hat, explained limiting public speaking is not democracy.
7: Public comment is not a courtesy. It's not a favor. It's not a box to check before the board moves on to business as usual. Public comment is one of the most important safeguards in local government.
5: President Donald Trump's attempts to manipulate the 2026 midterm elections by obtaining states' voter files have been repeatedly blocked by courts, according to election law attorney Mark Elias. The U.S. Department of Justice has lost 9 cases seeking access to voter data, hindering Trump's plan to create a national voter database for selective voter eligibility. Despite appointing judges, Trump has faced defeats in court, jeopardizing his efforts to influence future elections. The administration's tactics, including an executive order to restrict mail-in voting and withholding federal funds from states, are facing legal challenges as Trump's desperation grows. A new report found that schools in North Carolina are as segregated today as they were in the 1970s. That's the finding of a study conducted by Brown's Promise and the Segregation Tracking Report, a collaboration of UCLA and Stanford University. The News and Observer is reporting Ann Owens, a sociology professor at UCLA, said, "We remain a very, very segregated nation. 72 years now after Brown versus the Board of Education found that state-sanctioned racially segregated schools are unconstitutional. Researchers looked at the degree of segregation between students who qualify for free or reduced lunch and found that the poverty rate was 30% higher than the non-poverty rate at the non-poor student school. The data suggests that segregated schools are the result of deliberate policy decisions." I'm Kevin Brown on your home for Black News First, the Black Information Network. Welcome to the journey around America, where we visit iconic locations connected to Black history. Today, we head to Harlem, New York, where the legendary Apollo Theater stands as a symbol of African-American culture.
8: James Brown, ladies and gentlemen! The Apollo Theater opened its doors in 1914 as a burlesque theater, but soon became the premier showplace for live musical entertainment. The theater became famous for Amateur Night, a weekly talent show that launched the careers of stars like Lauryn Hill and the Jackson 5.
9: Osiris, let me get the mic.
8: Audiences at the Apollo became known for cheering or booing performers on stage.
10: Y'all making people walk off stage tonight.
8: The slogan, "Be good or be gone," became the theater's motto. Over the years, the Apollo Theater hosted many memorable events in black music history. The Apollo Theater, a place where dreams are born, legends are made, and history is written. For the Black Information Network, I'm Kevin Brown.
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11: I'm Vanessa Tyler on New York's BIN 1600, your home for Black News First. There are dozens of guns that could have been on New York City streets, but won't now, thanks to a gun bust on the pipeline, which stretched from down south to the city. The gun runner would pick up the weapons and bring them back on the bus.
12: Moving firearms from Georgia to New York to sell them on our streets.
11: Officials say four people have been indicted, including a father and son. At least 45 guns were taken worth tens of thousands of dollars. But officials say the lives potentially saved from eliminating illegal guns, priceless.
13: Thanks to the brave work of undercover NYPD detectives making these purchases, these weapons never hit our streets.
11: If you haven't voted already, today is the day. The numbers from early voting were down. Not clear yet if primary day will draw out a record number of voters, although the mayor says many New Yorkers have more immediate needs.
14: I also will not blame New Yorkers because they're too busy trying to make ends meet in the nation's most expensive city to be able to think about the problems not of today but of tomorrow and the leaders that could resolve them.
11: A driver in Newark hit two women, killed them, and kept on going. Police are still looking for the driver who struck the women at the intersection of Park Avenue and North 7th Street around 11 p.m. Sunday night. The two women were in the middle of the crosswalk when the high-speeding car came barreling through. The victims were rushed to the hospital where they were later pronounced dead. The horses are back after that tragedy where an 18-year-old tourist was thrown from the carriage of a runaway horse and died. Horse carriage drivers underwent special training before returning, covering how to secure and maintain control of a carriage horse. But some say that's not enough.
15: No amount of regulation or reform can prevent the next horse from spooking and killing someone.
11: Most people go to the mall to buy clothes, but in New Jersey, a mall may turn into a place to live. Vacant malls could become housing. A new bill wants to make bypassing the zoning restrictions go faster and the process easier to convert currently empty malls into needed affordable housing. One of the lawmakers sponsoring the bill says New Jersey needs at least 200,000 more housing units. Currently, conversions are underway at Monmouth Mall and East Brunswick Mall. For more on these stories and international, national, state, and local news impacting the Black community, listen to the Black Information Network on the iHeart Radio app or log on to BINnews.com. 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I'm Vanessa Tyler on New York's BIN 1600, your home for Black News First.
16: Most people know about Restaurant Week, but not everyone knows there's a Black Restaurant Week born in Houston, Texas in 2016 and is now spreading to cities across the country. It's more than just menus. It's a movement.
17: And so we really want to create something that was more all-inclusive to the creative things we were seeing happening in the food scene.
16: That's one of the three founders, Fallon Farrell.
17: As we've grown through the years, we've literally watched businesses start off as like a pop-up food tent, and now now having like two or three locations.
16: From soul food kitchens to hidden gem caterers, Black Restaurant Week shines a light where it's long been missing. It's helped generate tens of millions of dollars for Black-owned businesses, keeping legacies alive and creating new ones. And it's part of Black history still being written every time a diner takes that first bite. I'm Esther Dillard for the Black Information Network.
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0: 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I'm Charlamagne Tha God, host of the world's most dangerous morning show, The Breakfast Club, and my history lives here.
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0: BIN News This Hour, I'm Andrea Coleman. Coming up, a man is sentenced to 100 years in prison. Plus,
1: I don't trust them, which is why the President Trump is exactly the person to bring about this change.
0: A black Republican shares his support for President Trump and his war with Iran. The Constitution is working on behalf of a black rapper, and an organization is looking to capture black Americans' vision of the future. That could include you. The Texas man who organized last year's shootout at an ICE detention center south of Dallas has been ordered to spend 100 years in prison. Court records show that Benjamin Song opened fire, striking one police officer who had just pulled up to the facility in the town of Alvarado. A handful of others involved in the attack were sentenced to 50 years behind bars on terrorism charges. At the trial, federal prosecutors called the case domestic terrorism that was inspired by Antifa ideology. President Donald Trump is endorsing Republican Congressman John James for governor in Michigan. The move prompted State Senate Minority Leader Eric Nesbitt of Van Buren County to drop out of the race. James, who is black, spoke with Fox News about the president's handling of the Iran war.
1: We should believe our opponents when they say death to America. We should believe our enemies when they say death to America. I don't trust them, which is why the President Trump is exactly the person to bring about this change, remaking the region, making America more prominent, more safe, increasing affordability, and using our leverage with our great energy capacity here to have leverage to push back on any type of leverage they thought they had. Again, if Iran goes back on their promises, they will be held to account. I trust the president, and I'm excited to see the deal that we come up with.
0: Well, Trump said in a Truth Social post that it was a great honor to endorse James for governor and says that he has proven to have the courage and wisdom to deliver strong results for the incredible people of his wonderful state and our nation. Nesbitt said in a post on X that he is now asking all of his supporters to back James for governor. There is growing opposition to Kanye West's concert in San Antonio, Texas on July 4th. But experts say that banning the controversial black rapper brings up free speech rights.
2: There's a major First Amendment principle that the government cannot discriminate against somebody because of their viewpoint.
0: Attorney Clay Calvert at the American Enterprise Institute says the Alamo Dome is a public forum. If the concert was in a private venue, then the owners could cancel the show at their discretion because he says the First Amendment right would not be triggered. A major survey is taking place on the issues and concerns weighing on the minds of black Americans. According to the GRIO, the Black Census Project is looking to survey 300,000 black Americans this year. That is the largest sample of black Americans since the organization was founded in 2018 by Black Lives Matter co-founder Alicia Garza. This year, the survey will focus on documenting the challenges black Americans face, as well as gathering insight on what black communities are thinking the future of government, economic opportunity, and political power will look like. Organizers and collaborators with the project say the information gathered can be used to shape public policy on all levels of government. But you can take the survey at blackfuturelabs.org. This is BIN News This Hour. Be sure to follow us wherever you get your podcast. I'm Andrea Coleman on the Black Information Network, home of Black News First.
3: I'm Mike Island, and here's what's trending on the Black Information Network. Senator Mitch McConnell is not returning to work this week. According to People, the 84-year-old recently was hospitalized and is now recovering from illness. In a statement from his office, he is still working closely with staff on all Senate business. McConnell's spokesperson also confirmed the Kentucky senator will not vote this week following his hospitalization. And that's what's trending. I'm Mike Island on the Black Information Network.
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7: Now I done told y'all the past 6 months where he was going. I might tell a joke or two, but I ain't gonna lie to you. I told you he was down here looking for houses. Boom. Now I come down to it. He gonna be in Miami. Pat Riley got something else on his sleeve. When Giannis get here, he got one more movie he's trying to make. We'll see if that comes into fruition so we can compete in the East.
5: But if you give up all that, if you the Heat, Bam and Giannis ain't winning no championship.
7: He got one more trick up his sleeve, huh? Let me see if it works.
5: I sure hope so. Because this happens every time, Ocho, is that you give up all your assets.
7: Yes, sir.
5: And when the guy gets there, the cover is bare.
4: Get your sports at 14 and 44 past each and every hour. 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
3: And I'm Nicole Deal on your home for 24/7 news, the Black Information Network.
4: The Senate is approving a massive housing affordability bill with the goal of lowering prices. Co-sponsored by Massachusetts Democrat Elizabeth Warren and Black South Carolina Republican Tim Scott, the bill was approved 85-5 on Monday in a rare, overwhelmingly bipartisan vote.
5: And our housing crisis doesn't just affect the opportunity to buy a home. Americans can't afford to rent either.
4: The bill would cut away some of the red tape and make it easier to build homes while also setting limits on institutional investors buying up houses. It now goes to the House. A new report from real estate brokerage Redfin says the home ownership rate among black families is at 43.9%.
3: And now to Brooklyn, New York, where Sunshine Davis and her boyfriend Robert White are facing murder charges.
6: In Congress, the Senate is moving forward with a major housing affordability bill aimed at lowering costs and expanding access to home ownership. The bipartisan measure, co-sponsored by Florida Republican Tim Scott and Massachusetts Democrat Elizabeth Warren, passed 85-5 and now heads to the House. The bill will speed up housing construction by reducing regulatory delays and place new limits on institutional investors buying up single-family homes, an effort supporters say could ease pressure on prices. Census data reports black home ownership remains around 45% compared to about 74% for white households, reflecting long-standing gaps in wealth and access to credit. Advocates say boosting supply and reducing investor competition could help narrow that divide over time. That's your Washington Roundup. I'm Morgan Wood, your White House correspondent on the Black Information Network, your home for black news first.
3: In other news, two Madison, Florida teachers who used racial slurs are returning to the classroom. The school board recently voted to allow Madison County High School's Leslie Fletcher and Catherine Roberts to be put back on the instructional list. A third teacher accused of using a racial slur in a parent-teacher conference was not put back on the list, and he will not be allowed to teach next year. Fletcher was caught using the racial slur in a video recorded by black student Destiny Jones. Jones tells WCTV she hopes Fletcher apologizes and makes her students feel comfortable in the classroom, especially black students.
4: Philadelphia, Pennsylvania officials head to Harrisburg to rally for new school funding.
7: We can debate a variety of different issues, but in this society, the education that our young people receive will determine the quality of their lives.
4: Philadelphia's black mayor, Sherelle Parker, is doubling down on ensuring schools are funded and jobs are not cut. Officials have now set their sights on Harrisburg in an effort to encourage state legislators to help the city benefit from a multi-million dollar pledge to fund schools. That money will either come from existing funds, including those in the city's capital budget. I'm Mike Moore, along with Nicole Deal, on your home for 24/7 News, the Black Information Network.
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2: 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The celebration kicks off on June 25th at 11 a.m. Eastern in Lower Manhattan and Brooklyn's Dumbo neighborhood. 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Elsewhere in entertainment, Rod Wave is gearing up for a busy fall. The rapper's next album, Don't Look Down, is set to arrive on August 28th. He'll follow that release with a nationwide tour kicking off September 12th in Philadelphia. The track then wraps up November 18th with a hometown show in Atlanta. Tickets for that tour go on sale this Friday. And congratulations are in order for Victoria Monet. Her latest single, Let Me, has climbed to number one on the Billboard's Adult R&B Airplay chart for the week dated June 20th. With the latest in entertainment, I'm Morgan Wood on the Black Information Network, your home for Black News First.
3: The United States Senate has had a total of 12 Black members, with the first being Hiram Rhodes Rebels, elected in 1870 during the Reconstruction era. Jim Crow and other disenfranchisement tactics led to a gap of nearly 90 years between the first and second U.S. Black senators. In 1992, Carol Moseley Braun became the first Black woman to serve in the U.S. Senate.
4: I don't know, maybe this is just my day to get to talk about race. Maybe I'm just lucky like that today.
3: Vice President Kamala Harris became the second Black female to serve as a U.S. senator in 2017. Barack Obama was the fifth Black senator and the first to be elected president of the United States.
5: Race is an issue that I believe this nation cannot afford to ignore right now.
3: While Georgia's Raphael Warnock is the latest Black member of the U.S. Senate after his 2021 election. Black U.S. senators have made contributions to the country and paved the way for future generations of Black leaders. And that's a fact. This is Mike Moore for the Black Information Network.
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8: Black civil rights attorneys Ben Crump and Van Turner want body cam video and an independent autopsy in the death of a one-year-old Black boy shot by Mississippi police. Crump demanding answers at a recent news conference.
9: We're here to stand for transparency,
10: yes,
9: accountability,
10: yes,
9: and justice for baby Cohen.
8: Cohen Wiley was killed after police in Senatobia responded to a shoplifting report at a Walmart earlier this month. Police say Cohen's mother was holding him in the passenger seat of a vehicle driving toward officers trying to leave the parking lot. The officer, whose identity has not been revealed, has been placed on administrative leave.
7: A Black toddler is lucky to be alive thanks to the quick actions of a Washington State deputy and Good Samaritans. The small child was locked inside of a car while temperatures outside were dangerously approaching 90 degrees.
11: Can you come out with me? I got a sticker for you. Come here. Come here. Don't go that way. There's glass. Come here. Come here. Come here. Come here. Let's get you in my car where it's cool.
7: The child was reportedly drenched in sweat and crying when the deputy broke a window to pull them out back in May. The toddler is okay, while the mother is now facing charges. Tributes are pouring in for music mogul Clive Davis, who died at his home in New York City on Monday. He's known for boosting the careers of Janis Joplin, Whitney Houston, and Bruce Springsteen, while also helping to revitalize the careers of Carlos Santana, Rod Stewart, and Aretha Franklin. Davis was recently hospitalized related to respiratory problems. He was 94 years old.
8: And finally, here's a highlight from the official opening weekend at the Obama Presidential Center in Chicago, Illinois.
12: Ooh, baby, here I am.
8: That is the unmistakable voice of Stevie Wonder. And what a joy to see former President and former First Lady Barack and Michelle Obama bobbing and singing along. And daughters Sasha and Malia were there, too. I'm Nicole Deal, along with Mike Moore, on your home for Black News First, the Black Information Network. Your Washington Roundup is next.
2: In Congress, the Senate is moving forward with a major housing affordability bill aimed at lowering costs and expanding access to home ownership. The bipartisan measure, co-sponsored by Florida Republican Tim Scott and Massachusetts Democrat Elizabeth Warren, passed 85-5 and now heads to the House. The bill will speed up housing construction by reducing regulatory delays and place new limits on institutional investors buying up single-family homes, an effort supporters say could ease pressure on prices. Census data reports Black home ownership remains around 45% compared to about 74% for white households, reflecting long-standing gaps in wealth and access to credit. That's your Washington Roundup. I'm Morgan Wood, your White House correspondent on the Black Information Network, your home for Black news first.
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8: The Federal Trade Commission has already sounded the alarm about sweepstakes scams, but a heartbreaking case out of Florida shows just how devastating these schemes can be. The FTC says scammers will often contact you out of the blue by phone, mail, or social media, claiming you've won a big prize. But there's a catch. The winner has to pay fees, taxes, or processing costs before they can collect. And that is the big red flag. Real sweepstakes never make you pay up front. A Florida couple recently learned this the hard way. Scammers convinced them they had hit a multi-million dollar jackpot. And over several months, the couple drained their savings, sold their car, and even lost their home. In total, they lost over $140,000 before realizing the prize never existed. Officials say the best protection is skepticism. If someone says you won a contest that you never entered, asks for money, or pressures you to keep things secret, it is almost certainly a scam. And when in doubt, call the FTC to find out. Money news at 24 and 54 minutes past each hour. I'm Nicole Deal on your home for Black News First, the Black Information Network.
16: I'm Mike Island with BIN News Now. The Senate is approving a housing affordability bill with the goal of lowering prices. In a rare bipartisan vote, the bill was approved 85-5 on Monday. The bill would cut some of the red tape and make it easier to build homes, while at the same time putting a cap on buying up homes by institutional investors. The new head of the Senate Homeland Security Committee is issuing his first subpoena, and it goes to Dr. Anthony Fauci. According to a social media post, Rand Paul says Fauci backed out of a voluntary agreement to testify in front of the panel earlier in June. So now he is making Fauci show up. Historically, Paul has accused Fauci of lying to Congress about the origins of the coronavirus. Millions across the central and southern U.S. this week are facing the threat of potential floods. Kansas, Oklahoma, and northern Texas face thunderstorms and heavy rain. 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
17: I'm Kevin Brown on your home for 24/7 News, the Black Information Network. Millions of people in the Mid-Atlantic and Midwest remain under a threat of severe storms. NBC correspondent Emily Akita reports it follows wild weather that affected much of the country.
18: The suspected tornado in Virginia, leaving behind snapped trees and blocked roadways. Crews and first responders working to clear the mess across the region. strong winds also wreaking havoc on power lines in multiple states.
17: Severe weather forced ground stops at several airports, with more delays and cancellations reported, especially in the Northeast. The National Weather Service says severe thunderstorms are possible from the Northeast to the High Plains. An area from Delaware to the Carolinas in particular is being monitored for potential flash flooding. At the same time, intense heat will continue across the West, Southwest, and Southern Plains. Texas homeowners are paying nearly $4,000 a year for insurance. That's more than $1,000 higher than the national average.
19: It is those weather risks that we're seeing over and over and over again, and it's the frequency and severity.
17: Rich Johnson with the Insurance Council of Texas says there is good news. The increase in rates has slowed recently. They were up less than 1% last year. Johnson added, rates are high here because of our bad weather. The Supreme Court has ruled against the Rastafarian man who tried to sue over his dreadlocks being cut off at a Louisiana prison. According to the High Court's 6-3 decision, Damon Landor cannot seek damages from prison officials under a law called the Religious Land Use and Institutionalized Persons Act after he was forced to cut off his locks for the first time in 20 years. Since the 2020 incident, the state did not contest that Landor was mistreated and said in court papers that the prison system has changed its grooming policy to ensure that other Rastafarian prisoners do not face similar situations. However, conservative Justice Neil Gorsuch said the law, which applies to any local prison that accepts federal funding, does not allow for claims against individual officials. New York Jets quarterback Geno Smith is facing allegations of assault and battery. Cops were called to the athlete's South Florida home on Sunday around 4:40 p.m. local time. A woman posted a video of the incident to social media, claiming Smith attacked her and broke her computer. Smith, a two-time Pro Bowler who was traded to the Jets by the Raiders in March, no official comment from the Jets or Smith in response to the claims. Motown has launched the New Legends Internship Program to engage HBCU students from four historically black colleges and universities in the music industry through mentorship and hands-on training. The 10-week paid program in Los Angeles will involve students from Howard University, Morgan State University, North Carolina A&T State University, and Spelman College in marketing, creative services, A&R, and digital initiatives. Motown, known for its iconic artists, aims to cultivate future executives, creatives, marketers, and innovators to shape the next era of the music industry. The label, founded in 1959 by Berry Gordy, interested HBCU students can apply for the next cohort in March by following Universal Music and Motown for updates. I'm Kevin Brown on your home for Black News First, the Black Information Network.
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8: This is Esther Dillard with another spotlight on Black excellence. Tyler Perry is one of the most successful figures in the entertainment industry. Born in New Orleans, Louisiana in 1969, Emmett Perry Jr. endured a difficult childhood marked by poverty and abuse. After changing his name and moving to Atlanta in 1992, Tyler Perry began writing and producing stage plays that became highly successful.
20: All you gotta do is take an R&B song, put Jesus in it, and it's a gospel song.
8: What? It was also during that time that he created his signature character, the iconic Mabel Medea Simmons.
21: Yea, though she walked in the valley with the shadow of Little Red Riding Hood and the Three Bears.
8: With an estimated net worth of over $1 billion, Tyler Perry is also a generous philanthropist, having donated millions to such causes as education, civil rights, and disaster relief, and another shining example of Black excellence. I'm Esther Dillard on the Black Information Network.
22: I'm Vanessa Tyler on New York's BIN 1600, your home for Black News First. There are dozens of guns that could have been on New York City streets, but won't now, thanks to a gun bust on the pipeline, which stretched from down south to the city. The gun runner would pick up the weapons and bring them back on the bus.
23: Moving firearms from Georgia to New York to sell them on our streets.
22: Officials say four people have been indicted, including a father and son. At least 45 guns were taken, worth tens of thousands of dollars. But officials say the lives potentially saved from eliminating illegal guns, priceless.
23: Thanks to the brave work of undercover NYPD detectives making these purchases, these weapons never hit our streets.
22: If you haven't voted already, today is the day. The numbers from early voting were down. Not clear yet if primary day will draw out a record number of voters, although the mayor says many New Yorkers have more immediate needs.
0: I also will not blame New Yorkers because they're too busy trying to make ends meet in the nation's most expensive city to be able to think about the problems not of today but of tomorrow and the leaders that could resolve them.
22: A driver in Newark hit two women, killed them, and kept on going. Police are still looking for the driver who struck the women at the intersection of Park Avenue and North 7th Street around 11 p.m. Sunday night. The two women were in the middle of the crosswalk when the high-speeding car came barreling through. The victims were rushed to the hospital where they were later pronounced dead. The horses are back after that tragedy where an 18-year-old tourist was thrown from the carriage of a runaway horse and died. Horse carriage drivers underwent special training before returning, covering how to secure and maintain control of a carriage horse. But some say that's not enough.
3: No amount of regulation or reform can prevent the next horse from spooking and killing someone.
22: Most people go to the mall to buy clothes, but in New Jersey, a mall may turn into a place to live. Vacant malls could become housing. A new bill wants to make bypassing the zoning restrictions go faster and the process easier to convert currently empty malls into needed affordable housing. One of the lawmakers sponsoring the bill says New Jersey needs at least 200,000 more housing units. Currently, conversions are underway at Monmouth Mall and East Brunswick Mall. For more on these stories and international, national, state, and local news impacting the Black community, listen to the Black Information Network on the iHeart Radio app or log on to BINnews.com. 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
25: I'm Bill Black with another Bet You Didn't Know music fact. Okay, this is Patrice Rushens. And this was her big, big record, Forget Me Not. But did you know there was a very, very, very big record written for Patrice Rushens that she declined? Let me explain. Okay, surely you know this song, right?

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2: 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Our story.
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5: The family of the late Peeble Bryson has announced plans for a private celebration of his life following his recent passing. The event will take place at the Antioch Baptist Church in Atlanta, Georgia.
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6: BIN News this hour, I'm Andrea Coleman. Coming up, a man is sentenced to 100 years in prison. Plus,
7: I don't trust them, which is why the President Trump is exactly the person to bring about this change.
6: A black Republican shares his support for President Trump and his war with Iran. The Constitution is working on behalf of a black rapper, and an organization is looking to capture black Americans' vision of the future. That could include you. The Texas man who organized last year's shootout at an ICE detention center south of Dallas has been ordered to spend 100 years in prison. Court records show that Benjamin Song opened fire, striking one police officer who had just pulled up to the facility in the town of Alvarado. A handful of others involved in the attack were sentenced to 50 years behind bars on terrorism charges. At the trial, federal prosecutors called the case domestic terrorism that was inspired by Antifa ideology. President Donald Trump is endorsing Republican Congressman John James for governor in Michigan. The move prompted State Senate Minority Leader Eric Nesbitt of Van Buren County to drop out of the race. James, who is black, spoke with Fox News about the president's handling of the Iran war.
7: We should believe our opponents when they say death to America. We should believe our enemies when they say death to America. I don't trust them, which is why the President Trump is exactly the person to bring about this change. Remaking the region, making America more prominent, more safe, increasing affordability, and using our leverage with our great energy capacity here to have leverage to push back on any type of leverage they thought they had. Again, if Iran goes back on their promises, they will be held to account. I trust the president, and I'm excited to see the deal that we come up with tomorrow.
6: Well, Trump said in a Truth Social post that it was a great honor to endorse James for governor and says that he has proven to have the courage and wisdom to deliver strong results for the incredible people of his wonderful state and our nation. Nesbitt said in a post on X that he is now asking all of his supporters to back James for governor. There is growing opposition to Kanye West's concert in San Antonio, Texas on July 4th. But experts say that banning the controversial black rapper brings up free speech rights.
8: There's a major First Amendment principle that the government cannot discriminate against somebody because of their viewpoint.
6: Attorney Clay Calvert at the American Enterprise Institute says the Alamo Dome is a public forum. If the concert was in a private venue, then the owners could cancel the show at their discretion because he says the First Amendment right would not be triggered. A major survey is taking place on the issues and concerns weighing on the minds of black Americans. According to the GRIO, the Black Census Project is looking to survey 300,000 black Americans this year. That is the largest sample of black Americans since the organization was founded in 2018 by Black Lives Matter co-founder Alicia Garza. This year, the survey will focus on documenting the challenges black Americans face, as well as gathering insight on what black communities are thinking the future of government, economic opportunity, and political power will look like. Organizers and collaborators with the project say the information gathered can be used to shape public policy on all levels of government. But you can take the survey at blackfuturelabs.org. This is BIN News this hour. Be sure to follow us wherever you get your podcast. I'm Andrea Coleman on the Black Information Network, home of Black News First.
9: I'm Mike Island. Here's what's trending on BIN. Iran is once again being warned by President Trump to not get a nuclear weapon as the two countries continue negotiations. During a Pennsylvania stop, Trump told reporters, "You want to see trouble? Let them have a nuclear weapon." In a Truth Social post, Trump said Iran has, as he put it, fully and completely agreed to nuclear inspections. And that's what's trending on the Black Information Network.
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10: Nike is spotlighting HBCU baseball ahead of MLB All-Star Week with the new sneaker collaboration honoring Ken Griffey Jr. The sportswear giant has unveiled an HBCU-inspired Air Max 1. tied to the HBCU Swingman Classic, the annual showcase founded by the Hall of Famer to highlight top talent from historically Black colleges and universities. The design pays tribute to the event's growing impact on baseball culture and player visibility on the national stage. The sneaker features details connected to Griffey's signature style and the Swingman Classic branding, blending baseball heritage with Nike's classic Air Max silhouette. The release is expected to drop during MLB All-Star Week in Philadelphia, where the Swingman Classic will once again spotlight 50 HBCU athletes competing in front of scouts and fans. With the latest in HBCU news, I'm Morgan Wood on the Black Information Network, your home for Black news first.
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18: Cell phones have been an integral part of connecting our modern world. But did you know a Black nuclear engineer pioneered the technology for them? Henry Thomas Sampson was born in 1934 in Jackson, Mississippi. He earned his bachelor's degree in chemical engineering from Purdue University in 1956, followed by his master's degree from UCLA in 1961 and his PhD shortly after. In 1971, Henry Sampson created the Gamma Electric Cell. It's a device which produced long-lasting power to satellites. Sampson's innovation caught the attention of the Motorola Company, which then placed his patented technology into their telephones. This eventually led to the very first telephone calls being made using cell phones. Henry Sampson passed on June 4th, 2015. His genius and Black excellence helped create the globally connected world we share today. This is Tammy Eswig for the Black Information Network.
19: 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I'm Mike Strautmanis, and my history lives here.
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3: We begin in Illinois. Governor J.B. Pritzker is firing back at President Trump over his comments about a deadly weekend of gun violence in Chicago. Pritzker, a Democrat, was asked about a social media post in which Trump asked why the governor wasn't calling on him for help after a Juneteenth holiday weekend that included a mass shooting.
20: I don't think that we should be listening to this president about promises that he makes or that he has any idea how to protect us in the state of Illinois. I am deeply concerned to make sure that we're keeping the people of Illinois safe.
3: Pritzker blasted the president about his own issue, saying he hired an unqualified company to paint the reflecting pool and didn't know that the Strait of Hormuz could be closed by Iran.
16: A federal judge has dismissed the Trump administration's lawsuit challenging Los Angeles, California's so-called sanctuary city ordinance. The L.A. city attorney says a U.S. district court judge granted the city's motion to dismiss the federal government's case.
10: The Trump administration is challenging a 2024 ordinance. That L.A. ordinance prohibits city resources, property, and personnel from cooperating with federal immigration authorities or sharing information about an individual's immigration status. Los Angeles Black Mayor Karen Bass said in a statement that the ruling affirms the righteousness of our commitment to protect immigrants and all L.A. residents from the administration's attacks on every front. The court granted the administration the opportunity to file an amended complaint. I'm Morgan Wood on the Black Information Network.
16: There's a new mayor in Charlotte, North Carolina. Robert Harrington, who is Black, will serve as interim mayor following a vote by the city council. He will finish out the term of Vi Lyles, whose resignation takes effect June 30th.
21: We had incredible candidates for this job. We had an incredible process. It was very brief, but really look forward to bringing those skills of listening, transparency, communication, collaboration to bear.
16: Harrington will serve an 18-month term beginning July 1st and ending December 6th, 2027. He is an attorney and president of the North Carolina Bar Association. The interim position was made available when Mayor Vi Lyles announced her resignation in May. Five people were chosen to be interviewed for the vacancy.
22: In Jacksonville, Florida, four Black men have been sentenced to life in prison without parole for the murder of Black rapper Charles Jones, known as Julio Fulio. The men ambushed Jones while he was celebrating his birthday in Tampa, Florida, shooting him several times in a hotel parking lot. The judge pointed out the consequences of gang violence and drill rap videos that led to Jones's death and the defendants facing life sentences. And finally, we've learned Lifting Labels Benefit Corporation has appointed Reverend Medgar Reed as Director of Sales and Marketing. Reverend Reed, who is Black, brings over 40 years of experience in community service and will lead efforts to pursue business opportunities with government agencies and military stakeholders. I'm Mike Moore, along with Nicole Deal on your home for 24/7 News, the Black Information Network.
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23: Black Democrats are calling foul over Florida Representative Debbie Wasserman Schultz's decision to run for Florida's 20th congressional district seat.
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16: What used to be Amazon Prime Day has now turned into Amazon Prime Days. So if you are an Amazon shopper, it's time to make it do what it do between now and Friday. 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Amazon says it will be rolling out new deals every day, suggesting users take advantage of the AI shopping tool to track drops in prices. 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Even Kohl's is getting in on the fun with its Deal Days summer event. 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I'm Nicole Deal on your home for Black News First, the Black Information Network.
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2: Born of the boroughs.
16: I'm Nicole Deal.
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16: A new team of prominent civil rights, criminal defense, and appellate attorneys are stepping in to handle Carmelo Anthony's appeal after his recent murder conviction and 35-year prison sentence in the death of Austin Metcalf. Based in Texas, the group of six is working pro bono. Their goal is to ensure every viable issue is fully presented on appeal. The team includes Black former Dallas County prosecutor Russell Wilson and Texas NAACP president Gary Bledsoe,
10: who is also black.
22: In predominantly black Chicago, Illinois, several community and faith leaders are proposing a Department of Gun Violence Reduction.
6: The group gathered at City Hall yesterday following 30-plus shootings over the weekend in Chicago.
7: Families are living in trauma. Whether you're directly impacted or indirectly impacted, communities are not living and thriving the way that they should because we are not addressing the issue heads on.
6: Supporters of the planned department are hoping for $100 million to fund the office, which will include a commissioner and a community advisory board.
22: The Department of Housing and Urban Development is cutting off funding to the Homeless Services Authority in Los Angeles, California. HUD Secretary Scott Turner, who is black, says his office is also launching an investigation.
8: And when you look at LHASA, LHASA has received $1 billion over the last 5 years as it pertains to homelessness and hundreds of millions of dollars a year with no results. And not only do they not have results, but through our investigation, we found fraud.
22: Though many disagree, Turner says LA's problem is a drug addiction and mental illness problem, not a homelessness problem.
10: And finally, there's a Democratic Republic of Congo football superfan that is hard to forget. A black Congolese man known as Lumumba Vea is famous for standing completely still for the entire 90 minutes of the game, like a mannequin or statue. He poses with a raised right hand in full team colors as a way to show unwavering support. He has reportedly done it for years, and he refuses to move until the final whistle. I'm Nicole Deal, along with Mike Moore, on your home for Black News First, the Black Information Network. Your Healthy Minute is next.
9: A nonprofit serving people with vision loss is raising awareness as blindness and visual impairment continue to rise across the country. Visions, based in Spring Valley, New York, says advances in assistive technology are helping people who are blind or visually impaired remain independent, stay employed, and manage daily tasks. The CDC estimates more than 12 million Americans age 40 and older have vision impairment. Black Americans are nearly twice as likely as white Americans to develop glaucoma, one of the leading causes of blindness, and are more likely to experience vision loss from diabetes and other chronic health conditions. Experts recommend regular eye exams, especially for those experiencing changes in vision, and encourage people to explore vision rehabilitation services when needed. That's your Healthy Minute. I'm Morgan Wood on the Black Information Network.

album, he was accepting submissions of songs. Enter Brother Number Two. Brother Number Two submits a song for Brother Number One's album, but Brother Number One says, uh-uh, that's trash. So Brother

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3: I'm Mike Island with BIN News Now. In an update on a story we're following for you, civil rights attorney Ben Crump wants an independent autopsy in the death of a one-year-old African-American boy shot by Senatobia, Mississippi police. His name is Cohen Wiley. Police were responding to a shoplifting report. The boy's mom, Valencia Wiley, was a passenger in the car with her baby as another woman was driving. Wiley tells WHBQ her side of the story.
4: They tried to say that she forcefully was trying to drive and hit them, but they was all on the right side. She was driving towards the left. They just shot in the car.
3: But police say Cohen was being held by his mother in the passenger seat of the suspect vehicle that was trying to leave the Walmart parking lot. One fired a shot, killing the child when the car drove toward officers. A Los Angeles City Councilwoman wants an independent investigation of the massive warehouse fire in Boyle Heights. It's been burning for a week. Get BIN News Now on demand 24/7 on the free iHeartRadio app.
5: I'm Vanessa Tyler on the Black Information Network, your home for Black News First. Millions dealing with sweltering heat in the United States and abroad. Europe is melting. Tourists evacuated from the steel Eiffel Tower. Back here at home, the sound of severe weather cleanup. They're still trying to remove the debris nature scattered everywhere in places like Burke, Virginia. The Northern Virginia neighborhood got slammed when a big storm barreled through.
6: All I'm seeing is trees down everywhere, on houses, topped out. And everything, and mostly it's the pine trees.
5: With all the damage, trees through the roofs, everything ripped apart, there were no serious injuries reported. The Trump administration says no candy or sugary drinks if you're a food stamp recipient. But a federal judge put a stop to the efforts that would allow five states in a pilot program to tighten what can be purchased when using government assistance in an effort to make America healthy again. Five food stamp enrollees challenged the ban, arguing they need to buy the restricted items for their health and wellness. The administration plans to continue the MAHA fight, while one of the law firms that brought the case said the ruling is a major step in restoring only essential food assistance to the millions of families relying on SNAP nationwide. A black mother in Ohio did the unthinkable. She shot her 12-year-old son in the head. Brazia Stroud, appearing in a Cincinnati courtroom, waived her right to a trial and instead just pleaded guilty to the crime of attempted murder. It happened last year in the garage of their Hamilton County home. She also suffered a gunshot wound. Her son survived with injuries described as catastrophic. Listen as the judge makes clear if the boy dies, her charges will be upgraded.
7: In the event that your child dies or passes away, the state of Ohio is reserving a right to bring you back. But bring forth a new indictment of murder and charge you.
5: The 29-year-old says she understands the charges could be upgraded. Stroud will be sentenced July 23rd. Desperate thieves are leaving people in Florida in the dark. They are ripping the copper wiring out of streetlights in Sarasota County.
8: Once they cut out of one light, basically all the lights followed. They're all in series.
5: County officials say 3 miles of wiring have been ripped out along 17th and Bella Vista streets.
8: If you see people pulling wire out of the ground at 2 o'clock in the morning or 3 o'clock in the morning, this is not sanctioned by Sarasota County.
5: Officials are replacing the copper wiring with aluminum. I'm Vanessa Tyler on the Black Information Network, your home for Black News First.
2: On
9: On August 7th, 1948, Alice Coachman made history as the first black woman to win an Olympic gold medal. Her victory in the high jump at the London Olympic Summer Games cemented her legacy as a trailblazer in sports and beyond. Coachman was born in Albany, Georgia in 1923 and grew up in the segregated South where opportunities for black athletes, particularly women, were scarce. Despite these challenges, her determination was undeniable. She trained barefoot on dirt roads with homemade equipment, proving that passion can overcome the biggest obstacles. At the 1948 Olympics, Coachman's high jump cleared the bar at 5 feet 6 and 1/8 inches, and she became the first black woman to win a gold medal. Beyond the track, Coachman became a role model and advocate for young athletes, encouraging them to pursue their dreams, regardless of any barriers along the way. As we celebrate all of our country's gold medal winners, let's also take a moment to remember Alice Coachman, the first black woman to win an Olympic gold medal. This is Bree Wood for the Black Information Network.
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10: I'm Vanessa Tyler on New York's BIN 1600, your home for Black News First. There are dozens of guns that could have been on New York City streets, but won't now, thanks to a gun bust on the pipeline, which stretched from down south to the city. The gun runner would pick up the weapons and bring them back on the bus.
11: Moving firearms from Georgia to New York to sell them on our streets.
10: Officials say four people have been indicted, including a father and son. At least 45 guns were taken, worth tens of thousands of dollars. But officials say the lives potentially saved from eliminating illegal guns, priceless.
12: Thanks to the brave work of undercover NYPD detectives making these purchases, these weapons never hit our streets.
10: If you haven't voted already, today is the day. The numbers from early voting were down. Not clear yet if primary day will draw out a record number of voters, although the mayor says many New Yorkers have more immediate needs.
13: I also will not blame New Yorkers because they're too busy trying to make ends meet in the nation's most expensive city to be able to think about the problems not of today but of tomorrow and the leaders that could resolve them.
10: A driver in Newark hit two women, killed them, and kept on going. Police are still looking for the driver who struck the women at the intersection of Park Avenue and North 7th Street around 11 p.m. Sunday night. The two women were in the middle of the crosswalk when the high-speeding car came barreling through. The victims were rushed to the hospital where they were later pronounced dead. The horses are back after that tragedy where an 18-year-old tourist was thrown from the carriage of a runaway horse and died. Horse carriage drivers underwent special training before returning, covering how to secure and maintain control of a carriage horse. But some say that's not enough.
14: No amount of regulation or reform can prevent the next horse from spooking and killing someone.
10: Most people go to the mall to buy clothes, but in New Jersey, a mall may turn into a place to live. Vacant malls could become housing. A new bill wants to make bypassing the zoning restrictions go faster and the process easier to convert currently empty malls into needed affordable housing. One of the lawmakers sponsoring the bill says New Jersey needs at least 200,000 more housing units. Currently, conversions are underway at Monmouth Mall and East Brunswick Mall. For more on these stories and international, national, state, and local news impacting the Black community, listen to the Black Information Network on the iHeart Radio app or log on to BINnews.com. 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
15: This is Layla Ali, undefeated world champion Hall of Fame boxer, wellness advocate, and CEO of Layla Ali Lifestyle. My father, Muhammad Ali, was more than a champion in the ring. He was a global voice for courage, conviction, faith, and justice. The Muhammad Ali Center celebrates his life, his principles, and his willingness to stand for something bigger than himself, reminding us of the power of purpose. To learn

0: 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I'm Layla Ali, and my history lives here.
1: I'm Bill Black with another Bet You Didn't Know music fact. 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
3: The public is getting a look at what juror saw in the Texas murder trial of Black teenager Carmelo Anthony.
2: 24/7.
4: 8 years in the crucible, and not once did you melt from the heat. Not once did you let it harden you.
1: If it's important to the Black community,
5: new research may lead to better treatments of polycystic kidney disease. Black populations are more than three times as likely to have kidney failure compared to white Americans.
2: It's on the Black Information Network.

0: involved in the attack were sentenced to 50 years behind bars on terrorism charges. At the trial, federal prosecutors called the case domestic terrorism that was inspired by Antifa ideology. President Donald Trump is endorsing Republican Congressman John James for governor in Michigan. The move prompted State Senate Minority Leader Eric Nesbitt of Van Buren County to drop out of the race. James, who is black, spoke with Fox News about the president's handling of the Iran war.
1: We should believe our opponents when they say death to America. We should believe our enemies when they say death to America. I don't trust them, which is why the President Trump is exactly the person to bring about this change, remaking the region, making America more prominent, more safe, increasing affordability, and using our leverage with our great energy capacity here to have leverage to push back on any type of leverage they thought they had. Again, if Iran goes back on their promises, they will be held to account. I trust the president, and I'm excited to see the deal that we come up with.
0: Well, Trump said in a Truth Social post that it was a great honor to endorse James for governor and says that he has proven to have the courage and wisdom to deliver strong results for the incredible people of his wonderful state and our nation. Nesbitt said in a post on X that he is now asking all of his supporters to back James for governor. There is growing opposition to Kanye West's concert in San Antonio, Texas on July 4th, but experts say that banning the controversial black rapper brings up free speech rights.
2: There's a major First Amendment principle that the government cannot discriminate against somebody because of their viewpoint.
0: Attorney Clay Calvert at the American Enterprise Institute says the Alamo Dome is a public forum. If the concert was in a private venue, then the owners could cancel the show at their discretion because he says the First Amendment right would not be triggered. A major survey is taking place on the issues and concerns weighing on the minds of black Americans. According to the GRIOT, the Black Census Project is looking to survey 300,000 black Americans this year. That is the largest sample of black Americans since the organization was founded in 2018 by Black Lives Matter co-founder Alicia Garza. This year, the survey will focus on documenting the challenges black Americans face, as well as gathering insight on what black communities are thinking the future of government, economic opportunity, and political power will look like. Organizers and collaborators with the project say the information gathered can be used to shape public policy on all levels of government. But you can take the survey at blackfuturelabs.org. This is BIN News This Hour. Be sure to follow us wherever you get your podcast. I'm Andrea Coleman on the Black Information Network, home of Black News First.
3: I'm Mike Island, and here's what's trending on the Black Information Network. Senator Mitch McConnell is not returning to work this week. According to People, the 84-year-old recently was hospitalized and is now recovering from illness. In a statement from his office, he is still working closely with staff on all Senate business. McConnell's spokesperson also confirmed the Kentucky senator will not vote this week following his hospitalization. And that's what's trending. I'm Mike Island on the Black Information Network.
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7: Now I done told y'all the past 6 months where he was going. I might tell a joke or two, but I ain't gonna lie to you. I told you he was down here looking for houses. Boom. Now it come down to it. He gonna be in Miami. Pat Riley got something else on his sleeve. When Giannis get here, he got one more movie trying to make. We'll see if that comes into fruition so we can compete in the East.
5: But if you give up all that, if you the Heat, Bam and Giannis ain't winning no championship.
7: He got one more trick up his sleeve, huh? I'm gonna see if it works.
5: I sure hope so. Because this happens every time, Ocho, is that you give up all your assets.
7: Yes, sir.
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10: 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Here are your top stories. The fallout from storm damage across the country. What people are doing this week. Philadelphia's Black Mayor Sherelle Parker is aiming to address gun violence with a new plan. And in California, officials say it's the largest seizure of fireworks for Pasadena. Police served a search warrant at a building in Los Angeles and netted around 100,000 pounds of illegal fireworks.

0: potential for fires like the one in Altadena and other parts of the region. NBC Los Angeles reports officials say this stash is considered extremely dangerous.
1: We have to evaluate it on its potential danger, and I think that it's deadly. We've seen explosives throughout the city and throughout the county in the past where people have been injured, or up to and including fatalities.
0: Officials also seized improvised explosive devices, a large amount of marijuana products, and an unregistered firearm with high-capacity magazines. Meantime, a Louisiana prisoner who sued officials for cutting his dreadlocks did not win his case before the U.S. Supreme Court. The man argued that they violated his First Amendment rights because of his Rastafari religious beliefs.
2: And the question is, even if your religious rights are violated, can you sue a state official, in this case prison officials, to get monetary damages? And what the court said in a 6-3 decision is that you can't.
0: The Supreme Court ruled he could not get monetary compensation, even if they were wrong in violating his rights. One legal expert explained the reasoning on WVUE. Also in Louisiana, a 23-year-old man became the first in the state to be cured of sickle cell disease through gene therapy. Doctors at Manning Family Children's Hospital gave Daniel Cressy the procedure over a 2-year period. They announced this week he no longer had any traces of the disease in his body. Cressy says he's grateful to be able to pursue his dreams of becoming a pilot.
3: This entire journey was the hardest thing I've done in my life. And the reason why I work so hard with our organization, Privileged Pilots, is because I don't want anybody else to have to experience the loneliness and the uncertainty and the hopelessness that I felt.
0: The procedure uses a patient's own stem cells that have been edited in a lab so they no longer produce the defective cells that cause the disease. And finally, if you take blood pressure medication, check your medicine cabinet. NBC Chicago reports the FDA is flagging a nationwide recall of more than 11,000 bottles of chlorothalidone. NBC Chicago reports the FDA is flagging a nationwide recall of more than 11,000 bottles of chlorothalidone tablets, a common drug used to treat hypertension. The maker, Inventia Healthcare, says the pills failed dissolution testing, meaning the medication may not be properly absorbed by the body. This is especially critical for Black Americans, who are 25% more likely to be diagnosed with high blood pressure than the general population. If you have the drug at home, contact your doctor or pharmacy immediately. For more news impacting the Black community, listen to the Black Information Network on the iHeartRadio app or log on to BINnews.com. I'm Esther Dillard on your home for Black News First, the Black Information Network.
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2: Ice Cube and Nia Long are reuniting for a new sequel in the Are We There Yet franchise. The upcoming film titled Are They Gone Yet will bring back the beloved characters nearly two decades after the original movie debuted. This time, the story will follow Ice Cube's character as he navigates life as a grandfather facing a new generation of challenges. The film is currently in development, marking the return of one of Ice Cube's most successful comedy series. Also in entertainment, rapper and actress Eve is launching a new wellness business aimed at making self-care more accessible. The venture, called Breathe and Believe, focuses on creating inclusive spaces for relaxation and learning, offering activities like meditation, sound baths, and Reiki. Eve says the goal is to break away from what she calls the elitist side of the wellness industry and provide a welcoming environment for people to find balance and reduce stress. The launch comes as she continues marking milestones in her career, including the anniversary of her debut album. With the latest in entertainment at 17 and 47 minutes past each hour, I'm Bree Wood on the Black Information Network, your home for Black News First.
3: In 2019, marine scientists discovered the remains of the Clotilda at the bottom of Alabama's Mobile River. The Clotilda is believed to be the last known intact U.S. slave ship. In 1860, the Clotilda smuggled 110 Africans to Alabama, decades after the importation of slaves was outlawed in the United States. To hide the crime, the ship's captain, William Foster, burned and sunk the ship. Surviving ancestors of that final harrowing journey went on to establish Africa Town, which still exists today. In her best-selling book, Barracoon, released in 2018, Zora Neale Hurston tells the story of Cudjoe Lewis, the last enslaved African on the Clotilda. The book details Lewis's experiences aboard the slave ship and his role in founding Africa Town. Lewis died in 1935 at the age of 94. Africa Town and the Clotilda are an intricate part of the national conversation about reparations, highlighting the lasting legacy of this dark chapter in American history. I'm Andrea Coleman on the Black Information Network.
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5: D. Jordan.
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5: Detroit police shot and injured an armed 19-year-old Monday. Black Detroit Police Chief Todd Bettison discussed the police presence downtown ahead of the Ford fireworks show.
7: It's not smart for people to bring guns downtown to the city of Detroit, but our officers are trained, highly skilled, and when they see individuals carrying what they believe weapons, they will engage and would be very, very proactive out here.
5: Police claim the teenager was trying to run away from officers in downtown Detroit. An officer fired shots as he feared for his and the public safety. The teen was shot several times and is hospitalized. Police recovered a weapon at the scene.
8: $74 million in medical debt for more than 71,000 Michigan residents has been completely wiped from the books. Monday, Governor Gretchen Whitmer announced the second round of medical debt forgiveness. The state worked with undue medical debt to help families who were having to choose between putting food on the table or paying their medical bills, according to Whitmer. The president of Undue Medical Debt said many can feel the weight being lifted off their shoulders.
9: There is a for-profit market for medical debt that we are mimicking, but we turn it into a charitable mission.
8: The nonprofit purchases medical debt for people nationwide and simply pays it off, no questions asked. To date, Undue Medical Debt has been able to relieve more than $40 billion in total.
5: Crime is down while the World Cup is underway in Atlanta. Monday, the police department announced overall crime decreased 8% in the first week of the tournament. Estimates show roughly 500,000 people have visited Atlanta so far. Officers have concentrated patrols in downtown as well as Cascade and Cheshire Bridge Road area.
8: And former President Barack Obama and Michelle Obama have a new animated fantasy series set to hit Disney Plus. The Obama's company, Higher Ground, has teamed up with Disney Kids and Family on a show called Journey. It's a music-driven animated series created by Matt Munn with a female superhero named Journey. She follows a mysterious call and discovers forbidden lands while seeking the truth behind her father's disappearance. She then discovers a hidden power that can save people's lives. Right now, there's no release date on when the series will air.
5: I'm Misty Jordan, along with Esther Dillard, on your home for Black News First, the Black Information Network. Now, here's your Washington Roundup.
10: The Justice Department has announced a record-breaking healthcare fraud crackdown. Acting Attorney General Todd Blanche announced charges are being brought against more than 450 defendants.
11: Fraudsters can no longer rip off American taxpayers. If you seek to harm or cheat Americans, we will find you, seize any assets, and prosecute you to the fullest extent of the law.
10: The alleged fraud totals more than $6.5 billion. Among those being charged are 90 medical professionals, as well as 100 defendants accused of Medicaid fraud. The alleged fraud happened across 45 U.S. states and territories. Secretary of State Marco Rubio is traveling to the Middle East for what the State Department described as discussions on a range of regional priorities. Rubio will visit the United Arab Emirates, Kuwait, and Bahrain through the 25th. And that's your Washington Roundup. I'm Mike Moore on your home for 24/7 News, the Black Information Network.
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12: On December 9th, 1946, in Philadelphia, Howard Stanley Frankie Beverly was born. In 1970, he would form the group Raw Soul, which later was renamed Maze. Under the mentorship of Marvin Gaye, Frankie Beverly and Maze would go on to give us 9.

0: down a concert. Dressed in his signature all white, crowds would stand at their feet and sing to the top of their lungs.
1: Joy, ooh, and pain. I like sunshine and rain.
0: Sadly, on September 10th, 2024, Frankie Beverly left us with hits for lifetimes to come.

If you have student loans, you could soon get a break. The Education Department says it's temporarily cutting interest rates by 1 percentage point for some federal borrowers to make payments a little bit more affordable. The move comes as more Americans are falling behind on their student loans. More than 10% of borrowers are now delinquent, the highest level in 6 years. But there's a catch. The lower rate is only available to certain borrowers with federal direct loans who sign up for automatic payments. The savings won't be huge, but every dollar counts. On a typical loan balance, borrowers could save hundreds of dollars over time. The rate cut lasts through June of 2028 and is part of a broader effort to keep more Americans from slipping into default as major changes to the student loan system takes effect on July 1st. With Money News at 24 and 54 minutes past each hour, I'm Mimi Brown on your home for Black News First, the Black Information Network.

0: I'm Mike Island with BIN News Now. The Senate is approving a housing affordability bill with the goal of lowering prices. In a rare bipartisan vote, the bill was approved 85-5 on Monday. The bill would cut some of the red tape and make it easier to build homes, while at the same time putting a cap on buying up homes by institutional investors. The new head of the Senate Homeland Security Committee is issuing his first subpoena, and it goes to Dr. Anthony Fauci. According to a social media post, Rand Paul says Fauci backed out of a voluntary agreement to testify in front of the panel earlier in June. So now he is making Fauci show up. Historically, Paul has accused Fauci of lying to Congress about the origins of the coronavirus. Millions across the central and southern U.S. this week are facing the threat of potential floods. Kansas, Oklahoma, and northern Texas face thunderstorms and heavy rain. 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
2: Hey, what's going on, man? Come here. You're not in trouble. Come here.
1: A black mother says she's tired of this. She calls it harassment of her son and black boys who look like him.
2: You're being detained. Stop. Stop.
1: That's her 16-year-old son, Jeremiah Spearman, walking on the sidewalk, minding his business. To some, it may look normal, but to a white cop in Battle Creek, Michigan, something about the black teen looks suspicious.
2: Come here. I just want to talk to you. Come here.
3: This is the second time.
2: Come here.
1: In released body cam, the cops insist he has the right to stop and question him. He was handcuffed as backup arrives and goes through his pockets, takes his pocket knife. The cop explains, although he didn't do anything yet, cops have the right to make sure he doesn't, especially walking with his hands in his waistband.
2: Reasonable suspicion.
1: A mother from Ohio did not spare the rod, and it will put 29-year-old Daisha Phillips behind bars on two counts of child abuse. The mean mother admits to binding the hands of her two young children and shoving them down a flight of stairs. The black mother telling officials she considered what she did as, quote, normal discipline. Her two small children, a 4-year-old boy and a 5-year-old girl, reportedly caused a risk of serious injury to the boy. Besides pushing the girl down the stairs, reports show she beat the girl with a belt so severely the girl had to be hospitalized. The abusive mother was sentenced to 2 years in prison. A black man's Rastafari religion does not come before prison rules. The Supreme Court weighing in, ruling Damon Landor cannot sue the Louisiana prison who ordered all his dreads be cut off while he was an inmate. Landor argued his dreads are part of his religious beliefs, but the court ruled the prison cannot be held financially liable for shearing off his hair. Two guards held him down while a third shaved his head. His voice entertained us for decades.
4: But it will be a whole new world without my friend.
1: That's singer Regina Bell mourning her friend, Peabo Bryson, who died recently. Among those filling Antioch Baptist Church in Atlanta, B.B. Winans, Reuben Studdard, and former U.N. Ambassador Andrew Young.
5: There is no better example of the greatness of Atlanta than Peabo Bryson.
1: And there were the heartbreaking goodbyes from his wife and young son.
6: He never met a stranger. Everyone was his friend. And he treated everyone as an equal.
7: I would always, always love him. I'm so sorry I could not save him.
1: Peabo Bryson died of a stroke. The Grammy Award winner was 75 years old. 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
1: I'm Vanessa Tyler on New York's BIN 1600, your home for Black News First. There are dozens of guns that could have been on New York City streets, but won't now, thanks to a gun bust on the pipeline, which stretched from down south to the city. The gun runner would pick up the weapons and bring them back on the bus.
11: Moving firearms from Georgia to New York to sell them on our streets.
1: Officials say four people have been indicted, including a father and son. At least 45 guns were taken, worth tens of thousands of dollars. But officials say the lives potentially saved from eliminating illegal guns, priceless.
12: Thanks to the brave work of undercover NYPD detectives making these purchases, these weapons never hit our streets.
1: If you haven't voted already, today is the day. The numbers from early voting were down. Not clear yet if primary day will draw out a record number of voters, although the mayor says many New Yorkers have more immediate needs.
13: I also will not blame New Yorkers because they're too busy trying to make ends meet in the nation's most expensive city to be able to think about the problems not of today but of tomorrow and the leaders that could resolve them.
1: A driver in Newark hit two women, killed them, and kept on going. Police are still looking for the driver who struck the women at the intersection of Park Avenue and North 7th Street around 11 p.m. Sunday night. The two women were in the middle of the crosswalk when the high-speeding car came barreling through. The victims were rushed to the hospital where they were later pronounced dead. The horses are back after that tragedy where an 18-year-old tourist was thrown from the carriage of a runaway horse and died. Horse carriage drivers underwent special training before returning, covering how to secure and maintain control of a carriage horse. But some say that's not enough.
14: No amount of regulation or reform can prevent the next horse from spooking and killing someone.
1: Most people go to the mall to buy clothes, but in New Jersey, a mall may turn into a place to live. Vacant malls could become housing. A new bill wants to make bypassing the zoning restrictions go faster and the process easier to convert currently empty malls into needed affordable housing. One of the lawmakers sponsoring the bill says New Jersey needs at least 200,000 more housing units. Currently, conversions are underway at Monmouth Mall and East Brunswick Mall. For more on these stories and international, national, state, and local news impacting the Black community, listen to the Black Information Network on the iHeart Radio app or log on to BINnews.com. 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I'm Vanessa Tyler on New York's BIN 1600, your home for Black News First.
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17: Selena was the down artist to go internationally.
18: We're going to start the English album. So we're going to start on that. It should be out June or July, along with the Spanish album. The Tejano album will be out at the same time.
19: And when did Yolanda come into the picture?
20: I would say the early 90s or late 80s, because she was with her for a while.
19: Was she introduced to you as the fan club president?
20: Mm-hmm. Yes.
21: Then she was hired as an employee for Selena at her stores.
20: She asked me. She said, Yolanda, you know, I don't know what's going on with my businesses, but I need somebody to pay attention to my business. This is not the first time. She offered me a job. little by little, she just worked her way in, and everything that she needed, she started taking over everything. And I think after a while, she was even doing her books, her bank accounts, everything.
19: Did you ever get a bad feeling from her?
20: Yes, because I knew she didn't like me. She didn't like me being around Selena.
0: I saw Yolanda running after her, you know, but I didn't thought it was Selena until she was in the floor. Yolanda, she just like ignored, like if nothing had happened, she turned around, she went back into the room, and she was out standing in the room just swinging the gun.
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19: Since the trial, Yolanda's done jailhouse interviews. She's made a lot of claims that she has some secret.
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26: Ohio Democrats are speaking out after FBI agents raided the Cleveland office of the Ohio Organizing Collaborative.
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27: 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Lou said burning the cross was his way to protest against President Donald Trump.
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29: BIN News This Hour, I'm Andrea Coleman. Coming up, a man is sentenced to 100 years in prison. Plus,
30: I don't trust them, which is why the President Trump is exactly the person to bring about this change.
29: A black Republican shares his support for President Trump and his war with Iran. The Constitution is working on behalf of a black rapper, and an organization is looking to capture black Americans' vision of the future. That could include you. The Texas man who organized last year's shootout at an ICE detention center south of Dallas has been ordered to spend 100 years in prison. Court records show that Benjamin Song opened fire, striking one police officer who had just pulled up to the facility in the town of Alvarado. A handful of others involved in the attack were sentenced to 50 years behind bars on terrorism charges. At the trial, federal prosecutors called the case domestic terrorism that was inspired by Antifa ideology. President Donald Trump is endorsing Republican Congressman John James for governor in Michigan. The move prompted State Senate Minority Leader Eric Nesbitt of Van Buren County to drop out of the race. James, who is black, spoke with Fox News about the president's handling of the Iran war.
30: We should believe our opponents when they say death to America. We should believe our enemies when they say death to America. I don't trust them, which is why the President Trump is exactly the person to bring about this change. Remaking the region, making America more prominent, more safe, increasing affordability, and using our leverage with our great energy capacity here to have leverage to push back on any type of leverage they thought they had. Again, if Iran goes back on their promises, they will be held to account. I trust the president, and I'm excited to see the deal that we come up with.
29: Well, Trump said in a Truth Social post that it was a great honor to endorse James for governor and says that he has proven to have the courage and wisdom to deliver strong results for the incredible people of his wonderful state and our nation. Nesbitt said in a post on X that he is now asking all of his supporters to back James for governor. There is growing opposition to Kanye West's concert in San Antonio, Texas on July 4th, but experts say that banning the controversial black rapper brings up free speech rights.
31: There's a major First Amendment principle that the government cannot discriminate against somebody because of their viewpoint.
29: Attorney Clay Calvert at the American Enterprise Institute says the Alamo Dome is a public forum. If the concert was in a private venue, then the owners could cancel the show at their discretion because he says the First Amendment right would not be triggered. A major survey is taking place on the issues and concerns weighing on the minds of black Americans. According to the GRIOT, the Black Census Project is looking to survey 300,000 black Americans this year. That is the largest sample of black Americans since the organization was founded in 2018 by Black Lives Matter co-founder Alicia Garza. This year, the survey will focus on documenting the challenges black Americans face, as well as gathering insight on what black communities are thinking the future of government, economic opportunity, and political power will look like. Organizers and collaborators with the project say the information gathered can be used to shape public policy on all levels of government. But you can take the survey at blackfuturelabs.org. This is BIN News This Hour. Be sure to follow us wherever you get your podcast. I'm Andrea Coleman on the Black Information Network, home of Black News First.
3: I'm Mike Eilen. Here's what's trending on BIN. Iran is once again being warned by President Trump to not get a nuclear weapon as the two countries continue negotiations. During a Pennsylvania stop, Trump told reporters, "You want to see trouble? Let them have a nuclear weapon." In a Truth Social post, Trump said Iran has, as he put it, fully and completely agreed to nuclear inspections. And that's what's trending on the Black Information Network.
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4: Nike is spotlighting HBCU baseball ahead of MLB All-Star Week with a new sneaker collaboration honoring Ken Griffey Jr. The sportswear giant has unveiled an HBCU-inspired Air Max 1 tied to the HBCU Swingman Classic, the annual showcase founded by the Hall of Famer to highlight top talent from historically Black colleges and universities. The design pays tribute to the event's growing impact on baseball culture and player visibility on the national stage. The sneaker features details connected to Griffey's signature style and the Swingman Classic branding, blending baseball heritage with Nike's classic Air Max silhouette. The release is expected to drop during MLB All-Star Week in Philadelphia, where the Swingman Classic will once again spotlight 50 HBCU athletes competing in front of scouts and fans. With the latest in HBCU news, I'm Morgan Wood on the Black Information Network, your home for Black news first.
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4: The opinions, beliefs, and viewpoints expressed in this commentary are those of the author and do not necessarily represent those of BIN and its founding partners and employees. 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
6: So Donald Trump spends a ton of time trashing President Barack Obama for the deal that he negotiated with Iran. And what does Trump do? He gets us into a big war with Iran. Then he pretty much cuts a deal that's even worse than the one that he kept complaining about. They keep saying that, oh, now the Strait of Hormuz is open. Well, it was open before. Now they're charging people to actually use it. Oh, by the way, we're going to give Iran $300 billion to rebuild stuff that we blew up. You see how stupid this is? It's just beyond dumb. Trump kept saying, oh, we're going to annihilate them. We're going to annihilate Iran. Oh, by the way, we're also going to give them back $24 billion of their own money. So what did we actually accomplish by going to war? Oh, Pete Hegseth claims that, well, they're going to make sure they don't have a nuclear weapon. Okay. Are you sure about that? Are you really sure about that? Folks, the individuals in the White House are grossly incompetent. These people are dumb. Trump fooled these idiots who voted for him by claiming he was great at negotiating. No, he isn't. He's a joke. And what we've seen is soldiers have died, have been injured. We've wasted billions upon billions of dollars. And now we're going to spend billions more to repair a country that we never should have bombed just because Israel wanted us to do. Just stupid. I'm Roland Martin on the Black Information Network.
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7: Your top stories. A Michigan mom speaks out after she says cops repeatedly target and harass her son. New York City's Mayor Zora Mamdani is excited about $1.2 million in funding for child care in the Big Apple. And at a special conference in Ohio, Black Democratic Congresswoman Joyce Beatty joined entrepreneur and content creator Kevin Lloyd and Roland Martin Unfiltered for a conversation centered around teaching community why it's important to vote in the upcoming elections. Beatty and Martin emphasized that Ohioans need to vote in mass.
8: Because when Black people vote, we what? We win. And so we're part of history here in the capital city. And we can't afford to lose this by not getting registered and not vote.
7: She emphasized that representation in Washington, D.C. affects things that you care about every day, like employment opportunity, bank investments, housing, and overall quality of life. This comes on the heels of a new study that puts some powerful numbers behind that call to action. The Ohio Legislative Black Caucus Foundation reports more than 603,000 eligible Black voters sat out the 2022 midterm elections. That's a number larger than the entire population of the city of Cleveland. The State House News Bureau reports that the foundation is now launching a targeted outreach effort called Civic AF, focused on Black voters between the ages of 25 and 44. Leaders say if just half of those inactive voters show up this fall, it could decide a statewide race. In Louisville, Kentucky, officials there announced that they're launching a new rental housing website to help residents find new homes.
9: We want people to be able to find existing housing that works for their budget and works for their needs as well. And different from national listing sites, this platform is designed around our community's needs and our goals here in Louisville.
7: Mayor Craig Greenberg says the new tool is a partnership between the city and CityWise Software. WLKY reports renters can filter listings by price, number of bedrooms, and neighborhood. Black Georgia Senator Raphael Warnock is offering some encouraging words in difficult times. He told MS Now, with all that's happening in the world, he understands how difficult it is to hold on to hope.
10: That was John Lewis's pastor. He didn't have any reason to think that he could win crossing that bridge with brute force under the color of law on the other side of that bridge. Hope keeps walking. And so we have to keep pushing, keep walking.
7: Warnock recently wrote a book called The Crooked Places Made Straight, where he addresses how Americans need to examine what they want their country to become in the next few years. And finally, Memphis, Tennessee is telling kids to put the phones down and get outside. Fox 13 Memphis reports the city's Parks Department is running free summer camps at 7 parks through July 24th. The program is called We Back Outside, M-A-N-E, which stands for Making All New Experiences. It's open to kids ages 5 through 15, Monday through Thursday, 9 to 2. A free lunch is included, and spots are still available. I'm Esther Dillard on your home for Black News First, the Black Information Network.
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11: Karen Bass is among those calling for reform at the LAPD after the release of a disturbing video showing a family dog being fatally shot.
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12: The family of Stacey Abrams, Black voting rights activist, lawyer, and former Georgia House of Representatives, posted on social media the death of her father.
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13: The Congress may finally be tackling one of the biggest financial challenges facing Americans, the cost of housing. Earlier this week, the Senate passed a bipartisan bill designed to lower housing costs by boosting the number of homes available and reining in large investors who buy up single-family homes. The bill, called 21st Century Road to Housing Act, will also streamline building regulations, speed up environmental reviews, and help build more affordable and manufactured homes. It even sets up a fund to reward communities that increase housing supply and supports housing for veterans. Why does this matter for your wallet? Well, right now, many families can't afford a home. In some areas, even modest homes are out of reach. Supporters say this is one step toward bringing down costs and giving more people a shot at owning a home. The Senate passed it with strong support, and now the House is expected to move quickly. If it becomes law, it could be one of the most significant housing bills passed in decades, offering real relief to people struggling with housing costs. With Money News at 24 and 54 minutes past each hour, I'm Mimi Brown on your home for Black News First, the Black Information Network.
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2: Tesla is now under federal investigation after a Model 3 crashed into a home in Katy, Texas, killing a 76-year-old woman. A spokesperson with the Harris County Sheriff's Office says the woman died last Friday when a driver identified as Michael Butler slammed into the front room of the home. Butler says he was on autopilot at the time. Tesla's vice president of AI software took to X Monday with claims that the driver was pressing the accelerator and overrode the system.
0: The family of 19-year-old Roland Moore wants answers after learning another person was buried at the same spot in Gethsemane Cemetery. The black teenager was killed in 2011, and his sister, Carlesta Bell, says a woman who also died the same year has also been buried at the site.
14: When I came one day, this is what I saw, and I'm like, hold on.
0: Bell says management of the cemetery told her the family authorized the double grave, and the two were buried there the same day. The woman's headstone showed up 10 years later.
2: Many cities around the nation have made an effort to address teen takeovers. City Council in Columbus, Ohio may vote on changes to the local juvenile curfew policy next week. The council held its first meeting on a measure that would set an earlier curfew. If passed, kids under 12 years old would not be permitted to be out past 9 p.m. without adult supervision. Those ages 13 to 17 would have to be in by 10 p.m. Black Council President Shannon Harden says parents could be fined if their kids repeatedly violate the rule.
15: If the child continues to be out, continues to break curfew, continues to engage in other activities, then the engagement with the parent will increase.
2: The current curfew for teens is midnight.
0: And homicides in Baltimore are now at the lowest that they've been in 50 years. Baltimore achieved a historic reduction in homicides in 2025. Now the Charm City is recording a new low this year. Black Mayor Brandon Scott says Baltimore City is continuing to see a multi-year decline in violent crime with a 23% drop in homicides through the first 5 months of this year.
16: We've seen historic reductions and we're acknowledging that, but we still have a long way to go.
2: I'm Misty Jordan, along with Esther Dillard, on your home for Black News First, the Black Information Network. Now, here's your Healthy Minute.
17: A nonprofit serving people with vision loss is raising awareness as blindness and visual impairment continue to rise across the country. Visions, based in Spring Valley, New York, says advances in assistive technology are helping people who are blind or visually impaired remain independent, stay employed, and manage daily tasks. The CDC estimates more than 12 million Americans age 40 and older have vision impairment. Black Americans are nearly twice as likely as white Americans to develop glaucoma, one of the leading causes of blindness, and are more likely to experience vision loss from diabetes and other chronic health conditions. Experts recommend regular eye exams, especially for those experiencing changes in vision, and encourage people to explore vision rehabilitation services when needed. That's your Healthy Minute. I'm Morgan Wood on the Black Information Network, your home for Black News First.

0: People will come, Ray. People will most definitely come.
1: Born in Mississippi in 1931, James Earl Jones would become a powerful symbol of resilience and excellence. From the Great White Hope to voicing Darth Vader.
2: No, I am the father.
1: Jones' resonant voice and commanding presence helped him become one of the most distinguished actors of his generation. Crediting poetry and acting for helping him overcome a childhood stutter, his Broadway debut would come in 1957. Winning his first Tony Award in 1968, he would go on to join a select group of entertainers by also winning a Grammy, Emmy, and Oscar, or EGOT. His impact so powerful, the Court Theater on Broadway was renamed after him in 2022. Breaking barriers in Hollywood and theater at a time when opportunities for black actors were limited.
3: Go through life worried if someone had liked you or not. You best make sure that they are doing right by you.
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6: I'm Mike Island with BIN News. Now, in an update on a story we're following for you, civil rights attorney Ben Crump wants an independent autopsy in the death of a one-year-old African-American boy shot by Senatobia, Mississippi police. His name is Cohen Wiley. Police were responding to a shoplifting report. The boy's mom, Valesia Wiley, was a passenger in the car with her baby as another woman was driving. Wiley tells WHBQ her side of the story.
7: Yeah, they tried to say that she forcefully was trying to drive and hit them, but they was all on the right side. She was driving towards the left. They just shot in the car.
6: But police say Cohen was being held by his mother in the passenger seat of the suspect vehicle that was trying to leave the Walmart parking lot. One fired a shot, killing the child when the car drove toward officers. A Los Angeles City Councilwoman wants an independent investigation of the massive warehouse fire in Boyle Heights. It's been burning for a week. Get BIN News now on demand 24/7 on the free iHeartRadio app.
8: I'm Kevin Brown on your home for 24/7 News, the Black Information Network. The Texas State Board of Education is working out the final details of what students are expected to learn in their history classes. Efforts to place a greater emphasis on Christianity, as well as a focus on the U.S. and state history, are backed by Governor Abbott.
9: Making sure that the curriculum standards are going to be consistent with where we as Texans really want them to go.
8: Hundreds of people spoke at a hearing this week, with many backing a plan to place biblical figures such as Abraham and Moses alongside George Washington and Sam Houston. A final vote is set for Friday. The Broward School Board in Florida is tabling a proposal to shorten meetings by cutting public speaking time. When major issues are before the board, the proposal reduces speaking time based on how many people show up. Board member Adam Severa says that's backward.
10: If more than 20 people want to speak, the time drops to 2 minutes. If more than 30 people want to speak, it drops to 1 minute. Think about that. The more concern there is, the less each person gets to say.
8: Board members in favor of limiting public comment argue it would lead to more concise meetings and effective governance. Severa, wearing a Let the Public Speak hat, explained limiting public speaking is not democracy.
10: Public comment is not a courtesy. It's not a favor. It's not a box to check before the board moves on to business as usual. Public comment is one of the most important safeguards in local government.
8: President Donald Trump's attempts to manipulate the 2026 midterm elections by obtaining states' voter files have been repeatedly blocked by courts, according to election law attorney Mark Elias. The U.S. Department of Justice has lost 9 cases seeking access to voter data, hindering Trump's plan to create a national voter database for selective voter eligibility. Despite appointing judges, Trump has faced defeats in court, jeopardizing his efforts to influence future elections. The administration's tactics, including an executive order to restrict mail-in voting and withholding federal funds from states, are facing legal challenges as Trump's desperation grows. A new report found that schools in North Carolina are as segregated today as they were in the 1970s. That's the finding of a study conducted by Brown's Promise and the Segregation Tracking Report, a collaboration of UCLA and Stanford University. The News and Observer is reporting Ann Owens, a sociology professor at UCLA, said, "We remain a very, very segregated nation. 72 years now after Brown versus the Board of Education, found that state-sanctioned racially segregated schools are unconstitutional. Researchers looked at the degree of segregation between students who qualify for free or reduced lunch and found that the poverty rate was 30% higher than the non-poverty rate at the non-poor student school. The data suggests that segregated schools are the result of deliberate policy decisions. I'm Kevin Brown on your home for Black News First, the Black Information Network. Welcome to the journey around America where we visit iconic locations connected to Black history. Today, we head to Harlem, New York, where the legendary Apollo Theater stands as a symbol of African-American culture. The Apollo Theater opened its doors in 1914 as a burlesque theater, but soon became the premier showplace for live musical entertainment. The theater became famous for Amateur Night, a weekly talent show that launched the careers of stars like Lauryn Hill and the Jackson 5.
11: Osiris, let me get the mic.
8: Audiences at the Apollo became known for cheering or booing performers on stage.
12: Y'all making people walk off stage tonight.
8: The slogan, "Be Good or Be Gone," became the theater's motto. Over the years, the Apollo Theater hosted many memorable events in Black music history. The Apollo Theater, a place where dreams are born, legends are made, and history is written. For the Black Information Network, I'm Kevin Brown.
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8: I'm Mike Stevens on your home for 24/7 News, the Black Information Network. Philadelphia's Black mayor, Sherelle Parker, is doing something many politicians like her would like to do, putting money where it's needed to curb gun violence. The $2 million she has set aside, part of a $25 million grant, will go to certain programs that will hopefully save Black lives. There was one recent incident in which a man was shot on a SEPTA public transit train. This police captain tells NBC 10 Television what happened.
14: There was an altercation that involved three males. Two of the males got into a dispute with one male. The other two males, as they were leaving the train, turned around and fired a semi-automatic weapon at our victim.
8: It's the kind of thing that's been reported in other Black communities nationwide. SEPTA officials are already in the process of stepping up security on mass transit, with many sporting events and music festivals happening this summer. Exactly how the city security funding will be used is not clear. A Memphis Police Department youth camp is reshaping the mindset of some Black teenage participants. 116 kids from across Memphis are taking part in the summer youth camp, which lasts for a full month. This Black 15-year-old tells Fox 13 TV News this is his second year there, and it's been well worth it for him since he now sees the police in a positive light.
15: You know, some people grow up, they have negative opinion on the police, but this camp, it changed my opinion a lot. This made me feel like the police in our community, we should bond more. We should have more events like this.
8: The program has officers spending time mentoring campers and leading activities. Officers also encourage them to build confidence and self-discipline. The camp is designed to give kids tools they need when they return home, like avoiding negative influences, something Black teens all around the country can use. Virginia's Black State Attorney General Jay Jones of Norfolk is joining a multi-state push to restore SNAP benefits as Congress considers the next farm bill. Jones and 23 other attorneys general are urging Senate leaders to reverse cuts, expanded work requirements, and new eligibility restrictions tied to food assistance. Jones says many Virginians are already struggling to afford basics like food and housing. The coalition says recent changes have already led to about 80,000 Virginians, many of them Black, losing food assistance. And with Juneteenth weekend in the rearview mirror now, we're reminded of the various events that took place around the country. In largely Black Baltimore, the AFRAM Festival got lots of attention. It celebrates African-American culture, music, and community. Organizers say the event continues to grow as both a celebration of culture and an economic boost for Baltimore. Black Maryland Governor Wes Moore also stopped by. For more stories of interest to the Black community, log on to BINnews.com.
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20: And we'll get right underway. It's time to meet our first three eligible bachelors for game number one. And here they are.
19: The three men were hidden behind a screen where the woman contestant couldn't see them. She could only hear their voices.
20: Number one, would you say hello to Cheryl, please? We're going to have a great time together, Cheryl. Okay.
19: What no one knew was that bachelor number one was a diagnosed sociopath and serial killer.
21: Bachelor number one.
20: Yes.
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21: Why do you say that?
20: Because that's the only time there is.
19: For 11 years, he crisscrossed the country, leaving a string of bodies in his wake. His name was Rodney Alcala. He eventually became known as the Dating Game Killer. How did Rodney Alcala manage to evade capture for so long? And how did his appearance on the Dating Game lead to his downfall? From Wondery, the network behind Dirty John, Young Charlie, and Wonderland Murders, comes The Dating Game Killer by Hollywood and Crime. I'm Tracy Patton. Join me and my co-host Stephen Lang as we dive into the story of one of America's most prolific serial killers.
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25: BIN News This Hour, I'm Andrea Coleman. Coming up, a man is sentenced to 100 years in prison. Plus,
26: I don't trust them, which is why the President Trump is exactly the person to bring about this change.
25: A black Republican shares his support for President Trump and his war with Iran. The Constitution is working on behalf of a black rapper, and an organization is looking to capture black Americans' vision of the future. That could include you. The Texas man who organized last year's shootout at an ICE detention center south of Dallas has been ordered to spend 100 years in prison. Court records show that Benjamin Song opened fire, striking one police officer who had just pulled up to the facility in the town of Alvarado. A handful of others involved.

0: increasing in affordability and using our leverage with our great energy capacity here to have the leverage to push back on any type of leverage they thought they had. Again, if Iran goes back on their promises, they will be held to account. I trust the president, and I'm excited to see the deal that we come up with tomorrow.
1: Well, Trump said in a Truth Social post that it was a great honor to endorse James for governor and says that he has proven to have the courage and wisdom to deliver strong results for the incredible people of his wonderful state and our nation. Nesbitt said in a post on X that he is now asking all of his supporters to back James for governor. There is growing opposition to Kanye West's concert in San Antonio, Texas on July 4th. But experts say that banning the controversial black rapper brings up free speech rights.
2: There's a major First Amendment principle that the government cannot discriminate against somebody because of their viewpoint.
1: Attorney Clay Calvert at the American Enterprise Institute says the Alamo Dome is a public forum. If the concert was in a private venue, then the owners could cancel the show at their discretion because he says the First Amendment right would not be triggered. A major survey is taking place on the issues and concerns weighing on the minds of black Americans. According to the GRIO, the Black Census Project is looking to survey 300,000 black Americans this year. That is the largest sample of black Americans since the organization was founded in 2018 by Black Lives Matter co-founder Alicia Garza. This year, the survey will focus on documenting the challenges black Americans face, as well as gathering insight on what black communities are thinking the future of government, economic opportunity, and political power will look like. Organizers and collaborators with the project say the information gathered can be used to shape public policy on all levels of government. But you can take the survey at blackfuturelabs.org. This is BIN News This Hour. Be sure to follow us wherever you get your podcast. I'm Andrea Coleman on the Black Information Network, home of Black News First.
3: I'm Mike Island, and here's what's trending on the Black Information Network. Senator Mitch McConnell is not returning to work this week. According to People, the 84-year-old recently was hospitalized and is now recovering from illness. In a statement from his office, he is still working closely with staff on all Senate business. McConnell's spokesperson also confirmed the Kentucky senator will not vote this week following his hospitalization. And that's what's trending. I'm Mike Island on the Black Information Network.
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7: Now I done told y'all the past 6 months where he was going. I might tell a joke or two, but I ain't gonna lie to you. I told you he was down here looking for houses. Boom. Now I come down to it. He gonna be in Miami. Pat Riley got something else on his sleeve. When Giannis get here, he got one more movie he's trying to make. We'll see if that comes into fruition so we can compete in the East.
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7: He got one more trick up his sleeve, huh? 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
9: I'm Mike Moore.
10: And I'm Nicole Deal. 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
9: The Senate is approving a massive housing affordability bill with the goal of lowering prices. Co-sponsored by Massachusetts Democrat Elizabeth Warren and Black South Carolina Republican Tim Scott, the bill was approved 85-5 on Monday in a rare, overwhelmingly bipartisan vote.
11: And our housing crisis doesn't just affect the opportunity to buy a home. Americans can't afford to rent either.
9: The bill would cut away some of the red tape and make it easier to build homes while also setting limits on institutional investors buying up houses. It now goes to the House. A new report from real estate brokerage Redfin says the home ownership rate among black families is at 43.9%.
10: And now to Brooklyn, New York, where Sunshine Davis and her boyfriend Robert White are facing murder charges.
12: In Congress, the Senate is moving forward with a major housing affordability bill aimed at lowering costs and expanding access to home ownership. The bipartisan measure co-sponsored

0: by Florida Republican Tim Scott. And Massachusetts Democrat Elizabeth Warren passed 85-5 and now heads to the House. The bill will speed up housing construction by reducing regulatory delays and place new limits on institutional investors buying up single-family homes, an effort supporters say could ease pressure on prices. Census data reports Black home ownership remains around 45% compared to about 74% for white households, reflecting long-standing gaps in wealth and access to credit. Advocates say boosting supply and reducing investor competition could help narrow that divide over time. That's your Washington Roundup. I'm Morgan Wood, your White House correspondent on the Black Information Network, your home for Black news first.
1: In other news, two Madison, Florida teachers who used racial slurs are returning to the classroom. The school board recently voted to allow Madison County High School's Leslie Fletcher and Catherine Roberts to be put back on the instructional list. A third teacher accused of using a racial slur in a parent-teacher conference was not put back on the list, and he will not be allowed to teach next year. Fletcher was caught using the racial slur in a video recorded by Black student Destiny Jones. Jones tells WCTV she hopes Fletcher apologizes and makes her students feel comfortable in the classroom, especially Black students.
2: Philadelphia, Pennsylvania officials head to Harrisburg to rally for new school funding.
3: We can debate a variety of different issues, but in this society, the education that our young people receive will determine the quality of their lives.
2: Philadelphia's Black mayor, Sherelle Parker, is doubling down on ensuring schools are funded and jobs are not cut. Officials have now set their sights on Harrisburg in an effort to encourage state legislators to help the city benefit from a multi-million dollar pledge to fund schools. That money will either come from existing funds, including those in the city's capital budget. I'm Mike Moore, along with Nicole Deal, on your home for 24/7 News, the Black Information Network.
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3: Jay-Z is celebrating the 30th anniversary of his debut album, Reasonable Doubt, with pop-up and activations across New York City. The celebration kicks off on June 25th at 11 a.m. Eastern in Lower Manhattan and Brooklyn's Dumbo neighborhood. The pop-ups will offer limited edition items and exclusive merchandise. Fans can reserve a spot on the Jay-Z 30 website. 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Elsewhere in entertainment, Rod Wave is gearing up for a busy fall. The rapper's next album, Don't Look Down, is set to arrive on August 28th. He'll follow that release with a nationwide tour kicking off September 12th in Philadelphia. The trek then wraps up November 18th with a hometown show in Atlanta. Tickets for that tour go on sale this Friday. And congratulations are in order for Victoria Monet. Her latest single, Let Me, has climbed to number one on the Billboard's Adult R&B Airplay chart for the week dated June 20th. The latest in entertainment. I'm Morgan Wood on the Black Information Network, your home for Black News First.
4: The United States Senate has had a total of 12 Black members, with the first being Hiram Rhodes Rebels, elected in 1870 during the Reconstruction era. Jim Crow and other disenfranchisement tactics led to a gap of nearly 90 years between the first and second U.S. Black senators. In 1992, Carol Moseley Braun became the first Black woman to serve in the U.S. Senate.
5: I don't know, maybe this is just my day to get to talk about race. Maybe I'm just lucky like that today.
4: Vice President Kamala Harris became the second Black female to serve as a U.S. senator in 2017. Barack Obama was the fifth Black senator and the first to be elected president of the United States.
6: Race is an issue that I believe this nation cannot afford to ignore right now.
4: While Georgia's Raphael Warnock is the latest Black member of the U.S. Senate after his 2021 election. Black U.S. senators have made contributions to the country and paved the way for future generations of Black leaders. And that's a fact. This is Mike Moore for the Black Information Network.
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10: Black civil rights attorneys Ben Crump and Van Turner want body cam video and an independent autopsy in the death of a one-year-old Black boy shot by Mississippi police. Crump demanding answers at a recent news conference.
11: We're here to stand for transparency,
12: yes,
11: accountability,
12: yes,
11: and justice for baby Cohen.
10: Cohen Wiley was killed after police in Senatobia responded to a shoplifting report at a Walmart earlier this month. Police say Cohen's mother was holding him in the passenger seat of a vehicle driving toward officers trying to leave the parking lot. The officer, whose identity has not been revealed, has been placed on administrative leave.
9: A Black toddler is lucky to be alive thanks to the quick actions of a Washington State deputy and Good Samaritans. The small child was locked inside of a car while temperatures outside were dangerously approaching 90 degrees.
13: Can you come out with me? I got a sticker for you. Come here. Come here. Don't go that way. There's glass. Come here. Come here. Come here. Come here. Let's get you in my car where it's cool.
9: The child was reportedly drenched in sweat and crying when the deputy broke a window to pull them out back in May. The toddler is okay, while the mother is now facing charges. Tributes are pouring in for music mogul Clive Davis, who died at his home in New York City on Monday. He's known for boosting the careers of Janis Joplin, Whitney Houston, and Bruce Springsteen, while also helping to revitalize the careers of Carlos Santana, Rod Stewart, and Aretha Franklin. Davis was recently hospitalized related to respiratory problems. He was 94 years old.
10: And finally, here's a highlight from the official opening weekend at the Obama Presidential Center in Chicago, Illinois.
14: Ooh, baby, here I am.
10: That is the unmistakable voice of Stevie Wonder. And what a joy to see former President and former First Lady Barack and Michelle Obama bobbing and singing along. And daughters Sasha and Malia were there too. I'm Nicole Deal, along with Mike Moore, on your home for Black News First, the Black Information Network. Your Washington Roundup is next.
3: In Congress, the Senate is moving forward with a major housing affordability bill aimed at lowering costs and expanding access to home ownership. The bipartisan measure, co-sponsored by Florida Republican Tim Scott and Massachusetts Democrat Elizabeth Warren, passed 85-5 and now heads to the House. The bill will speed up housing construction by reducing regulatory delays and place new limits on institutional investors buying up single-family homes, an effort supporters say could ease pressure on prices. Census data reports Black home ownership remains around 45% compared to about 74% for white households, reflecting long-standing gaps in wealth and access to credit. That's your Washington Roundup. I'm Morgan Wood, your White House correspondent on the Black Information Network, your home for Black news first.
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10: The Federal Trade Commission has already sounded the alarm about sweepstakes scams, but a heartbreaking case out of Florida shows just how devastating these schemes can be. The FTC says scammers will often contact you out of the blue by phone, mail, or social media, claiming you've won a big prize. But there's a catch. The winner has to pay fees, taxes, or processing costs before they can collect. And that is the big red flag. Real sweepstakes never make you pay up front. A Florida couple recently learned this the hard way. Scammers convinced them they had hit a multi-million dollar jackpot, and over several months, the couple drained their savings, sold their car, and even lost their home. In total, they lost over $140,000 before realizing the prize never existed. Officials say the best protection is skepticism. If someone says you won a contest that you never entered, asks for money, or pressures you to keep things secret, it is almost certainly a scam. And when in doubt, call the FTC to find out. Money news at 24 and 54 minutes past each hour. I'm Nicole Deal on your home for Black News First, the Black Information Network.
15: I'm Mike Eiland with BIN News Now. The Senate is approving a housing affordability bill with the goal of lowering prices. In a rare bipartisan vote, the bill was approved 85-5 on Monday. The bill would cut some of the red tape and make it easier to build homes, while at the same time putting a cap on buying up homes by institutional investors. The new head of the Senate Homeland Security Committee is issuing his first subpoena, and it goes to Dr. Anthony Fauci. According to a social media post, Rand Paul says Fauci backed out of a voluntary agreement to testify in front of the panel earlier in June. So now he is making Fauci show up. Historically, Paul has accused Fauci of lying to Congress about the origins of the coronavirus. Millions across the central and southern U.S. this week are facing the threat of potential floods. Kansas, Oklahoma, and northern Texas face thunderstorms and heavy rain. 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
16: I'm Kevin Brown on your home for 24/7 News, the Black Information Network. Millions of people in the Mid-Atlantic and Midwest remain under a threat of severe storms. NBC correspondent Emily Akita reports it follows wild weather that affected much of the country.
17: The suspected tornado in Virginia, leaving behind snapped trees and blocked roadways. Crews and first responders working to clear the mess across the region. strong winds also wreaking havoc on power lines in multiple states.
16: Severe weather forced ground stops at several airports, with more delays and cancellations reported, especially in the Northeast. The National Weather Service says severe thunderstorms are possible from the Northeast to the High Plains. An area from Delaware to the Carolinas in particular is being monitored for potential flash flooding. At the same time, intense heat will continue across the West, Southwest, and Southern Plains. Texas homeowners are paying nearly $4,000 a year for insurance. That's more than $1,000 higher than the national average.
18: It is those weather risks that we're seeing over and over and over again, and it's the frequency and severity.
16: Rich Johnson with the Insurance Council of Texas says there is good news. The increase in rates has slowed recently. They were up less than 1% last year. Johnson added, rates are high here because of our bad weather. The Supreme Court has ruled against the Rastafarian man who tried to sue over his dreadlocks being cut off at a Louisiana prison. According to the High Court's 6-3 decision, Damon Landor cannot seek damages from prison officials under a law called the Religious Land Use and Institutionalized Persons Act after he was forced to cut off his locks for the first time in 20 years. Since the 2020 incident, the state did not contest that Landor was mistreated and said in court papers that the prison system has changed its grooming policy to ensure that other Rastafarian prisoners do not face similar situations. However, conservative Justice Neil Gorsuch said the law, which applies to any local prison that accepts federal funding, does not allow for claims against individual officials. New York Jets quarterback Geno Smith is facing allegations of assault and battery. Cops were called to the athlete's South Florida home on Sunday around 4:40 p.m. local time. A woman posted a video of the incident to social media, claiming Smith attacked her and broke her computer. Smith, a two-time Pro Bowler who was traded to the Jets by the Raiders in March, no official comment from the Jets or Smith in response to the claims. Motown has launched the New Legends Internship Program to engage HBCU students from four historically black colleges and universities in the music industry through mentorship and hands-on training. The 10-week paid program in Los Angeles will involve students from Howard University, Morgan State University, North Carolina A&T State University, and Spelman College in marketing, creative services, A&R, and digital initiatives. Motown, known for its iconic artists, aims to cultivate future executives, creatives, marketers, and innovators to shape the next era of the music industry. The label, founded in 1959 by Berry Gordy, is interested HBCU students can apply for the next cohort in March by following Universal Music and Motown for updates. I'm Kevin Brown on your home for Black News First, the Black Information Network.
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7: Where the city listens first.
19: This is Esther Dillard with another spotlight on Black excellence. Tyler Perry is one of the most successful figures in the entertainment industry. Born in New Orleans, Louisiana in 1969, Emmett Perry Jr. endured a difficult childhood marked by poverty and abuse. After changing his name and moving to Atlanta in 1992, Tyler Perry began writing and producing stage plays that became highly successful.
20: All you gotta do is take an R&B song, put Jesus in it, and it's a gospel song.
19: What? It was also during that time that he created his signature character, the iconic Mabel Medea Simmons.
21: Yea, though she walked in the valley with the shadow of Little Red Riding Hood and the Three Bears.
19: With an estimated net worth of over $1 billion, Tyler Perry is also a generous philanthropist, having donated millions to such causes as education, civil rights, and disaster relief, and another shining example of Black excellence. I'm Esther Dillard on the Black Information Network.
22: I'm Vanessa Tyler on New York's BIN 1600, your home for Black News First. There are dozens of guns that could have been on New York City streets, but won't now, thanks to a gun bust on the pipeline, which stretched from down south to the city. The gun runner would pick up the weapons and bring them back on the bus.
23: Moving firearms from Georgia to New York to sell them on our streets.
22: Officials say four people have been indicted, including a father and son. At least 45 guns were taken, worth tens of thousands of dollars. But officials say the lives potentially saved from eliminating illegal guns, priceless.
24: Thanks to the brave work of undercover NYPD detectives making these purchases, these weapons never hit our streets.
22: If you haven't voted already, today is the day. The numbers from early voting were down. Not clear yet if primary day will draw out a record number of voters, although the mayor says many New Yorkers have more immediate needs.
0: I also will not blame New Yorkers because they're too busy trying to make ends meet in the nation's most expensive city to be able to think about the problems not of today but of tomorrow and the leaders that could resolve them.
22: A driver in Newark hit two women, killed them, and kept on going. Police are still looking for the driver who struck the women at the intersection of Park Avenue and North 7th Street around 11 p.m. Sunday night. The two women were in the middle of the crosswalk when the high-speeding car came barreling through. The victims were rushed to the hospital where they were later pronounced dead. The horses are back after that tragedy where an 18-year-old tourist was thrown from the carriage of a runaway horse and died. Horse carriage drivers underwent special training before returning, covering how to secure and maintain control of a carriage horse. But some say that's not enough.
1: No amount of regulation or reform can prevent the next horse from spooking and killing someone.
22: Most people go to the mall to buy clothes, but in New Jersey, a mall may turn into a place to live. Vacant malls could become housing. A new bill wants to make bypassing the zoning restrictions go faster and the process easier to convert currently empty malls into needed affordable housing. One of the lawmakers sponsoring the bill says New Jersey needs at least 200,000 more housing units. Currently, conversions are underway at Monmouth Mall and East Brunswick Mall. For more on these stories and international, national, state, and local news impacting the Black community, listen to the Black Information Network on the iHeart Radio app or log on to BINnews.com. 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
0: is at the pump.
3: We've seen how gas prices have still gone up over a dollar and a half since this conflict began. We've seen how inflation is now at a three-year high.
6: To police misconduct.
22: An LA Internal Affairs report says there was a rampant culture of misconduct.
0: If it affects our community.
8: A federal appeals court has ruled that the Trump administration can proceed with replacing a slavery-related exhibit at Independence National Historical Park in Philadelphia, Pennsylvania.
7: It's on the Black Information Network.
9: BIN News this hour, I'm Andrea Coleman. Coming up, a man is sentenced to 100 years in prison. Plus,
10: I don't trust them, which is why the President Trump is exactly the person to bring about this change.
9: A black Republican shares his support for President Trump and his war with Iran. The Constitution is working on behalf of a black rapper, and an organization is looking to capture black Americans' vision of the future. That could include you. The Texas man who organized last year's shootout at an ICE detention center south of Dallas has been ordered to spend 100 years in prison. Court records show that Benjamin Song opened fire, striking one police officer who had just pulled up to the facility in the town of Alvarado. A handful of others involved in the attack were sentenced to 50 years behind bars on terrorism charges. At the trial, federal prosecutors called the case domestic terrorism that was inspired by Antifa ideology. President Donald Trump is endorsing Republican Congressman John James for governor in Michigan. The move prompted State Senate Minority Leader Eric Nesbitt of Van Buren County to drop out of the race. James, who is black, spoke with Fox News about the president's handling of the Iran war.
10: We should believe our opponents when they say death to America. We should believe our enemies when they say death to America. I don't trust them, which is why the President Trump is exactly the person to bring about this change. Remaking the region, making America more prominent, more safe, increasing affordability, and using our leverage with our great energy capacity here to have leverage to push back on any type of leverage they thought they had. Again, if Iran goes back on their promises, they will be held to account. I trust the president, and I'm excited to see the deal that we come up with tomorrow.
9: Well, Trump said in a Truth Social post that it was a great honor to endorse James for governor and says that he has proven to have the courage and wisdom to deliver strong results for the incredible people of his wonderful state and our nation. Nesbitt said in a post on X that he is now asking all of his supporters to back James for governor. There is growing opposition to Kanye West's concert in San Antonio, Texas on July 4th. But experts say that banning the controversial black rapper brings up free speech rights.
11: There's a major First Amendment principle that the government cannot discriminate against somebody because of their viewpoint.
9: Attorney Clay Calvert at the American Enterprise Institute says the Alamo Dome is a public forum. If the concert was in a private venue, then the owners could cancel the show at their discretion because he says the First Amendment right would not be triggered. A major survey is taking place on the issues and concerns weighing on the minds of black Americans. According to the GRIO, the Black Census Project is looking to survey 300,000 black Americans this year. That is the largest sample of black Americans since the organization was founded in 2018 by Black Lives Matter co-founder Alicia Garza. This year, the survey will focus on documenting the challenges black Americans face, as well as gathering insight on what black communities are thinking the future of government, economic opportunity, and political power will look like. Organizers and collaborators with the project say the information gathered can be used to shape public policy on all levels of government. But you can take the survey at blackfuturelabs.org. This is BIN News this hour. Be sure to follow us wherever you get your podcast. I'm Andrea Coleman on the Black Information Network, home of Black News First.
13: I'm Mike Island. Here's what's trending on BIN. Iran is once again being warned by President Trump to not get a nuclear weapon as the two countries continue negotiations. During a Pennsylvania stop, Trump told reporters, "You want to see trouble? Let them have a nuclear weapon." In a Truth Social post, Trump said Iran has, as he put it, fully and completely agreed to nuclear inspections. And that's what's trending on the Black Information Network.
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14: Nike is spotlighting HBCU baseball ahead of MLB All-Star Week with the new sneaker collaboration honoring Ken Griffey Jr. The sportswear giant has unveiled an HBCU-inspired Air Max 1, tied to the HBCU Swingman Classic, the annual showcase founded by the Hall of Famer to highlight top talent from historically black colleges and universities. The design pays tribute to the event's growing impact on baseball culture and player visibility on the national stage. The sneaker features details connected to Griffey's signature style and the Swingman Classic branding, blending baseball heritage with Nike's classic Air Max silhouette. The release is expected to drop during MLB All-Star Week in Philadelphia, where the Swingman Classic will once again spotlight 50 HBCU athletes competing in front of scouts and fans. With the latest in HBCU news, I'm Morgan Wood on the Black Information Network, your home for Black News First.
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14: The opinions, beliefs, and viewpoints expressed in this commentary are those of the author and do not necessarily represent those of BIN and its founding partners and employees. Now it's time to bring the funk with Roland S. Martin.
12: So Donald Trump spends a ton of time trashing President Barack Obama for the deal that he negotiated with Iran. And what does Trump do? He gets us into a big war with Iran. Then he pretty much cuts a deal that's even worse than the one that he kept complaining about. They keep saying that, oh, now the Strait of Hormuz is open. Well, it was open before. Now they're charging people to actually use it. Oh, by the way, we're going to give Iran $300 billion to rebuild stuff that we blew up. You see how stupid this is? It's just beyond dumb. Trump kept saying, oh, we're going to annihilate them. We're going to annihilate Iran. Oh, by the way, we're also going to give them back $24 billion of their own money. So what did we actually accomplish by going to war? Oh, Pete Hegseth claims that, well, they're going to make sure they don't have a nuclear weapon. Okay. Are you sure about that? Are you really sure about that? Folks, the individuals in the White House are grossly incompetent. These people are dumb. Trump fooled these idiots who voted for him by claiming he was great at negotiating. No, he isn't. He's a joke. And what we've seen is soldiers have died, have been injured. We've wasted billions upon billions of dollars. And now we're going to spend billions more to repair a country that we never should have bombed just because Israel wanted us to do. Just stupid. I'm Roland Martin on the Black Information Network.
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15: We begin in Illinois. Governor J.B. Pritzker is firing back at President Trump over his comments about a deadly weekend of gun violence in Chicago. Pritzker, a Democrat, was asked about a social media post in which Trump asked why the governor wasn't calling on him for help after a Juneteenth holiday weekend that included a mass shooting.
17: I don't think that we should be listening to this president about promises that he makes or that he has any idea how to protect us in the state of Illinois. I am deeply concerned to make sure that we're keeping the people of Illinois safe.
15: Pritzker blasted the president about his own issue, saying he hired an unqualified company to paint the reflecting pool and didn't know that the Strait of Hormuz could be closed by Iran.
16: A federal judge has dismissed the Trump administration's lawsuit challenging Los Angeles, California's so-called sanctuary city ordinance. The L.A. city attorney says a U.S. district court judge granted the city's motion to dismiss the federal government's case.
14: The Trump administration is challenging a 2024 ordinance. That L.A. ordinance prohibits city resources, property, and personnel from cooperating with federal immigration authorities or sharing information about an individual's immigration status. Los Angeles Black Mayor Karen Bass said in a statement that the ruling affirms the righteousness of our commitment to protect immigrants and all L.A. residents from the administration's attacks on every front. The court granted the administration the opportunity to file an amended complaint. I'm Morgan Wood on the Black Information Network.
16: There's a new mayor in Charlotte, North Carolina. Robert Harrington, who is Black, will serve as interim mayor following a vote by the city council. He will finish out the term of Vi Lyles, whose resignation takes effect June 30th.
18: We had incredible candidates for this job. We had an incredible process. It was very brief, but really look forward to bringing those skills of listening, transparency, communication, collaboration to bear.
16: Harrington will serve an 18-month term beginning July 1st and ending December 6th, 2027. He is an attorney and president of the North Carolina Bar Association. The interim position was made available when Mayor Vi Lyles announced her resignation in May. Five people were chosen to be interviewed for the vacancy.
15: In Jacksonville, Florida, four Black men have been sentenced to life in prison without parole for the murder of Black rapper Charles Jones, known as Julio Fulio. The men ambushed Jones while he was celebrating his birthday in Tampa, Florida, shooting him several times in a hotel parking lot. The judge pointed out the consequences of gang violence and drill rap videos that led to Jones's death and the defendants facing life sentences. And finally, we've learned Lifting Labels Benefit Corporation has appointed Reverend Medgar Reed as Director of Sales and Marketing. Reverend Reed, who is Black, brings over 40 years of experience in community service and will lead efforts to pursue business opportunities with government agencies and military stakeholders. I'm Mike Moore, along with Nicole Deal on your home for 24/7 News, the Black Information Network.
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20: Black Democrats are calling foul over Florida Representative Debbie Wasserman Schultz's decision to run for Florida's 20th congressional district seat.
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16: What used to be Amazon Prime Day has now turned into Amazon Prime Days. So if you are an Amazon shopper, it's time to make it do what it do between now and Friday. 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Amazon says it will be rolling out new deals every day, suggesting users take advantage of the AI shopping tool to track drops in prices. But if you are looking for large household items like mattresses or outdoor grills, you might want to buy those large household items during Amazon's 4th of July sale. 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Even Kohl's is getting in on the fun with its Deal Days summer event. 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
16: A new team of prominent civil rights, criminal defense, and appellate attorneys are stepping in to handle Carmelo Anthony's appeal after his recent murder conviction and 35-year prison sentence in the death of Austin Metcalf. Based in Texas, the group of six is working pro bono. Their goal is to ensure every viable issue is fully presented on appeal. The team includes Black former Dallas County prosecutor Russell Wilson and Texas NAACP president Gary Bledsoe, who is also also black.
15: In predominantly black Chicago, Illinois, several community and faith leaders are proposing a Department of Gun Violence Reduction.
3: The group gathered at City Hall yesterday following 30-plus shootings over the weekend in Chicago.
5: Families are living in trauma. Whether you're directly impacted or indirectly impacted, communities are not living and thriving the way that they should because we are not addressing the issue heads on.
3: Supporters of the planned department are hoping for $100 million to fund the office, which will include a commissioner and a community advisory board.
15: The Department of Housing and Urban Development is cutting off funding to the Homeless Services Authority in Los Angeles, California. HUD Secretary Scott Turner, who is black, says his office is also launching an investigation.
21: And when you look at LASA, LASA has received $1 billion over the last 5 years as it pertains to homelessness and hundreds of millions of dollars a year with no results. And not only do they not have results, but through our investigation, we found fraud.
15: Though many disagree, Turner says LA's problem is a drug addiction and mental illness problem, not a homelessness problem.
16: And finally, there's a Democratic Republic of Congo football superfan that is hard to forget. A black Congolese man known as Lumumba Vea is famous for standing completely still for the entire 90 minutes of the game, like a mannequin or statue. He poses with a raised right hand in full team colors as a way to show unwavering support. He has reportedly done it for years, and he refuses to move until the final whistle. I'm Nicole Deal, along with Mike Moore, on your home for Black News First, the Black Information Network. Your Healthy Minute is next.
14: A nonprofit serving people with vision loss is raising awareness as blindness and visual impairment continue to rise across the country. Visions, based in Spring Valley, New York, says advances in assistive technology are helping people who are blind or visually impaired remain independent, stay employed, and manage daily tasks. The CDC estimates more than 12 million Americans age 40 and older have vision impairment. Black Americans are nearly twice as likely as white Americans to develop glaucoma, one of the leading causes of blindness, and are more likely to experience vision loss from diabetes and other chronic health conditions. Experts recommend regular eye exams, especially for those experiencing changes in vision, and encourage people to explore vision rehabilitation services when needed. That's your Healthy Minute. I'm Morgan Wood on the Black Information Network.

0: I'm Kevin Brown with another look at modern-day black history you should know. On January 6, 2021, as chaos engulfed the U.S. Capitol,
1: multiple capital injuries,
0: a group of black officers stood as pillars of resilience and bravery. Among them was Capitol Police Officer Eugene Goodman, who diverted rioters away from the Senate chamber, potentially saving countless lives. Lieutenant Michael Byrd also faced a dire situation, protecting lawmakers from an advancing mob. His decisive actions safeguarded those entrusted to his care. And Officer Harry Dunn fought back against physical threats and racial slurs, standing firm in the defense of the Capitol and democracy. These black officers and many others remind us that the strength of our democracy lies in those who protect it. So let's never forget to honor their heroism and strive for a nation worthy of their sacrifice. For the Black Information Network, I'm Kevin Brown.
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4: I'm Mike Island with BIN News Now. In an update on a story we're following for you, civil rights attorney Ben Crump wants an independent autopsy in the death of a one-year-old African-American boy shot by Senatobia, Mississippi police. His name is Cohen Wiley. Police were responding to a shoplifting report. The boy's mom, Valencia Wiley, was a passenger in the car with her baby as another woman was driving. Wiley tells WHBQ her side of the story.
5: Well, they tried to say that she forcefully was trying to drive and hit them, but they was all on the right side. He was driving towards the left. They just shot in the car.
4: But police say Cohen was being held by his mother in the passenger seat of the suspect vehicle that was trying to leave the Walmart parking lot. One fired a shot, killing the child when the car drove toward officers. A Los Angeles City Councilwoman wants an independent investigation of the massive warehouse fire in Boyle Heights. It's been burning for a week. Get BIN News Now on demand 24/7 on the free iHeartRadio app.
6: I'm Vanessa Tyler on the Black Information Network, your home for Black News First. Millions dealing with sweltering heat in the United States and abroad. Europe is melting. Tourists evacuated from the steel Eiffel Tower. Back here at home, the sound of severe weather cleanup. Many still trying to remove the debris nature scattered everywhere in places like Burke, Virginia. The Northern Virginia neighborhood got slammed when a big storm barreled through.
7: All I'm seeing is trees down everywhere, on houses, topped out. And everything, and mostly it's the pine trees.
6: With all the damage, trees through the roofs, everything ripped apart, there were no serious injuries reported. The Trump administration says no candy or sugary drinks if you're a food stamp recipient. But a federal judge put a stop to the efforts that would allow five states in a pilot program to tighten what can be purchased when using government assistance in an effort to make America healthy again. Five food stamp enrollees challenged the ban, arguing they need to buy the restricted items for their health and wellness. The administration plans to continue the MAHA fight, while one of the law firms that brought the case said the ruling is a major step in restoring only essential food assistance to the millions of families relying on SNAP nationwide. A black mother in Ohio did the unthinkable. She shot her 12-year-old son in the head. Brazia Stroud, appearing in a Cincinnati courtroom, waived her right to a trial and instead just pleaded guilty to the crime of attempted murder. It happened last year in the garage of their Hamilton County home. She also suffered a gunshot wound. Her son survived with injuries described as catastrophic. Listen as the judge makes clear if the boy dies, her charges will be upgraded.
8: In the event that your child dies or passes away, the state of Ohio is reserving the right to bring you back. But bring forth a new indictment of murder and charge you.
6: The 29-year-old says she understands the charges could be upgraded. Stroud will be sentenced July 23rd. Desperate thieves are leaving people in Florida in the dark. They are ripping the copper wiring out of streetlights in Sarasota County.
9: Once they cut
1: out of one light. Basically, all the lights followed. They're all in series.
6: County officials say 3 miles of wiring have been ripped out along 17th and Bella Vista streets.
1: If you see people pulling wire out of the ground at 2 o'clock in the morning or 3 o'clock in the morning, this is not sanctioned by Sarasota County.
6: Officials are replacing the copper wiring with aluminum. I'm Vanessa Tyler on the Black Information Network, your home for Black News First.

not. But did you know there was a very, very, very big record written for Patrice Rushen that she declined? Let me explain. Okay, surely you know this song, right?

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4: I'm Vanessa Tyler on New York's BIN 1600, your home for Black News First. There are dozens of guns that could have been on New York City streets, but won't now, thanks to a gun bust on the pipeline, which stretched from down south to the city. The gun runner would pick up the weapons and bring them back on the bus.
5: Moving firearms from Georgia to New York to sell them on our streets.
4: Officials say four people have been indicted, including a father and son. At least 45 guns were taken, worth tens of thousands of dollars. But officials say the lives potentially saved from eliminating illegal guns, priceless.
6: Thanks to the brave work of undercover NYPD detectives making these purchases, these weapons never hit our streets.
4: If you haven't voted already, today is the day. The numbers from early voting were down. Not clear yet if primary day will draw out a record number of voters, although the mayor says many New Yorkers have more immediate needs.
7: I also will not blame New Yorkers because they're too busy trying to make ends meet in the nation's most expensive city to be able to think about the problems not of today but of tomorrow and the leaders that could resolve them.
4: A driver in Newark hit two women, killed them, and kept on going. Police are still looking for the driver who struck the women at the intersection of Park Avenue and North 7th Street around 11 p.m. Sunday night. The two women were in the middle of the crosswalk when the high-speeding car came barreling through. The victims were rushed to the hospital where they were later pronounced dead. The horses are back after that tragedy where an 18-year-old tourist was thrown from the carriage of a runaway horse and died. Horse carriage drivers underwent special training before returning, covering how to secure and maintain control of a carriage horse. But some say that's not enough.
8: No amount of regulation or reform can prevent the next horse from spooking and killing someone.
4: Most people go to the mall to buy clothes, but in New Jersey, a mall may turn into a place to live. Vacant malls could become housing. A new bill wants to make bypassing the zoning restrictions go faster and the process easier to convert currently empty malls into needed affordable housing. One of the lawmakers sponsoring the bill says New Jersey needs at least 200,000 more housing units. Currently, conversions are underway at Monmouth Mall and East Brunswick Mall. For more on these stories and international, national, state, and local news impacting the Black community, listen to the Black Information Network on the iHeart Radio app or log on to BINnews.com. 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
10: When you work undercover, you really have to play the role because you stand to lose more than just an Oscar. If you make a mistake, these people will kill you in the blink of an eye.
11: If the American government asked you to move to Colombia to hunt down the world's most brutal narco terrorist, what would you say?
12: I was a rookie policeman shaking in my boots.
11: In the 1980s, a new generation of American special agents landed in Latin America, tasked with capturing a new breed of ultra-violent narco-terrorist.
13: She would kill you if you owed her money. She would kill you if you encroached on her territory. She would kill you if you personally insulted her. Sometimes she would just kill you for the fun of it.
10: He had all the resources in the world, hundreds of millions of dollars.
14: A man that could have a political candidate running for president assassinated on stage. This was war.
11: My name is John Cuban. I'm the host of a new podcast series called Real Narcos. It follows the stories of the world's most dangerous drug lords and the American special agents who hunted them down.
0: Here you are, a doorway away from the most wanted man in the world. 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
15: We didn't have sophisticated software. 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The software was a pen and paper.
10: The only destiny drug traffickers have is either prison or death.
11: Real Narcos sits down with the fearless agents and journalists who were there on the ground at the time to tell the inside story of the hunt for some of history's most dangerous criminal masterminds. These guys are the real deal. And this is Real Narcos.
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19: BIN News This Hour, I'm Andrea Coleman. Coming up, a man is sentenced to 100 years in prison. Plus,
20: I don't trust them, which is why the President Trump is exactly the person to bring about this change.
19: A black Republican shares his support for President Trump and his war with Iran. The Constitution is working on behalf of a black rapper, and an organization is looking to capture black Americans' vision of the future. That could include you. The Texas man who organized last year's shootout at an ICE detention center south of Dallas has been ordered to spend 100 years in prison. Court records show that Benjamin Song opened fire, striking one police officer who had just pulled up to the facility in the town of Alvarado. A handful of others involved in the attack were sentenced to 50 years behind bars on terrorism charges. At the trial, federal prosecutors called the case domestic terrorism that was inspired by Antifa ideology. President Donald Trump is endorsing Republican Congressman John James for governor in Michigan. The move prompted State Senate Minority Leader Eric Nesbitt of Van Buren County to drop out of the race. James, who is black, spoke with Fox News about the president's handling of the Iran war.
20: We should believe our opponents when they say death to America. We should believe our enemies when they say death to America. I don't trust them, which is why the President Trump is exactly the person to bring about this change, remaking the region, making America more prominent, more safe.

0: San Antonio, Texas on July 4th. But experts say that banning the controversial black rapper brings up free speech rights.
1: There's a major First Amendment principle that the government cannot discriminate against somebody because of their viewpoint.
0: Attorney Clay Calvert at the American Enterprise Institute says the Alamo Dome is a public forum. If the concert was in a private venue, then the owners could cancel the show at their discretion because he says the First Amendment right would not be triggered. A major survey is taking place on the issues and concerns weighing on the minds of black Americans. According to the GRIO, the Black Census Project is looking to survey 300,000 black Americans this year. That is the largest sample of black Americans since the organization was founded in 2018 by Black Lives Matter co-founder Alicia Garza. This year, the survey will focus on documenting the challenges black Americans face, as well as gathering insight on what black communities are thinking the future of government, economic opportunity, and political power will look like. Organizers and collaborators with the project say the information gathered can be used to shape public policy on all levels of government. But you can take the survey at blackfuturelabs.org. This is BIN News this hour. Be sure to follow us wherever you get your podcast. I'm Andrea Coleman on the Black Information Network, home of Black News First.
2: I'm Mike Island, and here's what's trending on the Black Information Network. Senator Mitch McConnell is not returning to work this week. According to People, the 84-year-old recently was hospitalized and is now recovering from illness. In a statement from his office, he is still working closely with staff on all Senate business. McConnell's spokesperson also confirmed the Kentucky senator will not vote this week following his hospitalization. And that's what's trending. I'm Mike Island on the Black Information Network.
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6: Now, I done told y'all the past 6 months where he was going. I might tell a joke or two, but I ain't gonna lie to you. I told you he's down here looking for houses. Boom. Now I come down to it. He gonna be in Miami. Pat Riley got something else on his sleeve. When Giannis get here, he got one more movie he's trying to make. We'll see if that comes into fruition so we can compete in the East.
4: But if you give up all that, if you the Heat, Bam and Giannis ain't winning no championship.
6: He got one more trick up their sleeve, huh? 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
4: I sure hope so. 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
4: And when the guy gets there, the covenant is bare.
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8: On your home for 24/7 news, the Black Information Network. Here are your top stories. The fallout from storm damage across the country. What people are doing this week. Philadelphia's black mayor, Sherelle Parker, is aiming to address gun violence with a new plan. And in California, officials say it's the largest seizure of fireworks for Pasadena. Police served a search warrant at a building in Los Angeles and netted around 100,000 pounds of illegal fireworks. Given the potential for fires like the one in Altadena and other parts of the region, NBC Los Angeles reports officials say this stash is considered extremely dangerous.
9: We have to evaluate it on its potential danger, and I think that it's deadly. We've seen explosives throughout the city and throughout the county in the past where people have been injured, or up to and including fatalities.
8: Officials also seized improvised explosive devices, a large amount of marijuana products, and an unregistered firearm with high-capacity magazines. Meantime, a Louisiana prisoner who sued officials for cutting his dreadlocks did not win his case before the U.S. Supreme Court. The man argued that they violated his First Amendment rights because of his Rastafari religious beliefs.
10: And the question is, even if your religious rights are violated, can you sue a state official, in this case prison officials, to get monetary damages? And what the court said in a 6-3 decision is that you can't.
8: The Supreme Court ruled he could not get monetary compensation, even if they were wrong in violating his rights. One legal expert explained the reasoning on WVUE. Also in Louisiana, a 23-year-old man became the first in the state to be cured of sickle cell disease through gene therapy. Doctors at Manning Family Children's Hospital gave Daniel Cressy the procedure over a 2-year period

0: He announced this week he no longer had any traces of the disease in his body. Cressy says he's grateful to be able to pursue his dreams of becoming a pilot.
1: This entire journey was the hardest thing I've done in my life. And the reason why I work so hard with our organization, Privileged Pilots, is because I don't want anybody else to have to experience the loneliness and the uncertainty and the hopelessness that I felt.
0: The procedure uses a patient's own stem cells that have been edited in a lab so they no longer produce the defective cells that cause the disease. And finally, if you take blood pressure medication, check your medicine cabinet. NBC Chicago reports the FDA is flagging a nationwide recall of more than 11,000 bottles of chlorothalidone. NBC Chicago reports the FDA is flagging a nationwide recall of more than 11,000 bottles of chlorothalidone tablets, a common drug used to treat hypertension. The maker, Inventia Healthcare, says the pills failed dissolution testing, meaning the medication may not be properly absorbed by the body. This is especially critical for Black Americans, who are 25% more likely to be diagnosed with high blood pressure than the general population. If you have the drug at home, contact your doctor or pharmacy immediately. For more news impacting the Black community, listen to the Black Information Network on the iHeartRadio app or log on to BINnews.com. 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
3: Ice Cube and Nia Long are reuniting for a new sequel in the Are We There Yet franchise. The upcoming film titled Are They Gone Yet will bring back the beloved characters nearly two decades after the original movie debuted. This time, the story will follow Ice Cube's character as he navigates life as a grandfather facing a new generation of challenges. The film is currently in development, marking the return of one of Ice Cube's most successful comedy series. Also in entertainment, rapper and actress Eve is launching a new wellness business aimed at making self-care more accessible. The venture, called Breathe and Believe, focuses on creating inclusive spaces for relaxation and learning, offering activities like meditation, sound baths, and Reiki. Eve says the goal is to break away from what she calls the elitist side of the wellness industry and provide a welcoming environment for people to find balance and reduce stress. The launch comes as she continues marking milestones in her career, including the anniversary of her debut album. With the latest in entertainment at 17 and 47 minutes past each hour, I'm Bree Wood on the Black Information Network, your home for Black news first.
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10: Detroit police shot and injured an armed 19-year-old Monday. Black Detroit Police Chief Todd Bettison discussed the police presence downtown ahead of the Ford fireworks show.
11: It's not smart for people to bring guns downtown to the city of Detroit, but our officers are trained, highly skilled, and when they see individuals carrying what they believe weapons, they will engage and would be very, very proactive out here.
10: Police claim the teenager was trying to run away from officers in downtown Detroit. An officer fired shots as he feared for his and the public safety. The teen was shot several times and is hospitalized. Police recovered a weapon at the scene.
12: $74 million in medical debt for more than 71,000 Michigan residents has been completely wiped from the books. Monday, Governor Gretchen Whitmer announced the second round of medical debt forgiveness. The state worked with undue medical debt to help families who were having to choose between putting food on the table or paying their medical bills, according to Whitmer. The president of Undue Medical Debt said many can feel the weight being lifted off their shoulders.
13: There is a for-profit market for medical debt that we are mimicking, but we turn it into a charitable mission.
12: The nonprofit purchases medical debt for people nationwide and simply pays it off, no questions asked. To date, Undue Medical Debt has been able to relieve more than $40 billion in total.
10: Crime is down while the World Cup is underway in Atlanta. Monday, the police department announced overall crime decreased 8% in the first week of the tournament. Estimates show roughly 500,000 people have visited Atlanta so far. Officers have concentrated patrols in downtown as well as Cascade and Cheshire Bridge Road area.
12: And former President Barack Obama and Michelle Obama have a new animated fantasy series set to hit Disney Plus. The Obama's company, Higher Ground, has teamed up with Disney kids and family on a show called Journey. It's a music-driven animated series created by Matt Munn with a female superhero named Journey. She follows a mysterious call and discovers forbidden lands while seeking the truth behind her father's disappearance. She then discovers a hidden power that can save people's lives. Right now, there's no release date on when the series will air.
10: I'm Misty Jordan, along with Esther Dillard, on your home for Black News First, the Black Information Network. Now, here's your Washington Roundup.
14: The Justice Department has announced a record-breaking healthcare fraud crackdown. Acting Attorney General Todd Blanche announced charges are being brought against more than 450 defendants.
15: Fraudsters can no longer rip off American taxpayers. If you seek to harm or cheat Americans, we will find you, seize any assets, and prosecute you to the fullest extent of the law.
14: The alleged fraud totals more than $6.5 billion. Among those being charged are 90 medical professionals, as well as 100 defendants accused of Medicaid fraud. The alleged fraud happened across 45 U.S. states and territories. Secretary of State Marco Rubio is traveling to the Middle East for what the State Department described as discussions on a range of regional priorities. Rubio will visit the United Arab Emirates, Kuwait, and Bahrain through the 25th. And that's your Washington Roundup. I'm Mike Moore on your home for 24/7 News, the Black Information Network.
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16: I'm Bill Black with another Bet You Didn't Know music fact. Okay, today I'm going to drop facts on you, but I'm not going to use any names because I don't need to use names.

album, he was accepting submissions of songs. Enter Brother Number Two. Brother Number Two submits a song for Brother Number One's album, but Brother Number One says, uh-uh, that's trash. So Brother

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2: If you have student loans, you could soon get a break. The Education Department says it's temporarily cutting interest rates by 1 percentage point for some federal borrowers to make payments a little bit more affordable. The move comes as more Americans are falling behind on their student loans. More than 10% of borrowers are now delinquent, the highest level in 6 years. But there's a catch. The lower rate is only available to certain borrowers with federal direct loans who sign up for automatic payments. The savings won't be huge, but every dollar counts. On a typical loan balance, borrowers could save hundreds of dollars over time. The rate cut lasts through June of 2028 and is part of a broader effort to keep more Americans from slipping into default as major changes to the student loan system takes effect on July 1st. With Money News at 24 and 54 minutes past each hour, I'm Mimi Brown on your home for Black News First, the Black Information Network.

0: I'm Mike Island with BIN News Now. The Senate is approving a housing affordability bill with the goal of lowering prices. In a rare bipartisan vote, the bill was approved 85-5 on Monday. The bill would cut some of the red tape and make it easier to build homes, while at the same time putting a cap on buying up homes by institutional investors. The new head of the Senate Homeland Security Committee is issuing his first subpoena, and it goes to Dr. Anthony Fauci. According to a social media post, Rand Paul says Fauci backed out of a voluntary agreement to testify in front of the panel earlier in June. So now he is making Fauci show up. Historically, Paul has accused Fauci of lying to Congress about the origins of the coronavirus. Millions across the central and southern U.S. this week are facing the threat of potential floods. Kansas, Oklahoma, and northern Texas face thunderstorms and heavy rain. 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
2: Hey, what's going on, man? Come here. You're not in trouble. Come here.
1: A black mother says she's tired of this. She calls it harassment of her son and black boys who look like him.
2: You're being detained. Stop. Stop.
1: That's her 16-year-old son, Jeremiah Spearman, walking on the sidewalk, minding his business. To some, it may look normal, but to a white cop in Battle Creek, Michigan, something about the black teen looks suspicious.
2: Come here. I just want to talk to you. Come here.
3: This is the second time.
2: Come here.
1: In released body cam, the cops insist he has the right to stop and question him. He was handcuffed as backup arrives and goes through his pockets, takes his pocket knife. The cop explains, although he didn't do anything yet, cops have the right to make sure he doesn't, especially walking with his hands in his waistband.
2: Reasonable suspicion.
1: A mother from Ohio did not spare the rod, and it will put 29-year-old Daisha Phillips behind bars on two counts of child abuse. The mean mother admits to binding the hands of her two young children and shoving them down a flight of stairs. The black mother telling officials she considered what she did as, quote, normal discipline. Her two small children, a 4-year-old boy and a 5-year-old girl, reportedly caused a risk of serious injury to the boy. Besides pushing the girl down the stairs, reports show she beat the girl with a belt so severely the girl had to be hospitalized. The abusive mother was sentenced to 2 years in prison. A black man's Rastafari religion does not come before prison rules. The Supreme Court weighing in, ruling Damon Landor cannot sue the Louisiana prison who ordered all his dreads be cut off while he was an inmate. Landor argued his dreads are part of his religious beliefs, but the court ruled the prison cannot be held financially liable for shearing off his hair. Two guards held him down while a third shaved his head. His voice entertained us for decades.
4: But it will be a whole new world without my friend.
1: That's singer Regina Bell mourning her friend, Peabo Bryson, who died recently. Among those filling Antioch Baptist Church in Atlanta, B.B. Winans, Reuben Studdard, and former U.N. Ambassador Andrew Young.
5: There is no better example of the greatness of Atlanta than Peabo Bryson.
1: And there were the heartbreaking goodbyes from his wife and young son.
6: 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Everyone was his friend, and he treated everyone as an equal.
7: 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I'm so sorry I could not save him.
1: Peabo Bryson died of a stroke. The Grammy Award winner was 75 years old. 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I'm Vanessa Tyler on the Black Information Network, your home for Black News First.
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3: I'm Big Sue on the Black Information Network. Frederick McKinley Jones is the inventor of one of the most important inventions to modern agriculture, the refrigerated truck. He patented his refrigeration system in 1940. The system allowed perishable foods to be shipped to further distances and even overseas. It was installed in trucks, boats, planes, and boxcars and improved the worldwide food trade. Other concepts such as frozen foods, supermarkets, and container shipping were all derived from the work of Frederick Jones. And that's a fact. I'm Big Sue on the Black Information Network.
12: I'm Vanessa Tyler on New York's BIN 1600, your home for Black News First. There are dozens of guns that could have been on New York City streets, but won't now, thanks to a gun bust on the pipeline, which stretched from down south to the city. The gun runner would pick up the weapons and bring them back on the bus.
13: Moving firearms from Georgia to New York to sell them on our streets.
12: Officials say four people have been indicted, including a father and son. At least 45 guns were taken, worth tens of thousands of dollars. But officials say the lives potentially saved from eliminating illegal guns, priceless.
14: Thanks to the brave work of undercover NYPD detectives making these purchases, these weapons never hit our streets.
12: If you haven't voted already, today is the day. The numbers from early voting were down. Not clear yet if primary day will draw out a record number of voters, although the mayor says many New Yorkers have more immediate needs.
15: I also will not blame New Yorkers because they're too busy trying to make ends meet in the nation's most expensive city to be able to think about the problems not of today but of tomorrow and the leaders that could resolve them.
12: A driver in Newark hit two women, killed them, and kept on going. Police are still looking for the driver who struck the women at the intersection of Park Avenue and North 7th Street around 11 p.m. Sunday night. The two women were in the middle of the crosswalk when the high-speeding car came barreling through. The victims were rushed to the hospital where they were later pronounced dead. The horses are back after that tragedy where an 18-year-old tourist was thrown from the carriage of a runaway horse and died. Horse carriage drivers underwent special training before returning, covering how to secure and maintain control of a carriage horse. But some say that's not enough.
16: No amount of regulation or reform can prevent the next horse from spooking and killing someone.
12: Most people go to the mall to buy clothes, but in New Jersey, a mall may turn into a place to live. Vacant malls could become housing. A new bill wants to make bypassing the zoning restrictions go faster and the process easier to convert currently empty malls into needed affordable housing. One of the lawmakers sponsoring the bill says New Jersey needs at least 200,000 more housing units. Currently, conversions are underway at Monmouth Mall and East Brunswick Mall. 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I'm Vanessa Tyler on New York's BIN 1600, your home for Black News First. 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
19: His name is Vince O'Dempsey. Psychopath, gangster, child killer, rapist. I'm Matthew Condon, journalist and true crime author, and I've spent years researching and tracking the life and crimes of this vicious murderer. And this is Ghostgate Road.
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19: Vince O'Dempsey is currently serving life for three murders. He self-confessed to 33. My opinion? It's closer to 100. From Wooshka Studios, I'm Matthew Condon, and this is Ghostgate Road.
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25: BIN News This Hour, I'm Andrea Coleman. Coming up, a man is sentenced to 100 years in prison. Plus,
26: I don't trust them, which is why the President Trump is exactly the person to bring about this change.
25: A black Republican shares his support for President Trump and his war with Iran. The Constitution is working on behalf of a black rapper, and an organization is looking to capture black Americans' vision of the future. That could include you. The Texas man who organized last year's shootout at an ICE detention center south of Dallas has been ordered to spend 100 years in prison. Court records show that Benjamin Song opened fire, striking one police officer who had just pulled up to the facility in the town of Alvarado. A handful of others involved in the attack were sentenced to 50 years behind bars on terrorism charges. At the trial, federal prosecutors called the case domestic terrorism that was inspired by Antifa ideology. President Donald Trump is endorsing Republican Congressman John James for governor in Michigan. The move prompted State Senate Minority Leader Eric Nesbitt of Van Buren County to drop out of the race. James, who is black, spoke with Fox News about the president's handling of the Iran war.
26: We should believe our opponents when they say death to America. We should believe our enemies when they say death to America. I don't trust them, which is why the President Trump is exactly the person to bring about this change. Remaking the region, making America more prominent, more safe, increasing affordability, and using our leverage with our great energy capacity here to have leverage to push back on any type of leverage they thought they had. Again, if Iran goes back on their promises, they will be held to account. I trust the president, and I'm excited to see the deal that we come up with tomorrow.
25: Well, Trump said in a Truth Social post that it was a great honor to endorse James for governor and says that he has proven to have the courage and wisdom to deliver strong results for the incredible people of his wonderful state and our nation. Nesbitt said in a post on X that he is now asking all of his supporters to back James for governor. There is growing opposition to Kanye West's concert in San Antonio, Texas on July 4th. But experts say that banning the controversial black rapper brings up free speech rights.
27: There's a major First Amendment principle that the government cannot discriminate against somebody because of their viewpoint.
25: Attorney Clay Calvert at the American Enterprise Institute says the Alamo Dome is a public forum. If the concert was in a private venue, then the owners could cancel the show at their discretion because he says the First Amendment right would not be triggered. A major survey is taking place on the issues and concerns weighing on the minds of black Americans. According to the GRIOT, the Black Census Project is looking to survey 300,000 black Americans this year. That is the largest sample of black Americans since the organization was founded in 2018 by Black Lives Matter co-founder Alicia Garza. This year, the survey will focus on documenting the challenges black Americans face, as well as gathering insight on what black communities are thinking the future of government, economic opportunity, and political power will look like. Organizers and and collaborators with the project say the information gathered can be used to shape public policy on all levels of government. But you can take the survey at blackfuturelabs.org. This is BIN News This Hour. Be sure to follow us wherever you get your podcast. I'm Andrea Coleman on the Black Information Network, home of Black News First.
0: I'm Mike Island. Here's what's trending on BIN. Iran is once again being warned by President Trump to not get a nuclear weapon as the two countries continue negotiations. During a Pennsylvania stop, Trump told reporters, "You want to see trouble? Let them have a nuclear weapon." In a Truth Social post, Trump said Iran has, as he put it, fully and completely agreed to nuclear inspections. And that's what's trending on the Black Information Network.
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1: Nike is spotlighting HBCU baseball ahead of MLB All-Star Week with the new sneaker collaboration honoring Ken Griffey Jr. The sportswear giant has unveiled an HBCU-inspired Air Max 1 tied to the HBCU Swingman Classic, the annual showcase founded by the Hall of Famer to highlight top talent from historically Black colleges and universities. The design pays tribute to the event's growing impact on baseball culture and player visibility on the national stage. The sneaker features details connected to Griffey's signature style and the Swingman Classic branding, blending baseball heritage with Nike's classic Air Max silhouette. The release is expected to drop during MLB All-Star Week in Philadelphia, where the Swingman Classic will once again spotlight 50 HBCU athletes competing in front of scouts and fans. With the latest in HBCU news, I'm Morgan Wood on the Black Information Network, your home for Black News First.
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4: Cell phones have been an integral part of connecting our modern world. But did you know a Black nuclear engineer pioneered the technology for them? Henry Thomas Sampson was born in 1934 in Jackson, Mississippi. He earned his bachelor's degree in chemical engineering from Purdue University in 1956, followed by his master's degree from UCLA in 1961 and his PhD shortly after. In 1971, Henry Sampson created the Gamma Electric Cell. It's a device which produced long-lasting power to satellites. Sampson's innovation caught the attention of Motorola Company, which then placed his patented technology into their telephones. This eventually led to the very first telephone calls being made using cell phones. Henry Sampson passed on June 4th, 2015. His genius and Black excellence helped create the globally connected world we share today. This is Tammy Eswick for the Black Information Network.
5: 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I'm Mike Strautmanis, and my history lives here.
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3: Esther Dillard on your home for 24/7 news. The Black Information Network. Here are your top stories. A Michigan mom speaks out after she says cops repeatedly target and harass her son. New York City's Mayor Zora Mamdani is excited about $1.2 million in funding for child care in the Big Apple. And at a special conference in Ohio, Black Democratic Congresswoman Joyce Beatty joined entrepreneur and content creator Kevin Lloyd and Roland Martin Unfiltered for a conversation centered around teaching community why it's important to vote in the upcoming elections. Beatty and Martin emphasized that Ohioans need to vote in mass.
6: Because when Black people vote, we what? We win. And so we're part of history here in the capital city. And we can't afford to lose this by not getting registered and not vote.
3: She emphasized that representation in Washington, D.C. affects things that you care about every day, like employment opportunity, bank investments, housing, and overall quality of life. This comes on the heels of a new study that puts some powerful numbers behind that call to action. The Ohio Legislative Black Caucus Foundation reports more than 603,000 eligible Black voters sat out the 2022 midterm elections. That's a number larger than the entire population of the city of Cleveland. The State House News Bureau reports that the foundation is now launching a targeted outreach effort called Civic AF, focused on Black voters between the ages of 25 and 44. Leaders say if just half of those inactive voters show up this fall, it could decide a statewide race. In Louisville, Kentucky, officials there announced that they're launching a new rental housing website to help residents find new homes.
7: We want people to be able to find existing housing that works for their budget and works for their needs as well. And different from national listing sites, this platform is designed around our community's needs and our goals here in Louisville.
3: Mayor Craig Greenberg says the new tool is a partnership between the city and CityWise Software. WLKY reports renters can filter listings by price, number of bedrooms, and neighborhood. Black Georgia Senator Raphael Warnock is offering some encouraging words in difficult times. He told MS Now, with all that's happening in the world, he understands how difficult it is to hold on to hope.
8: That was John Lewis's pastor. He didn't have any reason to think that he could win crossing that bridge with brute force under the color of law on the other side of that bridge. Hope keeps walking. And so we have to keep pushing, keep walking.
3: Warnock recently wrote a book called The Crooked Places Made Straight, where he addresses how Americans need to examine what they want their country to become in the next few years. And finally, Memphis, Tennessee is telling kids to put the phones down and get outside. Fox 13 Memphis reports the city's parks department is running free summer camps at 7 parks through July 24th. The program is called We Back Outside, M-A-N-E, which stands for Making All New Experiences. It's open to kids ages 5 through 15, Monday through Thursday, 9 to 2. A free lunch is included, and spots are still available. I'm Esther Dillard on your home for Black News First, the Black Information Network.
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3: Ohio Democrats are speaking out after FBI agents raided the Cleveland office of the Ohio Organizing Collaborative.
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5: A man charged with burning a cross in downtown Chicago is no longer in custody. Lou said burning the cross was his way to protest against President Donald Trump.
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13: The Congress may finally be tackling one of the biggest financial challenges facing Americans, the cost of housing. Earlier this week, the Senate passed a bipartisan bill designed to lower housing costs by boosting the number of homes available and reining in large investors who buy up single-family homes. The bill, called 21st Century Road to Housing Act, will also streamline building regulations, speed up environmental reviews, and help build more affordable and manufactured homes. It even sets up a fund to reward communities that increase housing supply and supports housing for veterans. Why does this matter for your wallet? Well, right now, many families can't afford a home. and some areas, even modest homes, are out of reach. Supporters say this is one step toward bringing down costs and giving more people a shot at owning a home. The Senate passed it with strong support, and now the House is expected to move quickly. If it becomes law, it could be one of the most significant housing bills passed in decades, offering real relief to people struggling with housing costs. With Money News at 24 and 54 minutes past each hour, I'm Mimi Brown on your home for Black News First, the Black Information Network.
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14: Tesla is now under federal investigation after a Model 3 crashed into a home in Katy, Texas, killing a 76-year-old woman. A spokesperson with the Harris County Sheriff's Office says the woman died last Friday when a driver identified as Michael Butler slammed into the front room of the home. Butler says he was on autopilot at the time. Tesla's vice president of AI software took to X Monday with claims that the driver was pressing the accelerator and overrode the system.
12: The family of 19-year-old Roland Moore wants answers after learning another person was buried at the same spot in Gethsemane Cemetery. The Black teenager was killed in 2011, and his sister, Carlesta Bell, says a woman who also died the same year has also been buried at the site.
15: When I came one day, this is what I saw, and I'm like, hold on.
12: Bell says management of the cemetery told her the family authorized the double grave, and the two were buried there the same day. The woman's headstone showed up 10 years later.
14: Many cities around the nation have made an effort to address teen takeovers. City Council in Columbus, Ohio may vote on changes to the local juvenile curfew policy next week. The council held its first meeting on a measure that would set an earlier curfew. If passed, kids under 12 years old would not be permitted to be out past 9 p.m. without adult supervision. Those ages 13 to 17 would have to be in by 10 p.m. Black Council President Shannon Harden says parents could be fined if their kids repeatedly violate the rule.
16: If the child continues to be out, continues to break curfew, continues to engage in other activities, then the engagement with the parent will increase.
14: The current curfew for teens is midnight.
12: And homicides in Baltimore are now at the lowest that they've been in 50 years. Baltimore achieved a historic reduction in homicides in 2025. Now the Charm City is recording a new low this year. Black Mayor Brandon Scott says Baltimore City is continuing to see a multi-year decline in violent crime with a 23% drop in homicides through the first 5 months of this year.
17: We've seen historic reductions and we're acknowledging that, but we still have a long way to go.
14: I'm Misty Jordan, along with Esther Dillard, on your home for Black News First, the Black Information Network. Now, here's your Healthy Minute.
19: A nonprofit serving people with vision loss is raising awareness as blindness and visual impairment continue to rise across the country. Visions, based in Spring Valley, New York, says advances in assistive technology are helping people who are blind or visually impaired remain independent, stay employed, and manage daily tasks. The CDC estimates more than 12 million Americans age 40 and older have vision impairment. Black Americans are nearly twice as likely as white Americans to develop glaucoma, one of the leading causes of blindness, and are more likely to experience vision loss from diabetes and other chronic health conditions. Experts recommend regular eye exams, especially for those experiencing changes in vision, and encourage people to explore vision rehabilitation services when needed. That's your Healthy Minute. I'm Morgan Wood on the Black Information Network, your home for Black News

0: On August 7th, 1948, Alice Coachman made history as the first black woman to win an Olympic gold medal. Her victory in the high jump at the London Olympic Summer Games cemented her legacy as a trailblazer in sports and beyond. Coachman was born in Albany, Georgia in 1923 and grew up in the segregated South, where opportunities for black athletes, particularly women, were scarce. Despite these challenges, her determination was undeniable. She trained barefoot on dirt roads with homemade equipment, proving that passion can overcome the biggest obstacles. At the 1948 Olympics, Coachman's high jump cleared the bar at 5 feet 6 1/8 inches, and she became the first black woman to win a gold medal. Beyond the track, Coachman became a role model and advocate for young athletes, encouraging them to pursue their dreams regardless of any barriers along the way. As we celebrate all of our country's gold medal winners, let's also take a moment to remember Alice Coachman, the first black woman to win an Olympic gold medal. This is Bree Wood for the Black Information Network.
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3: I'm Mike Island with BIN News Now. In an update on a story we're following for you, civil rights attorney Ben Crump wants an independent autopsy in the death of a one-year-old African-American boy shot by Senatobia, Mississippi police. His name is Cohen Wiley. Police were responding to a shoplifting report. The boy's mom, Valesia Wiley, was a passenger in the car with her baby as another woman was driving. Wiley tells WHBQ her side of the story.
4: Well, they tried to say that she forcefully was trying to drive and hit them, but they was all on the right side. She was driving towards the left. They just shot in the car.
3: But police say Cohen was being held by his mother in the passenger seat of the suspect vehicle that was trying to leave the Walmart parking lot. One fired a shot, killing the child when the car drove toward officers. A Los Angeles City Councilwoman wants an independent investigation of the massive warehouse fire in Boyle Heights. It's been burning for a week. Get BIN News Now on demand 24/7 on the free iHeartRadio app.
5: I'm Kevin Brown on your home for 24/7 News, the Black Information Network. The Texas State Board of Education is working out the final details of what students are expected to learn in their history classes. Efforts to place a greater emphasis on Christianity, as well as a focus on the U.S. and state history, are backed by Governor Abbott.
6: Making sure that the curriculum standards are going to be consistent with where we as Texans really want them to go.
5: Hundreds of people spoke at a hearing this week, with many backing a plan to place biblical figures such as Abraham and Moses alongside George Washington and Sam Houston. A final vote is set for Friday. The Broward School Board in Florida is tabling a proposal to shorten meetings by cutting public speaking time. When major issues are before the board, the proposal reduces speaking time based on how many people show up. Board member Adam Severa says that's backward.
7: If more than 20 people want to speak, the time drops to 2 minutes. If more than 30 people want to speak, it drops to 1 minute. Think about that. The more concern there is, the less each person gets to say.
5: Board members in favor of limiting public comment argue it would lead to more concise meetings and effective governance. Severa, wearing a Let the Public Speak hat, explained limiting public speaking is not democracy.
7: Public comment is not a courtesy. It's not a favor. It's not a box to check before the board moves on to business as usual. Public comment is one of the most important safeguards in local government.
5: President Donald Trump's attempts to manipulate the 2026 midterm elections by obtaining states' voter files have been repeatedly blocked by courts, according to election law attorney Mark Elias. The U.S. Department of Justice has lost 9 cases seeking access to voter data, hindering Trump's plan to create a national voter database for selective voter eligibility. Despite appointing judges, Trump has faced defeats in court, jeopardizing his efforts to influence future elections. The administration's tactics, including an executive order to restrict mail-in voting and withholding federal funds from states, are facing legal challenges as Trump's desperation grows. A new report found that schools in North Carolina are as segregated today as they were in the 1970s. That's the finding of a study conducted by Brown's Promise and the Segregation Tracking Report, a collaboration of UCLA and Stanford University. The News and Observer is reporting Ann Owens, a sociology professor at UCLA, said, "We remain a very, very segregated nation. 72 years now after Brown versus the Board of Education found that state-sanctioned racially segregated schools are unconstitutional. Researchers looked at the degree of segregation between students who qualify for free or reduced lunch and found that the poverty rate was 30% higher than the non-poverty rate at the non-poor student school. The data suggests that segregated schools are the result of deliberate policy decisions. I'm Kevin Brown on your home for Black News First, the Black Information Network. Welcome to the journey around America where we visit iconic locations connected to Black history. Today, we head to Harlem, New York, where the legendary Apollo Theater stands as a symbol of African American culture. The Apollo Theater opened its doors in 1914 as a burlesque theater, but soon became the premier showplace for live musical entertainment. The theater became famous for Amateur Night, a weekly talent show that launched the careers of stars like Lauryn Hill and the Jackson 5.
8: Osiris, ending at the ISIS. If you're talking females, it's the same enough to
5: audiences at the Apollo became known for cheering or booing performers on stage.
9: Y'all making people walk off stage tonight.
5: The slogan, "Be Good or Be Gone," became the theater's motto. Over the years, the Apollo Theater hosted many memorable events in Black music history. The Apollo Theater, a place where dreams are born, legends are made, and history is written. For the Black Information Network, I'm Kevin Brown.
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10: I'm Vanessa Tyler on New York's BIN 1600, your home for Black News First. There are dozens of guns that could have been on New York City streets, but won't now, thanks to a gun bust on the pipeline, which stretched from down south to the city. The gun runner would pick up the weapons and bring them back on the bus.
11: Moving firearms from Georgia to New York to sell them on our streets.
10: Officials say four people have been indicted, including a father and son. At least 45 guns were taken, worth tens of thousands of dollars. But officials say the lives potentially saved from eliminating illegal guns, priceless.
12: Thanks to the brave work of undercover NYPD detectives making these purchases, these weapons never hit our streets.
10: If you haven't voted already, today is the day. The numbers from early voting were down. Not clear yet if primary day will draw out a record number of voters, although the mayor says many New Yorkers have more immediate needs.
13: I also will not blame New Yorkers because they're too busy trying to make ends meet in the nation's most expensive city to be able to think about the problems not of today but of tomorrow and the leaders that could resolve them.
10: A driver in Newark hit two women, killed them, and kept on going. Police are still looking for the driver who struck the women at the intersection of Park Avenue and North 7th Street around 11 p.m. Sunday night. The two women were in the middle of the crosswalk when the high-speeding car came barreling through. The victims were rushed to the hospital where they were later pronounced dead. The horses are back after that tragedy where an 18-year-old tourist was thrown from the carriage of a runaway horse and died. Horse carriage drivers underwent special training before returning, covering how to secure and maintain control of a carriage horse. But some say that's not enough.
14: No amount of regulation or reform can prevent the next horse from spooking and killing someone.
10: Most people go to the mall to buy clothes, but in New Jersey, a mall may turn into a place to live. Vacant malls could become housing. A new bill wants to make bypassing the zoning restrictions go faster and the process easier to convert currently empty malls into needed affordable housing. One of the lawmakers sponsoring the bill says New Jersey needs at least 200,000 more housing units. Currently, conversions are underway at Monmouth Mall and East Brunswick Mall. For more on these stories and international, national, state, and local news impacting the Black community, listen to the Black Information Network on the iHeart Radio app or log on to BINnews.com. 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
16: On September 17th, 2009, 24-year-old Maitrice Richardson disappeared without a trace in the woods near Malibu, California. She had been arrested at a beachside restaurant for failing to pay a tab and taken to the Lost Hills Sheriff Station.
17: You know, I mean, she's not from that area, and I would hate to wake up to a morning report. Girl lost somewhere with her head chopped off.
18: At least in the station here, she will be separated, so nobody's going to be with her. So at least that's, you know, the plus thing, so you don't have to worry about her safety.
16: This is the same sheriff station where Mel Gibson was taken to sober up after his drunken rant and then safely driven back to his car. There was no courtesy ride for Maitrice, the young African-American non-celebrity. They knew that she had been released with no car, no money, no cell phone, nothing. And in the dead of night, her mom calls the next morning to tell them that she never came home. And it's like, oh, well, she probably just, you know, they were just very nonchalant and casual about it.
17: She doesn't know the area. She's never been in your area. Well, I think she's depressed. That's what has me
18: worried. That's worried you more than just her. Okay.
16: The police released her just after midnight.
19: That was not the right. They had my treats victimized from the moment they knew that she was not in the right state of mind she needed to be in. And she needed help. She should have went to a hospital.
16: Maitrice disappeared into the darkness and was never seen alive again. I'm Katherine Townsend, a private investigator, investigative journalist, and host of the podcast Helen Gone. In the third season of Helen Gone, we're going to try to find out what really happened to Maitrice Richardson.
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20: Over a dollar and a half since this conflict began. We've seen how inflation is now at a three-year high.
1: To police misconduct.
21: An LA Internal Affairs report says there was a rampant culture of misconduct if it affects our community.
22: A federal appeals court has ruled that the Trump administration can proceed with replacing a slavery-related exhibit at Independence National Historical Park in Philadelphia, Pennsylvania.
1: It's on the Black Information Network.
23: BIN News This Hour, I'm Andrea Coleman. Coming up, a man is sentenced to 100 years in prison. Plus,
24: I don't trust them, which is why President Trump is exactly the person to bring about this change.
23: A black Republican shares his support for President Trump and his war with Iran. The Constitution is working on behalf of a black rapper, and an organization is looking to capture black Americans' vision of the future. That could include you. The Texas man who organized last year's shootout at an ICE detention center south of Dallas has been ordered to spend 100 years in prison. Court records show that Benjamin Song opened fire, striking one police officer who had just pulled up to the facility in the town of Alvarado. A handful of others involved in the attack were sentenced to 50 years behind bars on terrorism charges. At the trial, federal prosecutors called the case domestic terrorism that was inspired by Antifa ideology. President Donald Trump is endorsing Republican Congressman John James for governor in Michigan. The move prompted State Senate Minority Leader Eric Nesbitt of Van Buren County to drop out of the race. James, who is black, spoke with Fox News about the president's handling of the Iran war.
24: We should believe our opponents when they say death to America. We should believe our enemies when they say death to America. I don't trust them, which is why the President Trump is exactly the person to bring about this change. Remaking the region, making America more prominent, more safe, increasing affordability, and using our leverage with our great energy capacity here to have the leverage to push back on any type of leverage they thought they had. Again, if Iran goes back on their promises, they will be held to account. I trust the president, and I'm excited to see the deal that we come up with tomorrow.
23: Well, Trump said in a Truth Social post that it was a great honor to endorse James for governor and says that he has proven to have the courage and wisdom to deliver strong results for the incredible people of his wonderful state and our nation. Nesbitt said in a post on X that he is now asking all of his supporters to back James for governor. There is growing opposition to Kanye West's concert.

0: This year, the survey will focus on documenting the challenges Black Americans face, as well as gathering insight on what Black communities are thinking the future of government, economic opportunity, and political power will look like. Organizers and collaborators with the project say the information gathered can be used to shape public policy on all levels of government. But you can take the survey at blackfuturelabs.org. This is BIN News This Hour. 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I'm Andrea Coleman on the Black Information Network, home of Black News First.
1: I'm Mike Island, and here's what's trending on the Black Information Network. Senator Mitch McConnell is not returning to work this week. According to People, the 84-year-old recently was hospitalized and is now recovering from illness. In a statement from his office, he is still working closely with staff on all Senate business. McConnell's spokesperson also confirmed the Kentucky senator will not vote this week following his hospitalization. And that's what's trending. I'm Mike Island on the Black Information Network.
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5: And I done told y'all the past 6 months where he was going. I might tell a joke or two, but I ain't gonna lie to you. I told you he was down here looking for houses. Boom. Now I come down to it. He gonna be in Miami. Pat Riley got something else on his sleeve. When Giannis get here, he got one more movie he's trying to make. We'll see if that comes into fruition so we can compete in the East.
3: But if you give up all that, if you the Heat, Bam and Giannis ain't winning no championship.
5: He got one more trick up his sleeve, huh? 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
3: I sure hope so. 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
3: And when the guy gets there, the covenant is bare.
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9: The Senate is approving a massive housing affordability bill with the goal of lowering prices. Co-sponsored by Massachusetts Democrat Elizabeth Warren and Black South Carolina Republican Tim Scott, the bill was approved 85-5 on Monday in a rare, overwhelmingly bipartisan vote.
10: And our housing crisis doesn't just affect the opportunity to buy a home. Americans can't afford to rent either.
9: The bill would cut away some of the red tape and make it easier to build homes while also setting limits on institutional investors buying up houses. It now goes to the House. A new report from real estate brokerage Redfin says the home ownership rate among Black families is at 43.9%.
8: And now to Brooklyn, New York, where Sunshine Davis and her boyfriend Robert White are facing murder charges.
11: In Congress, the Senate is moving forward with a major housing affordability bill aimed at lowering costs and expanding access to home ownership. The bipartisan measure, co-sponsored by Florida Republican Tim Scott and Massachusetts Democrat Elizabeth Warren, passed 85-5 and now heads to the House. The bill will speed up housing construction by reducing regulatory delays and place new limits on institutional investors buying up single-family homes, an effort supporters say could ease pressure on prices. Census data reports Black home ownership remains around 45% compared to about 74% for white households, reflecting long-standing gaps in wealth and access to credit. Advocates say boosting supply and reducing investor competition could help narrow that divide over time. That's your Washington Roundup. I'm Morgan Wood, your White House correspondent on the Black Information Network, your home for Black news first.
8: In other news, two Madison, Florida teachers who used racial slurs are returning to the classroom. The school board recently voted to allow Madison County High School's Leslie Fletcher and Catherine Roberts to be put back on the instructional list. A third teacher accused of using a racial slur in a parent-teacher conference was not put back on the list, and he will not be allowed to teach next year. Fletcher was caught using the racial slur in a video recorded by Black student Destiny Jones. Jones tells WCTV she hopes Fletcher apologizes and makes her students feel comfortable in the classroom.

0: especially black students.
1: Philadelphia, Pennsylvania officials head to Harrisburg to rally for new school funding.
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1: Philadelphia's black mayor, Sherelle Parker, is doubling down on ensuring schools are funded and jobs are not cut. 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That money will either come from existing funds, including those in the city's capital budget. I'm Mike Moore, along with Nicole Deal, on your home for 24/7 News, the Black Information Network.
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0: more from Notorious B.I.G. and similar artists now. 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
2: Jay-Z is celebrating the 30th anniversary of his debut album, Reasonable Doubt, with pop-up and activations across New York City. The celebration kicks off on June 25th at 11 a.m. Eastern in Lower Manhattan and Brooklyn's Dumbo neighborhood. 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More information is available on the website. Elsewhere in entertainment, Rod Wave is gearing up for a busy fall. The rapper's next album, Don't Look Down, is set to arrive on August 28th. He'll follow that release with a nationwide tour kicking off September 12th in Philadelphia. The trek then wraps up November 18th with a hometown show in Atlanta. Tickets for that tour go on sale this Friday. And congratulations are in order for Victoria Monet. Her latest single, Let Me, has climbed to number one on the Billboard's Adult R&B Airplay chart for the week dated June 20th. The latest in entertainment. I'm Morgan Wood on the Black Information Network, your home for Black News First.
3: The United States Senate has had a total of 12 Black members, with the first being Hiram Rhodes Rebels, elected in 1870 during the Reconstruction era. Jim Crow and other disenfranchisement tactics led to a gap of nearly 90 years between the first and second U.S. Black senators. In 1992, Carol Moseley Braun became the first Black woman to serve in the U.S. Senate.
4: I don't know, maybe this is just my day to get to talk about race. Maybe I'm just lucky like that today.
3: Vice President Kamala Harris became the second Black female to serve as a U.S. senator in 2017. Barack Obama was the fifth Black senator and the first to be elected president of the United States.
5: Race is an issue that I believe this nation cannot afford to ignore right now.
3: While Georgia's Raphael Warnock is the latest Black member of the U.S. Senate after his 2021 election. Black U.S. senators have made contributions to the country and paved the way for future generations of Black leaders. And that's a fact. This is Mike Moore for the Black Information Network.
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8: Black civil rights attorneys Ben Crump and Van Turner want body cam video and an independent autopsy in the death of a one-year-old Black boy shot by Mississippi police. Crump

0: national conversation about reparations, highlighting the lasting legacy of this dark chapter in American history. I'm Andrea Coleman on the Black Information Network.
1: I'm Vanessa Tyler on New York's BIN 1600, your home for Black News First. There are dozens of guns that could have been on New York City streets, but won't now, thanks to a gun bust on the pipeline, which stretched from down south to the city. The gun runner would pick up the weapons and bring them back on the bus.
2: Moving firearms from Georgia to New York to sell them on our streets.
1: Officials say four people have been indicted, including a father and son. At least 45 guns were taken, worth tens of thousands of dollars. But officials say the lives potentially saved from eliminating illegal guns, priceless.
3: Thanks to the brave work of undercover NYPD detectives making these purchases, these weapons never hit our streets.
1: If you haven't voted already, today is the day. The numbers from early voting were down. Not clear yet if primary day will draw out a record number of voters, although the mayor says many New Yorkers have more immediate needs.
4: I also will not blame New Yorkers because they're too busy trying to make ends meet in the nation's most expensive city to be able to think about the problems not of today but of tomorrow and the leaders that could resolve them.
1: A driver in Newark hit two women, killed them, and kept on going. Police are still looking for the driver who struck the women at the intersection of Park Avenue and North 7th Street around 11 p.m. Sunday night. The two women were in the middle of the crosswalk when the high-speeding car came barreling through. The victims were rushed to the hospital where they were later pronounced dead. The horses are back after that tragedy where an 18-year-old tourist was thrown from the carriage of a runaway horse and died. Horse carriage drivers underwent special training before returning, covering how to secure and maintain control of a carriage horse. But some say that's not enough.
5: No amount of regulation or reform can prevent the next horse from spooking and killing someone.
1: Most people go to the mall to buy clothes, but in New Jersey, a mall may turn into a place to live. Vacant malls could become housing. A new bill wants to make bypassing the zoning restrictions go faster and the process easier to convert currently empty malls into needed affordable housing. One of the lawmakers sponsoring the bill says New Jersey needs at least 200,000 more housing units. Currently, conversions are underway at Monmouth Mall and East Brunswick Mall. For more on these stories and international, national, state, and local news impacting the Black community, listen to the Black Information Network on the iHeart Radio app or log on to BINnews.com. 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I'm Vanessa Tyler on New York's BIN 1600, your home for Black News First.
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9: On December 9th, 1946, in Philadelphia, Howard Stanley Frankie Beverly was born. In 1970, he would form the group Raw Soul, which later was renamed Maze. Under the mentorship of Marvin Gaye, Frankie Beverly and Maze would go on to give us 9 gold.

0: to Beverly and May's live experience was more like a party than a concert. Dressed in his signature all white, crowds would stand at their feet and sing to the top of their lungs.
1: Ooh, and pray. I like sunshine.
0: Sadly, on September 10th, 2024, Frankie Beverly left us with hits for lifetimes to come.

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2: Karen Bass is among those calling for reform at the LAPD after the release of a disturbing video showing a family dog being fatally shot.
0: For and by the black community.
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4: The family of Stacey Abrams, black voting rights activist, lawyer, and former Georgia House of Representatives, posted on social media the death of her father.
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5: BIN News This Hour, I'm Andrea Coleman. Coming up, a man is sentenced to 100 years in prison. Plus,
6: I don't trust them, which is why the President Trump is exactly the person to bring about this change.
5: A black Republican shares his support for President Trump and his war with Iran. The Constitution is working on behalf of a black rapper, and an organization is looking to capture black Americans' vision of the future. That could include you. The Texas man who organized last year's shootout at an ICE detention center south of Dallas has been ordered to spend 100 years in prison. Court records show that Benjamin Song opened fire, striking one police officer who had just pulled up to the facility in the town of Alvarado. A handful of others involved in the attack were sentenced to 50 years behind bars on terrorism charges. At the trial, federal prosecutors called the case domestic terrorism that was inspired by Antifa ideology. President Donald Trump is endorsing Republican Congressman John James for governor in Michigan. The move prompted State Senate Minority Leader Eric Nesbitt of Van Buren County to drop out of the race. James, who is black, spoke with Fox News about the president's handling of the Iran war.
6: We should believe our opponents when they say death to America. We should believe our enemies when they say death to America. I don't trust them, which is why the President Trump is exactly the person to bring about this change. Remaking the region, making America more prominent, more safe, increasing affordability, and using our leverage with our great energy capacity here to have leverage to push back on any type of leverage they thought they had. Again, if Iran goes back on their promises, they will be held to account. I trust the president, and I'm excited to see the deal that we come up with tonight.
5: Well, Trump said in a Truth Social post that it was a great honor to endorse James for governor and says that he has proven to have the courage and wisdom to deliver strong results for the incredible people of his wonderful state and our nation. Nesbitt said in a post on X that he is now asking all of his supporters to back James for governor. There is growing opposition to Kanye West's concert in San Antonio, Texas on July 4th. But experts say that banning the controversial black rapper brings up free speech rights.
7: There's a major First Amendment principle that the government cannot discriminate against somebody because of their viewpoint.
5: Attorney Clay Calvert at the American Enterprise Institute says the Alamo Dome is a public forum. If the concert was in a private venue, then the owners could cancel the show at their discretion because he says the First Amendment right would not be triggered. A major survey is taking place on the issues and concerns weighing on the minds of black Americans. According to the GRIO, the Black Census Project is looking to survey 300,000 black Americans this year. That is the largest sample of black Americans since the organization was founded in 2018 by Black Lives Matter co-founder Alicia Garza. This year, the survey will focus on documenting the challenges black Americans face, as well as gathering insight on what black communities are thinking the future of government, economic opportunity, and political power will look like. Organizers and collaborators with the project say the information gathered can be used to shape public policy on all levels of government. But you can take the survey at blackfuturelabs.org. This is BIN News This Hour. Be sure to follow us wherever you get your podcast. I'm Andrea Coleman on the Black Information Network, home of Black News First.
8: I'm Mike Island. Here's what's trending on BIN. Iran is once again being warned by President Trump to not get a nuclear weapon as the two countries continue negotiations. During a Pennsylvania stop, Trump told reporters, "You want to see trouble? Let them have a nuclear weapon." In a Truth Social post, Trump said Iran has, as he put it, fully and completely agreed to nuclear inspections. And that's what's trending on the Black Information Network.
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9: Nike is spotlighting HBCU baseball ahead of MLB All-Star Week with the new sneaker collaboration honoring Ken Griffey Jr. The sportswear giant has unveiled an HBCU-inspired Air Max 1, tied to the HBCU Swingman Classic, the annual showcase founded by the Hall of Famer to highlight top talent from historically black colleges and universities. The design pays tribute to the event's growing impact on baseball culture and player visibility on the national stage. The sneaker features details connected to Griffey's signature style and the Swingman Classic branding, blending baseball heritage with Nike's classic Air Max silhouette. The release is expected to drop during MLB All-Star Week in Philadelphia, where the Swingman Classic will once again spotlight 50 HBCU athletes competing in front of scouts and fans. With the latest in HBCU news, I'm Morgan Wood on the Black Information Network, your home for Black News First.
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9: The opinions, beliefs, and viewpoints expressed in this commentary are those of the author and do not necessarily represent those of BIN and its founding partners and employees. Now it's time to bring the funk with Roland S. Martin.
12: So Donald Trump spends a ton of time trashing President Barack Obama for the deal that he negotiated with Iran. And what does Trump do? He gets us into a big war with Iran. Then he pretty much cuts a deal that's even worse than the one that he kept complaining about. They keep saying that, oh, now the Strait of Hormuz is open. Well, it was open before. Now they're charging people to actually use it. Oh, by the way, we're going to give Iran $300 billion to rebuild stuff that we blew up. You see how stupid this is? It's just beyond dumb. Trump kept saying, oh, we're going to annihilate them. We're going to annihilate Iran. Oh, by the way, we're also going to give them back $24 billion of their own money. So what did we actually accomplish by going to war? Oh, Pete Hegseth claims that, well, they're gonna make sure they don't have a nuclear weapon. Okay. Are you sure about that? Are you really sure about that? Folks, the individuals in the White House are grossly incompetent. These people are dumb. Trump fooled these idiots who voted for him by claiming he was great at negotiating. No, he isn't. He's a joke. And what we've seen is soldiers have died, have been injured. We've wasted billions upon billions of dollars, and now we're going to spend billions more to repair a country that we never should have bombed just because Israel wanted us to do. Just stupid. I'm Roland Martin on the Black Information Network.
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13: We begin in Illinois. Governor J.B. Pritzker is firing back at President Trump over his comments about a deadly weekend of gun violence in Chicago. Pritzker, a Democrat, was asked about a social media post in which Trump asked why the governor wasn't calling on him for help after a Juneteenth holiday weekend that included a mass shooting.
15: I don't think that we should be listening to this president about promises that he makes or that he has any idea how to protect us in the state of Illinois. I am deeply concerned to make sure that we're keeping the people of Illinois safe.
13: Pritzker blasted the president about his own issues, saying he hired an unqualified company to paint the reflecting pool and didn't know that the Strait of Hormuz could be closed by Iran.
14: A federal judge has dismissed the Trump administration's lawsuit challenging Los Angeles, California's so-called sanctuary city ordinance. The L.A. city attorney says a U.S. district court judge granted the city's motion to dismiss the federal government's case.
9: The Trump administration is challenging a 2024 ordinance. That L.A. ordinance prohibits city resources, property, and personnel from cooperating with federal immigration authorities or sharing information about an individual's immigration status. Los Angeles Black Mayor Karen Bass said in a statement that the ruling affirms the righteousness of our commitment to protect immigrants and all L.A. residents from the administration's attacks on every front. The court granted the administration the opportunity to file an amended complaint. I'm Morgan Wood on the Black Information Network.
14: There's a new mayor in Charlotte, North Carolina. Robert Harrington, who is Black, will serve as interim mayor following a vote by the city council. He will finish out the term of Vi Lyles, whose resignation takes effect June 30th.
16: We had incredible candidates for this job. We had an incredible process. It was very brief, but really look forward to bringing those skills of listening, transparency, communication, collaboration to bear.
14: Harrington will serve an 18-month term beginning July 1st and ending December 6th, 2027. He is an attorney and president of the North Carolina Bar Association. The interim position was made available when Mayor Vi Lyles announced her resignation in May. Five people were chosen to be interviewed for the vacancy.
13: In Jacksonville, Florida, four Black men have been sentenced to life in prison without parole for the murder of Black rapper Charles Jones, known as Julio Fulio. The men ambushed Jones while he was celebrating his birthday in Tampa, Florida, shooting him several times in a hotel parking lot. The judge pointed out the consequences of gang violence and drill rap videos that led to Jones's death and the defendants facing life sentences. And finally, we've learned Lifting Labels Benefit Corporation has appointed Reverend Medgar Reed as Director of Sales and Marketing. Reverend Reed, who is Black, brings over 40 years of experience in community service and will lead efforts to pursue business opportunities with government agencies and military stakeholders. I'm Mike Moore, along with Nicole Deal on your home for 24/7 News, the Black Information Network.
0: Story.
13: Retired Reconnaissance Marine Major James Capers Jr. was one of three military men to receive the Medal of Honor.
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18: The family of the late Peeble Bryson has announced plans for a private celebration of his life following his recent passing. The event will take place at the Antioch Baptist Church in Atlanta, Georgia.
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14: 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So if you are an Amazon shopper, it's time to make it do what it do between now and Friday. Experts say Amazon Prime members should be looking for deals on Amazon-owned brands like Ring cameras, Kindles, and smart home devices. Amazon says it will be rolling out new deals every day, suggesting users take advantage of the AI shopping tool to track drops in prices. But if you are looking for large household items like mattresses or outdoor grills, you might want to buy those large household items during Amazon's 4th of July sale. 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Walmart is pushing deep discounts through its rollback deals. 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And Best Buy is offering major markdowns on electronics to match Amazon's buzz. Even Kohl's is getting in on the fun with its Deal Days summer event. 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
0: Born of the boroughs.
14: I'm Nicole Deal.
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14: A new team of prominent civil rights, criminal defense, and appellate attorneys are stepping in to handle Carmelo Anthony's appeal after his recent murder conviction and 35-year prison sentence in the death of Austin Metcalf. Based in Texas, the group of six is working pro bono. Their goal is to ensure every viable issue is fully presented on appeal. The team includes Black former Dallas County prosecutor Russell Wilson and Texas NAACP president Gary Bledsoe, who is also black.
13: In predominantly black Chicago, Illinois, several community and faith leaders are proposing a Department of Gun Violence Reduction.
19: The group gathered at City Hall yesterday following 30-plus shootings over the weekend in Chicago.
20: Families are living in trauma. Whether you're directly impacted or indirectly impacted, communities are not living and thriving the way that they should because we are not addressing the issue heads on.
19: Supporters of the planned department are hoping for $100 million to fund the office, which will include a commissioner and a community advisory board.
13: The Department of Housing and Urban Development is cutting off funding to the Homeless Services Authority in Los Angeles, California. HUD Secretary Scott Turner, who is black, says his office is also launching an investigation.
21: And when you look at LHASA, LHASA has received $1 billion over the last 5 years as it pertains to homelessness and hundreds of millions of dollars a year with no results. And not only do they not have results, but through our investigation, we found fraud.
13: Though many disagree, Turner says LA's problem is a drug addiction and mental illness problem, not a homelessness problem.
14: And finally, there's a Democratic Republic of Congo football superfan that is hard to forget. A black Congolese man known as Lumumba Vea is famous for standing completely still for the entire 90 minutes of the game, like a mannequin or statue. He poses with a raised right hand in full team colors as a way to show unwavering support. He has reportedly done it for years, and he refuses to move until the final whistle. I'm Nicole Deal, along with Mike Moore, on your home for Black News First, the Black Information Network. Your Healthy Minute is next.
9: A nonprofit serving people with vision loss is raising awareness as blindness and visual impairment continue to rise across the country. Visions, based in Spring Valley, New York, says advances in assistive technology are helping people who are blind or visually impaired remain independent, stay employed, and manage daily tasks. The CDC estimates more than 12 million Americans age 40 and older have vision impairment. Black Americans are nearly twice as likely as white Americans to develop glaucoma, one of the leading causes of blindness, and are more likely to experience vision loss from diabetes and other chronic health conditions. Experts recommend regular eye exams, especially for those experiencing changes in vision, and encourage people to explore vision rehabilitation services when needed. That's your Healthy Minutes. I'm Morgan Wood on the Black Information Network.

0: People will come, Ray. People will most definitely come.
1: Born in Mississippi in 1931, James Earl Jones would become a powerful symbol of resilience and excellence. From the Great White Hope to voicing Darth Vader.
2: No, I am the father.
1: Jones' resonant voice and commanding presence helped him become one of the most distinguished actors of his generation. Crediting poetry and acting for helping him overcome a childhood stutter, his Broadway debut would come in 1957. Winning his first Tony Award in 1968, he would go on to join a select group of entertainers by also winning a Grammy, Emmy, and Oscar, or EGOT. His impact so powerful, the Court Theater on Broadway was renamed after him in 2022. Breaking barriers in Hollywood and theater at a time when opportunities for black actors were limited.
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1: 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Rest in power, James Earl Jones.
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6: I'm Mike Island with BIN News Now. In an update on a story we're following for you, civil rights attorney Ben Crump wants an independent autopsy in the death of a one-year-old African-American boy shot by Senatobia, Mississippi police. His name is Cohen Wiley. Police were responding to a shoplifting report. The boy's mom, Valesia Wiley, was a passenger in the car with her baby as another woman was driving. Wiley tells WHBQ her side of the story.
7: Yeah, they tried to say that she forcefully was trying to drive and hit them, but they was all on the right side. She was driving towards the left. They just shot in the car.
6: But police say Cohen was being held by his mother in the passenger seat of the suspect vehicle that was trying to leave the Walmart parking lot. One fired a shot, killing the child when the car drove toward officers. A Los Angeles City Councilwoman wants an independent investigation of the massive warehouse fire in Boyle Heights. It's been burning for a week. Get BIN News Now on demand 24/7 on the free iHeartRadio app.
8: I'm Vanessa Tyler on the Black Information Network, your home for Black News First. Millions dealing with sweltering heat in the United States and abroad. Europe is melting. Tourists evacuated from the steel Eiffel Tower. Back here at home, the sound of severe weather cleanup. Many still trying to remove the debris nature scattered everywhere in places like Burke, Virginia. The Northern Virginia neighborhood got slammed when a big storm barreled through.
9: All I'm seeing is trees down everywhere, on houses, topped out. And everything, and mostly it's the pine trees.
8: With all the damage, trees through the roofs, everything ripped apart, there were no serious injuries reported. The Trump administration says no candy or sugary drinks if you're a food stamp recipient. But a federal judge put a stop to the efforts that would allow five states in a pilot program to tighten what can be purchased when using government assistance in an effort to make America healthy again. Five food stamp enrollees challenged the ban, arguing they need to buy the restricted items for their health and wellness. The administration plans to continue the MAHA fight, while one of the law firms that brought the case said the ruling is a major step in restoring only essential food assistance to the millions of families relying on SNAP nationwide. A black mother in Ohio did the unthinkable. She shot her 12-year-old son in the head. Brazia Stroud, appearing in a Cincinnati courtroom, waived her right to a trial and instead just pleaded guilty to the crime of attempted murder. It happened last year in the garage of their Hamilton County home. She also suffered a gunshot wound. Her son survived with injuries described as catastrophic. Listen as the judge makes clear if the boy dies, her charges will be upgraded.
10: In the event that your child dies or passes away, the state of Ohio reserves the right to bring you back. But bring forth a new indictment of murder and charge you.
8: The 29-year-old says she understands the charges could be upgraded. Stroud will be sentenced July 23rd. Desperate thieves are leaving people in Florida in the dark. They are ripping the copper wiring out of streetlights in Sarasota County.
11: Once they cut out of one light. Basically, all the lights followed. They're all in series.
8: County officials say 3 miles of wiring have been ripped out along 17th and Bella Vista streets.
11: If you see people pulling wire out of the ground at 2 o'clock in the morning or 3 o'clock in the morning, this is not sanctioned by Sarasota County.
8: Officials are replacing the copper wiring with aluminum. I'm Vanessa Tyler on the Black Information Network, your home for Black News First.

album, he was accepting submissions of songs. Enter Brother Number Two. Brother Number Two submits a song for Brother Number One's album, but Brother Number One says, uh-uh, that's trash. So Brother

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3: I'm Vanessa Tyler on New York's BIN 1600, your home for black news first. There are dozens of guns that could have been on New York City streets, but won't now, thanks to a gun bust on the pipeline, which stretched from down south to the city. The gun runner would pick up the weapons and bring them back on the bus.
4: Moving firearms from Georgia to New York to sell them on our streets.
3: Officials say four people have been indicted, including a father and son. At least 45 guns were taken, worth tens of thousands of dollars. But officials say the lives potentially saved from eliminating illegal guns, priceless.
5: Thanks to the brave work of undercover NYPD detectives making these purchases, these weapons never hit our streets.
3: If you haven't voted already, today is the day. The numbers from early voting were down. Not clear yet if primary day will draw out a record number of voters, although the mayor says many New Yorkers have more immediate needs.
6: I also will not blame New Yorkers because they're too busy trying to make ends meet in the nation's most expensive city to be able to think about the problems not of today but of tomorrow and the leaders that could resolve them.
3: A driver in Newark hit two women, killed them, and kept on going. Police are still looking for the driver who struck the women at the intersection of Park Avenue and North 7th Street around 11 p.m. Sunday night. The two women were in the middle of the crosswalk when the high-speeding car came barreling through. The victims were rushed to the hospital where they were later pronounced dead. The horses are back after that tragedy where an 18-year-old tourist was thrown from the carriage of a runaway horse and died. Horse carriage drivers underwent special training before returning, covering how to secure and maintain control of a carriage horse. But some say that's not enough.
7: No amount of regulation or reform can prevent the next horse from spooking and killing someone.
3: Most people go to the mall to buy clothes, but in New Jersey, a mall may turn into a place to live. Vacant malls could become housing. A new bill wants to make bypassing the zoning restrictions go faster and the process easier to convert currently empty malls into needed affordable housing. One of the lawmakers sponsoring the bill says New Jersey needs at least 200,000 more housing units. Currently, conversions are underway at Monmouth Mall and East Brunswick Mall. For more on these stories and international, national, state, and local news impacting the black community, listen to the Black Information Network on the iHeart Radio app or log on to BINnews.com. 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
11: 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A house was set on fire.
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13: When his flame's gone cold.
16: Well, a new member, when he joins a club, he has 6 months to kill someone.
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18: Because of Butch Crouch, I've been hiding in the witness protection program for almost 40 years. And I was told that my life depended on disappearing. But now, I'm done hiding.
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25: The fatal shooting of a one-year-old boy by police in Centobia, Mississippi has sparked outrage and protest in the community. Cohen Wiley's death has raised concerns about police accountability.
2: That matters to you.
26: BIN News this hour, I'm Andrea Coleman. Coming up, a man is sentenced to 100 years in prison. Plus,
27: I don't trust them, which is why the President Trump is exactly the person to bring about this change.
26: A black Republican shares his support for President Trump and his war with Iran. The Constitution is working on behalf of a black rapper, and an organization is looking to capture black Americans' vision of the future. That could include you. The Texas man who organized last year's shootout at an ICE detention center south of Dallas has been ordered to spend 100 years in prison. Court records show that Benjamin Song opened fire, striking one police officer who had just pulled up to the facility in the town of Alvarado. A handful of others involved in the attack were sentenced to 50 years behind bars on terrorism charges. At the trial, federal prosecutors called the case domestic terrorism that was inspired by Antifa ideology. President Donald Trump is endorsing Republican Congressman John James for governor in Michigan. The move prompted State Senate Minority Leader Eric Nesbitt of Van Buren County to drop out of the race. James, who is black, spoke with Fox News about the president's handling of the Iran war.
27: We should believe our opponents when they say death to America. We should believe our enemies when they say death to America. I don't trust them, which is why the President Trump is exactly the person to bring about this change. Remaking the region, making America more prominent, more safe, increasing affordability, and using our leverage with our great energy capacity here to have the leverage to push back on any type of leverage they thought they had. Again, if Iran goes back on their promises, they will be held to account. I trust the president, and I'm excited to see the deal that we come up with tomorrow.
26: Well, Trump said in a Truth Social post that it was a great honor to endorse James for governor and says that he has proven to have the courage and wisdom to deliver strong results for the incredible people of his wonderful state and our nation. Nesbitt said in a post on X that he is now asking all of his supporters to back James for governor. There is growing opposition to Kanye West's concert in San Antonio, Texas on July 4th. But experts say that banning the controversial black rapper brings up free speech rights.
28: There's a major First Amendment principle that the government cannot discriminate against somebody because of their viewpoint.
26: Attorney Clay Calvert at the American Enterprise Institute says the Alamo Dome is a public forum. If the concert was in a private venue, then the owners could cancel the show at their discretion because he says the First Amendment right would not be triggered. A major survey is taking place on the issues and concerns weighing on the minds of black Americans. According to the GRIO, the Black Census Project is looking to survey 300,000 black Americans this year. That is the largest sample of black Americans since the organization was founded in 2018 by Black Lives Matter co-founder Alicia Garza. This year, the survey will focus on documenting the challenges black Americans face, as well as gathering insight on what black communities are thinking the future of government, economic opportunity, and political power will look like. Organizers and collaborators with the project say the information gathered can be used to shape public policy on all levels of government. But you can take the survey at blackfuturelabs.org. This is BIN News this hour. Be sure to follow us wherever you get your podcast. I'm Andrea Coleman on the Black Information Network, home of Black News First.
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3: Senator Mitch McConnell is not returning to work this week. According to People, the 84-year-old recently was hospitalized and is now recovering from illness. In a statement from his office, he is still working closely with staff on all Senate business. McConnell's spokesperson also confirmed the Kentucky senator will not vote this week following his hospitalization. And that's what's trending. I'm Mike Island on the Black Information Network.
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6: Now I done told y'all the past 6 months where he was going. I might tell a joke or two, but I ain't gonna lie to you. I told you he was down here looking for houses. Boom. Now I come down to it. He gonna be in Miami. Pat Riley got something else on his sleeve. When Giannis get here, he got one more movie he's trying to make. We'll see if that comes into fruition so we can compete in the East.
4: But if you give up all that, if you the Heat, Bam and Giannis ain't winning no championship.
6: He got one more trick up their sleeve, huh? I'm gonna see if it works.
4: I sure hope so. Because this happens every time, Ocho, is that you give up all your assets.
6: Yes, sir.
4: And when the guy gets there, the covenant is bare.
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26: Esther Dillard on your home for 24/7 News, the Black Information Network. Here are your top stories. The fallout from storm damage across the country. What people are doing this week. Philadelphia's Black Mayor Sherelle Parker is aiming to address gun violence with a new plan. And in California, officials say it's the largest seizure of fireworks for Pasadena. Police served a search warrant at a building in Los Angeles and netted around 100,000 pounds of illegal fireworks. Given the potential for fires like the one in Altadena and other parts of the region, NBC Los Angeles reports officials say this stash is considered extremely dangerous.
7: We have to evaluate it on its potential danger, and I think that it's deadly. We've seen explosives throughout the city and throughout the county in the past where people have been injured, or up to and including fatalities.
26: Officials also seized improvised explosive devices, a large amount of marijuana products, and an unregistered firearm with high-capacity magazines. Meantime, a Louisiana prisoner who sued officials for cutting his dreadlocks did not win his case before the U.S. Supreme Court. The man argued that they violated his First Amendment rights because of his Rastafari religious beliefs.
8: And the question is, even if your religious rights are violated, can you sue a state official, in this case, prison officials, to get monetary damages? And what the court said in a 6-3 decision is that you can't.
26: The Supreme Court ruled he could not get monetary compensation, even if they were wrong in violating his rights. One legal expert explained the reasoning on WVUE. Also in Louisiana, a 23-year-old man became the first in the state to be cured of sickle cell disease through gene therapy. Doctors at Manning Family Children's Hospital gave Daniel Cressy the procedure over a 2-year period. They announced this week he no longer had any traces of the disease in his body. Cressy says he's grateful to be able to pursue his dreams of becoming a pilot.
10: This entire journey was the hardest thing I've done in my life. And the reason why I work so hard with our organization, Privileged Pilots, is because I don't want anybody else to have to experience the loneliness and the uncertainty and the hopelessness that I felt.
26: The procedure uses a patient's own stem cells that have been edited in a lab so they no longer produce the defective cells that cause the disease. And finally, if you take blood pressure medication, check your medicine cabinet. NBC Chicago reports the FDA is flagging a nationwide recall of more than 11,000 bottles of chlorothalidone. NBC Chicago reports the FDA is flagging a nationwide recall of more than 11,000 bottles of chlorothalidone tablets, a common drug used to treat hypertension. The maker, Inventia Healthcare, says the pills failed dissolution testing, meaning the medication may not be properly absorbed by the body. This is especially critical for Black Americans, who are 25% more likely to be diagnosed with high blood pressure than the general population. If you have the drug at home, contact your doctor or pharmacy immediately.
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2: Ice Cube and Nia Long are reuniting for a new sequel in the Are We There Yet franchise. The upcoming film titled Are They Gone Yet will bring back the beloved characters nearly two decades after the original movie debuted. This time, the story will follow Ice Cube's character as he navigates life as a grandfather facing a new generation of challenges. The film is currently in development, marking the return of one of Ice Cube's most successful comedy series. Also in entertainment, rapper and actress Eve is launching a new wellness business aimed at making self-care more accessible. The venture, called Breathe and Believe, focuses on creating inclusive spaces for relaxation and learning, offering activities like meditation, sound baths, and Reiki. Eve says the goal is to break away from what she calls the elitist side of the wellness industry and provide a welcoming environment for people to find balance and reduce stress. The launch comes as she continues marking milestones in her career, including the anniversary of her debut album. With the latest in entertainment at 17 and 47 minutes past each hour, I'm Bree Wood on the Black Information Network, your home for Black News First.
3: On August 7th, 1948, Alice Coachman made history as the first Black woman to win an Olympic gold medal. Her victory in the high jump at the London Olympic Summer Games cemented her legacy as a trailblazer in sports and beyond. Coachman was born in Albany, Georgia in 1923 and grew up in the segregated South where opportunities for Black athletes, particularly women, were scarce. Despite these challenges, her determination was undeniable. She trained barefoot on dirt roads with homemade equipment, proving that passion can overcome the biggest obstacles. At the 1948 Olympics, Coachman's high jump cleared the bar at 5 feet 6 and 1/8 inches, and she became the first Black woman to win a gold medal. Beyond the track, Coachman became a role model and advocate for young athletes, encouraging them to pursue their dreams, regardless of any barriers along the way. As we celebrate all of our country's gold medal winners, let's also take a moment to remember Alice Coachman, the first Black woman to win an Olympic gold medal. This is Bree Wood for the Black Information Network.
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6: Detroit police shot and injured an armed 19-year-old Monday. Black Detroit Police Chief Todd Bettison discussed the police presence downtown ahead of the Ford fireworks show.
7: It's not smart for people to bring guns downtown to the city of Detroit, but our officers are trained, highly skilled, and when they see individuals carrying what they believe weapons, they will engage, and we're being very, very proactive out here.
6: Police claim the teenager was trying to run away from officers in downtown Detroit. An officer fired shots as he feared for his and the public's safety. The teen was shot several times and is hospitalized. Police recovered a weapon at the scene.
8: $74 million in medical debt for more than 71,000 Michigan residents has been completely wiped from the books. Monday, Governor Gretchen Whitmer announced the second round of medical debt forgiveness. The state worked with undue medical debt to help families who were having to choose between putting food on the table or paying their medical bills, according to Whitmer. The president of Undue Medical Debt said many can feel the weight being lifted off their shoulders.
9: There is a for-profit market for medical debt that we are mimicking, but we turn it into a charitable mission.
8: The nonprofit purchases medical debt for people nationwide and simply pays it off, no questions asked. To date, Undue Medical Debt has been able to relieve more than $40 billion in total.
6: Crime is down while the World Cup is underway in Atlanta. Monday, the police department announced overall crime decreased 8% in the first week of the tournament. Estimates show roughly a 500,000 people have visited Atlanta so far. Officers have concentrated patrols in downtown as well as Cascade and Cheshire Bridge Road area.
8: And former President Barack Obama and Michelle Obama have a new animated fantasy series set to hit Disney Plus. The Obama's company, Higher Ground, has teamed up with Disney kids and family on a show called Journey. It's a music-driven animated series created by Matt Munn with a female superhero named Journey. She follows a mysterious call and discovers forbidden lands while seeking the truth behind her father's disappearance. She then discovers a hidden power that can save people's lives. Right now, there's no release date on when the series will air.
6: I'm Misty Jordan, along with Esther Dillard, on your home for Black News First, the Black Information Network. Now, here's your Washington Roundup.
10: The Justice Department has announced a record-breaking healthcare fraud crackdown. Acting Attorney General Todd Blanche announced charges are being brought against more than 450 defendants.
11: Fraudsters can no longer rip off American taxpayers. If you seek to harm or cheat Americans, we will find you, seize any assets, and prosecute you to the fullest extent of the law.
10: The alleged fraud totals more than $6.5 billion. Among those being charged are 90 medical professionals, as well as 100 defendants accused of Medicaid fraud. The alleged fraud happened across 45 U.S. states and territories. Secretary of State Marco Rubio is traveling to the Middle East for what the State Department described as discussions on a range of regional priorities. Rubio will visit the United Arab Emirates, Kuwait, and Bahrain through the 25th. And that's your Washington Roundup. I'm Mike Moore on your home for 24/7 News, the Black Information Network.
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1: If you have student loans, you could soon get a break. The Education Department says it's temporarily cutting interest rates by 1 percentage point for some federal borrowers to make payments a little bit more affordable. The move comes as more Americans are falling behind on their student loans. More than 10% of borrowers are now delinquent, the highest level in 6 years. But there's a catch. The lower rate is only available to certain borrowers with federal direct loans who sign up for automatic payments. The savings won't be huge, but every dollar counts. On a typical loan balance, borrowers could save hundreds of dollars over time. The rate cut lasts through June of 2028 and is part of a broader effort to keep more Americans from slipping into default as major changes to the student loan system takes effect on July 1st. With Money News at 24 and 54 minutes past each hour, I'm Mimi Brown on your home for Black News First, the Black Information Network.

0: I'm Mike Eiland with BIN News Now. The Senate is approving a housing affordability bill with the goal of lowering prices. In a rare bipartisan vote, the bill was approved 85-5 on Monday. The bill would cut some of the red tape and make it easier to build homes, while at the same time putting a cap on buying up homes by institutional investors. The new head of the Senate Homeland Security Committee is issuing his first subpoena, and it goes to Dr. Anthony Fauci. According to a social media post, Rand Paul says Fauci backed out of a voluntary agreement to testify in front of the panel earlier in June. So now he is making Fauci show up. Historically, Paul has accused Fauci of lying to Congress about the origins of the coronavirus. Millions across the central and southern U.S. this week are facing the threat of potential floods. Kansas, Oklahoma, and northern Texas face thunderstorms and heavy rain. 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
2: Hey, what's going on, man? Come here. You're not in trouble. Come here.
1: A black mother says she's tired of this. She calls it harassment of her son and black boys who look like him.
2: You're being detained. Stop. Stop.
1: That's her 16-year-old son, Jeremiah Spearman, walking on the sidewalk, minding his business. To some, it may look normal, but to a white cop in Battle Creek, Michigan, something about the black teen looks suspicious.
2: Come here. I just want to talk to you. Come here.
3: This is the second time.
2: Come here.
1: In released body cam, the cops insist he has the right to stop and question him. He was handcuffed as backup arrives and goes through his pockets, takes his pocket knife. The cop explains, although he didn't do anything yet, cops have the right to make sure he doesn't, especially walking with his hands in his waistband.
2: Reasonable suspicion.
1: A mother from Ohio did not spare the rod, and it will put 29-year-old Daisha Phillips behind bars on two counts of child abuse. The mean mother admits to binding the hands of her two young children and shoving them down a flight of stairs. The black mother telling officials she considered what she did as, quote, normal discipline. Her two small children, a 4-year-old boy and a 5-year-old girl, reportedly caused a risk of serious injury to the boy. Besides pushing the girl down the stairs, reports show she beat the girl with a belt so severely the girl had to be hospitalized. The abusive mother was sentenced to 2 years in prison. A black man's Rastafari religion does not come before prison rules. The Supreme Court weighing in, ruling Damon Landor cannot sue the Louisiana prison who ordered all his dreads be cut off while he was an inmate. Landor argued his dreads are part of his religious beliefs, but the court ruled the prison cannot be held financially liable for shearing off his hair. Two guards held him down while a third shaved his head. His voice entertained us for decades.
4: But it will be a whole new world without my friend.
1: That's singer Regina Bell mourning her friend, Peebo Bryson, who died recently. Among those filling Antioch Baptist Church in Atlanta, B.B. Winans, Reuben Studdard, and former U.N. Ambassador Andrew Young.
5: There is no better example of the greatness of Atlanta than Peebo Bryson.
1: And there were the heartbreaking goodbyes from his wife and young son.
6: He never met a stranger. Everyone was his friend, and he treated everyone as an equal.
7: I would always, always love him. I'm so sorry I could not save him.
1: Peebo Bryson died of a stroke. The Grammy Award winner was 75 years old. 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
10: I'm Big Sue on the Black Information Network. George Washington Carver, an agricultural scientist, inventor, and educator at Tuskegee University, sought to revitalize southern soil that had been stripped by cotton, a nitrogen-depleting crop. He developed a crop rotation method that alternated the cotton with legumes like peanuts that fixed nitrogen and other edible crops such as corn. This method increased the soil's productive capacity and also gave Southern farmers another crop to produce and sell besides cotton, thus diversifying the market. In addition to crop rotation, Dr. Carver promoted the practice of using compost to reintroduce nutrients and add organic matter to the soil. He showed that using compost for soil revitalization increased its productivity by 100-fold compared with previous common methods. Using compost to build soil is

0: more people have been indicted, including a father and son. At least 45 guns were taken, worth tens of thousands of dollars. But officials say the lives potentially saved from eliminating illegal guns, priceless.
1: Thanks to the brave work of undercover NYPD detectives making these purchases, these weapons never hit our streets.
0: If you haven't voted already, today is the day. The numbers from early voting were down. Not clear yet if primary day will draw out a record number of voters, although the mayor says many New Yorkers have more immediate needs.
2: I also will not blame New Yorkers because they're too busy trying to make ends meet in the nation's most expensive city to be able to think about the problems not of today but of tomorrow and the leaders that could resolve them.
0: A driver in Newark hit two women, killed them, and kept on going. Police are still looking for the driver who struck the women at the intersection of Park Avenue and North 7th Street around 11 p.m. Sunday night. The two women were in the middle of the crosswalk when the high-speeding car came barreling through. The victims were rushed to the hospital where they were later pronounced dead. The horses are back after that tragedy where an 18-year-old tourist was thrown from the carriage of a runaway horse and died. Horse carriage drivers underwent special training before returning, covering how to secure and maintain control of a carriage horse. But some say that's not enough.
3: No amount of regulation or reform can prevent the next horse from spooking and killing someone.
0: Most people go to the mall to buy clothes, but in New Jersey, a mall may turn into a place to live. Vacant malls could become housing. A new bill wants to make bypassing the zoning restrictions go faster and the process easier to convert currently empty malls into needed affordable housing. One of the lawmakers sponsoring the bill says New Jersey needs at least 200,000 more housing units. Currently, conversions are underway at Monmouth Mall and East Brunswick Mall. For more on these stories and international, national, state, and local news impacting the Black community, listen to the Black Information Network on the iHeart Radio app or log on to BINnews.com. 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I'm Vanessa Tyler on New York's BIN 1600, your home for Black News First.
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7: 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Psychopath, gangster, child killer, rapist. I'm Matthew Condon, journalist and true crime author, and I've spent years researching and tracking the life and crimes of this vicious murderer. 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
7: Vince O'Dempsey is currently serving life for three murders. He self-confessed to 33. My opinion? It's closer to 100. From Wooshka Studios, I'm Matthew Condon, and this is Ghostgate Road.
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5: new research may lead to better treatments of polycystic kidney disease. Black populations are more than three times as likely to have kidney failure compared to white Americans.
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6: BIN News This Hour, I'm Andrea Coleman. Coming up, a man is sentenced to 100 years in prison. Plus,
7: I don't trust them, which is why the President Trump is exactly the person to bring about this change.
6: A Black Republican shares his support for President Trump and his war with Iran. The Constitution is working on behalf of a Black rapper, and an organization is looking to capture Black Americans' vision of the future. That could include you. The Texas man who organized last year's shootout at an ICE detention center south of Dallas has been ordered to spend 100 years in prison. Court records show that Benjamin Song opened fire, striking one police officer who had just pulled up to the facility in the town of Alvarado. A handful of others involved in the attack were sentenced to 50 years behind bars on terrorism charges. At the trial, federal prosecutors called the case domestic terrorism that was inspired by Antifa ideology. President Donald Trump is endorsing Republican Congressman John James for governor in Michigan. The move prompted State Senate Minority Leader Eric Nesbitt of Van Buren County to drop out of the race. James, who is Black, spoke with Fox News about the president's handling of the Iran war.
7: We should believe our opponents when they say death to America. We should believe our enemies when they say death to America. I don't trust them, which is why the President Trump is exactly the person to bring about this change. Remaking the region, making America more prominent, more safe, increasing affordability, and using our leverage with our great energy capacity here to have leverage to push back on any type of leverage they thought they had. Again, if Iran goes back on their promises, they will be held to account. I trust the president, and I'm excited to see the deal that we come up with tonight.
6: Well, Trump said in a Truth Social post that it was a great honor to endorse James for governor and says that he has proven to have the courage and wisdom to deliver strong results for the incredible people of his wonderful state and our nation. Nesbitt said in a post on X that he is now asking all of his supporters to back James for governor. There is growing opposition to Kanye West's concert in San Antonio, Texas on July 4th. But experts say that banning the controversial Black rapper brings up free speech rights.
8: There's a major First Amendment principle that the government cannot discriminate against somebody because of their viewpoint.
6: Attorney Clay Calvert at the American Enterprise Institute says the Alamo Dome is a public forum. If the concert was in a private venue, then the owners could cancel the show at their discretion because he says the First Amendment right would not be triggered. A major survey is taking place on the issues and concerns weighing on the minds of Black Americans. According to the GRIO, the Black Census Project is looking to survey 300,000 Black Americans this year. That is the largest sample of Black Americans since the organization was founded in 2018 by Black Lives Matter co-founder Alicia Garza. This year, the survey will focus on documenting the challenges Black Americans face, as well as gathering insight on what Black communities are thinking the future of government, economic opportunity, and political power will look like. Organizers and collaborators with the project say the information gathered can be used to shape public policy on all levels of government. But you can take the survey at blackfuturelabs.org. This is BIN News This Hour. Be sure to follow us wherever you get your podcast. I'm Andrea Coleman on the Black Information Network, home of Black News First.
9: I'm Mike Island. Here's what's trending on BIN. Iran is once again being warned by President Trump to not get a nuclear weapon as the two countries continue negotiations. During a Pennsylvania stop, Trump told reporters, "You want to see trouble? Let them have a nuclear weapon." In a Truth Social post, Trump said Iran has, as put it, fully and completely agreed to nuclear inspections. And that's what's trending on the Black Information Network.
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10: Nike is spotlighting HBCU baseball ahead of MLB All-Star Week with a new sneaker collaboration honoring Ken Griffey Jr. The sportswear giant has unveiled an HBCU-inspired Air Max 1. tied to the HBCU Swingman Classic, the annual showcase founded by the Hall of Famer to highlight top talent from historically Black colleges and universities. The design pays tribute to the event's growing impact on baseball culture and player visibility on the national stage. The sneaker features details connected to Griffey's signature style and the Swingman Classic branding, blending baseball heritage with Nike's classic Air Max silhouette. The release is expected to drop during MLB All-Star Week in Philadelphia, where the Swingman Classic will once again spotlight 50 HBCU athletes competing in front of scouts and fans. With the latest in HBCU news, I'm Morgan Wood on the Black Information Network, your home for Black news first.
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10: The opinions, beliefs, and viewpoints expressed in this commentary are those of the author and do not necessarily represent those of BIN and its founding partners and employees. Now it's time to bring the funk with Roland S. Martin.
12: So Donald Trump spends a ton of time trashing President Barack Obama for the deal that he negotiated with Iran. And what does Trump do? He gets us into a big war with Iran. Then he pretty much cuts a deal that's even worse than the one that he kept complaining about. They keep saying that, oh, now the Strait of Hormuz is open. Well, it was open before. Now they're charging people to actually use it. Oh, by the way, we're going to give Iran $300 billion to rebuild stuff that we blew up. You see how stupid this is? It's just beyond dumb. Trump kept saying, oh, we're going to annihilate them. We're going to annihilate Iran. Oh, by the way, we're also going to give them back $24 billion of their own money. So what did we actually accomplish by going to war? Oh, Pete Hegseth claims that, well, they're gonna make sure they don't have a nuclear weapon. Okay. Are you sure about that? Are you really sure about that? Folks, the individuals in the White House are grossly incompetent. These people are dumb. Trump fooled these idiots who voted for him by claiming he was great at negotiating. No, he isn't. He's a joke. And what we've seen is soldiers have died, have been injured. We've wasted billions upon billions of dollars, and now we're going to spend billions more to repair a country that we never should have bombed just because Israel wanted us to do. Just stupid. I'm Roland Martin on the Black Information Network.
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13: Your top stories. A Michigan mom speaks out after she says cops repeatedly target and harass her son. New York City's Mayor Zora Mamdani is excited about $1.2 million in funding for child care in the Big Apple. And at a special conference in Ohio, Black Democratic Congresswoman Joyce Beatty joined entrepreneur and content creator Kevin Lloyd and Roland Martin Unfiltered for a conversation centered around teaching community why it's important to vote in the upcoming elections. Beatty and Martin emphasized that Ohioans need to vote in mass.
14: Because when Black people vote, we what? We win. And so we're part of history here in the capital city. And we can't afford to lose this by not getting registered and not vote.
13: She emphasized that representation in Washington, D.C. affects things that you care about every day, like employment opportunity, bank investments, housing, and overall quality of life. This comes on the heels of a new study that puts some powerful numbers behind that call to action. The Ohio Legislative Black Caucus Foundation reports more than 603,000 eligible black voters sat out the 2022 midterm elections. That's a number larger than the entire population of the city of Cleveland. The State House News Bureau reports that the foundation is now launching a targeted outreach effort called Civic AF, focused on black voters between the ages of 25 and 44. Leaders say if just half of those inactive voters show up this fall, it could decide a statewide race. In Louisville, Kentucky, officials there announced that they're launching a new rental housing website to help residents find new homes.
15: We want people to be able to find existing housing that works for their budget and works for their needs as well. And different from national listing sites, this platform is designed around our community's needs and our goals here in Louisville.
13: Mayor Craig Greenberg says the new tool is a partnership between the city and CityWise Software. WLKY reports renters can filter listings by price, number of bedrooms, and neighborhood. Black Georgia Senator Raphael Warnock is offering some encouraging words in difficult times. He told MS Now, with all that's happening in the world, he understands how difficult it is to hold on to hope.
16: That was John Lewis's pastor. He didn't have any reason to think that he could win crossing that bridge with brute force under the color of law on the other side of that bridge. Hope keeps walking. And so we have to keep pushing, keep walking.
13: Warnock recently wrote a book called The Crooked Places Made Straight, where he addresses how Americans need to examine what they want their country to become in the next few years. And finally, Memphis, Tennessee is telling kids to put the phones down and get outside. Fox 13 Memphis reports the city's parks department is running free summer camps at 7 parks through July 24th. The program is called We Back Outside, M-A-N-E, which stands for Making All New Experiences. It's open to kids ages 5 through 15, Monday through Thursday, 9 to 2. A free lunch is included, and spots are still available. I'm Esther Dillard on your home for Black News First, the Black Information Network.
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0: Karen Bass is among those calling for reform at the LAPD after the release of a disturbing video showing a family dog being fatally shot.
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5: The family of Stacey Abrams, black voting rights activist, lawyer, and former Georgia House of Representatives, posted on social media the death of her father.
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10: The Congress may finally be tackling one of the biggest financial challenges facing Americans, the cost of housing. Earlier this week, the Senate passed a bipartisan bill designed to lower housing costs by boosting the number of homes available and reining in large investors who buy up single-family homes. The bill, called 21st Century Road to Housing Act, will also streamline building regulations, speed up environmental reviews, and help build more affordable and manufactured homes. It even sets up a fund to reward communities that increase housing supply and supports housing for veterans. Why does this matter for your wallet? Well, right now, many families can't afford a home. In some areas, even modest homes are out of reach. Supporters say this is one step toward bringing down costs and giving more people a shot at owning a home. The Senate passed it with strong support, and now the House is expected to move quickly. If it becomes law, it could be one of the most significant housing bills passed in decades, offering real relief to people struggling with housing costs. With Money News at 24 and 54 minutes past each hour, I'm Mimi Brown on your home for Black News First, the Black Information Network.
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13: Gordon, and I'm Esther Dillard on your home for 24/7 News, the Black Information Network.
17: Tesla is now under federal investigation after a Model 3 crashed into a home in Katy, Texas, killing a 76-year-old woman. A spokesperson with the Harris County Sheriff's Office says the woman died last Friday when a driver identified as Michael Butler slammed into the front room of the home. Butler says he was on autopilot at the time. Tesla's vice president of AI software took to X Monday with claims that the driver driver was pressing the accelerator and overrode the system.
13: The family of 19-year-old Roland Moore wants answers after learning another person was buried at the same spot in Gethsemane Cemetery. The black teenager was killed in 2011, and his sister, Carlesta Bell, says a woman who also died the same year has also been buried at the site.
18: When I came one day, this is what I saw, and I'm like, hold on.
13: Bell says management of the cemetery told her the family authorized the double grave, and the two were buried there the same day. The woman's headstone showed up 10 years later.
17: Many cities around the nation have made an effort to address teen takeovers. City Council in Columbus, Ohio, may vote on changes to the local juvenile curfew policy next week. The council held its first meeting on a measure that would set an earlier curfew. If passed, kids under 12 years old would not be permitted to be out past 9 p.m. without adult supervision. Those ages 13 to 17 would have to be in by 10 p.m. Black Council President Shannon Harden says parents could be fined if their kids repeatedly violate the rule.
19: If the child continues to be out, continues to break curfew, continues to engage in other activities, then the engagement with their parent will increase.
17: The current curfew for teens is midnight.
13: And homicides in Baltimore are now at the lowest that they've been in 50 years. Baltimore achieved a historic reduction in homicides in 2025. Now the Charm City is recording a new low this year. Black Mayor Brandon Scott says Baltimore City is continuing to see a multi-year decline in violent crime with a 23% drop in homicides through the first 5 months of this year.
20: We've seen historic reductions and we're acknowledging that, but we still have a long way to go.
17: I'm Misty Jordan, along with Esther Dillard, on your home for Black News First, the Black Information Network. Now, here's your Healthy Minute.
10: A nonprofit serving people with vision loss is raising awareness as blindness and visual impairment continue to rise across the country. Visions, based in Spring Valley, New York, says advances in assistive technology are helping people who are blind or visually impaired remain independent, stay employed, and manage daily tasks. The CDC estimates more than 12 million Americans age 40 and older have vision impairment. Black Americans are nearly twice as likely as white Americans to develop glaucoma, one of the leading causes of blindness, and are more likely to experience vision loss from diabetes and other chronic health conditions. Experts recommend regular eye exams, especially for those experiencing changes in vision, and encourage people to explore vision rehabilitation services when needed. That's your Healthy Minute. I'm Morgan Wood on the Black Information Network, your home for Black News.

0: I'm Uptown Angela on the Black Information Network. In 1895, Mary Fields, also known as Stagecoach Mary, became the first African-American woman to become a U.S. Postal Service Star Route Carrier. She was hired because she was the fastest at hitching a team of six horses. She drove her route with horses and a mule named Moses. Born a slave in 1832 in Tennessee, Mary had a reputation for wearing men's clothes, smoking, drinking, and shooting guns. Before becoming a mail carrier, she worked for 10 years at a convent, but her lifestyle led her to being kicked out of the mission. As a star carrier in Cascade, Montana, her job was to protect the mail on her route from thieves and bandits and to deliver mail. She was the only second woman in the United States and the first African-American woman to serve in that role. When she died in December 1914, she had one of the largest funerals ever in Cascade. And that's a fact. I'm Uptown Angela on the Black Information Network.
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3: I'm Mike Island with BIN News. Now, in an update on a story we're following for you, civil rights attorney Ben Crump wants an independent autopsy in the death of a one-year-old African-American boy shot by Senatobia, Mississippi police. His name is Cohen Wiley. Police were responding to a shoplifting report. The boy's mom, Valencia Wiley, was a passenger in the car with her baby as another woman was driving. Wiley tells WHBQ her side of the story.
4: Yeah, they tried to say that she forcefully was trying to drive and hit them, but they was all on the right side. She was driving towards the left. They just shot in the car.
3: But police say Cohen was being held by his mother in the passenger seat of the suspect vehicle that was trying to leave the Walmart parking lot. One fired a shot, killing the child when the car drove toward officers. A Los Angeles City Councilwoman wants an independent investigation of the massive warehouse fire in Boyle Heights. It's been burning for a week. Get BIN News now on demand 24/7 on the free iHeartRadio app.
5: I'm Kevin Brown on your home for 24/7 News, the Black Information Network. The Texas State Board of Education is working out the final details of what students are expected to learn in their history classes. Efforts to place a greater emphasis on Christianity, as well as a focus on the U.S. and state history, are backed by Governor Abbott.
6: Making sure that the curriculum standards are going to be consistent with where we as Texans really want them to go.
5: Hundreds of people spoke at a hearing this week, with many backing a plan to place biblical figures such as Abraham and Moses alongside George Washington and Sam Houston. A final vote is set for Friday. The Broward School Board in Florida is tabling a proposal to shorten meetings by cutting public speaking time. When major issues are before the board, the proposal reduces speaking time based on how many people show up. Board member Adam Severa says that's backward.
7: If more than 20 people want to speak, the time drops to 2 minutes. If more than 30 people want to speak, it drops to 1 minute. Think about that. The more concern there is, the less each person gets to say.
5: Board members in favor of limiting public comment argue it would lead to more concise meetings and effective governance. Severa, wearing a Let the Public Speak hat, explained limiting public speaking is not democracy.
7: Public comment is not a courtesy. It's not a favor. It's not a box to check before the board moves on to business as usual. Public comment is one of the most important safeguards in local government.
5: President Donald Trump's attempts to manipulate the 2026 midterm elections by obtaining states' voter files have been repeatedly blocked by courts, according to election law attorney Mark Elias. The U.S. Department of Justice has lost 9 cases seeking access to voter data, hindering Trump's plan to create a national voter database for selective voter eligibility. Despite appointing judges, Trump has faced defeats in court, jeopardizing his efforts to influence future elections. The administration's tactics, including an executive order to restrict mail-in voting and withholding federal funds from states, are facing legal challenges as Trump's desperation grows. A new report found that schools in North Carolina are as segregated today as they were in the 1970s. That's the finding of a study conducted by Brown's Promise and the Segregation Tracking Report, a collaboration of UCLA and Stanford University. The News and Observer is reporting Ann Owens, a sociology professor at UCLA, said, "We remain a very, very segregated nation. 72 years now after Brown versus the Board of Education, found that state-sanctioned racially segregated schools are unconstitutional. Researchers looked at the degree of segregation between students who qualify for free or reduced lunch and found that the poverty rate was 30% higher than the non-poverty rate at the non-poor student school. The data suggests that segregated schools are the result of deliberate policy decisions. I'm Kevin Brown on your home for Black News First, the Black Information Network. Welcome to the journey around America, where we visit iconic locations connected to Black history. Today, we head to Harlem, New York, where the legendary Apollo Theater stands as a symbol of African-American culture. The Apollo Theater opened its doors in 1914 as a burlesque theater, but soon became the premier showplace for live musical entertainment. The theater became famous for Amateur Night, a weekly talent show that launched the careers of stars like Lauryn Hill and the Jackson 5. Audiences at the Apollo became known for cheering or booing performers on stage.
8: Y'all making people walk off stage tonight.
5: The slogan, "Be Good or Be Gone," became the theater's motto. Over the years, the Apollo Theater hosted many memorable events in Black music history. The Apollo Theater, a place where dreams are born, legends are made, and history is written. For the Black Information Network, I'm Kevin Brown. Thank
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9: I'm Vanessa Tyler on New York's BIN 1600, your home for Black News First. There are dozens of guns that could have been on New York City streets, but won't now, thanks to a gun bust on the pipeline, which stretched from down south to the city. The gun runner would pick up the weapons and bring them back on the bus.
10: Moving firearms from Georgia to New York to sell them on our streets.
9: Officials say four people have been indicted, including a father and son. At least 45 guns were taken, worth tens of thousands of dollars. But officials say the lives potentially saved from eliminating illegal guns, priceless.
11: Thanks to the brave work of undercover NYPD detectives making these purchases, these weapons never hit our streets.
9: If you haven't voted already, today is the day. The numbers from early voting were down. Not clear yet if primary day will draw out a record number of voters, although the mayor says many New Yorkers have more immediate needs.
12: I also will not blame New Yorkers because they're too busy trying to make ends meet in the nation's most expensive city to be able to think about the problems not of today but of tomorrow and the leaders that could resolve them.
9: A driver in Newark hit two women, killed them, and kept on going. Police are still looking for the driver who struck the women at the intersection of Park Avenue and North 7th Street around 11 p.m. Sunday night. The two women were in the middle of the crosswalk when the high-speeding car came barreling through. The victims were rushed to the hospital where they were later pronounced dead. The horses are back after that tragedy where an 18-year-old tourist was thrown from the carriage of a runaway horse and died. Horse carriage drivers underwent special training before returning, covering how to secure and maintain control of a carriage horse. But some say that's not enough.
13: No amount of regulation or reform can prevent the next horse from spooking and killing someone.
9: Most people go to the mall to buy clothes, but in New Jersey, a mall may turn into a place to live. Vacant malls could become housing. A new bill wants to make bypassing the zoning restrictions go faster and the process easier to convert currently empty malls into needed affordable housing. One of the lawmakers sponsoring the bill says New Jersey needs at least 200,000 more housing units. Currently, conversions are underway at Monmouth Mall and East Brunswick Mall. For more on these stories and international, national, state, and local news impacting the Black community, listen to the Black Information Network on the iHeart Radio app or log on to BINnews.com. 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
16: Remember how the 14-year-old version of yourself felt? 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Dear Young Rocker, you live in a different time. 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Crushing on someone so hard you can't breathe around them. 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You lived through it. You're living through it now. You got this, kid.
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5: The family of the late Peeble Bryson has announced plans for a private celebration of his life following his recent passing. The event will take place at the Antioch Baptist Church in Atlanta, Georgia.
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19: BIN News This Hour, I'm Andrea Coleman. Coming up, a man is sentenced to 100 years in prison. Plus,
20: I don't trust them, which is why the President Trump is exactly the person to bring about this change.
19: A Black Republican shares his support for President Trump and his war with Iran. The Constitution is working on behalf of a Black rapper, and an organization is looking to capture Black Americans' vision of the future. That could include you. The Texas man who organized last year's shootout at an ICE detention center south of Dallas has been ordered to spend 100 years in prison. Court records show that Benjamin Song opened fire, striking one police officer who had just pulled up to the facility in the town of Alvarado. A handful of others involved in the attack were sentenced to 50 years behind bars on terrorism charges. At the trial, federal prosecutors called the case domestic terrorism that was inspired by Antifa ideology. President Donald Trump is endorsing Republican Congressman John James for governor in Michigan. The move prompted State Senate Minority Leader Eric Nesbitt of Van Buren County to drop out of the race. James, who is Black, spoke with Fox News about the president's handling of the Iran war.
20: We should believe our opponents when they say death to America. We should believe our enemies when they say death to America. I don't trust them, which is why the President Trump is exactly the person to bring about this change. Remaking the region, making America more prominent, more safe, increasing affordability, and using our leverage with our great energy capacity here to have leverage to push back on any type of leverage they thought they had. Again, if Iran goes back on their promises, they will be held to account. I trust the president, and I'm excited to see the deal that we come up with.
19: Well, Trump said in a Truth Social post that it was a great honor to endorse James for governor and says that he has proven to have the courage and wisdom to deliver strong results for the incredible people of his wonderful state and our nation. Nesbitt said in a post on X that he is now asking all of his supporters to back James for governor. There is growing opposition to Kanye West's concert in San Antonio, Texas on July 4th. But experts say that banning the controversial black rapper brings up free speech rights.
0: There's a major First Amendment principle that the government cannot discriminate against somebody because of their viewpoint.
19: Attorney Clay Calvert at the American Enterprise Institute says the Alamo Dome is a public forum. If the concert was in a private venue, then the owners could cancel the show at their discretion because he says the First Amendment right would not be triggered. A major survey is taking place on the issues and concerns weighing on the minds of black Americans. According to the GRIOT, the Black Census Project is looking to survey 300,000 black Americans this year. That is the largest sample of black Americans since the organization was founded in 2018 by Black Lives Matter co-founder Alicia Garza. This year, the survey will focus on documenting the challenges black Americans face, as well as gathering insight on what black communities are thinking the future of government, economic opportunity, and political power will look like. Organizers and collaborators with the project say the information gathered can be used to shape public policy on all levels of government. But you can take the survey at blackfuturelabs.org. This is BIN News this hour. Be sure to follow us wherever you get your podcast. I'm Andrea Coleman on the Black Information Network, home of Black News First.
3: I'm Mike Island, and here's what's trending on the Black Information Network. Senator Mitch McConnell is not returning to work this week. According to People, the 84-year-old recently was hospitalized and is now recovering from illness. In a statement from his office, he is still working closely with staff on all Senate business. McConnell's spokesperson also confirmed the Kentucky senator will not vote this week following his hospitalization. And that's what's trending. I'm Mike Island on the Black Information Network.
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23: Now I done told y'all the past 6 months where he was going. I might tell a joke or two, but I ain't gonna lie to you. I told you he was down here looking for houses. Boom. Now it come down to it. He gonna be in Miami. Pat Riley got something else on his sleeve. When Giannis get here, he got one more movie trying to make. We'll see if that comes into fruition so we can compete in the East.
21: But if you give up all that, if you the Heat, Bam and Giannis ain't winning no championship.
23: He got one more trick up his sleeve, huh? Let me see if it works.
21: I sure hope so. Because this happens every time, Ocho, is that you give up all your assets.
23: Yes, sir.
21: And when the guy gets there, the cover is bare.
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25: The Senate is approving a massive housing affordability bill with the goal of lowering prices. Co-sponsored by Massachusetts Democrat Elizabeth Warren and Black South Carolina Republican Tim Scott, the bill was approved 85-5 on Monday in a rare, overwhelmingly bipartisan vote.
26: And our housing crisis doesn't just affect the opportunity to buy a home. Americans can't afford to rent either.
25: The bill would cut away some of the red tape and make it easier to build homes while also setting limits on institutional investors buying up houses. It now goes to the House. A new report from real estate brokerage Redfin says the home ownership rate among black families is at 43.9%.
24: And now to Brooklyn, New York, where Sunshine Davis and her boyfriend Robert White are facing murder charges.
27: In Congress, the Senate is moving forward with a major housing affordability bill aimed at lowering costs and expanding access to home ownership. The bipartisan measure, co-sponsored by Florida Republican Tim Scott and Massachusetts Democrat Elizabeth Warren, passed 85-5 and now heads to the House. The bill will speed up housing construction by reducing regulatory delays and place new limits on institutional investors buying up single-family homes, an effort supporters say could ease pressure on prices. Census data reports black home ownership remains around 45% compared to about 74% for white households, reflecting long-standing gaps in wealth and access to credit. Advocates say boosting supply and reducing investor competition could help narrow that divide over time. That's your Washington Roundup. I'm Morgan Wood, your White House correspondent on the Black Information Network, your home for Black news first.
4: In other news, two Madison, Florida teachers who used racial slurs are returning to the classroom. The school board recently voted to allow Madison County High School's Leslie Fletcher and Catherine Roberts to be put back on the instructional list. A third teacher accused of using a racial slur in a parent-teacher conference was not put back on the list, and he will not be allowed to teach next year. Fletcher was caught using the racial slur in a video recorded by Black student Destiny Jones. Jones tells WCTV she hopes Fletcher apologizes and makes her students feel comfortable in the classroom, especially Black students.
25: Philadelphia, Pennsylvania officials head to Harrisburg to rally for new school funding.
6: We can debate a variety of different issues, but in this society, the education our young people receive will determine the quality of their lives.
25: Philadelphia's Black mayor, Sherelle Parker, is doubling down on ensuring schools are funded and jobs are not cut. Officials have now set their sights on Harrisburg in an effort to encourage state legislators to help the city benefit from a multi-million dollar pledge to fund schools. That money will either come from existing funds, including those in the city's capital budget. I'm Mike Moore, along with Nicole Deal, on your home for 24/7 News, the Black Information Network.
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3: 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The celebration kicks off on June 25th at 11 a.m. Eastern in Lower Manhattan and Brooklyn's Dumbo neighborhood. 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Elsewhere in entertainment, Rod Wave is gearing up for a busy fall. The rapper's next album, Don't Look Down, is set to arrive on August 28th. He'll follow that release with a nationwide tour kicking off September 12th in Philadelphia. The track then wraps up November 18th with a hometown show in Atlanta. Tickets for that tour go on sale this Friday. And congratulations are in order for Victoria Monet. Her latest single, Let Me, has climbed to number one on the Billboard's Adult R&B Airplay chart for the week dated June 20th. The latest in entertainment. I'm Morgan Wood on the Black Information Network, your home for Black News First.
4: The United States Senate has had a total of 12 Black members, with the first being Hiram Rhodes Rebels, elected in 1870 during the Reconstruction era. Jim Crow and other disenfranchisement tactics led to a gap of nearly 90 years between the first and second U.S. Black senators. In 1992, Carol Moseley Braun became the first Black woman to serve in the U.S. Senate.
5: I don't know, maybe this is just my day to get to talk about race. Maybe I'm just lucky like that today.
4: Vice President Kamala Harris became the second Black female to serve as a U.S. senator in 2017. Barack Obama was the fifth Black senator and the first to be elected president of the United States.
6: Race is an issue that I believe this nation cannot afford to ignore right now.
4: While Georgia's Raphael Warnock is the latest Black member of the U.S. Senate after his 2021 election. Black U.S. senators have made contributions to the country and paved the way for future generations of Black leaders. And that's a fact. This is Mike Moore for the Black Information Network.
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9: Black civil rights attorneys Ben Crump and Van Turner want body cam video and an independent autopsy in the death of a one-year-old Black boy shot by Mississippi police. Crump demanding answers at a recent news conference.
10: We're here to stand for transparency,
11: yes,
10: accountability,
11: yes,
10: and justice for baby Cohen.
9: Cohen Wiley was killed after police in Senatobia responded to a shoplifting report at a Walmart earlier this month. Police say Cohen's mother was holding him in the passenger seat of a vehicle driving toward officers trying to leave the parking lot. The officer, whose identity has not been revealed, has been placed on administrative leave.
8: A Black toddler is lucky to be alive thanks to the quick actions of a Washington State deputy and Good Samaritans. The small child was locked inside of a car while temperatures outside were dangerously approaching 90 degrees.
12: Can you come out with me? I got a sticker for you. Come here. Come here. Don't go that way. There's glass. Come here. Come here. Come here. Come here. Let's get you in my car where it's cool.
8: The child was reportedly drenched in sweat and crying when the deputy broke a window to pull them out back in May. The toddler is okay, while the mother is now facing charges. Tributes are pouring in for music mogul Clive Davis, who died at his home in New York City on Monday. He's known for boosting the careers of Janis Joplin, Whitney Houston, and Bruce Springsteen, while also helping to revitalize the careers of Carlos Santana, Rod Stewart, and Aretha Franklin. Davis was recently hospitalized related to respiratory problems. He was 94 years old.
9: And finally, here's a highlight from the official opening weekend at the Obama Presidential Center in Chicago, Illinois.
13: Ooh, baby, here I am.
9: That is the unmistakable voice of Stevie Wonder. And what a joy to see former President and former First Lady Barack and Michelle Obama bobbing and singing along. And daughters Sasha and Malia were there, too. I'm Nicole Deal, along with Mike Moore, on your home for Black News First, the Black Information Network. Your Washington Roundup is next.
3: In Congress, the Senate is moving forward with a major housing affordability bill aimed at lowering costs and expanding access to home ownership. The bipartisan measure, co-sponsored by Florida Republican Tim Scott and Massachusetts Democrat Elizabeth Warren, passed 85-5 and now heads to the House. The bill will speed up housing construction by reducing regulatory delays and place new limits on institutional investors buying up single-family homes, an effort supporters say could ease pressure on prices. Census data reports Black home ownership remains around 45% compared to about 74% for white households, reflecting long-standing gaps in wealth and access to credit. That's your Washington Roundup. I'm Morgan Wood, your White House correspondent on the Black Information Network, your home for Black news first.
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15: This is Esther Dillard with another spotlight on Black excellence. Tyler Perry is one of the most successful figures in the entertainment industry. Born in New Orleans, Louisiana in 1969, Emmett Perry Jr. endured a difficult childhood marked by poverty and abuse. After changing his name and moving to Atlanta in 1992, Tyler Perry began writing and producing stage plays that became highly successful.
16: All you gotta do is take an R&B song, put Jesus in it, and it's a gospel song.
15: What? It was also during that time that he created his signature character, the iconic Mabel Medea Simmons.
17: Yea, though she walked in the valley with the shadow of Little Red Riding Hood and the Three Bears.
15: With an estimated net worth of over $1 billion, Tyler Perry is also a generous philanthropist, having donated millions to such causes as education, civil rights, and disaster relief. And another shining example of Black excellence. I'm Esther Dillard on the Black Information Network.
14: Your money on the Black Information Network.
9: The Federal Trade Commission has already sounded the alarm about sweepstakes scams, but a heartbreaking case out of Florida shows just how devastating these schemes can be. The FTC says scammers will often contact you out of the blue by phone, mail, or social media, claiming you've won a big prize. But there's a catch. The winner has to pay fees, taxes, or processing costs before they can collect. And that is the big red flag. Real sweepstakes never make you pay up front. A Florida couple recently learned this the hard way. Scammers convinced them they had hit a multi-million-dollar jackpot, and over several months, the couple drained their savings, sold their car, and even lost their home. In total, they lost over $140,000 before realizing the prize never existed. Officials say the best protection is skepticism. If someone says you won a contest that you never entered, asks for money, or pressures you to keep things secret, it is almost certainly a scam. And when in doubt, call the FTC to find out. Money news at 24 and 54 minutes past each hour. I'm Nicole Deal on your home for Black News First, the Black Information Network.
18: I'm Mike Island with BIN News Now. The Senate is approving a housing affordability bill with the goal of lowering prices. In a rare bipartisan vote, the bill was approved 85-5 on Monday. The bill would cut some of the red tape and make it easier to build homes, while at the same time putting a cap on buying up homes by institutional investors. The new head of the Senate Homeland Security Committee is issuing his first subpoena, and it goes to Dr. Anthony Fauci. According to a social media post, Rand Paul says Fauci backed out of a voluntary agreement to testify in front of the panel earlier in June. So now he is making Fauci show up. Historically, Paul has accused Fauci of lying to Congress about the origins of the coronavirus. Millions across the central and southern U.S. this week are facing the threat of potential floods. Kansas, Oklahoma, and northern Texas face thunderstorms and heavy rain. 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
19: I'm Kevin Brown on your home for 24/7 News, the Black Information Network. Millions of people in the Mid-Atlantic and Midwest remain under a threat of severe storms. NBC correspondent Emily Akita reports it follows wild weather that affected much of the country.
20: The suspected tornado in Virginia, leaving behind snapped trees and blocked roadways. Crews and first responders working to clear the mess across the region. Strong winds also wreaking havoc on power lines in multiple states.
19: Severe weather forced ground stops at several airports, with more delays and cancellations reported, especially in the Northeast. The National Weather Service says severe thunderstorms are possible from the Northeast to the High Plains. An area from Delaware to the Carolinas in particular is being monitored for potential flash flooding. At the same time, intense heat will continue across the West, Southwest, and Southern Plains. Texas homeowners are paying nearly $4,000 a year for insurance. That's more than $1,000 higher than the national average.
1: It is those weather risks that we're seeing over and over and over again, and it's the frequency and severity.
19: Rich Johnson with the Insurance Council of Texas says there is good news. The increase in rates has slowed recently. They were up less than 1% last year. Johnson added, rates are high here because of our bad weather. The Supreme Court has ruled against the Rastafarian man who tried to sue over his dreadlocks being cut off at a Louisiana prison. According to the High Court's 6-3 decision, Damon Landor cannot seek damages from prison officials under a law called the Religious Land Use and Institutionalized Persons Act after he was forced to cut off his locks for the first time in 20 years. Since the 2020 incident, the state did not contest that Landor was mistreated and said in court papers that the prison system has changed its grooming policy to ensure that other Rastafarian prisoners do not face similar situations. However, conservative Justice Neil Gorsuch said the law, which applies to any local prison that accepts federal funding, does not allow for claims against individual officials. New York Jets quarterback Geno Smith is facing allegations of assault and battery. Cops were called to the athlete's South Florida home on Sunday around 4:40 p.m. local time. A woman posted a video of the incident to social media, claiming Smith attacked her and broke her computer. Smith, a two-time Pro Bowler who was traded to the Jets by the Raiders in March, no official comment from the Jets or Smith in response to the claims. Motown has launched the New Legends Internship Program to engage HBCU students from four historically black colleges and universities in the music industry through mentorship and hands-on training. The 10-week paid program in Los Angeles will involve students from Howard University, Morgan State University, North Carolina A&T State University, and Spelman College in marketing, creative services, A&R, and digital initiatives. Motown, known for its iconic artists, aims to cultivate future executives, creatives, marketers, and innovators to shape the next era of the music industry. The label, founded in 1959 by Berry Gordy, is interested HBCU students can apply for the next cohort in March by following Universal Music and Motown for updates. I'm Kevin Brown on your home for Black News First, the Black Information Network.
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23: In 2019, marine scientists discovered the remains of the Clotilda at the bottom of Alabama's Mobile River. The Clotilda is believed to be the last known intact U.S. slave ship. In 1860, the Clotilda smuggled 110 Africans to Alabama, decades after the importation of slaves was outlawed in the United States. To hide the crime, the ship's captain, William Foster, burned and sunk the ship. Surviving ancestors of that final harrowing journey went on to establish Africatown, which still exists today. In her best-selling book, Barracoon, released in 2018, Zora Neale Hurston tells the story of Cudjo Lewis, the last enslaved African on the Clotilda. The book details Lewis's experiences aboard the slave ship and his role in founding Africatown. Lewis died in 1935 at the age of 94. Africatown and the Clotilda are an intricate part of the national conversation about reparations, highlighting the lasting legacy of this dark chapter in American history. I'm Andrea Coleman on the Black Information Network.
24: I'm Vanessa Tyler on New York's BIN 1600, your home for Black News First. There are dozens of guns that could have been on New York City streets, but won't now, thanks to a gun bust on the pipeline, which stretched from down south to the city. The gun runner would pick up the weapons and bring them back on the bus.
25: Moving firearms from Georgia to New York to sell them on our streets.
24: Officials say four people have been indicted, including

0: weekends meet in the nation's most expensive city to be able to think about the problems, not of today, but of tomorrow, and the leaders that could resolve them.
1: A driver in Newark hit two women, killed them, and kept on going. Police are still looking for the driver who struck the women at the intersection of Park Avenue and North 7th Street around 11 p.m. Sunday night. The two women were in the middle of the crosswalk when the high-speeding car came barreling through. The victims were rushed to the hospital where they were later pronounced dead. The horses are back after that tragedy where an 18-year-old tourist was thrown from the carriage of a runaway horse and died. Horse carriage drivers underwent special training before returning, covering how to secure and maintain control of a carriage horse. But some say that's not enough.
2: No amount of regulation or reform can prevent the next horse from spooking and killing someone.
1: Most people go to the mall to buy clothes, but in New Jersey, a mall may turn into a place to live. Vacant malls could become housing. A new bill wants to make bypassing the zoning restrictions go faster and the process easier to convert currently empty malls into needed affordable housing. One of the lawmakers sponsoring the bill says New Jersey needs at least 200,000 more housing units. Currently, conversions are underway at Monmouth Mall and East Brunswick Mall. For more on these stories and international, national, state, and local news impacting the Black community, listen to the Black Information Network on the iHeart Radio app or log on to BINnews.com. 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I'm Vanessa Tyler on New York's BIN 1600, your home for Black News First.
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15: Happens here.
17: A man charged with burning a cross in downtown Chicago is no longer in custody. Lou said burning the cross was his way to protest against President Donald Trump.
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0: BIN News This Hour, I'm Andrea Coleman. Coming up, a man is sentenced to 100 years in prison. Plus,
1: I don't trust them, which is why the President Trump is exactly the person to bring about this change.
0: A black Republican shares his support for President Trump and his war with Iran. The Constitution is working on behalf of a black rapper, and an organization is looking to capture black Americans' vision of the future. That could include you. The Texas man who organized last year's shootout at an ICE detention center south of Dallas has been ordered to spend 100 years in prison. Court records show that Benjamin Song opened fire, striking one police officer who had just pulled up to the facility in the town of Alvarado. A handful of others involved in the attack were sentenced to 50 years behind bars on terrorism charges. At the trial, federal prosecutors called the case domestic terrorism that was inspired by Antifa ideology. President Donald Trump is endorsing Republican Congressman John James for governor in Michigan. The move prompted State Senate Minority Leader Eric Nesbitt of Van Buren County to drop out of the race. James, who is black, spoke with Fox News about the president's handling of the Iran war.
1: We should believe our opponents when they say death to America. We should believe our enemies when they say death to America. I don't trust them, which is why the President Trump is exactly the person to bring about this change. Remaking the region, making America more prominent, more safe, increasing affordability, and using our leverage with our great energy capacity here to have leverage to push back on any type of leverage they thought they had. Again, if Iran goes back on their promises, they will be held to account. I trust the president, and I'm excited to see the deal that we come up with tomorrow.
0: Well, Trump said in a Truth Social post that it was a great honor to endorse James for governor and says that he has proven to have the courage and wisdom to deliver strong results for the incredible people of his wonderful state and our nation. Nesbitt said in a post on X that he is now asking all of his supporters to back James for governor. There is growing opposition to Kanye West's concert in San Antonio, Texas on July 4th. But experts say that banning the controversial black rapper brings up free speech rights.
2: There's a major First Amendment principle that the government cannot discriminate against somebody because of their viewpoint.
0: Attorney Clay Calvert at the American Enterprise Institute says the Alamo Dome is a public forum. If the concert was in a private venue, then the owners could cancel the show at their discretion because he says the First Amendment right would not be triggered. A major survey is taking place on the issues and concerns weighing on the minds of black Americans. According to the GRIO, the Black Census Project is looking to survey 300,000 black Americans this year. That is the largest sample of black Americans since the organization was founded in 2018 by Black Lives Matter co-founder Alicia Garza. This year, the survey will focus on documenting the challenges black Americans face, as well as gathering insight on what black communities are thinking the future of government, economic opportunity, and political power will look like. Organizers and collaborators with the project say the information gathered can be used to shape public policy on all levels of government. But you can take the survey at blackfuturelabs.org. This is BIN News This Hour. Be sure to follow us wherever you get your podcast. I'm Andrea Coleman on the Black Information Network, home of Black News First.
3: I'm Mike Island. Here's what's trending on BIN. Iran is once again being warned by President Trump to not get a nuclear weapon as the two countries continue negotiations. During a Pennsylvania stop, Trump told reporters, "You want to see trouble? Let them have a nuclear weapon." In a Truth Social post, Trump said Iran has, as he put it, fully and completely agreed to nuclear inspections. And that's what's trending on the Black Information Network.
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5: Nike is spotlighting HBCU baseball ahead of MLB All-Star Week with a new sneaker collaboration honoring Ken Griffey Jr. The sportswear giant has unveiled an HBCU-inspired Air Max 1, tied to the HBCU Swingman Classic, the annual showcase founded by the Hall of Famer to highlight top talent from historically black colleges and universities. The design pays tribute to the event's growing impact on baseball culture and player visibility on the national stage. The sneaker features details connected to Griffey's signature style and the Swingman Classic branding, blending baseball heritage with Nike's classic Air Max silhouette. The release is expected to drop during MLB All-Star Week in Philadelphia, where the Swingman Classic will once again spotlight 50 HBCU athletes competing in front of scouts and fans. With the latest in HBCU news, I'm Morgan Wood on the Black Information Network, your home for Black News First.
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2: Cell phones have been an integral part of connecting our modern world. But did you know a Black nuclear engineer pioneered the technology for them? Henry Thomas Sampson was born in 1934 in Jackson, Mississippi. He earned his bachelor's degree in chemical engineering from Purdue University in 1956, followed by his master's degree from UCLA in 1961 and his PhD shortly after. In 1971, Henry Sampson created the Gamma Electric Cell. It's a device which produced long-lasting power to satellites. Sampson's innovation caught the attention of the Motorola company, which then placed his patented technology into their telephones. This eventually led to the very first telephone calls being made using cell phones. Henry Sampson passed on June 4th, 2015. His genius and Black excellence helped create the globally connected world we share today. This is Tammy Eswick for the Black Information Network.
3: 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I'm Mike Strautmanis, and my history lives here.
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7: We begin in Illinois. Governor J.B. Pritzker is firing back at President Trump over his comments about a deadly weekend of gun violence in Chicago. Pritzker, a Democrat, was asked about a social media post in which Trump asked why the governor wasn't calling on him for help after a Juneteenth holiday weekend that included a mass shooting.
8: I don't think that we should be listening to this president about promises that he makes or that he has any idea how to protect us in the state of Illinois. I am deeply concerned to make sure that we're keeping the people of Illinois safe.
7: Pritzker blasted the president about his own issues, saying he hired an unqualified company to paint the reflecting pool and didn't know that the Strait of Hormuz could be closed by Iran.
6: A federal judge has dismissed the Trump administration's lawsuit challenging Los Angeles, California's so-called sanctuary city ordinance. The L.A. city attorney says a U.S. district court judge granted the city's motion to dismiss the federal government's case.
9: The Trump administration is challenging a 2024 ordinance. That L.A. ordinance prohibits city resources, property, and personnel from cooperating with federal immigration authorities or sharing information about an individual's immigration status. Los Angeles Black Mayor Karen Bass said in a statement that the ruling affirms the righteousness of our commitment to protect immigrants and all L.A. residents from the administration's attacks on every front. The court granted the administration the opportunity to file an amended complaint. I'm Morgan Wood on the Black Information Network.
6: There's a new mayor in Charlotte, North Carolina. Robert Harrington, who is Black, will serve as interim mayor following a vote by the city council. He will finish out the term of Vi Lyles, whose resignation takes effect June 30th.
10: We had incredible candidates for this job. We had an incredible process. It was very brief, but really look forward to bringing those skills of listening, transparency, communication, collaboration to bear.
6: Harrington will serve an 18-month term beginning July 1st and ending December 6th, 2027. He is an attorney and president of the North Carolina Bar Association. The interim position was made available when Mayor Vi Lyles announced her resignation in May. Five people were chosen to be interviewed for the vacancy.
7: In Jacksonville, Florida, Four black men have been sentenced to life in prison without parole for the murder of black rapper Charles Jones, known as Julio Fulio. The men ambushed Jones while he was celebrating his birthday in Tampa, Florida, shooting him several times in a hotel parking lot. The judge pointed out the consequences of gang violence and drill rap videos that led to Jones's death and the defendants facing life sentences. And finally, we've learned Lifting Labels Benefit Corporation has appointed Reverend Medgar Reed as Director of Sales and Marketing. Reverend Reed, who is black, brings over 40 years of experience in community service and will lead efforts to pursue business opportunities with government agencies and military stakeholders. I'm Mike Moore, along with Nicole Deal on your home for 24/7 News, the Black Information Network.
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7: The white former Sangamon County Sheriff's Deputy convicted of killing Sonia Massey in her home is trying to get out of prison.
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6: What used to be Amazon Prime Day has now turned into Amazon Prime Days. 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Amazon says it will be rolling out new deals every day, suggesting users take advantage of the AI shopping tool to track drops in prices. 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Even Kohl's is getting in on the fun with its Deal Days summer event. 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
6: A new team of prominent civil rights, criminal defense, and appellate attorneys are stepping in to handle Carmelo Anthony's appeal after his recent murder conviction and 35-year prison sentence in the death of Austin Metcalf. Based in Texas, the group of six is working pro bono. Their goal is to ensure every viable issue is fully presented on appeal. The team includes black former Dallas County prosecutor Russell Wilson and Texas NAACP president Gary Bledsoe, who is also black.
7: In predominantly black Chicago, Illinois, several community and faith leaders are proposing a Department of Gun Violence Reduction.
13: The group gathered at City Hall yesterday following 30-plus shootings over the weekend in Chicago.
14: Families are living in trauma. Whether you're directly impacted or indirectly impacted, communities are not living and thriving the way that they should because we are not addressing the issue heads on.
13: Supporters of the planned department are hoping for $100 million to fund the office, which will include a commissioner and a community advisory board.
7: The Department of Housing and Urban Development is cutting off funding to the Homeless Services Authority in Los Angeles, California. HUD Secretary Scott Turner, who is black, says his office is also launching an investigation.
15: And when you look at LASA, LASA has received $1 billion over the last 5 years as it pertains to homelessness and hundreds of millions of dollars a year with no results. And not only do they not have results, but through our investigation, we found fraud.
7: Though many disagree, Turner says LA's problem is a drug addiction and mental illness problem, not a homelessness problem.
6: And finally, there's a Democratic Republic of Congo football superfan that is hard to forget. A black Congolese man known as Lumumba Vea is famous for standing completely still for the entire 90 minutes of the game, like a mannequin or statue. He poses with a raised right hand in full team colors as a way to show unwavering support. He has reportedly done it for years, and he refuses to move until the final whistle. I'm Nicole Deal, along with Mike Moore, on your home for Black News First, the Black Information Network. Your Healthy Minute is next.
9: A nonprofit serving people with vision loss is raising awareness as blindness and visual impairment continue to rise across the country. Visions, based in Spring Valley, New York, says advances in assistive technology are helping people who are blind or visually impaired remain independent, stay employed, and manage daily tasks. The CDC estimates more than 12 million Americans age 40 and older have vision impairment. Black Americans are nearly twice as likely as white Americans to develop glaucoma, one of the leading causes of blindness, and are more likely to experience vision loss from diabetes and other chronic health conditions. Experts recommend regular eye exams, especially for those experiencing changes in vision, and encourage people to explore vision rehabilitation services when needed. That's your Healthy Minutes. I'm Morgan Wood on the Black Information Network.

0: Stanley Frankie Beverly was born. In 1970, he would form the group Raw Soul, which later was renamed Maze. Under the mentorship of Marvin Gaye, Frankie Beverly and Maze would go on to give us 9 gold albums. Frankie Beverly and Maze live experience was more like a party than a concert. Dressed in his signature all white, crowds would stand at their feet and sing to the top of their lungs.
1: Joy, ooh, and pain. I like sunshine and rain.
0: Sadly, on September 10th, 2024, Frankie Beverly left us with hits for lifetimes to come.

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2: I'm Mike Island with BIN News Now. In an update on a story we're following for you, civil rights attorney Ben Crump wants an independent autopsy in the death of a one-year-old African-American boy shot by Senatobia, Mississippi police. His name is Cohen Wiley. Police were responding to a shoplifting report. The boy's mom, Valencia Wiley, was a passenger in the car with her baby as another woman was driving. Wiley tells WHBQ her side of the story.
3: Yeah, they tried to say that she forcefully was trying to drive and hit them, but they was all on the right side. He was driving towards the left. They just shot in the car.
2: But police say Cohen was being held by his mother in the passenger seat of the suspect vehicle that was trying to leave the Walmart parking lot. One fired a shot, killing the child when the car drove toward officers. A Los Angeles City Councilwoman wants an independent investigation of the massive warehouse fire in Boyle Heights. It's been burning for a week. Get BIN News Now on demand 24/7 on the free iHeartRadio app.
4: I'm Vanessa Tyler on the Black Information Network, your home for Black News First. Millions dealing with sweltering heat in the United States and abroad. Europe is melting. Tourists evacuated from the steel Eiffel Tower. Back here at home, the sound of severe weather cleanup. Many still trying to remove the debris nature scattered everywhere in places like Burke, Virginia. The Northern Virginia neighborhood got slammed when a big storm barreled through.
5: All I'm seeing is trees down everywhere, on houses, topped out. And everything, and mostly it's the pine trees.
4: With all the damage, trees through the roofs, everything ripped apart, there were no serious injuries reported. The Trump administration says no candy or sugary drinks if you're a food stamp recipient. But a federal judge put a stop to the efforts that would allow five states in a pilot program to tighten what can be purchased when using government assistance in an effort to make America healthy again. Five food stamp enrollees challenged the ban, arguing they need to buy the restricted items for their health and wellness. The administration plans to continue the MAHA fight, while one of the law firms that brought the case said the ruling is a major step in restoring only essential food assistance to the millions of families relying on SNAP nationwide. A black mother in Ohio did the unthinkable. She shot her 12-year-old son in the head. Brazia Stroud, appearing in a Cincinnati courtroom, waived her right to a trial and instead just pleaded guilty to the crime of attempted murder. It happened last year in the garage of their Hamilton County home. She also suffered a gunshot wound. Her son survived with injuries described as catastrophic. Listen as the judge makes clear if the boy dies, her charges will be upgraded.
6: In the event that your child dies or passes away, the state of Ohio is reserving the right to bring you back, but bring forth a new indictment of murder and charge you.
4: The 29-year-old says she understands the charges could be upgraded. Stroud will be sentenced July 23rd. Desperate thieves are leaving people in Florida in the dark. They are ripping the copper wiring out of streetlights in Sarasota County.
7: Once they cut out of one light, basically all the lights followed. They're all in series.
4: County officials say 3 miles of wiring have been ripped out along 17th and Bella Vista streets.
7: If you see people pulling wire out of the ground at 2 o'clock in the morning or 3 o'clock in the morning, this is not sanctioned by Sarasota County.
4: Officials are replacing the copper wiring with aluminum. I'm Vanessa Tyler on the Black Information Network, your home for Black News First.

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3: I'm Vanessa Tyler on New York's BIN 1600, your home for Black News First. There are dozens of guns that could have been on New York City streets, but won't now, thanks to a gun bust on the pipeline, which stretched from down south to the city. The gun runner would pick up the weapons and bring them back on the bus.
4: Moving firearms from Georgia to New York to sell them on our streets.
3: Officials say four people have been indicted, including a father and son. At least 45 guns were taken, worth tens of thousands of dollars. But officials say the lives potentially saved from eliminating illegal guns, priceless.
5: Thanks to the brave work of undercover NYPD detectives making these purchases, these weapons never hit our streets.
3: If you haven't voted already, today is the day. The numbers from early voting were down. Not clear yet if primary day will draw out a record number of voters, although the mayor says many New Yorkers have more immediate needs.
6: I also will not blame New Yorkers because they're too busy trying to make ends meet in the nation's most expensive city to be able to think about the problems not of today but of tomorrow and the leaders that could resolve them.
3: A driver in Newark hit two women, killed them, and kept on going. Police are still looking for the driver who struck the women at the intersection of Park Avenue and North 7th Street around 11 p.m. Sunday night. The two women were in the middle of the crosswalk when the high-speeding car came barreling through. The victims were rushed to the hospital where they were later pronounced dead. The horses are back after that tragedy where an 18-year-old tourist was thrown from the carriage of a runaway horse and died. Horse carriage drivers underwent special training before returning, covering how to secure and maintain control of a carriage horse. But some say that's not enough.
7: No amount of regulation or reform can prevent the next horse from spooking and killing someone.
3: Most people go to the mall to buy clothes, but in New Jersey, a mall may turn into a place to live. Vacant malls could become housing. A new bill wants to make bypassing the zoning restrictions go faster and the process easier to convert currently empty malls into needed affordable housing. One of the lawmakers sponsoring the bill says New Jersey needs at least 200,000 more housing units. Currently, conversions are underway at Monmouth Mall and East Brunswick Mall. For more on these stories and international, national, state, and local news impacting the Black community, listen to the Black Information Network on the iHeart Radio app or log on to BINnews.com. 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
9: On June 6, 1984, a well-known Beverly Hills con artist named Ron Levin vanishes without a trace. 8 weeks later, a wealthy Iranian exile is kidnapped out of his home and is never heard from again. At first, the two disappearances seem unrelated, but soon suspicion falls on a group of young men united by greed and privilege. They are the golden sons of LA's wealthiest families. They drive matching BMWs, wear tailored Armani suits, lunch at Spago's, and run up tabs at LA's hippest hotspots. They call themselves the Billionaire Boys Club. They are united by a common goal. They want all the riches and status they were promised since birth, and they'll stop at nothing to get it. Their leader is Joe Hunt. He's 23 years old, charming and charismatic, and a master of mind games. But Joe's real talent lies in fleecing millions of dollars from wealthy investors in a high-stakes Ponzi scheme. It's a scheme that will slowly implode and put its members on a path to revenge, kidnapping, and murder. I'm Tracy Patton. Join me and my co-host Timothy Oliphant as we dive into Hollywood in the 1980s, when capitalism is king and greed is good. How did Joe Hunt manage to con millions from investors? Why did a group of privileged young men who had it all follow him down a road of destruction? This is the true story of the Billionaire Boys Club.
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10: Black Democrats are calling foul over Florida Representative Debbie Wasserman Schultz's decision to run for Florida's 20th congressional district seat.
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12: BIN News This Hour, I'm Andrea Coleman. Coming up, a man is sentenced to 100 years in prison. Plus,
13: I don't trust them, which is why the President Trump is exactly the person to bring about this change.
12: A black Republican shares his support for President Trump and his war with Iran. The Constitution is working on behalf of a black rapper, and an organization is looking to capture black Americans' vision of the future. That could include you. The Texas man who organized last year's shootout at an ICE detention center south of Dallas has been ordered to spend 100 years in prison. Court records show that Benjamin Song opened fire, striking one police officer who had just pulled up to the facility in the town of Alvarado. A handful of others involved in the attack were sentenced to 50 years behind bars on terrorism charges. At the trial, federal prosecutors called the case domestic terrorism that was inspired by Antifa ideology. President Donald Trump is endorsing Republican Congressman John James for governor in Michigan. The move prompted State Senate Minority Leader Eric Nesbitt of Van Buren County to drop out of the race. James, who is black, spoke with Fox News about the president's handling of the Iran war.
13: We should believe our opponents when they say death to America. We should believe our enemies when they say death to America. I don't trust them, which is why the President Trump is exactly the person to bring about this change. Remaking the region, making America more prominent, more safe, increasing affordability, and using our leverage with our great energy capacity here to have leverage to push back on any type of leverage they thought they had. Again, if Iran goes back on their promises, they will be held to account. I trust the president, and I'm excited to see the deal that we come up with tomorrow.
12: Well, Trump said in a Truth Social post that it was a great honor to endorse James for governor and says that he has proven to have the courage and wisdom to deliver strong results for the incredible people of his wonderful state and our nation. Nesbitt said in a post on X that he is now asking all of his supporters to back James for governor. There is growing opposition to Kanye West's concert in San Antonio, Texas on July 4th. But experts say that banning the controversial black rapper brings up free speech rights.
14: There's a major First Amendment principle that the government cannot discriminate against somebody because of their viewpoint.
12: Attorney Blake Calvert at the American Enterprise Institute says the Alamo Dome is a public forum. If the concert was in a private venue, then the owners could cancel the show at their discretion because he says the First Amendment right would not be triggered. A major survey is taking place on the issues and concerns weighing on the minds of black Americans. According to the GRIO, the Black Census Project is looking to survey 300,000 black Americans this year. That is the largest sample of black Americans since the organization was founded in 2018 by Black Lives Matter co-founder Alicia Garza. This year, the survey will focus on documenting the challenges black Americans face, as well as gathering insight on what black communities are thinking the future of government, economic opportunity, and political power will look like. Organizers and collaborators with the project say the information gathered can be used to shape public policy on all levels of government. But you can take the survey at blackfuturelabs.org. This is BIN News This Hour. Be sure to follow us wherever you get your podcast. I'm Andrea Coleman on the Black Information Network, home of Black News First.
15: I'm Mike Island, and here's what's trending on the Black Information Network. Senator Mitch McConnell is not returning to work this week. According to People, the 84-year-old recently was hospitalized and is now recovering from illness. In a statement from his office, he is still working closely with staff on all Senate business. McConnell's spokesperson also confirmed the Kentucky senator will not vote this week following his hospitalization. And that's what's trending. I'm Mike Island on the Black Information Network.
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18: I done told y'all the past 6 months where he was going. I might tell a joke or two, but I ain't gonna lie to you. I told you he was down here looking for houses. Boom. Now I come down to it. He gonna be in Miami. Pat Riley got something else on his sleeve. When Giannis get here, he got one more movie he's trying to make. We'll see if that comes into fruition so we can compete in the East.
16: But if you give up all that, if you the Heat, Bam and Giannis ain't winning no championship.
18: He got one more trick up his sleeve, huh? I'm gonna see if it works.
16: I sure hope so. Because this happens every time, Ocho, is that you give up all your assets.
18: Yes, sir.
16: And when the guy gets there, the covenant is bare.
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12: On your home for 24/7 news, the Black Information Network. Here are your top stories. The fallout from storm damage across the country. What people are doing this week. Philadelphia's Black Mayor Sherelle Parker is aiming to address gun violence with a new plan. And in California, officials say it's the largest seizure of fireworks for Pasadena. Police served a search warrant at a building in Los Angeles and netted around 100,000 pounds of illegal fireworks. Given the potential for fires like the one in Altadena and other parts of the region, NBC Los Angeles reports officials say this stash is considered extremely dangerous.
19: We have to evaluate it on its potential danger, and I think that it's deadly. We've seen explosives throughout the city and throughout the county in the past where people have been injured, or up to and including fatalities.
12: Officials also seized improvised explosive devices, a large amount of marijuana products, and an unregistered firearm with high-capacity magazines. Meantime, a Louisiana prisoner who sued officials for cutting his dreadlocks did not win his case before the U.S. Supreme Court. The man argued that they violated his First Amendment rights because of his Rastafari religious beliefs.
20: And the question is, even if your religious rights are violated, can you sue a state official, in this case prison officials, to get monetary damages? And what the court said in a 6-3 decision is that you can't.
12: The Supreme Court ruled he could not get monetary compensation, even if they were wrong in violating his rights. One legal expert explained the reasoning on WVUE. Also in Louisiana, a 23-year-old man became the first in the state to be cured of sickle cell disease through gene therapy. Doctors at Manning Family Children's Hospital gave Daniel Cressy the procedure over a 2-year period. They announced this week he no longer had any traces of the disease in his body. Cressy says he's grateful to be able to pursue his dreams of becoming a pilot.
21: This entire journey was the hardest thing I've done in my life. And the reason why I work so hard with our organization, Privileged Pilots, is because I don't want anybody else to have to experience the loneliness and the uncertainty and the hopelessness that I felt.
12: The procedure uses a patient's own stem cells that have been edited in a lab so they no longer produce the defective cells that cause the disease. And finally, if you take blood pressure medication, check your medicine cabinet. NBC Chicago reports the FDA is flagging a nationwide recall of more than 11,000 bottles of chlorothalidone. NBC Chicago reports the FDA is flagging a nationwide recall of more than 11,000 bottles of chlorothalidone tablets, a common drug used to treat hypertension. The maker, Inventia Healthcare, says the pills failed dissolution testing, meaning the medication may not be properly absorbed by the body. This is especially critical for Black Americans who are 25% more likely to be diagnosed with high blood pressure than the general population. If you have the drug at home, contact your doctor or pharmacy immediately. For more news impacting the Black community, listen to the Black Information Network on the iHeartRadio app or log on to BINnews.com. I'm Esther Dillard on your home for Black News First, the Black Information Network.
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2: Ice Cube and Nia Long are reuniting for a new sequel in the Are We There Yet franchise. The upcoming film titled Are They Gone Yet will bring back the beloved characters nearly two decades after the original movie debuted. This time, the story will follow Ice Cube's character as he navigates life as a grandfather facing a new generation of challenges. The film is currently in development, marking the return of one of Ice Cube's most successful comedy series. Also in entertainment, rapper and actress Eve is launching a new wellness business aimed at making self-care more accessible. The venture, called Breathe and Believe, focuses on creating inclusive spaces for relaxation and learning, offering activities like meditation, sound baths, and Reiki. Eve says the goal is to break away from what she calls the elitist side of the wellness industry and provide a welcoming environment for people to find balance and reduce stress. The launch comes as she continues marking milestones in her career, including the anniversary of her debut album. With the latest in entertainment at 17 and 47 minutes past each hour, I'm Bree Wood on the Black Information Network, your home for Black News First.
3: On August 7th, 1948, Alice Coachman made history as the first Black woman to win an Olympic gold medal. Her victory in the high jump at the London Olympic Summer Games cemented her legacy as a trailblazer in sports and beyond. Coachman was born in Albany, Georgia in 1923 and grew up in the segregated South where opportunities for Black athletes, particularly women, were scarce. Despite these challenges, her determination was undeniable. She trained barefoot on dirt roads with homemade equipment, proving that passion can overcome the biggest obstacles. At the 1948 Olympics, Coachman's high jump cleared the bar at 5'6" 1/8", and she became the first Black woman to win a gold medal. Beyond the track, Coachman became a role model and advocate for young athletes, encouraging them to pursue their dreams, regardless of any barriers along the way. As we celebrate all of our country's gold medal winners, let's also take a moment to remember Alice Coachman, the first Black woman to win an Olympic gold medal. This is Bree Wood for the Black Information Network.
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5: Detroit police shot and injured an armed 19-year-old Monday. Black Detroit Police Chief Todd Bettison discussed the police presence downtown ahead of the Ford fireworks show.
6: It's not smart for people to bring guns downtown to the city of Detroit, but our officers are trained, highly skilled, and when they see individuals carrying what they believe weapons, they will engage, and we're being very, very proactive out here.
5: Police claim the teenager was trying to run away from officers in downtown Detroit. An officer fired shots as he feared for his and the public's safety. The teen was shot several times and is hospitalized. Police recovered a weapon at the scene.
7: $74 million in medical debt for more than 71,000 Michigan residents has been completely wiped from the books. Monday, Governor Gretchen Whitmer announced the second round of medical debt forgiveness. The state worked with Undue Medical Debt to help families who were having to choose between putting food on the table or paying their medical bills, according to Whitmer. The president of Undue Medical Debt said many can feel the weight being lifted off their shoulders.
8: There is a for-profit market for medical debt that we are mimicking, but we turn it into a charitable mission.
7: The nonprofit purchases medical debt for people nationwide and simply pays it off, no questions asked. To date, Undue Medical Debt has been able to relieve more than $40 billion in total.
5: Crime is down while the World Cup is underway in Atlanta. Monday, the police department announced overall crime decreased 8% in the first week of the tournament. Estimates show roughly 500,000 people have visited Atlanta so far. Officers have concentrated patrols in downtown as well as Cascade and Cheshire Bridge Road area.
7: And former President Barack Obama and Michelle Obama have a new animated fantasy series set to hit Disney Plus. The Obama's company, Higher Ground, has teamed up with Disney kids and family on a show called Journey. It's a music-driven animated series created by Matt Munn with a female superhero named Journey. She follows a mysterious call and discovers forbidden lands while seeking the truth behind her father's disappearance. She then discovers a hidden power that can save people's lives. Right now, there's no release date on when the series will air.
5: I'm Misty Jordan, along with Esther Dillard, on your home for Black News First, the Black Information Network. Now, here's your Washington Roundup.
9: The Justice Department has announced a record-breaking healthcare fraud crackdown. Acting Attorney General Todd Blanche announced charges are being brought against more than 450 defendants.
10: Fraudsters can no longer rip off American taxpayers. If you seek to harm or cheat Americans, we will find you, seize any assets, and prosecute you to the fullest extent of the law.
9: The alleged fraud totals more than $6.5 billion. Among those being charged are 90 medical professionals, as well as 100 defendants accused of Medicaid fraud. The alleged fraud happened across 45 U.S. states and territories. Secretary of State Marco Rubio is traveling to the Middle East for what the State Department described as discussions on a range of regional priorities. Rubio will visit the United Arab Emirates, Kuwait, and Bahrain through the 25th. And that's your Washington Roundup. I'm Mike Moore on your home for 24/7 News, the Black Information Network.
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12: People will come, Ray. People will most definitely come.
13: Born in Mississippi in 1931, James Earl Jones would become a powerful symbol of resilience and excellence. From the Great White Hope to voicing Darth Vader. Jones' resonant voice and commanding presence helped him become one of the most distinguished actors of his generation. Crediting poetry and acting for helping him overcome a childhood stutter, his Broadway debut would come in 1957. Winning his first Tony Award in 1968, he would go on to join a select group of entertainers by also winning a Grammy, Emmy, and Oscar, or EGOT. His impact so powerful, the Court Theater on Broadway was renamed after him in 2022. Breaking barriers in Hollywood and theater at a time when opportunities for black actors were limited.
14: Go through life worried if someone had liked you or not. You best make sure that they are doing right by you.
13: James Earl Jones' success and legacy are a source of inspiration and pride for the black community. Rest in power, James Earl Jones.
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15: If you have student loans, you could soon get a break. The Education Department says it's temporarily cutting interest rates by 1 percentage point for some federal borrowers to make payments a little bit more affordable. The move comes as more Americans are falling behind on their student loans. More than 10% of borrowers are now delinquent, the highest level in 6 years. But there's a catch. The lower rate is only available to certain borrowers with federal direct loans who sign up for automatic payments. The savings won't be huge, but every dollar counts. On a typical loan balance, borrowers could save hundreds of dollars over time. The rate cut lasts through June of 2028 and is part of a broader effort to keep more Americans from slipping into default as major changes to the student loan system takes effect on July 1st. With Money News at 24 and 54 minutes past each hour, I'm Mimi Brown on your home for Black News First, the Black Information Network.

0: I'm Mike Island with BIN News Now. The Senate is approving a housing affordability bill with the goal of lowering prices. In a rare bipartisan vote, the bill was approved 85-5 on Monday. The bill would cut some of the red tape and make it easier to build homes, while at the same time putting a cap on buying up homes by institutional investors. The new head of the Senate Homeland Security Committee is issuing his first subpoena, and it goes to Dr. Anthony Fauci. According to a social media post, Rand Paul says Fauci backed out of a voluntary agreement to testify in front of the panel earlier in June. So now he is making Fauci show up. Historically, Paul has accused Fauci of lying to Congress about the origins of the coronavirus. Millions across the central and southern U.S. this week are facing the threat of potential floods. Kansas, Oklahoma, and northern Texas face thunderstorms and heavy rain. 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
2: Hey, what's going on, man? Come here. You're not in trouble. Come here.
1: A black mother says she's tired of this. She calls it harassment of her son and black boys who look like him.
2: You're being detained. Stop. Stop.
1: That's her 16-year-old son, Jeremiah Spearman, walking on the sidewalk, minding his business. To some, it may look normal, but to a white cop in Battle Creek, Michigan, something about the black teen looks suspicious.
2: Come here. I just want to talk to you. Come here.
3: This is the second time.
2: Come here.
1: In released body cam, the cops insist he has the right to stop and question him. He was handcuffed as backup arrives and goes through his pockets, takes his pocket knife. The cop explains, although he didn't do anything yet, cops have the right to make sure he doesn't, especially walking with his hands in his waistband.
2: Reasonable suspicion. Reasonable suspicion.
1: A mother from Ohio did not spare the rod, and it will put 29-year-old Daisha Phillips behind bars on two counts of child abuse. The mean mother admits to binding the hands of her two young children and shoving them down a flight of stairs. The black mother telling officials she considered what she did as, quote, normal discipline. Her two small children, a 4-year-old boy and a 5-year-old girl, reportedly caused a risk of serious injury to the boy. Besides pushing the girl down the stairs, reports show she beat the girl with a belt so severely the girl had to be hospitalized. The abusive mother was sentenced to 2 years in prison. A black man's Rastafari religion does not come before prison rules. The Supreme Court weighing in, ruling Damon Landor cannot sue the Louisiana prison who ordered all his dreads be cut off while he was an inmate. Landor argued his dreads are part of his religious beliefs, but the court ruled the prison cannot be held financially liable for shearing off his hair. Two guards held him down while a third shaved his head. His voice entertained us for decades.
4: But it will be a whole new world without my friend.
1: That's singer Regina Bell mourning her friend, Peabo Bryson, who died recently. Among those filling Antioch Baptist Church in Atlanta, B.B. Winans, Reuben Studdard, and former U.N. Ambassador Andrew Young.
5: There is no better example of the greatness of Atlanta than Peabo Bryson.
1: And there were the heartbreaking goodbyes from his wife and young son.
6: 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Everyone was his friend, and he treated everyone as an equal.
7: 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I'm so sorry I could not save him.
1: Peabo Bryson died of a stroke. The Grammy Award winner was 75 years old. 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

album, he was accepting submissions of songs. Enter Brother Number Two. Brother Number Two submits a song for Brother Number One's album, but Brother Number One says, uh-uh, that's trash. So Brother

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1: I'm Vanessa Tyler on New York's BIN 1600, your home for Black News First. There are dozens of guns that could have been on New York City streets, but won't now, thanks to a gun bust on the pipeline, which stretched from down south to the city. The gun runner would pick up the weapons and bring them back on the bus.
2: Moving firearms from Georgia to New York to sell them on our streets.
1: Officials say four people have been indicted, including a father and son. At least 45 guns were taken, worth tens of thousands of dollars. But officials say the lives potentially saved from eliminating illegal guns, priceless.
3: Thanks to the brave work of undercover NYPD detectives making these purchases, these weapons never hit our streets.
1: If you haven't voted already, today is the day. The numbers from early voting were down. Not clear yet if primary day will draw out a record number of voters, although the mayor says many New Yorkers have more immediate needs.
4: I also will not blame New Yorkers because

0: a carriage of a runaway horse and died. Horse carriage drivers underwent special training before returning, covering how to secure and maintain control of a carriage horse. But some say that's not enough.
1: No amount of regulation or reform can prevent the next horse from spooking and killing someone.
0: Most people go to the mall to buy clothes, but in New Jersey, a mall may turn into a place to live. Vacant malls could become housing. A new bill wants to make bypassing the zoning restrictions go faster and the process easier to convert currently empty malls into needed affordable housing. One of the lawmakers sponsoring the bill says New Jersey needs at least 200,000 more housing units. Currently, conversions are underway at Monmouth Mall and East Brunswick Mall. For more on these stories and international, national, state, and local news impacting the Black community, listen to the Black Information Network on the iHeart Radio app or log on to BINnews.com. 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I'm Vanessa Tyler on New York's BIN 1600, your home for Black News First.
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5: I'm Big Sue on the Black Information Network. George Washington Carver, an agricultural scientist, inventor, and educator at Tuskegee University, sought to revitalize southern soil that had been stripped by cotton, a nitrogen-depleting crop. He developed a crop rotation method that alternated the cotton with legumes like peanuts that fixed nitrogen and other edible crops such as corn. This method increased the soil's productive capacity and also gave southern farmers another crop to produce and sell besides cotton, thus diversifying the market. In addition to crop rotation, Dr. Carver promoted the practice of using compost to reintroduce nutrients and add organic matter to the soil. He showed that using compost for soil revitalization increased its productivity by 100-fold compared with previous common methods. Using compost to build soil is a critical practice in organic farming and gardening today. And that's a fact. I'm Big Sue on the Black Information Network.
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7: From prices at the pump.
8: We've seen how gas prices have still gone up over a dollar and a half since this conflict began. We've seen how inflation is now at a three-year high.
6: To police misconduct.
0: An LA Internal Affairs report says there was a rampant culture of misconduct.
7: If it affects our community.
9: A federal appeals court has ruled that the Trump administration can proceed with replacing a slavery-related exhibit at Independence National Historical Park in Philadelphia, Pennsylvania.
6: It's on the Black Information Network.
10: BIN News this hour, I'm Andrea Coleman. Coming up, a man is sentenced to 100 years in prison. Plus, I don't trust them, which is why the President Trump is exactly the person to bring about this change.
11: A black Republican shares his support for President Trump and his war with Iran. The Constitution is working on behalf of a black rapper, and an organization is looking to capture black Americans' vision of the future. That could include you. The Texas man who organized last year's shootout at an ICE detention center south of Dallas has been ordered to spend 100 years in prison. Court records show that Benjamin Song opened fire, striking one police officer who had just

0: pulled up to the facility in the town of Alvarado. A handful of others involved in the attack were sentenced to 50 years behind bars on terrorism charges. At the trial, federal prosecutors called the case domestic terrorism that was inspired by Antifa ideology. President Donald Trump is endorsing Republican Congressman John James for governor in Michigan. The move prompted State Senate Minority Leader Eric Nesbitt of Van Buren County to drop out of the race. James, who is black, spoke with Fox News about the president's handling of the Iran war.
1: We should believe our opponents when they say death to America. We should believe our enemies when they say death to America. I don't trust them, which is why the President Trump is exactly the person to bring about this change, remaking the region, making America more prominent, more safe, increasing affordability, and using our leverage with our great energy capacity here to have the leverage to push back on any type of leverage they thought they have. Again, if Iran goes back on their promises, they will be held to account. I trust the president, and I'm excited to see the deal that we come up with tomorrow.
0: Well, Trump said in a Truth Social post that it was a great honor to endorse James for governor and says that he has proven to have the courage and wisdom to deliver strong results for the incredible people of his wonderful state and our nation. Nesbitt said in a post on X that he is now asking all of his supporters to back James for governor. There is growing opposition to Kanye West's concert in San Antonio, Texas on July 4th. But experts say that banning the controversial black rapper brings up free speech rights.
2: There's a major First Amendment principle that the government cannot discriminate against somebody because of their viewpoint.
0: Attorney Clay Calvert at the American Enterprise Institute says the Alamo Dome is a public forum. If the concert was in a private venue, then the owners could cancel the show at their discretion because he says the First Amendment right would not be triggered. A major survey is taking place on the issues and concerns weighing on the minds of black Americans. According to the GRIO, the Black Census Project is looking to survey 300,000 black Americans this year. That is the largest sample of black Americans since the organization was founded in 2018 by Black Lives Matter co-founder Alicia Garza. This year, the survey will focus on documenting the challenges black Americans face, as well as gathering insight on what black communities are thinking the future of government, economic opportunity, and political power will look like. Organizers and collaborators with the project say the information gathered can be used to shape public policy on all levels of government. But you can take the survey at blackfuturelabs.org. This is BIN News This Hour. Be sure to follow us wherever you get your podcast. I'm Andrea Coleman on the Black Information Network, home of Black News First.
3: I'm Mike Island. Here's what's trending on BIN. Iran is once again being warned by President Trump to not get a nuclear weapon as the two countries continue negotiations. During a Pennsylvania stop, Trump told reporters, "You want to see trouble? Let them have a nuclear weapon." In a Truth Social post, Trump said Iran has, as he put it, fully and completely agreed to nuclear inspections. And that's what's trending on the Black Information Network.
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5: Nike is spotlighting HBCU baseball ahead of MLB All-Star Week with a new sneaker collaboration honoring Ken Griffey Jr. The sportswear giant has unveiled an HBCU-inspired Air Max 1, tied to the HBCU Swingman Classic, the annual showcase founded by the Hall of Famer to highlight top talent from historically black colleges and universities. The design pays tribute to the event's growing impact on baseball culture and player visibility on the national stage. The sneaker features details connected to Griffey's signature style and the Swingman Classic branding, blending baseball heritage with Nike's classic Air Max silhouette. The release is expected to drop during MLB All-Star Week in Philadelphia, where the Swingman Classic will once again spotlight 50 HBCU athletes competing in front of scouts and fans. With the latest in HBCU news, I'm Morgan Wood on the Black Information Network, your home for Black News First.
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7: I'm Uptown Angela on the Black Information Network. In 1895, Mary Fields, also known as Stagecoach Mary, became the first African-American woman to become a U.S. Postal Service Star Route Carrier. She was hired because she was the fastest at hitching a team of six horses. She drove her around with horses and a mule named Moses. Born a slave in 1832 in Tennessee, Mary had a reputation for wearing men's clothes, smoking, drinking, and shooting guns. Before becoming a mail carrier, she worked for 10 years at a convent, but her lifestyle led her to being kicked out of the mission. As a star carrier in Cascade, Montana, her job was to protect the mail on her route from thieves and bandits and to deliver mail. She was the only second woman in the United States and the first African-American woman to serve in that role. When she died in December 1914, she had one of the largest funerals ever in Cascade. And that's a fact. I'm Uptown Angela on the Black Information Network.
5: The opinions, beliefs, and viewpoints expressed in this commentary are those of the author and do not necessarily represent those of BIN and its founding partners and employees. Now it's time to bring the funk with Roland S. Martin.
8: So Donald Trump spends a ton of time trashing President Barack Obama for the deal that he negotiated with Iran. And what does Trump do? He gets us into a big war with Iran. Then he pretty much cuts a deal that's even worse than the one that he kept complaining about. They keep saying that, oh, now the Strait of Hormuz is open. Well, it was open before. Now they're charging people to actually use it. Oh, by the way, we're going to give Iran $300 billion to rebuild stuff that we blew up. You see how stupid this is? It's just beyond dumb. Trump kept saying, oh, we're going to annihilate them. We're going to annihilate Iran. Oh, by the way, we're also going to give them back $24 billion of their own money. So what did we actually accomplish by going to war? Oh, Pete Hegseth claims that, well, they're going to make sure they don't have a nuclear weapon. Okay. Are you sure about that? Are you really sure about that? Folks, the individuals in the White House are grossly incompetent. These people are dumb. Trump fooled these idiots who voted for him by claiming he was great at negotiating. No, he isn't. He's a joke. And what we've seen is soldiers have died, have been injured. We've wasted billions upon billions of dollars. And now we're going to spend billions more to repair a country that we never should have bombed just because Israel wanted us to do. Just stupid. I'm Roland Martin on the Black Information Network.
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9: For 24/7 news, the Black Information Network. Here are your top stories. A Michigan mom speaks out after she says cops repeatedly target and harass her son. New York City's Mayor Zora Mamdani is excited about $1.2 million in funding for child care in the Big Apple. And at a special conference in Ohio, Black Democratic Congresswoman Joyce Beatty joined entrepreneur and content creator Kevin Lloyd and Roland Martin Unfiltered for a conversation centered around teaching community why it's important to vote in the upcoming elections. Beatty and Martin emphasized that Ohioans need to vote in mass.
10: Because when Black people vote, we what? We win. And so we're part of history here in the capital city. And we can't afford to lose this by not getting registered and not vote.
9: She emphasized that representation in Washington, D.C. affects things that you care about every day, like employment opportunity, bank investments, housing, and overall quality of life. This comes on the heels of a new study that puts some powerful numbers behind that call to action. The Ohio Legislative Black Caucus Foundation reports more than 603,000 eligible Black voters sat out the 2022 midterm elections. That's a number larger than the entire population of the city of Cleveland. The State House News Bureau reports that the foundation is now launching a targeted outreach effort called Civic AF, focused on Black voters between the ages of 25 and 44. Leaders say if just half of those inactive voters show up this fall, it could decide a statewide race. In Louisville, Kentucky, officials there announced that they're launching a new rental housing website to help residents find new homes.
11: We want people to be able to find existing housing that works for their budget and works for their needs as well. And different from national listing sites, this platform is designed around our community's needs and our goals here in Louisville.
9: Mayor Craig Greenberg says the new tool is a partnership between the city and CityWise Software. WLKY reports renters can filter listings by price, number of bedrooms, and neighborhood. Black Georgia Senator Raphael Warnock is offering some encouraging words in difficult times. He told MS Now, with all that's happening in the world, he understands how difficult it is to hold on to hope.
12: That was John Lewis's pastor. He didn't have any reason to think that he could win crossing that bridge with brute force under the color of law on the other side of that bridge. Hope keeps walking. And so we have to keep pushing, keep walking.
9: Warnock recently wrote a book called The Crooked Places Made Straight, where he addresses how Americans need to examine what they want their country to become in the next few years. And finally, Memphis, Tennessee is telling kids to put the phones down and get outside. Fox 13 Memphis reports the city's parks department is running free summer camps at 7 parks through July 24th. The program is called We Back Outside, M-A-N-E, which stands for Making All New Experiences. It's open to kids ages 5 through 15, Monday through Thursday, 9 to 2. A free lunch is included, and spots are still available. I'm Esther Dillard on your home for Black News First, the Black Information Network.
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16: The Congress may finally be tackling one of the biggest financial challenges facing Americans, the cost of housing. Earlier this week, the Senate passed a bipartisan bill designed to lower housing costs by boosting the number of homes available and reining in large investors who buy up single-family homes. The bill, called 21st Century Road to Housing Act, will also streamline building regulations, speed up environmental reviews, and help build more affordable and manufactured homes. It even sets up a fund to reward communities that increase housing supply and supports housing for veterans. Why does this matter for your wallet? Well, right now, many families can't afford a home. In some areas, even modest homes are out of reach. Supporters say this is one step toward bringing down costs and giving more people a shot at owning a home. The Senate passed it with strong support, and now the House is expected to move quickly. If it becomes law, it could be one of the most significant housing bills passed in decades, offering real relief to people struggling with housing costs. With Money News at 24 and 54 minutes past each hour, I'm Mimi Brown on your home for Black News First, the Black Information Network.
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9: The Black Information Network.
17: Tesla is now under federal investigation after a Model 3 crashed into a home in Katy, Texas, killing a 76-year-old woman. A spokesperson with the Harris County Sheriff's Office says the woman died last Friday when a driver identified as Michael Butler slammed into the front room of the home. Butler says he was on autopilot at the time. Tesla's vice president of AI software took to X Monday with claims that the driver was pressing the accelerator and overrode the system.
9: The family of 19-year-old Roland Moore wants answers after learning another person was buried at the same spot in Gethsemane Cemetery. The black teenager was killed in 2011, and his sister, Carlesta Bell, says a woman who also died the same year has also been buried at the site.
18: When I came one day, this is what I saw, and I'm like, hold on.
9: Bell says management of the cemetery told her the family authorized the double grave, and the two were buried there the same day. The woman's headstone showed up 10 years later.
17: Many cities around the nation have made an effort to address teen takeovers. City Council in Columbus, Ohio, may vote on changes to the local juvenile curfew policy next week. The council held its first meeting on a measure that would set an earlier curfew. If passed, kids under 12 years old would not be permitted to be out past 9 p.m. without adult supervision. Those ages 13 to 17 would have to be in by 10 p.m. Black Council President Shannon Harden says parents could be fined if their kids repeatedly violate the rule.
19: If the child continues to be out, continues to break curfew, continues to engage in other activities, then the engagement with the parent will increase.
17: The current curfew for teens is midnight.
9: And homicides in Baltimore are now at the lowest that they've been in 50 years. Baltimore achieved a historic reduction in homicides in 2025. Now the Charm City is recording a new low this year. Black Mayor Brandon Scott says Baltimore City is continuing to see a multi-year decline in violent crime with a 23% drop in homicides through the first 5 months of this year.
20: We've seen historic reductions and we're acknowledging that, but we still have a long way to go.
17: I'm Misty Jordan, along with Esther Dillard, on your home for Black News First, the Black Information Network. Now, here's your Healthy Minute.
21: A nonprofit serving people with vision loss is raising awareness as blindness and visual impairment continue to rise across the country. Visions, based in Spring Valley, New York, says advances in assistive technology are helping people who are blind or visually impaired remain independent, stay employed, and manage daily tasks. The CDC estimates more than 12 million Americans age 40 and older have vision impairment. Black Americans are nearly twice as likely as white Americans to develop glaucoma, one of the leading causes of blindness, and are more likely to experience vision loss from diabetes and other chronic health conditions. Experts recommend regular eye exams, especially for those experiencing changes in vision, and encourage people to explore vision rehabilitation services when needed. That's your Healthy Minute. I'm Morgan Wood on the Black Information Network, your home for Black News

0: I'm Shay Diddy on the Black Information Network. In 2019, the St. John Will.i.am Coltrane African Orthodox Church observed its 50th anniversary. Based in San Francisco, the church uses John Coltrane's music as a source for religious discovery. Instead of singing traditional hymns, worshipers chant Coltrane's A Love Supreme, and there are monthly meditations where people commune with Coltrane's music. In 1965, Branzo King and his wife, Marina King, saw Coltrane live at San Francisco Jazz Club. The couple had a religious experience. They called it a sound baptism. In the years leading up to his death in 1967 at the age of 40, Coltrane's music had grown increasingly spiritual. He said that he wanted to be a saint, and in him, Branzo, who had wanted to be a preacher, had found his God. Instead of a mural of Jesus in the sanctuary, there is one of patron saint John Coltrane. And that's a fact. I'm Shay Diddy on the Black Information Network.
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4: BIN News this hour, I'm Terry McCready. Coming up, President Trump issuing a warning to Iran. The House approving housing affordability legislation. Sentencing this week for multiple people accused of a terror attack at an ICE facility in Texas. But first, here's BIN News now.
5: The Senate has passed a sweeping housing affordability bill aimed at lowering costs nationwide. Here's Senator Tim Scott.
6: Houses should be for people and not for corporations.
5: The measure, backed by Senators Elizabeth Warren and Tim Scott, who is black, cleared in a rare bipartisan vote of 85-5. Illinois Governor J.B. Pritzker is pushing back against President Trump following criticism over Chicago's weekend gun violence. Pritzker defended his response while accusing the president of deflecting from his own issues, even as he acknowledged ongoing concerns about public safety. And the NBA landscape is shifting as Giannis Antetokounmpo is reportedly heading to the Miami Heat in a blockbuster trade. The deal sends the two-time MVP from Milwaukee to Miami in exchange for a package of players and future draft picks. Get BIN News now on demand 24/7 on the iHeartRadio app. Now back to Terry McCready.
4: President Trump once again warning Iran against obtaining a nuclear weapon as negotiations continue between the two countries. Arriving in Pennsylvania yesterday, Trump told reporters, "You want to see trouble? Let them have a nuclear weapon."
7: We're doing very well with Iran. They've been decimated, and we're making a deal with them, and we'll see how that all goes.
4: He posted on Truth Social that Iran has fully and completely agreed to nuclear inspections. Iran has pushed back and said there's no plans for inspectors to be at enrichment sites, while Trump called their claims false statements. Trump said he's agreed to allow the Strait of Hormuz to remain open, but said he would reinstate the blockade if needed. A major housing affordability bill passing the lower chamber to help boost housing supply and stop large investors from buying up houses. The bill sailed through right after it cleared the Senate. Black GOP Senator of South Carolina, Tim Scott.
6: Part of the bill will be President Trump's primary provision that makes housing more affordable and more accessible by making housing for people.
4: It's a rare bipartisan accomplishment for a hopelessly gridlocked Congress and gives Republicans a much-needed victory when it comes to lowering costs ahead of the midterm elections. The 21st Century Road to Housing Act includes grant funding and pilot programs to build new homes. The bill had stalled for months before a breakthrough last week when key committee leaders in both chambers, including black lawmakers Scott and Democratic Representative Maxine Waters. Sentencing this week for eight people who were found guilty of terrorism-related charges earlier this year for a 2025 attack on an ICE detention facility in Alvarado, Texas. The de facto group leader Benjamin Song was sentenced to 100 years. The defendants were accused of a plot targeting the Prairieland ICE Detention Center following weeks of testimony. Maricela Dueda was sentenced to 70 years in prison, and Autumn Hill will spend a half century behind bars. Prosecutors say the group launched an Antifa-inspired attack that included pyrotechnics and opening fire on responding officers. President Trump is set to host the Great American State Fair kickoff celebration on the National Mall tonight. It's being billed as a patriotic opening ceremony to launch Freedom 250's Great American State Fair, a first-of-its-kind World's Fair on the National Mall. The fair's organizer, Freedom 250, said all 50 states and U.S. territories will be represented, even with several states led by Democratic governors, saying they will not take part. They include Massachusetts, North Carolina, Washington, Illinois, Oregon, and and Connecticut. The event continues through July 10th. Congo's Ebola outbreak has the largest number of confirmed cases within the first month of any episode of the disease. The World Health Organization is blaming late detection for the outbreak in the Democratic Republic of Congo, where 1,000 people have been infected and nearly 300 killed. Experts say the virus had been spreading for months prior to an official declaration by the middle of May. Stay informed, stay connected, and subscribe. 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
8: Welcome to the journey around America, where we visit iconic locations connected to black history. 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The theater became famous for Amateur Night, a weekly talent show that launched the careers of stars like Lauryn Hill and the Jackson 5.
9: Osiris, let me get the ISIS.
8: Audiences at the Apollo became known for cheering or booing performers on stage.
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8: The slogan, "Be Good or Be Gone," became the theater's motto. 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
11: I'm Mike Stevens on your home for 24/7 News, the Black Information Network. Philadelphia's black mayor, Sherelle Parker, is doing something many politicians like her would like to do, putting money where it's needed to curb gun violence. The $2 million she has set aside, part of a $25 million grant, will go to certain programs that will hopefully save black lives. There was one recent incident in which a man was shot on a SEPTA public transit train. This police captain tells NBC 10 television what happened.
12: There was an altercation that involved three males. Two of the males got into a dispute with one male. The other two males, as they were leaving the train, turned around and fired a semi-automatic weapon at our victim.
11: It's the kind of thing that's been reported in other black communities nationwide. SEPTA officials are already in the process of stepping up security on mass transit, with the many sporting events and music festivals happening this summer. Exactly how the city security funding will be used is not clear. A Memphis Police Department youth camp is reshaping the mindset of some black teenage participants. 116 kids from across Memphis are taking part in the summer youth camp, which lasts for a full month. This black 15-year-old tells Fox 13 TV News this is his second year there, and it's been well worth it for him since he now sees the police in a positive light.
13: You know, some people grow up, they have negative opinion on the police, but this camp, it changed my opinion a lot. This made me feel like the police in our community, we should bond more. We should have more events like this.
11: The program has officers spending time mentoring campers and leading activities. Officers also encourage them to build confidence and self-discipline. The camp is designed to give kids tools they need when they return home, like avoiding negative influences, something black teens all around the country can use. Virginia's black state attorney general, Jay Jones of Norfolk, is joining a multi-state push to restore SNAP benefits as Congress considers the next farm bill. Jones and 23 other attorneys general are urging Senate leaders to reverse cuts, expanded work requirements, and new eligibility restrictions tied to food assistance. Jones says many Virginians are already struggling to afford basics like food and housing. The coalition says recent changes have already led to about 80,000 Virginians, many of them black, losing food assistance. And with Juneteenth weekend in the rearview mirror now, we're reminded of the various events that took place around the country. In largely black Baltimore, the AFRAM Festival got lots of attention. It celebrates African-American culture, music, and community. Organizers say the event continues to grow as both a celebration of culture and an economic boost for Baltimore. Black Maryland Governor Wes Moore also stopped by.
14: 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I'm Mike Stevens on your home for Black News First, the Black Information Network.
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35: The fatal shooting of a one-year-old boy by police in Centovia, Mississippi has sparked outrage and protest in the community. Colin Wiley's death has raised concerns about police accountability.
2: That matters to you.
36: The opinions, beliefs, and viewpoints expressed in this commentary are those of the author and do not necessarily represent those of BIN and its founding partners and employees. Now it's time to bring the funk with Roland S. Martin.
37: So Donald Trump spends a ton of time trashing President Barack Obama for the deal that he negotiated with Iran. And what does Trump do? He gets us into a big war with Iran. Then he pretty much cuts a deal that's even worse than the one that he kept complaining about. They keep saying that, oh, now the Strait of Hormuz is open. Well, it was open before. Now they're charging people to actually use it. Oh, by the way, we're going to give Iran $300 billion to rebuild stuff that we blew up. You see how stupid this is? It's just beyond dumb. Trump kept saying, oh, we're going to annihilate them. We're going to annihilate Iran. Oh, by the way, we're also going to give them back $24 billion of their own money. So what did we actually accomplish by going to war? Oh, Pete Hegseth claims that, well, they're going to make sure they don't have a nuclear weapon. Okay. Are you sure about that? Are you really sure about that? Folks, the individuals in the White House are grossly incompetent. These people are dumb. Trump fooled these idiots who voted for him by claiming he was great at negotiating. No, he isn't. He's a joke. And what we've seen is soldiers have died, have been injured. We've wasted billions upon billions of dollars. And now we're going to spend billions more to repair a country that we never should have bombed just because Israel wanted us to do. Just stupid. I'm Roland Martin on the Black Information Network.
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0: Here's what's trending this hour. New York City Mayor Zahran Mamdani is calling the latest primary election a win for the socialist movement. Several candidates he endorsed saw success, including Progressive Democrat Brad Lander, who secured his party's nomination in New York's 10th congressional district. Two other Democratic socialists also defeated establishment incumbents, signaling a potential shift within the party's direction. I'm Bree Wood with What's Trending.
35: Sports on the Black Information Network.
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4: 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No defense can stop that.
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6: Kobe Bryant made the biggest stink that he didn't want to be in Los Angeles. Mm-hmm. Went on everybody's radio show. He went on podcasts back there, and podcasts hadn't even been invented yet. Bellyache and how he wanted out of Los Angeles. That's and guess what? He got over it. He came back. They figured it out. And he wound up getting two more championships once they got Pau Gasol. Stars have been traded.
7: Jaylen Brown's issue is, dang it, I'm tired of being second fiddle to him. And I think he's sick of that. With these two, it is time for the Jays to move on.
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1: 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The celebration kicks off on June 25th at 11 a.m. Eastern in Lower Manhattan and Brooklyn's Dumbo neighborhood. 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Fans can reserve a spot on the Jay-Z 30 website. More information is available on the website. Elsewhere in entertainment, Rod Wave is gearing up for a busy fall. The rapper's next album, Don't Look Down, is set to arrive on August 28th. He'll follow that release with a nationwide tour kicking off September 12th in Philadelphia. The track then wraps up November 18th with a hometown show in Atlanta. Tickets for that tour go on sale this Friday. And congratulations are in order for Victoria Monet. Her latest single, Let Me, has climbed to number one on the Billboard's Adult R&B Airplay chart for the week dated June 20th. The latest in entertainment. I'm Morgan Wood on the Black Information Network, your home for Black News First.
2: The United States Senate has had a total of 12 Black members, with the first being Hiram Rhodes Rebels, elected in 1870 during the Reconstruction era. Jim Crow and other disenfranchisement tactics led to a gap of nearly 90 years between the first and second U.S. Black senators. In 1992, Carol Moseley Braun became the first Black woman to serve in the U.S. Senate.
3: I don't know, maybe this is just my day to get to talk about race. Maybe I'm just lucky like that today.
2: Vice President Kamala Harris became the second Black female to serve as a U.S. Senator in 2017. Barack Obama was the fifth Black senator and the first to be elected President of the United States.
4: Race is an issue that I believe this nation cannot afford to ignore right now.
2: While Georgia's Raphael Warnock is the latest Black member of the U.S. Senate after his 2021 election. Black U.S. senators have made contributions to the country and paved the way for future generations of Black leaders. And that's a fact. This is Mike Moore for the Black Information Network.
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8: And I'm Nicole Deal on your home for 24/7 News, the Black Information Network.
2: The Senate is approving a massive housing affordability bill with the goal of lowering prices. Co-sponsored by Massachusetts Democrat Elizabeth Warren and Black South Carolina Republican Tim Scott, the bill was approved 85-5 on Monday in a rare, overwhelmingly bipartisan vote.
9: And our housing crisis doesn't just affect the opportunity to buy a home. Americans can't afford to rent either.
2: The bill would cut away some of the red tape and make it easier to build homes while also setting limits on institutional investors buying up houses. It now goes to the House. A new report from real estate brokerage Redfin says the home ownership rate among Black families is at 43.9%.
8: And now to Brooklyn, New York, where Sunshine Davis and her boyfriend Robert White are facing murder charges.
1: In Congress, the Senate is moving forward with a major housing affordability bill aimed at lowering costs and expanding access to home ownership. The bipartisan measure, co-sponsored by Florida Republican Tim Scott and Massachusetts Democrat Elizabeth Warren, passed 85-5 and now heads to the House. The bill will speed up housing construction by reducing regulatory delays and place new limits on institutional investors buying up single-family homes, an effort supporters say could ease pressure on prices. Census data reports Black home ownership remains around 45% compared to about 74% for white households, reflecting long-standing gaps in wealth and access to credit. Advocates say boosting supply and reducing investor competition could help narrow that divide over time. That's your Washington Roundup. I'm Morgan Wood, your White House correspondent on the Black Information Network, your home for Black News First.
8: In other news, two Madison, Florida teachers who used racial slurs are returning to the classroom. The school board recently voted to allow Madison County High School's Leslie Fletcher and Catherine Roberts to be put back on the instructional list. A third teacher accused of using a racial slur in a parent-teacher conference was not put back on the list, and he will not be allowed to teach next year. Fletcher was caught using the racial slur in a video recorded by black student Destiny Jones. Jones tells WCTV she hopes Fletcher apologizes and makes her students feel comfortable in the classroom, especially black students.
10: Philadelphia, Pennsylvania officials head to Harrisburg to rally for new school funding.
11: We can debate a variety of different issues, but in this society, the education that our young people receive will determine the quality of their lives.
10: Philadelphia's black mayor, Sherelle Parker, is doubling down on ensuring schools are funded and jobs are not cut. Officials have now set their sights on Harrisburg in an effort to encourage state legislators to help the city benefit from a multi-million dollar pledge to fund schools. That money will either come from existing funds, including those in the city's capital budget. I'm Mike Moore, along with Nicole Deal, on your home for 24/7 News, the Black Information Network.
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8: The Federal Trade Commission has already sounded the alarm about sweepstakes scams, but a heartbreaking case out of Florida shows just how devastating these schemes can be. The FTC says scammers will often contact you out of the blue by phone, mail, or social media, claiming you've won a big prize. But there's a catch. The winner has to pay fees, taxes, or processing costs before they can collect. And that is the big red flag. Real sweepstakes never make you pay up front. A Florida couple recently learned this the hard way. Scammers convinced them they had hit a multi-million dollar jackpot, and over several months, the couple drained their savings, sold their car, and even lost their home. In total, they lost over $140,000 before realizing the prize never existed. Officials say the best protection is skepticism. If someone says you won a contest that you never entered, asks for money, or pressures you to keep things secret, it is almost certainly a scam. And when in doubt, call the FTC to find out. Money news at 24 and 54 minutes past each hour. I'm Nicole Deal on your home for Black News First, the Black Information Network.
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8: Black civil rights attorneys Ben Crump and Van Turner want body cam video and an independent autopsy in the death of a one-year-old black boy shot by Mississippi police. Crump demanding answers at a recent news conference.
13: We're here to stand for transparency, yes, accountability, yes, and justice for baby Cohen.
8: Cohen Wiley was killed after police in Senatobia responded to a shoplifting report at a Walmart earlier this month. Police say Cohen's mother was holding him in the passenger seat of a vehicle driving toward officers trying to leave the parking lot. The officer, whose identity has not been revealed, has been placed on administrative leave.
10: A black toddler is lucky to be alive thanks to the quick actions of a Washington State deputy and Good Samaritans. The small child was locked inside of a car while temperatures outside were dangerously approaching 90 degrees.
14: Can you come out with me? I got a sticker for you. Come here. Come here. Don't go that way. There's glass. Come here. Come here. Come here. Come here. Let's get you in my car where it's cool.
10: The child was reportedly drenched in sweat and crying when the deputy broke a window to pull them out back in May. The toddler is okay, while the mother is now facing charges. Tributes are pouring in for music mogul Clive Davis, who died at his home in New York City on Monday. He's known for boosting the careers of Janis Joplin, Whitney Houston, and Bruce Springsteen, while also helping to revitalize the careers of Carlos Santana, Rod Stewart, and Aretha Franklin. Davis was recently hospitalized related to respiratory problems. He was 94 years old.
8: And finally, here's a highlight from the official opening weekend at the Obama Presidential Center in Chicago, Illinois. Ooh, baby, here I am. That is the unmistakable voice of Stevie Wonder. And what a joy to see former President and former First Lady Barack and Michelle Obama bopping and singing along. And daughters Sasha and Malia were there too. I'm Nicole Deal, along with Mike Moore, on your home for Black News First, the Black Information Network. Your Washington Roundup is next.
1: In Congress, the Senate is moving forward with a major housing affordability bill aimed at lowering costs and expanding access to home ownership. The bipartisan measure, co-sponsored by Florida Republican Tim Scott and Massachusetts Democrat Elizabeth Warren, passed 85-5 and now heads to the House. The bill will speed up housing construction by reducing regulatory delays and place new limits on institutional investors buying up single-family homes, an effort supporters say could ease pressure on prices. Census data reports, black home ownership remains around 45% compared to about 74% for white households, reflecting long-standing gaps in wealth and access to credit. That's your Washington Roundup. I'm Morgan Wood, your White House correspondent on the Black Information Network, your home for Black News First.
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20: I'm Bree Wood with BIN News Now. Black civil rights attorneys Ben Crump and Van Turner are demanding an independent autopsy and transparency after one-year-old Cohen Wiley was shot and killed by police in Mississippi.
13: They will have the truth examined by someone who answers to no one but the facts, not the state of Mississippi, not the police department, not Tate County.
20: The officer involved is on leave as the family calls for release of body cam and surveillance video. A federal judge has dismissed the Trump administration's lawsuit against Los Angeles sanctuary city law. The rule lets the ordinance stand for now, though the administration is expected to appeal. And New York Jets quarterback Geno Smith is facing assault allegations after police responded to a call at his South Florida home. A woman claims he attacked her and damaged her computer. Get BIN News Now on demand 24/7 on the iHeartRadio app.
0: I'm Kevin Brown on your home for 24/7 News, the Black Information Network. Millions of people in the Mid-Atlantic and Midwest remain under a threat of severe storms. NBC correspondent Emily Akita reports it follows wild weather that affected much of the country.
21: The suspected tornado in Virginia, leaving behind snapped trees and blocked roadways. Crews and first responders working to clear the mess across the region. Strong winds also wreaking havoc on power lines in multiple states.
0: Severe weather forced ground stops at several airports, with more delays and cancellations reported, especially in the Northeast. The National Weather Service says severe thunderstorms are possible from the Northeast to the High Plains. An area from Delaware to the Carolinas in particular is being monitored for potential flash flooding. At the same time, intense heat will continue across the West, Southwest, and Southern Plains. Texas homeowners are paying nearly $4,000 a year for insurance. That's more than $1,000 higher than the national average.
22: It is those weather risks that we're seeing over and over and over again, and it's the frequency and severity.
0: Rich Johnson with the Insurance Council of Texas says there is good news. The increase in rates has slowed recently. They were up less than 1% last year. Johnson added, rates are high here because of our bad weather. The Supreme Court has ruled against the Rastafarian man who tried to sue over his dreadlocks being cut off at a Louisiana prison. According to the High Court's 6-3 decision, Damon Landor cannot seek damages from prison officials under a law called the Religious Land Use and Institutionalized Persons Act after he was forced to cut off his locks for the first time in 20 years. Since the 2020 incident, the state did not contest that Landor was mistreated and said in court papers that the prison system has changed its grooming policy to ensure that other Rastafarian prisoners do not face similar situations. However, conservative Justice Neil Gorsuch said the law, which applies to any local prison that accepts federal funding, does not allow for claims against individual officials. New York Jets quarterback Geno Smith is facing allegations of assault and battery. Cops were called to the athlete's South Florida home on Sunday around 4:40 p.m. local time. A woman posted a video of the incident to social media, claiming Smith attacked her and broke her computer. Smith, a two-time Pro Bowler who was traded to the Jets by the Raiders in March, no official comment from the Jets or Smith in response to the claims. Motown has launched the New Legends Internship Program to engage HBCU students from four historically black colleges and universities in the music industry through mentorship and hands-on training. The 10-week paid program in Los Angeles will involve students from Howard University, Morgan State University, North Carolina A&T State University, and Spelman College in marketing, creative services, A&R, and digital initiatives. Motown, known for its iconic artists, aims to cultivate future executives, creatives, marketers, and innovators to shape the next era of the music industry. The label, founded in 1959 by Berry Gordy, is interested HBCU students can apply for the next cohort in March by following Universal Music and Motown for updates. I'm Kevin Brown on your home for Black News First, the Black Information Network.
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23: In 2019, marine scientists discovered the remains of the Clotilda at the bottom of Alabama's Mobile River. The Clotilda is believed to be the last known intact U.S. slave ship. In 1860, the Clotilda smuggled 110 Africans to Alabama, decades after the importation of slaves was outlawed in the United States. To hide the crime, the ship's captain, William Foster, burned and sunk the ship. Surviving ancestors of that final harrowing journey went on to establish Africatown, which still exists today. In her best-selling book, Barracoon, released in 2018, Zora Neale Hurston tells the story of Cudjoe Lewis, the last enslaved African on the Clotilda. The book details Lewis's experiences aboard the slave ship and his role in founding Africatown. Lewis died in 1935 at the age of 94. Africatown and the Clotilda are an intricate part of the national conversation about reparations, highlighting the lasting legacy of this dark chapter in American history. I'm Andrea Coleman on the Black Information Network.
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25: This is your victory. What you all have shown this evening, whether for state assembly, state senate, or Congress, is that a year ago, it was not the end of a political movement. It was the beginning.
24: Mayor Zoram Mamdani with a magic touch. His backed candidates win big across the board, with political observers watching socialists emerging as the new force in the Democratic Party. NBC News projects Brad Lander wins, unseating incumbent Dan Goldman for the 10th Congressional District, also winning decisively from projections, socialist Claire Valdez winning for the 7th Congressional District.

0: Chevalier, who was ready to take on Washington. Another watched race, Congressional 12th, the most wealthiest congressional district in New York. The race involved the descendant of Democratic political dynasty, President John Kennedy's grandson, Jack Schlossberg, and Republican-turned-Democrat, fierce Trump critic, George Conway. They did not win, but the projected winner for Jerry Nadler's old seat is Michael Asher. Forget stealing a car or an SUV. A New Jersey man is accused of stealing a dump truck and live streaming his police chase on Route 24 on social media. It ended when he crashed. Police say Timothy Geary, who is white, told them he wanted to drive the dump truck home. It was stolen from a gas station. The 24-year-old is sitting in the Morris County Jail for third-degree burglary and third-degree motor vehicle theft charges. Late-nighters know steaming hot tiny burgers from White Castle. Well, those who normally stop by the Queens location on 57th and Elmhurst will need to go somewhere else. After 87 years at that location, they are turning off the grills. The company got an offer they couldn't refuse for the valuable real estate, so they're closing that location. Workers will be offered jobs at other locations. The Bronx location on Fordham Road, by the way, is the oldest one in the city, operating there for 95 years. Stay away from the mostly vacant Livingston Mall in New Jersey if you have no business there. That warning from Livingston police, who put out a public safety alert saying it's aware of a growing social media presence at the mall and its surrounding property, and the interest is generating visits. The once popular mall only has one remaining tenant, and plans are to turn the mall property into a mixed-use development that includes housing units. I'm Vanessa Tyler on New York's BIN 1600, your home for Black News First.
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3: Libertad! 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Para Berta por lucha!
4: Berta Cáceres was one of the most influential advocates for indigenous and women's rights in Honduras.
5: La discriminación y el racismo que se ha cometido contra el pueblo lenca, contra el copín.
4: And in 2013, when she began leading a protest campaign against a proposed hydroelectric dam, she became one of the most celebrated environmental activists anywhere. Honduras was known as the most dangerous place in the world for environmental activists. More than 100 had been reported killed in just the previous 5 years. She told friends about threatening phone calls she'd get. She said strange cars followed her on the road.
6: She knew that she was very much still being targeted and still at risk of being killed.
4: Berta was the most powerful activist in her country, but none of the accolades could protect her in the end.
7: A prominent environmental rights activist was shot dead in Honduras on Thursday, prompting protests in the capital.
4: My name is Monty Real, an investigative reporter for Bloomberg Green. On the upcoming podcast, Blood River, we tell the story of a murder. A murder in a place where murderers thrive. Where about 97% of all homicides are left unsolved and unpunished.
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10: 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We're not just chasing headlines. We're holding power accountable and lifting up the stories that others overlooked. 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That's why we're here. 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
9: and viewpoints expressed in this commentary are those of the author.

0: and do not necessarily represent those of BIN and its founding partners and employees.
1: I'm James T. Harris, and I have something to say. Every election cycle, every redistricting fight, every major political battle, we're told the same thing. Black representation matters, but apparently it only matters when the black person is a Democrat. Take what happened in Memphis. Tennessee lawmakers redrew a congressional district currently represented by a white Democrat who's held the seat for nearly two decades. Democrats immediately started shouting racism, white supremacy, and voter suppression. Then an inconvenient fact emerged. One of the Republicans positioned to compete for that seat is a black woman from Memphis, a single mother who overcame homelessness, built a business, and has spent years trying to unseat the incumbent. Suddenly, the conversation wasn't about representation anymore. We've seen this before. When a black Republican runs for office, the rules change. The standards change. The celebration of diversity disappears. The historic significance vanishes. Remember Virginia? Winsome Earle Sears, a Marine veteran, sought to become the state's first elected black female governor. Yet Barack Obama and many of the same people who constantly lecture America about the importance of electing black leaders lined up behind her white Democratic opponent. That's when you realize the issue isn't race. The issue is political loyalty. If representation were truly the goal, every black candidate breaking barriers would be celebrated. Instead, some are embraced while others are ignored, dismissed, or attacked, depending on the letter next to their name. Unfortunately, black Americans are a voting bloc owned by the Democrat Party, forbidden to have the right to think, vote, and lead according to our own individual convictions. And the moment people exercise that independence, suddenly they're told they don't count. That's not empowerment. That's political control. The next time someone wraps themselves in the language of representation, pay attention to whether they are celebrating the person or protecting the party. There's a difference. I'm James T. Harris for the Black Information Network.
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4: Mike Island, here's what's trending on BIN. Iran is once again being warned by President Trump to not get a nuclear weapon as the two countries continue negotiations. During a Pennsylvania stop, Trump told reporters, "You want to see trouble? Let them have a nuclear weapon." In a Truth Social post, Trump said Iran has, as he put it, fully and completely agreed to nuclear inspections. And that's what's trending on the Black Information Network.
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5: Nike is spotlighting HBCU baseball ahead of MLB All-Star Week with the new sneaker collaboration honoring Ken Griffey Jr. The sportswear giant has unveiled an HBCU-inspired Air Max 1 tied to the HBCU Swingman Classic, the annual showcase founded by the Hall of Famer to highlight top talent from historically black colleges and universities. The design pays tribute to the event's growing impact on baseball culture and player visibility on the national stage. The sneaker features details connected to Griffey's signature style and the Swingman Classic branding, blending baseball heritage with Nike's classic Air Max silhouette. The release is expected to drop during MLB All-Star Week in Philadelphia, where the Swingman Classic will once again spotlight 50 HBCU athletes competing in front of scouts and fans. With the latest in HBCU news, I'm Morgan Wood on the Black Information Network, your home for black news first.
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5: Music mogul Clive Davis is dead at the age of 94. His family confirmed he died at his home in New York City on Monday. Davis was recently hospitalized related to respiratory problems. He's known for boosting the careers of Janis Joplin, Whitney Houston, Bruce Springsteen, while also helping revitalize the careers of Carlos Santana, Rod Stewart, and Aretha Franklin. Davis served as the president of a number of record labels, including Columbia Records and Arista Records. He was inducted into the Rock and Roll Hall of Fame in 2000 as a non-performer. Elsewhere in entertainment, Toy Story 5 is enjoying the biggest opening of the year. The film led the weekend domestic box office, bringing in $160 million. It's also the second weekend of Steven Spielberg's new movie, Disclosure Day, which is proving to be a major box office draw, bringing in another $17 million over the weekend. Rounding out the top five movies are Backroom, Scary Movie, and Masters of the Universe. With the latest in entertainment news, I'm Morgan Wood on the Black Information Network, BINnews.com, your home for Black News First.
7: This is Esther Dillard with another spotlight on Black excellence. Tyler Perry is one of the most successful figures in the entertainment industry. Born in New Orleans, Louisiana in 1969, Emmett Perry Jr. endured a difficult childhood marked by poverty and abuse. After changing his name and moving to Atlanta in 1992, Tyler Perry began writing and producing stage plays that became highly successful.
8: All you gotta do is take an R&B song, put Jesus in it, and it's a gospel song.
7: What? It was also during that time that he created his signature character, the iconic Mabel Medea Simmons.
9: Yea, though she walked in the valley with the shadow of Little Red Riding Hood and the Three Bears.
7: With an estimated net worth of over $1 billion, Tyler Perry is also a generous philanthropist, having donated millions to such causes as education, civil rights, and disaster relief. And another shining example of Black excellence. I'm Esther Dillard on the Black Information Network.
10: I'm Mike Moore.
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10: We begin in Illinois. Governor J.B. Pritzker is firing back at President Trump over his comments about a deadly weekend of gun violence in Chicago. Pritzker, a Democrat, was asked about a social media post in which Trump asked why the governor wasn't calling on him for help after a Juneteenth holiday weekend that included a mass shooting.
12: I don't think that we should be listening to this president about promises that he makes or that he has any idea how to protect us in the state of Illinois. I am deeply concerned to make sure that we're keeping the people of Illinois safe.
10: Pritzker blasted the president about his own issues, saying he hired an unqualified company to paint the reflecting pool and didn't know that the Strait of Hormuz could be closed by Iran.
13: A federal judge has dismissed the Trump administration's lawsuit challenging Los Angeles, California's so-called sanctuary city ordinance. The L.A. city attorney says a U.S. district court judge granted the city's motion to dismiss the federal government's case.
5: The Trump administration is challenging a 2024 ordinance. That L.A. ordinance prohibits city resources, property, and personnel from cooperating with federal immigration authorities or sharing information about an individual's immigration status. Los Angeles Black Mayor Karen Bass said in a statement that the ruling affirms the righteousness of our commitment to protect immigrants and all L.A. residents from the administration's attacks on every front. The court granted the administration the opportunity to file an amended complaint. I'm Morgan Wood on the Black Information Network.
13: There's a new mayor in Charlotte, North Carolina. Robert Harrington, who is Black, will serve as interim mayor following a vote by the city council. He will finish out the term of Vi Lyles, whose resignation takes effect June 30th.
14: We had incredible candidates for this job. We had an incredible process. It was very brief, but really look forward to bringing those skills of listening, transparency, communication, collaboration to bear.
13: Harrington will serve an 18-month term beginning July 1st and ending December 6th, 2027. He is an attorney and president of the North Carolina Bar Association. The interim position was made available when Mayor Vi Lyles announced her resignation in May. Five people were chosen to be interviewed for the vacancy.
10: in Jacksonville, Florida. Four black men have been sentenced to life in prison without parole for the murder of black rapper Charles Jones, known as Julio Fulio. The men ambushed Jones while he was celebrating his birthday in Tampa, Florida, shooting him several times in a hotel parking lot. The judge pointed out the consequences of gang violence and drill rap videos that led to Jones's death and the defendants facing life sentences. And finally, we've learned Lifting Labels Benefit Corporation has appointed Reverend Medgar Reed as Director of Sales and Marketing. Reverend Reed, who is black, brings over 40 years of experience in community service and will lead efforts to pursue business opportunities with government agencies and military stakeholders. I'm Mike Moore, along with Nicole Deal on your home for 24/7 News, the Black Information Network.
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13: Day has now turned into Amazon Prime Days. 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Even Kohl's is getting in on the fun with its Deal Days summer event. 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I'm Nicole Deal on your home for Black News First, the Black Information Network.
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13: A new team of prominent civil rights, criminal defense, and appellate attorneys are stepping in to handle Carmelo Anthony's appeal after his recent murder conviction and 35-year prison sentence in the death of Austin Metcalf. Based in Texas, the group of six is working pro bono. Their goal is to ensure every viable issue is fully presented on appeal. The team includes black former Dallas County prosecutor Russell Wilson and Texas NAACP president Gary Bledsoe, who is also black.
10: In predominantly black Chicago, Illinois, several community and faith leaders are proposing a Department of Gun Violence Reduction.
17: The group gathered at City Hall yesterday following 30-plus shootings over the weekend in Chicago.
18: Families are living in trauma. Whether you're directly impacted or indirectly impacted, communities are not living and thriving the way that they should because we are not addressing the issue heads on.
17: Supporters of the planned department are hoping for $100 million to fund the office, which will include a commissioner and a community advisory board.
10: The Department of Housing and Urban Development is cutting off funding to the Homeless Services Authority in Los Angeles, California. HUD Secretary Scott Turner, who is black, says his office is also launching an investigation.
19: And when you look at LASA, LASA has received $1 billion over the last 5 years as it pertains to homelessness and hundreds of millions of dollars a year with no results. And not only do they not have results, but through our investigation, we found fraud.
10: Though many disagree, Turner says LA's problem is a drug addiction and mental illness problem, not a homelessness problem.
13: And finally, there's a Democratic Republic of Congo football superfan that is hard to forget. A black Congolese man known as Lumumba Vea is famous for standing completely still for the entire 90 minutes of the game, like a mannequin or statue. He poses with a raised right hand in full team colors as a way to show unwavering support. He has reportedly done it for years, and he refuses to move until the final whistle. I'm Nicole Deal, along with Mike Moore, on your home for Black News First, the Black Information Network. Your Healthy Minute is next.
5: A nonprofit serving people with vision loss is raising awareness as blindness and visual impairment continue to rise across the country. Visions, based in Spring Valley, New York, says advances in assistive technology are helping people who are blind or visually impaired remain independent, stay employed, and manage daily tasks. The CDC estimates more than 12 million Americans age 40 and older have vision impairment. Black Americans are nearly twice as likely as white Americans to develop glaucoma, one of the leading causes of blindness, and are more likely to experience vision loss from diabetes and other chronic health conditions. Experts recommend regular eye exams, especially for those experiencing changes in vision, and encourage people to explore vision rehabilitation services when needed. That's your Healthy Minutes. I'm Morgan Wood on the Black Information Network.

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1: I'm Big Sue on the Black Information Network. Frederick McKinley Jones is the inventor of one of the most important inventions to modern agriculture, the refrigerated truck. He patented his refrigeration system in 1940. The system allowed perishable foods to be shipped to further distances and even overseas. It was installed in trucks, boats, planes, and boxcars and improved the worldwide food trade. Other concepts such as frozen foods, supermarkets, and container shipping were all derived from the work of Frederick Jones. And that's a fact. I'm Big Sue on the Black Information Network.
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3: Hope in the face of difficulty. Hope in the face of uncertainty. The audacity of hope.
4: I'm asking you to believe. Not in my ability to bring about change, but in yours. Yes, we can.
2: Hope has an address, and it starts with us. Honoring legacies, overcoming barriers, pursuing justice, empowering generations.
5: In the life of our nation, across every generation, there are those who stand apart. They step up, they raise their hands, they take that oath, they put on the uniform, and they put their lives on the line. They do this so that the rest of us might live in a country and a world that is safer, freer, and more just. This is the gift they've given us. This is the debt that we owe them.
6: Welcome to Hope Has an Address. I'm Bree Wood for the Black Information Network. For a lot of veterans, service doesn't end when they come home. It shows up in memory, in identity, and in the stories they carry. And now those stories are being given a permanent place inside the Obama Presidential Center on Chicago's South Side. One of the most powerful spaces inside that center is the Elie Wiesel Auditorium. Elie Wiesel was a Holocaust survivor, a Nobel Peace Prize winner, close friend of President Barack Obama, and a man who dedicated his life to making sure the world never looked away from human suffering. But more than that, he believed in the responsibility of memory, that telling the truth about what people have lived through isn't optional, it's necessary.
7: I believe firmly and profoundly that anyone who listens to a witness becomes a witness. So those who hear us, those who read us, those who learn something from us, they will continue to bear witness for us. At a certain point in time, they will do it for all of us.
6: That's why his name matters here, because the auditorium is meant to be a space where difficult stories are told out loud and where people are asked not just to listen, but to understand. At the Obama Presidential Center, that includes the stories of military service and specifically the voices that haven't always been centered. Black veterans, men and women who served their country and came home to a country that hasn't always served them the same way. Here's Army veteran, co-founder, and executive director of the Black Veterans Project, Richard Brookshire, on why honoring our veterans is so important.
8: The Black Veterans Project was born out of a recognition that there was a lack of a digital kind of conversation, and we know how important the internet is in this age, around racial justice in the military. Just broadly, a conversation about racial justice and inequity in the military. And so we wanted to start to bridge more of a national dialogue about that. We wanted to be an organization that could provide more in-depth research and accountability organization for the military to ensure that it was doing its due diligence, not only about correcting the long harms that have been made against Black veterans, but ensuring that diversity and equity in the ranks as it stands now, white nationalism in the ranks as it stands now, was addressed.
6: President Obama has been clear. This center isn't about preserving history as something distant. It's about connecting it to civic responsibility. And that includes making sure veterans are not just recognized, but remembered in full. That's where the storytelling becomes personal. 100-year-old World War II U.S. Army veteran John Clifton Dix talks about living through the Jim Crow era.
9: It didn't see nobody like me. And on this side, you had a great big gate, a great big sign that said, "Do not attempt to enter into that gate." I can't even go downtown shopping, do no shopping until 4 o'clock.
6: As we know, service doesn't end at deployment. It continues in transition, in community, and in healing. And for many Black veterans, it includes navigating systems that haven't always been built with them in mind. The Obama Presidential Center plans to feature those experiences not as footnotes, but as part of a larger American story. Through exhibitions, recorded voices, and public programming, it's a shift from metals to memory, from recognition to understanding. That's the heart of it, from service to story. At the Obama Presidential Center, memory isn't just about looking back. It's about making sure what's been lived continues to shape what comes next. For more information about the Obama Presidential Center opening on Juneteenth, visit Obama.org. The Obama Foundation is a nonprofit collaborator of the Black Information Network. I'm Bree Wood for the Black Information Network.
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When Brother Number One was putting together his fourth album, he was accepting submissions of songs. Enter Brother Number Two. Brother Number Two submits a song for Brother Number One's album, but Brother Number One says, uh-uh, that's trash. So Brother

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4: This is your victory. What you all have shown this evening, whether for state assembly, state senate, or Congress, is that a year ago, it was not the end of a political movement. It was the beginning.
3: Mayor Zoram Mamdani with a magic touch. His backed candidates win big across the board, with political observers watching socialists emerging as the new force in the Democratic Party. NBC News projects Brad Lander wins, unseating incumbent Dan Goldman for the 10th Congressional District. Also winning decisively from projections, socialist Claire Valdez winning for the 7th Congressional District.
5: It is my honor to have run a campaign that centers working people, and it is my privilege to be able to vote today, my privilege to do that with my community, to fight for my community, something that I will continue to do day in and day out in the halls of Congress and on the streets, because this is the community that I love, this is the community I will always fight for, and I will fight tooth and nail every single day for them.
3: And to put emphasis on the point, Mamdani-backed candidate Darlisa Avila Chevalier is projected to beat incumbent and Democratic Party establishment-backed Adriano Espaillat for Congressional District 13. The five-term incumbent lost to the 32-year-old Chevalier, who is ready to take on Washington. Another watched race, Congressional 12, the most wealthiest congressional district in New York. The race involved the descendant of Democratic political dynasty, President John Kennedy's grandson, Jack Schlossberg, and Republican-turned-Democrat, fierce Trump critic, George Conway. They did not win, but the projected winner for Jerry Nadler's old seat is Michael Asher. Forget stealing a car or an SUV. A New Jersey man is accused of stealing a dump truck and live streaming his police chase on Route 24 on social media. It ended when he crashed. Police say Timothy Geary, who is white, told them he wanted to drive the dump truck home. It was stolen from a gas station. The 24-year-old is sitting in the Morris County Jail for third-degree burglary and third-degree motor vehicle theft charges. Late-nighters know steaming hot tiny burgers from White Castle. Well, those who normally stop by the Queens location on 57th and Elmhurst will need to go somewhere else. After 87 years at the location, they are turning off the grills. The company got an offer they couldn't refuse for the valuable real estate, so they're closing that location. Workers will be offered jobs at other locations. The Bronx location on Fordham Road, by the way, is the oldest one in the city, operating there for 95 years. Stay away from the mostly vacant Livingston Mall in New Jersey if you have no business there. That warning from Livingston police, who put out a public safety alert saying it's aware of a growing social media presence at the mall and its surrounding property, and the interest is generating visits. The once popular mall only has one remaining tenant, and plans are to turn the mall property into a mixed-use development that includes housing units. I'm Vanessa Tyler on New York's BIN 1600, your home for Black News First.
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8: I'm Holly Fry.
7: And I'm Maria Tremarki.
8: And together, we're exploring the margins of history, and specifically at the intersection of history and true crime.
7: Our first season of the show is all about lady poisoners.
8: And history has not been kind to ladies. Women have been marginalized, they've been vilified, they're falsely accused, and often just plain misunderstood time and time again. But sometimes women take power for themselves and they make their voices heard. And sometimes they do it through murder.
7: So poison's often been called a woman's weapon. And that's despite the fact that roughly two-thirds of the poisonings committed throughout history have been the work of men.
8: So Maria and I wanted to get our hands dirty and dig in and start looking at these women accused of using poison for nefarious means and try to figure out their motivations and see what patterns develop.
7: So So we're going to cover everything from Caligula's sister, Agrippina.
8: Was she a killer? Or was she just ambitious enough to seem automatically suspicious?
7: To a law made in 19th century England, making it illegal for women to buy arsenic, which was just rat poison.
8: Even though it was men doing most of the killing through poison at the time.
7: To a 1920s Chicago case where Tilly Klimek was given a much harsher sentence than prettier women with similar rap sheets.
8: So the takeaway is, if you're going to commit crime, be cute about it.
7: Yes.
8: Some of these women absolutely were guilty, but some of them were probably labeled as criminals when that was not the case.
7: And all of them were viewed through society's lens as sitting at this often sensationalized intersection of being both killers and the fairer sex.
8: But how many were truly villains, and how many were just misunderstood? 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
10: The fatal shooting of a one-year-old boy by police in Centovia, Mississippi has sparked outrage and protest in the community. Colin Wiley's death has raised concerns about police accountability.
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12: Cell phones have been an integral part of connecting our modern world. But did you know a black nuclear engineer pioneered the technology for them? Henry Thomas Sampson was born in 1934 in Jackson, Mississippi. He earned his bachelor's degree in chemical engineering from Purdue University in 1956, followed by his master's degree from UCLA in 1961 and his PhD shortly after. In 1971, Henry Sampson created the Gamma Electric Cell. It's a device which produced long-lasting power to satellites. Sampson's innovation caught the attention of the Motorola Company, which then placed his patented technology into their telephones. This eventually led to the very first telephone calls being made using cell phones. Henry Sampson passed on June 4th, 2015. His genius and black excellence helped create the globally connected world we share today. This is Tammy Eswick for the Black Information Network.
13: 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I'm Mike Strautmanis, and my history lives here.
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14: Here's what's trending this hour. The United Nations has begun evacuating more than 11,000 sailors stranded in the Strait of Hormuz amid ongoing regional tensions. The International Maritime Organization says the effort is being carried out in coordination with the U.S., Iran, and nearby coastal nations. While some ships are now moving through the critical waterway again, hundreds of vessels remain stuck as evacuation efforts continue. I'm Bree Wood with What's Trending.
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18: Kobe Bryant made the biggest stink that he didn't want to be in Los Angeles. Mm-hmm. Went on everybody's radio show. He went on podcasts back there, and podcasts hadn't even been invented yet. Bellyaching how he wanted out of Los Angeles. That's and guess what? He got over it. He came back. They figured it out. And he wound up getting two more championships once they got Pau Gasol. Stars have been traded.
20: Jaylen Brown's issue is, dang it, I'm tired of being second fiddle to him. 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With these two, it is time for the Jaylen, the Jays, to move on.
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3: Ice Cube and Nia Long are reuniting for a new sequel in the Are We There Yet franchise. The upcoming film titled Are They Gone Yet will bring back the beloved characters nearly two decades after the original movie debuted. This time, the story will follow Ice Cube's character as he navigates life as a grandfather facing a new generation of challenges. The film is currently in development, marking the return of one of Ice Cube's most successful comedy series. Also in entertainment, rapper and actress Eve is launching a new wellness business aimed at making self-care more accessible. The venture, called Breathe and Believe, focuses on creating inclusive spaces for relaxation and learning, offering activities like meditation, sound baths, and Reiki. Eve says the goal is to break away from what she calls the elitist side of the wellness industry and provide a welcoming environment for people to find balance and reduce stress. The launch comes as she continues marking milestones in her career, including the anniversary of her debut album. With the latest in entertainment at 17 and 47 minutes past each hour, I'm Bree Wood on the Black Information Network, your home for Black news first.
4: I'm Bill Black with another Bet You Didn't Know music fact. Okay, this is Patrice Rushens. And this was her big, big record, Forget Me Not. But did you know there was a very, very, very big record written for Patrice Rushens that she declined? Let me explain. Okay, surely you know this song, right?

0: on her, and she was already seeing someone, so she felt it was best if she declined the record.
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0: I'm Bill Black with another Bet You Didn't Know music fact on the Black Information Network.
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4: For 24/7 news, the Black Information Network. Here are your top stories. The fallout from storm damage across the country. What people are doing this week. Philadelphia's Black Mayor Sherelle Parker is aiming to address gun violence with a new plan. And in California, officials say it's the largest seizure of fireworks for Pasadena. Police served a search warrant at a building in Los Angeles and netted around 100,000 pounds of illegal fireworks. Given the potential for fires like the one in Altadena and other parts of the region, NBC Los Angeles reports officials say this stash is considered extremely dangerous.
5: We have to evaluate it on its potential danger, and I think that it's deadly. We've seen explosives throughout the city and throughout the county in the past where people have been injured, or up to and including fatalities.
4: Officials also seized improvised explosive devices, a large amount of marijuana products, and an unregistered firearm with high-capacity magazines. Meantime, a Louisiana prisoner who sued officials for cutting his dreadlocks did not win his case before the U.S. Supreme Court. The man argued that they violated his First Amendment rights because of his Rastafari religious beliefs.
6: And the question is, even if your religious rights are violated, can you sue a state official, in this case prison officials, to get monetary damages? And what the court said in a 6-3 decision is that you can't.
4: The Supreme Court ruled he could not get monetary compensation, even if they were wrong in violating his rights. One legal expert explained the reasoning on WVUE. Also in Louisiana, a 23-year-old man became the first in the state to be cured of sickle cell disease through gene therapy. Doctors at Manning Family Children's Hospital gave Daniel Cressy the procedure over a 2-year period. They announced this week he no longer had any traces of the disease in his body. Cressy says he's grateful to be able to pursue his dreams of becoming a pilot.
7: This entire journey was the hardest thing I've done in my life. And the reason why I work so hard with our organization, Privileged Pilots, is because I don't want anybody else to have to experience the loneliness and the uncertainty and the hopelessness that I felt.
4: The procedure uses a patient's own stem cells that have been edited in a lab so they no longer produce the defective cells that cause the disease. And finally, if you take blood pressure medication, check your medicine cabinet. NBC Chicago reports the FDA is flagging a nationwide recall of more than 11,000 bottles of chlorothalidone. NBC Chicago reports the FDA is flagging a nationwide recall of more than 11,000 bottles of chlorothalidone tablets, a common drug used to treat hypertension. The maker, Inventia Healthcare, says the pills failed dissolution testing, meaning the medication may not be properly absorbed by the body. This is especially critical for Black Americans, who are 25% more likely to be diagnosed with high blood pressure than the general population. If you have the drug at home, contact your doctor or pharmacy immediately. For more news impacting the Black community, listen to the Black Information Network on the iHeartRadio app or log on to BINnews.com. 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
9: The meanest man in America. 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
1: If you have student loans, you could soon get a break. The Education Department says it's temporarily cutting interest rates by 1 percentage point for some federal borrowers to make payments a little bit more affordable. The move comes as more Americans are falling behind on their student loans. More than 10% of borrowers are now delinquent, the highest level in 6 years. But there's a catch. The lower rate is only available to certain borrowers with federal direct loans who sign up for automatic payments. The savings won't be huge, but every dollar counts. On a typical loan balance, borrowers could save hundreds of dollars over time. The rate cut lasts through June of 2028 and is part of a broader effort to keep more Americans from slipping into default as major changes to the student loan system takes effect on July 1st. With Money News at 24 and 54 minutes past each hour, I'm Mimi Brown on your home for Black News First, the Black Information Network.
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11: Detroit police shot and injured an armed 19-year-old Monday. Black Detroit Police Chief Todd Bettison discussed the police presence downtown ahead of the Ford fireworks show.
12: It's not smart for people to bring guns downtown to the city of Detroit, but our officers are trained, highly skilled, and when they see individuals carrying what they believe weapons, they will engage and would be very, very proactive out here.
11: Police claim the teenager was trying to run away from officers in downtown Detroit. An officer fired shots as he feared for his and the public safety. The teen was shot several times and is hospitalized. Police recovered a weapon at the scene.
13: $74 million in medical debt for more than 71,000 Michigan residents has been completely wiped from the books. Monday, Governor Gretchen Whitmer announced the second round of medical debt forgiveness. The state worked with undue medical debt to help families who were having to choose between putting food on the table or paying their medical bills, according to Whitmer. The president of Undue Medical Debt said many can feel the weight being lifted off their shoulders.
14: There is a for-profit market for medical debt that we are mimicking, but we turn it into a charitable mission.
13: The nonprofit purchases medical debt for people nationwide and simply pays it off, no questions asked. To date, Undue Medical Debt has been able to relieve more than $40 billion in total.
11: Crime is down while the World Cup is underway in Atlanta. Monday, the police department announced overall crime decreased 8% in the first week of the tournament. Estimates show roughly 500,000 people have visited Atlanta so far. Officers have concentrated patrols in downtown as well as Cascade and Cheshire Bridge Road area.
13: And former President Barack Obama and Michelle Obama have a new animated fantasy series set to hit Disney Plus. The Obama's company, Higher Ground, has teamed up with Disney Kids and Family on a show called Journey. It's a music-driven animated series created by Matt Munn with a female superhero named Journey. She follows a mysterious call and discovers forbidden lands while seeking the truth behind her father's disappearance. She then discovers a hidden power that can save people's lives. Right now, there's no release date on when the series will air.
11: I'm Misty Jordan, along with Esther Dillard, on your home for Black News First, the Black Information Network. Now, here's your Washington Roundup.
15: The Justice Department has announced a record-breaking healthcare fraud crackdown. Acting Attorney General Todd Blanche announced charges are being brought against more than 450 defendants.
16: Fraudsters can no longer rip off American taxpayers. If you seek to harm or cheat Americans, we will find you, seize any assets, and prosecute you to the fullest extent of the law.
15: The alleged fraud totals more than $6.5 billion. Among those being charged are 90 medical professionals, as well as 100 defendants accused of Medicaid fraud. The alleged fraud happened across 45 U.S. states and territories. Secretary of State Marco Rubio is traveling to the Middle East for what the State Department described as discussions on a range of regional priorities. Rubio will visit the United Arab Emirates, Kuwait, and Bahrain through the 25th. And that's your Washington Roundup. I'm Mike Moore on your home for 24/7 News, the Black Information Network.
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18: On August 7th, 1948, Alice Coachman made history as the first Black woman to win an Olympic gold medal. Her victory in the high jump at the London Olympic Summer Games cemented her legacy as a trailblazer in sports and beyond. Coachman was born in Albany, Georgia in 1923 and grew up in the segregated South, where opportunities for Black athletes, particularly women, were scarce. Despite these challenges, her determination was undeniable. She trained barefoot on dirt roads with homemade equipment, proving that passion can overcome the biggest obstacles. At the 1948 Olympics, Coachman's high jump cleared the bar at 5 feet 6 1/8 inches, and she became the first Black woman to win a gold medal. Beyond the track, Coachman became a role model and advocate for young athletes, encouraging them to pursue their dreams regardless of any barriers along the way. As we celebrate all of our country's gold medal winners, let's also take a moment to remember Alice Coachman, the first Black woman to win an Olympic gold medal. This is Bree Wood for the Black Information Network.
19: I'm Brie Wood with BIN News Now. At least 13 people were injured in a drive-by shooting on Chicago's South Side with no arrest yet. This man was on his front porch when the shots rang out.
20: I was a little scared, but, you know, by you hearing the shots, you just run and duck and hide. So that's all I did.
19: Mayor Brandon Johnson says the city is working overtime to combat illegal guns after a violent weekend left 33 people shot, including 6 killed. Two Florida teachers who used racial slurs will be allowed back in the classroom after a school board vote. One additional teacher was not reinstated as concerns remain about accountability and creating a safe environment for students. And Billboard is naming Earth, Wind & Fire the greatest R&B group of all time, topping its list of 50 iconic acts. The legendary band is recognized for blending soul, funk, jazz, and rock, influencing generations. Get BIN News Now on demand 24/7 on the iHeartRadio app.
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22: Hey, what's going on, man? Come here. You're not in trouble. Come here.
21: A Black mother says she's tired of this. She calls it harassment of her son and Black boys who look like him.
22: You're being detained. Stop. Stop.
21: That's her 16-year-old son, Jeremiah Spearman, walking on the sidewalk, minding his business. To some, it may look normal, but to a white cop in Battle Creek, Michigan, something about the Black teen looks suspicious.
22: Come here. I just want to talk to you. Come here.
23: This is the second time.
22: Come here.
21: In released body cam, the cops insist he has the right to stop and question him. He was handcuffed as backup arrives and goes through his pockets, takes his pocket knife. The cop explains, although he didn't do anything yet, cops have the right to make sure he doesn't, especially walking with his hands in his waistband.
22: Reasonable suspicion. Reasonable suspicion.
21: A mother from Ohio did not spare the rod, and it will put 29-year-old Daisha Phillips behind bars on 2 counts of child abuse. The mean mother admits to binding the hands of her 2 young children and shoving them down a flight of stairs. The Black mother telling officials she considered what she did as, quote, normal discipline. Her 2 small children, a 4-year-old boy and a 5-year-old girl, reportedly caused a risk of serious injury to the boy. Besides pushing the girl down the stairs, reports show she beat the girl with a belt so severely the girl had to be hospitalized. The abusive mother was sentenced to 2 years in prison. A Black man's Rastafari religion does not come before prison rules. The Supreme Court weighing in, ruling Damon Landor cannot sue the Louisiana prison who ordered all his dreads be cut off while he was an inmate. Landor argued his dreads are part of his religious beliefs, but the court ruled the prison cannot be held financially liable for shearing off his hair. 2 guards held him down while a 3rd shaved his head. His voice entertained us for decades.
24: But it will be a whole new world without my friend.
21: That's singer Regina Bell mourning her friend, Peebo Bryson, who died recently. Among those filling Antioch Baptist Church in Atlanta, B.B. Winans, Reuben Studdard, and former U.N. Ambassador Andrew Young.
25: There is no better example of the greatness of Atlanta than Peebo Bryson.
21: And there were the heartbreaking goodbyes from his wife and young son.
24: He never met a stranger. Everyone was his friend, and he treated everyone as an equal.
26: I want always
0: always love him. I'm so sorry I could not save him.
21: Peebo Bryson died of a stroke. The Grammy Award winner was 75 years old. 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I'm Vanessa Tyler on the Black Information Network, your home for Black news first.
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4: On December 9th, 1946, in Philadelphia, Howard Stanley Frankie Beverly was born. In 1970, he would form the group Raw Soul, which later was renamed Maze. Under the mentorship of Marvin Gaye, Frankie Beverly and Maze would go on to give us 9 gold albums. Beverly and May's live experience was more like a party than a concert. Dressed in his signature all white, crowds would stand at their feet and sing to the top of their lungs.
5: Joy, ooh, and pain. I like sunshine and rain.
4: Sadly, on September 10th, 2024, Frankie Beverly left us with hits for lifetimes to come.

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3: This is your victory. What you all have shown this evening, whether for state assembly, state senate, or Congress, is that a year ago, it was not the end of a political movement. It was the beginning.
2: Mayor Zoram Mamdani with a magic touch. His backed candidates win big across the board, with political observers watching socialists emerging as the new force in the Democratic Party. NBC News projects Brad Lander wins, unseating incumbent Dan Goldman for the 10th Congressional District. Also winning decisively from projections, socialist Claire Valdez winning for the 7th Congressional District.
4: It is my honor to have run a campaign that centers working people, and it is my privilege to be able to vote today, my privilege to do that with my community, to fight for my community, something that I will continue to do day in and day out in the halls of Congress and on the streets, because this is the community that I love, this is the community I will always fight for, and I will fight tooth and nail every single day for them.
2: And to put emphasis on the point, Mamdani-backed candidate Darlisa Avila Chevalier is projected to beat incumbent and Democratic Party establishment-backed Adriano Espaillat for Congressional District 13. The five-term incumbent lost to the 32-year-old Chevalier, who is ready to take on Washington.

0: wanted to drive the dump truck home. It was stolen from a gas station. The 24-year-old is sitting in the Morris County Jail for third-degree burglary and third-degree motor vehicle theft charges. Late-nighters know steaming hot tiny burgers from White Castle. Well, those who normally stop by the Queens location on 57th and Elmhurst will need to go somewhere else. After 87 years at that location, they are turning off the grills. The company got an offer they couldn't refuse for the valuable real estate, so they're closing that location. Workers will be offered jobs at other locations. The Bronx location on Fordham Road, by the way, is the oldest one in the city, operating there for 95 years. Stay away from the mostly vacant Livingston Mall in New Jersey if you have no business there. That warning from Livingston police, who put out a public safety alert saying it's aware of a growing social media presence at the mall and its surrounding property, and the interest is generating visits. The once popular mall only has one remaining tenant, and plans are to turn the mall property into a mixed-use development that includes housing units. I'm Vanessa Tyler on New York's BIN 1600, your home for Black News First.
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3: Remember how the 14-year-old version of yourself felt? 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You lived through it. You're living through it now. You got this, kid.
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7: Cell phones have been an integral part of connecting our modern world. But did you know a black nuclear engineer pioneered the technology for them? Henry Thomas Sampson was born in 1934 in Jackson, Mississippi. He earned his bachelor's degree in chemical engineering from Purdue University in 1956, followed by his master's degree from UCLA in 1961 and his PhD shortly after. In

0: 1871, Henry Sampson created the gamma electric cell. It's a device which produced long-lasting power to satellites. Sampson's innovation caught the attention of the Motorola Company, which then placed his patented technology into their telephones. This eventually led to the very first telephone calls being made using cell phones. Henry Sampson passed on June 4th, 2015. His genius and black excellence helped create the globally connected world we share today. This is Tammy Eswick for the Black Information Network.
1: 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I'm Mike Strautmanis, and my history lives here.
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4: 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During a Pennsylvania stop, Trump told reporters, "You want to see trouble? Let them have a nuclear weapon." In a Truth Social post, Trump said Iran has, as he put it, fully and completely agreed to nuclear inspections. And that's what's trending on the Black Information Network.
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5: Nike is spotlighting HBCU baseball ahead of MLB All-Star Week with the new sneaker collaboration honoring Ken Griffey Jr. The sportswear giant has unveiled an HBCU-inspired Air Max 1, tied to the HBCU Swingman Classic, the annual showcase founded by the Hall of Famer to highlight top talent from historically black colleges and universities. The design pays tribute to the event's growing impact on baseball culture and player visibility on the national stage. The sneaker features details connected to Griffey's signature style and the Swingman Classic branding, blending baseball heritage with Nike's classic Air Max silhouette. The release is expected to drop during MLB All-Star Week in Philadelphia, where the Swingman Classic will once again spotlight 50 HBCU athletes competing in front of scouts and fans. With the latest in HBCU news, I'm Morgan Wood on the Black Information Network, your home for Black news first.
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10: Well, Jay-Z's hair transformation is taking center stage again in a new mini-documentary narrated by Beyoncé. The video, released through her Sacred Hair brand, shows the rapper's journey from his signature locks to a natural afro after more than 8 years. Beyoncé says the change was personal, with Jay-Z choosing the look to honor his late father, who wore a similar style. The film also highlights a family connection, revealing he first grew his hair out to inspire confidence. confidence in their daughter, Blue Ivy. And more entertainment news, four black men convicted in the 2024 murder of rapper Julio Fulio have been formally sentenced to life in prison. A Florida judge handed down the sentence after Isaiah Chance, Sean Gathright, Rashad Murphy, and Davion Murphy were found guilty of first-degree murder earlier this year. Prosecutors say the killing happened in a Tampa hotel parking lot and was tied to an ongoing gang feud. The jury declined to recommend the death penalty, resulting in life sentences without the possibility of parole for all four defendants. With the latest in entertainment at 17 and 47 minutes past each hour, I'm Bree Wood on the Black Information Network, your home for Black News First.
11: In the Midwest, Black culture is forged like steel, strong, shaped by pressure, and built to last. At the Black Information Network, we tell stories from Cleveland, Milwaukee, and Minneapolis, where legacy meets survival and pride moves with purpose. We sit with elders who remember when Motown meant more than music, it meant movement. We walk with artists painting black features on city walls. We vibe with DJs spinning house, hip-hop, and freedom into every mix. Black folks here cook love into casseroles, build businesses in blitz zones, and still show up at city council meetings wearing their Sunday best. Even through loss, protests, and isolation, we persist. We don't just make culture, we protect it and pass it forward. From Lake Erie to Lake Street, Black Midwesterners hold it down with heart and hustle. Our cold doesn't stop the fire, and our pride speaks softly, but it stands firm. With Black News First, I'm Katie Gray on the Black Information Network.
12: I'm Esther Dillard on your home for 24/7 news, the Black Information Network. Here are your top stories. A Michigan mom speaks out after she says cops repeatedly target and harass her son. New York City's Mayor Zora Mamdani is excited about $1.2 million in funding for child care in the Big Apple. And at a special conference in Ohio, Black Democratic Congresswoman Joyce Beatty joined entrepreneur and content creator Kevin Lloyd and Roland Martin Unfiltered for a conversation centered around teaching community why it's important to vote in the upcoming elections. Beatty and Martin emphasized that Ohioans need to vote in mass.
13: Because when black people vote, we what? We win. And so we're part of history here in the capital city. And we can't afford to lose this by not getting registered and not vote.
12: She emphasized that representation in Washington, D.C. affects things that you care about every day, like employment opportunity, bank investments, housing, and overall quality of life. This comes on the heels of a new study that puts some powerful numbers behind that call to action. The Ohio Legislative Black Caucus Foundation reports more than 603,000 eligible black voters sat out the 2022 midterm elections. That's a number larger than the entire population of the city of Cleveland. The State House News Bureau reports that the foundation is now launching a targeted outreach effort called Civic AF, focused on black voters between the ages of 25 and 44. Leaders say if just half of those inactive voters show up this fall, it could decide a statewide race. In Louisville, Kentucky, officials there announced that they're launching a new rental housing website to help residents find new homes.
14: We want people to be able to find existing housing that works for their budget and works for their needs as well. And different from national listing sites, this platform is designed around our community's needs and our goals here in Louisville.
12: Mayor Craig Greenberg says the new tool is a partnership between the city and CityWise software. WLKY reports renters can filter listings by price, number of bedrooms, and neighborhood. Black Georgia Senator Raphael Warnock is offering some encouraging words in difficult times. He told MS Now, with all that's happening in the world, he understands how difficult it is to hold on to hope.
15: That was John Lewis's pastor. He didn't have any reason to think that he could win crossing that bridge with brute force under the color of law on the other side of that bridge. Hope keeps walking. And so we have to keep pushing, keep walking.
12: Warnock recently wrote a book called The Crooked Places Made Straight, where he addresses how Americans need to examine what they want their country to become in the next few years. And finally, Memphis, Tennessee is telling kids to put the phones down and get outside. Fox 13 Memphis reports the city's Parks Department is running free summer camps at 7 parks through July 24th. The program is called We Back Outside, M-A-N-E, which stands for Making All New Experiences. It's open to kids ages 5 through 15, Monday through Thursday, 9 to 2. A free lunch is included, and spots are still available. I'm Esther Dillard on your home for Black News First, the Black Information Network.
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16: Karen Bass is among those calling for reform at the LAPD after the release of a disturbing video showing a family dog being fatally shot.
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17: The family of Stacey Abrams, Black voting rights activist, lawyer, and former Georgia House of Representatives, posted on social media the death of her father.
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18: The Congress may finally be tackling one of the biggest financial challenges facing Americans, the cost of housing. Earlier this week, the Senate passed a bipartisan bill designed to lower housing costs by boosting the number of homes available and reining in large investors who buy up single-family homes. The bill, called 21st Century Road to Housing Act, will also streamline building regulations, speed up environmental reviews, and help build more affordable and manufactured homes. It even sets up a fund to reward communities that increase housing supply and supports housing for veterans. Why does this matter for your wallet? Well, right now, many families can't afford a home. In some areas, even modest homes are out of reach. Supporters say this is one step toward bringing down costs and giving more people a shot at owning a home. The Senate passed it with strong support, and now the House is expected to move quickly. If it becomes law, it could be one of the most significant housing bills passed in decades, offering real relief to people struggling with housing costs. With Money News at 24 and 54 minutes past each hour, I'm Mimi Brown on your home for Black News First, the Black Information Network.
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19: Tesla is now under federal investigation after a Model 3 crashed into a home in Katy, Texas, killing a 76-year-old woman. A spokesperson with the Harris County Sheriff's Office says the woman died last Friday when a driver identified as Michael Butler slammed into the front room of the home. Butler says he was on autopilot at the time. Tesla's vice president of AI software took to X Monday with claims that the driver was pressing the accelerator and overrode the system.
12: The family of 19-year-old Roland Moore wants answers after learning another person was buried at the same spot in Gethsemane Cemetery. The Black teenager was killed in 2011, and his sister, Carlesta Bell, says a woman who also died the same year has also been buried at the site.
20: When I came one day, this is what I saw, and I'm like, hold on.
12: Bell says management of the cemetery told her the family authorized the double grave, and the two were buried there the same day. The woman's headstone showed up 10 years later.
19: Many cities around the nation have made an effort to address teen takeovers. City Council in Columbus, Ohio may vote on changes to the local juvenile curfew policy next week. The council held its first meeting on a measure that would set an earlier curfew. If passed, kids under 12 years old would not be permitted to be out past 9 p.m. without adult supervision. Those ages 13 to 17 would have to be in by 10 p.m. Black Council President Shannon Harden says parents could be fined if their kids repeatedly violate the rule.
21: If the child continues to be out, continues to break curfew, continues to engage in other activities, then the engagement with the parent will increase.
19: The current curfew for teens is midnight.
12: And homicides in Baltimore are now at the lowest that they've been in 50 years. Baltimore achieved a historic reduction in homicides in 2025. Now the Charm City is recording a new low this year. Black Mayor Brandon Scott says Baltimore City is continuing to see a multi-year decline in violent crime with a 23% drop in homicides through the first 5 months of this year.
22: We've seen historic reductions and we're acknowledging that, but we still have a long way to go.
19: I'm Misty Jordan, along with Esther Dillard, on your home for Black News First, the Black Information Network. Now, here's your Healthy Minute.
23: A nonprofit serving people with vision loss is raising awareness as blindness and visual impairment continue to rise across the country. Visions, based in Spring Valley, New York, says advances in assistive technology are helping people who are blind or visually impaired remain independent, stay employed, and manage daily tasks. The CDC estimates more than 12 million Americans age 40 and older have vision impairment. Black Americans are nearly twice as likely as white Americans to develop glaucoma, one of the leading causes of blindness, and are more likely to experience vision loss from diabetes and other chronic health conditions. Experts recommend regular eye exams, especially for those experiencing changes in vision, and encourage people to explore vision rehabilitation services when needed. That's your Healthy Minute. I'm Morgan Wood on the Black Information Network, your home for Black News First.

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4: BIN News this hour, I'm Terry McCready. Coming up, taking a look at bipartisan housing legislation. Democratic socialism making waves in New York primaries. Maryland's governor getting ready for a second term. But first, here's BIN News Now.
5: At least 13 people were injured in a drive-by shooting on Chicago's South Side with no arrest yet. This man was on his front porch when the shots rang out.
6: I was a little scared, but, you know, by you hearing the shots, you just run and duck and hide. So that's all I did.
5: Mayor Brandon Johnson says the city is working overtime to combat illegal guns after a violent weekend left 33 people shot, including six killed. Two Florida teachers who used racial slurs will be allowed back in the classroom after a school board vote. One additional teacher was not reinstated as concerns remain about accountability and creating a safe environment for students. And Billboard is naming Earth, Wind & Fire the greatest R&B group of all time, topping its list of 50 iconic acts. The legendary band is recognized for blending soul, funk, jazz, and rock, influencing generations. 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
7: 2026 is the year of affordability. The American people have been desperately seeking housing. And President Trump got it right in the State of the Union when he said housing should be for people and not for corporations.
4: South Carolina's Black Republican Senator Tim Scott and Democratic Senator Elizabeth Warren of Massachusetts were part of a bipartisan group of lawmakers passing a massive housing affordability bill. The legislation cuts away some of the red tape and makes it easier to build homes while also putting limitations on institutional investors buying up homes. Brad Lander winning the Democratic primary for New York's 10th congressional district.
8: Something quite beautiful has happened. People are excited by the idea of a politics that's more collaborative. They like the idea of a Muslim New Yorker and a Jewish New Yorker campaigning together. They want a city that leaves those bitter, sour, corrupt politics of the past behind.
4: Lander talking about the primary last year. He was backed by Democratic Socialist New York City Mayor Zoran Mamdani, and he defeated incumbent Congressman Dan Goldman. Lander is one of a handful of candidates backed by the mayor. Mamdani is backing fellow socialists in these primaries, but Lander does not label himself a socialist, but rather a Democratic progressive. Lander's candidacy was seen as one of several tests for Mamdani's political influence. And the victory is continuing with Claire Valdez winning the Democratic primary for New York's 7th congressional district. She was endorsed by Mamdani and defeated Antonio Reynoso and Julie Wan. Valdez is a self-described Democratic socialist and ran on a pro-Palestinian platform advocating for an arms embargo on Israel. In Maryland, Black state delegate Adrian Bofo has won the Democratic primary for the 5th congressional district, succeeding retiring Congressman Steny Hoyer. Bofo defeated Black opponents Quincy Baribe and former Capitol Police officer Harry Dunn. Maryland's Black Governor Wes Moore was nominated for a second term, keeping a primary challenge at bay from Eric Felber, a Bethesda physician. 47-year-old Moore has remained on the radar among Democrats as a future presidential or vice presidential candidate. A veteran of the war in Afghanistan, Moore garnered national attention when Oprah Winfrey promoted his best-selling book, The Other Wes Moore, One Name, Two Fates, back in 2010. Moore's travel and media junkets have often taken him to South Carolina, which is generally the first state on the calendar where Black voters have major input in a Democratic presidential primary. The governor's name was floated for a possible spot on the Democratic ticket in 2024. Over 3,000 Malawian nationals in South Africa have been deported after thousands protested against illegal immigration earlier this year in Johannesburg and other areas. South Africa began construction on a second temporary deportation center this week to process the repatriation of Malawians. The new site is meant to alleviate a mounting crisis of women and young children filing into an overcrowded site with thousands of men. Meanwhile, thousands more Malawian nationals arrived at the first deportation center, also in the city of Durban, where an estimated 10,000 people have been camping for over a week. I'm Terry McCready for the Black Information Network.
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9: Welcome to the journey around America, where we visit iconic locations connected to Black history. 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The theater became famous for Amateur Night, a weekly talent show that launched the careers of stars like Lauryn Hill and the Jackson 5.
10: Osiris, heading at the ISIS. 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
9: The slogan, "Be good or be gone," became the theater's motto. 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The Apollo Theater, a place where dreams are born, legends are made, and history is written. For the Black Information Network, I'm Kevin Brown.
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13: This is your victory. What you all have shown this evening, whether for State Assembly, State Senate, or Congress, is that a year ago, it was not the end of a political movement. It was the beginning.
12: Mayor Zoram Mandani with a magic touch. His backed candidates win big across the board, with political observers watching socialists emerging as the new force in the Democratic Party. NBC News projects Brad Lander wins, unseating incumbent Dan Goldman for the 10th Congressional District. Also winning decisively from projections, socialist Claire Valdez winning for the 7th Congressional District.
14: It is my honor to have run a campaign that centers working people, and it is my privilege to be able to vote today, my privilege to do that with my community, to fight for my community, something that I will continue to do day in and day out in the halls of Congress and on the streets, because this is the community that I love, this is the community I will always fight for, and I will fight tooth and nail every single day for them.
12: And to put emphasis on the point, Mamdani-backed candidate Darlisa Avila Chevalier is projected to beat incumbent and Democratic Party establishment-backed Adriano Espaillat for Congressional District 13. The five-term incumbent lost to the 32-year-old Chevalier, who is ready to take on Washington. Another watched race, Congressional 12th, the most wealthiest congressional district in New York. The race involved the descendant of Democratic political dynasty, President John Kennedy's grandson, Jack Schlossberg, and Republican-turned-Democrat, fierce Trump critic, George Conway. They did not win, but the projected winner for Jerry Nadler's old seat is Michael Asher. Forget stealing a car or an SUV. A New Jersey man is accused of stealing a dump truck and live streaming his police chase on Route 24 on social media. It ended when he crashed. Police say Timothy Geary, who is white, told them he wanted to drive the dump truck home. It was stolen from a gas station. The 24-year-old is sitting in the Morris County Jail for third-degree burglary and third-degree motor vehicle theft charges. Late-nighters know steaming hot tiny burgers from White Castle. Well, those who normally stop by the Queens location on 57th and Elmhurst will need to go somewhere else. After 87 years at that location, they are turning off the grills. The company got an offer they couldn't refuse for the valuable real estate, so they're closing that location. Workers will be offered jobs at other locations. The Bronx location on Fordham Road, by the way, is the oldest one in the city, operating there for 95 years. Stay away from the mostly vacant Livingston Mall in New Jersey if you have no business there. That warning from Livingston police, who put out a public safety alert saying it's aware of a growing social media presence at the mall and its surrounding property, and the interest is generating visits. The once popular mall only has one remaining tenant, and plans are to turn the mall property into a mixed-use development that includes housing units. I'm Vanessa Tyler on New York's BIN 1600, your home for Black News First.
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1: 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It's more than just menus. It's a movement.
2: And so we really want to create something that was more all-inclusive to the creative things we were seeing happening in the food scene.
1: That's one of the three founders, Fallon Farrell.
2: As we've grown through the years, we've literally watched businesses start off as like a pop-up food tent and now having like two or three locations.
1: From soul food kitchens to hidden gem caterers, Black Restaurant Week shines a light where it's long been missing. It's helped generate tens of millions of dollars for Black-owned businesses, keeping legacies alive and creating new ones. And it's part of Black history still being written every time a diner takes that first bite. I'm Esther Dillard for the Black Information Network.
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5: We've seen how gas prices have still gone up over a dollar and a half since this conflict began. We've seen how inflation is now at a three-year high.
4: To police misconduct.
6: An LA Internal Affairs report says there was a rampant culture of misconduct.
0: If it affects our community.
7: A federal appeals court has ruled that the Trump administration can proceed with replacing a slavery-related exhibit at Independence National Historical Park in Philadelphia, Pennsylvania.
4: It's on the Black Information Network.
8: The opinions, beliefs, and viewpoints expressed in this commentary are those of the author and do not necessarily represent those of BIN and its founding partners and employees. Now it's time to bring the funk with Roland S. Martin.
9: So Donald Trump spends a ton of time trashing President Barack Obama for the deal that he negotiated with Iran. And what does Trump do? He gets us into a big war with Iran. Then he pretty much cuts a deal that's even worse than the one that he kept complaining about. They keep saying that, oh, now the Strait of Hormuz is open. Well, it was open before. Now they're charging people to actually use it. Oh, by the way, we're going to give Iran $300 billion to rebuild stuff that we blew up. You see how stupid this is? It's just beyond dumb. Trump kept saying, oh, we're going to annihilate them. We're going to annihilate Iran. Oh, by the way, we're also going to give them back $24 billion of their own money. So what did we actually accomplish by going to war? Oh, Pete Hegseth claims that, well, they're going to make sure they don't have a nuclear weapon. Okay. Are you sure about that? Are you really sure about that? Folks, the individuals in the White House are grossly incompetent. These people are dumb. Trump fooled these idiots who voted for him by claiming he was great at negotiating. No, he isn't. He's a joke. And what we've seen is soldiers have died, have been injured. We've wasted billions upon billions of dollars. And now we're going to spend billions more to repair a country that we never should have bombed just because Israel wanted us to do. Just stupid. I'm Roland Martin on the Black Information Network.
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8: Here's what's trending this hour.
10: President Trump is set to attend the World Cup final at MetLife Stadium in New Jersey, where he will personally present the trophy to the winning team. FIFA confirmed the move, which breaks with tradition. Typically, the FIFA president handles the ceremony. It marks the first time since 1982 that a head of state will award the trophy, and officials say the visit will bring heightened security for fans at the match. I'm Bree Wood with What's Trending.
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16: Kobe Bryant made the biggest stink that he didn't want to be in Los Angeles. Mm-hmm. Went on everybody's radio show. He went on podcasts back there, and podcasts hadn't even been invented yet. Belly aching how he wanted out of Los Angeles. And guess what? He got over it. He came back. They figured it out. And he wound up getting two more championships once they got Pau Gasol. Stars have been traded.
17: Jaylen Brown's issue is, dang it, I'm tired of being second fiddle to him. And I think he's sick of that. And with these two, it is time for the Jaylen, the Jays, to move on.
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2: 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Elsewhere in entertainment, Rod Wave is gearing up for a busy fall. The rapper's next album, Don't Look Down, is set to arrive on August 28th. He'll follow that release with a nationwide tour kicking off September 12th in Philadelphia. The trek then wraps up November 18th with a hometown show in Atlanta. Tickets for that tour go on sale this Friday. And congratulations are in order for Victoria Monet. Her latest single, Let Me, has climbed to number one on the Billboard's Adult R&B Airplay chart for the week dated June 20th. The latest in entertainment. I'm Morgan Wood on the Black Information Network, your home for Black News First.
3: I'm Bill Black with another Bet You Didn't Know music fact. So I just got through reading Mariah Carey's book, The Meaning of Mariah Carey. And in it, she talks about her and Derek Jeter had a brief fling from 97 to 1998 towards the end of her marriage to Tommy Mottola. She also revealed that Derek was the inspiration for this song.

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4: And I'm Nicole Deal on your home for 24/7 news, the Black Information Network.
3: The Senate is approving a massive housing affordability bill with the goal of lowering prices. Co-sponsored by Massachusetts Democrat Elizabeth Warren and Black South Carolina Republican Tim Scott, the bill was approved 85-5 on Monday in a rare, overwhelmingly bipartisan vote.
5: And our housing crisis doesn't just affect the opportunity to buy a home. Americans can't afford to rent either.
3: The bill would cut away some of the red tape and make it easier to build homes while also setting limits on institutional investors buying up houses. It now goes to the House. A new report from real estate brokerage Redfin says the home ownership rate among black families is at 43.9%.
4: And now to Brooklyn, New York, where Sunshine Davis and her boyfriend Robert White are facing murder charges.
6: In Congress, the Senate is moving forward with a major housing affordability bill aimed at lowering costs and expanding access to home ownership. The bipartisan measure, co-sponsored by Florida Republican Tim Scott and Massachusetts Democrat Elizabeth Warren, passed 85-5 and now heads to the House. The bill will speed up housing construction by reducing regulatory delays and place new limits on institutional investors buying up single-family homes, an effort supporters say could ease pressure on prices. Census data reports black home ownership remains around 45% compared to about 74% for white households, reflecting long-standing gaps in wealth and access to credit. Advocates say boosting supply and reducing investor competition could help narrow that divide over time. That's your Washington Roundup. I'm Morgan Wood, your White House correspondent on the Black Information Network, your home for black news first.
4: In other news, two Madison, Florida teachers who used racial slurs are returning to the classroom. The school board recently voted to allow Madison County High School's Leslie Fletcher and Catherine Roberts to be put back on the instructional list. A third teacher accused of using a racial slur in a parent-teacher conference was not put back on the list, and he will not be allowed to teach next year. Fletcher was caught using the racial slur in a video recorded by black student Destiny Jones. Jones tells WCTV she hopes Fletcher apologizes and makes her students feel comfortable in the classroom, especially black students.
3: Philadelphia, Pennsylvania officials head to Harrisburg to rally for new school funding.
7: We can debate a variety of different issues, but in this society, the education that our young people receive will determine the quality of their lives.
3: Philadelphia's black mayor, Sherelle Parker, is doubling down on ensuring schools are funded and jobs are not cut. Officials have now set their sights on Harrisburg in an effort to encourage state legislators to help the city benefit from a multi-million dollar pledge to fund schools. That money will either come from existing funds, including those in the city's capital budget. I'm Mike Moore, along with Nicole Deal, on your home for 24/7 News, the Black Information Network.
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4: The Federal Trade Commission has already sounded the alarm about sweepstakes scams, but a heartbreaking case out of Florida shows just how devastating these schemes can be. The FTC says scammers will often contact you out of the blue by phone, mail, or social media, claiming you've won a big prize. But there's a catch. The winner has to pay fees, taxes, or processing costs before they can collect. And that is the big red flag. Real sweepstakes never make you pay up front. A Florida couple recently learned this the hard way. Scammers convinced them they had hit a multi-million dollar jackpot, and over several months, the couple drained their savings, sold their car, and even lost their home. In total, they lost over $140,000 before realizing the prize never existed. Officials say the best protection is skepticism. If someone says you won a contest that you never entered, asks for money, or pressures you to keep things secret, it is almost certainly a scam. And when in doubt, call the FTC to find out. Money news at 24 and 54 minutes past each hour. I'm Nicole Deal on your home for Black News First, the Black Information Network.
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4: Black civil rights attorneys Ben Crump and Van Turner want body cam video and an independent autopsy in the death of a one-year-old black boy shot by Mississippi police. Crump demanding answers at a recent news conference.
9: We're here to stand for transparency. Yes. Accountability. Yes. And justice for baby Cohen.
4: Cohen Wiley was killed after police in Senatobia responded to a shoplifting report at a Walmart earlier this month. Police say Cohen's mother was holding him in the passenger seat of a vehicle driving toward officers trying to leave the parking lot. The officer, whose identity has not been revealed, has been placed on administrative leave.
3: A black toddler is lucky to be alive thanks to the quick actions of a Washington State deputy and Good Samaritans. The small child was locked inside of a car while temperatures outside were dangerously approaching 90 degrees.
10: Can you come out with me? I got a sticker for you. Come here. Come here. Don't go that way. There's glass. Come here. Come here. Come here. Come here. Let's get you in my car where it's cool.
3: The child was reportedly drenched in sweat and crying when the deputy broke a window to pull them out back in May. The toddler is okay, while the mother is now facing charges. Tributes are pouring in for music mogul Clive Davis, who died at his home in New York City on Monday. He's known for boosting the careers of Janis Joplin, Whitney Houston, and Bruce Springsteen, while also helping to revitalize the careers of Carlos Santana, Rod Stewart, and Aretha Franklin. Davis was recently hospitalized related to respiratory problems. He was 94 years old.
4: And finally, here's a highlight from the official opening weekend at the Obama Presidential Center in Chicago, Illinois. Ooh, baby, here I am. That is the unmistakable voice of Stevie Wonder. And what a joy to see former President and former First Lady Barack and Michelle Obama bobbing and singing along. And daughters Sasha and Malia were there, too. I'm Nicole Deal, along with Mike Moore, on your home for Black News First, the Black Information Network. Your Washington Roundup is next.
6: In Congress, the Senate is moving forward with a major housing affordability bill aimed at lowering costs and expanding access to home ownership. The bipartisan measure, co-sponsored by Florida Republican Tim Scott and Massachusetts Democrat Elizabeth Warren, passed 85-5 and now heads to the House. The bill will speed up housing construction by reducing regulatory delays and place new limits on institutional investors buying up single-family homes, an effort supporters say could ease pressure on prices. Census data reports black home ownership remains around 45% compared to about 74% for white households, reflecting long-standing gaps in wealth and access to credit. That's your Washington Roundup. I'm Morgan Wood, your White House correspondent on the Black Information Network, your home for Black News First.
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0: I'm Bill Black with another Bet You Didn't Know music fact. How many times have you seen the Temptations movie and said this line?
12: They're coming to see me.
13: They're coming to see the Temptations.
12: Ain't nobody coming to see you, Otis.
0: Maybe there was one somebody. You ever heard Patti LaBelle talk about the time she was engaged?

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1: I'm Bree Wood with BIN News Now. Vice President J.D. Vance is headed back to Washington after what he calls a productive first round of talks with Iran and Switzerland.
2: We left a lot of our team. The Iranians left a lot of their team at the resort there to keep on working at. So all in all, a very productive 36 hours.
1: He says a foundation has been set for further negotiations with efforts in place to keep the Strait of Hormuz open as discussions continue. Four men convicted in the murder of rapper Julio Fulio have formally been sentenced to life in prison without parole. Prosecutors say the group tracked him to Tampa, Florida, and killed him outside a hotel during his 26th birthday celebration. And Tiger Woods has made his first public appearance after completing rehab overseas following a DUI-related crash in March. The 50-year-old spoke at the PGA Tour event in Connecticut, marking his return to the spotlight. Get BIN News Now on demand 24/7 on the iHeartRadio app.
3: I'm Kevin Brown on your home for 24/7 News, the Black Information Network. Millions of people in the Mid-Atlantic and Midwest remain under a threat of severe storms. NBC correspondent Emily Akita reports it follows wild weather that affected much of the country.
4: The suspected tornado in Virginia, leaving behind snapped trees and blocked roadways. Crews and first responders working to clear the mess across the region. Strong winds also wreaking havoc on power lines in multiple states.
3: Severe weather forced ground stops at several airports, with more delays and cancellations reported, especially in the Northeast. The National Weather Service says severe thunderstorms are possible from the Northeast to the High Plains. An area from Delaware to the Carolinas in particular is being monitored for potential flash flooding. At the same time, intense heat will continue across the West, Southwest, and Southern Plains. Texas homeowners are paying nearly $4,000 a year for insurance. That's more than $1,000 higher than the national average.
5: It is those weather risks that we're seeing over and over and over again, and it's the frequency and severity.
3: Rich Johnson with the Insurance Council of Texas says there is good news. The increase in rates has slowed recently. They were up less than 1% last year. Johnson added, rates are high here because of our bad weather. The Supreme Court has ruled against the Rastafarian man who tried to sue over his dreadlocks being cut off at a Louisiana prison. According to the High Court's 6-3 decision, Damon Landor cannot seek damages from prison officials under a law called the Religious Land Use and Institutionalized Persons Act after he was forced to cut off his locks for the first time in 20 years. Since the 2020 incident, the state did not contest that Landor was mistreated and said in court papers that the prison system has changed its grooming policy to ensure that other Rastafarian prisoners do not face similar situations. However, conservative Justice Neil Gorsuch said the law, which applies to any local prison that accepts federal funding, does not allow for claims against individual officials. New York Jets quarterback Geno Smith is facing allegations of assault and battery. Cops were called to the athlete's South Florida home on Sunday around 4:40 p.m. local time. A woman posted a video of the incident to social media, claiming Smith attacked her and broke her computer. Smith, a two-time Pro Bowler who was traded to the Jets by the Raiders in March, no official comment from the Jets or Smith in response to the claims. Motown has launched the New Legends Internship Program to engage HBCU students from four historically black colleges and universities in the music industry through mentorship and hands-on training. The 10-week paid program in Los Angeles will involve students from Howard University, Morgan State University, North Carolina A&T State University, and Spelman College in marketing, creative services, A&R, and digital initiatives. Motown, known for its iconic artists, aims to cultivate future executives, creatives, marketers, and innovators to shape the next era of the music industry. The label, founded in 1959 by Berry Gordy, is interested HBCU students can apply for the next cohort in March by following Universal Music and Motown for updates. I'm Kevin Brown on your home for Black News First, the Black Information Network.
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8: I'm Bill Black with another Betcha Didn't Know Music Fact. Remember when we were kids, there was a story about the little engine that could? Well, this is a story about the little beat that did. Let me explain.
9: I get those goosebumps every time. I need the Heimlich.
0: throw that to the side.
8: It's Travis Scott featuring Kendrick Lamar, Goosebumps. Now when this beat originally dropped,

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4: This is your victory. What you all have shown this evening, whether for state assembly, state senate, or Congress, is that a year ago, it was not the end of a political movement. It was the beginning.
3: Mayor Zoram Mamdani with a magic touch. His backed candidates win big across the board, with political observers watching socialists emerging as the new force in the Democratic Party. NBC News projects Brad Lander wins, unseating incumbent Dan Goldman for the 10th Congressional District, also winning decisively from projections, socialist Claire Valdez winning for the 7th Congressional District.
5: It is my honor to have run a campaign that centers working people, and it is my privilege to be able to vote today, my privilege to do that with my community, to fight for my community, something that I will continue to do day in and day out in the halls of Congress and on the streets, because this is the community that I love, this is the community I will always fight for, and I will fight tooth and nail every single day for them.
3: And to put emphasis on the point, Mamdani-backed candidate Darlisa Avila Chevalier is projected to beat incumbent and Democratic Party establishment-backed Adriano Espaillat for Congressional District 13. The five-term incumbent lost to the 32-year-old Chevalier, who is ready to take on Washington. Another watched race, Congressional 12th, the most wealthiest congressional district in New York. The race involved the descendant of Democratic political dynasty, President John Kennedy's grandson, Jack Schlossberg, and Republican-turned-Democrat, fierce Trump critic, George Conway. They did not win, but the projected winner for Jerry Nadler's old seat is Michael Asher. Forget stealing a car or an SUV. A New Jersey man is accused of stealing a dump truck and live streaming his police chase on Route 24 on social media. It ended when he crashed. Police say Timothy Geary, who is white, told

0: 95 years. Stay away from the mostly vacant Livingston Mall in New Jersey if you have no business there. That warning from Livingston police, who put out a public safety alert saying it's aware of a growing social media presence at the mall and its surrounding property, and the interest is generating visits. The once popular mall only has one remaining tenant, and plans are to turn the mall property into a mixed-use development that includes housing units. I'm Vanessa Tyler on New York's BIN 1600, your home for Black News First.
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4: On September 17th, 2009, 24-year-old Mytrese Richardson disappeared without a trace in the woods near Malibu, California. She had been arrested at a beachside restaurant for failing to pay a tab and taken to the Lost Hills Sheriff Station.
5: You know, I mean, she's not from that area, and I would hate to wake up to a morning report. Lost somewhere with her head chopped off.
6: At least in the station here, she will be separated, so nobody's going to be with her. So at least that's, you know, the plus thing, so you don't have to worry about her safety.
4: This is the same sheriff station where Mel Gibson was taken to sober up after his drunken rant and then safely driven back to his car. There was no courtesy ride for Mytrese, the young African-American non-celebrity.
7: They knew that she had been released with no car, no money, no cell phone, nothing. And in the dead of night, her mom calls the next morning to tell them that she never came home. And it's like, oh, well, she probably just, you know, she'll, they were just very nonchalant and casual about it.
5: She doesn't know the area. She's never been in your area. Well, I think she's depressed. That's what has me.
6: That's worth that. You more than just her. Okay.
4: The police released her just after midnight.
8: There was nothing right. They had my treats victimized from the moment they knew that she was not in the right state of mind she needed to be in. And she needed help. She should have went to a hospital.
4: Mytrese disappeared into the darkness and was never seen alive again. I'm Katherine Townsend, a private investigator, investigative journalist, and host of the podcast Helen Gone. In the third season of Helen Gone, we're going to try to find out what really happened to Mytrese Richardson.
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9: Hi, I'm Amber Payton with the Black Information Network. In most newsrooms, stories about the Black community are an occasional headline. Here, they're the main focus every hour, every day. We cover national news through a Black lens, we lift up local voices, and we follow up when others move on. Our goal is simple. 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Because you deserve a news source that sees the full picture and keeps you in it. With Black News First, this is the Black Information Network.
10: The opinions, beliefs, and viewpoints expressed in this commentary are those of the author and do not necessarily represent those of BIN and its founding partners and employees.
11: I'm James T. Harris, and I have something to say. Every election cycle, every redistricting fight, every major political battle, we're told the same thing. Black representation matters, but apparently it only matters when the Black person is a Democrat. Take what happened in Memphis. Tennessee lawmakers redrew a congressional district currently represented by a white Democrat who's held the seat for nearly two decades. Democrats immediately started shouting racism, white supremacy, and voter suppression. Then an inconvenient fact emerged. One of the Republicans positioned to compete for that seat is a Black woman from Memphis, a single mother who overcame homelessness, built a business, and has spent years trying to unseat the incumbent. Suddenly, the conversation wasn't about representation anymore. We've seen this before. When a Black Republican runs for office, the rules change. The standards change. The celebration of diversity disappears. The historic significance vanishes. Remember Virginia? Winsome Earle Sears, a Marine veteran, sought to become the state's first elected black female governor. Yet Barack Obama and many of the same people who constantly lecture America about the importance of electing black leaders lined up behind her white Democratic opponent. That's when you realize the issue is

0: isn't race. The issue is political loyalty. If representation were truly the goal, every black candidate breaking barriers would be celebrated. Instead, some are embraced while others are ignored, dismissed, or attacked, depending on the letter next to their name. Unfortunately, black Americans are a voting bloc owned by the Democrat Party, forbidden to have the right to think, vote, and lead according to our own individual convictions. And the moment people exercise that independence, suddenly they're told they don't count. That's not empowerment. That's political control. The next time someone wraps themselves in the language of representation, pay attention to whether they are celebrating the person or protecting the party. There's a difference. I'm James T. Harris for the Black Information Network.
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3: Here's what's trending this hour. President Trump says he has proof that vandalism caused damage to the Lincoln Memorial reflecting pool, claiming vandals cut a large slit in the structure. He said the evidence will be revealed in court. While several people have been arrested or cited in connection to vandalism, officials and contractors have not confirmed that a cut in the pool is responsible for the damage, leaving questions about the true cause. I'm Bree Wood with What's Trending.
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4: Nike is spotlighting HBCU baseball ahead of MLB All-Star Week with a new sneaker collaboration honoring Ken Griffey Jr. The sportswear giant has unveiled an HBCU-inspired Air Max 1, tied to the HBCU Swingman Classic, the annual showcase founded by the Hall of Famer to highlight top talent from historically black colleges and universities. The design pays tribute to the event's growing impact on baseball culture and player visibility on the national stage. The sneaker features details connected to Griffey's signature style and the Swingman Classic branding, blending baseball heritage with Nike's classic Air Max silhouette. The release is expected to drop during MLB All-Star Week in Philadelphia, where the Swingman Classic will once again spotlight 50 HBCU athletes competing in front of scouts and fans. With the latest in HBCU news, I'm Morgan Wood on the Black Information Network, your home for black news first.
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4: Music mogul Clive Davis is dead at the age of 94. His family confirmed he died at his home in New York City on Monday. Davis was recently hospitalized related to respiratory problems. He's known for boosting the careers of Janis Joplin, Whitney Houston, Bruce Springsteen, while also helping revitalize the careers of Carlos Santana, Rod Stewart, and Aretha Franklin. Davis served as the president of a number of record labels, including Columbia Records and Arista Records. He was inducted into the Rock and Roll Hall of Fame in 2000 as a non-performer. Elsewhere in entertainment, Toy Story 5 is enjoying the biggest opening of the year. The film led the weekend domestic box office, bringing in $160 million. It's also the second weekend of Steven Spielberg's new movie, Disclosure Day, which is proving to be a major box office draw, bringing in another $17 million over the weekend. Rounding out the top five movies are Backrooms, Scary Movie, and Masters of the Universe. With the latest in entertainment news, I'm Morgan Wood on the Black Information Network, BINnews.com, your home for Black news first.
7: I'm Uptown Angela on the Black Information Network. In 1895, Mary Fields, also known as Stagecoach Mary, became the first African-American woman to become a U.S. Postal Service Star Route Carrier. She was hired because she was the fastest at hitching a team of six horses. She drove her route with horses and a mule named Moses. Born a slave in 1832 in Tennessee, Mary had a reputation for wearing men's clothes, smoking, drinking, and shooting guns. Before becoming a mail carrier, she worked for 10 years at a convent, but her lifestyle led her to being kicked out of the mission. As a star carrier in Cascade, Montana, her job was to protect the mail on her route from thieves and bandits and to deliver mail. She was the only second woman in the United States and the first African-American woman to serve in that role. When she died in December 1914, she had one of the largest funerals ever in Cascade. And that's a fact. I'm Uptown Angela on the Black Information Network.
8: I'm Mike Moore.
9: And I'm Nicole Deal on your home for 24/7 News, the Black Information Network.
8: We begin in Illinois. Governor J.B. Pritzker is firing back at President Trump over his comments about a deadly weekend of gun violence in Chicago. Pritzker, a Democrat, was asked about a social media post in which Trump asked why the governor wasn't calling on him for help after a Juneteenth holiday weekend that included a mass shooting.
10: I don't think that we should be listening to this president about promises that he makes or that he has any idea how to protect us in the state of Illinois. I am deeply concerned to make sure that we're keeping the people of Illinois safe.
8: Pritzker blasted the president about his own issues, saying he hired an unqualified company to paint the reflecting pool and didn't know that the Strait of Hormuz could be closed by Iran.
9: A federal judge has dismissed the Trump administration's lawsuit challenging Los Angeles, California's so-called sanctuary city ordinance. The L.A. city attorney says a U.S. district court judge granted the city's motion to dismiss the federal government's case.
4: The Trump administration is challenging a 2024 ordinance. That L.A. ordinance prohibits city resources, property, and personnel from cooperating with federal immigration authorities or sharing information about an individual's immigration status. Los Angeles Black Mayor Karen Bass said in a statement that the ruling affirms the righteousness of our commitment to protect immigrants and all L.A. residents from the administration's attacks on every front. The court granted the administration the opportunity to file an amended complaint. I'm Morgan Wood on the Black Information Network.
9: There's a new mayor in Charlotte, North Carolina. Robert Harrington, who is Black, will serve as interim mayor following a vote by the city council. He will finish out the term of Vi Lyles, whose resignation takes effect June 30th.
11: We had incredible candidates for this job. We had an incredible process. It was very brief, but really look forward to bringing those skills of listening, transparency, communication, collaboration to bear.
9: Harrington will serve an 18-month term beginning July 1st and ending December 6th, 2027. He is an attorney and president of the North Carolina Bar Association. The interim position was made available when Mayor Vi Lyles announced her resignation in May. Five people were chosen to be interviewed for the vacancy.
8: In Jacksonville, Florida, four Black men have been sentenced to life in prison without parole for the murder of Black rapper Charles Jones, known as Julio Fulio. The men ambushed Jones while he was celebrating his birthday in Tampa, Florida, shooting him several times in a hotel parking lot. The judge pointed out the consequences of gang violence and drill rap videos that led to Jones's death and the defendants facing life sentences. And finally, we've learned Lifting Labels Benefit Corporation has appointed Reverend Medgar Reed as Director of Sales and Marketing. Reverend Reed, who is Black, brings over 40 years of experience in community service and will lead efforts to pursue business opportunities with government agencies and military stakeholders. I'm Mike Moore, along with Nicole Deal on your home for 24/7 News, the Black Information Network.
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16: 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Black populations are more than three times as likely to have kidney failure compared to white Americans.
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9: What used to be Amazon Prime Day has now turned into Amazon Prime Days. 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Even Kohl's is getting in on the fun with its Deal Days summer event. Money news at 24 and 54 minutes past each hour. I'm Nicole Deal on your home for Black News First, the Black Information Network.
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9: A new team of prominent civil rights, criminal defense, and appellate attorneys are stepping in to handle Carmelo Anthony's appeal after his recent murder conviction and 35-year prison sentence in the death of Austin Metcalf. Based in Texas, the group of six is working pro bono. Their goal is to ensure every viable issue is fully presented on appeal. The team includes black former Dallas County prosecutor Russell Wilson and Texas NAACP president Gary Bledsoe, who is also black.
8: In predominantly black Chicago, Illinois, several community and faith leaders are proposing a Department of Gun Violence Reduction.
17: The group gathered at City Hall yesterday following 30-plus shootings over the weekend in Chicago.
18: Families are living in trauma. Whether you're directly impacted or indirectly impacted, communities are not living and thriving the way that they should because we are not addressing the issue heads on.
17: Supporters of the planned department are hoping for $100 million to fund the office, which will include a commissioner and a community advisory board.
8: The Department of Housing and Urban Development is cutting off funding to the Homeless Services Authority in Los Angeles, California. HUD Secretary Scott Turner, who is black, says his office is also launching an investigation.
19: And when you look at LASA, LASA has received $1 billion over the last 5 years as it pertains to homelessness and hundreds of millions of dollars a year with no results. And not only do they not have results, but through our investigation, we found fraud.
8: Though many disagree, Turner says LA's problem is a drug addiction and mental illness problem, not a homelessness problem.
9: And finally, there's a Democratic Republic of Congo football superfan that is hard to forget. A black Congolese man known as Lumumba Vea is famous for standing completely still for the entire 90 minutes of the game, like a mannequin or statue. He poses with a raised right hand in full team colors as a way to show unwavering support. He has reportedly done it for years, and he refuses to move until the final whistle. I'm Nicole Deal, along with Mike Moore, on your home for Black News First, the Black Information Network. Your healthy minute is next.
4: A nonprofit serving people with vision loss is raising awareness as blindness and visual impairment continue to rise across the country. Visions, based in Spring Valley, New York, says advances in assistive technology are helping people who are blind or visually impaired remain independent, stay employed, and manage daily tasks. The CDC estimates more than 12 million Americans age 40 and older have vision impairment. Black Americans are nearly twice as likely as white Americans to develop glaucoma, one of the leading causes of blindness, and are more likely to experience vision loss from diabetes and other chronic health conditions. Experts recommend regular eye exams, especially for those experiencing changes in vision, and encourage people to explore vision rehabilitation services when needed. That's your Healthy Minutes. I'm Morgan Wood on the Black Information Network.
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14: 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It makes me feel good. But let's see. All my God kids love Taylor Swift so much. Like, you have to hear the way that they sing this song. They're like, you have to listen, Gma, to the song. And look, and can I buy it? And can I get it? So it's definitely some Taylor Swift happening around me going on. And she's super cool. I also really appreciate the way that she writes music and plays music and everything. So she's dope. I like ASAP Rocky. I like ASAP Ferg, too. So, yeah, there's a lot of things I'm into.
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20: Hope in the face of difficulty. Hope in the face of uncertainty. The audacity of hope.
21: I'm asking you to believe, not in my ability to bring about change, but in yours. Yes, we can.
1: Hope has an address, and it starts with us. Honoring legacies, overcoming barriers, pursuing justice, empowering generations.
22: In the life of our nation, across every generation, there are those who stand apart. They step up, they raise their hands, they take that oath. They put on the uniform and they put their lives on the line. They do this so that the rest of us might live in a country and a world that is safer, freer, and more just. This is the gift they've given us. This is the debt that we owe them.
3: Welcome to Hope Has an Address. I'm Bree Wood for the Black Information Network. For a lot of veterans, service doesn't end when they come home. It shows up in memory, in identity, and in the stories they carry. And now those stories are being given a permanent place inside the Obama Presidential Center on Chicago's South Side. One of the most powerful spaces inside that center is the Elie Wiesel Auditorium. Elie Wiesel was a Holocaust survivor, a Nobel Peace Prize winner, close friend of President Barack Obama, and a man who dedicated his life to making sure the world never looked away from human suffering. But more than that, he believed in the responsibility of memory, that telling the truth about what people have lived through isn't optional, it's necessary.
23: I believe firmly and profoundly that anyone who listens to a witness becomes a witness. So those who hear us, those who read us, those who learn something from us, they will continue to bear witness for us. At a certain point in time, they will do it for all of us.
3: That's why his name matters here, because the auditorium is meant to be a space where difficult stories are told out loud and where people are asked not just to listen, but to understand. At the Obama Presidential Center, that includes the stories of military service and specifically the voices that haven't always been centered. Black veterans, men and women who served their country and came home to a country that hasn't always served them the same way. Here's Army veteran, co-founder, and executive director of the Black Veterans Project, Richard Brookshire, on why honoring our veterans is so important.
24: The Black Veterans Project was born out of a recognition that there was a lack of a digital kind of conversation, and we know how important the internet is in this age, around racial justice in the military. Just broadly, a conversation about racial justice and inequity in the military. And so we wanted to start to bridge more of a national dialogue about that. We wanted to be an organization that could provide more in-depth research and accountability organization for the military to ensure that it was doing its due diligence, not only about correcting the long harms that have been made against Black veterans, but ensuring that diversity and equity in the ranks as it stands now, white nationalism in the ranks as it stands now, was addressed.
3: President Obama has been clear. This center isn't about preserving history as something distant. It's about connecting it to civic responsibility. And that includes making sure veterans are not just recognized, but remembered in full. That's where the storytelling becomes personal. 100-year-old World War II U.S. Army veteran John Clifton Dix talks about living through the Jim Crow era.
25: They didn't see nobody like me. And on this side, they had a great big gate, a great big sign that said, Do not attempt to enter into that gate. I can't even go downtown shopping, do no shopping until 4 o'clock.
3: As we know, service doesn't end at deployment. It continues in transition, in community, and in healing. And for many Black veterans, it includes navigating systems that haven't always been built with them in mind. The Obama Presidential Center plans to feature those experiences not as footnotes, but as part of a larger American story. Through exhibitions, recorded voices, and public programming, it's a shift from medals to memory, from recognition to understanding. That's the heart of it, from service to story. At the Obama Presidential Center, memory isn't just about looking back. It's about making sure what's been lived continues to shape what comes next. For more information about the Obama Presidential Center opening on Juneteenth, visit Obama.org. The Obama Foundation is a nonprofit collaborator of the Black Information Network. I'm Bree Wood for the Black Information Network.
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0: 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Most definitely come.
5: Born in Mississippi in 1931, James Earl Jones would become a powerful symbol of resilience and excellence. From the Great White Hope to voicing Darth Vader.
6: No, I am the father.
5: Jones' resonant voice and commanding presence helped him become one of the most distinguished actors of his generation. Crediting poetry and acting for helping him overcome a childhood stutter, his Broadway debut would come in 1957. Winning his first Tony Award in 1968, he would go on to join a select group of entertainers by also winning a Grammy, Emmy, and Oscar, or EGOT. His impact so powerful, the Court Theater on Broadway was renamed after him in 2022. Breaking barriers in Hollywood and theater at a time when opportunities for Black actors were limited.
10: Go through life worried if someone had liked you or not. 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
5: James Earl Jones' success and legacy are a source of inspiration and pride for the Black community. Rest in power, James Earl Jones.
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13: This is your victory. What you all have shown this evening, whether for State Assembly, State Senate, or Congress, is that a year ago, it was not the end of a political movement. It was the beginning.
11: Mayor Zoram Mamdani with a magic touch. His backed candidates win big across the board, with political observers watching socialists emerging as the new force in the Democratic Party. NBC News projects Brad Lander wins, unseating incumbent Dan Goldman for the 10th Congressional District. Also winning decisively from projections, socialist Claire Valdez winning for the 7th Congressional District.
26: It is my honor to have run a campaign that centers working people, and it is my privilege to be able to vote today, my privilege to do that with my community, to fight for my community, something that I will continue to do day in and day out in the halls of Congress and on the streets, because this is the community that I love, this is the community I will always fight for, and I will fight tooth and nail every single day for them.
11: And to put emphasis on the point, Mamdani-backed candidate Darlisa Avila Chevalier is projected to beat incumbent and Democratic Party establishment-backed Adriano Espaillat for Congressional District 13. The five-term incumbent lost to the 32-year-old Chevalier, who is ready to take on Washington. Another watched race, Congressional 12th, the most wealthiest congressional district in New York. The race involved the descendant of Democratic political dynasty, President John Kennedy's grandson, Jack Schlossberg, and Republican-turned-Democrat, fierce Trump critic, George Conway. They did not win, but the projected winner for Jerry Nadler's old seat is Michael Asher. Forget stealing a car or an SUV. A New Jersey man is accused of stealing a dump truck and live streaming his police chase on Route 24 on social media. It ended when he crashed. Police say Timothy Geary, who is white, told them he wanted to drive the dump truck home. It was stolen from a gas station. The 24-year-old is sitting in the Morris County Jail for third-degree burglary and third-degree motor vehicle theft charges. Late-nighters know steaming hot tiny burgers from White Castle. Well, those who normally stop by the Queens location on 57th and Elmhurst will need to go somewhere else. After 87 years at that location, they are turning off the grills. The company got an offer they couldn't refuse for the valuable real estate, so they're closing that location. Workers will be offered jobs at other locations. The Bronx location on Fordham Road, by the way, is the oldest one in the city operating there, for 95 years. Stay away from the mostly vacant Livingston Mall in New Jersey if you have no business there. That warning from Livingston police, who put out a public safety alert saying it's aware of a growing social media presence at the mall and its surrounding property, and the interest is generating visits. The once popular mall only has one remaining tenant, and plans are to turn the mall property into a mixed-use development that includes housing units. I'm Vanessa Tyler on New York's BIN 1600, your home for Black News First.
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9: Most people know about Restaurant Week, but not everyone knows there's a Black Restaurant Week born in Houston, Texas in 2016 and is now spreading to cities across the country. It's more than just menus. It's a movement.
8: And so we really want to create something that was more all-inclusive to the creative things we were seeing happening in the food scene.
9: That's one of the three founders, Fallon Farrell.
8: As we've grown through the years, we've literally watched businesses start off as like a pop-up food tent and now having like two or three locations.
9: From soul food kitchens to hidden gem caterers, Black Restaurant Week shines a light where it's long been missing. It's helped generate tens of millions of dollars for Black-owned businesses, keeping legacies alive and creating new ones. And it's part of Black history still being written every time a diner takes that first bite. I'm Esther Dillard for the Black Information Network.
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0: 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I'm Charlamagne the God, host of the world's most dangerous morning show, The Breakfast Club, and my history lives here.
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8: The opinions, beliefs, and viewpoints expressed in this commentary are those of the author and do not necessarily represent those of BIN and its founding partners and employees. Now it's time to bring the funk with Roland S. Martin.
9: So Donald Trump spends a ton of time trashing President Barack Obama for the deal that he negotiated with Iran. And what does Trump do? He gets us into a big war with Iran. Then he pretty much cuts a deal that's even worse than the one that he kept complaining about. They keep saying that, oh, now the Strait of Hormuz is open. Well, it was open before. Now they're charging people to actually use it. Oh, by the way, we're going to give Iran $300 billion to rebuild stuff that we blew up. You see how stupid this is? It's just beyond dumb. Trump kept saying, oh, we're going to annihilate them. We're going to annihilate Iran. Oh, by the way, we're also going to give them back $24 billion of their own money. So what did we actually accomplish by going to war? Oh, Pete Hegseth claims that, well, they're going to make sure they don't have a nuclear weapon. Okay. Are you sure about that? Are you really sure about that? Folks, the individuals in the White House are grossly incompetent. These people are dumb. Trump fooled these idiots who voted for him by claiming he was great at negotiating. No, he isn't. He's a joke. And what we've seen is soldiers have died, have been injured. We've wasted billions upon billions of dollars. And now we're going to spend billions more to repair a country that we never should have bombed just because Israel wanted us to do. Just stupid. I'm Roland Martin on the Black Information Network.
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10: Here's what's trending this hour. A former Navy Rear Admiral recently fired by Secretary of War Pete Hegseth has secured a Democratic primary victory in South Carolina. Nancy LaCour won the nomination in the state's first congressional district after defeating a Coast Guard veteran in a runoff election. The 35-year Navy veteran will now face Republican Jenny Honeycutt in November, aiming to flip a district that has traditionally leaned Republican. I'm Bree Wood with what's trending.
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12: 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Giannis is taking his talent to South Beach.
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15: Kobe Bryant made the biggest stink that he didn't want to be in Los Angeles. Mm-hmm. Went on everybody's radio show. He went on podcasts back there, and podcasts hadn't even been invented yet. Belly aching how he wanted out of Los Angeles. And guess what? He got over it. He came back. They figured it out. And he wound up getting two more championships once they got Pau Gasol. Stars have been traded.
16: Jaylen Brown's issue is, dang it, I'm tired of being second fiddle to him. And I think he's sick of that. With these two, it is time for the Jaylen, the Jays, to move on.
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2: Ice Cube and Nia Long are reuniting for a new sequel in the Are We There Yet franchise. The upcoming film titled Are They Gone Yet will bring back the beloved characters nearly two decades after the original movie debuted. This time, the story will follow Ice Cube's character as he navigates life as a grandfather facing a new generation of challenges. The film is currently in development, marking the return of one of Ice Cube's most successful comedy series. Also in entertainment, rapper and actress Eve is launching a new wellness business aimed at making self-care more accessible. The venture, called Breathe and Believe, focuses on creating inclusive spaces for relaxation and learning, offering activities like meditation, sound baths, and Reiki. Eve says the goal is to break away from what she calls the elitist side of the wellness industry and provide a welcoming environment for people to find balance and reduce stress. The launch comes as she continues marking milestones in her career, including the anniversary of her debut album. With the latest in entertainment at 17 and 47 minutes past each hour, I'm Bree Wood on the Black Information Network, your home for Black News First.
3: This is Wesson Tishome with another essential Black film. What started as a suggestion from Maya Angelou to the government of Ghana ended with an Independence Day concert on March 6, 1971. Featuring Wilson Pickett, Ike and Tina Turner, Les McCann and Eddie Harris, the Staple Singers, Santana featuring Willie Bobo, Roberta Flack, and the voices of East Harlem, the movie Soul to Soul not only captures performances from these iconic artists, their personal journey connecting to their roots, ancestral homeland, and history.
4: People get offended by talking about going back home and all that, but in a way, I really feel it deep inside. They just
3: won't. Transformational for many of the artists whose only understanding of Africa came from Hollywood tropes, but also for the country of Ghana that would experience Western music firsthand for the first time.
5: You can hear the moans and groans coming from here. Their spirits are still here.
3: Soul to Soul captures artist and audience united by a history of oppression and the music used to overcome it, making it another essential Black film. I'm Wesson Tishome for the Black Information Network.
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6: I'm Esther Dillard on your home for 24/7 news, the Black Information Network. Here are your top stories. The fallout from storm damage across the country. What people are doing this week. Philadelphia's Black mayor, Sherelle Parker, is aiming to address gun violence with a new plan. And in California, officials say it's the largest seizure of fireworks for Pasadena. Police served a search warrant at a building in Los Angeles and netted around 100,000 pounds of illegal fireworks. Given the potential for fires like the one in Altadena and other parts of the region, NBC Los Angeles reports officials say this stash is considered extremely dangerous.
7: We have to evaluate it on its potential danger, and I think that it's deadly. We've seen explosives throughout the city and throughout the county in the past where people have been injured or up to and including fatalities.
6: Officials also seized improvised explosive devices, a large amount of marijuana products, and an unregistered firearm with high-capacity magazines. Meantime, a Louisiana prisoner who sued officials for cutting his dreadlocks did not win his case before the U.S. Supreme Court. The man argued that they violated his First Amendment rights because of his Rastafari religious beliefs.
8: And the question is, even if your religious rights are violated, can you sue a state official, in this case prison officials, to get monetary damages? And what the court said in a 6-3 decision is that you can't.
6: The Supreme Court ruled he could not get monetary compensation, even if they were wrong in violating his rights. One legal expert explained the reasoning on WVUE. Also in Louisiana, a 23-year-old man became the first in the state to be cured of sickle cell disease through gene therapy. Doctors at Manning Family Children's Hospital gave Daniel Cressy the procedure over a 2-year period. They announced this week he no longer had any traces of the disease in his body. Cressy says he's grateful to be able to pursue his dreams of becoming a pilot.
9: This entire journey was the hardest thing I've done in my life. And the reason why I work so hard with our organization, Privileged Pilots, is because I don't want anybody else to have to experience the loneliness and the uncertainty and the hopelessness that I felt.
6: The procedure uses a patient's own stem cells that have been edited in a lab so they no longer produce the defective cells that cause the disease. And finally, if you take blood pressure medication, check your medicine cabinet. NBC Chicago reports the FDA is flagging a nationwide recall of more than 11,000 bottles of chlorothalidone. NBC Chicago reports the FDA is flagging a nationwide recall of more than 11,000 bottles of chlorothalidone tablets, a common drug used to treat hypertension. The maker, Inventia Healthcare, says the pills failed dissolution testing, meaning the medication may not be properly absorbed by the body. This is especially critical for Black Americans who are 25% more likely to be diagnosed with high blood pressure than the general population. If you have the drug at home, contact your doctor or pharmacy immediately. For more news impacting the Black community, listen to the Black Information Network on the iHeartRadio app or log on to BINnews.com. 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
14: If you have student loans, you could soon get a break. The Education Department says it's temporarily cutting interest rates by 1 percentage point for some federal borrowers to make payments a little bit more affordable. The move comes as more Americans are falling behind on their student loans. More than 10% of borrowers are now delinquent, the highest level in 6 years. But there's a catch. The lower rate is only available to certain borrowers with federal direct loans who sign up for automatic payments. The savings won't be huge, but every dollar counts. On a typical loan balance, borrowers could save hundreds of dollars over time. The rate cut lasts through June of 2028 and is part of a broader effort to keep more Americans from slipping into default as major changes to the student loan system takes effect on July 1st. With Money News at 24 and 54 minutes past each hour, I'm Mimi Brown on your home for Black News First, the Black Information Network.

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3: Detroit police shot and injured an armed 19-year-old Monday. Black Detroit Police Chief Todd Bettison discussed the police presence downtown ahead of the Ford fireworks show.
4: It's not smart for people to bring guns downtown to the city of Detroit, but our officers are trained, highly skilled, and when they see individuals carrying what they believe weapons, they will engage, and we're being very, very proactive out here.
3: Police claim the teenager was trying to run away from officers in downtown Detroit. An officer fired shots as he feared for his and the public's safety. The teen was shot several times and is hospitalized. Police recovered a weapon at the scene.
5: $74 million in medical debt for more than 71,000 Michigan residents has been completely wiped from the books. Monday, Governor Gretchen Whitmer announced the second round of medical debt forgiveness. The state worked with Undue Medical Debt to help families who were having to choose between putting food on the table or paying their medical bills, according to Whitmer. The president of Undue Medical Debt said many can feel the weight being lifted off their shoulders.
6: There is a for-profit market for medical debt that we are mimicking, but we turn it into a charitable mission.
5: The nonprofit purchases medical debt for people nationwide and simply pays it off, no questions asked. To date, Undue Medical Debt has been able to relieve more than $40 billion in total.
3: Crime is down while the World Cup is underway in Atlanta. Monday, the police department announced overall crime decreased 8% in the first week of the tournament. Estimates show roughly 500,000 people have visited Atlanta so far. Officers have concentrated patrols in downtown as well as Cascade and Cheshire Bridge Road area.
5: And former President Barack Obama and Michelle Obama have a new animated fantasy series set to hit Disney Plus. The Obama's company, Higher Ground, has teamed up with Disney kids and family on a show called Journey. It's a music-driven animated series created by Matt Munn with a female superhero named Journey. She follows a mysterious call and discovers forbidden lands while seeking the truth behind her father's disappearance. She then discovers a hidden power that can save people's lives. Right now, there's no release date on when the series will air.
3: I'm Misty Jordan, along with Esther Dillard, on your home for Black News First, the Black Information Network. Now, here's your Washington Roundup.
7: The Justice Department has announced a record-breaking healthcare fraud crackdown. Acting Attorney General Todd Blanche announced charges are being brought against more than 450 defendants.
8: Fraudsters can no longer rip off American taxpayers. If you seek to harm or cheat Americans, we will find you, seize any assets, and prosecute you to the fullest extent of the law.
7: The alleged fraud totals more than $6.5 billion. Among those being charged are 90 medical professionals, as well as 100 defendants accused of Medicaid fraud. The alleged fraud happened across 45 U.S. states and territories. Secretary of State Marco Rubio is traveling to the Middle East for what the State Department described as discussions on a range of regional priorities. Rubio will visit the United Arab Emirates, Kuwait, and Bahrain through the 25th. And that's your Washington Roundup. I'm Mike Moore on your home for 24/7 News, the Black Information Network.
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10: In 1942, during the height of World War II, the U.S. Marine Corps opened its doors to black recruits for the very first time, but not at Camp Lejeune. Instead, they went to a segregated facility known as Montford Point in North Carolina. These brave black men, more than 20,000 strong, trained under harsh conditions, fighting racism and doubt while preparing to defend a country that didn't defend them. From the Pacific Islands to the Korean War, Montford Point Marines proved their courage on and off the battlefield, paving the way for a full integration of the Marine Corps in 1949. And now their legacy lives on in every Marine who serves with honor and in the proud history of black excellence and sacrifice that helped shape America's freedom. The Montford Point Marines, the first to fight for a nation still learning to be free. For the Black Information Network, I'm Mike Stevens.
11: I'm Bree Wood with BIN News Now. NBC News is projecting South Carolina Attorney General Alan Wilson has won the Republican gubernatorial runoff.
12: I also want to give a shout out to President Trump.
11: backed by President Trump, Wilson now advances to face Democrat Jermaine Johnson in the November election. A federal judge has blocked the Trump administration from making arrests inside immigration courts. The ruling says detaining migrants there created a chilling effect on court appearances, though federal officials are criticizing the decision. And the Supreme Court has ruled against a Rastafarian man whose dreadlocks were cut off in a Louisiana prison. In a 6-3 decision, the court found he cannot seek damages from individual officers, even as the state acknowledged the mistreatment and updated its grooming policies. Get BIN News now on demand 24/7 on the iHeartRadio app.
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13: Hey, what's going on, man? Come here. You're not in trouble. Come here.
12: A black mother says she's tired of this. She calls it harassment of her son and black boys who look like him.
13: You're being detained. Stop. Stop.
12: That's her 16-year-old son, Jeremiah Spearman, walking on the sidewalk, minding his business. To some, it may look normal, but to a white cop in Battle Creek, Michigan, something about the black teen looks suspicious.
13: Come here. I just want to talk to you. Come here.
14: This is the second time.
13: Come here.
12: In released body cam, the cops insist he has the right to stop and question him. He was handcuffed as backup arrives and goes through his pockets, takes his pocket knife. The cop explains, although he didn't do anything yet, cops have the right to make sure he doesn't, especially walking with his hands in his waistband.
13: Reasonable suspicion.
12: A mother from Ohio did not spare the rod, and it will put 29-year-old Daisha Phillips behind bars on 2 counts of child abuse. The mean mother admits to binding the hands of her 2 young children and shoving them down a flight of stairs. The black mother telling officials she considered what she did as, quote, normal discipline. Her 2 small children, a 4-year-old boy and a 5-year-old girl, reportedly caused a risk of serious injury to the boy. Besides pushing the girl down the stairs, reports show she beat the girl with a belt so severely the girl had to be hospitalized. The abusive mother was sentenced to 2 years in prison. A black man's Rastafari religion does not come before prison rules. The Supreme Court weighing in, ruling Damon Landor cannot sue the Louisiana prison who ordered all his dreads be cut off while he was an inmate. Landor argued his dreads are part of his religious beliefs, but the court ruled the prison cannot be held financially liable for shearing off his hair. 2 guards held him down while a 3rd shaved his head. His voice entertained us for decades.
15: But it will be a whole new world without my friend.
12: That's singer Regina Bell mourning her friend, Peebo Bryson, who died recently. Among those filling Antioch Baptist Church in Atlanta, B.B. Winans, Reuben Studdard, and former U.N. Ambassador Andrew Young.
16: There is no better example of the greatness of Atlanta than Peebo Bryson.
12: And there were the heartbreaking goodbyes from his wife and young son.
17: He never met a stranger. Everyone was his friend, and he treated everyone as an equal.
18: 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I'm so sorry I could not save him.
12: Peebo Bryson died of a stroke. The Grammy Award winner was 75 years old. 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I'm Vanessa Tyler on the Black Information Network, your home for Black News First.
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7: The United States Senate has had a total of 12 black members, with the first being Hiram Rhodes Rebels, elected in 1870 during the Reconstruction era. Jim Crow and other disenfranchisement tactics led to a gap of nearly 90 years between the first and second U.S. black senators. In 1992, Carol Moseley Braun became the first black woman to serve in the U.S. Senate.
19: I don't know, maybe this is just my day to get to talk about race. Maybe I'm just lucky like that today.
7: Vice President Kamala Harris became the second black female Israel to serve as a U.S. senator in 2017. Barack Obama was the fifth black senator and the first to be elected president of the United States.
14: Race is an issue that I believe this nation cannot afford to ignore right now.
7: While Georgia's Raphael Warnock is the latest black member of the U.S. Senate after his 2021 election. Black U.S. senators have made contributions to the country and paved the way for future generations of black leaders. And that's a fact. This is Mike Moore for the Black Information Network.
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21: This is your victory. What you all have shown this evening, whether for state assembly, state senate, or Congress, is that a year ago, it was not the end of a political movement. It was the beginning.
12: Mayor Zoram Mamdani with a magic touch. His backed candidates win big across the board, with political observers watching socialists emerging as the new force in the Democratic Party. NBC News projects Brad Lander wins, unseating incumbent Dan Goldman for the 10th Congressional District, also winning decisively from projections, socialist Claire Valdez winning for the 7th Congressional District.
22: It is my honor to have run a campaign that centers working people, and it is my privilege to be able to vote today, my privilege to do that with my community, to fight for my community, something that I will continue to do day in and day out in the halls of Congress and on the streets, because this is the community that I love, this is the community I will always fight for, and I will fight tooth and nail every single day for them.
12: And to put emphasis on the point, Mamdani-backed candidate Darlisa Avila Chevalier is projected to beat incumbent and Democratic Party establishment-backed Adriano Espaillat for Congressional District 13. The five-term incumbent lost to the 32-year-old Chevalier, who is ready to take on Washington. Another watched race, Congressional 12th, the most wealthiest congressional district in New York. The race involved the descendant of Democratic political dynasty, President John Kennedy's grandson, Jack Schlossberg, and Republican-turned-Democrat, fierce Trump critic, George Conway. They did not win, but the projected winner for Jerry Nadler's old seat is Michael Asher. Forget stealing a car or an SUV. A New Jersey man is accused of stealing a dump truck and live streaming his police chase on Route 24 on social media. It ended when he crashed. Police say Timothy Geary, who is white, told them he wanted to drive the dump truck home. It was stolen from a gas station. The 24-year-old is sitting in the Morris County Jail for third-degree burglary and third-degree motor vehicle theft charges. Late-nighters know steaming hot tiny burgers from White Castle. Well, those who normally stop by the Queens location on 57th and Elmhurst will need to go somewhere else. After 87 years at that location, they are turning off the grills. The company got an offer they couldn't refuse for the valuable real estate, so they're closing that location. Workers will be offered jobs at other locations. The Bronx location on Fordham Road, by the way, is the oldest one in the city operating there.

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2: Russ Faria was charged with a crime that he swore he did not commit.
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2: 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I've been a correspondent for Dateline NBC for 25 years. 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
5: 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Betsy Faria has not received justice. 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
10: 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Every day we deliver news made with your life in mind. 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Our journalists come from the communities they report on, and that matters because representation shapes how stories are told and how truth is heard. We're not just chasing headlines, we're holding power accountable and lifting up the stories that others overlooked. You deserve to hear your news your way. That's why we're here. With Black News First, this is the Black Information Network.
11: The opinion, beliefs, and viewpoints expressed in this commentary are those of the author and do not necessarily represent those of BIN and its founding partners and employees.
12: I'm James T. Harris, and I have something to say. Every election cycle, every redistricting fight, every major political battle, we're told the same thing. Black representation matters, but apparently it only matters when the black person is a Democrat. Take what happened in Memphis. Tennessee lawmakers redrew a congressional district currently represented by a white Democrat who's held the seat for nearly two decades. Democrats immediately started shouting racism, white supremacy, and voter suppression. Then an inconvenient fact emerged. One of the Republicans positioned to compete for that seat is a black woman from Memphis, a single mother who overcame homelessness, built a business, and has spent years trying to unseat the incumbent. Suddenly, the conversation wasn't about representation anymore. We've seen this before. When a black Republican runs for office, the rules change. The standards change. The celebration of diversity disappears. The historic significance vanishes. Remember Virginia? Winsome Earle Sears, a Marine veteran, sought to become the state's first elected black female governor. Yet Barack Obama and many of the same people who constantly lecture America about the importance of electing black leaders lined up behind her white Democratic opponent. That's when you realize the issue isn't race. The issue is political loyalty. If representation were truly the goal, every black candidate breaking barriers would be celebrated. Instead, some are embraced while others are ignored, dismissed, or attacked, depending on the letter next to their name. Unfortunately, black Americans are a voting bloc owned by the Democrat Party, forbidden to have the right to think, vote, and lead according to our own individual convictions. And the moment people exercise that independence, suddenly they're told they don't count. That's not empowerment. That's political control. The next time someone wraps themselves in the language of representation, pay attention to whether they are celebrating the person or protecting the party. There's a difference. I'm James T. Harris for the Black Information.

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3: Here's what's trending this hour. Jury deliberations are underway in the Southern California Palisades fire trial after closing arguments wrapped in Los Angeles. Prosecutors allege Jonathan Rindernecht deliberately set a New Year's Eve fire out of anger, which later reignited during strong winds and caused deadly damage. The 30-year-old defendant denies responsibility, leaving jurors to decide whether he is to blame for the deadly wildfire. I'm Bree Wood with What's Trending.
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4: Nike is spotlighting HBCU baseball ahead of MLB All-Star Week with a new sneaker collaboration honoring Ken Griffey Jr. The sportswear giant has unveiled an HBCU-inspired Air Max 1, tied to the HBCU Swingman Classic, the annual showcase founded by the Hall of Famer to highlight top talent from historically black colleges and universities. The design pays tribute to the event's growing impact on baseball culture and player visibility on the national stage. The sneaker features details connected to Griffey's signature style and the Swingman Classic branding, blending baseball heritage with Nike's classic Air Max silhouette. The release is expected to drop during MLB All-Star Week in Philadelphia, where the Swingman Classic will once again spotlight 50 HBCU athletes competing in front of scouts and fans. With the latest in HBCU news, I'm Morgan Wood on the Black Information Network, your home for black news first.
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5: I'm Shay Diddy on the Black Information Network. In 2019, the St. John Will.i.am Coltrane African Orthodox Church observed its 50th anniversary. Based in San Francisco, the church uses John Coltrane's music as a source for religious discovery. Instead of singing traditional hymns, worshipers chant Coltrane's A Love Supreme, and there are monthly meditations where people commune with Coltrane's music. In 1965, Branzo King and his wife, Marina King, saw Coltrane live at San Francisco Jazz Club. The couple had a religious experience. They called it a sound baptism. In the years leading up to his death in 1967 at the age of 40, Coltrane's music had grown increasingly spiritual. He said that he wanted to be a saint, and in him, Branzo, who had wanted to be a preacher, had found his God. Instead of a mural of Jesus in the sanctuary, there is one of patron saint John Coltrane. And that's a fact. I'm Shay Diddy on the Black Information Network.
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3: Well, Jay-Z's hair transformation is taking center stage again in a new mini-documentary narrated by Beyoncé. The video, released through her Sacred Hair brand, shows the rapper's journey from his signature locks to a natural afro after more than 8 years. Beyoncé says the change was personal, with Jay-Z choosing the look to honor his late father, who wore a similar style. The film also highlights a family connection, revealing he first grew his hair out to inspire confidence in their daughter, Blue Ivy. And in more entertainment news, four black men convicted in the 2024 murder of rapper Julio Fulio have been formally sentenced to life in prison. A Florida judge handed down the sentence after Isaiah Chance, Sean Gathright, Rashad Murphy, and Davion Murphy were found guilty of first-degree murder earlier this year. Prosecutors say the killing happened in a Tampa hotel parking lot and was tied to an ongoing gang feud. The jury declined to recommend the death penalty, resulting in life sentences without the possibility of parole for all four defendants. With the latest in entertainment at 17 and 47 minutes past each hour, I'm Bree Wood on the Black Information Network, your home for black news first.
6: This is Esther Dillard with another spotlight on black excellence. Tyler Perry is one of the most successful figures in the entertainment industry. Born in New Orleans, Louisiana in 1969, Emmett Perry Jr. endured a difficult childhood marked by poverty and abuse. After changing his name and moving to Atlanta in 1992, Tyler Perry began writing and producing stage plays that became highly successful.
7: All you gotta do is take an R&B song, put Jesus in it, and it's
0: the gospel song.
5: What?
6: It was also during that time that he created his signature character, the iconic Mabel Medea Simmons.
7: Yea, though she walked in the valley with the shadow of Little Red Riding Hood and the Three Bears.
6: With an estimated net worth of over $1 billion, Tyler Perry is also a generous philanthropist, having donated millions to such causes as education, civil rights, and disaster relief. And another shining example of Black excellence. I'm Esther Dillard on the Black Information Network. I'm Esther Dillard on your home for 24/7 news, the Black Information Network. Here are your top stories. A Michigan mom speaks out after she says cops repeatedly target and harass her son. New York City's Mayor Zora Mamdani is excited about $1.2 million in funding for childcare in the Big Apple. And at a special conference in Ohio, Black Democratic Congresswoman Joyce Beatty joined entrepreneur and content creator Kevin Lloyd and Roland Martin Unfiltered for a conversation centered around teaching community why it's important to vote in the upcoming elections. Beatty and Martin emphasized that Ohioans need to vote in mass.
8: Because when Black people vote, we what? We win. And so we're part of history here in the capital city. And we can't afford to lose this by not getting registered and not vote.
6: She emphasized that representation in Washington, D.C. affects things that you care about every day, like employment opportunity, bank investments, housing, and overall quality of life. This comes on the heels of a new study that puts some powerful numbers behind that call to action. The Ohio Legislative Black Caucus Foundation reports more than 603,000 eligible Black voters sat out the 2022 midterm elections. That's a number larger than the entire population of the city of Cleveland. The State House News Bureau reports that the foundation is now launching a targeted outreach effort called Civic AF, focused on Black voters between the ages of 25 and 44. Leaders say if just half of those inactive voters show up this fall, it could decide a statewide race. In Louisville, Kentucky, officials there announced that they're launching a new rental housing website to help residents find new homes.
9: We want people to be able to find existing housing that works for their budget and works for their needs as well. And different from national listing sites, this platform is designed around our community's needs and our goals here in Louisville.
6: Mayor Craig Greenberg says the new tool is a partnership between the city and CityWise Software. WLKY reports renters can filter listings by price, number of bedrooms, and neighborhood. Black Georgia Senator Raphael Warnock is offering some encouraging words in difficult times. He told MS Now, with all that's happening in the world, he understands how difficult it is to hold on to hope.
10: That was John Lewis's pastor. He didn't have any reason to think that he could win crossing that bridge with brute force under the color of law on the other side of that bridge. Hope keeps walking. And so we have to keep pushing, keep walking.
6: Warnock recently wrote a book called The Crooked Places Made Straight, where he addresses how Americans need to examine what they want their country to become in the next few years. And finally, Memphis, Tennessee is telling kids to put the phones down and get outside. Fox 13 Memphis reports the city's parks department is running free summer camps at 7 parks through July 24th. The program is called We Back Outside, M-A-N-E, which stands for Making All New Experiences. It's open to kids ages 5 through 15, Monday through Thursday, 9 to 2. A free lunch is included, and spots are still available. I'm Esther Dillard on your home for Black News First, the Black Information Network.
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13: 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The event will take place at the Antioch Baptist Church in Atlanta, Georgia.
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4: The Congress may finally be tackling one of the biggest financial challenges facing Americans, the cost of housing. Earlier this week, the Senate passed a bipartisan bill designed to lower housing costs by boosting the number of homes available and reining in large investors who buy up single-family homes. The bill, called 21st Century Road to Housing Act, will also streamline building regulations, speed up environmental reviews, and help build more affordable and manufactured homes. It even sets up a fund to reward communities that increase housing supply and supports housing for veterans. Why does this matter for your wallet? Well, right now, many families can't afford a home. In some areas, even modest homes are out of reach. Supporters say this is one step toward bringing down costs and giving more people a shot at owning a home. The Senate passed it with strong support, and now the House is expected to move quickly. If it becomes law, it could be one of the most significant housing bills passed in decades, offering real relief to people struggling with housing costs. With Money News at 24 and 54 minutes past each hour, I'm Mimi Brown on your home for Black News First, the Black Information Network.
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14: Tesla is now under federal investigation after a Model 3 crashed into a home in Katy, Texas, killing a 76-year-old woman. A spokesperson with the Harris County Sheriff's Office says the woman died last Friday when a driver identified as Michael Butler slammed into the front room of the home. Butler says he was on autopilot at the time. Tesla's vice president of AI software took to X Monday with claims that the driver was pressing the accelerator and overrode the system.
0: The family of 19-year-old Roland Moore wants answers after learning another person was buried at the same spot in Gethsemane Cemetery. The black teenager was killed in 2011, and his sister, Carlesta Bell, says a woman who also died the same year has also been buried at the site.
15: When I came one day, this is what I saw, and I'm like, hold on.
0: Bell says management of the cemetery told her the family authorized the double grave, and the two were buried there the same day. The woman's headstone showed up 10 years later.
14: Many cities around the nation have made an effort to address teen takeovers. City Council in Columbus, Ohio may vote on changes to the local juvenile curfew policy next week. The council held its first meeting on a measure that would set an earlier curfew. If passed, kids under 12 years old would not be permitted to be out past 9 p.m. without adult supervision. Those ages 13 to 17 would have to be in by 10 p.m. Black Council President Shannon Harden says parents could be fined if their kids repeatedly violate the rule.
16: If the child continues to be out, continues to break curfew, continues to engage in other activities, then the engagement with the parent will increase.
14: The current curfew for teens is midnight.
0: And homicides in Baltimore are now at the lowest that they've been in 50 years. Baltimore achieved a historic reduction in homicides in 2025. Now the Charm City is recording a new low this year. Black Mayor Brandon Scott says Baltimore City is continuing to see a multi-year decline in violent crime with a 23% drop in homicides through the first 5 months of this year.
17: We've seen historic reductions and we're acknowledging that, but we still have a long way to go.
14: I'm Misty Jordan, along with Esther Dillard, on your home for Black News First, the Black Information Network. Now, here's your Healthy Minute.
18: A nonprofit serving people with vision loss is raising awareness as blindness and visual impairment continue to rise across the country. Visions, based in Spring Valley, New York, says advances in assistive technology are helping people who are blind or visually impaired remain independent, stay employed, and manage daily tasks. The CDC estimates more than 12 million Americans age 40 and older have vision impairment. Black Americans are nearly twice as likely as white Americans to develop glaucoma, one of the leading causes of blindness, and are more likely to experience vision loss from diabetes and other chronic health conditions. Experts recommend regular eye exams, especially for those experiencing changes in vision, and encourage people to explore vision rehabilitation services when needed. That's your Healthy Minute. I'm Morgan Wood on the Black Information Network, your home for Black News First.

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1: When I'm writing the songs and arranging them, I don't really think too much about the live show, because I figure the recording is, we're trying to capture that moment and make it an amazing moment, and then string together a bunch of amazing moments to make 50 great minutes of music. 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You're trying to accomplish different things in a live show than you are on the record, and don't be kind of beholden to one side when you're doing the other side.
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4: BIN News this hour, I'm Terry McCready. Coming up, President Trump issuing a warning to Iran. The House approving housing affordability legislation. Sentencing this week for multiple people accused of a terror attack at an ICE facility in Texas. But first, here's BIN News now.
5: The Senate has passed a sweeping housing affordability bill aimed at lowering costs nationwide. Here's Senator Tim Scott.
6: Houses should be for people and not for corporations.
5: The measure, backed by Senators Elizabeth Warren and Tim Scott, who is Black, cleared in a rare bipartisan vote of 85-5. Illinois Governor J.B. Pritzker is pushing back against President Trump following criticism over Chicago's weekend gun violence. Pritzker defended his response while accusing the president of deflecting from his own issues, even as he acknowledged ongoing concerns about public safety. And the NBA landscape is shifting as Giannis Antetokounmpo is reportedly heading to the Miami Heat in a blockbuster trade. The deal sends the two-time MVP from Milwaukee to Miami in exchange for a package of players and future draft picks. Get BIN News now on demand 24/7 on the iHeartRadio app. Now back to Terry McCready.
4: President Trump once again warning Iran against obtaining a nuclear weapon as negotiations continue between the two countries. Arriving in Pennsylvania yesterday, Trump told reporters, "You want to see trouble? Let them have a nuclear weapon."
7: We're doing very well with Iran. They've been decimated, and we're making a deal with them, and we'll see how that all goes.
4: He posted on Truth Social that Iran has fully and completely agreed to nuclear inspections. Iran has pushed back and said there's no plans for inspectors to be at enrichment sites, while Trump called their claims false statements. Trump said he's agreed to allow the Strait of Hormuz to remain open, but said he would reinstate the blockade if needed. A major housing affordability bill passing the lower chamber to help boost housing supply and stop large investors from buying up houses. The bill sailed through right after it cleared the Senate. Black GOP Senator of South Carolina, Tim Scott.
6: Part of the bill will be President Trump's primary provision that makes housing more affordable and more accessible by making housing for people.
4: It's a rare bipartisan accomplishment for a hopelessly gridlocked Congress and gives Republicans a much-needed victory when it comes to lowering costs ahead of the midterm elections. The 21st Century Road to Housing Act includes grant funding and pilot programs to build new homes. The bill had stalled for months before a breakthrough last week when key committee leaders in both chambers, including Black lawmakers Scott and Democratic Representative Maxine Waters. Sentencing this week for eight people who were found guilty of terrorism-related charges earlier this year for a 2025 attack on an ICE detention facility in Alvarado, Texas. The de facto group leader Benjamin Song was sentenced to 100 years. The defendants were accused of a plot targeting the Prairieland ICE Detention Center following weeks of testimony. Maricela Dueda was sentenced to 70 years in prison, and Autumn Hill will spend a half century behind bars. Prosecutors say the group launched an Antifa-inspired attack that included pyrotechnics and opening fire on responding officers. President Trump is set to host the Great American State Fair kickoff celebration on the National Mall tonight. It's being billed as a patriotic opening ceremony to launch Freedom 250's Great American State Fair, a first-of-its-kind World's Fair on the National Mall. The fair's organizer, Freedom 250, said all 50 states and U.S. territories will be represented, even with several states led by Democratic governors, saying they will not take part. They include Massachusetts, North Carolina, Washington, Illinois, Oregon, and and Connecticut. The event continues through July 10th. Congo's Ebola outbreak has the largest number of confirmed cases within the first month of any episode of the disease. The World Health Organization is blaming late detection for the outbreak in the Democratic Republic of Congo, where 1,000 people have been infected and nearly 300 killed. Experts say the virus had been spreading for months prior to an official declaration by the middle of May. Stay informed, stay connected, and subscribe. 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
8: Welcome to the journey around America, where we visit iconic locations connected to Black history. 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The theater became famous for Amateur Night, a weekly talent show that launched the careers of stars like Lauryn Hill and the Jackson 5.
9: Osiris, let me get the mysis. 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
8: The slogan, "Be Good or Be Gone," became the theater's motto. 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
12: This is your victory. What you all have shown this evening, whether for state assembly, state senate, or Congress, is that a year ago, it was not the end of a political movement. It was the beginning.
11: Mayor Zoram Mamdani with a magic touch. His backed candidates win big across the board, with political observers watching socialists emerging as the new force in the Democratic Party. NBC News projects Brad Lander wins, unseating incumbent Dan Goldman for the 10th Congressional District, also winning decisively from projections, socialist Claire Valdez winning for the 7th Congressional District.
13: It is my honor to have run a campaign that centers working people, and it is my privilege to be able to vote today, my privilege to do that with my community, to fight for my community, something that I will continue to do day in and day out in the halls of Congress and on the streets, because this is the community that I love, this is the community I will always fight for, and I will fight tooth and nail every single day for them.
11: And to put emphasis on the point, Mamdani-backed candidate Darlisa Avila Chevalier is projected to beat incumbent and Democratic Party establishment-backed Adriano Espaillat for Congressional District 13. The five-term incumbent lost to the 32-year-old Chevalier, who is ready to take on Washington. Another watched race, Congressional 12, the most wealthiest congressional district in New York. The race involved the descendant of Democratic political dynasty, President John Kennedy's grandson, Jack Schlossberg, and Republican-turned-Democrat, fierce Trump critic, George Conway. They did not win, but the projected winner for Jerry Nadler's old seat is Michael Asher. Forget stealing a car or an SUV. A New Jersey man is accused of stealing a dump truck and live streaming his police chase on Route 24 on social media. It ended when he crashed. Police say Timothy Geary, who is white, told them he wanted to drive the dump truck home. It was stolen from a gas station. The 24-year-old is sitting in the Morris County Jail for third-degree burglary and third-degree motor vehicle theft charges. Late-nighters know steaming hot tiny burgers from White Castle. Well, those who normally stop by the Queens location on 57th and Elmhurst will need to go somewhere else. After 87 years at that location, they are turning off the grills. The company got an offer they couldn't refuse for the valuable real estate, so they're closing that location. Workers will be offered jobs at other locations. The Bronx location on Fordham Road, by the way, is the oldest one in the city, operating there for 95 years. Stay away from the mostly vacant Livingston Mall in New Jersey if you have no business there. That warning from Livingston police, who put out a public safety alert saying it's aware of a growing social media presence at the mall and its surrounding property, and the interest is generating visits. The once popular mall only has one remaining tenant, and plans are to turn the mall property into a mixed-use development that includes housing units. I'm Vanessa Tyler on New York's BIN 1600, your home for Black News First.
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15: This is Layla Ali, undefeated world champion, Hall of Fame boxer, wellness advocate, and CEO of Layla Ali Lifestyle. My father, Muhammad Ali, was more than a champion in the ring. He was a global voice for courage, conviction, faith, and justice. The Muhammad Ali Center celebrates his life, his principles, and his willingness to stand for something bigger than himself, reminding us of the power of purpose. To learn more about

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1: I'm Bill Black with another Bet You Didn't Know music fact. 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
5: Cell phones have been an integral part of connecting our modern world. But did you know a Black nuclear engineer pioneered the technology for them? Henry Thomas Sampson was born in 1934 in Jackson, Mississippi. He earned his bachelor's degree in chemical engineering from Purdue University in 1956, followed by his master's degree from UCLA in 1961 and his PhD shortly after. In 1971, Henry Sampson created the Gamma Electric Cell. It's a device which produced long-lasting power to satellites. Sampson's innovation caught the attention of the Motorola Company, which then placed his patented technology into their telephones. This eventually led to the very first telephone calls being made using cell phones. Henry Sampson passed on June 4th, 2015. His genius and Black excellence helped create the globally connected world we share today. This is Tammy Eswick for the Black Information Network.
6: 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I'm Mike Strautmanis, and my history lives here.
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7: Here's what's trending this hour. A former Navy Rear Admiral recently fired by Secretary of War Pete Hegseth has secured a Democratic primary victory in South Carolina. Nancy LaCour won the nomination in the state's first congressional district after defeating a Coast Guard veteran in a runoff election. The 35-year Navy veteran will now face Republican Jenny Honeycutt in November, aiming to flip a district that has traditionally leaned Republican. I'm Bree Wood with What's Trending.
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13: Kobe Bryant made the biggest stink that he didn't want to be in Los Angeles. Mm-hmm. Went on everybody's radio show. He went on podcasts back there, and podcasts hadn't even been invented yet. Bellyache and how he wanted out of Los Angeles. And guess what? He got over it. He came back. They figured it out. And he wound up getting two more championships once they got Pau Gasol. Stars have been traded.
14: Jaylen Brown's issue is, dang it, I'm tired being second fiddle to him. And I think he's sick of that. And with these two, it is time for the Jaylen, the Jays, to move on.
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3: 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The celebration kicks off on June 25th at 11 a.m. Eastern in Lower Manhattan and Brooklyn's Dumbo neighborhood. 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Elsewhere in entertainment, Rod Wave is gearing up for a busy fall. The rapper's next album, Don't Look Down, is set to arrive on August 28th. He'll follow that release with a nationwide tour kicking off September 12th in Philadelphia. The track then wraps up November 18th with a hometown show in Atlanta. Tickets for that tour go on sale this Friday. And congratulations are in order for Victoria Monet. Her latest single, Let Me, has climbed to number one on the Billboard's Adult R&B Airplay chart for the week dated June 20th. The latest in entertainment, I'm Morgan Wood on the Black Information Network, your home for Black News First.

0: Prince had a major crush on her, and she was already seeing someone, so she felt it was best if she declined the record. Wow. I'm Bill Black with another Bet You Didn't Know music fact on the Black Information Network.
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3: Mike Moore.
4: And I'm Nicole Deal on your home for 24/7 news, the Black Information Network.
3: The Senate is approving a massive housing affordability bill with the goal of lowering prices. Co-sponsored by Massachusetts Democrat Elizabeth Warren and Black South Carolina Republican Tim Scott, the bill was approved 85-5 on Monday in a rare, overwhelmingly bipartisan vote.
5: And our housing crisis doesn't just affect the opportunity to buy a home. Americans can't afford to rent either.
3: The bill would cut away some of the red tape and make it easier to build homes while also setting limits on institutional investors buying up houses. It now goes to the House. A new report from real estate brokerage Redfin says the home ownership rate among Black families is at 43.9%.
4: And now to Brooklyn, New York, where Sunshine Davis and her boyfriend Robert White are facing murder charges.
6: In Congress, the Senate is moving forward with a major housing affordability bill aimed at lowering costs and expanding access to home ownership. The bipartisan measure, co-sponsored by Florida Republican Tim Scott and Massachusetts Democrat Elizabeth Warren, passed 85-5 and now heads to the House. The bill will speed up housing construction by reducing regulatory delays and place new limits on institutional investors buying up single-family homes, an effort supporters say could ease pressure on prices. Census data reports Black home ownership remains around 45% compared to about 74% for white households, reflecting long-standing gaps in wealth and access to credit. Advocates say boosting supply and reducing investor competition could help narrow that divide over time. That's your Washington Roundup. I'm Morgan Wood, your White House correspondent on the Black Information Network, your home for Black news first.
4: In other news, two Madison, Florida teachers who used racial slurs are returning to the classroom. The school board recently voted to allow Madison County High School's Leslie Fletcher and Catherine Roberts to be put back on the instructional list. A third teacher accused of using a racial slur in a parent-teacher conference was not put back on the list, and he will not be allowed to teach next year. Fletcher was caught using the racial slur in a video recorded by Black student Destiny Jones. Jones tells WCTV she hopes Fletcher apologizes and makes her students feel comfortable in the classroom, especially Black students.
3: Philadelphia, Pennsylvania officials head to Harrisburg to rally for new school funding.
7: We can debate a variety of different issues, but in this society, the education that our young people receive will determine the quality of their lives.
3: Philadelphia's Black mayor, Sherelle Parker, is doubling down on ensuring schools are funded and jobs are not cut. Officials have now set their sights on Harrisburg in an effort to encourage state legislators to help the city benefit from a multi-million dollar pledge to fund schools. That money will either come from existing funds, including those in the city's capital budget. I'm Mike Moore, along with Nicole Deal, on your home for 24/7 News, the Black Information Network.
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4: The Federal Trade Commission has already sounded the alarm about sweepstakes scams, but a heartbreaking case out of Florida shows just how devastating these schemes can be. The FTC says scammers will often contact you out of the blue by phone, mail, or social media, claiming you've won a big prize. But there's a catch. The winner has to pay fees, taxes, or processing costs before they can collect. And that is the big red flag. Real sweepstakes never make you pay up front. A Florida couple recently learned this the hard way. Scammers convinced them they had hit a multi-million dollar jackpot, and over several months, the couple drained their savings, sold their car, and even lost their home. In total, they lost over $140,000 before realizing the prize never existed. Officials say the best protection is skepticism. If someone says you won a contest that you never entered, asks for money, or pressures you to keep things secret, it is almost certainly a scam. And when in doubt, call the FTC to find out. Money news at 24 and 54 minutes past each hour. I'm Nicole Deal on your home for Black News First, the Black Information Network.
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4: Black civil rights attorneys Ben Crump and Van Turner want body cam video and an independent autopsy in the death of a one-year-old black boy shot by Mississippi police. Crump demanding answers at a recent news conference.
10: We're here to stand for transparency,
11: yes.
10: Accountability,
11: yes.
10: And justice for baby Cohen.
4: Cohen Wiley was killed after police in Senatobia responded to a shoplifting report at a Walmart earlier this month. Police say Cohen's mother was holding him in the passenger seat of a vehicle driving toward officers trying to leave the parking lot. The officer, whose identity has not been revealed, has been placed on administrative leave.
3: A black toddler is lucky to be alive thanks to the quick actions of a Washington State deputy and Good Samaritans. The small child was locked inside of a car while temperatures outside were dangerously approaching 90 degrees.
12: Can you come out with me? I got a sticker for you. Come here. Come here. Don't go that way. There's glass. Come here. Come here. Come here. Come here. Let's get you in my car where it's cool.
3: The child was reportedly drenched in sweat and crying when the deputy broke a window to pull them out back in May. The toddler is okay, while the mother is now facing charges. Tributes are pouring in for music mogul Clive Davis, who died at his home in New York City on Monday. He's known for boosting the careers of Janis Joplin, Whitney Houston, and Bruce Springsteen, while also helping to revitalize the careers of Carlos Santana, Rod Stewart, and Aretha Franklin. Davis was recently hospitalized related to respiratory problems. He was 94 years old.
4: And finally, here's a highlight from the official opening weekend at the Obama Presidential Center in Chicago, Illinois.
13: Ooh, baby, here I am.
4: That is the unmistakable voice of Stevie Wonder. And what a joy to see former President and former First Lady Barack and Michelle Obama bobbing and singing along. And daughters Sasha and Malia were there too. I'm Nicole Deal, along with Mike Moore, on your home for Black News First, the Black Information Network. Your Washington Roundup is next.
6: In Congress, the Senate is moving forward with a major housing affordability bill aimed at lowering costs and expanding access to home ownership. The bipartisan measure, co-sponsored by Florida Republican Tim Scott and Massachusetts Democrat Elizabeth Warren, passed 85-5 and now heads to the House. The bill will speed up housing construction by reducing regulatory delays and place new limits on institutional investors buying up single-family homes, an effort supporters say could ease pressure on prices. Census data reports black home ownership remains around 45% compared to about 74% for white households, reflecting long-standing gaps in wealth and access to credit. That's your Washington Roundup. I'm Morgan Wood, your White House correspondent on the Black Information Network, your home for Black News First.
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he was accepting submissions of songs. Enter brother number two. Brother number two submits a song for brother number one's album, but brother number one says, uh-uh, that's trash. So brother number

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1: I'm Bree Wood with BIN News Now. President Trump is spotlighting the economy ahead of the 2026 midterms, campaigning in Pennsylvania. White House correspondent John Decker was there with him.
2: Affordability is the number one issue for voters right now.
1: He's promoting his tariffs and manufacturing push while concerns remain over high gas prices tied to the ongoing Iran conflict. A new report finds California schools are increasingly divided by wealth, with gaps growing worse over the past 30 years. Experts say campuses with more low-income students face higher turnover and lower achievement, calling for resources sharing and boundary changes to reduce inequality. And singer-songwriter Money Long is opening up about a life-threatening health scare, revealing she underwent a double lung transplant after severe pneumonia. She says doctors warned she had only days to live without the surgery, but is now recovering and doing well months later. Get BIN News Now on demand 24/7 on the iHeartRadio app.
3: I'm Kevin Brown on your home for 24/7 News, the Black Information Network. Millions of people in the Mid-Atlantic and Midwest remain under a threat of severe storms. NBC correspondent Emily Akita reports it follows wild weather that affected much of the country.
4: The suspected tornado in Virginia, leaving behind snapped trees and blocked roadways. Crews and first responders working to clear the mess across the region. Strong winds also wreaking havoc on power lines in multiple states.
3: Severe weather forced ground stops at several airports, with more delays and cancellations reported, especially in the Northeast. The National Weather Service says severe thunderstorms are possible from the Northeast to the High Plains. An area from Delaware to the Carolinas in particular is being monitored for potential flash flooding. At the same time, intense heat will continue across the West, Southwest, and Southern Plains. Texas homeowners are paying nearly $4,000 a year for insurance. That's more than $1,000 higher than the national average.
5: It is those weather risks that we're seeing over and over and over again, and it's the frequency and severity.
3: Rich Johnson with the Insurance Council of Texas says there is good news. The increase in rates has slowed recently. They were up less than 1% last year. Johnson added, rates are high here because of our bad weather. The Supreme Court has ruled against the Rastafarian man who tried to sue over his dreadlocks being cut off at a Louisiana prison. According to the High Court's 6-3 decision, Damon Landor cannot seek damages from prison officials under a law called the Religious Land Use and Institutionalized Persons Act after he was forced to cut off his locks for the first time in 20 years. Since the 2020 incident, the state did not contest that Landor was mistreated and said in court papers that the prison system has changed its grooming policy to ensure that other Rastafarian prisoners do not face similar situations. However, conservative Justice Neil Gorsuch said the law, which applies to any local prison that accepts federal funding, does not allow for claims against individual officials. New York Jets quarterback Geno Smith is facing allegations of assault and battery. Cops were called to the athlete's South Florida home on Sunday around 4:40 p.m. local time. A woman posted a video of the incident to social media, claiming Smith attacked her and broke her computer. Smith, a two-time Pro Bowler who was traded to the Jets by the Raiders in March, no official comment from the Jets or Smith in response to the claims. Motown has launched the New Legends Internship Program to engage HBCU students from four historically black colleges and universities in the music industry through mentorship and hands-on training. The 10-week paid program in Los Angeles will involve students from Howard University, Morgan State University, North Carolina A&T State University, and Spelman College in marketing, creative services, A&R, and digital initiatives. Motown, known for its iconic artists, aims to cultivate future executives, creatives, marketers, and innovators to shape the next era of the music industry. The label, founded in 1959 by Berry Gordy, has interested HBCU students can apply for the next cohort in March by following Universal Music and Motown for updates. I'm Kevin Brown on your home for Black News First, the Black Information Network.
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1: On August 7th, 1948, Alice Coachman made history as the first black woman to win an Olympic gold medal. Her victory in the high jump at the London Olympic Summer Games cemented her legacy as a trailblazer in sports and beyond. Coachman was born in Albany, Georgia in 1923 and grew up in the segregated South, where opportunities for black athletes, particularly women, were scarce. Despite these challenges, her determination was undeniable. She trained barefoot on dirt roads
7: with homemade equipment, proving that passion can overcome the biggest obstacles. At the 1948 Olympics, Coachman's high jump cleared the bar at 5 feet 6 and 1/8 inches, and she became the first Black woman to win a gold medal. Beyond the track, Coachman became a role model and advocate for young athletes, encouraging them to pursue their dreams regardless of any barriers along the way. As we celebrate all of our country's gold medal winners, let's also take a moment to remember Alice Coachman, the first Black woman to win an Olympic gold medal. This is Bree Wood for the Black Information Network.
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10: This is your victory. What you all have shown this evening, whether for State Assembly, State Senate, or Congress, is that a year ago, it was not the end of a political movement. It was the beginning.
9: Mayor Zoram Mamdani with a magic touch. His backed candidates win big across the board, with political observers watching socialists emerging as the new force in the Democratic Party. NBC News projects Brad Lander wins, unseating incumbent Dan Goldman for the 10th Congressional District. Also winning decisively from projections, socialist Claire Valdez winning for the 7th Congressional District.
11: It is my honor to have run a campaign that centers working people, and it is my privilege to be able to vote today, my privilege to do that with my community, to fight for my community, something that I will continue to do day in and day out in the halls of Congress and on the streets, because this is the community that I love, this is the community I will always fight for, and I will fight tooth and nail every single day for them.
9: And to put emphasis on the point, Mamdani-backed candidate Darlisa Avila Chevalier is projected to beat incumbent and Democratic Party establishment-backed Adriano Espaillat for Congressional District 13. The five-term incumbent lost to the 32-year-old Chevalier, who is ready to take on Washington. Another watched race, Congressional 12th, the most wealthiest congressional district in New York. The race involved the descendant of Democratic political dynasty, President John Kennedy's grandson, Jack Schlossberg, and Republican-turned-Democrat, fierce Trump critic, George Conway. They did not win, but the projected winner for Jerry Nadler's old seat is Michael Asher. Forget stealing a car or an SUV. A New Jersey man is accused of stealing a dump truck and live streaming his police chase on Route 24 on social media. It ended when he crashed. Police say Timothy Geary, who is white, told them he wanted to drive the dump truck home. It was stolen from a gas station. The 24-year-old is sitting in the Morris County Jail for third-degree burglary and third-degree motor vehicle theft charges. Late-nighters know steaming hot tiny burgers from White Castle. Well, those who normally stop by the Queens location on 57th and Elmhurst will need to go somewhere else. After 87 years at that location, they are turning off the grills. The company got an offer they couldn't refuse for the valuable real estate, so they're closing that location. Workers will be offered jobs at other locations. The Bronx location on Fordham Road, by the way, is the oldest one in the city, operating there for 95 years. Stay away from the mostly vacant Livingston Mall in New Jersey if you have no business there. That warning from Livingston police, who put out a public safety alert saying it's aware of a growing social media presence at the mall and its surrounding property, and the interest is generating visits. The once popular mall only has one remaining tenant, and plans are to turn the mall property into a mixed-use development that includes housing units. I'm Vanessa Tyler on New York's BIN 1600, your home for Black News First.
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1: It's Amazon speak. It's their way of saying their number one mission is to make customers' lives better. 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
10: 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When the news breaks, you want answers. 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That's what we deliver 24/7. We don't filter your experience through someone else's lens. We lead with the facts and we create black voices every step of the way. Whether it's Supreme Court decisions, local elections, or health disparities, we're breaking it down so you can make sense of it. The Black Information Network is not just a news service, it's a public service. Tune in, be heard, and stay a step ahead. With Black News First, this is the Black Information Network.
11: The opinions, beliefs, and viewpoints expressed in this commentary are those of the author and do not necessarily represent those of BIN and its founding partners and employees.
12: I'm James T. Harris, and I have something to say. Every election cycle, every redistricting fight, every major political battle, we're told the same thing. Black representation matters, but apparently it only matters when the black person is a Democrat. Take what happened in Memphis. Tennessee lawmakers redrew a congressional district currently represented by a white Democrat who's held the seat for nearly two decades. Democrats immediately started shouting racism, white supremacy, and voter suppression. Then an inconvenient fact emerged. One of the Republicans positioned to compete for that seat is a black woman from Memphis, a single mother who overcame homelessness, built a business, and has spent years trying to unseat the incumbent. Suddenly, the conversation wasn't about representation anymore. We've seen this before. When a black Republican runs for office, the rules change. The standards change. The celebration of diversity disappears. The historic significance vanishes. Remember Virginia? Winsome Earle Sears, a Marine veteran, sought to become the state's first elected black female governor. Yet Barack Obama and many of the same people who constantly lecture America about the importance of electing black leaders lined up behind her white Democratic opponent. That's when you realize the issue isn't race. The issue is political loyalty. If representation were truly the goal, every black candidate breaking barriers would be celebrated. Instead, some are embraced while others are ignored, dismissed, or attacked, depending on the letter next to their name. Unfortunately, black Americans are a voting bloc owned by the Democrat Party, forbidden to have the right to think, vote, and lead according to our own individual convictions. And the moment people exercise that independence, suddenly they're told they don't count. That's not empowerment. That's political control. The next time someone wraps themselves in the language of representation, pay attention to whether they are celebrating the person or protecting the party. There's a difference. I'm James T. Harris for the Black Information Network.
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13: Here's what's trending this hour. Jury deliberations are underway in the Southern California Palisades fire trial after closing arguments wrapped in Los Angeles. Prosecutors allege Jonathan Rindernecht deliberately set a New Year's Eve fire out of anger, which later reignited during strong winds and caused deadly damage. The 30-year-old defendant denies responsibility, leaving jurors to decide whether he is to blame for the deadly wildfire. I'm Bree Wood with What's Trending.
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0: covering the latest news, sports, and events at our historically black colleges and universities. 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
1: Nike is spotlighting HBCU baseball ahead of MLB All-Star Week with a new sneaker collaboration honoring Ken Griffey Jr. The sportswear giant has unveiled an HBCU-inspired Air Max 1 tied to the HBCU Swingman Classic, the annual showcase founded by the Hall of Famer to highlight top talent from historically black colleges and universities. The design pays tribute to the event's growing impact on baseball culture and player visibility on the national stage. The sneaker features details connected to Griffey's signature style and the Swingman Classic branding, blending baseball heritage with Nike's classic Air Max silhouette. The release is expected to drop during MLB All-Star Week in Philadelphia, where the Swingman Classic will once again spotlight 50 HBCU athletes competing in front of scouts and fans. With the latest in HBCU news, I'm Morgan Wood on the Black Information Network, your home for Black News First.
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2: Music mogul Clive Davis is dead at the age of 94. His family confirmed he died at his home in New York City on Monday. Davis was recently hospitalized related to respiratory problems. He's known for boosting the careers of Janis Joplin, Whitney Houston, Bruce Springsteen, while also helping revitalize the careers of Carlos Santana, Rod Stewart, and Aretha Franklin. Davis served as the president of a number of record labels, including Columbia Records and Arista Records. He was inducted into the Rock and Roll Hall of Fame in 2000 as a non-performer. Elsewhere in entertainment, Toy Story 5 is enjoying the biggest opening of the year. The film led the weekend domestic box office, bringing in $160 million. It's also the second weekend of Steven Spielberg's new movie, Disclosure Day, which is proving to be a major box office draw, bringing in another $17 million over the weekend. Rounding out the top five movies are Backroom, Scary Movie, and Masters of the Universe. With the latest in entertainment news, I'm Morgan Wood on the Black Information Network, BINnews.com, your home for Black News First.
3: The words justice for all sound powerful, but in Black communities, they still sound like a promise waiting to be kept. At the Black Information Network, we break down the policies that prevent justice from being equal. We report on mandatory minimums that lock people up longer because of zip code, not crime. On cash bail systems that punish poverty, not guilt. On sentencing guidelines that look fair until you look at who's being sentenced. We speak with exonerees who serve decades for crimes they did not commit. We cover clemency requests that sit unanswered for years. And we talk with families who never stopped fighting for their loved ones because justice for them is personal. We highlight prosecutors who are changing their approach, who are expunging records, ending cash bail, reinvesting in rehabilitation over incarceration. And we follow activists who keep the system in check. Justice doesn't come free. It comes from pressure, and we're here to keep applying it. With Black News First, this is Misty Jordan on the Black Information Network.
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4: We begin in Illinois. Governor J.B. Pritzker is firing back at President Trump over his comments about a deadly weekend of gun violence in Chicago. Pritzker, a Democrat, was asked about a social media post in which Trump asked why the governor wasn't calling on him for help after a Juneteenth holiday weekend that included a mass shooting.
6: I don't think that we should be listening to this president about promises that he makes or that he has any idea how to protect us in the state of Illinois. I am deeply concerned to make sure that we're keeping the people of Illinois safe.
4: Pritzker blasted the president about his own issues, saying he hired an unqualified company to paint the reflecting pool and didn't know that the Strait of Hormuz could be closed by Iran.
5: A federal judge has dismissed the Trump administration's lawsuit challenging Los Angeles, California's so-called sanctuary city ordinance. The L.A. city attorney says a U.S. district court judge granted the city's motion to dismiss the federal government's case.
2: The Trump administration is challenging a 2024 ordinance. That L.A. ordinance prohibits city resources, property, and personnel from cooperating with federal immigration authorities or sharing information about an individual's immigration status. Los Angeles Black Mayor Karen Bass said in a statement that the ruling affirms the righteousness of our commitment to protect immigrants and all L.A. residents from the administration's attacks on every front. The court granted the administration the opportunity to file an amended complaint. I'm Morgan Wood on the Black Information Network.
5: There's a new mayor in Charlotte, North Carolina. Robert Harrington, who is Black, will serve as interim mayor following a vote by the city council. He will finish out the term of Vi Lyles, whose resignation takes effect June 30th.
7: We had incredible candidates for this job. We had an incredible process. It was very brief, but really look forward to bringing those skills of listening, transparency, communication, collaboration to bear.
5: Harrington will serve an 18-month term beginning July 1st and ending December 6th, 2027. He is an attorney and president of the North Carolina Bar Association. The interim position was made available when Mayor Vi Lyles announced her resignation in May. Five people were chosen to be interviewed for the vacancy.
4: In Jacksonville, Florida, four Black men have been sentenced to life in prison without parole for the murder of Black rapper Charles Jones, known as Julio Fulio. The men ambushed Jones while he was celebrating his birthday in Tampa, Florida, shooting him several times in a hotel parking lot. The judge pointed out the consequences of gang violence and drill rap videos that led to Jones's death and the defendants facing life sentences. And finally, we've learned Lifting Labels Benefit Corporation has appointed Reverend Medgar Reed as Director of Sales and Marketing. Reverend Reed, who is Black, brings over 40 years of experience in community service and will lead efforts to pursue business opportunities with government agencies and military stakeholders. I'm Mike Moore, along with Nicole Deal, on your home for 24/7 News, the Black Information Network.
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10: Black Democrats are calling foul over Florida Representative Debbie Wasserman Schultz's decision to run for Florida's 20th congressional district seat.
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11: The Detroit Public Schools Community District is considering expanding its African-centered curriculum to more schools beyond the district.
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5: 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Even Kohl's is getting in on the fun with its Deal Days summer event. 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
5: A new team of prominent civil rights, criminal defense, and appellate attorneys are stepping in to handle Carmelo Anthony's appeal after his recent murder conviction and 35-year prison sentence in the death of Austin Metcalf. Based in Texas, the group of six is working pro bono. Their goal is to ensure every viable issue is fully presented on appeal. The team includes Black former Dallas County prosecutor Russell Wilson and Texas NAACP president Gary Bledsoe, who is also Black.
4: In predominantly Black Chicago, Illinois, several community and faith leaders are proposing a Department of Gun Violence Reduction.
13: The group gathered at City Hall yesterday following 30-plus shootings over the weekend in Chicago.
14: Families are living in trauma. Whether you're directly impacted or indirectly impacted, communities are not living and thriving the way that they should because we are not addressing the issue heads on.
13: Supporters of the planned department are hoping for $100 million to fund the office, which will include a commissioner and a community advisory board.
4: The Department of Housing and Urban Development is cutting off funding to the Homeless Services Authority in Los Angeles, California. HUD Secretary Scott Turner, who is black, says his office is also launching an investigation.
9: And when you look at LHASA, LHASA has received $1 billion over the last 5 years as it pertains to homelessness and hundreds of millions of dollars a year with no results. And not only do they not have results, but through our investigation, we found fraud.
4: Though many disagree, Turner says LA's problem is a drug addiction and mental illness problem, not a homelessness problem.
5: And finally, there's a Democratic Republic of Congo football superfan that is hard to forget. A black Congolese man known as Lumumba Vea is famous for standing completely still for the entire 90 minutes of the game, like a mannequin or statue. He poses with a raised right hand in full team colors as a way to show unwavering support. He has reportedly done it for years, and he refuses to move until the final whistle. I'm Nicole Deal, along with Mike Moore, on your home for Black News First, the Black Information Network. Your Healthy Minute is next.
2: A nonprofit serving people with vision loss is raising awareness as blindness and visual impairment continue to rise across the country. Visions, based in Spring Valley, New York, says advances in assistive technology are helping people who are blind or visually impaired remain independent, stay employed, and manage daily tasks. The CDC estimates more than 12 million Americans age 40 and older have vision impairment. Black Americans are nearly twice as likely as white Americans to develop glaucoma, one of the leading causes of blindness, and are more likely to experience vision loss from diabetes and other chronic health conditions. Experts recommend regular eye exams, especially for those experiencing changes in vision, and encourage people to explore vision rehabilitation services when needed. That's your Healthy Minute. I'm Morgan Wood on the Black Information Network.

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1: You know, I have to say I'm a little bit of an old school at heart. Like, I just can't help it. I really, really like listening to old school music. It makes me feel good. But let's see, all my God kids love Taylor Swift so much. Like, you have to hear the way that they sing this song. They're like, you have to listen, Gma, to the song. And look, and can I buy it? And can I get it? So it's definitely some Taylor Swift happening around me going on. And she's super cool. I also really appreciate the way that she writes music and plays music and everything. So she's dope. I like A$AP Rocky. I like A$AP Ferg, too. So, yeah, there's a lot of things I'm into.
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4: Hope in the face of difficulty. Hope in the face of uncertainty. The audacity of hope.
5: I'm asking you to believe, not in my ability to bring about change, but in yours. Yes, we can.
2: Hope has an address, and it starts with us. Honoring legacies, overcoming barriers, pursuing justice, empowering generations.
5: In the life of our nation, across every generation, there are those who stand apart. They step up, they raise their hands, they take that oath, they put on the uniform, and they put their lives on the line. They do this so that the rest of us might live in a country and a world that is safer, freer, and more just. This is the gift they've given us. This is the debt that we owe them.
6: Welcome to Hope Has an Address. I'm Bree Wood for the Black Information Network. For a lot of veterans, service doesn't end when they come home. It shows up in memory, in identity, and in the stories they carry. And now those stories are being given a permanent place inside the Obama Presidential Center on Chicago's South Side. One of the most powerful spaces inside that center is the Elie Wiesel Auditorium. Elie Wiesel was a Holocaust survivor, a Nobel Peace Prize winner, close friend of President Barack Obama, and a man who dedicated his life to making sure the world never looked away from human suffering. But more than that, he believed in the responsibility of memory, that telling the truth about what people have lived through isn't optional, it's necessary.
7: I believe firmly and profoundly that anyone who listens to a witness becomes a witness. So those who hear us, those who read us, those who learn something from us, they will continue to bear witness for us. At a certain point in time, they will do it for all of us.
6: That's why his name matters here, because the auditorium is meant to be a space where difficult stories are told out loud and where people are asked not just to listen, but to understand. At the Obama Presidential Center, that includes the stories of military service and specifically the voices that haven't always been centered. Black veterans, men and women who served their country and came home to a country that hasn't always served them the same way. Here's Army veteran, co-founder, and executive director of the Black Veterans Project, Richard Brookshire, on why honoring our veterans is so important.
8: The Black Veterans Project was born out of a recognition that there was a lack of a digital kind of conversation, and we know how important the internet is in this age, around racial justice in the military. Just broadly, a conversation about racial justice and inequity in the military. And so we wanted to start to bridge more of a national dialogue about that. We wanted to be an organization that could provide more in-depth research and accountability organization for the military to ensure that it was doing its due diligence, not only about correcting the long harms that have been made against Black veterans, but ensuring that diversity and equity in the ranks as it stands now, white nationalism in the ranks as it stands now, was addressed.
6: President Obama has been clear. This center isn't about preserving history as something distant. It's about connecting it to civic responsibility. And that includes making sure veterans are not just recognized, but remembered in full. That's where the storytelling becomes personal. 100-year-old World War II U.S. Army veteran John Clifton Dix talks about living through the Jim Crow era.
9: It didn't see nobody like me. And on this side, they had a great big gate, a great big sign that said, do not attempt to enter into that gate. I can't even go downtown shopping, do no shopping until 4 o'clock.
6: As we know, service doesn't end at deployment. It continues in transition, in community, and in healing. And for many Black veterans, it includes navigating systems that haven't always been built with them in mind. The Obama Presidential Center plans to feature those experiences not as footnotes, but as part of a larger American story. Through exhibitions, recorded voices, and public programming, it's a shift from medals to memory, from recognition to understanding. That's the heart of it, from service to story. At the Obama Presidential Center, memory isn't just about looking back. It's about making sure what's been lived continues to shape what comes next. For more information about the Obama Presidential Center opening on Juneteenth, visit Obama.org. The Obama Foundation is a nonprofit collaborator of the Black Information Network. I'm Bree Wood for the Black Information Network.
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10: I'm Bill Black with another Bet You Didn't Know music fact. So I just got through reading Mariah Carey's book, The Meaning of Mariah Carey. And in it, she talks about her and Derek Jeter had a brief fling from 97 to 1998 towards the end of her marriage to Tommy Mottola. She also revealed that Derek was the inspiration for this song.

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5: This is your victory. What you all have shown this evening, whether for state assembly, state senate, or Congress, is that a year ago, it was not the end of a political movement. It was the beginning.
4: Mayor Zoram Mamdani with a magic touch. His backed candidates win big across the board, with political observers watching socialists emerging as the new force in the Democratic Party. NBC News projects Brad Lander wins, unseating incumbent Dan Goldman for the 10th Congressional District, also winning decisively from projections, socialist Claire Valdez winning for the 7th Congressional District.
6: It is my honor to have run a campaign that centers working people, and it is my privilege to be able to vote today, my privilege to do that with my community, to fight for my community, something that I will continue to do day in and day out in the halls of Congress and on the streets, because this is the community that I love, this is the community I will always fight for, and I will fight tooth and nail every single day for them.
4: And to put emphasis on the point, Mamdani-backed candidate Darlisa Avila Chevalier is projected to beat incumbent and Democratic Party establishment-backed Adriano Espaillat for Congressional District 13. The five-term incumbent lost to the 32-year-old Chevalier, who is ready to take on Washington. Another watched race, Congressional 12th, the most wealthiest congressional district in New York. The race involved the descendant of Democratic political dynasty, President John Kennedy's grandson, Jack Schlossberg, and Republican-turned-Democrat, fierce Trump critic, George Conway. They did not win, but the projected winner for Jerry Nadler's old seat is Michael Asher. Forget stealing a car or an SUV. A New Jersey man is accused of stealing a dump truck and live streaming his police chase on Route 24 on social media. It ended when he crashed. Police say Timothy Geary, who is white, told them he wanted to drive the dump truck home. It was stolen from a gas station. The 24-year-old is sitting in the Morris County Jail for third-degree burglary and third-degree motor vehicle theft charges. Late-nighters know steaming hot tiny burgers from White Castle. Well, those who normally stop by the Queens location on 57th and Elmhurst will need to go somewhere else. After 87 years at that location, they are turning off the grills. The company got an offer they couldn't refuse for the valuable real estate, so they're closing that location. Workers will be offered jobs at other locations. The Bronx location on Fordham Road, by the way, is the oldest one in the city, operating there for 95 years. Stay away from the mostly vacant Livingston Mall in New Jersey if you have no business there. That warning from Livingston police, who put out a public safety alert saying it's aware of a growing social media presence at the mall and its surrounding property, and the interest is generating visits. The once popular mall only has one remaining tenant, and plans are to turn the mall property into a mixed-use development that includes housing units. I'm Vanessa Tyler on New York's BIN 1600, your home for Black News First.
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2: 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It's more than just menus. It's a movement.
3: And so we really want to create something that was more all-inclusive to the creative things we were seeing happening in the food scene.
2: That's one of the three founders, Fallon Farrell.
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2: 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It's helped generate tens of millions of dollars for Black-owned businesses, keeping legacies alive and creating new ones. And it's part of Black history still being written every time a diner takes that first bite. I'm Esther Dillard for the Black Information Network.
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10: The opinions, beliefs, and viewpoints expressed in this commentary are those of the author and do not necessarily represent those of BIN and its founding partners and employees. Now it's time to bring the funk with Roland S. Martin.
11: So Donald Trump spends a ton of time trashing President Barack Obama for the deal that he negotiated with Iran. And what does Trump do? He gets us into a big war with Iran. Then he pretty much cuts a deal that's even worse than the one that he kept complaining about. They keep saying that, oh, now the Strait of Hormuz is open. Well, it was open before. Now they're charging people to actually use it. Oh, by the way, we're going to give Iran $300 billion to rebuild stuff that we blew up. You see how stupid this is? It's just beyond dumb. Trump kept saying, oh, we're going to annihilate them. We're going to annihilate Iran. Oh, by the way, we're also going to give them back $24 billion of their own money. So what did we actually accomplish by going to war? Oh, Pete Hegseth claims that, well, they're going to make sure they don't have a nuclear weapon. Okay. Are you sure about that? Are you really sure about that? Folks, the individuals in the White House are grossly incompetent. These people are dumb. Trump fooled these idiots who voted for him by claiming he was great at negotiating. No, he isn't. He's a joke. And what we've seen is soldiers have died, have been injured. We've wasted billions upon billions of dollars. And now we're going to spend billions more to repair a country that we never should have bombed just because Israel wanted us to do. Just stupid. I'm Roland Martin on the Black Information Network.
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12: Here's what's trending this hour. A former Navy Rear Admiral recently fired by Secretary of War Pete Hegseth has secured a Democratic primary victory in South Carolina. Nancy LaCour won the nomination in the state's first congressional district after defeating a Coast Guard veteran in a runoff election. The 35-year Navy veteran will now face Republican Jenny Honeycutt in November, aiming to flip a district that has traditionally leaned Republican. I'm Bree Wood with What's Trending.
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18: Kobe Bryant made the biggest stink that he didn't want to be in Los Angeles. Mm-hmm. Went on everybody's radio show. He went on podcasts back there, and podcasts hadn't even been invented yet. Bellyaching how he wanted out of Los Angeles. And guess what? He got over it. He came back. They figured it out. And he wound up getting two more championships once they got Pau Gasol. Stars have been traded.
19: Jaylen Brown's issue is, dang it, I'm tired of being second fiddle to him. And I think he's sick of that. With these two, it is time for the Jays to move on.
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2: Ice Cube and Nia Long are reuniting for a new sequel in the Are We There Yet franchise. The upcoming film titled Are They Gone Yet will bring back the beloved characters nearly two decades after the original movie debuted. This time, the story will follow Ice Cube's character as he navigates life as a grandfather facing a new generation of challenges. The film is currently in development, marking the return of one of Ice Cube's most successful comedy series. Also in entertainment, rapper and actress Eve is launching a new wellness business aimed at making self-care more accessible. The venture, called Breathe and Believe, focuses on creating inclusive spaces for relaxation and learning, offering activities like meditation, sound baths, and Reiki. Eve says the goal is to break away from what she calls the elitist side of the wellness industry and provide a welcoming environment for people to find balance and reduce stress. The launch comes as she continues marking milestones in her career, including the anniversary of her debut album. With the latest in entertainment at 17 and 47 minutes past each hour, I'm Bree Wood on the Black Information Network, your home for Black News First.
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4: 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Next week on Netflix, Monday, the stand-up special, Louis C.K., Ridiculous. Next Wednesday on Netflix, the premiere of Enola Holmes 3, a one-off movie based on the two previous seasons, starring Millie Bobby Brown, as well as the new docuseries, Worst Neighbor Ever. Next Monday on Disney Plus and Hulu, the debut of the animated series Adventure Time Side Quests. Next Tuesday on Paramount Plus, the six-season launch of Tyler Perry's Ruthless. Next Wednesday on Disney Plus, the start of season two of X-Men 97. Next Wednesday over on Amazon Prime Video, the premiere of Elle from the world of Legally Blonde. Next Friday on Apple TV, the special This Is America, Charlie Brown, as well as the much-anticipated third season start of Silo.
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5: Home for 24/7 news, the Black Information Network. Here are your top stories. The fallout from storm damage across the country. What people are doing this week. Philadelphia's Black mayor, Sherelle Parker, is aiming to address gun violence with a new plan. And in California, officials say it's the largest seizure of fireworks for Pasadena. Police served a search warrant at a building in Los Angeles and netted around 100,000 pounds of illegal fireworks. Given the potential for fires like the one in Altadena and other parts of the region, NBC Los Angeles reports officials say this stash is considered extremely dangerous.
6: We have to evaluate it on its potential danger, and I think that it's deadly. We've seen explosives throughout the city and throughout the county in the past where people have been injured, or up to and including fatalities.
5: Officials also seized improvised explosive devices, a large amount of marijuana products, and an unregistered firearm with high-capacity magazines. Meantime, a Louisiana prisoner who sued officials for cutting his dreadlocks did not win his case before the U.S. Supreme Court. The man argued that they violated his First Amendment rights because of his Rastafari religious beliefs.
7: And the question is, even if your religious rights are violated, can you sue a state official, in this case prison officials, to get monetary damages? And what the court said in a 6-3 decision is that you can't.
5: The Supreme Court ruled he could not get monetary compensation, even if they were wrong in violating his rights. One legal expert explained the reasoning on WVUE. Also in Louisiana, a 23-year-old man became the first in the state to be cured of sickle cell disease through gene therapy. Doctors at Manning Family Children's Hospital gave Daniel Cressy the procedure over a two-year period. They announced this week he no longer had any traces of the disease in his body. Cressy says he's grateful to be able to pursue his dreams of becoming a pilot.
8: This entire journey was the hardest thing I've done in my life. And the reason why I work so hard with our organization, Privileged Pilots, is because I don't want anybody else to have to experience the loneliness and the uncertainty and the hopelessness that I felt.
5: The procedure uses a patient's own stem cells that have been edited in a lab so they no longer produce the defective cells that cause the disease. And finally, if you take blood pressure medication, check your medicine cabinet. NBC Chicago reports the FDA is flagging a nationwide recall of more than 11,000 bottles of chlorthalidone. NBC Chicago reports the FDA is flagging a nationwide recall of more than 11,000 bottles of chlorthalidone tablets, a common drug used to treat hypertension. The maker, Inventia Healthcare, says the pills failed dissolution testing, meaning the medication may not be properly absorbed by the body. This is especially critical for Black Americans who are 25% more likely to be diagnosed with high blood pressure than the general population. If you have the drug at home, contact your doctor or pharmacy immediately. For more news impacting the Black community, listen to the Black Information Network on the iHeartRadio app or log on to BINnews.com. 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
10: 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And what I'm about to tell you is true. 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
11: If you have student loans, you could soon get a break. The Education Department says it's temporarily cutting interest rates by 1 percentage point for some federal borrowers to make payments a little bit more affordable. The move comes as more Americans are falling behind on their student loans. More than 10% of borrowers are now delinquent, the highest level in 6 years. But there's a catch. The lower rate is only available to certain borrowers with federal direct loans who sign up for automatic payments. The savings won't be huge, but every dollar counts. On a typical loan balance, borrowers could save hundreds of dollars over time. The rate cut lasts through June of 2028 and is part of a broader effort to keep more Americans from slipping into default as major changes to the student loan system takes effect on July 1st. With Money News at 24 and 54 minutes past each hour, I'm Mimi Brown on your home for Black News First, the Black Information Network.
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12: Detroit police shot and injured an armed 19-year-old Monday. Black Detroit Police Chief Todd Bettison discussed the police presence downtown ahead of the Ford fireworks show.
13: It's not smart for people to bring guns downtown to the city of Detroit, but our officers are trained, highly skilled, and when they see individuals carrying what they believe weapons, they will engage and would be very, very proactive out here.
12: Police claim the teenager was trying to run away from officers in downtown Detroit. An officer fired shots as he feared for his and the public safety. The teen was shot several times and is hospitalized. Police recovered a weapon at the scene.
5: $74 million in medical debt for more than 71,000 Michigan residents has been completely wiped from the books. Monday, Governor Gretchen Whitmer announced the second round of medical debt forgiveness. The state worked with undue medical debt to help families who were having to choose between putting food on the table or paying their medical bills, according to Whitmer. The president of Undo Medical Debt said many can feel the weight being lifted off their shoulders.
14: There is a for-profit market for medical debt that we are mimicking, but we turn it into a charitable mission.
5: The nonprofit purchases medical debt for people nationwide and simply pays it off, no questions asked. To date, Undo Medical Debt has been able to relieve more than $40 billion in total.
12: Crime is down while the World Cup is underway in Atlanta. Monday, the police department announced overall crime decreased 8% in the first week of the tournament. Estimates show roughly 500,000 people have visited Atlanta so far. Officers have concentrated patrols in downtown as well as Cascade and Cheshire Bridge Road area.
5: And former President Barack Obama and Michelle Obama have a new animated fantasy series set to hit Disney Plus. The Obama's company, Higher Ground, has teamed up with Disney Kids and Family on a show called Journey. It's a music-driven animated series created by Matt Munn with a female superhero named Journey. She follows a mysterious call and discovers forbidden lands while seeking the truth behind her father's disappearance. She then discovers a hidden power that can save people's lives. Right now, there's no release date on when the series will air.
12: I'm Misty Jordan, along with Esther Dillard, on your home for Black News First, the Black Information Network. Now, here's your Washington Roundup.
15: The Justice Department has announced a record-breaking healthcare fraud crackdown. Acting Attorney General Todd Blanche announced charges are being brought against more than 450 defendants.
16: Fraudsters can no longer rip off American taxpayers. If you seek to harm or cheat Americans, we will find you, seize any assets, and prosecute you to the fullest extent of the law.
15: The alleged fraud totals more than $6.5 billion. Among those being charged are 90 medical professionals, as well as 100 defendants accused of Medicaid fraud. The alleged fraud happened across 45 U.S. states and territories. Secretary of State Marco Rubio is traveling to the Middle East for what the State Department described as discussions on a range of regional priorities. Rubio will visit the United Arab Emirates, Kuwait, and Bahrain through the 25th. And that's your Washington Roundup. I'm Mike Moore on your home for 24/7 News, the Black Information Network.
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18: At the Black Information Network, we believe every child deserves a teacher who believes in them, and that belief often starts at HBCUs. We spotlight the future educators coming out of places like Bowie State, Claflin, and Albany State. Students who are passionate about creating classrooms that affirm, uplift, and educate with intention. We follow teaching majors who spend their days in lectures, their evenings tutoring, and their summers in public school internships across rural districts and inner cities. We talk to alums now running entire schools, teachers who once stood at the back of the classroom and now lead it. They teach through cultural pride. They manage trauma, celebrate brilliance, and build trust in places where it's often been broken. They remind every student, you are enough. You are brilliant. You are seen. This isn't just about test scores. It's about changing lives. And the HBCU Teacher Pipeline is building that change, one student at a time. With Black News First, I'm Bree Wood on the Black Information Network.
19: I'm Bree Wood with BIN News Now. President Trump is spotlighting the economy ahead of the 2026 midterms, campaigning in Pennsylvania. White House correspondent John Decker was there with him.
20: Affordability is the number one issue for voters right now.
19: He's promoting his tariffs and manufacturing push while concerns remain over high gas prices tied to the ongoing Iran conflict. A new report finds California schools are increasingly divided by wealth, with gaps growing worse over the past 30 years. Experts say campuses with more low-income students face higher turnover and lower achievement, calling for resources sharing and boundary changes to reduce inequality. And singer-songwriter Money Long is opening up about a life-threatening health scare, revealing she underwent a double lung transplant after severe pneumonia. She says doctors warned she had only days to live without the surgery, but is now recovering and doing well months later. Get BIN News Now on demand 24/7 on the iHeartRadio app.
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22: Hey, what's going on, man? Come here.
2: You're not in trouble. Come here.
21: A black mother says she's tired of this. She calls it harassment of her son and black boys who look like him.
2: You're being detained. Stop. Stop.
21: That's her 16-year-old son, Jeremiah Spearman, walking on the sidewalk, minding his business. To some, it may look normal, but to a white cop in Battle Creek, Michigan, something about the black teen looks suspicious.
2: Come here. I just want to talk to you. Come here.
4: This is the second time.
2: Come here.
21: In released body cam, the cops insist he has the right to stop and question him. He was handcuffed as backup arrives and goes through his pockets, takes his pocket knife. The cop explains, although he didn't do anything yet, cops have the right to make sure he doesn't, especially walking with his hands in his waistband.
2: Reasonable suspicion. Reasonable suspicion.
21: A mother from Ohio did not spare the rod, and it will put 29-year-old Daisha Phillips behind bars on two counts of child abuse. The mean mother admits to binding the hands of her two young children and shoving them down a flight of stairs. The black mother telling officials she considered what she did as, quote, normal discipline. Her two small children, a 4-year-old boy and a 5-year-old girl, reportedly caused a risk of serious injury to the boy. Besides pushing the girl down the stairs, reports show she beat the girl with a belt so severely the girl had to be hospitalized. The abusive mother was sentenced to 2 years in prison. A black man's Rastafari religion does not come before prison rules. The Supreme Court weighing in, ruling Damon Landor cannot sue the Louisiana prison who ordered all his dreads be cut off while he was an inmate. Landor argued his dreads are part of his religious beliefs, but the court ruled the prison cannot be held financially liable for shearing off his hair. Two guards held him down while a third shaved his head. His voice entertained us for decades.
22: But it will be a whole new world without my friend.
21: That's singer Regina Bell mourning her friend, Peabo Bryson, who died recently. Among those filling Antioch Baptist Church in Atlanta, B.B. Winans, Reuben Studdard, and former U.N. Ambassador Andrew Young.
23: There is no better example of the greatness of Atlanta than Peabo Bryson.
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24: 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Everyone was his friend, and he treated everyone as an equal.
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21: 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The Grammy Award winner was 75 years old. 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I'm Vanessa Tyler on the Black Information Network, your home for black news first.
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28: In 1942, during the height of World War II, the U.S. Marine Corps opened its doors to black recruits for the very first time, but not at Camp Lejeune. Instead, they went to a segregated facility known as Montford Point in North Carolina. These brave black men, more than 20,000 strong, trained under harsh conditions, fighting racism and doubt while preparing to defend a country that didn't defend them. From the Pacific Islands to the Korean War, Montford Point Marines proved their courage on and off the battlefield, paving the way for a full integration of the Marine Corps in 1949. And now their legacy lives on in every Marine who serves with honor and in the proud history of black excellence and sacrifice that helped shape America's freedom. The Montford Point Marines, the first to fight for a nation still learning to be free. For the Black Information Network, I'm Mike Stevens.
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29: This is your victory. What you all have shown this evening, whether for state assembly, state senate, or Congress, is that a year ago, it was not the end of a political movement. It was the beginning.
21: Mayor Zoram Mamdani with a magic touch
0: His backed candidates win big across the board, with political observers watching socialists emerging as the new force in the Democratic Party. NBC News projects Brad Lander wins, unseating incumbent Dan Goldman for the 10th Congressional District. Also winning decisively from projections, socialist Claire Valdez winning for the 7th Congressional District.
1: It is my honor to have run a campaign that centers working people, and it is my privilege to be able to vote today, my privilege to do that with my community, to fight for my community, something that I will continue to do day in and day out in the halls of Congress and on the streets, because this is the community that I love, this is the community I will always fight for, and I will fight tooth and nail every single day for them.
0: And to put emphasis on the point, Mamdani-backed candidate Darlisa Avila Chevalier is projected to beat incumbent and Democratic Party establishment-backed Adriano Espaillat for Congressional District 13. The five-term incumbent lost to the 32-year-old Chevalier, who is ready to take on Washington. Another watched race, Congressional 12th, the most wealthiest congressional district in New York. The race involved the descendant of Democratic political dynasty, President John Kennedy's grandson, Jack Schlossberg, and Republican-turned-Democrat, fierce Trump critic, George Conway. They did not win, but the projected winner for Jerry Nadler's old seat is Michael Asher. Forget stealing a car or an SUV. A New Jersey man is accused of stealing a dump truck and live streaming his police chase on Route 24 on social media. It ended when he crashed. Police say Timothy Geary, who is white, told them he wanted to drive the dump truck home. It was stolen from a gas station. The 24-year-old is sitting in the Morris County Jail for third-degree burglary and third-degree motor vehicle theft charges. Late-nighters know steaming hot tiny burgers from White Castle. Well, those who normally stop by the Queens location on 57th and Elmhurst will need to go somewhere else. After 87 years at that location, they are turning off the grills. The company got an offer they couldn't refuse for the valuable real estate, so they're closing that location. Workers will be offered jobs at other locations. The Bronx location on Fordham Road, by the way, is the oldest one in the city, operating there for 95 years. Stay away from the mostly vacant Livingston Mall in New Jersey if you have no business there. That warning from Livingston police, who put out a public safety alert saying it's aware of a growing social media presence at the mall and its surrounding property, and the interest is generating visits. The once popular mall only has one remaining tenant, and plans are to turn the mall property into a mixed-use development that includes housing units. I'm Vanessa Tyler on New York's BIN 1600, your home for Black News First.
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12: The opinions, beliefs, and viewpoints expressed in this commentary are those of the author and do not necessarily represent those of BIN and its founding partners and employees.
13: I'm James T. Harris, and I have something to say. Every election cycle, every redistricting fight, every major political battle, we're told the same thing. Black representation matters, but apparently it only matters when the black person is a Democrat. Take what happened in Memphis. Tennessee lawmakers redrew a congressional district currently represented by a white Democrat who's held the seat for nearly two decades. Democrats immediately started shouting racism, white supremacy, and voter suppression. Then an inconvenient fact emerged. One of the Republicans positioned to compete for that seat is a black woman from Memphis, a single mother who overcame homelessness, built a business, and has spent years trying to unseat the incumbent. Suddenly, the conversation wasn't about representation anymore. We've seen this before. When a black Republican runs for office, the rules change. The standards change. The celebration of diversity disappears. The historic significance vanishes. Remember Virginia? Winsome Earle Sears, a Marine veteran, sought to become the state's first elected black female governor. Yet Barack Obama and many of the same people who constantly lecture America about the importance of electing black leaders lined up behind her white Democratic opponent. That's when you realize the issue isn't race. The issue is political loyalty. If representation were truly the goal, every black candidate breaking barriers would be celebrated. Instead, some are embraced while others are ignored, dismissed, or attacked, depending on the letter next to their name. Unfortunately, black Americans are a voting bloc owned by the Democrat Party, forbidden to have the right to think, vote, and lead according to our own individual convictions. And the moment people exercise that independence, suddenly they're told they don't count. That's not empowerment. That's political control. The next time someone wraps themselves in the language of representation, pay attention to whether they are celebrating the person or protecting the party. There's a difference. I'm James T. Harris for the Black Information Network.
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14: Here's what's trending this hour. Jury deliberations are underway in the Southern California Palisades fire trial after closing arguments wrapped in Los Angeles. Prosecutors allege Jonathan Rindernecht deliberately set a New Year's Eve fire out of anger, which later reignited during strong winds and caused deadly damage. The 30-year-old defendant denies responsibility, leaving jurors to decide whether he is to blame for the deadly wildfire. I'm Bree Wood with What's Trending.
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15: Nike is spotlighting HBCU baseball ahead of MLB All-Star Week with a new sneaker collaboration honoring Ken Griffey Jr. The sportswear giant has unveiled an HBCU-inspired Air Max 1 tied to the HBCU Swingman Classic, the annual showcase founded by the Hall of Famer to highlight top talent from historically black colleges and universities.

0: The design pays tribute to the event's growing impact on baseball culture and player visibility on the national stage. The sneaker features details connected to Griffey's signature style and the Swingman Classic branding, blending baseball heritage with Nike's classic Air Max silhouette. The release is expected to drop during MLB All-Star Week in Philadelphia, where the Swingman Classic will once again spotlight 50 HBCU athletes competing in front of scouts and fans. With the latest in HBCU news, I'm Morgan Wood on the Black Information Network, your home for Black news first.
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5: Here's what you've made popular by getting your stream on. 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House of the Dragon on HBO Max is back on the chart at 8 with its third season debut. Apple TV's remake of Cape Fear falls out of the top 3 back to 7. The Burrows on Netflix slides back 3 to 6. Maximum Pleasure Guaranteed on Apple TV rises to 5 this week, with Spider-Noir on Amazon Prime Video grabbing the 4 spot. From on MGM Plus moves it back up to 3 this week. 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
6: Well, Jay-Z's hair transformation is taking center stage again in a new mini-documentary narrated by Beyoncé. The video, released through her Sacred Hair brand, shows the rapper's journey from his signature locks to a natural afro after more than 8 years. Beyoncé says the change was personal, with Jay-Z choosing the look to honor his late father, who wore a similar style. The film also highlights a family connection, revealing he first grew his hair out to inspire confidence in their daughter, Blue Ivy. And in more entertainment news, four Black men convicted in the 2024 murder of rapper Julio Fulio have been formally sentenced to life in prison. A Florida judge handed down the sentence after Isaiah Chance, Sean Gathright, Rashad Murphy, and Davion Murphy were found guilty of first-degree murder earlier this year. Prosecutors say the killing happened in a Tampa hotel parking lot and was tied to an ongoing gang feud. The jury declined to recommend the death penalty, resulting in life sentences without the possibility of parole for all four defendants. With the latest in entertainment at 17 and 47 minutes past each hour, I'm Bree Wood on the Black Information Network, your home for Black news first.
7: The United States Senate has had a total of 12 Black members, with the first being Hiram Rhodes Rebels, elected in 1870 during the Reconstruction era. Jim Crow and other disenfranchisement tactics led to a gap of nearly 90 years between the first and second U.S. Black senators. In 1992, Carol Moseley Braun became the first Black woman to serve in the U.S. Senate.
8: I don't know, maybe this is just my day to get to talk about race. Maybe I'm just lucky like that today.
7: Vice President Kamala Harris became the second Black female to serve as a U.S. senator in 2017. Barack Obama was the fifth Black senator and the first to be elected president of the United States.
9: Race is an issue that I believe this nation cannot afford to ignore right now.
7: While Georgia's Raphael Warnock is the latest Black member of the U.S. Senate after his 2021 election. Black U.S. senators have made contributions to the country and paved the way for future generations of Black leaders. And that's a fact. This is Mike Moore for the Black Information Network.
10: I'm Esther Dillard on your home for 24/7 news, the Black Information Network. Here are your top stories. A Michigan mom speaks out after she says cops repeatedly target and harass her son. New York City's Mayor Zora Mamdani is excited about $1.2 million in funding for child care in the Big Apple. And at a special conference in Ohio, Black Democratic Congresswoman Joyce Beatty joined entrepreneur and content creator Kevin Lloyd and Roland Martin Unfiltered for a conversation centered around teaching community why it's important to vote in the upcoming elections. Beatty and Martin emphasized that Ohioans need to vote in mass.
11: Because when Black people vote, we what? We win. And so we're part of history here in the capital city. And we can't afford to lose this by not getting registered and not vote.
10: She emphasized that representation in Washington, D.C. affects things that you care about every day, like employment opportunity, bank investments, housing, and overall quality of life. This comes on the heels of a new study that puts some powerful numbers behind that call to action. The Ohio Legislative Black Caucus Foundation reports more than 603,000 eligible black voters sat out the 2022 midterm elections. That's a number larger than the entire population of the city of Cleveland. The State House News Bureau reports that the foundation is now launching a targeted outreach effort called Civic AF, focused on black voters between the ages of 25 and 44. Leaders say if just half of those inactive voters show up this fall, it could decide a statewide race. In Louisville, Kentucky, officials there announced that they're launching a new rental housing website to help residents find new homes.
12: We want people to be able to find existing housing that works for their budget and works for their needs as well. And different from national listing sites, this platform is designed around our community's needs and our goals here in Louisville.
10: Mayor Craig Greenberg says the new tool is a partnership between the city and CityWise Software. WLKY reports renters can filter listings by price, number of bedrooms, and neighborhood. Black Georgia Senator Raphael Warnock is offering some encouraging words in difficult times. He told MS Now, with all that's happening in the world, he understands how difficult it is to hold on to hope.
13: That was John Lewis's pastor. He didn't have any reason to think that he could win crossing that bridge with brute force under the color of law on the other side of that bridge. Hope keeps walking. And so we have to keep pushing, keep walking.
10: Warnock recently wrote a book called The Crooked Places Made Straight, where he addresses how Americans need to examine what they want their country to become in the next few years. And finally, Memphis, Tennessee is telling kids to put the phones down and get outside. Fox 13 Memphis reports the city's Parks Department is running free summer camps at 7 parks through July 24th. The program is called We Back Outside, M-A-N-E, which stands for Making All New Experiences. It's open to kids ages 5 through 15, Monday through Thursday, 9 to 2. A free lunch is included, and spots are still available. I'm Esther Dillard on your home for Black News First, the Black Information Network.
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17: The Congress may finally be tackling one of the biggest financial challenges facing Americans, the cost of housing. Earlier this week, the Senate passed a bipartisan bill designed to lower housing costs by boosting the number of homes available and reining in large investors who buy up single-family homes. The bill, called 21st Century Road to Housing Act, will also streamline building regulations, speed up environmental reviews, and help build more affordable and manufactured homes. It even sets up a fund to reward communities that increase housing supply and supports housing for veterans. Why does this matter for your wallet? Well, right now, many families can't afford a home. In some areas, even modest homes are out of reach. Supporters say this is one step toward bringing down costs and giving more people a shot at owning a home. The Senate passed it with strong support, and now the House is expected to move quickly. If it becomes law, it could be one of the most significant housing bills passed in decades, offering real relief to people struggling with housing costs. With Money News at 24 and 54 minutes past each hour, I'm Mimi Brown on your home for Black News First, the Black Information Network.
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18: Dee Jordan.
10: And I'm Esther Dillard on your home for 24/7 News, the Black Information Network.
18: Tesla is now under federal investigation after a Model 3 crashed into a home in Katy, Texas, killing a 76-year-old woman. A spokesperson with the Harris County Sheriff's Office says the woman died last Friday when a driver identified as Michael Butler slammed into the front room of the home. Butler says he was on autopilot at the time. Tesla's vice president of AI software took to X Monday with claims that the driver was pressing the accelerator and overrode the system.
10: The family of 19-year-old Roland Moore wants answers after learning another person was buried at the same spot in Gethsemane Cemetery. The black teenager was killed in 2011, and his sister, Carlesta Bell, says a woman who also died the same year has also been buried at the site.
19: When I came one day, this is what I saw, and I'm like, hold on.
10: Bell says management of the cemetery told her the family authorized the double grave, and the two were buried there the same day. The woman's headstone showed up 10 years later.
18: Many cities around the nation have made an effort to address teen takeovers. City Council in Columbus, Ohio, may vote on changes to the local juvenile curfew policy next week. The council held its first meeting on a measure that would set an earlier curfew. If passed, kids under 12 years old would not be permitted to be out past 9 p.m. without adult supervision. Those ages 13 to 17 would have to be in by 10 p.m. Black Council President Shannon Harden says parents could be fined if their kids repeatedly violate the rule.
20: If the child continues to be out, continues to break curfew, continues to engage in other activities, then the engagement with the parent will increase.
18: The current curfew for teens is midnight.
10: And homicides in Baltimore are now at the lowest that they've been in 50 years. Baltimore achieved a historic reduction in homicides in 2025. Now the Charm City is recording a new low this year. Black Mayor Brandon Scott says Baltimore City is continuing to see a multi-year decline in violent crime with a 23% drop in homicides through the first 5 months of this year.
21: We've seen historic reductions and we're acknowledging that, but we still have a long way to go.
18: I'm Misty Jordan, along with Esther Dillard, on your home for Black News First, the Black Information Network. Now, here's your Healthy Minute.
22: A nonprofit serving people with vision loss is raising awareness as blindness and visual impairment continue to rise across the country. Visions, based in Spring Valley, New York, says advances in assistive technology are helping people who are blind or visually impaired remain independent, stay employed, and manage daily tasks. The CDC estimates more than 12 million Americans age 40 and older have vision impairment. Black Americans are nearly twice as likely as white Americans to develop glaucoma, one of the leading causes of blindness, and are more likely to experience vision loss from diabetes and other chronic health conditions. Experts recommend regular eye exams, especially for those experiencing changes in vision, and encourage people to explore vision rehabilitation services when needed. That's your Healthy Minute. I'm Morgan Wood on the Black Information Network, your home for Black News First.
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25: Your primaries. Maryland's governor getting ready for a second term. But first, here's VIN News Now.
26: At least 13 people were injured in a drive-by shooting on Chicago's South Side with no arrest yet. This man was on his front porch when the shots rang out.
27: I was a little scared, but, you know, by hearing the shots, you just run and duck and hide. So that's all I did.
26: Mayor Brandon Johnson says the city is working overtime to combat illegal guns after a violent weekend left 33 people shot, including six killed. Two Florida teachers who used racial slurs will be allowed back in the classroom after a school board vote. One additional teacher was not reinstated as concerns remain about accountability and creating a safe environment for students. And Billboard is naming Earth, Wind & Fire the greatest R&B group of all time, topping its list of 50 iconic acts. The legendary band is recognized for blending soul, funk, jazz, and rock, influencing generations. 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
0: 2026 is the year of affordability. The American people have been desperately seeking housing. And President Trump got it right in the State of the Union when he said housing should be for people and not for corporations.
25: South Carolina's Black Republican Senator Tim Scott and Democratic Senator Elizabeth Warren of Massachusetts were part of a bipartisan group of lawmakers passing a massive housing affordability bill. The legislation cuts away some of the red tape and makes it easier to build homes while also putting limitations on institutional investors buying up homes. Brad Lander winning the Democratic primary for New York's 10th congressional district.
3: Something quite beautiful has happened. People are excited by the idea of a politics that's more collaborative. They like the idea of a Muslim New Yorker and a Jewish New Yorker campaigning together. They want a city that leaves those bitter, sour, corrupt politics of the past behind.
25: Lander talking about the primary last year. He was backed by Democratic Socialist New York City Mayor Zoran Mamdani, and he defeated incumbent Congressman Dan Goldman. Lander is one of a handful of candidates backed by the mayor. Mamdani is backing fellow socialists in these primaries, but Lander does not label himself a socialist, but rather a Democratic progressive. Lander's candidacy was seen as one of several tests for Mamdani's political influence. And the victory is continuing with Claire Valdez winning the Democratic primary for New York's 7th congressional district. She was endorsed by Mamdani and defeated Antonio Reynoso and Julie Wan. Valdez is a self-described Democratic socialist and ran on a pro-Palestinian platform advocating for an arms embargo on Israel. In Maryland, Black state delegate Adrian Bofo has won the Democratic primary for the 5th congressional district, succeeding retiring Congressman Steny Hoyer. Bofo defeated Black opponents Quincy Baribe and former Capitol Police officer Harry Dunn. Maryland's Black Governor Wes Moore was nominated for a second term, keeping a primary challenge at bay from Eric Felber, a Bethesda physician. 47-year-old Moore has remained on the radar among Democrats as a future presidential or vice presidential candidate. A veteran of the war in Afghanistan, Moore garnered national attention when Oprah Winfrey promoted his best-selling book, The Other Wes Moore, One Name, Two Fates, back in 2010. Moore's travel and media junkets have often taken him to South Carolina, which is generally the first state on the calendar where Black voters have major input in a Democratic presidential primary. The governor's name was floated for a possible spot on the Democratic ticket in 2024. Over 3,000 Malawian nationals in South Africa have been deported after thousands protested against illegal immigration earlier this year in Johannesburg and other areas. South Africa began construction on a second temporary deportation center this week to process the repatriation of Malawians. The new site is meant to alleviate a mounting crisis of women and young children filing into an overcrowded site with thousands of men. Meanwhile, thousands more Malawian nationals arrived at the first deportation center, also in the city of Durban, where an estimated 10,000 people have been camping for over a week. I'm Terry McCready for the Black Information Network.
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5: Welcome to the journey around America where we visit iconic locations connected to Black history. 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The theater became famous for Amateur Night, a weekly talent show that launched the careers of stars like Lauryn Hill and the Jackson 5.
6: Osiris, let me get the mices. 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
8: I'm Mike Stevens on your home for 24/7 News, the Black Information Network. Philadelphia's Black mayor, Sherelle Parker, is doing something many politicians like her would like to do, putting money where it's needed to curb gun violence.
4: The $2 million she has set aside, part of a $25 million grant, will go to certain programs that will hopefully save black lives. There was one recent incident in which a man was shot on a SEPTA public transit train. This police captain tells NBC 10 television what happened.
9: It was an altercation that involved three males. Two of the males got into a dispute with one male. The other two males, as they were leaving the train, turned around and fired a semi-automatic weapon at our victim.
4: It's the kind of thing that's been reported in other black communities nationwide. SEPTA officials are already in the process of stepping up security on mass transit, with the many sporting events and music festivals happening this summer. Exactly how the city security funding will be used is not clear. A Memphis Police Department youth camp is reshaping the mindset of some black teenage participants. 116 kids from across Memphis are taking part in the summer youth camp, which lasts for a full month. This black 15-year-old tells Fox 13 TV News this is his second year there, and it's been well worth it for him since he now sees the police in a positive light.
11: You know, some people grow up, they have negative opinion on the police, but this camp, it changed my opinion a lot. This made me feel like the police in our community, we should bond more. We should have more events like this.
4: The program has officers spending time mentoring campers and leading activities. Officers also encourage them to build confidence and self-discipline. The camp is designed to give kids tools they need when they return home, like avoiding negative influences, something black teens all around the country can use. Virginia's black state attorney general, Jay Jones of Norfolk, is joining a multi-state push to restore SNAP benefits as Congress considers the next farm bill. Jones and 23 other attorneys general are urging Senate leaders to reverse cuts, expanded work requirements, and new eligibility restrictions tied to food assistance. Jones says many Virginians are already struggling to afford basics like food and housing. The coalition says recent changes have already led to about 80,000 Virginians, many of them black, losing food assistance. And with Juneteenth weekend in the rearview mirror now, we're reminded of the various events that took place around the country. In largely black Baltimore, the AFRAM Festival got lots of attention. It celebrates African-American culture, music, and community. Organizers say the event continues to grow as both a celebration of culture and an economic boost for Baltimore. Black Maryland Governor Wes Moore also stopped by. For more stories of interest to the black community, log on to BINnews.com. 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I'm Mike Stevens on your home for Black News First, the Black Information Network.
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15: Most people know about Restaurant Week, but not everyone knows there's a Black Restaurant Week born in Houston, Texas in 2016 and is now spreading to cities across the country. It's more than just menus. It's a movement.
16: And so we really want to create something that was more all-inclusive to the creative things we were seeing happening in the food scene.
15: That's one of the three founders, Fallon Farrell.
16: As we've grown through the years, we've literally watched businesses start off as like a pop-up food tent and now having like two or three locations.
15: From soul food kitchens to hidden gem caterers, Black Restaurant Week shines a light where it's long been missing. It's helped generate tens of millions of dollars for Black-owned businesses, keeping legacies alive and creating new ones. And it's part of Black history still being written every time a diner takes that first bite. I'm Esther Dillard for the Black Information Network.
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0: 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I'm Charlamagne Tha God, host of the world's most dangerous morning show, The Breakfast Club, and my history lives here.
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6: The fatal shooting of a one-year-old boy by police in Centobia, Mississippi has sparked outrage and protest in the community. Cohen Wiley's death has raised concerns about police accountability.
3: That matters to you.
7: The opinions, beliefs, and viewpoints expressed in this commentary are those of the author and do not necessarily represent those of BIN and its founding partners and employees. Now it's time to bring the funk with Roland S. Martin.
8: So Donald Trump spends a ton of time trashing President Barack Obama for the deal that he negotiated with Iran. And what does Trump do? He gets us into a big war with Iran. Then he pretty much cuts a deal that's even worse than the one that he kept complaining about. They keep saying that, oh, now the Strait of Hormuz is open. Well, it was open before. Now they're charging people to actually use it. Oh, by the way, we're going to give Iran $300 billion to rebuild stuff that we blew up. You see how stupid this is? It's just beyond dumb. Trump kept saying, oh, we're going to annihilate them. We're going to annihilate Iran. Oh, by the way, we're also going to give them back $24 billion of their own money. So what did we actually accomplish by going to war? Oh, Pete Hegseth claims that, well, they're going to make sure they don't have a nuclear weapon. Okay. Are you sure about that? Are you really sure about that? Folks, the individuals in the White House are grossly incompetent. These people are dumb. Trump fooled these idiots who voted for him by claiming he was great at negotiating. No, he isn't. He's a joke. And what we've seen is soldiers have died, have been injured. We've wasted billions upon billions of dollars. And now we're going to spend billions more to repair a country that we never should have bombed just because Israel wanted us to do. Just stupid. I'm Roland Martin on the Black Information Network.
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7: Here's what's trending this hour. President Trump is set to attend the World Cup final at MetLife Stadium in New Jersey, where he will personally present the trophy to the winning team. FIFA confirmed the move, which breaks with tradition. Typically, the FIFA president handles the ceremony. It marks the first time since 1982 that a head of state will award the trophy, and officials say the visit will bring heightened security for fans at the match. I'm Bree Wood with What's Trending.
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9: With the first pick in the NBA draft.
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11: Excuse me. No defense can stop that.
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10: Milwaukee chose Miami's offer over Boston's because it provided more young talent, draft assets, and long-term flexibility.
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13: Kobe Bryant made the biggest stink that he didn't want to be in Los Angeles. Mm-hmm. Went on everybody's radio show. He went on podcasts back there, and podcasts hadn't even been invented yet. Belly aching how he wanted out of Los Angeles. And guess what? He got over it. He came back. They figured it out. And he wound up getting two more championships once they got Pau Gasol. Stars have been traded.
14: Jaylen Brown's issue is, dang it, I'm tired of being second fiddle to him. And I think he's sick of that. With these two, it is time for the Jaylen, the Jays, to move on.
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1: 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The celebration kicks off on June 25th at 11 a.m. Eastern in Lower Manhattan and Brooklyn's Dumbo neighborhood. 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Elsewhere in entertainment, Rod Wave is gearing up for a busy fall. The rapper's next album, Don't Look Down, is set to arrive on August 28th. He'll follow that release with a nationwide tour kicking off September 12th in Philadelphia. The track then wraps up November 18th with a hometown show in Atlanta. Tickets for that tour go on sale this Friday. And congratulations are in order for Victoria Monet. Her latest single, Let Me, has climbed to number one on the Billboard's Adult R&B Airplay chart for the week dated June 20th. The latest in entertainment. I'm Morgan Wood on the Black Information Network, your home for Black News First.
2: This is Esther Dillard with another spotlight on Black excellence. Tyler Perry is one of the most successful figures in the entertainment industry. Born in New Orleans, Louisiana in 1969, Emmett Perry Jr. endured a difficult childhood marked by poverty and abuse. After changing his name and moving to Atlanta in 1992, Tyler Perry began writing and producing stage plays that became highly successful.
3: All you gotta do is take an R&B song, put Jesus in it, and it's a gospel song.
2: What? It was also during that time that he created his signature character, the iconic Mabel Medea Simmons.
4: Yea, though she walked in the valley with the shadow of Little Red Riding Hood and the Three Bears.
2: With an estimated net worth of over $1 billion, Tyler Perry is also a generous philanthropist, having donated millions to such causes as education, civil rights, and disaster relief. And another shining example of Black excellence. I'm Esther Dillard on the Black Information Network.
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8: The Senate is approving a massive housing affordability bill with the goal of lowering prices. Co-sponsored by Massachusetts Democrat Elizabeth Warren and Black South Carolina Republican Tim Scott, the bill was approved 85-5 on Monday in a rare, overwhelmingly bipartisan vote.
10: Our housing crisis doesn't just affect the opportunity to buy a home. Americans can't afford to rent either.
8: The bill would cut away some of the red tape and make it easier to build homes while also setting limits on institutional investors buying up houses. It now goes to the House. A new report from real estate brokerage Redfin says the home ownership rate among Black families is at 43.9%.
9: And now to Brooklyn, New York, where Sunshine Davis and her boyfriend Robert White are facing murder charges.
1: In Congress, the Senate is moving forward with a major housing affordability bill aimed at lowering costs and expanding access to home ownership. The bipartisan measure, co-sponsored by Florida Republican Tim Scott and Massachusetts Democrat Elizabeth Warren, passed 85-5 and now heads to the House. The bill will speed up housing construction by reducing regulatory delays and place new limits on institutional investors buying up single-family homes, an effort supporters say could ease pressure on prices. Census data reports Black home ownership remains around 45% compared to about 74% for white households, reflecting long-standing gaps in wealth and access to credit. Advocates say boosting supply and reducing investor competition could help narrow that divide over time. That's your Washington Roundup. I'm Morgan Wood, your White House correspondent on the Black Information Network, your home for Black News First.
9: In other news, two Madison, Florida teachers who used racial slurs are returning to the classroom. The school board recently voted to allow Madison County High School's Leslie Fletcher and Catherine Roberts to be put back on the instructional list. A third teacher accused of using a racial slur in a parent-teacher conference was not put back on the list, and he will not be allowed to teach next year. Fletcher was caught using the racial slur in a video recorded by black student Destiny Jones. Jones tells WCTV she hopes Fletcher apologizes and makes her students feel comfortable in the classroom, especially black students.
8: Philadelphia, Pennsylvania officials head to Harrisburg to rally for new school funding.
11: We can debate a variety of different issues, but in this society, the education that our young people receive will determine the quality of their lives.
8: Philadelphia's black mayor, Sherelle Parker, is doubling down on ensuring schools are funded and jobs are not cut. Officials have now set their sights on Harrisburg in an effort to encourage state legislators to help the city benefit from a multi-million dollar pledge to fund schools. That money will either come from existing funds, including those in the city's capital budget. I'm Mike Moore, along with Nicole Deal, on your home for 24/7 News, the Black Information Network.
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9: The Federal Trade Commission has already sounded the alarm about sweepstakes scams, but a heartbreaking case out of Florida shows just how devastating these schemes can be. The FTC says scammers will often contact you out of the blue by phone, mail, or social media, claiming you've won a big prize. But there's a catch. The winner has to pay fees, taxes, or processing costs before they can collect. And that is the big red flag. Real sweepstakes never make you pay up front. A Florida couple recently learned this the hard way. Scammers convinced them they had hit a multi-million dollar jackpot, and over several months, the couple drained their savings, sold their car, and even lost their home. In total, they lost over $140,000 before realizing the prize never existed. Officials say the best protection is skepticism. If someone says you won a contest that you never entered, asks for money, or pressures you to keep things secret, it is almost certainly a scam. And when in doubt, call the FTC to find out. Money news at 24 and 54 minutes past each hour. I'm Nicole Deal on your home for Black News First, the Black Information Network.
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9: Black civil rights attorneys Ben Crump and Van Turner want body cam video and an independent autopsy in the death of a one-year-old black boy shot by Mississippi police. Crump demanding answers at a recent news conference.
13: We're here to stand for transparency, yes, accountability, yes, and justice for baby Cohen.
9: Cohen Wiley was killed after police in Senatobia responded to a shoplifting report at a Walmart earlier this month. Police say Cohen's mother was holding him in the passenger seat of a vehicle driving toward officers trying to leave the parking lot. The officer, whose identity has not been revealed, has been placed on administrative leave.
8: A black toddler is lucky to be alive thanks to the quick actions of a Washington State deputy and Good Samaritans. The small child was locked inside of a car while temperatures outside were dangerously approaching 90 degrees.
14: Can you come out with me? I got a sticker for you. Come here. Come here. Don't go that way. There's glass. Come here. Come here. Come here. Come here. Let's get you in my car where it's cool.
8: The child was reportedly drenched in sweat and crying when the deputy broke a window to pull them out back in May. The toddler is okay, while the mother is now facing charges. Tributes are pouring in for music mogul Clive Davis, who died at his home in New York City on Monday. He's known for boosting the careers of Janis Joplin, Whitney Houston, and Bruce Springsteen, while also helping to revitalize the careers of Carlos Santana, Rod Stewart, and Aretha Franklin. Davis was recently hospitalized related to respiratory problems. He was 94 years old.
9: And finally, here's a highlight from the official opening weekend at the Obama Presidential Center in Chicago, Illinois. Ooh, baby, here I am. That is the unmistakable voice of Stevie Wonder. And what a joy to see former President and former First Lady Barack and Michelle Obama bopping and singing along. And daughters Sasha and Malia were there too. I'm Nicole Deal, along with Mike Moore, on your home for Black News First, the Black Information Network. Your Washington Roundup is next.
1: In Congress, the Senate is moving forward with a major housing affordability bill aimed at lowering costs and expanding access to home ownership. The bipartisan measure, co-sponsored by Florida Republican Tim Scott and Massachusetts Democrat Elizabeth Warren, passed 85-5 and now heads to the House. The bill will speed up housing construction by reducing regulatory delays and place new limits on institutional investors buying up single-family homes, an effort supporters say could ease pressure on prices. Census data reports Black home ownership remains around 45% compared to about 74% for white households, reflecting long-standing gaps in wealth and access to credit. That's your Washington Roundup. I'm Morgan Wood, your White House correspondent on the Black Information Network, your home for Black news first.
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0: on her, and she was already seeing someone, so she felt it was best if she declined the record. Wow. I'm Bill Black with another Bet You Didn't Know music fact on the Black Information Network.
1: I'm Bree Wood with BIN News Now. Vice President J.D. Vance is headed back to Washington after what he calls a productive first round of talks with Iran and Switzerland.
2: We left a lot of our team. The Iranians left a lot of their team at the resort there to keep on working at. So all in all, a very productive 36 hours.
1: He says a foundation has been set for further negotiations with efforts in place to keep the Strait of Hormuz open as discussions continue. Four men convicted in the murder of rapper Julio Fulio have formally been sentenced to life in prison without parole. Prosecutors say the group tracked him to Tampa, Florida, and killed him outside a hotel during his 26th birthday celebration. And Tiger Woods has made his first public appearance after completing rehab overseas following a DUI-related crash in March. The 50-year-old spoke at the PGA Tour event in Connecticut, marking his return to the spotlight. Get BIN News Now on demand 24/7 on the iHeartRadio app.
3: I'm Kevin Brown on your home for 24/7 News, the Black Information Network. Millions of people in the Mid-Atlantic and Midwest remain under a threat of severe storms. NBC correspondent Emily Akita reports it follows wild weather that affected much of the country.
4: The suspected tornado in Virginia, leaving behind snapped trees and blocked roadways. Crews and first responders working to clear the mess across the region. Strong winds also wreaking havoc on power lines in multiple states.
3: Severe weather forced ground stops at several airports, with more delays and cancellations reported, especially in the Northeast. The National Weather Service says severe thunderstorms are possible from the Northeast to the High Plains. An area from Delaware to the Carolinas in particular is being monitored for potential flash flooding. At the same time, intense heat will continue across the West, Southwest, and Southern Plains. Texas homeowners are paying nearly $4,000 a year for insurance. That's more than $1,000 higher than the national average.
5: It is those weather risks that we're seeing over and over and over again, and it's the frequency and severity.
3: Rich Johnson with the Insurance Council of Texas says there is good news. The increase in rates has slowed recently. They were up less than 1% last year. Johnson added, rates are high here because of our bad weather. The Supreme Court has ruled against the Rastafarian man who tried to sue over his dreadlocks being cut off at a Louisiana prison. According to the High Court's 6-3 decision, Damon Landor cannot seek damages from prison officials under a law called the Religious Land Use and Institutionalized Persons Act after he was forced to cut off his locks for the first time in 20 years. Since the 2020 incident, the state did not contest that Landor was mistreated and said in court papers that the prison system has changed its grooming policy to ensure that other Rastafarian prisoners do not face similar situations. However, conservative Justice Neil Gorsuch said the law, which applies to any local prison that accepts federal funding, does not allow for claims against individual officials. New York Jets quarterback Geno Smith is facing allegations of assault and battery. Cops were called to the athlete's South Florida home on Sunday around 4:40 p.m. local time. A woman posted a video of the incident to social media, claiming Smith attacked her and broke her computer. Smith, a two-time Pro Bowler who was traded to the Jets by the Raiders in March, no official comment from the Jets or Smith in response to the claims. Motown has launched the New Legends Internship Program to engage HBCU students from four historically black colleges and universities in the music industry through mentorship and hands-on training. The 10-week paid program in Los Angeles will involve students from Howard University, Morgan State University, North Carolina A&T State University, and Spelman College in marketing, creative services, A&R, and digital initiatives. Motown, known for its iconic artists, aims to cultivate future executives, creatives, marketers, and innovators to shape the next era of the music industry. The label, founded in 1959 by Berry Gordy, interested HBCU students can apply for the next cohort in March by following Universal Music and Motown for updates. I'm Kevin Brown on your home for Black News First, the Black Information Network.
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8: New York City Story, in our voice.
6: On August 7th, 1948, Alice Coachman made history as the first black woman to win an Olympic gold medal. Her victory in the high jump at the London Olympic Summer Games cemented her legacy as a trailblazer in sports and beyond. Coachman was born in Albany, Georgia in 1923 and grew up in the segregated South where opportunities for black athletes, particularly women, were scarce. Despite these challenges, her determination was undeniable. She trained barefoot on dirt roads with homemade equipment, proving that passion can overcome the biggest obstacles. At the 1948 Olympics, Coachman's high jump cleared the bar at 5'6" 1/8", and she became the first black woman to win a gold medal. Beyond the track, Coachman became a role model and advocate for young athletes, encouraging them to pursue their dreams regardless of any barriers along the way. As we celebrate all of our country's gold medal winners, let's also take a moment to remember Alice Coachman, the first black woman to win an Olympic gold medal. This is Bree Wood for the Black Information Network.
8: 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BIBIN New York.
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10: I'm Vanessa Tyler on New York's BIN 1600, your home for Black news first.
11: This is your victory. What you all have shown this evening, whether for state assembly, state senate, or Congress, is that a year ago, it was not the end of a political movement. It was the beginning.
10: Mayor Zoram Mamdani with a magic touch. His backed candidates win big across the board, with political observers watching socialists emerging as the new force in the Democratic Party. NBC News projects Brad Lander wins, unseating incumbent Dan Goldman for the 10th Congressional District, also winning decisively from projections, socialist Claire Valdez winning for the 7th Congressional District.
12: It is my honor to have run a campaign that centers working people, and it is my privilege to be able to vote today, my privilege to do that with my community, to fight for my community, something that I will continue to do day in and day out in the halls of Congress and on the streets, because this is the community that I love, this is the community I will always fight for, and I will fight tooth and nail every single day for them.
10: And to put emphasis on the point, Mamdani-backed candidate Darlisa Avila Chevalier is projected to beat incumbent and Democratic Party establishment-backed Adriano Espaillat for Congressional District 13. The five-term incumbent lost to the 32-year-old Chevalier, who is ready to take on Washington. Another watched race, Congressional 12th, the most wealthiest congressional district in New York. The race involved the descendant of Democratic political dynasty, President John Kennedy's grandson, Jack Schlossberg, and Republican-turned-Democrat, fierce Trump critic, George Conway. They did not win, but the projected winner for Jerry Nadler's old seat is Michael Asher. Forget stealing a car or an SUV. A New Jersey man is accused of stealing a dump truck and live streaming his police chase on Route 24 on social media. It ended when he crashed. Police say Timothy Geary, who is white, told them he wanted to drive the dump truck home. It was stolen from a gas station. The 24-year-old is sitting in the Morris County Jail for third-degree burglary and third-degree motor vehicle theft charges. Late-nighters know steaming hot tiny burgers from White Castle. Well, those who normally stop by the Queens location on 57th and Elmhurst will need to go somewhere else. After 87 years at that location, they are turning off the grills. The company got an offer they couldn't refuse for the valuable real estate, so they're closing that location. Workers will be offered jobs at other locations. The Bronx location on Fordham Road, by the way, is the oldest one in the city, operating there for 95 years. Stay away from the mostly vacant Livingston Mall in New Jersey if you have no business there. That warning from Livingston police, who put out a public safety alert saying it's aware of a growing social media presence at the mall and its surrounding property, and the interest is generating visits. The once popular mall only has one remaining tenant, and plans are to turn the mall property into a mixed-use development that includes housing units. I'm Vanessa Tyler on New York's BIN 1600, your home for Black News First.
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13: Imagine you're walking down the street in New York City. 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
13: It's an apology. You step into a phone booth and dial.
9: apology. Apology is not associated with the police or any other organization, but rather is a way for you to tell people what you've done wrong and how you feel about it. Talk for as long as you want. Thank you.
13: What would you apologize for?
15: I'm a transit cop. I want to apologize for throwing all the bums off my train.
16: Mom, Dad, I'm really sorry. I don't love you.
13: This is the story of that phone line.
17: For hitting my brother,
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20: This line shouldn't be for apologies. 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People are all crazy. I don't believe this.
13: And the man at the other end.
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13: From Wondery, the makers of The Shrink Next Door and Jacked, comes The Apology Line.
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22: 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I'm sorry, but I'm going to kill you.

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2: 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Every headline you hear from us starts with one question. How does this affect our community? We don't just report what's happening. 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
4: Cell phones have been an integral part of connecting our modern world. But did you know a Black nuclear engineer pioneered the technology for them? Henry Thomas Sampson was born in 1934 in Jackson, Mississippi. He earned his bachelor's degree in chemical engineering from Purdue University in 1956, followed by his master's degree from UCLA in 1961 and his PhD shortly after. In 1971, Henry Sampson created the Gamma Electric Cell. It's a device which produced long-lasting power to satellites. Sampson's innovation caught the attention of the Motorola Company, which then placed his patented technology into their telephones. This eventually led to the very first telephone calls being made using cell phones. Henry Sampson passed on June 4th, 2015. His genius and Black excellence helped create the globally connected world we share today. This is Tammy Eswick for the Black Information Network.
5: 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I'm Mike Strautmanis, and my history lives here.
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6: Here's what's trending this hour. President Trump says he has proof that vandalism caused damage to the Lincoln Memorial reflecting pool, claiming vandals cut a large slit in the structure. He said the evidence will be revealed in court. While several people have been arrested or cited in connection to vandalism, officials and contractors have not confirmed that a cut in the pool is responsible for the damage, leaving questions about the true cause. I'm Bree Wood with What's Trending.
1: 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Here's Morgan Wood.
7: A South Carolina HBCU is facing growing concerns over payroll and employee benefits. According to HBCU Game Day, Clifton College in Rock Hill is dealing with severe cash flow issues that have reportedly affected all 86 faculty and staff members. Employees say they've experienced delayed paychecks for nearly 2 months, with some receiving only partial payments for work completed in May. The situation has also impacted health coverage. School officials reportedly informed employees that the college's medical insurance became temporarily inactive after May 25th, meaning claims could not be processed. College leaders say they are working with funding partners to secure outstanding reimbursements and grants while also launching a 5-year fundraising effort. However, the school has not announced when payroll issues will be resolved or when full medical benefits will be restored. With the latest in HBCU news, I'm Morgan Wood on the Black Information Network.
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4: Earth, Wind, and Fire are getting top honors from Billboard, which has named the legendary band the greatest R&B group of all time. The group claimed the number one spot on Billboard's list of the 50 greatest R&B groups ahead of the Temptations, Sly and the Family Stone, the Isley Brothers, and the Supremes. Billboard praised Earth, Wind, and Fire for blending R&B, soul, funk, jazz, rock, and world music into a sound that has captivated fans for more than five decades. The top 10 also includes New Edition, Boyz II Men, The Jackson 5, and Destiny's Child. Elsewhere in entertainment, the full cast has been announced for I'm Every Woman, the Chaka Khan musical. Joining the production are Chrissy Bima as Marie Stevens, Ashley Stroud as Taka Boom, and Charlotte St. Croix as Malini Khan, while Alexandra Burke will continue in the title role as Chaka Khan. The musical returns to London for a limited engagement at the Troubadour Wembley Park Theater beginning July 22nd. The production is scheduled to run through September 27th. With the latest in entertainment, I'm Morgan Wood on the Black Information Network, your home for Black news first.

So when brother number one was putting together his fourth album, he was accepting submissions of songs. Enter brother number two. Brother number two submits a song for brother number one's album, but brother number one says, uh-uh, that's trash. So brother

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1: We begin in Illinois. Governor J.B. Pritzker is firing back at President Trump over his comments about a deadly weekend of gun violence in Chicago. Pritzker, a Democrat, was asked about a social media post in which Trump asked why the governor wasn't calling on him for help after a Juneteenth holiday weekend that included a mass shooting.
3: I don't think that we should be listening to this president about promises that he makes or that he has any idea how to protect us in the state of Illinois. I am deeply concerned to make sure that we're keeping the people of Illinois safe.
1: Pritzker blasted the president about his own issues, saying he hired an unqualified company to paint the reflecting pool and didn't know that the Strait of Hormuz could be closed by Iran.
2: A federal judge has dismissed the Trump administration's lawsuit challenging Los Angeles, California's so-called sanctuary city ordinance. The L.A. city attorney says a U.S. district court judge granted the city's motion to dismiss the federal government's case.
4: The Trump administration is challenging a 2024 ordinance. That L.A. ordinance prohibits city resources, property, and personnel from cooperating with federal immigration authorities or sharing information about an individual's immigration status. Los Angeles Black Mayor Karen Bass said in a statement that the ruling affirms the righteousness of our commitment to protect immigrants and all L.A. residents from the administration's attacks on every front. The court granted the administration the opportunity to file an amended complaint. I'm Morgan Wood on the Black Information Network.
2: There's a new mayor in Charlotte, North Carolina. Robert Harrington, who is Black, will serve as interim mayor following a vote by the city council. He will finish out the term of Vi Lyles, whose resignation takes effect June 30th.
5: We had incredible candidates for this job. We had an incredible process. It was very brief, but really look forward to bringing those skills of listening, transparency, communication, collaboration to bear.
2: Harrington will serve an 18-month term beginning July 1st and ending December 6th, 2027. He is an attorney and president of the North Carolina Bar Association. The interim position was made available when Mayor Vi Lyles announced her resignation in May. Five people were chosen to be interviewed for the vacancy.
1: In Jacksonville, Florida, four Black men have been sentenced to life in prison without parole for the murder of Black rapper Charles Jones, known as Julio Fulio. The men ambushed Jones while he was celebrating his birthday in Tampa, Florida, shooting him several times in a hotel parking lot. The judge pointed out the consequences of gang violence and drill rap videos that led to Jones's death and the defendants facing life sentences. And finally, we've learned Lifting Labels Benefit Corporation has appointed Reverend Medgar Reed as Director of Sales and Marketing. Reverend Reed, who is Black, brings over 40 years of experience in community service and will lead efforts to pursue business opportunities with government agencies and military stakeholders. I'm Mike Moore, along with Nicole Deal on your home for 24/7 News, the Black Information Network.
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7: Karen Bass is among those calling for reform at the LAPD after the release of a disturbing video showing a family dog being fatally shot.
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2: A new team of prominent civil rights, criminal defense, and appellate attorneys are stepping in to handle Carmelo Anthony's appeal after his recent murder conviction and 35-year prison sentence in the death of Austin Metcalf. Based in Texas, the group of six is working pro bono. Their goal is to ensure every viable issue is fully presented on appeal. The team includes Black former Dallas County prosecutor Russell Wilson and Texas NAACP president Gary Bledsoe, who is also Black.
0: In predominantly Black Chicago, Illinois, several community and faith leaders are proposing a Department of Gun Violence Reduction.
10: The group gathered at City Hall yesterday following 30-plus shootings over the weekend in Chicago.
11: Families are living in trauma. Whether you're directly impacted or indirectly impacted, communities are not living and thriving the way that they should because we are not addressing the issue heads on.
10: Supporters of the planned department are hoping for $100 million to fund the office, which will include a commissioner and a community advisory board.
0: The Department of Housing and Urban Development is cutting off funding to the Homeless Services Authority in Los Angeles, California. HUD Secretary Scott Turner, who is Black, says his office is also launching an investigation.
12: And when you look at LASA, LASA has received $1 billion over the last 5 years as it pertains to homelessness and hundreds of millions of dollars a year with no results. And not only do they not have results, but through our investigation, we found fraud.
0: Though many disagree, Turner says LA's problem is a drug addiction and mental illness problem, not a homelessness problem.
2: And finally, there's a Democratic Republic of Congo football superfan that is hard to forget. A Black Congolese man known as Lumumba Vea is famous for standing completely still for the entire 90 minutes of the game, like a mannequin or statue. He poses with a raised right hand in full team colors as a way to show unwavering support. He has reportedly done it for years, and he refuses to move until the final whistle. I'm Nicole Deal, along with Mike Moore, on your home for Black News First, the Black Information Network. Your Healthy Minute is next.
4: A nonprofit serving people with vision loss is raising awareness as blindness and visual impairment continue to rise across the country. Visions, based in Spring Valley, New York, says advances in assistive technology are helping people who are blind or visually impaired remain independent, stay employed, and manage daily tasks. The CDC estimates more than 12 million Americans age 40 and older have vision impairment. Black Americans are nearly twice as likely as white Americans to develop glaucoma, one of the leading causes of blindness, and are more likely to experience vision loss from diabetes and other chronic health conditions. Experts recommend regular eye exams, especially for those experiencing changes in vision, and encourage people to explore vision rehabilitation services when needed. That's your Healthy Minutes. I'm Morgan Wood on the Black Information Network.

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1: When I'm writing the songs and arranging them, I don't really think too much about the live show, because I figure the recording is, we're trying to capture that moment and make it an amazing moment, and then string together a bunch of amazing moments to make 50 great minutes of music. And then the job of the show is to translate all of my material into a great 90 minutes to 2 hours of material. You're trying to accomplish different things in the live show than you are on the record, and don't be kind of beholden to one side when you're doing the other side.
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4: Hope in the face of difficulty. Hope in the face of uncertainty. The audacity of hope.
5: 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Yes, we can.
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6: Welcome to Hope Has an Address. I'm Bree Wood for the Black Information Network. Today, we're wrapping up a historic moment on Chicago's South Side, the grand opening of the Obama Presidential Center, a space designed to inspire, educate, and empower generations to come. I had the opportunity to be there on the ground, witnessing not just the unveiling of a center, but the continuation of a legacy rooted in community, culture, and hope. The energy throughout the campus was undeniable, from the architecture to the storytelling woven into every corner. This is more than just a presidential library. It's a living, breathing hub for civic engagement. That sense of purpose was felt throughout the day, especially among those closest to the Obama family. I caught up with Craig Robinson, former First Lady Michelle Obama's brother, who reflected on what this moment means, not just for their family, but for communities across the country.
7: I think each person will take

0: And while the center honors the past, it's also about policy, progress, and the people shaping what comes next. Congressman Ted Lieu of California was among those in attendance, and he noted the broader national impact of this space and why its message resonates far beyond Chicago.
1: I'm

0: visit the Beautiful Center. It's a huge campus.
1: Of course, culture plays a vital role in storytelling, and that includes the food. Chef Cliff Rome, the culinary mind behind the Obama Presidential Center's dining experience, is bringing flavor, history, and identity to every plate served on campus. I asked him about the vision behind the menu and how food connects visitors to the story being told here.
2: Being here?
3: Yes.
2: Being part of history?
3: Okay.

0: 100%.
1: From the exhibits to the conversations to the cuisine, every detail is intentional. And as the celebrations continue, one voice in particular captured the spirit of the moment in a powerful way. Hip-hop legend and actor LL Cool J shared what the Obama Presidential Center means to him and why he believes its opening is significant for people across the U.S.
2: People in the United States of America come in here to see something that is profound and inspiring in perpetuity. And it's not about nostalgia, it's about moving forward. And I think that's important because leadership isn't only about leading today, it's about inspiring the future leaders, right?
3: Yes.
2: And getting them to think more, dream more, learn, want to learn more, want to do more. And so that's what I think this is accomplishing.
1: At its core, the Obama Presidential Center is about access. Access to knowledge, access to opportunity, and access to a vision that reminds people, especially young people, that their voice matters. It's a place where history isn't just remembered, it's activated. Where stories aren't just told, they're lived. And where hope truly has an address. And the door is finally open. For those who walk through its doors, the message is clear. You belong here, and your future is worth building. Tickets for the Obama Presidential Center are completely sold out, but more tickets will be available beginning in July. 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
6: Harold, the United States Senate has had a total of 12 black members, with the first being Hiram Rhodes Rebels, elected in 1870 during the Reconstruction era. Jim Crow and other disenfranchisement tactics led to a gap of nearly 90 years between the first and second U.S. black senators. In 1992, Carol Moseley Braun became the first black woman to serve in the U.S. Senate.
7: I don't know, maybe this is just my day to get to talk about race. Maybe I'm just lucky like that today.
6: Vice President Kamala Harris became the second black female to serve as a U.S. senator in 2017. Barack Obama was the fifth black senator and the first to be elected president of the United States.
8: Race is an issue that I believe this nation cannot afford to ignore right now.
6: While Georgia's Raphael Warnock is the latest black member of the U.S. Senate after his 2021 election. Black U.S. senators have made contributions to the country and paved the way for future generations of black leaders. And that's a fact. This is Mike Moore for the Black Information Network.
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9: I'm Vanessa Tyler on New York's BIN 1600, your home for black news first.
10: This is your victory. What you all have shown this evening, whether for state assembly, state senate, or Congress, is that a year ago, it was not the end of a political movement. It was the beginning.
9: Mayor Zoram Mamdani with a magic touch. His backed candidates win big across the board, with political observers watching socialists emerging as the new force in the Democratic Party. NBC News projects Brad Lander wins, unseating incumbent Dan Goldman for the 10th Congressional District, also winning decisively from projections, socialist Claire Valdez winning for the 7th Congressional District.
11: It is my honor to have run a campaign that centers working people, and it is my privilege to be able to vote today, my privilege to do that with my community, to fight for my community, something that I will continue to do day in and day out in the halls of Congress and on the streets, because this is the community that I love, this is the community I will always fight for, and I will fight tooth and nail every single day for them.
9: And to put emphasis on the point, Mamdani-backed candidate Darlisa Avila Chevalier is projected to beat incumbent and Democratic Party establishment-backed Adriano Espaillat for Congressional District 13. The five-term incumbent lost to the 32-year-old Chevalier, who is ready to take on Washington. Another watched race, Congressional 12th, the most wealthiest congressional district in New York. The race involved the descendant of Democratic political dynasty, President John Kennedy's grandson, Jack Schlossberg, and Republican-turned-Democrat, fierce Trump critic, George Conway. They did not win, but the projected winner for Jerry Nadler's old seat is Michael Asher. Forget stealing a car or an SUV. A New Jersey man is accused of stealing a dump truck and live streaming his police chase on Route 24 on social media. It ended when he crashed, Police say Timothy Geary, who is white, told them he wanted to drive the dump truck home. It was stolen from a gas station. The 24-year-old is sitting in the Morris County Jail for third-degree burglary and third-degree motor vehicle theft charges. Late-nighters know steaming hot tiny burgers from White Castle. Well, those who normally stop by the Queens location on 57th and Elmhurst will need to go somewhere else. After 87 years at that location, they are turning off the grills. The company got an offer they couldn't refuse for the valuable real estate, so they're closing that location. Workers will be offered jobs at other locations. The Bronx location on Fordham Road, by the way, is the oldest one in the city, operating there for 95 years. Stay away from the mostly vacant Livingston Mall in New Jersey if you have no business there. That warning from Livingston police, who put out a public safety alert saying it's aware of a growing social media presence at the mall and its surrounding property, and the interest is generating visits. The once popular mall only has one remaining tenant, and plans are to turn the mall property into a mixed-use development that includes housing units. I'm Vanessa Tyler on New York's BIN 1600, your home for Black News First.
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0: This is Layla Ali, undefeated world champion, Hall of Fame boxer, wellness advocate, and CEO of Layla Ali Lifestyle. My father, Muhammad Ali, was more than a champion in the ring. He was a global voice for courage, conviction, faith, and justice. The Muhammad Ali Center celebrates his life, his principles, and his willingness to stand for something bigger than himself, reminding us of the power of purpose. To learn more about

0: /history. I'm Layla Ali, and my history lives here.
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7: Black Democrats are calling foul over Florida Representative Debbie Wasserman Schultz's decision to run for Florida's 20th congressional district seat.
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10: Cell phones have been an integral part of connecting our modern world. But did you know a black nuclear engineer pioneered the technology for them? Henry Thomas Sampson was born in 1934 in Jackson, Mississippi. He earned his bachelor's degree in chemical engineering from Purdue University in 1956, followed by his master's degree from UCLA in 1961 and his PhD shortly after. In 1971, Henry Sampson created the Gamma Electric Cell. It's a device which produced long-lasting power to satellites. Sampson's innovation caught the attention of the Motorola Company, which then placed his patented technology into their telephones. This eventually led to the very first telephone calls being made using cell phones. Henry Sampson passed on June 4th, 2015. His genius and black excellence helped create the globally connected world we share today. This is Tammy Eswick for the Black Information Network.
11: 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I'm Mike Strautmanis, and my history lives here.
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12: Here's what's trending this hour. President Trump is heading to Capitol Hill for potentially tense meetings with fellow Republicans over voting legislation and the Iran deal. He's pushing for the stalled Save America voting bill, which would require voter ID despite resistance from Senate Republicans over changing filibuster rules. At the same time, some GOP lawmakers are voicing concerns about the Iran agreement, particularly the decision to unfreeze Iranian assets without additional concessions. I'm Bree Wood with What's Trending.
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18: Kobe Bryant made the biggest stink that he didn't want to be in Los Angeles. Mm-hmm. Went on everybody's radio show. He went on podcasts back there, and podcasts hadn't even been invented yet. Bellyache and how he wanted out of Los Angeles. And guess what? He got over it. He came back. They figured it out. And he wound up getting two more championships once they got Pau Gasol. Stars have been traded.
19: Jaylen Brown's issue is, dang it, I'm tired of being second fiddle to him. And I think he's sick of that. With these two, it is time for the Jaylen, the Jays, to move on.
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3: In another update, Atlanta radio and TV personality Big Tigga is back in the headlines, but this time for legal trouble. He was reportedly arrested in Atlanta on June 20th, facing charges of battery and third-degree cruelty to children, and later released after posting $10,000 bond, according to reports. This comes just weeks after his wife, Alicia Brown, shared a troubling social media post showing bruises on her face, which raised concerns and led to a police investigation. Tigga has denied the allegations, calling them false, and asks for privacy as the situation plays out, and for now, authorities haven't released many additional details, but he did thank his supporters upon his release. And Jay-Z is celebrating a major legal win in his ongoing battle with attorney Tony Busby after a Texas judge dismissed all claims against Roc Nation tied to lawsuits from Busby's former clients. The judge ruled the court didn't have jurisdiction over Jay-Z's company, meaning the case can't move forward in Texas, at least for now. The lawsuits were part of a larger legal feud connected to past allegations that Jay-Z has denied. Busby says he plans to appeal. With the latest in entertainment at 17 and 47 minutes past each hour, I'm Bree Wood on the Black Information Network, your home for Black news first.
4: In 2019, marine scientists discovered the remains of the Clotilda at the bottom of Alabama's Mobile River. The Clotilda is believed to be the last known intact U.S. slave ship. In 1860, the Clotilda smuggled 110 Africans to Alabama, decades after the importation of slaves was outlawed in the United States. To hide the crime, the ship's captain, William Foster, burned and sunk the ship. Surviving ancestors of that final harrowing journey went on to establish Africa Town, which still exists today. In her best-selling book, Barracoon, released in 2018, Zora Neale Hurston tells the story of Cudjoe Lewis, the last enslaved African on the Clotilda. The book details Lewis's experiences aboard the slave ship and his role in founding Africa Town. Lewis died in 1935 at the age of 94. Africa Town and the Clotilda are an intricate part of the national conversation about reparations, highlighting the lasting legacy of this dark chapter in American history. I'm Andrea Coleman on the Black Information Network.
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6: 24/7 News, the Black Information Network. Here are your top stories. The fallout from storm damage across the country. What people are doing this week. Philadelphia's Black mayor, Sherelle Parker, is aiming to address gun violence with a new plan. And in California, officials say it's the largest seizure of fireworks for Pasadena. Police served a search warrant at a building in Los Angeles and netted around 100,000 pounds of illegal fireworks. Given the potential for fires like the one in Altadena and other parts of the region, NBC Los Angeles reports officials say this stash is considered extremely dangerous.
7: We have to evaluate it on its potential danger, and I think that it's deadly. We've seen explosives throughout the city and throughout the county in the past where people have been injured or up to and including fatalities.
6: Officials also seized improvised explosive devices, a large amount of marijuana products, and an unregistered firearm with high-capacity magazines. Meantime, a Louisiana prisoner who sued officials for cutting his dreadlocks did not win his case before the U.S. Supreme Court. The man argued that they violated his First Amendment rights because of his Rastafari religious beliefs.
8: And the question is, even if your religious rights are violated, can you sue a state official, in this case prison officials, to get monetary damages? And what the court said in a 6-3 decision is that you can't.
6: The Supreme Court ruled he could not get monetary compensation, even if they were wrong in violating his rights. One legal expert explained the reasoning on WVUE. Also in Louisiana, a 23-year-old man became the first in the state to be cured of sickle cell disease through gene therapy. Doctors at Manning Family Children's Hospital gave Daniel Cressy the procedure over a 2-year period. They announced this week he no longer had any traces of the disease in his body. Cressy says he's grateful to be able to pursue his dreams of becoming a pilot.
9: This entire journey was the hardest thing I've done in my life. And the reason why I work so hard with our organization, Privileged Pilots, is because I don't want anybody else to have to experience the loneliness and the uncertainty and the hopelessness that I felt.
6: The procedure uses a patient's own stem cells that have been edited in a lab so they no longer produce the defective cells that cause the disease. And finally, if you take blood pressure medication, check your medicine cabinet. NBC Chicago reports the FDA is flagging a nationwide recall of more than 11,000 bottles of chlorothalidone. NBC Chicago reports the FDA is flagging a nationwide recall of more than 11,000 bottles of chlorothalidone tablets, a common drug used to treat hypertension. The maker, Inventia Healthcare, says the pills failed dissolution testing, meaning the medication may not be properly absorbed by the body. This is especially critical for Black Americans who are 25% more likely to be diagnosed with high blood pressure than the general population. If you have the drug at home, contact your doctor or pharmacy immediately. For more news impacting the Black community, listen to the Black Information Network on the iHeartRadio app or log on to BINnews.com. 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
12: If you've been feeling like buying a home is getting further and further out of reach, Congress says it's finally trying to do something about it. The Senate has passed the biggest housing bill in decades, with Democrats and Republicans overwhelmingly backing the plan. The legislation is designed to get more homes built, cut some of the red tape that slows construction, and limit some large investors from buying up single-family homes, something critics say has made it harder for families to compete. Lawmakers say the goal is simple: put more homes on the market and make the dream of home ownership a little more affordable. But don't expect lower prices anytime soon. Experts say the housing shortage took years to create, and it could take years before families see a meaningful difference in the home prices or rent. With Money News at 24 and 54 minutes past each hour, I'm Mimi Brown on your home for Black News First, the Black.

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4: Detroit police shot and injured an armed 19-year-old Monday. Black Detroit Police Chief Todd Bettison discussed the police presence downtown ahead of the Ford fireworks show.
5: It's not smart for people to bring guns downtown to the city of Detroit, but our officers are trained, highly skilled, and when they see individuals carrying what they believe weapons, they will engage and we're being very, very proactive out here.
4: Police claim the teenager was trying to run away from officers in downtown Detroit. An officer fired shots as he feared for his and the public's safety. The teen was shot several times and is hospitalized. Police recovered a weapon at the scene.
3: $74 million in medical debt for more than 71,000 Michigan residents has been completely wiped from the books. Monday, Governor Gretchen Whitmer announced the second round of medical debt forgiveness. The state worked with Undue Medical Debt to help families who were having to choose between putting food on the table or paying their medical bills, according to Whitmer. The president of Undue Medical Debt said many can feel the weight being lifted off their shoulders.
6: There is a for-profit market for medical debt that we are mimicking, but we turn it into a charitable mission.
3: The nonprofit purchases medical debt for people nationwide and simply pays it off, no questions asked. To date, Undue Medical Debt has been able to relieve more than $40 billion in total.
4: Crime is down while the World Cup is underway in Atlanta. Monday, the police department announced overall crime decreased 8% in the first week of the tournament. Estimates show roughly 500,000 people have visited Atlanta so far. Officers have concentrated patrols in downtown as well as Cascade and Cheshire Bridge Road area.
3: And former President Barack Obama and Michelle Obama have a new animated fantasy series set to hit Disney Plus. The Obama's company, Higher Ground, has teamed up with Disney kids and family on a show called Journey. It's a music-driven animated series created by Matt Munn with a female superhero named Journey. She follows a mysterious call and discovers forbidden lands while seeking the truth behind her father's disappearance. She then discovers a hidden power that can save people's lives. Right now, there's no release date on when the series will air.
4: I'm Misty Jordan, along with Esther Dillard, on your home for Black News First, the Black Information Network. Now, here's your Washington Roundup.
7: The Justice Department has announced a record-breaking healthcare fraud crackdown. Acting Attorney General Todd Blanche announced charges are being brought against more than 450 defendants.
8: Fraudsters can no longer rip off American taxpayers. If you seek to harm or cheat Americans, we will find you, seize any assets, and prosecute you to the fullest extent of the law.
7: The alleged fraud totals more than $6.5 billion. Among those being charged are 90 medical professionals, as well as 100 defendants accused of Medicaid fraud. The alleged fraud happened across 45 U.S. states and territories. Secretary of State Marco Rubio is traveling to the Middle East for what the State Department described as discussions on a range of regional priorities. Rubio will visit the United Arab Emirates, Kuwait, and Bahrain through the 25th. And that's your Washington Roundup. I'm Mike Moore on your home for 24/7 News, the Black Information Network.
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10: On December 9th, 1946, in Philadelphia, Howard Stanley Frankie Beverly was born. In 1970, he would form the group Raw Soul, which later was renamed Maze. Under the mentorship of Marvin Gaye, Frankie Beverly and Maze would go on to give us 9 gold albums. The Frankie Beverly and Maze live experience was more like a party than a concert. Dressed in his signature all white, crowds would stand at their feet and sing to the top of their lungs.
11: Ooh, and pain. I like sunshine and rain.
10: Sadly, on September 10th, 2020.

0: Avery Wood with BIN News Now. A Springfield, Illinois EMS worker has avoided prison time in the death of black patient Earl Moore Jr., who died of asphyxiation in 2022. Moore's mother, Rose Washington, spoke at the hearing.
1: There is no sentence that can capture the pain of a mother burying her child.
0: Peter Cadigan was sentenced to 2 years probation. Carmelo Anthony's appeal is gaining momentum after he secured a new powerhouse legal team. Six attorneys, including high-profile civil rights lawyers and a former prosecutor, are now handling the case pro bono as they review his conviction for first-degree murder and explore possible grounds for appeal. And the Obama Presidential Center is honoring late White House chef Tafari Campbell with a new restaurant called Tafari's Kitchen. The space celebrates his legacy, featuring dishes inspired by his time serving in the White House. Get BIN News Now on demand 24/7 on the iHeartRadio app.
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3: Hey, what's going on, man? Come here. You're not in trouble. Come here.
2: A black mother says she's tired of this. She calls it harassment of her son and black boys who look like him.
3: You're being detained. Stop. Stop.
2: That's her 16-year-old son, Jeremiah Spearman, walking on the sidewalk, minding his business. To some, it may look normal, but to a white cop in Battle Creek, Michigan, something about the black teen looks suspicious.
3: Come here. I just want to talk to you. Come here.
4: This is the second time.
3: Come here.
2: In released body cam, the cops insist he has the right to stop and question him. He was handcuffed as backup arrives and goes through his pockets, takes his pocket knife. The cop explains, although he didn't do anything yet, cops have the right to make sure he doesn't, especially walking with his hands in his waistband.
3: Reasonable suspicion.
2: A mother from Ohio did not spare the rod, and it will put 29-year-old Daisha Phillips behind bars on two counts of child abuse. The mean mother admits to binding the hands of her two young children and shoving them down a flight of stairs. The black mother telling officials she considered what she did as, quote, normal discipline. Her two small children, a 4-year-old boy and a 5-year-old girl, reportedly caused a risk of serious injury to the boy. Besides pushing the girl down the stairs, reports show she beat the girl with a belt so severely the girl had to be hospitalized. The abusive mother was sentenced to 2 years in prison. A black man's Rastafari religion does not come before prison rules. The Supreme Court weighing in, ruling Damon Landor cannot sue the Louisiana prison who ordered all his dreads be cut off while he was an inmate. Landor argued his dreads are part of his religious beliefs, but the court ruled the prison cannot be held financially liable for shearing off his hair. Two guards held him down while a third shaved his head. His voice entertained us for decades.
5: But it will be a whole new world without my friend.
2: That's singer Regina Bell mourning her friend, Peabo Bryson, who died recently. Among those filling Antioch Baptist Church in Atlanta, B.B. Winans, Reuben Studdard, and former U.N. Ambassador Andrew Young.
6: There is no better example of the greatness of Atlanta than Peabo Bryson.
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2: 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The Grammy Award winner was 75 years old. 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
11: 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People will come, Ray. 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
12: Born in Mississippi in 1931, James Earl Jones would become a powerful symbol of resilience and excellence. From the Great White Hope to voicing Darth Vader.
13: No, I am the father.
12: Jones' resonant voice and commanding presence helped him become one of the most distinguished actors of his generation. Crediting poetry and acting for helping him overcome a childhood stutter, his Broadway debut would come in 1957. Winning his first Tony Award in 1968, he would go on to join a select group of entertainers by also winning a Grammy, Emmy, and Oscar, or EGOT. His impact so powerful, the Court Theater on Broadway was renamed after him in 2022. Breaking barriers in Hollywood and theater at a time when opportunities for black actors were limited.
4: Go through life. Worry. If someone had liked you or not, you best make sure that they are doing right by you.
12: James Earl Jones' success and legacy are a source of inspiration and pride for the black community. Rest in power, James Earl Jones.
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14: This is your victory. What you all have shown this evening, whether for state assembly, state senate, or Congress, is that a year ago, it was not the end of a political movement. It was the beginning.
2: Mayor Zoram Mamdani with a magic touch. His backed candidates win big across the board, with political observers watching socialists emerging as the new force in the Democratic Party. NBC News projects Brad Lander wins, unseating incumbent Dan Goldman for the 10th Congressional District, also winning decisively from projections, socialist Claire Valdez winning for the 7th Congressional District.
15: It is my honor to have run a campaign that centers working people, and it is my privilege to be able to vote today, my privilege to do that with my community, to fight for my community, something that I will continue to do day in and day out in the halls of Congress and on the streets, because this is the community that I love, this is the community I will always fight for, and I will fight tooth and nail every single day for them.
2: And to put emphasis on the point, Mamdani-backed candidate Darlisa Avila Chevalier is projected to beat incumbent and Democratic Party establishment-backed Adriano Espaillat for Congressional District 13. The five-term incumbent lost to the 32-year-old Chevalier, who is ready to take on Washington. Another watched race, Congressional 12th, the most wealthiest congressional district in New York. The race involved the descendant of Democratic political dynasty, President John Kennedy's grandson, Jack Schlossberg, and Republican-turned-Democrat, fierce Trump critic, George Conway. They did not win, but the projected winner for Jerry Nadler's old seat is Michael Asher. Forget stealing a car or an SUV. A New Jersey man is accused of stealing a dump truck and live streaming his police chase on Route 24 on social media. It ended when he crashed. Police say Timothy Geary, who is white, told them he wanted to drive the dump truck home. It was stolen from a gas station. The 24-year-old is sitting in the Morris County Jail for third-degree burglary and third-degree motor vehicle theft charges. Late-nighters know steaming hot tiny burgers from White Castle. Well, those who normally stop by the Queens location on 57th and Elmhurst will need to go somewhere else. After 87 years at that location, they are turning off the grills. The company got an offer they couldn't refuse for the valuable real estate, so they're closing that location. Workers will be offered jobs at other locations. The Bronx location on Fordham Road, by the way, is the oldest one in the city, operating there for 95 years. Stay away from the mostly vacant Livingston Mall in New Jersey if you have no business there. That warning from Livingston police, who put out a public safety alert saying it's aware of a growing social media presence at the mall and its surrounding property, and the interest is generating visits. The once popular mall only has one remaining tenant, and plans are to turn the mall property into a mixed-use development that includes housing units. I'm Vanessa Tyler on New York's BIN 1600, your home for Black News First.
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18: Tiger Woods is one of our most awe-inspiring sports icons. A reflection, in a lot of ways, of America's history, its values, and ideals.
19: Quarter American Indian, mother's half Thai, quarter Chinese, and quarter white. So, that's why you're America's son.
17: Yeah.
18: Tiger has been world famous for decades. And his story? It comes with many chapters. Groundbreaking achievements.
17: And Tiger Woods is the 100th.
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18: A shocking fall from grace.
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10: 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The

0: This commentary are those of the author and do not necessarily represent those of BIN and its founding partners and employees.
1: I'm James T. Harris, and I have something to say. Every election cycle, every redistricting fight, every major political battle, we're told the same thing. Black representation matters, but apparently it only matters when the black person is a Democrat. Take what happened in Memphis. Tennessee lawmakers redrew a congressional district currently represented by a white Democrat who's held the seat for nearly two decades. Democrats immediately started shouting racism, white supremacy, and voter suppression. Then an inconvenient fact emerged. One of the Republicans positioned to compete for that seat is a black woman from Memphis, a single mother who overcame homelessness, built a business, and has spent years trying to unseat the incumbent. Suddenly, the conversation wasn't about representation anymore. We've seen this before. When a black Republican runs for office, the rules change. The standards change. The celebration of diversity disappears. The historic significance vanishes. Remember Virginia? Winsome Earl Sears, a Marine veteran, sought to become the state's first elected black female governor. Yet Barack Obama and many of the same people who constantly lecture America about the importance of electing black leaders lined up behind her white Democratic opponent. That's when you realize the issue isn't race. The issue is political loyalty. If representation were truly the goal, every black candidate breaking barriers would be celebrated. Instead, some are embraced while others are ignored, dismissed, or attacked, depending on the letter next to their name. Unfortunately, black Americans are a voting bloc owned by the Democrat Party, forbidden to have the right to think, vote, and lead according to our own individual convictions. And the moment people exercise that independence, suddenly they're told they don't count. That's not empowerment. That's political control. The next time someone wraps themselves in the language of representation, pay attention to whether they are celebrating the person or protecting the party. There's a difference. I'm James T. Harris for the Black Information Network.
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4: Here's what's trending this hour. President Trump says he has proof that vandalism caused damage to the Lincoln Memorial reflecting pool, claiming vandals cut a large slit in the structure. He said the evidence will be revealed in court. While several people have been arrested or cited in connection to vandalism, officials and contractors have not confirmed that a cut in the pool is responsible for the damage, leaving questions about the true cause. I'm Bree Wood with What's Trending.
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5: A South Carolina HBCU is facing growing concerns over payroll and employee benefits. According to HBCU Game Day, Clifton College in Rock Hill is dealing with severe cash flow issues that have reportedly affected all 86 faculty and staff members. Employees say they've experienced delayed paychecks for nearly 2 months, with some receiving only partial payments for work completed in May. The situation has also impacted health coverage. School officials reportedly informed employees that the college's medical insurance became temporarily inactive after May 25th, meaning claims could not be processed. College leaders say they are working with funding partners to secure outstanding reimbursements and grants while also launching a five-year fundraising effort. However, the school has not announced when payroll issues will be resolved or when full medical benefits will be restored. With the latest in HBCU news, I'm Morgan Wood on the Black Information Network.
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2: T.I. is sparking debate after taking shots at Versus, calling the popular music battle platform poor people activity during a recent appearance on the Joe Budden podcast, saying there's no real money in it and he's no longer interested in participating. The rapper, who once pushed for a Versus matchup with 50 Cent, now says he's focused on bigger moves as he prepares to release what he calls his final album, Kill the King. Legendary producer Timbaland also chimed in, saying, huh? Keeping the conversation going. And in more entertainment news, Milagro Grahams is back in court trying to delay paying Megan Thee Stallion a $75,000 judgment, telling a judge that forcing her to come up with the money right now would basically crush her financially while she appeals the case. The blogger says she doesn't have the cash or assets to post the required bond, explaining she's self-employed with uneven income and supports her household and two kids. But Megan's legal team isn't letting up, pushing to collect the money and arguing that Grahams still needs to follow the rules after a jury found her liable in a defamation case tied to posts about Megan. With the latest in entertainment at 17 and 47 minutes past each hour, I'm Bree Wood on the Black Information Network, your home for Black News First.
3: This is Morgan Wood on the Black Information Network with some Black sports trivia you should know. In the fast-paced world of pro football, the term sacking the quarterback is a key part of the game's vocabulary. But I bet you didn't know who created this phrase. The term sack was popularized in the 1960s by Black NFL Hall of Fame linebacker Deacon Jones. Jones, known for his pass-rushing style, coined the phrase to describe the act of tackling the quarterback behind the line of scrimmage to end the play. As a player, Deacon Jones revolutionized the defensive game, creating a new role of pure pass rushers in football that would eventually evolve into the modern defensive end. His relentless pursuit of the quarterback became a defining feature of the defense. Today, sacking the quarterback is one of the most celebrated achievements in football, with defensive players aiming to tackle the quarterback each time the ball is snapped. It's now a term all football fans know and use, thanks to Black NFL Hall of Fame linebacker Deacon Jones. For the Black Information Network, I'm Morgan Wood.
4: Mr. Dillard, on your home for 24/7 News, the Black Information Network. Here are your top stories. A Michigan mom speaks out after she says cops repeatedly target and harass her son. New York City's Mayor Zora Mamdani is excited about $1.2 million in funding for child care in the Big Apple. And at a special conference in Ohio, Black Democratic Congresswoman Joyce Beatty joined entrepreneur and content creator Kevin Lloyd and Roland Martin Unfiltered for a conversation centered around teaching community why it's important to vote in the upcoming elections. Beatty and Martin emphasized that Ohioans need to vote in mass.
5: Because when Black people vote, we what? We win. And so we're part of history here in the capital city. And we can't afford to lose this by not getting registered and not vote.
4: She emphasized that representation in Washington, D.C., affects things that you care about every day, like employment opportunity, bank investments, housing, and overall quality of life. This comes on the heels of a new study that puts some powerful numbers behind that call to action. The Ohio Legislative Black Caucus Foundation reports more than 603,000 eligible Black voters sat out the 2022 midterm elections. That's a number larger than the entire population of the city of Cleveland. The State House News Bureau reports that the foundation is now launching a targeted outreach effort called Civic AF, focused on Black voters between the ages of 25 and 44. Leaders say if just half of those inactive voters show up this fall, it could decide a statewide race. In Louisville, Kentucky, officials there announced that they're launching a new rental housing website to help residents find new homes.
6: We want people to be able to find existing housing that works for their budget and works for their needs as well. And different from national listing sites, this platform is designed around our community's needs and our goals here in Louisville.
4: Mayor Craig Greenberg says the new tool is a partnership between the city and CityWise Software. WLKY reports renters can filter listings by price, number of bedrooms, and neighborhood. Black Georgia Senator Raphael Warnock is offering some encouraging words in difficult times. He told MS Now, with all that's happening in the world, he understands how difficult it is to hold on to hope.
7: That was John Lewis's pastor. He didn't have any reason to think that he could win crossing that bridge with brute force under the color of law on the other side of that bridge. Hope keeps walking. And so we have to keep pushing, keep walking.
4: Warnock recently wrote a book called The Crooked Places Made Straight, where he addresses how Americans need to examine what they want their country to become in the next few years. And finally, Memphis, Tennessee is telling kids to put the phones down and get outside. Fox 13 Memphis reports the city's parks department is running free summer camps at 7 parks through July 24th. The program is called We Back Outside, M-A-N-E, which stands for Making All New Experiences. It's open to kids ages 5 through 15, Monday through Thursday, 9 to 2. A free lunch is included, and spots are still available. I'm Esther Dillard on your home for Black News First, the Black Information Network.
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14: You've spent years saving for retirement, but here's the question. Do you actually know how to spend that money once you stop working? A new survey finds millions of Americans have no plan for turning their 401k savings into a paycheck that lasts through retirement. In fact, nearly half of workers couldn't answer a single question about how retirement withdrawals work. Experts say that's the problem. Withdraw too much and you could run out of money. Withdraw too little and you may end up sacrificing experience and leaving money behind that you never enjoyed. Another challenge, many Americans underestimate how long they'll live, which means they may not save or budget enough for retirement. The bottom line, saving for retirement is only half the battle. Experts say you also need to plan for how you'll turn those savings into income that lasts for the rest of your life. With Money News at 24 and 54 minutes past each hour, I'm Mimi Brown on your home for Black News First, the Black Information Network.

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2: I'm Misty Jordan.
3: And I'm Esther Dillard. On your home for 24/7 news, the Black Information Network.
2: Tesla is now under federal investigation after a Model 3 crashed into a home in Katy, Texas, killing a 76-year-old woman. A spokesperson with the Harris County Sheriff's Office says the woman died last Friday when a driver identified as Michael Butler slammed into the front room of the home. Butler says he was on autopilot at the time. Tesla's vice president of AI software took to X Monday with claims that the driver was pressing the accelerator and overrode the system.
3: The family of 19-year-old Roland Moore wants answers after learning another person was buried at the same spot in Gethsemane Cemetery. The black teenager was killed in 2011, and his sister, Carlesta Bell, says a woman who also died the same year has also been buried at the site.
4: When I came one day, this is what I saw, and I'm like, hold on.
3: Bell says management of the cemetery told her the family authorized the double grave, and the two were buried there the same day. The woman's headstone showed up 10 years later.
2: Many cities around the nation have made an effort to address teen takeovers. City Council in Columbus, Ohio, may vote on changes to the local juvenile curfew policy next week. The council held its first meeting on a measure that would set an earlier curfew. If passed, kids under 12 years old would not be permitted to be out past 9 p.m. without adult supervision. Those ages 13 to 17 would have to be in by 10 p.m. Black Council President Shannon Harden says parents could be fined if their kids repeatedly violate the rule.
5: If the child continues to be out, continues to break curfew, continues to engage in other activities, then the engagement with the parent will increase.
2: The current curfew for teens is midnight.
3: And homicides in Baltimore are now at the lowest that they've been in 50 years. Baltimore achieved a historic reduction in homicides in 2025. Now the Charm City is recording a new low this year. Black Mayor Brandon Scott says Baltimore City is continuing to see a multi-year decline in violent crime with a 23% drop in homicides through the first 5 months of this year.
6: We've seen historic reductions and we're acknowledging that, but we still have a long way to go.
2: I'm Misty Jordan, along with Esther Dillard, on your home for Black News First, the Black Information Network. Now, here's your Healthy Minute.
7: A nonprofit serving people with vision loss is raising awareness as blindness and visual impairment continue to rise across the country. Visions, based in Spring Valley, New York, says advances in assistive technology are helping people who are blind or visually impaired remain independent, stay employed, and manage daily tasks. The CDC estimates more than 12 million Americans age 40 and older have vision impairment. Black Americans are nearly twice as likely as white Americans to develop glaucoma, one of the leading causes of blindness, and are more likely to experience vision loss from diabetes and other chronic health conditions. Experts recommend regular eye exams, especially for those experiencing changes in vision, and encourage people to explore vision rehabilitation services when needed. That's your Healthy Minute. I'm Morgan Wood on the Black Information Network, your home for Black News First.
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9: 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I really, really like listening to old school music. It makes me feel good. But let's see. All my God kids love Taylor Swift so much. Like, you have to hear the way that they sing this song. They're like, you have to listen, Gma, to the song. And look, and can I buy it? And can I get it? So it's definitely some Taylor Swift happening around me going on. And she's super cool. I also really appreciate the way that she writes music and plays music and everything. So she's dope. I like ASAP Rocky. I like ASAP Ferg, too. So, yeah, there's a lot of things I'm into.
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3: BIN News This Hour, I'm Andrea Coleman in for Doug Davis. Coming up...
10: On this motion, the yeas are 50, the nays are 48. The concurrent motion is agreed to.
3: A rare vote to rein in the president's war powers takes place in the Senate. Results of New York's primary election has some in the media calling Zohran Mamdani the new kingmaker. And the daughter of a late civil rights icon helps to open pathways to progress for some Americans. But first, here's BIN News Now.
11: Texas lawmakers are cracking down on teacher misconduct, focusing on inappropriate messages between educators and students. State Senator Paul Bettencourt.
12: We're just not going to tolerate this passing the trash of people that have no business teaching.
11: Officials say new tracking shows more than 1 in 10 cases involving improper relationships as efforts ramp up to protect students. Black 5-year-old twin sisters Parker and Paisley Sandage drowned in a pool at a Florida vacation rental while under teen supervision. Authorities say the girls were found unresponsive after the supervising teenager reportedly fell asleep, and the deaths have been ruled accidental. And Ice Cube and Nia Long are returning for a new Are We There Yet sequel nearly 20 years after the original film. The upcoming movie, titled Are They Gone Yet, will follow the couple as they navigate family life and grandparenthood. Get BIN News now on demand 24/7 on the iHeartRadio app. Now back to Andrea Coleman.
13: A bill created to lower housing prices and make it easier to build homes is now law. In a ceremony at the Capitol held around noon today, President Trump signed the massive housing affordability bill. The bill cleared the House last night after passing in the Senate on Monday in an overwhelmingly bipartisan vote. The bill will also put limits on institutional investors buying up houses. And the Senate has passed a war powers resolution on Iran, marking the first time both chambers of Congress approved such a measure. House Minority Leader Hakeem Jeffries, who is black, applauds the move. Well, yesterday, the Senate approved the House-passed resolution, which seeks to end the conflict without Congress declaring war or authorizing the use of military force. Passage is mostly symbolic, however, because it doesn't carry the force of law.
14: We're thankful that earlier today, led by Senate Democrats, the Senate passed our war powers resolution, demanding that Trump and Republicans end this reckless and costly war of choice in Iran once and for all. And the bottom line is that we shouldn't spend another dime of taxpayer dollars on Operation Epic Failure that has been a disaster for the national security and the economic interests of the American people.
13: Three candidates backed by Mayor Zohran Mamdani are winners in primary elections in New York City. And what's considered a major upset, Democratic Socialist Aralisa Avila Xavier beat out incumbent Adriana Espaillat in the Democratic primary for the 13th Congressional District that covers part of Upper Manhattan and the Bronx. And the 10th District that covers parts of Brooklyn and Lower Manhattan, Progressive Democrat Brad Lander emerged a winner, beating incumbent Dan Goldman. And Claire Valdez, a Democratic Socialist, is the winner in the 7th District to replace a retiring Nydia Velasquez. Redemption Bank, which is co-founded by Reverend Dr. Bernice King, the youngest daughter of the late Martin Luther King Jr. and Coretta Scott King, is unveiling a new debit card that will help eradicate poverty. Portions of the profits from the Bank King card will go to organizations with guaranteed income programs for mothers in government housing. Last year, Dr. King talked with BIN about the launching of Redemption Bank and how it aligns with her father's dream of equality for all.
15: A lot of people, when they think about my father's legacy, they predominantly focus on racial justice. They don't realize that there was an arm of the Southern Christian Leadership Conference that focused on economic justice.
13: You can learn more about Redemption Bank and the Bank King card at redemptionbank.com. 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I'm Andrea Coleman on the Black Information Network, home of Black News First.
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16: I'm Bill Black with another Bet You Didn't Know music fact. So I just got through reading Mariah Carey's book, The Meaning of Mariah Carey. And in it, she talks about her and Derek Jeter had a brief fling from 97 to 1998 towards the end of her marriage to Tommy Mottola. She also revealed that Derek was the inspiration for this song.

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4: This is your victory. What you all have shown this evening, whether for state assembly, state senate, or Congress, is that a year ago, it was not the end of a political movement. It was the beginning.
3: Mayor Zoram Mamdani with a magic touch. His backed candidates win big across the board, with political observers watching socialists emerging as the new force in the Democratic Party. NBC News projects Brad Lander wins, unseating incumbent Dan Goldman for the 10th Congressional District, also winning decisively from projections, socialist Claire Valdez winning for the 7th Congressional District.
5: It is my honor to have run a campaign that centers working people, and it is my privilege to be able to vote today, my privilege to do that with my community, to fight for my community, something that I will continue to do day in and day out in the halls of Congress and on the streets, because this is the community that I love, this is the community I will always fight for, and I will fight tooth and nail every single day for them.
3: And to put emphasis on the point, Mamdani-backed candidate Darlisa Avila Chevalier is projected to beat incumbent and Democratic Party establishment-backed Adriano Espaillat for Congressional District 13. The five-term incumbent lost to the 32-year-old Chevalier, who is ready to take on Washington. Another watched race, Congressional 12th, the most wealthiest congressional district in New York. The race involved the descendant of Democratic political dynasty, President John Kennedy's grandson, Jack Schlossberg, and Republican-turned-Democrat, fierce Trump critic, George Conway. They did not win, but the projected winner for Jerry Nadler's old seat is Michael Asher. Forget stealing a car or an SUV. A New Jersey man is accused of stealing a dump truck and live streaming his police chase on Route 24 on social media. It ended when he crashed. Police say Timothy Geary, who is white, told them he wanted to drive the dump truck home. It was stolen from a gas station. The 24-year-old is sitting in the Morris County Jail for third-degree burglary and third-degree motor vehicle theft charges. Late-nighters know steaming hot tiny burgers from White Castle. Well, those who normally stop by the Queens location on 57th and Elmhurst will need to go somewhere else. After 87 years at that location, they are turning off the grills. The company got an offer they couldn't refuse for the valuable real estate, so they're closing that location. Workers will be offered jobs at other locations. The Bronx location on Fordham Road, by the way, is the oldest one in the city, operating there for 95 years. Stay away from the mostly vacant Livingston Mall in New Jersey if you have no business there. That warning from Livingston police, who put out a public safety alert saying it's aware of a growing social media presence at the mall and its surrounding property, and the interest is generating visits. The once popular mall only has one remaining tenant, and plans are to turn the mall property into a mixed-use development that includes housing units. I'm Vanessa Tyler on New York's BIN 1600, your home for Black News First.
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9: Most people know about Restaurant Week, but not everyone knows there's a Black Restaurant Week born in Houston, Texas in 2016 and is now spreading to cities across the country. It's more than just menus. It's a movement.
10: And so we really want to create something that was more all-inclusive to the creative things we were seeing happening in the food scene.
9: That's one of the three founders, Fallon Farrell.
10: As we've grown through the years, we've literally watched businesses start off as like a pop-up food tent and now having like two or three locations.
9: From soul food kitchens to hidden gem caterers, Black Restaurant Week shines a light where it's long been missing. It's helped generate tens of millions of dollars for Black-owned businesses, keeping legacies alive and creating new ones. And it's part of Black history still being written every time a diner takes that first bite. I'm Esther Dillard for the Black Information Network.
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2: Whatever happens next.
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14: The opinions, beliefs, and viewpoints expressed in this commentary are those of the author and do not necessarily represent those of BIN and its founding partners and employees. Now it's time to bring the funk with Roland S. Martin.
15: So Donald Trump spends a ton of time trashing President Barack Obama for the deal that he negotiated with Iran. And what does Trump do? He gets us into a big war with Iran. Then he pretty much cuts a deal that's even worse than the one that he kept complaining about. They keep saying that, oh, now the Strait of Hormuz is open. Well, it was open before. Now they're charging people to actually use it. Oh, by the way, we're going to give Iran $300 billion to rebuild stuff that we blew up. You see how stupid this is? It's just beyond dumb. Trump kept saying, oh, we're going to annihilate them. We're going to annihilate Iran. Oh, by the way, we're also going to give them back $24 billion of their own money. So what did we actually accomplish by going to war? Oh, Pete Hegseth claims that, well, they're gonna make sure they don't have a nuclear weapon. Okay. Are you sure about that? Are you really sure about that? Folks, the individuals in the White House are grossly incompetent. These people are dumb. Trump fooled these idiots who voted for him by claiming he was great at negotiating. No, he isn't. He's a joke. And what we've seen is soldiers have died, have been injured. We've wasted billions upon billions of dollars. And now we're going to spend billions more to repair a country that we never should have bombed just because Israel wanted us to do. Just stupid. I'm Roland Martin on the Black Information Network.
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16: Here's what's trending this hour. President Trump is heading to Capitol Hill for potentially tense meetings with fellow Republicans over voting legislation and the Iran deal. He's pushing for the stalled Save America voting bill, which would require voter ID despite resistance from Senate Republicans over changing filibuster rules. At the same time, some GOP lawmakers are voicing concerns about the Iran agreement, particularly the decision to unfreeze Iranian assets without additional concessions. I'm Bree Wood with What's Trending.
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11: Kobe Bryant made the biggest stink that he didn't want to be in Los Angeles. Mm-hmm. Went on everybody's radio show. He went on podcasts back there, and podcasts hadn't even been invented yet. Bellyaching how he wanted out of Los Angeles. And guess what? He got over it. He came back. They figured it out. And he wound up getting two more championships once they got Pau Gasol. Stars have been traded.
21: Jaylen Brown's issue is, dang it, I'm tired of being second fiddle to him. And I think he's sick of that. 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
1: Money Long is opening up about a life-threatening health scare. During an appearance on Good Morning America, the Grammy-winning singer revealed she underwent a double lung transplant after developing severe pneumonia. Long said her health began to decline around Thanksgiving after taking a brief break from Brandy and Monica's co-headlining The Boy Is Mine tour. Doctors reportedly told her she only had days to live without an immediate transplant. Now, 6 months after the procedure, the 37-year-old says she's doing fabulous and is focused on her recovery. Elsewhere in entertainment, Moneybagg Yo, Roc Nation, and Bread Gang Entertainment are facing a $100 million lawsuit from the rapper's former manager, Shuri Jackson Floyd. According to the suit, Jackson Floyd claims she invested millions of dollars into Moneybagg Yo's career and was cut out of the business after he signed with Roc Nation, allegedly in violation of existing agreements. She also alleges she was promised a 1/3 share of brand-related revenue, but has not received the compensation she said she's owed. With the latest in entertainment, I'm Morgan Wood on the Black Information Network, your home for Black News First.
2: America lost a legend and Black icon with the passing of Henry Louis Hank Aaron, the Hall of Fame slugger whose 755 career home runs stood as Major League Baseball's golden mark, died at the age of 86. As one of baseball's greatest stars, Aaron's career spanned over 20 years, and he retired with a host of achievements. He was the National League MVP and World Series champion in 1957, a three-time Gold Glove winner, and 25-time All-Star. His 755 career home run stood as the Major League record before Barry Bonds broke it in 2007. It was Aaron who broke Babe Ruth's original record of 714 home runs, all while threats were made on his life by fans who did not want to see a Black man as baseball's home run king. After retiring as a player, Aaron moved

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3: I'm Mike Moore.
4: And I'm Nicole Deal. On your home for 24/7 News, the Black Information Network.
3: The Senate is approving a massive housing affordability bill with the goal of lowering prices. Co-sponsored by Massachusetts Democrat Elizabeth Warren and Black South Carolina Republican Tim Scott, the bill was approved 85-5 on Monday in a rare, overwhelmingly bipartisan vote.
5: And our housing crisis doesn't just affect the opportunity to buy a home. Americans can't afford to rent either.
3: The bill would cut away some of the red tape and make it easier to build homes while also setting limits on institutional investors buying up houses. It now goes to the House. A new report from real estate brokerage Redfin says the home ownership rate among Black families is at 43.9%.
4: And now to Brooklyn, New York, where Sunshine Davis and her boyfriend Robert White are facing murder charges.
6: In Congress, the Senate is moving forward with a major housing affordability bill aimed at lowering costs and expanding access to home ownership. The bipartisan measure, co-sponsored by Florida Republican Tim Scott and Massachusetts Democrat Elizabeth Warren, passed 85-5 and now heads to the House. The bill will speed up housing construction by reducing regulatory delays and place new limits on institutional investors buying up single-family homes, an effort supporters say could ease pressure on prices. Census data reports Black home ownership remains around 45% compared to about 74% for white households, reflecting long-standing gaps in wealth and access to credit. Advocates say boosting supply and reducing investor competition could help narrow that divide over time. That's your Washington Roundup. I'm Morgan Wood, your White House correspondent on the Black Information Network, your home for Black news first.
4: In other news, two Madison, Florida teachers who used racial slurs are returning to the classroom. The school board recently voted to allow Madison County High School's Leslie Fletcher and Catherine Roberts to be put back on the instructional list. A third teacher accused of using a racial slur in a parent-teacher conference was not put back on the list, and he will not be allowed to teach next year. Fletcher was caught using the racial slur in a video recorded by Black student Destiny Jones. Jones tells WCTV she hopes Fletcher apologizes and makes her students feel comfortable in the classroom, especially Black students.
3: Philadelphia, Pennsylvania officials head to Harrisburg to rally for new school funding.
7: We can debate a variety of different issues, but in this society, the education that our young people receive will determine the quality of their lives.
3: Philadelphia's Black mayor, Sherelle Parker, is doubling down on ensuring schools are funded and jobs are not cut. Officials have now set their sights on Harrisburg in an effort to encourage state legislators to help the city benefit from a multi-million dollar pledge to fund schools. That money will either come from existing funds, including those in the city's capital budget. I'm Mike Moore, along with Nicole Deal, on your home for 24/7 News, the Black Information Network.
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1: New York City Story, in our voice.
4: already sounded the alarm about sweepstakes scams, but a heartbreaking case out of Florida shows just how devastating these schemes can be. The FTC says scammers will often contact you out of the blue by phone, mail, or social media, claiming you've won a big prize. But there's a catch. The winner has to pay fees, taxes, or processing costs before they can collect. And that is the big red flag. Real sweepstakes never make you pay up front. A Florida couple recently learned this the hard way. Scammers convinced them they had hit a multi-million dollar jackpot. And over several months, the couple drained their savings, sold their car, and even lost their home. In total, they lost over $140,000 before realizing the prize never existed. Officials say the best protection is skepticism. If someone says you won a contest that you never entered, asks for money, or pressures you to keep things secret, it is almost certainly a scam. And when in doubt, call the FTC to find out. Money news at 24 and 54 minutes past each hour. I'm Nicole Deal on your home for Black News First, the Black Information Network.
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3: And I'm Mike Moore on your home for 24/7 News, the Black Information Network.
4: Black civil rights attorneys Ben Crump and Van Turner want body cam video and an independent autopsy in the death of a one-year-old black boy shot by Mississippi police. Crump demanding answers at a recent news conference.
9: We're here to stand for transparency,
10: yes,
9: accountability,
10: yes,
9: and justice for baby Cohen.
4: Cohen Wiley was killed after police in Senatobia responded to a shoplifting report at a Walmart earlier this month. Police say Cohen's mother was holding him in the passenger seat of a vehicle driving toward officers trying to leave the parking lot. The officer, whose identity has not been revealed, has been placed on administrative leave.
3: A black toddler is lucky to be alive thanks to the quick actions of a Washington State deputy and Good Samaritans. The small child was locked inside of a car while temperatures outside were dangerously approaching 90 degrees.
11: Can you come out with me? I got a sticker for you. Come here. Come here. Don't go that way. There's glass. Come here. Come here. Come here. Come here. Let's get you in my car where it's cool.
3: The child was reportedly drenched in sweat and crying when the deputy broke a window to pull them out back in May. The toddler is okay, while the mother is now facing charges. Tributes are pouring in for music mogul Clive Davis, who died at his home in New York City on Monday. He's known for boosting the careers of Janis Joplin, Whitney Houston, and Bruce Springsteen, while also helping to revitalize the careers of Carlos Santana, Rod Stewart, and Aretha Franklin. Davis was recently hospitalized related to respiratory problems. He was 94 years old.
4: And finally, here's a highlight from the official opening weekend at the Obama Presidential Center in Chicago, Illinois.
12: Ooh, baby, here I am.
4: That is the unmistakable voice of Stevie Wonder. And what a joy to see former President and former First Lady Barack and Michelle Obama bobbing and singing along. And daughters Sasha and Malia were there, too. I'm Nicole Deal, along with Mike Moore, on your home for Black News First, the Black Information Network. Your Washington Roundup is next.
6: In Congress, the Senate is moving forward with a major housing affordability bill aimed at lowering costs and expanding access to home ownership. The bipartisan measure, co-sponsored by Florida Republican Tim Scott and Massachusetts Democrat Elizabeth Warren, passed 85-5 and now heads to the House. The bill will speed up housing construction by reducing regulatory delays and place new limits on institutional investors buying up single-family homes, an effort supporters say could ease pressure on prices. Census data reports black home ownership remains around 45% compared to about 74% for white households, reflecting long-standing gaps in wealth and access to credit. That's your Washington Roundup. I'm Morgan Wood, your White House correspondent on the Black Information Network, your home for Black News First.
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1: I'm Brie Wood with BIN News Now. A Springfield, Illinois EMS worker has avoided prison time in the death of black patient Earl Moore Jr., who died of asphyxiation in 2022. Moore's mother, Rose Washington, spoke at the hearing.
2: There is no sentence that can capture the pain of a mother burying her child.
1: Peter Cadigan was sentenced to 2 years probation. Carmelo Anthony's appeal is gaining momentum after he secured a new powerhouse legal team. Six attorneys, including high-profile civil rights lawyers and a former prosecutor, are now handling the case pro bono as they review his conviction for first-degree murder and explore possible grounds for appeal. And the Obama Presidential Center is honoring late White House chef Tafari Campbell with a new restaurant called Tafari's Kitchen. The space celebrates his legacy, featuring dishes inspired by his time serving in the White House. Get BIN News Now on demand 24/7 on the iHeartRadio app.
3: I'm Kevin Brown on your home for 24/7 News, the Black Information Network. Millions of people in the Mid-Atlantic and Midwest remain under a threat of severe storms. NBC correspondent Emily Akita reports it follows wild weather that affected much of the country.
4: The suspected tornado in Virginia, leaving behind snapped trees and blocked roadways. Crews and first responders working to clear the mess across the region. Strong winds also wreaking havoc on power lines in multiple states.
3: Severe weather forced ground stops at several airports, with more delays and cancellations reported, especially in the Northeast. The National Weather Service says severe thunderstorms are possible from the Northeast to the High Plains. An area from Delaware to the Carolinas in particular is being monitored for potential flash flooding. At the same time, intense heat will continue across the West, Southwest, and Southern Plains. Texas homeowners are paying nearly $4,000 a year for insurance. That's more than $1,000 higher than the national average.
5: It is those weather risks that we're seeing over and over and over again, and it's the frequency and severity.
3: Rich Johnson with the Insurance Council of Texas says there is good news. The increase in rates has slowed recently. They were up less than 1% last year. Johnson added, rates are high here because of our bad weather. The Supreme Court has ruled against the Rastafarian man who tried to sue over his dreadlocks being cut off at a Louisiana prison. According to the High Court's 6-3 decision, Damon Landor cannot seek damages from prison officials under a law called the Religious Land Use and Institutionalized Persons Act after he was forced to cut off his locks for the first time in 20 years. Since the 2020 incident, the state did not contest that Landor was mistreated and said in court papers that the prison system has changed its grooming policy to ensure that other Rastafarian prisoners do not face similar situations. However, conservative Justice Neil Gorsuch said the law, which applies to any local prison that accepts federal funding, does not allow for claims against individual officials. New York Jets quarterback Geno Smith is facing allegations of assault and battery. Cops were called to the athlete's South Florida home on Sunday around 4:40 p.m. local time. A woman posted a video of the incident to social media, claiming Smith attacked her and broke her computer. Smith, a two-time Pro Bowler who was traded to the Jets by the Raiders in March, no official comment from the Jets or Smith in response to the claims. Motown has launched the New Legends Internship Program to engage HBCU students from four historically black colleges and universities in the music industry through mentorship and hands-on training. The 10-week paid program in Los Angeles will involve students from Howard University, Morgan State University, North Carolina A&T State University, and Spelman College in marketing, creative services, A&R, and digital initiatives. Motown, known for its iconic artists, aims to cultivate future executives, creatives, marketers, and innovators to shape the next era of the music industry. The label, founded in 1959 by Berry Gordy, interested HBCU students can apply for the next cohort in March by following Universal Music and Motown for updates. I'm Kevin Brown on your home for Black News First, the Black Information Network.
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album, he was accepting submissions of songs. Enter Brother Number Two. Brother Number Two submits a song for Brother Number One's album, but Brother Number One says, uh-uh, that's trash. So Brother

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3: I'm Mike Stevens on your home for black news first, the Black Information Network. About one in every 365 black Americans have sickle cell disease. It's a blood disorder that blocks small blood vessels, causing severe pain and organ damage. Well, a 23-year-old black man from New Orleans is now the first person in his state to get gene therapy and be cured. Daniel Cressy, who has dreams of being a pilot, has a nonprofit that helps others get the treatment, speaking here on Fox 8 Television.
4: This entire journey was the hardest thing I've done in my life. And the reason why I work so hard with our organization, Privileged Pilots, is because I don't want anybody else to have to experience the loneliness and the uncertainty and the hopelessness that I felt.
3: Doctors say the therapy uses a patient's own stem cells that have been changed in a lab so they no longer produce the defective cells that cause the disease. The killing of young black people during group gatherings did not just start, and sadly, many cases are still unsolved. One of them involved the death of 17-year-old Mackenzie Ridley 5 years ago outside of an Ohio rec center.
5: I'm her mom. I'm Mackenzie's mother. I will never give up.
3: Mackenzie's mother and loved ones are still grieving and waiting for answers. Police tell WSYX Television they have a pretty good idea about who pulled the trigger, but no arrests have been made. Police and her family want those in the community who know something to say something.
5: Not saying anything makes you just as guilty, and you don't want that type of karma to come back on you.
3: The young woman had just graduated high school and was at a gathering of young people for a squirt gun fight in 2021 when she was hit by a stray bullet during an exchange of gunfire between two groups. Republican Governor Kay Ivey has announced an execution date for another black Alabama death row inmate. The governor has now set an execution window for Jeremy Williams by lethal injection. Williams was convicted of sexual assault and murder in connection with the death of a 5-year-old years ago. Well, we recently told you about the passing of legendary black singer Peabo Bryson, and they just had a celebration of life for him in Atlanta that brought out many stars. Notable black figures who paid their respects included gospel artist B.B. Winans, singer Reuben Studdard, actor-comedian Chris Tucker, former Atlanta mayor Shirley Franklin, and ambassador Andrew Young. Longtime friend and duet partner Regina Bell delivered a heartfelt tribute, speaking to more recent and younger fans who got to know him as the voice of Disney movies like Beauty and the Beast and A Whole New World from Aladdin.
6: But it will be a whole new world without my friend, without the one who introduced me as, he would say, this is my Regina Bell, you got to get your own.
3: The Grammy Award winner passed away at the age of 75 after a stroke. For more stories of interest to the black community, log on to BINnews.com. 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
7: Imagine you're walking down the street in New York City. 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
9: This is apology. Apology is not associated with the police or any other organization, but rather is a way for you to tell people what you have done wrong and how you feel about it. 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
7: What would you apologize for?
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11: Mom, Dad, I'm really sorry. 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
14: For hitting my brother, not voting. 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
15: Terrorizing the West Side.
16: This one I shouldn't be for apologies. 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
7: And the man at the other end.
17: I just use the name Mr. Apology because that's the simplest thing.
7: From Wondery, the makers of The Shrink Next Door and Jacked, comes the apology line.
17: Basically, what I'm running amounts to an anonymous public confessional.
7: What happens when you listen to the world's confessions over and over and over?
0: The person who is running this service, I will find out who you are. I'm sorry, but I'm going to kill you.
15: What's your name?
7: Mr. Apology never told callers his real name.
15: I have one question for your apology. Who would you have dinner with me?
7: But I knew his name because he was my husband.
18: I'm tempted to say, yeah, sure, let's have dinner. Your dungeon or mine.
7: I'm Marissa Bridge. For 15 years, I watched the apology line grow, and I saw Mr. Apology unravel.
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0: cell. It's a device which produces long-lasting power to satellites. Samsung's innovation caught the attention of the Motorola company, which then placed his patented technology into their telephones. This eventually led to the very first telephone calls being made using cell phones. Henry Samson passed on June 4th, 2015. His genius and black excellence helped create the globally connected world we share today. This is Tammy Eswick for the Black Information Network.
1: 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I'm Mike Strautmanis, and my history lives here.
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0: Here's what's trending this hour. President Trump says he has proof that vandalism caused damage to the Lincoln Memorial reflecting pool, claiming vandals cut a large slit in the structure. He said the evidence will be revealed in court. While several people have been arrested or cited in connection to vandalism, officials and contractors have not confirmed that a cut in the pool is responsible for the damage, leaving questions about the true cause. I'm Bree Wood with What's Trending.
3: 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Here's Morgan Wood.
4: A South Carolina HBCU is facing growing concerns over payroll and employee benefits. According to HBCU Game Day, Clifton College in Rock Hill is dealing with severe cash flow issues that have reportedly affected all 86 faculty and staff members. Employees say they've experienced delayed paychecks for nearly 2 months, with some receiving only partial payments for work completed in May. The situation has also impacted health coverage. School officials reportedly informed employees that the college's medical insurance became temporarily inactive after May 25th, meaning claims could not be processed. College leaders say they are working with funding partners to secure outstanding reimbursements and grants while also launching a 5-year fundraising effort. However, the school has not announced when payroll issues will be resolved or when full medical benefits will be restored. With the latest in HBCU news, I'm Morgan Wood on the Black Information Network.
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2: Earth, Wind & Fire are getting top honors from Billboard, which has named the legendary band the greatest R&B group of all time. The group claimed the number one spot on Billboard's list of the 50 greatest R&B groups ahead of the Temptations, Sly and the Family Stone, the Isley Brothers, and the Supremes. Billboard praised Earth, Wind & Fire for blending R&B, soul, funk, jazz, rock, and world music into a sound that has captivated fans for

0: more than 5 decades. The top 10 also includes New Edition, Boyz II Men, The Jackson 5, and Destiny's Child. Elsewhere in entertainment, the full cast has been announced for I'm Every Woman, the Chaka Khan musical. Joining the production are Chrissy Bima as Marie Stevens, Ashley Stroud as Taka Boom, and Charlotte St. Croix as Malini Khan, while Alexandra Burke will continue in the title role as Chaka Khan. The musical returns to London for a limited engagement at the Troubadour Wembley Park Theater beginning July 22nd. The production is scheduled to run through September 27th. With the latest in entertainment, I'm Morgan Wood on the Black Information Network, your home for Black news first.
1: I'm Big Sue on the Black Information Network. George Washington Carver, an agricultural scientist, inventor, and educator at Tuskegee University, sought to revitalize southern soil that had been stripped by cotton, a nitrogen-depleting crop. He developed a crop rotation method that alternated the cotton with legumes like peanuts that fixed nitrogen and other edible crops such as corn. This method increased the soil's productive capacity and also gave southern farmers another crop to produce and sell besides cotton, thus diversifying the market. In addition to crop rotation, Dr. Carver promoted the practice of using compost to reintroduce nutrients and add organic matter to the soil. He showed that using compost for soil revitalization increased its productivity by 100-fold compared with previous common methods. Using compost to build soil is a critical practice in organic farming and gardening today. And that's a fact. I'm Big Sue on the Black Information Network.
2: Mike Moore.
3: And I'm Nicole Deal on your home for 24/7 News, the Black Information Network.
2: We begin in Illinois. Governor J.B. Pritzker is firing back at President Trump over his comments about a deadly weekend of gun violence in Chicago. Pritzker, a Democrat, was asked about a social media post in which Trump asked why the governor wasn't calling on him for help after a Juneteenth holiday weekend that included a mass shooting.
4: I don't think that we should be listening to this president about promises that he makes or that he has any idea how to protect us in the state of Illinois. I am deeply concerned to make sure that we're keeping the people of Illinois safe.
2: Pritzker blasted the president about his own issues, saying he hired an unqualified company to paint the reflecting pool and didn't know that the Strait of Hormuz could be closed by Iran.
3: A federal judge has dismissed the Trump administration's lawsuit challenging Los Angeles, California's so-called sanctuary city ordinance. The L.A. city attorney says a U.S. district court judge granted the city's motion to dismiss the federal government's case.
0: The Trump administration is challenging a 2024 ordinance. That L.A. ordinance prohibits city resources, property, and personnel from cooperating with federal immigration authorities or sharing information about an individual's immigration status. Los Angeles Black Mayor Karen Bass said in a statement that the ruling affirms the righteousness of our commitment to protect immigrants and all L.A. residents from the administration's attacks on every front. The court granted the administration the opportunity to file an amended complaint. I'm Morgan Wood on the Black Information Network.
3: There's a new mayor in Charlotte, North Carolina. Robert Harrington, who is Black, will serve as interim mayor following a vote by the city council. He will finish out the term of Vi Lyles, whose resignation takes effect June 30th.
5: We had incredible candidates for this job. We had an incredible process. It was very brief, but really look forward to bringing those skills of listening, transparency, communication, collaboration to bear.
3: Harrington will serve an 18-month term beginning July 1st and ending December 6th, 2027. He is an attorney and president of the North Carolina Bar Association. The interim position was made available when Mayor Vi Lyles announced her resignation in May. 5 people were chosen to be interviewed for the vacancy.
2: In Jacksonville, Florida, 4 Black men have been sentenced to life in prison without parole for the murder of Black rapper Charles Jones, known as Julio Fulio. The men ambushed Jones while he was celebrating his birthday in Tampa, Florida, shooting him several times in a hotel parking lot. The judge pointed out the consequences of gang violence and drill rap videos that led to Jones's death and the defendants facing life sentences. And finally, we've learned Lifting Labels Benefit Corporation has appointed Reverend Medgar Reed as Director of Sales and Marketing. Reverend Reed, who is Black, brings over 40 years of experience in community service and will lead efforts to pursue business opportunities with government agencies and military stakeholders. I'm Mike Moore, along with Nicole Deal, on your home for 24/7 News, the Black Information Network.
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7: We've seen how gas prices have still gone up over a dollar and a half since this conflict began. We've seen how inflation is now at a three-year high.
8: To police misconduct.
9: An LA Internal Affairs report says there was a rampant culture of misconduct.
10: If it affects our community.
11: A federal appeals court has ruled that the Trump administration can proceed with replacing a slavery-related exhibit at Independence National Historical Park in Philadelphia, Pennsylvania.
12: It's on the Black Information Network.
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3: 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Even Kohl's is getting in on the fun with its Deal Days summer event. 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
2: And I'm Mike Moore on your home for 24/7 News, the Black Information Network.
3: A new team of prominent civil rights, criminal defense, and appellate attorneys are stepping in to handle Carmelo Anthony's appeal after his recent murder conviction and 35-year prison sentence in the death of Austin Metcalf. Based in Texas, the group of six is working pro bono. Their goal is to ensure every viable issue is fully presented on appeal. The team includes Black former Dallas County prosecutor Russell Wilson and Texas NAACP president Gary Bledsoe, who is also Black.
2: In predominantly Black Chicago, Illinois, several community and faith leaders are proposing a Department of Gun Violence Reduction.
15: The group gathered at City Hall yesterday following 30-plus shootings over the weekend in Chicago.
16: Families are living in trauma. Whether you're directly impacted or indirectly impacted, communities are not living and thriving the way that they should because we are not addressing the issue heads on.
15: Supporters of the planned department are hoping for $100 million to fund the office, which will include a commissioner and a community advisory board.
2: The Department of Housing and Urban Development is cutting off funding to the Homeless Services Authority in Los Angeles, California. HUD Secretary Scott Turner, who is Black, says his office is also launching an investigation.
17: And when you look at LASA, LASA has received $1 billion over the last 5 years as it pertains to homelessness and hundreds of millions of dollars a year with no results. And not only do they not have results, but through our investigation, we found fraud.
2: Though many disagree, Turner says LA's problem is a drug addiction and mental illness problem, not a homelessness problem.
3: And finally, there's a Democratic Republic of Congo football superfan that is hard to forget. A Black Congolese man known as Lumumba Vea is famous for standing completely still for the entire 90 minutes of the game, like a mannequin or statue. He poses with a raised right hand in full team colors as a way to show unwavering support. He has reportedly done it for years, and he refuses to move until the final whistle. I'm Nicole Deal, along with Mike Moore, on your home for Black News First, the Black Information Network. Your healthy minute is next.
0: A nonprofit serving people with vision loss is raising awareness as blindness and visual impairment continue to rise across the country. Visions, based in Spring Valley, New York, says advances in assistive technology are helping people who are blind or visually impaired remain independent, stay employed, and manage daily tasks. The CDC estimates more than 12 million Americans age 40 and older have vision impairment. Black Americans are nearly twice as likely as white Americans to develop glaucoma, one of the leading causes of blindness, and are more likely to experience vision loss from diabetes and other chronic health conditions. Experts recommend regular eye exams, especially for those experiencing changes in vision, and encourage people to explore vision rehabilitation services when needed. That's your Healthy Minutes. I'm Morgan Wood on the Black Information Network.

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1: When I'm writing the songs and arranging them, I don't really think too much about the live show because I figure the recording is, we're trying to capture that moment and make it an amazing moment and then string together a bunch of amazing moments to make 50 great minutes of music. And then the job of the show is to translate all of my material into a great 90 minutes to 2 hours of material. You're trying to accomplish different things in a live show than you are on the record. And don't be kind of beholden to one side when you're doing the other side.
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4: Hope in the face of difficulty. Hope in the face of uncertainty. The audacity of hope.
5: 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Yes, we can.
2: Hope has an address, and it starts with us. Honoring legacies, overcoming barriers, pursuing justice, empowering generations.
6: Welcome to Hope Has an Address. I'm Bree Wood for the Black Information Network. Today, we're wrapping up a historic moment on Chicago's South Side, the grand opening of the Obama Presidential Center, a space designed to inspire, educate, and empower generations to come. I had the opportunity to be there on the ground, witnessing not just the unveiling of a center, but the continuation of a legacy rooted in community, culture, and hope. The energy throughout the campus was undeniable, from the architecture to the storytelling woven into every corner. This is more than just a presidential library. It's a living, breathing hub for civic engagement. That sense of purpose was felt throughout the day, especially among those closest to the Obama family. I caught up with Craig Robinson, former First Lady Michelle Obama's brother, who reflected on what this moment means, not just for their family, but for communities across the country.
7: I think each person

0: a beautiful place. It's a public place. And even if you can't afford to live in Hyde Park or go to the museum, you can come and use this place. So that's the number.
1: And while the center honors the past, it's also about policy, progress, and the people shaping what comes next. Congressman Ted Lieu of California was among those in attendance, and he noted the broader national impact of this space and why its message resonates far beyond Chicago.

0: visit a beautiful center. It's a huge campus.
1: Of course, culture plays a vital role in storytelling, and that includes the food. Chef Cliff Rome, the culinary mind behind the Obama Presidential Center's dining experience, is bringing flavor, history, and identity to every plate served on campus. I asked him about the vision behind the menu and how food connects visitors to the story being told here.
2: Being here,
3: yes.
2: Being part of history,
3: okay,
2: I can accept anything better.
3: I just want to know what you feel is the best part about the Obama Presidential Center. Is it going to give people the hope?
2: The best part about it is that it's here.
3: Yes.
2: Right, that's it.
1: From the exhibits to the conversations to the cuisine, every detail is intentional. And as the celebrations continue, one voice in particular captured the spirit of the moment in a powerful way. Hip-hop legend and actor LL Cool J shared what the Obama Presidential Center means to him and why he believes its opening is significant for people across the U.S.
4: People in the United States of America come in here to see something that is profound and inspiring in perpetuity. And it's not about nostalgia, it's about moving forward. And I think that's important because leadership isn't only about leading today, it's about inspiring the future leaders, right?
3: Yes.
4: And getting them to think more, dream more, learn, want to learn more, want to do more. And so that's what I think this is accomplishing.
1: At its core, the Obama Presidential Center is about access. Access to knowledge, access to opportunity, and access to a vision that reminds people, especially young people, that their voice matters. It's a place where history isn't just remembered, it's activated. Where stories aren't just told, they're lived. And where hope truly has an address. And the door is finally open. For those who walk through its doors, the message is clear. You belong here, and your future is worth building. Tickets for the Obama Presidential Center are completely sold out, but more tickets will be available beginning in July. Visit Obama.org for more details. The Obama Foundation is a nonprofit collaborator of the Black Information Network. I'm Bree Wood for the Black Information Network.
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7: Welcome to the journey around America where we visit iconic locations connected to Black history. 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The theater became famous for Amateur Night, a weekly talent show that launched the careers of stars like Lauryn Hill and the Jackson 5.
8: Osiris,
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7: The slogan, "Be Good or Be Gone," became the theater's motto. 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
13: I watched my baby take his first breath, and I watched my baby take his last breath.
12: Sad, eye-opening comments from the mother of a one-year-old Black baby boy named Cohen Wiley. He was killed in Mississippi when a police officer fired into his parents' car that officers say was trying to get away after 911 was called. The caller was reporting a theft of diapers. Black defense attorney Ben Crump did not hold back when speaking to reporters this week.
14: It is a shame before God that the police would shoot into a moving vehicle knowing that there is a baby involved.
15: Yeah.
14: It is not controversial for us to stand up for transparency. It is not controversial for us to stand up for accountability. It is not controversial for us to stand up for truth. It is not controversial for us to stand up and call for justice for this little Black baby.
12: Crump is pushing for transparency during the investigation. The death penalty is possible for a Black man accused of killing a Black woman on board a MARTA train in Atlanta. The AJC reports a federal grand jury indicted John Elijah Matthews on a mass transportation violence charge that could result in execution if prosecutors convict him and decide to go that route. Matthews was arrested after a 66-year-old black woman was stabbed 20 times. President Donald Trump has endorsed black Republican Congressman John James in the race for Michigan governor, calling him an America First leader. Trump praised James' background as a West Point graduate, combat veteran, and businessman, saying he believes James can deliver results for the state. James said he welcomed the endorsement. And in a state accused of hiding or pushing back on true black history, West Palm Beach, Florida Democrat Congresswoman Lois Frankel shares details about a new museum that will be located at the first black high school in Palm Beach County in observance of Juneteenth.
8: We have four galleries with one permanent collection from a former resident in this community who has a world-renowned collection that will be at SoFi. And when it finishes at the LA Olympics, it's coming permanently to this museum.
12: Frankel says the African American Museum and Research Library will feature much of that history.
15: We celebrate the end of a very, very ugly period of history in this country. A lot more work to do for equality, no question.
12: The museum is expected to open in 2 years. The high school itself opened in 1950 before desegregation. For more stories of interest to the black community, log on to BINnews.com. You can also check us out on all social media platforms. I'm Mike Stevens on your home for Black News First, the Black Information Network.
16: Most people know about Restaurant Week, but not everyone knows there's a Black Restaurant Week born in Houston, Texas in 2016 and is now spreading to cities across the country. It's more than just menus. It's a movement.
17: And so we really want to create something that was more all-inclusive to the creative things we were seeing happening in the food scene.
16: That's one of the three founders, Fallon Farrell.
17: As we've grown through the years, we've literally watched businesses start off as like a pop-up food tent and now having like two or three locations.
16: From soul food kitchens to hidden gem caterers, Black Restaurant Week shines a light where it's long been missing. It's helped generate tens of millions of dollars for Black-owned businesses, keeping legacies alive and creating new ones. And it's part of Black history still being written every time a diner takes that first bite. I'm Esther Dillard for the Black Information Network.
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0: 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I'm Charlamagne Tha God, host of the world's most dangerous morning show, The Breakfast Club. And my history lives here.
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2: 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Usain Bolt's electrifying speed lit up the track from 2010 to his retirement. An 8-time Olympic gold medalist, he remains the fastest man alive and an inspiration worldwide. For the Black Information Network, I'm Ray Harris with another moment of Black sports excellence.
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4: Retired Reconnaissance Marine Major James Capers Jr. was one of three military men to receive the Medal of Honor.
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6: The family of the late Peeble Bryson has announced plans for a private celebration of his life following his recent passing. The event will take place at the Antioch Baptist Church in Atlanta, Georgia.
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7: The opinions, beliefs, and viewpoints expressed in this commentary are those of the author and do not necessarily represent those of BIN and its founding partners and employees. Now it's time to bring the funk with Roland S. Martin.
8: So Donald Trump spends a ton of time trashing President Barack Obama for the deal that he negotiated with Iran. And what does Trump do? He gets us into a big war with Iran. Then he pretty much cuts a deal that's even worse than the one that he kept complaining about. They keep saying that, oh, now the Strait of Hormuz is open. Well, it was open before. Now they're charging people to actually use it. Oh, by the way, we're going to give Iran $300 billion to rebuild stuff that we blew up. You see how stupid this is? It's just beyond dumb. Trump kept saying, oh, we're going to annihilate them. We're going to annihilate Iran. Oh, by the way, we're also going to give them back $24 billion of their own money. So what did we actually accomplish by going to war? Oh, Pete Hegseth claims that, well, they're going to make sure they don't have a nuclear weapon. Okay. Are you sure about that? Are you really sure about that? Folks, the individuals in the White House are grossly incompetent. These people are dumb. Trump fooled these idiots who voted for him by claiming he was great at negotiating. No, he isn't. He's a joke. And what we've seen is soldiers have died, have been injured. We've wasted billions upon billions of dollars. And now we're going to spend billions more to repair a country that we never should have bombed just because Israel wanted us to do. Just stupid. I'm Roland Martin on the Black Information Network.
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9: I'm Mike Island, and here's what's trending on the Black Information Network. A threat of flooding is continuing to impact millions across parts of the central and southern U.S. It barrels down into the Gulf Coast of Mississippi and Alabama today as rain hits the region. Storms are set to shift further southeast into the Florida Panhandle. And that's the news that's trending this hour on the Black Information Network.
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12: 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Excuse me.
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15: Kobe Bryant made the biggest stink that he didn't want to be in Los Angeles. Mm-hmm. Went on everybody's radio show. He went on podcasts back there, and podcasts hadn't even been invented yet. Belly aching how he wanted out of Los Angeles. And guess what? He got over it. He came back. They figured it out. And he wound up getting two more championships once they got Pau Gasol. Stars have been traded.
17: Jaylen Brown's issue is, dang it, I'm tired of being second fiddle to him. And I think he's sick of that. With these two, it is time for the Jaylen, the Jays, to move on.
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2: In another update, Atlanta radio and TV personality Big Tigger is back in the headlines, but this time for legal trouble. He was reportedly arrested in Atlanta on June 20th, facing charges of battery and third-degree cruelty to children, and later released after posting $10,000 bond, according to reports. This comes just weeks after his wife, Alicia Brown, shared a troubling social media post showing bruises on her face, which raised concerns and led to a police investigation. Tigger has denied the allegations, calling them false, and asked for privacy as the situation plays out, and for now, authorities haven't released many additional details, but he did thank his supporters upon his release. And Jay-Z is celebrating a major legal win in his ongoing battle with attorney Tony Busby after a Texas judge dismissed all claims against Roc Nation tied to lawsuits from Busby's former clients. The judge ruled the court didn't have jurisdiction over Jay-Z's company, meaning the case can't move forward in Texas, at least for now. The lawsuits were part of a larger legal feud connected to past allegations that Jay-Z has denied. Busby says he plans to appeal. With the latest in entertainment at 17 and 47 minutes past each hour, I'm Bree Wood on the Black Information Network, your home for Black news first.
3: This is what STEM is the future, and HBCUs are building that future every day. At the Black Information Network, we spotlight the students and faculty turning curiosity into careers and ideas into impact. We walk through labs where students are building sustainable energy models. We sit in on engineering classes where first-gen students are writing code by day and tutoring by night. We talk to Black professors who could have gone anywhere but chose to stay rooted in legacy with focus on access. We celebrate the students doing cancer research, designing software, running AI simulations, and publishing peer-reviewed work before graduation. We talk with alumni who now work at NASA, in major hospitals, inside aerospace firms, and on climate science teams, changing the game from inside. Because a Black student in STEM isn't just a success story, it's a strategy for our future. With Black News First, I'm Mike Steve on the Black Information Network.
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6: I'm Esther Dillard on your home for 24/7 news, the Black Information Network. Here are your top stories. The fallout from storm damage across the country. What people are doing this week. Philadelphia's Black Mayor Sherelle Parker is aiming to address gun violence with a new plan. And in California, officials say it's the largest seizure of fireworks for Pasadena. Police served a search warrant at a building in Los Angeles and netted around 100,000 pounds of illegal fireworks. Given the potential for fires like the one in Altadena and other parts of the region, NBC Los Angeles reports officials say this stash is considered extremely dangerous.
7: We have to evaluate it on its potential danger, and I think that it's deadly. We've seen explosives throughout the city and throughout the county in the past where people have been injured, or up to and including fatalities.
6: Officials also seized improvised explosive devices, a large amount of marijuana products, and an unregistered firearm with high-capacity magazines. Meantime, a Louisiana prisoner who sued officials for cutting his dreadlocks did not win his case before the U.S. Supreme Court. The man argued that they violated his First Amendment rights because of his Rastafari religious beliefs.
8: And the question is, even if your religious rights are violated, can you sue a state official, in this case prison officials, to get monetary damages? And what the court said in a 6-3 decision is that you can't.
6: The Supreme Court ruled he could not get monetary compensation, even if they were wrong in violating his rights. One legal expert explained the reasoning on WVUE. Also in Louisiana, a 23-year-old man became the first in the state to be cured of sickle cell disease through gene therapy. Doctors at Manning Family Children's Hospital gave Daniel Cressy the procedure over a 2-year period. They announced this week he no longer had any traces of the disease in his body. Cressy says he's grateful to be able to pursue his dreams of becoming a pilot.
9: This entire journey was the hardest thing I've done in my life. And the reason why I work so hard with our organization, Privileged Pilots, is because I don't want anybody else to have to experience the loneliness and the uncertainty and the hopelessness that I felt.
6: The procedure uses a patient's own stem cells that have been edited in a lab so they no longer produce the defective cells that cause the disease. And finally, if you take blood pressure medication, check your medicine cabinet. NBC Chicago reports the FDA is flagging a nationwide recall of more than 11,000 bottles of chlorothalidone. NBC Chicago reports the FDA is flagging a nationwide recall of more than 11,000 bottles of chlorothalidone tablets, a common drug used to treat hypertension. The maker, Inventia Healthcare, says the pills failed dissolution testing, meaning the medication may not be properly absorbed by the body. This is especially critical for Black Americans who are 25% more likely to be diagnosed with high blood pressure than the general population. If you have the drug at home, contact your doctor or pharmacy immediately. For more news impacting the Black community, listen to the Black Information Network on the iHeartRadio app or log on to BINnews.com. 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
12: If you've been feeling like buying a home is getting further and further out of reach, Congress says it's finally trying to do something about it. The Senate has passed the biggest housing bill in decades, with Democrats and Republicans overwhelmingly backing the plan. The legislation is designed to get more homes built, cut some of the red tape that slows construction, and limit some large investors from buying up single-family homes, something critics say has made it harder for families to compete. Lawmakers say the goal is simple: put more homes on the market and make the dream of home ownership a little more affordable. But don't expect lower prices anytime soon. Experts say the housing shortage took years to create, and it could take years before families see a meaningful difference in the home prices or rent. With Money News at 24 and 54 minutes past each hour, I'm Mimi Brown on your home for Black News First, the Black.

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3: And I'm Esther Dillard on your home for 24/7 News, the Black Information Network.
2: Detroit police shot and injured an armed 19-year-old Monday. Black Detroit Police Chief Todd Bettison discussed the police presence downtown ahead of the Ford fireworks show.
4: It's not smart for people to bring guns downtown to the city of Detroit, but our officers are trained, highly skilled, and when they see individuals carrying what they believe weapons, they will engage and we're being very, very proactive out here.
2: Police claim the teenager was trying to run away from officers in downtown Detroit. An officer fired shots as he feared for his and the public safety. The teen was shot several times and is hospitalized. Police recovered a weapon at the scene.
3: $74 million in medical debt for more than 71,000 Michigan residents has been completely wiped from the books. Monday, Governor Gretchen Whitmer announced the second round of medical debt forgiveness. The state worked with undue medical debt to help families who were having to choose between putting food on the table or paying their medical bills, according to Whitmer. The president of Undue Medical Debt said many can feel the weight being lifted off their shoulders.
5: There is a for-profit market for medical debt that we are mimicking, but we turn it into a charitable mission.
3: The nonprofit purchases medical debt for people nationwide and simply pays it off, no questions asked. To date, Undue Medical Debt has been able to relieve more than $40 billion in total.
2: Crime is down while the World Cup is underway in Atlanta. Monday, the police department announced overall crime decreased 8% in the first week of the tournament. Estimates show roughly 500,000 people have visited Atlanta so far. Officers have concentrated patrols in downtown as well as Cascade and Cheshire Bridge Road area.
3: And former President Barack Obama and Michelle Obama have a new animated fantasy series set to hit Disney Plus. The Obama's company, Higher Ground, has teamed up with Disney kids and family on a show called Journey. It's a music-driven animated series created by Matt Munn with a female superhero named Journey. She follows a mysterious call and discovers forbidden lands while seeking the truth behind her father's disappearance. She then discovers a hidden power that can save people's lives. Right now, there's no release date on when the series will air.
2: I'm Misty Jordan, along with Esther Dillard, on your home for Black News First, the Black Information Network. 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
6: The Justice Department has announced a record-breaking healthcare fraud crackdown. Acting Attorney General Todd Blanche announced charges are being brought against more than 450 defendants.
7: Fraudsters can no longer rip off American taxpayers. If you seek to harm or cheat Americans, we will find you, seize any assets, and prosecute you to the fullest extent of the law.
6: The alleged fraud totals more than $6.5 billion. Among those being charged are 90 medical professionals, as well as 100 defendants accused of Medicaid fraud. The alleged fraud happened across 45 U.S. states and territories. Secretary of State Marco Rubio is traveling to the Middle East for what the State Department described as discussions on a range of regional priorities. Rubio will visit the United Arab Emirates, Kuwait, and Bahrain through the 25th. And that's your Washington Roundup. I'm Mike Moore on your home for 24/7 News, the Black Information Network.
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9: 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We sit with elders who remember when Motown meant more than music, it meant movement. 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Black folks here cook love into casseroles, build businesses in blitz zones, and still show up at city council meetings wearing their Sunday best. Even through loss, protests, and isolation, we persist. We don't just make culture, we protect it and pass it forward. From Lake Erie to Lake Street, Black Midwesterners hold it down with heart and hustle. Our cold doesn't stop the fire, and our pride speaks softly, but it stands firm. With Black News First, I'm Katie Gray on the Black Information Network.
10: I'm Mike Island with BIN News Now. President Trump is meeting with Republican senators on Capitol Hill. It comes after the president canceled a housing bill signing ceremony, saying he won't sign it until the Save America Act is passed. That bill requires ID to vote. Earlier today, a federal judge has issued an order that bans the Trump administration from requiring proof of citizenship to vote. Meanwhile, the president is also taking aim at oil companies for alleged price gouging. The president targeted what he said was big oil companies gouging customers. Now the president is calling for a probe into the matter, while warning, as he put it, gasoline prices better start going down a lot faster than what I'm seeing. Parts of the central and southern United States are under the threat of flooding. Rain is hitting the region, and the storms are expected to shift further southeast into the Florida Panhandle. 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
11: Hey, what's going on, man? Come here. You're not in trouble. Come here.
8: A black mother says she's tired of this. She calls it harassment of her son and black boys who look like him.
11: You're being detained. Stop. Stop.
8: That's her 16-year-old son, Jeremiah Spearman, walking on the sidewalk, minding his business. To some, it may look normal, but to a white cop in Battle Creek, Michigan, something about the black teen looks suspicious.
11: Come here. I just want to talk to you. Come here.
12: This is the second time.
11: Come here.
8: In released body cam, the cops insist he has the right to stop and question him. He was handcuffed as backup arrives and goes through his pockets, takes his pocket knife. The cop explains, although he didn't do anything yet, cops have the right to make sure he doesn't, especially walking with his hands in his waistband.
11: Reasonable suspicion.
8: A mother from Ohio did not spare the rod, and it will put 29-year-old Daisha Phillips behind bars on two counts of child abuse. The mean mother admits to binding the hands of her two young children and shoving them down a flight of stairs. The black mother telling officials she considered what she did as, quote, normal discipline. Her two small children, a 4-year-old boy and a 5-year-old girl, reportedly caused a risk of serious injury to the boy. Besides pushing the girl down the stairs, reports show she beat the girl with a belt so severely the girl had to be hospitalized. The abusive mother was sentenced to 2 years in prison. A black man's Rastafari religion does not come before prison rules. The Supreme Court weighing in, ruling Damon Landor cannot sue the Louisiana prison who ordered all his dreads be cut off while he was an inmate. Landor argued his dreads are part of his religious beliefs, but the court ruled the prison cannot be held financially liable for shearing off his hair. Two guards held him down while a third shaved his head. His voice entertained us for decades.
13: But it will be a whole new world without my friend.
8: That's singer Regina Bell mourning her friend, Peabo Bryson, who died recently. Among those filling Antioch Baptist Church in Atlanta, B.B. Winans, Reuben Studdard, and former U.N. Ambassador Andrew Young.
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17: In the Bay, black culture isn't just lived, it's protected. At the Black Information Network, we document the resistance, reinvention, and realness that makes the Bay Area a black cultural capital. In Oakland, history still breathes through murals of Huey Newton and the echoes of E-40. In Richmond, aunties still cook red beans on Sundays, and grandkids still get lined up with clippers in the kitchen. In San Francisco, you'll find poets hosting open mics in places where jazz never died. We uplift community gardens started by black teachers. We follow youth groups organizing art shows that double as healing circles. Speak to parents fighting for their children's right to learn Black history in public schools. Yes, the Bay has changed, but our culture hasn't. From the steps of Lake Mirror to tech hubs run by Black coders, we see a new generation building while honoring the past. This isn't just a region, it's a reclamation, and the Black Bay is still here. With Black News First, this is Doug Davis on the Black Information Network.
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12: Black News First, the Black Information Network. About one in every 365 Black Americans have sickle cell disease. It's a blood disorder that blocks small blood vessels, causing severe pain and organ damage. Well, a 23-year-old Black man from New Orleans is now the first person in his state to get gene therapy and be cured. Daniel Cressy, who has dreams of being a pilot, has a nonprofit that helps others get the treatment, speaking here on Fox 8 Television.
18: This entire journey was the hardest thing I've done in my life. And the reason why I work so hard with our organization, Privileged Pilots, is because I don't want anybody else to have to experience the loneliness and the uncertainty and the hopelessness that I felt.
12: Doctors say the therapy uses a patient's own stem cells that have been changed in a lab so they no longer produce the defective cells that cause the disease. The killing of young Black people during group gatherings did not just start, and sadly, many cases are still unsolved. One of them involved the death of 17-year-old Mackenzie Ridley 5 years ago outside of an Ohio rec center.
19: I'm her mom. I'm Mackenzie's mother. I will never give up.
12: Mackenzie's mother and loved ones are still grieving and waiting for answers. Police tell WSYX Television they have a pretty good idea about who pulled the trigger, but no arrests have been made. Police and her family want those in the community who know something to say something.
19: Not saying anything makes you just as guilty, and you don't want that type of karma to come back on you.
12: The young woman had just graduated high school and was at a gathering of young people for a squirt gun fight in 2021 when she was hit by a stray bullet during an exchange of gunfire between two groups. Republican Governor Kay Ivey has announced an execution date for another Black Alabama death row inmate. The governor has now set an execution window for Jeremy Williams by lethal injection. Williams was convicted of sexual assault and murder in connection with the death of a 5-year-old years ago. Well, we recently told you about the passing of legendary Black singer Peabo Bryson, and they just had a celebration of life for him in Atlanta that brought out many stars. Notable Black figures who paid their respects included gospel artist B.B. Winans, singer Reuben Studdard, actor-comedian Chris Tucker, former Atlanta Mayor Shirley Franklin, and Ambassador Andrew Young. Longtime friend and duet partner Regina Bell delivered a heartfelt tribute, speaking to more recent and younger fans who got to know him as the voice of Disney movies like Beauty and the Beast and A Whole New World from Aladdin.
20: But it will be a whole new world without my friend, without the one who introduced me as, he would say, this is my Regina Bell, you got to get your own.
12: The Grammy Award winner passed away at the age of 75 after a stroke. For more stories of interest to the Black community, log on to BINnews.com. 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
23: 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And his story? 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
31: 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In most newsrooms, stories about the black community are an occasional headline. Here, they're the main focus every hour, every day. 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Our goal is simple. 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Because you deserve a news source that sees the full picture and keeps you in it. With Black News First, this is the Black Information Network.
32: The opinions, beliefs, and viewpoints expressed in this commentary are those of the author and do not necessarily represent those of BIN and its founding partners and employees.
33: I'm James C. Harris, and I have something to say. Every election cycle, every redistricting fight, every major political battle, we're told the same thing. Black representation matters, but apparently it only matters when the black person is a Democrat. Take what happened in Memphis. Tennessee lawmakers redrew a congressional district currently represented by a white Democrat who's held the seat for nearly two decades. Democrats immediately started shouting racism, white supremacy, and voter suppression. Then an inconvenient fact emerged. One of the Republicans positioned to compete for that seat is a black woman from Memphis, a single mother.

0: representation were truly the goal, every black candidate breaking barriers would be celebrated. Instead, some are embraced while others are ignored, dismissed, or attacked, depending on the letter next to their name. Unfortunately, black Americans are a voting bloc owned by the Democrat Party, forbidden to have the right to think, vote, and lead according to our own individual convictions. And the moment people exercise that independence, suddenly they're told they don't count. That's not empowerment. That's political control. The next time someone wraps themselves in the language of representation, pay attention to whether they are celebrating the person or protecting the party. There's a difference. I'm James T. Harris for the Black Information Network.
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3: I'm Mike Island, and here's what's trending on BIN. A bill that is set to be celebrated with a ceremony is being held up by President Trump, who has canceled his signing ceremony set for today. This is in relation to a housing affordability bill, which passed in a bipartisan vote in both chambers of Congress. In a post on Truth Social, Trump said he won't sign the bill until the Save America Act is passed, which is a voting bill that would require ID in order to vote. And that's what's trending on BIN.
1: 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Here's Morgan Wood.
4: A South Carolina HBCU is facing growing concerns over payroll and employee benefits. According to HBCU Game Day, Clifton College in Rock Hill is dealing with severe cash flow issues that have reportedly affected all 86 faculty and staff members. Employees say they've experienced delayed paychecks for nearly 2 months, with some receiving only partial payments for work completed in May. The situation has also impacted health coverage. School officials reportedly informed employees that the college's medical insurance became temporarily inactive after May 25th, meaning claims could not be processed. College leaders say they are working with funding partners to secure outstanding reimbursements and grants while also launching a five-year fundraising effort. However, the school has not announced when payroll issues will be resolved or when full medical benefits will be restored. With the latest in HBCU news, I'm Morgan Wood on the Black Information Network.
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6: 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Where Beyonce learned to sing. Where Megan told you to boss up. Where Big Mo and DJ Sprue slowed the city down to match its heart rate. We visit local shops on Alameda, where barbers serve as therapists. We sit with vendors selling everything from shea butter to political books on the corner of Blodgett and Ennis, and catch up with TSU students launching Black-owned startups between classes. Black Houston is spiritual and entrepreneurial, and even as the skyline rises and developers creep in, the soul of Black Houston holds steady. Because in the words of our elders, if you don't see us, you're not looking. 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
7: T.I. is sparking debate after taking shots at Versus, calling the popular music battle platform poor people activity during a recent appearance on the Joe Budden podcast, saying there's no real money in it and he's no longer interested in participating. The rapper, who once pushed for a Versus matchup with 50 Cent, now says he's focused on bigger moves as he prepares to release what he calls his final album, Kill the King. Legendary producer Timbaland also chimed in, saying, huh? Keeping the conversation going. And in more entertainment news, Milagro Grahams is back in court trying to delay paying Megan Thee Stallion a $75,000 judgment, telling a judge that forcing her to come up with the money right now would basically crush her financially while she appeals the case. The blogger says she doesn't have the cash or assets to post the required bond, explaining she's self-employed with uneven income and supports her household and two kids. But Megan's legal team isn't letting up, pushing to collect the money and arguing that Grahams still needs to follow the rules after a jury found her liable in a defamation case tied to posts about Megan. With the latest in entertainment at 17 and 47 minutes past each hour, I'm Bree.

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1: Atlanta is more than the city too busy to hate. It's a city too proud to stop. At the Black Information Network, we tell the story of Black Atlanta, where legacy, luxury, and leadership walk side by side. From Auburn Avenue to the West End, from Morehouse to Magic City, Black culture here is everywhere. We talk with stylists on Edgewood, scholars on the AUC yard, trap artists recording in basements, and small business owners grinding off Cascade. We spotlight designers remixing church fashion into high fashion. We uplift organizers from Bankhead to Buckhead, keeping communities safe, fed, and seen. We celebrate the city where students become senators, where protests become policies, and where Black culture doesn't just thrive, it leads. Atlanta gave us movements, music, and mayors who look like us. And even as the skyline grows taller, our roots grow deeper, because Black Atlanta isn't just a scene, it's a standard. With Black News First, this is Alexandria Ikemoni on the Black Information Network.
2: Mr. Dillard, on your home for 24/7 news, the Black Information Network. Here are your top stories. A Michigan mom speaks out after she says cops repeatedly target and harass her son. New York City's Mayor Zora Mamdani is excited about $1.2 million in funding for child care in the Big Apple. And at a special conference in Ohio, Black Democratic Congresswoman Joyce Beatty joined entrepreneur and content creator Kevin Lloyd and Roland Martin Unfiltered for a conversation centered around teaching community why it's important to vote in the upcoming elections. Beatty and Martin emphasized that Ohioans need to vote in mass.
3: Because when Black people vote, we what? We win. And so we're part of history here in the capital city. And we can't afford to lose this by not getting registered and not voting.
2: She emphasized that representation in Washington, D.C. affects things that you care about every day, like employment opportunity, bank investments, housing, and overall quality of life. This comes on the heels of a new study that puts some powerful numbers behind that call to action. The Ohio Legislative Black Caucus Foundation reports more than 603,000 eligible Black voters sat out the 2022 midterm elections. That's a number larger than the entire population of the city of Cleveland. The State House News Bureau reports that the foundation is now launching a targeted outreach effort called Civic AF, focused on Black voters between the ages of 25 and 44. Leaders say if just half of those inactive voters show up this fall, it could decide a statewide race. In Louisville, Kentucky, officials there announced that they're launching a new rental housing website to help residents find new homes.
4: We want people to be able to find existing housing that works for their budget and works for their needs as well. And different from national listing sites, this platform is designed around our community's needs and our goals here in Louisville.
2: Mayor Craig Greenberg says the new tool is a partnership between the city and CityWise Software. WLKY reports renters can filter listings by price, number of bedrooms, and neighborhood. Black Georgia Senator Raphael Warnock is offering some encouraging words in difficult times. He told MS Now, with all that's happening in the world, he understands how difficult it is to hold on to hope.
5: That was John Lewis's pastor. He didn't have any reason to think that he could win crossing that bridge with brute force under the color of law on the other side of that bridge. Hope keeps walking. And so we have to keep pushing, keep walking.
2: Warnock recently wrote a book called The Crooked Places Made Straight, where he addresses how Americans need to examine what they want their country to become in the next few years. And finally, Memphis, Tennessee is telling kids to put the phones down and get outside. Fox 13 Memphis reports the city's parks department is running free summer camps at 7 parks through July 24th. The program is called We Back Outside, M-A-N-E, which stands for Making All New Experiences. It's open to kids ages 5 through 15, Monday through Thursday, 9 to 2. A free lunch is included, and spots are still available. I'm Esther Dillard on your home for Black News First, the Black Information Network.
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7: Ohio Democrats are speaking out after FBI agents raided the Cleveland office of the Ohio Organizing Collaborative.
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8: You've spent years saving for retirement, but here's the question. Do you actually know how to spend that money once you stop working? A new survey finds millions of Americans have no plan for turning their 401k savings into a paycheck that lasts through retirement. In fact, nearly half of workers couldn't answer a single question about how retirement withdrawals work. Experts say that's the problem. Withdraw too much and you could run out of money. Withdraw too little and you may end up sacrificing experience and leaving money behind that you never enjoyed. Another challenge, many Americans underestimate how long they'll live, which means they may not save or budget enough for retirement. The bottom line, saving for retirement is only half the battle. Experts say you also need to plan for how you'll turn those savings into income that lasts for the rest of your life. With Money News at 24 and 54 minutes past each hour, I'm Mimi Brown on your home for Black News First, the Black Information Network.

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2: I'm Misty Jordan.
3: And I'm Esther Dillard on your home for 24/7 news, the Black Information Network.
2: Tesla is now under federal investigation after a Model 3 crashed into a home in Katy, Texas, killing a 76-year-old woman. A spokesperson with the Harris County Sheriff's Office says the woman died last Friday when a driver identified as Michael Butler slammed into the front room of the home. Butler says he was on autopilot at the time. Tesla's vice president of AI software took to X Monday with claims that the driver was pressing the accelerator and overrode the system.
3: The family of 19-year-old Roland Moore wants answers after learning another person was buried at the same spot in Gethsemane Cemetery. The Black teenager was killed in 2011, and his sister, Carlesta Bell, says a woman who also died the same year has also been buried at the site.
4: When I came one day, this is what I saw, and I'm like, hold on.
3: Bell says management of the cemetery told her the family authorized the double grave, and the two were buried there the same day. The woman's headstone showed up 10 years later.
2: Many cities around the nation have made an effort to address teen takeovers. City Council in Columbus, Ohio, may vote on changes to the local juvenile curfew policy next week. The council held its first meeting on a measure that would set an earlier curfew. If passed, kids under 12 years old would not be permitted to be out past 9 p.m. without adult supervision. Those ages 13 to 17 would have to be in by 10 p.m. Black Council President Shannon Harden says parents could be fined if their kids repeatedly violate the rule.
5: If the child continues to be out, continues to break curfew, continues to engage in other activities, then the engagement with the parent will increase.
2: The current curfew for teens is midnight.
3: And homicides in Baltimore are now at the lowest that they've been in 50 years. Baltimore achieved a historic reduction in homicides in 2025. Now the Charm City is recording a new low this year. Black Mayor Brandon Scott says Baltimore City is continuing to see a multi-year decline in violent crime with a 23% drop in homicides through the first 5 months of this year.
6: We've seen historic reductions and we're acknowledging that, but we still have a long way to go.
2: I'm Misty Jordan, along with Esther Dillard, on your home for Black News First, the Black Information Network. 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
7: A nonprofit serving people with vision loss is raising awareness as blindness and visual impairment continue to rise across the country. Visions, based in Spring Valley, New York, says advances in assistive technology are helping people who are blind or visually impaired remain independent, stay employed, and manage daily tasks. The CDC estimates more than 12 million Americans age 40 and older have vision impairment. Black Americans are nearly twice as likely as white Americans to develop glaucoma, one of the leading causes of blindness, and are more likely to experience vision loss from diabetes and other chronic health conditions. Experts recommend regular eye exams, especially for those experiencing changes in vision, and encourage people to explore vision rehabilitation services when needed. That's your Healthy Minutes. I'm Morgan Wood on the Black Information Network, your home for Black News First.
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9: You know, I have to say I'm a little bit of an old school at heart. Like, I just can't help it. I really, really like listening to old school music. It makes me feel good. But let's see. All my God kids love Taylor Swift so much. Like, you have to hear the way that they sing this song. They're like, you have to listen, Gma, to the song. And look, and can I buy it? And can I get it? So it's definitely some Taylor Swift happening around me going on. And she's super cool. I also really appreciate the way that she writes music and plays music and everything. So she's dope. I like ASAP Rocky. I like ASAP Ferg, too. So, yeah, there's a lot of things I'm into.
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2: BIN News this hour, I'm Andrea Coleman in for Doug Davis. Coming up,
10: we have to remember that it's not just who the president of the United States is. It is who your governor is. It is who is in Congress. It is who your attorney general is. It is who your mayor or who your judges are.
11: America's only black sitting governor is still in the race for a second term. A Republican leader shunned by her state's only HBCU loses her bid for governor. And a black social media influencer convicted in a murder-for-hire plot could get a break in her case. But first, here's BIN News Now.
12: The Supreme Court is expected to issue several big rulings tomorrow as the June 30th deadline approaches. Cases include transgender athlete bans, the president's birthright citizenship order, his authority to fire federal officials, and mail-in ballot deadlines. Deportation protection cases are also on deck. The court is set to release opinions at 10 a.m. Eastern Time on Thursday. Millions of people are in the line of fire for threatening weather, including flood conditions across parts of the central and southern United States. The storms are impacting the Florida Panhandle and the Gulf Coast of Mississippi and Alabama. By the end of the week, forecasters say some areas can get as much as 2 inches of rain. Stay with the Black Information Network as we continue to update this weather situation. Get BIN News Now on demand on the free iHeartRadio app. I'm Mike Island with BIN News Now. Back to you, Andrea.
2: Thank you, Mike. Well, Maryland Governor Wes Moore is projected to win the Democratic nomination in Maryland's primary election yesterday. Moore spoke with BIN several weeks ago about some of the accomplishments he was able to achieve during his first term in office.
10: If you look at the time that I've been the governor, Maryland has had the fastest drops of violent crime anywhere in the United States of America. That since I've been the governor, we've added 100,000 new jobs and over 35,000 new businesses inside the state of Maryland, that we've made Maryland the first state in the country that has a service year option for all of our high school graduates, that we've raised the minimum wage, that we've now done $300 million of rebates because of rising energy prices to the people of Maryland. So I think the people of Maryland have seen that we are focusing on the issues that they care about, and we're actually getting big things done inside of our state.
2: Moore, who is black, will again face Republican Dan Cox in the general election. It was Cox that Moore beat in 2022 to win the governorship. Moore and President Trump have had a couple of run-ins in the past year and a half. In one incident last year, Moore was among a group of Democratic governors. President Trump initially did not invite to an annual governor's meeting at the White House. In the end, the matter was resolved and Moore attended the event. It looks like South Carolina Lieutenant Governor Pamela Yvette will lose her bid to become the Republican candidate in the race for governor there. You may recall leaders at historically black South Carolina State University disinvited Yvette to be the school's commencement speaker this year. The decision came after SCSU students protested her selection as speaker, citing her opposition to DE&I. In response to the protest, some Republican members of the state legislature have since moved to cut some state funding from the school, claiming it is trying to limit conservative views. The U.S. Supreme Court has sent the case of a convicted social media influencer back to a lower court for further review. Justices based their decision on the inclusion of a recorded FaceTime conversation as evidence during the trial of Ashley Grayson that the defense argued violated the Federal Wiretap Act. The law prohibits the deliberate interception of electronic communications and the use of such as evidence in court. In 2024, Grayson, a black Dallas, Texas-based social media influencer, was convicted and sentenced to 10 years in federal prison in a murder-for-hire plot. Court papers show that she paid a Memphis couple to kill three people. One target was a woman who ran a similar business. Another was a woman who made negative posts about her online. And the third target was her ex-boyfriend. The U.S. Attorney's Office says that nobody was hurt. They say the hitman recorded everything and turned it over to police. This is BIN News This Hour. Be sure to follow us wherever you get your podcast. I'm Andrea Coleman on the Black Information Network, home of Black News First.
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13: The United States Senate has had a total of 12 black members, with the first being Hiram Rhodes Rebels, elected in 1870 during the Reconstruction era. Jim Crow and other disenfranchisement tactics led to a gap of nearly 90 years between the first and second U.S. black senators. In 1992, Carol Moseley Braun became the first black woman to serve in the U.S. Senate.
14: I don't know, maybe this is just my day to get to talk about race. Maybe I'm just lucky like that today.
13: Vice President Kamala Harris became the second black female
15: failed to serve as a U.S. senator in 2017. Barack Obama was the fifth black senator and the first to be elected president of the United States.
16: Race is an issue that I believe this nation cannot afford to ignore right now.
15: While Georgia's Raphael Warnock is the latest black member of the U.S. Senate after his 2021 election. Black U.S. senators have made contributions to the country and paved the way for future generations of black leaders. And that's a fact. This is Mike Moore for the Black Information Network.
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21: I watched my baby take his first breath, and I watched my baby take his last breath.
20: Sad, eye-opening comments from the mother of a one-year-old black baby boy named Cohen Wiley. He was killed in Mississippi when a police officer fired into his parents' car that officers say was trying to get away after 911 was called. The caller was reporting a theft of diapers. Black defense attorney Ben Crump did not hold back when speaking to reporters this week.
22: It is a shame before God that the police would shoot into a moving vehicle knowing that there is a baby involved. It is not controversial for us to stand up for transparency. It is not controversial for us to stand up for accountability. It is not controversial for us to stand up for truth. It is not controversial for us to stand up and call for justice for this little black baby.
20: Crump is pushing for transparency during the investigation. The death penalty is possible for a black man accused of killing a black woman on board a MARTA train in Atlanta. The AJC reports a federal grand jury indicted John Elijah Matthews on a mass transportation violence charge that could result in execution if prosecutors convict him and decide to go that route. Matthews was arrested after a 66-year-old black woman was stabbed 20 times. President Donald Trump has endorsed black Republican Congressman John James in the race for Michigan governor, calling him an America First leader. Trump praised James' background as a West Point graduate, combat veteran, and businessman, saying he believes James can deliver results for the state. James said he welcomed the endorsement. And in a state accused of hiding or pushing back on true black history, West Palm Beach, Florida Democrat Congresswoman Lois Frankel shares details about a new museum that will be located at the first black high school in Palm Beach County in observance of Juneteenth.
23: We have four galleries with one permanent collection from a former resident in this community who has a world-renowned collection that will be at SoFi. And when it finishes at the LA Olympics, it's coming permanently to this museum.
20: Frankel says the African American Museum and Research Library will feature much of that history.
24: We celebrate the end of a very, very ugly period of history in this country. A lot more work to do for equality, no question.
20: The museum is expected to open in 2 years. The high school itself opened in 1950 before desegregation. For more stories of interest to the black community, log on to BINnews.com. 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I'm Mike Stevens on your home for Black News First, the Black Information Network.
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25: This is Layla Ali, undefeated world champion Hall of Fame boxer, wellness advocate, and CEO of Layla Ali Lifestyle. My father, Muhammad Ali, was more than a champion in the ring. He was a global voice for courage, conviction, faith, and justice. The Muhammad Ali Center celebrates his life, his principles, and his willingness to stand for something bigger than himself, reminding us of the power of purpose. To learn more about

0: /history. I'm Layla Ali, and my history lives here.
1: I'm Bill Black with another Bet You Didn't Know music fact. How many times have you seen the Temptations movie and said this line?
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1: 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You ever heard Patti LaBelle talk about the time she was engaged

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9: Cell phones have been an integral part of connecting our modern world. But did you know a Black nuclear engineer pioneered the technology for them? Henry Thomas Sampson was born in 1934 in Jackson, Mississippi. He earned his bachelor's degree in chemical engineering from Purdue University in 1956, followed by his master's degree from UCLA in 1961 and his PhD shortly after. In 1971, Henry Sampson created the Gamma Electric Cell. It's a device which produces long-lasting power to satellites. Sampson's innovation caught the attention of the Motorola Company, which then placed his patented technology into their telephones. This eventually led to the very first telephone calls being made using cell phones. Henry Sampson passed on June 4th, 2015. His genius and Black excellence helped create the globally connected world we share today. This is Tammy Eswick for the Black Information Network.
10: 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I'm Mike Strautmanis, and my history lives here.
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11: I'm Mike Island. Here's what's trending now on BIN, and it's the weather. Millions of people are in the line of fire for some threatening weather, including flood conditions across parts of central and southern United States. The storms now are impacting the Florida Panhandle and the Gulf Coast of Mississippi and Alabama. By the end of this week, forecasters say some areas could get as much as 2 inches of rain. Stay with the Black Information Network as we continue to update you. And that's what's trending on BIN.
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17: Kobe Bryant made the biggest stink that he didn't want to be in Los Angeles. Mm-hmm. Went on everybody's radio show. He went on podcasts back there, and podcasts hadn't even been invented yet. Belly aching how he wanted out of Los Angeles. And guess what? He got over it. He came back. They figured it out. And he wound up getting two more championships once they got Pau Gasol. Stars have been traded.
18: Jaylen Brown's issue is, dang it, I'm tired of being second fiddle to him. And I think he's sick of that. With these two, it is time for the Jaylen, the Jays, to move on.
0: Picture of Sports at 14 and 44 past each and every hour. I'm Ray Harris on the Black Information Network.
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23: Money Long is opening up about a life-threatening health scare. During an appearance on Good Morning America, the Grammy-winning singer revealed she underwent a double lung transplant after developing severe pneumonia. Long said her health began to decline around Thanksgiving after taking a brief break from Brandy and Monica's co-headlining The Boy Is Mine tour. Doctors reportedly told her she only had days to live without an immediate transplant. Now, 6 months after the procedure, the 37-year-old says she's doing fabulous and is focused on her recovery. Elsewhere in entertainment, Moneybagg Yo, Roc Nation, and Bread Gang Entertainment are facing a $100 million lawsuit from the rapper's former manager, Sherry Jackson Floyd. According to the suit, Jackson Floyd claims she invested millions of dollars into Moneybagg Yo's career and was cut out of the business after he signed with Roc Nation, allegedly in violation of existing agreements. She also alleges she was promised a 1/3 share of brand-related revenue, but has not received the compensation she said she's owed. With the latest in entertainment, I'm Morgan Wood on the Black Information Network, your home for Black news first.
24: This is Esther Dillard with another spotlight on Black excellence. Tyler Perry is one of the most successful figures in the entertainment industry. Born in New Orleans, Louisiana in 1969, Emmett Perry Jr. endured a difficult childhood marked by poverty and abuse. After changing his name and moving to Atlanta in 1992, Tyler Perry began writing and producing stage plays that became highly successful.
25: All you gotta do is take an R&B song, put Jesus in it, and it's a gospel song.
24: What? It was also during that time that he created his signature character, the iconic Mabel Medea Simmons.
26: Yea, though she walked in the valley with the shadow of Little Red Riding Hood and the Three Bears.
24: With an estimated net worth of over $1 billion, Tyler Perry is also a generous philanthropist, having donated millions to such causes as education, civil rights, and disaster relief, and another shining example of Black excellence. I'm Esther Dillard on the Black Information Network.
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27: The Senate is approving a massive housing affordability bill with the goal of lowering prices. Co-sponsored by Massachusetts Democrat Elizabeth Warren and Black South Carolina Republican Tim Scott, the bill was approved 85-5 on Monday in a rare, overwhelmingly bipartisan vote.
29: Our housing crisis doesn't just affect
1: the opportunity to buy a home. Americans can't afford to rent either.
27: The bill would cut away some of the red tape and make it easier to build homes while also setting limits on institutional investors buying up houses. It now goes to the House. A new report from real estate brokerage Redfin says the home ownership rate among Black families is at 43.9%.
28: And now to Brooklyn, New York, where Sunshine Davis and her boyfriend, Robert White, are facing murder charges.
23: In Congress, the Senate is moving forward with a major housing affordability bill aimed at lowering costs and expanding access to home ownership. The bipartisan measure, co-sponsored by Florida Republican Tim Scott and Massachusetts Democrat Elizabeth Warren, passed 85-5 and now heads to the House. The bill will speed up housing construction by reducing regulatory delays and place new limits on institutional investors buying up single-family homes, an effort supporters say could ease pressure on prices. Census data reports Black home ownership remains around 45% compared to about 74% for white households, reflecting long-standing gaps in wealth and access to credit. Advocates say boosting supply and reducing investor competition could help narrow that divide over time. That's your Washington Roundup. I'm Morgan Wood, your White House correspondent on the Black Information Network, your home for Black news first.
28: In other news, two Madison, Florida teachers who used racial slurs are returning to the classroom. The school board recently voted to allow Madison County High School's Leslie Fletcher and Catherine Roberts to be put back on the instructional list. A third teacher accused of using a racial slur in a parent-teacher conference was not put back on the list, and he will not be allowed to teach next year. Fletcher was caught using the racial slur in a video recorded by Black student Destiny Jones. Jones tells WCTV she hopes Fletcher apologizes and makes her students feel comfortable in the classroom, especially Black students.
27: Philadelphia, Pennsylvania officials head to Harrisburg to rally for new school funding.
2: We can debate a variety of different issues, but in this society, the education our young people receive will determine the quality of their lives.
27: Philadelphia's Black mayor, Sherelle Parker, is doubling down on ensuring schools are funded and jobs are not cut. Officials have now set their sights on Harrisburg in an effort to encourage state legislators to help the city benefit from a multi-million dollar pledge to fund schools. That money will either come from existing funds, including those in the city's capital budget. I'm Mike Moore, along with Nicole Deal, on your home for 24/7 News, the Black Information Network.
3: 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Number 3, In Your Eyes.

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3: The Federal Trade Commission has already sounded the alarm about sweepstakes scams, but a heartbreaking case out of Florida shows just how devastating these schemes can be. The FTC says scammers will often contact you out of the blue by phone, mail, or social media, claiming you've won a big prize. But there's a catch. The winner has to pay fees, taxes, or processing costs before they can collect. And that is the big red flag. Real sweepstakes never make you pay up front. A Florida couple recently learned this the hard way. Scammers convinced them they had hit a multi-million dollar jackpot, and over several months, the couple drained their savings, sold their car, and even lost their home. In total, they lost over $140,000 before realizing the prize never existed. Officials say the best protection is skepticism. If someone says you won a contest that you never entered, asks for money, or pressures you to keep things secret, it is almost certainly a scam. And when in doubt, call the FTC to find out. Money news at 24 and 54 minutes past each hour. I'm Nicole Deal on your home for Black News First, the Black Information Network.
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3: Black civil rights attorneys Ben Crump and Van Turner want body cam video and an independent autopsy in the death of a one-year-old black boy shot by Mississippi police. Crump demanding answers at a recent news conference.
5: We're here to stand for transparency,
6: yes.
5: Accountability,
6: yes.
5: And justice for baby Cohen.
3: Cohen Wiley was killed after police in Senatobia responded to a shoplifting report at a Walmart earlier this month. Police say Cohen's mother was holding him in the passenger seat of a vehicle driving toward officers trying to leave the parking lot. The officer, whose identity has not been revealed, has been placed on administrative leave.
4: A black toddler is lucky to be alive thanks to the quick actions of a Washington State deputy and Good Samaritans. The small child was locked inside of a car while temperatures outside were dangerously approaching 90 degrees.
7: Can you come out with me? I got a sticker for you. Come here. Come here. Don't go that way. There's glass. Come here. Come here. Come here. Come here. Let's get you in my car where it's cool.
4: The child was reportedly drenched in sweat and crying when the deputy broke a window to pull them out back in May. The toddler is okay, while the mother is now facing charges. Tributes are pouring in for music mogul Clive Davis, who died at his home in New York City on Monday. He's known for boosting the careers of Janis Joplin, Whitney Houston, and Bruce Springsteen, while also helping to revitalize the careers of Carlos Santana, Rod Stewart, and Aretha Franklin. Davis was recently hospitalized related to respiratory problems. He was 94 years old.
3: And finally, here's a highlight from the official opening weekend at the Obama Presidential Center in Chicago, Illinois.
8: Ooh, baby, here I am.
3: That is the unmistakable voice of Stevie Wonder. And what a joy to see former President and former First Lady Barack and Michelle Obama bobbing and singing along. And daughters Sasha and Malia were there too. I'm Nicole Deal, along with Mike Moore, on your home for Black News First, the Black Information Network. Your Washington Roundup is next.
9: In Congress, the Senate is moving forward with a major housing affordability bill aimed at lowering costs and expanding access to home ownership. The bipartisan measure, co-sponsored by Florida Republican Tim Scott and Massachusetts Democrat Elizabeth Warren, passed 85-5 and now heads to the House. The bill will speed up housing construction by reducing regulatory delays and place new limits on institutional investors buying up single-family homes, an effort supporters say could ease pressure on prices. Census data reports black home ownership remains around 45% compared to about 74% for white households, reflecting long-standing gaps in wealth and access to credit. That's your Washington Roundup. I'm Morgan Wood, your White House correspondent on the Black Information Network, your home for Black news first.
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11: I'm Bill Black with another Bet You Didn't Know music fact. Okay, this is Patrice Rushens. And this was her big, big record, Forget Me Nots. But did you know there was a very, very, very big record written for Patrice Rushen that she declined? Let me explain. Okay, surely you know this song.

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1: I'm Mike Island with BIN News Now. President Trump wants Republicans to blow up the filibuster to pass his Save America Act voter ID bill. Trump and Senate Republicans met behind closed doors on Capitol Hill today. And Senator Tommy Tuberville of Alabama says things got heated over the lack of votes for the bill and with the current Iran negotiations. Tuberville confirmed that Trump scolded the GOP senators who supported an Iran War Powers resolution that passed yesterday. The Great American State Fair is kicking off tonight, and President Trump will host it. It's going to be at the National Mall, and it's billed as a patriotic opening ceremony to launch Freedom 250's first-of-its-kind world fair. The fair's organizer says all 50 states and U.S. territories will be represented, including several states led by Democratic governors who said they didn't want to take part in the event. Get BIN News Now, on demand, on the free iHeartRadio app.
2: I'm Kevin Brown on your home for 24/7 News, the Black Information Network. Millions of people in the Mid-Atlantic and Midwest remain under a threat of severe storms. NBC correspondent Emily Akita reports it follows wild weather that affected much of the country.
3: The suspected tornado in Virginia, leaving behind snapped trees and blocked roadways. Crews and first responders working to clear the mess across the region. Strong winds also wreaking havoc on power lines in multiple states.
2: Severe weather forced ground stops at several airports, with more delays and cancellations reported, especially in the Northeast. The National Weather Service says severe thunderstorms are possible from the Northeast to the High Plains. An area from Delaware to the Carolinas in particular is being monitored for potential flash flooding. At the same time, intense heat will continue across the West, Southwest, and Southern Plains. Texas homeowners are paying nearly $4,000 a year for insurance. That's more than $1,000 higher than the national average.
4: It is those weather risks that we're seeing over and over and over again, and it's the frequency and severity.
2: Rich Johnson with the Insurance Council of Texas says there is good news. The increase in rates has slowed recently. They were up less than 1% last year. Johnson added, rates are high here because of our bad weather. The Supreme Court has ruled against the Rastafarian man who tried to sue over his dreadlocks being cut off at a Louisiana prison. According to the High Court's 6-3 decision, Damon Landor cannot seek damages from prison officials under a law called the Religious Land Use and Institutionalized Persons Act after he was forced to cut off his locks for the first time in 20 years. Since the 2020 incident, the state did not contest that Landor was mistreated and said in court papers that the prison system has changed its grooming policy to ensure that other Rastafarian prisoners do not face similar situations. However, conservative Justice Neil Gorsuch said the law, which applies to any local prison that accepts federal funding, does not allow for claims against individual officials. New York Jets quarterback Geno Smith is facing allegations of assault and battery. Cops were called to the athlete's South Florida home on Sunday around 4:40 p.m. local time. A woman posted a video of the incident to social media, claiming Smith attacked her and broke her computer. Smith, a two-time Pro Bowler who was traded to the Jets by the Raiders in March, no official comment from the Jets or Smith in response to the claims. Motown has launched the New Legends Internship Program to engage HBCU students from four historically black colleges and universities in the music industry through mentorship and hands-on training. The 10-week paid program in Los Angeles will involve students from Howard University, Morgan State University, North Carolina A&T State University, and Spelman College in marketing, creative services, A&R, and digital initiatives. Motown, known for its iconic artists, aims to cultivate future executives, creatives, marketers, and innovators to shape the next era of the music industry. The label, founded in 1959 by Berry Gordy, interested HBCU students can apply for the next cohort in March by following Universal Music and Motown for updates. I'm Kevin Brown on your home for Black News First, the Black Information Network.
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8: Born Betty Gray Mabry in Durham, North Carolina on July 26, 1944. Betty Davis.
9: But I'm not going to use any names because I don't need to use names.

He was accepting submissions of songs. Enter brother number two. Brother number two submits a song for brother number one's album, but brother number one says, uh-uh, that's trash.

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3: I'm Mike Stevens on your home for black news first, the Black Information Network. About one in every 365 black Americans have sickle cell disease. It's a blood disorder that blocks small blood vessels, causing severe pain and organ damage. Well, a 23-year-old black man from New Orleans is now the first person in his state to get gene therapy and be cured. Daniel Cressy, who has dreams of being a pilot, has a nonprofit that helps others get the treatment, speaking here on Fox 8 Television.
4: This entire journey was the hardest thing I've done in my life. And the reason why I work so hard with our organization, Privileged Pilots, is because I don't want anybody else to have to experience the loneliness and the uncertainty and the hopelessness that I felt.
3: Doctors say the therapy uses a patient's own stem cells that have been changed in a lab so they no longer produce the defective cells that cause the disease. The killing of young black people during group gatherings did not just start, and sadly, many cases are still unsolved. One of them involved the death of 17-year-old Mackenzie Ridley 5 years ago outside of an Ohio rec center.
5: I'm her mom. I'm Mackenzie's mother. I will never give up.
3: Mackenzie's mother and loved ones are still grieving and waiting for answers. Police tell WSYX Television they have a pretty good idea about who pulled the trigger, but no arrests have been made. Police and her family want those in the community who know something to say something.
5: Not saying anything makes you just as guilty, and you don't want that type of karma to come back on you.
3: The young woman had just graduated high school and was at a gathering of young people for a squirt gun fight in 2021 when she was hit by a stray bullet during an exchange of gunfire between two groups. Republican Governor Kay Ivey has announced an execution date for another black Alabama death row inmate. The governor has now set an execution window for Jeremy Williams by lethal injection. Williams was convicted of sexual assault and murder in connection with the death of a five-year-old years ago. Well, we recently told you about the passing of legendary black singer Peabo Bryson, and they just had a celebration of life for him in Atlanta that brought out many stars. Notable black figures who paid their respects included gospel artist B.B. Winans, singer Reuben Studdard, actor-comedian Chris Tucker, former Atlanta mayor Shirley Franklin, and ambassador Andrew Young. Longtime friend and duet partner Regina Bell delivered a heartfelt tribute, speaking to more recent and younger fans who got to know him as the voice of Disney movies like Beauty and the Beast and A Whole New World from Aladdin.
6: But it will be a whole new world without my friend, without the one who introduced me as, he would say, this is my Regina Bell, you got to get your own.
3: The Grammy Award winner passed away at the age of 75 after a stroke. For more stories of interest to the black community, log on to BINnews.com. 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
15: Cell phones have been an integral part of connecting our modern world. But did you know a Black nuclear engineer pioneered the technology for them? Henry Thomas Sampson was born in 1934 in Jackson, Mississippi. He earned his bachelor's degree in chemical engineering from Purdue University in 1956, followed by his master's degree from UCLA in 1961 and his PhD shortly after. In 1971, Henry Sampson created the Gamma Electric Cell. It's a device which produced long-lasting power to satellites. Sampson's innovation caught the attention of the Motorola Company, which then placed his patented technology into their telephones. This eventually led to the very first telephone calls being made using cell phones. Henry Sampson passed on June 4th, 2015. His genius and Black excellence helped create the globally connected world we share today. This is Tammy Eswick for the Black Information Network.
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1: I'm Mike Island, and here's what's trending on the Black Information Network. Transgender athlete bans, President Trump's birthright citizenship order, mail-in ballot deadlines, deportation protections, and campaign finances. These are major rulings and opinions, and they drop at 10 a.m. Eastern tomorrow from the U.S. Supreme Court as they meet their deadline of June 30th. And that's what's trending on the Black Information Network.
0: 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Here's Morgan Wood.
2: A South Carolina HBCU is facing growing concerns over payroll and employee benefits. According to HBCU Game Day, Clifton College in Rock Hill is dealing with severe cash flow issues that have reportedly affected all 86 faculty and staff members. Employees say they've experienced delayed paychecks for nearly 2 months, with some receiving only partial payments for work completed in May. The situation has also impacted health coverage. School officials reportedly informed employees that the college's medical insurance became temporarily inactive after May 25th, meaning claims could not be processed. College leaders say they are working with funding partners to secure outstanding reimbursements and grants while also launching a five-year fundraising effort. However, the school has not announced when payroll issues will be resolved or when full medical benefits will be restored. With the latest in HBCU news, I'm Morgan Wood on the Black Information Network.
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2: Earth, Wind, and Fire are getting top honors from Billboard, which has named the legendary band the greatest R&B group of all time. The group claimed the number one spot on Billboard's list of the 50 greatest R&B groups, ahead of the Temptations, Sly and the Family Stone, the Isley Brothers, and the Supremes. Billboard praised Earth, Wind, and Fire for blending R&B, soul, funk, jazz, rock, and world music into a sound that has captivated fans for more than five decades. The top 10 also includes New Edition, Boyz II Men, The Jackson 5, and Destiny's Child. Elsewhere in entertainment, the full cast has been announced for I'm Every Woman, the Chaka Khan musical. Joining the production are Chrissy Bima as Marie Stevens, Ashley Stroud as Taka Boom, and Charlotte St. Croix as Malini Khan, while Alexandra Burke will continue in the title role as Chaka Khan. The musical returns to London for a limited engagement at the Troubadour Wembley Park Theater beginning July 22nd. The production is scheduled to run through September 27th. With the latest in entertainment, I'm Morgan Wood on the Black Information Network, your home for Black news first.
7: On August 7th, 1948, Alice Coachman made history as the first Black woman to win an Olympic gold medal. Her victory in the high jump at the London Olympic Summer Games cemented her legacy as a trailblazer in sports and beyond. Coachman was born in Albany, Georgia in 1923 and grew up in the segregated South, where opportunities for Black athletes, particularly women, were scarce. Despite these challenges, her determination was undeniable. She trained barefoot on dirt roads with homemade equipment, proving that passion can overcome the biggest obstacles. At the 1948 Olympics, Coachman's high jump cleared the bar at 5 feet 6 and 1/8 inches, and she became the first Black woman to win a gold medal.

0: Beyond the track, Coachman became a role model and advocate for young athletes, encouraging them to pursue their dreams, regardless of any barriers along the way. As we celebrate all of our country's gold medal winners, let's also take a moment to remember Alice Coachman, the first Black woman to win an Olympic gold medal. This is Bree Wood for the Black Information Network.
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1: We begin in Illinois. Governor J.B. Pritzker is firing back at President Trump over his comments about a deadly weekend of gun violence in Chicago. Pritzker, a Democrat, was asked about a social media post in which Trump asked why the governor wasn't calling on him for help after a Juneteenth holiday weekend that included a mass shooting.
3: I don't think that we should be listening to this president about promises that he makes or that he has any idea how to protect us in the state of Illinois. I am deeply concerned to make sure that we're keeping the people of Illinois safe.
1: Pritzker blasted the president about his own issue, saying he hired an unqualified company to paint the reflecting pool and didn't know that the Strait of Hormuz could be closed by Iran.
2: A federal judge has dismissed the Trump administration's lawsuit challenging Los Angeles, California's so-called sanctuary city ordinance. The L.A. city attorney says a U.S. district court judge granted the city's motion to dismiss the federal government's case.
4: The Trump administration is challenging a 2024 ordinance. That L.A. ordinance prohibits city resources, property, and personnel from cooperating with federal immigration authorities or sharing information about an individual's immigration status. Los Angeles Black Mayor Karen Bass said in a statement that the ruling affirms the righteousness of our commitment to protect immigrants and all L.A. residents from the administration's attacks on every front. The court granted the administration the opportunity to file an amended complaint. I'm Morgan Wood on the Black Information Network.
2: There's a new mayor in Charlotte, North Carolina. Robert Harrington, who is Black, will serve as interim mayor following a vote by the city council. He will finish out the term of Vi Lyles, whose resignation takes effect June 30th.
5: We had incredible candidates for this job. We had an incredible process. It was very brief, but really look forward to bringing those skills of listening, transparency, communication, collaboration to bear.
2: Harrington will serve an 18-month term beginning July 1st and ending December 6th, 2027. He is an attorney and president of the North Carolina Bar Association. The interim position was made available when Mayor Vi Lyles announced her resignation in May. Five people were chosen to be interviewed for the vacancy.
1: In Jacksonville, Florida, four Black men have been sentenced to life in prison without parole for the murder of Black rapper Charles Jones, known as Julio Fulio. The men ambushed Jones while he was celebrating his birthday in Tampa, Florida, shooting him several times in a hotel parking lot. The judge pointed out the consequences of gang violence and drill rap videos that led to Jones's death and the defendants facing life sentences. And finally, we've learned Lifting Labels Benefit Corporation has appointed Reverend Medgar Reed as Director of Sales and Marketing. Reverend Reed, who is Black, brings over 40 years of experience in community service and will lead efforts to pursue business opportunities with government agencies and military stakeholders. I'm Mike Moore, along with Nicole Deal on your home for 24/7 News, the Black Information Network.
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2: What used to be Amazon Prime Day has now turned into Amazon Prime Days. 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Even Kohl's is getting in on the fun with its Deal Days summer event. 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
2: A new team of prominent civil rights, criminal defense, and appellate attorneys are stepping in to handle Carmelo Anthony's appeal after his recent murder conviction and 35-year prison sentence in the death of Austin Metcalf. Based in Texas, the group of six is working pro bono. Their goal is to ensure every viable issue is fully presented on appeal. The team includes Black former Dallas County prosecutor Russell Wilson and Texas NAACP president Gary Bledsoe, who is also Black.
1: In predominantly Black Chicago, Illinois, several community and faith leaders are proposing a Department of Gun Violence Reduction.
9: The group gathered at City Hall yesterday following 30-plus shootings over the weekend in Chicago.
10: Families are living in trauma. Whether you're directly impacted or indirectly impacted, communities are not living and thriving the way that they should because we are not addressing the issue heads on.
9: Supporters of the planned department are hoping for $100 million to fund the office, which will include a commissioner and a community advisory board.
1: The Department of Housing and Urban Development is cutting off funding to the Homeless Services Authority in Los Angeles, California. HUD Secretary Scott Turner, who is Black, says his office is also launching an investigation.
11: And when you look at LASA, LASA has received $1 billion over the last 5 years as it pertains to homelessness and hundreds of millions of dollars a year with no results. And not only do they not have results, but through our investigation, we found fraud.
1: Though many disagree, Turner says LA's problem is a drug addiction and mental illness problem, not a homelessness problem.
2: And finally, there's a Democratic Republic of Congo football superfan that is hard to forget. A Black Congolese man known as Lumumba Vea is famous for standing completely still for the entire 90 minutes of the game, like a mannequin or statue. He poses with a raised right hand in full team colors as a way to show unwavering support. He has reportedly done it for years, and he refuses to move until the final whistle. I'm Nicole Deal, along with Mike Moore, on your home for Black News First, the Black Information Network. Your Healthy Minute is next.
4: A nonprofit serving people with vision loss is raising awareness as blindness and visual impairment continue to rise across the country. Visions, based in Spring Valley, New York, says advances in assistive technology are helping people who are blind or visually impaired remain independent, stay employed, and manage daily tasks. The CDC estimates more than 12 million Americans age 40 and older have vision impairment. Black Americans are nearly twice as likely as white Americans to develop glaucoma, one of the leading causes of blindness, and are more likely to experience vision loss from diabetes and other chronic health conditions. Experts recommend regular eye exams, especially for those experiencing changes in vision, and encourage people to explore vision rehabilitation services when needed. That's your Healthy Minutes. I'm Morgan Wood on the Black Information Network.

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4: Hope in the face of difficulty. Hope in the face of uncertainty. The audacity of hope.
5: 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Yes, we can.
2: Hope has an address, and it starts with us. Honoring legacies, overcoming barriers, pursuing justice, empowering generations.
6: Welcome to Hope Has an Address. I'm Bree Wood for the Black Information Network. Today, we're wrapping up a historic moment on Chicago's South Side, the grand opening of the Obama Presidential Center, a space designed to inspire, educate, and empower generations to come. I had the opportunity to be there on the ground, witnessing not just the unveiling of a center, but the continuation of a legacy rooted in community, culture, and hope. The energy throughout the campus was undeniable, from the architecture to the storytelling woven into every corner. This is more than just a presidential library. It's a living, breathing hub for civic engagement. That sense of purpose was felt throughout the day, especially among those closest to the Obama family. I caught up with Craig Robinson, former First Lady Michelle Obama's brother, who reflected on what this moment means, not just for their family, but for communities across the country.
7: I think each person will take

0: a beautiful place. It's a public place. And even if you can't afford to live in Hyde Park or go to the museum, you can come and use this place. So that's the message.
1: And while the center honors the past, it's also about policy, progress, and the people shaping what comes next. Congressman Ted Lieu of California was among those in attendance, and he noted the broader national impact of this space and why its message resonates far beyond Chicago.
2: I'm thrilled to be here at the opening of the Obama Presidential Center. President Obama was one of the best presidents America has ever had. He brought the country together. This center is a very unifying center, and I urge everyone in America to come to Southside Chicago and visit the beautiful center. It's a huge campus.
1: Of course, culture plays a vital role in storytelling, and that includes the food. Chef Cliff Rome, the culinary mind behind the Obama Presidential Center's dining experience, is bringing flavor, history, and identity to every plate served on campus. I asked him about the vision behind the menu and how food connects visitors to the story being told here.

0: right? That's it.
1: From the exhibits to the conversations to the cuisine, every detail is intentional. And as the celebrations continue, one voice in particular captured the spirit of the moment in a powerful way. Hip-hop legend and actor LL Cool J shared what the Obama Presidential Center means to him and why he believes its opening is significant for people across the U.S.
2: People in the United States of America come in here to see something that is profound and inspiring in perpetuity. And it's not about nostalgia, it's about moving forward. And I think that's important because leadership isn't only about leading today, it's about inspiring the future leaders, right?
3: Yes.
2: And getting them to think more, dream more, learn, want to learn more, want to do more. And so that's what I think this is accomplishing.
1: At its core, the Obama Presidential Center is about access. Access to knowledge, access to opportunity, and access to a vision that reminds people, especially young people, that their voice matters. It's a place where history isn't just remembered, it's activated. Where stories aren't just told, they're lived. And where hope truly has an address. And the door is finally open. For those who walk through its doors, the message is clear. You belong here, and your future is worth building. Tickets for the Obama Presidential Center are completely sold out, but more tickets will be available beginning in July. Visit Obama.org for more details. The Obama Foundation is a nonprofit collaborator of the Black Information Network. I'm Bree Wood for the Black Information Network.
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6: Welcome to the journey around America where we visit iconic locations connected to Black history. 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
9: This is your victory. What you all have shown this evening, whether for state assembly, state senate, or Congress, is that a year ago, it was not the end of a political movement. It was the beginning.
8: Mayor Zoram Mandani with a magic touch. His backed candidates win big across the board, with political observers watching socialists emerging as the new force in the Democratic Party. NBC News projects Brad Lander wins, unseating incumbent Dan Goldman for the 10th Congressional District, also winning decisively from projections, socialist Claire Valdez winning for the 7th Congressional District.
10: It is my honor to have run a campaign that centers working people, and it is my privilege to be able to vote today, my privilege to do that with my community, to fight for my community, something that I will continue to do day in and day out in the halls of Congress and on the streets, because this is the community that I love, this is the community I will always fight for, and I will fight tooth and nail every single day for them.
8: And to put emphasis on the point, Mamdani-backed candidate Darlisa Avila Chevalier is projected to beat incumbent and Democratic Party establishment-backed Adriano Espaillat for Congressional District 13. The five-term incumbent lost to the 32-year-old Chevalier, who is ready to take on Washington. Another watched race, Congressional 12th, the most wealthiest congressional district in New York. The race involved the descendant of Democratic political dynasty, President John Kennedy's grandson, Jack Schlossberg, and Republican-turned-Democrat, fierce Trump critic, George Conway. They did not win, but the projected winner for Jerry Nadler's old seat is Michael Asher. Forget stealing a car or an SUV. A New Jersey man is accused of stealing a dump truck and live streaming his police chase on Route 24 on social media. It ended when he crashed, Police say Timothy Geary, who is white, told them he wanted to drive the dump truck home. It was stolen from a gas station. The 24-year-old is sitting in the Morris County Jail for third-degree burglary and third-degree motor vehicle theft charges. Late-nighters know steaming hot tiny burgers from White Castle. Well, those who normally stop by the Queens location on 57th and Elmhurst will need to go somewhere else. After 87 years at that location, they are turning off the grills. The company got an offer they couldn't refuse for the valuable real estate, so they're closing that location. Workers will be offered jobs at other locations. The Bronx location on Fordham Road, by the way, is the oldest one in the city, operating there for 95 years. Stay away from the mostly vacant Livingston Mall in New Jersey if you have no business there. That warning from Livingston police, who put out a public safety alert saying it's aware of a growing social media presence at the mall and its surrounding property, and the interest is generating visits. The once popular mall only has one remaining tenant, and plans are to turn the mall property into a mixed-use development that includes housing units. I'm Vanessa Tyler on New York's BIN 1600, your home for Black News First.
0: This is Morgan Wood from the Black Information Network, sharing Black history around America. More than 200,000 Black soldiers fought in the Civil War, many for a freedom.

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1: Most people know about Restaurant Week, but not everyone knows there's a Black Restaurant Week born in Houston, Texas in 2016 and is now spreading to cities across the country. It's more than just menus. It's a movement.
2: And so we really want to create something that was more all-inclusive to the creative things we were seeing happening in the food scene.
1: That's one of the three founders, Fallon Farrell.
2: As we've grown through the years, we've literally watched businesses start off as like a pop-up food tent and now have like two or three locations.
1: From soul food kitchens to hidden gem caterers, Black Restaurant Week shines a light where it's long been missing. It's helped generate tens of millions of dollars for Black-owned businesses, keeping legacies alive and creating new ones. And it's part of Black history still being written every time a diner takes that first bite. I'm Esther Dillard for the Black Information Network.
3: I'm Big Sue on the Black Information Network. Frederick McKinley Jones is the inventor of one of the most important inventions to modern agriculture, the refrigerated truck. He patented his refrigeration system in 1940. The system allowed perishable foods to be shipped to further distances and even overseas. It was installed in trucks, boats, planes, and boxcars and improved the worldwide food trade. Other concepts such as frozen foods, supermarkets, and container shipping were all derived from the work of Frederick Jones. And that's a fact. I'm Big Sue on the Black Information Network.
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6: Madisonville, Ohio is preserving that state's oldest African-American cemetery.
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7: The fatal shooting of a one-year-old boy by police in Centobia, Mississippi has sparked outrage and protest in the community. Cohen Wiley's death has raised concerns about police accountability.
4: That matters to you.
8: The opinions, beliefs, and viewpoints expressed in this commentary are those of the author and do not necessarily represent those of BIN and its founding partners and employees. Now it's time to bring the funk with Roland S. Martin.
9: So Donald Trump spends a ton of time trashing President Barack Obama for the deal that he negotiated with Iran. And what does Trump do? He gets us into a big war with Iran. Then he pretty much cuts a deal that's even worse than the one that he kept complaining about. They keep saying that, oh, now the Strait of Hormuz is open. Well, it was open before. Now they're charging people to actually use it. Oh, by the way, we're going to give Iran $300 billion to rebuild stuff that we blew up. You see how stupid this is? It's just beyond dumb. Trump kept saying, oh, we're going to annihilate them. We're going to annihilate Iran. Oh, by the way, we're also going to give them back $24 billion of their own money. So what did we actually accomplish by going to war? Oh, Pete Hegseth claims that, well, they're going to make sure they don't have a nuclear weapon. Okay. Are you sure about that? Are you really sure about that? Folks, the individuals in the White House are grossly incompetent. These people are dumb. Trump fooled these idiots who voted for him by claiming he was great at negotiating. No, he isn't. He's a joke. And what we've seen is soldiers have died, have been injured. We've wasted billions upon billions of dollars. And now we're going to spend billions more to repair a country that we never should have bombed just because Israel wanted us to do. Just stupid. I'm Roland Martin on the Black Information Network.
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10: I'm Mike Island. Here's what's trending now on BIN, and it's the weather. Millions of people are in the line of fire for some threatening weather, including flood conditions across parts of central and southern United States. The storms now are impacting the Florida Panhandle and the Gulf Coast of Mississippi and Alabama. By the end of this week, forecasters say some areas could get as much as 2 inches of rain. Stay with the Black Information Network as we continue to update you. And that's what's trending on BIN.
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16: Kobe Bryant made the biggest stink that he didn't want to be in Los Angeles. Mm-hmm. Went on everybody's radio show. He went on podcasts back there, and podcasts hadn't even been invented yet. Bellyaching how he wanted out of Los Angeles. And guess what? He got over it. He came back. They figured it out. And he wound up getting 2 more championships once they got Pau Gasol. Stars have been traded.
17: Jaylen Brown's issue is, dang it, I'm tired of being second fiddle to him. And I think he's sick of that. With these two, it is time for the Jaylen, the Jays, to move on.
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3: In another update, Atlanta radio and TV personality Big Tigger is back in the headlines, but this time for legal trouble. He was reportedly arrested in Atlanta on June 20th, facing charges of battery and third-degree cruelty to children, and later released after posting $10,000 bond, according to reports. This comes just weeks after his wife, Alicia Brown, shared a troubling social media post showing bruises on her face, which raised concerns and led to a police investigation. Tigger has denied the allegations, calling them false, and asked for privacy as the situation plays out, and for now, authorities haven't released many additional details, but he did thank his supporters upon his release. And Jay-Z is celebrating a major legal win in his ongoing battle with attorney Tony Busby after a Texas judge dismissed all claims against Roc Nation tied to lawsuits from Busby's former clients. The judge ruled the court didn't have jurisdiction over Jay-Z's company, meaning the case can't move forward in Texas, at least for now. The lawsuits were part of a larger legal feud connected to past allegations that Jay-Z has denied. Busby says he plans to appeal. With the latest in entertainment at 17 and 47 minutes past each hour, I'm Bree Wood on the Black Information Network, your home for Black news first.
4: In 2019, marine scientists discovered the remains of the Clotilda at the bottom of Alabama's Mobile River. The Clotilda is believed to be the last known intact U.S. slave ship. In 1860, the Clotilda smuggled 110 Africans to Alabama, decades after the importation of slaves was outlawed in the United States. To hide the crime, the ship's captain, William Foster, burned and sunk the ship. Surviving ancestors of that final harrowing journey went on to establish Africatown, which still exists today. In her best-selling book, Barracoon, released in 2018, Zora Neale Hurston tells the story of Cudjoe Lewis, the last enslaved African on the Clotilda. The book details Lewis's experiences aboard the slave ship and his role in founding Africatown. Lewis died in 1935 at the age of 94. Africatown and the Clotilda are an intricate part of the national conversation about reparations, highlighting the lasting legacy of this dark chapter in American history. I'm Andrea Coleman on the Black Information Network.
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6: I'm Esther Dillard on your home for 24/7 News, the Black Information Network. Here are your top stories. The fallout from storm damage across the country. What people are doing this week. Philadelphia's Black Mayor Sherelle Parker is aiming to address gun violence with a new plan. And in California, officials say it's the largest seizure of fireworks for Pasadena. Police served a search warrant at a building in Los Angeles and netted around 100,000 pounds of illegal fireworks. Given the potential for fires like the one in Altadena and other parts of the region, NBC Los Angeles reports officials say this stash is considered extremely dangerous.
7: We have to evaluate it on its potential danger, and I think that it's deadly. We've seen explosives throughout the city and throughout the county in the past where people have been injured, or up to and including fatalities.
6: Officials also seized improvised explosive devices, a large amount of marijuana products, and an unregistered firearm with high-capacity magazines. Meantime, a Louisiana prisoner who sued officials for cutting his dreadlocks did not win his case before the U.S. Supreme Court. The man argued that they violated his First Amendment rights because of his Rastafari religious beliefs.
8: And the question is, even if your religious rights are violated, can you sue a state official, in this case prison officials, to get monetary damages? And what the court said in a 6-3 decision is that you can't.
6: The Supreme Court ruled he could not get monetary compensation, even if they were wrong in violating his rights. One legal expert explained the reasoning on WVUE. Also in Louisiana, a 23-year-old man became the first in the state to be cured of sickle cell disease through gene therapy. Doctors at Manning Family Children's Hospital gave Daniel Cressy the procedure over a 2-year period. They announced this week he no longer had any traces of the disease in his body. Cressy says he's grateful to be able to pursue his dreams of becoming a pilot.
9: This entire journey was the hardest thing I've done in my life. And the reason why I work so hard with our organization, Privileged Pilots, is because I don't want anybody else to have to experience the loneliness and the uncertainty and the hopelessness that I felt.
6: The procedure uses a patient's own stem cells that have been edited in a lab so they no longer produce the defective cells that cause the disease. And finally, if you take blood pressure medication, check your medicine cabinet. NBC Chicago reports the FDA is flagging a nationwide recall of more than 11,000 bottles of chlorthalidone. NBC Chicago reports the FDA is flagging a nationwide recall of more than 11,000 bottles of chlorthalidone tablets, a common drug used to treat hypertension. The maker, Inventia Healthcare, says the pills failed dissolution testing, meaning the medication may not be properly absorbed by the body. This is especially critical for Black Americans who are 25% more likely to be diagnosed with high blood pressure than the general population. If you have the drug at home, contact your doctor or pharmacy immediately. For more news impacting the Black community, listen to the Black Information Network on the iHeartRadio app or log on to BINnews.com. I'm Esther Dillard on your home for Black News First, the Black Information Network.
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12: If you've been feeling like buying a home is getting further and further out of reach, Congress says it's finally trying to do something about it. The Senate has passed the biggest housing bill in decades, with Democrats and Republicans overwhelmingly backing the plan. The legislation is designed to get more homes built, cut some of the red tape that slows construction, and limit some large investors from buying up single-family homes, something critics say has made it harder for families to compete. Lawmakers say the goal is simple: put more homes on the market and make the dream of home ownership a little more affordable. But don't expect lower prices anytime soon. Experts say the housing shortage took years to create, and it could take years before families see a meaningful difference in the home prices or rent. 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
2: Detroit police shot and injured an armed 19-year-old Monday. Black Detroit Police Chief Todd Bettison discussed the police presence downtown ahead of the Ford fireworks show.
4: It's not smart for people to bring guns downtown to the city of Detroit, but our officers are trained, highly skilled, and when they see individuals carrying what they believe weapons, they will engage, and we're being very, very proactive out here.
2: Police claim the teenager was trying to run away from officers in downtown Detroit. An officer fired shots as he feared for his and the public's safety. The teen was shot several times and is hospitalized. Police recovered a weapon at the scene.
3: $74 million in medical debt for more than 71,000 Michigan residents has been completely wiped from the books. Monday, Governor Gretchen Whitmer announced the second round of medical debt forgiveness. The state worked with undue medical debt to help families who were having to choose between putting food on the table or paying their medical bills, according to Whitmer. The president of Undue Medical Debt said many can feel the weight being lifted off their shoulders.
5: There is a for-profit market for medical debt that we are mimicking, but we turn it into a charitable mission.
3: The nonprofit purchases medical debt for people nationwide and simply pays it off, no questions asked. To date, Undue Medical Debt has been able to relieve more than $40 billion in total.
2: Crime is down while the World Cup is underway in Atlanta. Monday, the police department announced overall crime decreased 8% in the first week of the tournament. Estimates show roughly 500,000 people have visited Atlanta so far. Officers have concentrated patrols in downtown as well as Cascade and Cheshire Bridge Road area.
3: And former President Barack Obama and Michelle Obama have a new animated fantasy series set to hit Disney Plus. The Obama's company, Higher Ground, has teamed up with Disney kids and family on a show called Journey. It's a music-driven animated series created by Matt Munn with a female superhero named Journey. She follows a mysterious call and discovers forbidden lands while seeking the truth behind her father's disappearance. She then discovers a hidden power that can save people's lives. Right now, there's no release date on when the series will air.
2: I'm Misty Jordan, along with Esther Dillard, on your home for Black News First, the Black Information Network. Now, here's your Washington Roundup.
6: The Justice Department has announced a record-breaking healthcare fraud crackdown. Acting Attorney General Todd Blanche announced charges are being brought against more than 450 defendants.
7: Fraudsters can no longer rip off American taxpayers. If you seek to harm or cheat Americans, we will find you, seize any assets, and prosecute you to the fullest extent of the law.
6: The alleged fraud totals more than $6.5 billion. Among those being charged are 90 medical professionals, as well as 100 defendants accused of Medicaid fraud. The alleged fraud happened across 45 U.S. states and territories. Secretary of State Marco Rubio is traveling to the Middle East for what the State Department described as discussions on a range of regional priorities. Rubio will visit the United Arab Emirates, Kuwait, and Bahrain through the 25th. And that's your Washington Roundup. I'm Mike Moore on your home for 24/7 News, the Black Information Network.
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9: On December 9th, 1946, in Philadelphia, Howard Stanley Frankie Beverly was born. In 1970, he would form the group Raw Soul, which later was renamed Maze. Under the mentorship of Marvin Gaye, Frankie Beverly and Maze would go on to give us 9 gold albums. Beverly and May's live experience was more like a party than a concert. Dressed in his signature all white, crowds would stand at their feet and sing to the top of their lungs.
10: Ooh, and pain. I like sunshine and rain.
9: Sadly, on September 10th, 2024, Frankie Beverly left us with hits for lifetimes to come.

0: Black Island with BIN News Now. President Trump is mad and tensions are rising. The president is angry at some Senate Republicans after a closed-door Capitol Hill meeting over his stalled Save America Act voter ID bill. The president reportedly said, as he put it, that he doesn't like a few people in the room. The meeting came after Trump canceled a bipartisan housing bill signing ceremony. Republicans are also frustrated over the lack of votes to advance the voter ID bill. Both sides of the aisle were able to work out together on a war powers resolution on Iran. It was a rarity, as it marked the first time both chambers of Congress approved such a measure. The Senate approved the House-passed resolution, which looks to end the conflict without Congress declaring war or authorizing the use of military force. Get BIN News Now on demand 24/7 on the free iHeartRadio app.
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2: Hey, what's going on, man? Come here. You're not in trouble. Come here.
1: A black mother says she's tired of this. She calls it harassment of her son and black boys who look like him.
2: You're being detained. Stop. Stop.
1: That's her 16-year-old son, Jeremiah Spearman, walking on the sidewalk, minding his business. To some, it may look normal, but to a white cop in Battle Creek, Michigan, something about the black teen looks suspicious.
2: Come here. I just want to talk to you. Come here.
3: This is the second time.
2: Come here.
1: In released body cam, the cops insist he has the right to stop and question him. He was handcuffed as backup arrives and goes through his pockets, takes his pocket knife. The cop explains, although he didn't do anything yet, cops have the right to make sure he doesn't, especially walking with his hands in his waistband.
2: Reasonable suspicion. Reasonable suspicion.
1: A mother from Ohio did not spare the rod, and it will put 29-year-old Daisha Phillips behind bars on two counts of child abuse. The mean mother admits to binding the hands of her two young children and shoving them down a flight of stairs. The black mother telling officials she considered what she did as, quote, normal discipline. Her two small children, a 4-year-old boy and a 5-year-old girl, reportedly caused a risk of serious injury to the boy. Besides pushing the girl down the stairs, reports show she beat the girl with a belt so severely the girl had to be hospitalized. The abusive mother was sentenced to 2 years in prison. A black man's Rastafari religion does not come before prison rules. The Supreme Court weighing in, ruling Damon Landor cannot sue the Louisiana prison who ordered all his dreads be cut off while he was an inmate. Landor argued his dreads are part of his religious beliefs, but the court ruled the prison cannot be held financially liable for shearing off his hair. Two guards held him down while a third shaved his head. His voice entertained us for decades.
4: But it will be a whole new world without my friend.
1: That's singer Regina Bell mourning her friend, Peebo Bryson, who died recently. Among those filling Antioch Baptist Church in Atlanta, B.B. Winans, Reuben Studdard, and former U.N. Ambassador Andrew Young.
5: There is no better example of the greatness of Atlanta than Peebo Bryson.
1: And there were the heartbreaking goodbyes from his wife and young son.
6: He never met a stranger. Everyone was his friend, and he treated everyone as an equal.
7: I would always, always love him. I'm so sorry I could not save him.
1: Peebo Bryson died of a stroke. The Grammy Award winner was 75 years old. 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I'm Vanessa Tyler on the Black Information Network, your home for Black News First.
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11: Born in Mississippi in 1931, James Earl Jones would become a powerful symbol of resilience and excellence. From the Great White Hope to voicing Darth Vader.
12: No.
11: Jones' resonant voice and commanding presence helped him become one of the most distinguished actors of his generation. Crediting poetry and acting for helping him overcome a childhood stutter, his Broadway debut would come in 1957. Winning his first Tony Award in 1968, he would go on to join a select group of entertainers by also winning a Grammy, Emmy, and Oscar, or EGOT. His impact so powerful, the Court Theater on Broadway was renamed after him in 2022. Breaking barriers in Hollywood and theater at a time when opportunities for black actors were limited.
3: Go through life worried if someone had liked you or not. You best make sure that they are doing right by you.
11: James Earl Jones' success and legacy are a source of inspiration and pride for the black community. Rest in power, James Earl Jones.
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12: I'm Mike Stevens on your home for Black News First, the Black Information Network. About one in every 365 Black Americans have sickle cell disease. It's a blood disorder that blocks small blood vessels, causing severe pain and organ damage. Well, a 23-year-old black man from New Orleans is now the first person in his state to get gene therapy and be cured. Daniel Cressy, who has dreams of being a pilot, has a nonprofit that helps others get the treatment, speaking here on Fox 8 Television.
13: This entire journey was the hardest thing I've done in my life. And the reason why I work so hard with our organization, Privileged Pilots, is because I don't want anybody else to have to experience the loneliness and the uncertainty and the hopelessness that I felt.
12: Doctors say the therapy uses a patient's own stem cells that have been changed in a lab so they no longer produce the defective cells that cause the disease. The killing of young black people during group gatherings did not just start, and sadly, many cases are still unsolved. One of them involved the death of 17-year-old Mackenzie Ridley 5 years ago outside of an Ohio rec center.
14: I'm her mom. I'm Mackenzie's mother. I will never give up.
12: Mackenzie's mother and loved ones are still grieving and waiting for answers. Police tell WSYX Television they have a pretty good idea about who pulled the trigger, but no arrests have been made. Police and her family want those in the community who know something to say something.
14: Not saying anything makes you just as guilty, and you don't want that type of karma to come back on you.
12: The young woman had just graduated high school and was at a gathering of young people for a squirt gun fight in 2021 when she was hit by a stray bullet during an exchange of gunfire between two groups. Republican Governor Kay Ivey has announced an execution date for another black Alabama death row inmate. The governor has now set an execution window for Jeremy Williams by lethal injection. Williams was convicted of sexual assault and murder in connection with the death of a 5-year-old years ago. Well, we recently told you about the passing of legendary black singer Peabo Bryson, and they just had a celebration of life for him in Atlanta that brought out many stars. Notable black figures who paid their respects included gospel artist B.B. Winans, singer Reuben Studdard, actor-comedian Chris Tucker, former Atlanta mayor Shirley Franklin, and ambassador Andrew Young. Longtime friend and duet partner Regina Bell delivered a heartfelt tribute, speaking to more recent and younger fans who got to know him as the voice of Disney movies like Beauty and the Beast and A Whole New World from Aladdin.
4: But it will be a whole new world without my friend, without the one who introduced me as, he would say, this is my Regina Bell, you got to get your own.
12: The Grammy Award winner passed away at the age of 75 after a stroke. For more stories of interest to the black community, log on to BINnews.com. 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
17: On June 6, 1984, a well-known Beverly Hills con artist named Ron Levin vanishes without a trace. 8 weeks later, a wealthy Iranian exile is kidnapped out of his home and is never heard from again. At first, the two disappearances seem unrelated. But soon, suspicion falls on a group of young men, united by greed and privilege. They are the golden sons of LA's wealthiest families. They drive matching BMWs, wear tailored Armani suits, lunch at Spago's, and run up tabs at LA's hippest hotspots. They call themselves the Billionaire Boys Club. They are united by a common goal. They want all the riches and status they were promised since birth, and they'll stop at nothing to get it. Their leader is Joe Hunt. He's 23 years old, charming and charismatic, and a master of mind games. But Joe's real talent lies in fleecing millions of dollars from wealthy investors in a high-stakes Ponzi scheme. It's a scheme that will slowly implode and put its members on a path to revenge, kidnapping, and murder. I'm Tracy Patton. Join me and my co-host Timothy Oliphant as we dive into Hollywood in the 1980s, when capitalism is king and greed is good. How did Joe Hunt manage to con millions from investors? Why did a group of privileged young men who had it all follow him down a road of destruction? This is the true story of the Billionaire Boys Club.
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18: Hi, I'm Amber Payton from the Black Information Network. Every headline you hear from us starts with one question. How does this affect our community? We don't just report what's happening. We explain what it means for Black families, Black businesses, and Black futures. From city halls to Capitol Hill, if it matters to you, it matters to us. Because the Black experience is not a sidebar. It's the main story, and it deserves to be told with clarity and respect. Stay informed, stay connected, turn us on, and turn up the truth. 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
19: The opinions, beliefs, and viewpoints expressed in this commentary are those of the author and do not necessarily represent those of BIN and its founding partners and employees.
20: I'm James T. Harris, and I have something to say. Every election cycle, every redistricting fight, every major political battle, we're told the same thing. Black representation matters, but apparently it only matters when the Black person is a Democrat. Take what happened in Memphis. Tennessee lawmakers redrew a congressional district currently represented by a white Democrat who's held the seat for nearly two decades. Democrats immediately started shouting racism, white supremacy, and voter suppression. Then an inconvenient fact emerged. One of the Republicans positioned to compete for that seat is a Black woman from Memphis, a single mother who overcame homelessness, built a business, and has spent years trying to unseat the incumbent. Suddenly, the conversation wasn't about representation anymore. We've seen this before. When a Black Republican runs for office, the rules change. The standards change. The celebration of diversity disappears. The historic significance vanishes. Remember Virginia? Winsome Earle Sears, a Marine veteran, sought to become the state's first elected Black female governor. Yet Barack Obama and many of the same people who constantly lecture America about the importance of electing Black leaders lined up behind her white Democratic opponent. That's when you realize the issue isn't race. The issue is political loyalty. If representation were truly the goal, every Black candidate breaking barriers would be celebrated. Instead, some are embraced while others are ignored, dismissed, or attacked, depending on the letter next to their name. Unfortunately, Black Americans are a voting bloc owned by the Democrat Party, forbidden to have the right to think, vote, and lead according to our own individual convictions. And the moment people exercise that independence, suddenly they're told they don't count. That's not empowerment. That's political control. The next time someone wraps themselves in the language of representation, pay attention to whether they are celebrating the person or protecting the party. There's a difference. I'm James T. Harris for the Black Information Network.
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0: covering the latest news, sports, and events at our historically black colleges and universities. Here's Morgan Wood.
1: A South Carolina HBCU is facing growing concerns over payroll and employee benefits. According to HBCU Game Day, Clifton College in Rock Hill is dealing with severe cash flow issues that have reportedly affected all 86 faculty and staff members. Employees say they've experienced delayed paychecks for nearly 2 months, with some receiving only partial payments for work completed in May. The situation has also impacted health coverage. School officials reportedly informed employees that the college's medical insurance became temporarily inactive after May 25th, meaning claims could not be processed. College leaders say they are working with funding partners to secure outstanding reimbursements and grants while also launching a 5-year fundraising effort. However, the school has not announced when payroll issues will be resolved or when full medical benefits will be restored. With the latest in HBCU news, I'm Morgan Wood on the Black Information Network.
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3: I'm Shea Diddy on the Black Information Network. In 2019, the St. John Will.i.am Coltrane African Orthodox Church observed its 50th anniversary. Based in San Francisco, the church uses John Coltrane's music as a source for religious discovery. Instead of singing traditional hymns, worshipers chant Coltrane's A Love Supreme, and there are monthly meditations where people commune with Coltrane's music. In 1965, Branzo King and his wife, Marina King, saw Coltrane live at San Francisco Jazz Club. The couple had a religious experience. They called it a sound baptism. In the years leading up to his death in 1967 at the age of 40, Coltrane's music had grown increasingly spiritual. He said that he wanted to be a saint, and in him, Branzo, who had wanted to be a preacher, had found his God. Instead of a mural of Jesus in the sanctuary, there is one of patron saint John Coltrane. And that's a fact. I'm Shea Diddy on the Black Information Network.
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4: T.I. is sparking debate after taking shots at Versus, calling the popular music battle platform poor people activity during a recent appearance on the Joe Budden podcast, saying there's no real money in it and he's no longer interested in participating. The rapper, who once pushed for a Versus matchup with 50 Cent, now says he's focused on bigger moves as he prepares to release what he calls his final album, Kill the King. Legendary producer Timbaland also chimed in, saying, huh? Keeping the conversation going. And in more entertainment news, Milagro Grahams is back in court trying to delay paying Megan Thee Stallion a $75,000 judgment, telling a judge that forcing her to come up with the money right now would basically crush her financially while she appeals the case. The blogger says she doesn't have the cash or assets to post the required bond, explaining she's self-employed with uneven income and supports her household and 2 kids. But Megan's legal team isn't letting up, pushing to collect the money and arguing that Grahams still needs to follow the rules after a jury found her liable in a defamation case tied to posts about Megan. With the latest in entertainment at 17 and 47 minutes past each hour, I'm Bree Wood on the Black Information Network, your home for Black News First.
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6: I'm Big Sue on the Black Information Network. George Washington Carver, an agricultural scientist, inventor, and educator at Tuskegee University, sought to revitalize southern soil that had been stripped by cotton, a nitrogen-depleting crop. He developed a crop rotation method that alternated the cotton with legumes like peanuts that fixed nitrogen and other edible crops such as corn. This method increased the soil's productive capacity and also gave southern farmers another crop to produce and sell besides cotton, thus diversifying the market. In addition to crop rotation, Dr. Carver promoted the practice of using compost to reintroduce nutrients and add organic matter to the soil. He showed that using compost for soil revitalization increased its productivity by 100-fold compared with previous common methods. Using compost to build soil is a critical practice in organic farming and gardening today. And that's a fact. I'm Big Sue on the Black Information Network.
7: Mr. Dillard, on your home for 24/7 news, the Black Information Network. Here are your top stories. A Michigan mom speaks out after she says cops repeatedly target and harass her son. New York City's Mayor Zora Mamdani

0: is excited about $1.2 million in funding for childcare in the Big Apple. And at a special conference in Ohio, Black Democratic Congresswoman Joyce Beatty joined entrepreneur and content creator Kevin Lloyd and Roland Martin Unfiltered for a conversation centered around teaching community why it's important to vote in the upcoming elections. Beatty and Martin emphasized that Ohioans need to vote in mass.
1: Because when Black people vote, we what? We win. And so we're part of history here in the capital city. And we can't afford to lose this by not getting registered and not vote.
0: She emphasized that representation in Washington, D.C. affects things that you care about every day, like employment opportunity, bank investments, housing, and overall quality of life. This comes on the heels of a new study that puts some powerful numbers behind that call to action. The Ohio Legislative Black Caucus Foundation reports more than 603,000 eligible Black voters sat out the 2022 midterm elections. That's a number larger than the entire population of the city of Cleveland. The State House News Bureau reports that the foundation is now launching a targeted outreach effort called Civic AF, focused on Black voters between the ages of 25 and 44. Leaders say if just half of those inactive voters show up this fall, it could decide a statewide race. In Louisville, Kentucky, officials there announced that they're launching a new rental housing website to help residents find new homes.
2: We want people to be able to find existing housing that works for their budget and works for their needs as well. And different from national listing sites, this platform is designed around our community's needs and our goals here in Louisville.
0: Mayor Craig Greenberg says the new tool is a partnership between the city and CityWise Software. WLKY reports renters can filter listings by price, number of bedrooms, and neighborhood. Black Georgia Senator Raphael Warnock is offering some encouraging words in difficult times. He told MS Now, with all that's happening in the world, he understands how difficult it is to hold on to hope.
3: That was John Lewis's pastor. He didn't have any reason to think that he could win crossing that bridge with brute force under the color of law on the other side of that bridge. Hope keeps walking. And so we have to keep pushing, keep walking.
0: Warnock recently wrote a book called The Crooked Places Made Straight, where he addresses how Americans need to examine what they want their country to become in the next few years. And finally, Memphis, Tennessee is telling kids to put the phones down and get outside. Fox 13 Memphis reports the city's parks department is running free summer camps at 7 parks through July 24th. The program is called We Back Outside, M-A-N-E, which stands for Making All New Experiences. It's open to kids ages 5 through 15, Monday through Thursday, 9 to 2. A free lunch is included, and spots are still available. I'm Esther Dillard on your home for Black News First, the Black Information Network.
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5: We've seen how gas prices have still gone up over a dollar and a half since this conflict began. We've seen how inflation is now at a three-year high.
6: To police misconduct.
7: An LA Internal Affairs report says there was a rampant culture of misconduct.
8: If it affects our community.
9: A federal appeals court has ruled that the Trump administration can proceed with replacing a slavery-related exhibit at Independence National Historical Park in Philadelphia, Pennsylvania.
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15: You've spent years saving for retirement, but here's the question. Do you actually know how to spend that money once you stop working? A new survey finds millions of Americans have no plan for turning their 401k savings into a paycheck that lasts through retirement. In fact, nearly half of workers couldn't answer a single question about how retirement withdrawals work. Experts say that's the problem. Withdraw too much and you could run out of money. Withdraw too little and you may end up sacrificing experience and leaving money behind that you never enjoyed. Another challenge, many Americans underestimate how long they'll live, which means they may not save or budget enough for retirement. The bottom line, saving for retirement is only half the battle. Experts say you also need to plan for how you'll turn those savings into income that lasts for the rest of your life. With Money News at 24 and 54 minutes past each hour, I'm Mimi Brown on your home for Black News First, the Black Information Network.

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2: I'm Misty Jordan.
3: And I'm Esther Dillard on your home for 24/7 news, the Black Information Network.
2: California schools are more divided by wealth than those in most other states. Schools with more low-income students often have higher teacher turnover and lower achievement. Experts say redrawing district boundaries or sharing resources could help. A report by Brown's Promise, a nonprofit named for the Supreme Court case that ordered racial desegregation in schools, Brown versus Board of Education, claims California has more economic segregation than racial segregation in schools. It ranks 25th in the country for dividing white students from Black, Hispanic, and Native American students.
3: A former Missouri school bus driver is facing charges after authorities say she was caught drinking alcohol before transporting students. Festus police say DeJuan Brennan was seen drinking a bottle of Coors Light in a playground parking lot before starting her afternoon routes for the Dunklin R5 school district in February. Authorities say a breathalyzer showed Brennan below the legal limit for operating a commercial vehicle. The Dunklin supervisor says they're taking this matter very seriously.
4: We can't afford to make bad decisions. We're dealing with kids and people's most prized possessions, and we take that very seriously as a district.
3: She faces 37 felony counts. That's one for each child on the bus.
2: The state of Maryland is expanding a Medicaid housing support program for individuals experiencing or at risk of homelessness. According to the state's health department, more than 1,000 additional Medicaid participants and 5 new counties will have access to the housing stability services. The expansion of the ACIS program builds on its previous success of helping more than 2/3 of participants to secure stable or permanent housing while addressing their critical health care needs.
3: And the Obama Presidential Center will release the next block of tickets next month. Former President Barack Obama shared why he believes the center is special.
5: I hope this center will serve as an affirmation of just how special, how precious our democracy truly is.
3: Tickets will go on sale to the public July 8th, which is a Wednesday. The tickets will cover from September through January of 2027. The museum is currently sold out. 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
6: June is Migraine and Headache Awareness Month, and health experts are reminding people to pay attention to common triggers, especially as summer weather ramps up. Dr. Ahmad Estemalik, a migraine specialist at Cleveland Clinic, says extreme heat and cold, sudden changes in barometric pressure, and intense storms can all trigger migraines. Strong-smelling perfumes, dehydration, skipped meals, and consuming too much caffeine may also bring on symptoms. Migraines affect more than 39 million Americans and are the leading cause of disability worldwide. Estemalik recommends drinking plenty of water, sticking to a regular sleep schedule, limiting known triggers, and keeping prescribed medication nearby in case symptoms strike unexpectedly. Doctors say tracking migraine patterns can also help patients identify and avoid triggers before a headache starts. That's your Healthy Minutes. I'm Morgan Wood on the Black Information Network.
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8: 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But let's see, all my God kids love Taylor Swift so much. Like, you have to hear the way that they sing this song. They're like, you have to listen, Gma, to the song. And look, and can I buy it? And can I get it? So it's definitely some Taylor Swift happening around me going on. And she's super cool. I also really appreciate the way that she writes music and plays music and everything. So she's dope. I like ASAP Rocky. I like ASAP Ferg, too. So, yeah, there's a lot of things I'm into.
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2: BIN News This Hour, I'm Andrea Coleman in for Doug Davis. Coming up,
9: we have to remember that it's not just who the president of the United States is. It is who your governor is. It is who is in Congress. It is who your attorney general is. It is who your mayor or who your judges are.
10: America's only black sitting governor is still in the race for a second term. A Republican leader shunned by her state's only HBCU loses her bid for governor. And a black social media influencer convicted in a murder-for-hire plot could get a break in her case. But first, here's BIN News Now.
11: The Supreme Court is expected to issue several big rulings tomorrow as the June 30th deadline approaches. Cases include transgender athlete bans, the president's birthright citizenship order, his authority to fire federal officials, and mail-in ballot deadlines. Deportation protection cases are also on deck. The court is set to release opinions at 10 a.m. Eastern Time on Thursday. Millions of people are in the line of fire for threatening weather, including flood conditions across parts of the central and southern United States. The storms are impacting the Florida Panhandle and the Gulf Coast of Mississippi and Alabama. By the end of the week, forecasters say some areas can get as much as 2 inches of rain. Stay with the Black Information Network as we continue to update this weather situation. Get BIN News Now on demand on the free iHeartRadio app. I'm Mike Island with BIN News Now. Back to you, Andrea.
10: Thank you, Mike. Well, Maryland Governor Wes Moore is projected to win the Democratic nomination in Maryland's primary election yesterday. Moore spoke with BIN several weeks ago about some of the accomplishments he was able to achieve during his first term in office.
9: If you look at the time that I've been the governor, Maryland has had the fastest drops of violent crime anywhere in the United States of America. That since I've been the governor, we've added, 100,000 new jobs and over 35,000 new businesses inside of the state of Maryland, that we've made Maryland the first state in the country that has a service year option for all of our high school graduates, that we've raised the minimum wage, that we've now done $300 million of rebates because of rising energy prices to the people of Maryland. So I think the people of Maryland have seen that we are focusing on the issues that they care about, and we're actually getting big things done inside of our state.
10: Moore, who is black, will again face Republican Dan Cox in the general election. It was Cox that Moore beat in 2022 to win the governorship. Moore and President Trump have had a couple of run-ins in the past year and a half. In one incident last year, Moore was among a group of Democratic governors. President Trump initially did not invite to an annual governor's meeting at the White House. In the end, the matter was resolved and Moore attended the event. It looks like South Carolina Lieutenant Governor Pamela Yvette will lose her bid to become the Republican candidate in the race for governor there. You may recall leaders at historically black South Carolina State University disinvited Yvette to be the school's commencement speaker this year. The decision came after SCSU students protested her selection as speaker, citing her opposition to DE&I. In response to the protest, some Republican members of the state legislature have since moved to cut some state funding from the school, claiming it is trying to limit conservative views. The U.S. Supreme Court has sent the case of a convicted social media influencer back to a lower court for further review. Justices based their decision on the inclusion of a recorded FaceTime conversation as evidence during the trial of Ashley Grayson that the defense argued violated the Federal Wiretap Act. The law prohibits the deliberate interception of electronic communications and the use of such as evidence in court. In 2024, Grayson, a black Dallas, Texas-based social media influencer, was convicted and sentenced to 10 years in federal prison in a murder-for-hire plot. Court papers show that she paid a Memphis couple to kill three people. One target was a woman who ran a similar business. Another was a woman who made negative posts about her online. And the third target was her ex-boyfriend. The U.S. Attorney's Office says that nobody was hurt. They say the hitman recorded everything and turned it over to police. This is BIN News This Hour. Be sure to follow us wherever you get your podcast. I'm Andrea Coleman on the Black Information Network, home of Black News First.
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12: The world. The United States Senate has had a total of 12 black members, with the first being Hiram Rhodes Rebels, elected in 1870 during the Reconstruction era. Jim Crow and other disenfranchisement tactics led to a gap of nearly 90 years between the first and second U.S. black senators. In 1992, Carol Moseley Braun became the first black woman to serve in the U.S. Senate.
13: I don't know, maybe this is just my day to get to talk about race. Maybe I'm just lucky like that today.
12: Vice President Kamala Harris became the second black
14: Black female to serve as a U.S. Senator in 2017. Barack Obama was the fifth Black senator and the first to be elected President of the United States.
15: Race is an issue that I believe this nation cannot afford to ignore right now.
14: While Georgia's Raphael Warnock is the latest Black member of the U.S. Senate after his 2021 election. Black U.S. senators have made contributions to the country and paved the way for future generations of Black leaders. And that's a fact. This is Mike Moore for the Black Information Network.
16: The rock band Hootie and the Blowfish before transitioning to country music. Mickey Guyton has gained attention for her powerful vocals and socially conscious lyrics. And in recent years, more Black artists have been making their mark in country music, including Jimmy Allen, Kane Brown, and Reese Palmer. These talented musicians are breaking down barriers and proving that country music is a genre that's open to everyone. And that's a fact. I'm Wesson Tishome for the Black Information Network.
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18: I watched my baby take his first breath, and I watched my baby take his last breath.
17: Sad, eye-opening comments from the mother of a one-year-old Black baby boy named Cohen Wiley. He was killed in Mississippi when a police officer fired into his parents' car that officers say was trying to get away after 911 was called. The caller was reporting a theft of diapers. Black defense attorney Ben Crump did not hold back when speaking to reporters this week.
19: It is a shame before God that the police would shoot into a moving vehicle knowing that there is a baby involved. It is not controversial for us to stand up for transparency. It is not controversial for us to stand up for accountability. It is not controversial for us to stand up for truth. It is not controversial for us to stand up and call for justice for this little Black baby.
17: Crump is pushing for transparency during the investigation. The death penalty is possible for a Black man accused of killing a Black woman on board a MARTA train in Atlanta. The AJC reports a federal grand jury indicted John Elijah Matthews on a mass transportation violence charge that could result in execution if prosecutors convict him and decide to go that route. Matthews was arrested after a 66-year-old Black woman was stabbed 20 times. President Donald Trump has endorsed Black Republican Congressman John James in the race for Michigan governor, calling him an America First leader. Trump praised James' background as a West Point graduate, combat veteran, and businessman, saying he believes James can deliver results for the state. James said he welcomed the endorsement. And in a state accused of hiding or pushing back on true Black history, West Palm Beach, Florida Democrat Congresswoman Lois Frankel shares details about a new museum that will be located at the first Black high school in Palm Beach County in observance of Juneteenth.
20: We have four galleries with one permanent collection from a former resident in this community who has a world-renowned collection that will be at SoFi. And when it finishes at the LA Olympics, it's coming permanently to this museum.
17: Frankel says the African American Museum and Research Library will feature much of that history.
21: We celebrate the end of a very, very ugly period of history in this country. A lot more work to do for equality, no question.
17: The museum is expected to open in 2 years. The high school itself opened in 1950 before desegregation. For more stories of interest to the Black community, log on to BINnews.com. You can also check us out on all social media platforms. I'm Mike Stevens on your home for Black News First, the Black Information Network.
22: 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It's more than just menus. It's a movement.
23: And so we really want to create something that was more all-inclusive to the creative things we were seeing happening in the food scene.
22: That's one of the three founders, Fallon Farrell.
23: As we've grown through the years, we've literally watched businesses start off as like a pop-up food tent, and now now having like 2 or 3 locations.
22: From soul food kitchens to hidden gem caterers, Black Restaurant Week shines a light where it's long been missing. It's helped generate tens of millions of dollars for Black-owned businesses, keeping legacies alive and creating new ones. And it's part of Black history still being written every time a diner takes that first bite. I'm Esther Dillard for the Black Information Network.
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0: 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I'm Charlamagne Tha God, host of the world's most dangerous morning show, The Breakfast Club, and my history lives here.
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8: Black Democrats are calling foul over Florida Representative Debbie Wasserman Schultz's decision to run for Florida's 20th congressional district seat.
1: This is BIN.
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10: The opinions, beliefs, and viewpoints expressed in this commentary are those of the author and do not necessarily represent those of BIN and its founding partners and employees. Now it's time to bring the funk with Roland S. Martin.
11: So Donald Trump spends a ton of time trashing President Barack Obama for the deal that he negotiated with Iran. And what does Trump do? He gets us into a big war with Iran. Then he pretty much cuts a deal that's even worse than the one that he kept complaining about. They keep saying that, oh, now the Strait of Hormuz is open. Well, it was open before. Now they're charging people to actually use it. Oh, by the way, we're going to give Iran $300 billion to rebuild stuff that we blew up. You see how stupid this is? It's just beyond dumb. Trump kept saying, oh, we're going to annihilate them. We're going to annihilate Iran. Oh, by the way, we're also going to give them back $24 billion of their own money. So what did we actually accomplish by going to war? Oh, Pete Hegseth claims that, well, they're going to make sure they don't have a nuclear weapon. Okay. Are you sure about that? Are you really sure about that? Folks, the individuals in the White House are grossly incompetent. These people are dumb. Trump fooled these idiots who voted for him by claiming he was great at negotiating. No, he isn't. He's a joke. And what we've seen is soldiers have died, have been injured. We've wasted billions upon billions of dollars. And now we're going to spend billions more to repair a country that we never should have bombed just because Israel wanted us to do. Just stupid. I'm Roland Martin on the Black Information Network.
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12: I'm Mike Island, and here's what's trending on BIN. A bill that is set to be celebrated with a ceremony is being held up by President Trump, who has canceled his signing ceremony set for today. This is in relation to a housing affordability bill, which passed in a bipartisan vote in both chambers of Congress. In a post on Truth Social, Trump said he won't sign the bill until the Save America Act is passed, which is a voting bill that would require ID in order to vote. And that's what's trending on BIN.
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19: Kobe Bryant made the biggest stink that he didn't want to be in Los Angeles. Mm-hmm. Went on everybody's radio show. He went on podcasts back there, and podcasts hadn't even been invented yet. Bellyaching how he wanted out of Los Angeles. And guess what? He got over it. He came back. They figured it out. And he wound up getting two more championships once they got Pau Gasol. Stars have been traded.
20: Jaylen Brown's issue is, dang it, I'm tired of being second fiddle to him. And I think he's sick of that. With these two, it is time for the Jaylen, the Jays, to move on.
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2: Money Long is opening up about a life-threatening health scare. During an appearance on Good Morning America, the Grammy-winning singer revealed she underwent a double lung transplant after developing severe pneumonia. Long said her health began to decline around Thanksgiving after taking a brief break from Brandy and Monica's co-headlining The Boy Is Mine tour. Doctors reportedly told her she only had days to live without an immediate transplant. Now, 6 months after the procedure, the 37-year-old says she's doing fabulous and is focused on her recovery. Elsewhere in entertainment, Moneybagg Yo, Roc Nation, and Bread Gang Entertainment are facing a $100 million lawsuit from the rapper's former manager, Shuri Jackson Floyd. According to the suit, Jackson Floyd claims she invested millions of dollars into Moneybagg Yo's career and was cut out of the business after he signed with Roc Nation, allegedly in violation of existing agreements. She also alleges she was promised a 1/3 share of brand-related revenue, but has not received the compensation she said she's owed. With the latest in entertainment, I'm Morgan Wood on the Black Information Network, your home for Black News First.
3: This is Esther Dillard with another spotlight on Black excellence. Tyler Perry is one of the most successful figures in the entertainment industry. Born in New Orleans, Louisiana in 1969, Emmett Perry Jr. endured a difficult childhood marked by poverty and abuse. After changing his name and moving to Atlanta in 1992, Tyler Perry began writing and producing stage plays that became highly successful.
4: All you gotta do is take an R&B song, put Jesus in it, and it's a gospel song.
3: What? It was also during that time that he created his signature character, the iconic Mabel Medea Simmons.
5: Yea, though she walked in the valley with the shadow of Little Red Riding Hood and the Three Bears.
3: With an estimated net worth of over $1 billion, Tyler Perry is also a generous philanthropist, having donated millions to such causes as education, civil rights, and disaster relief. And another shining example of Black excellence. I'm Esther Dillard on the Black Information Network.
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8: We begin in Chicago, Illinois. The city's Black mayor, Brandon Johnson, is standing behind the idea of launching a new department in Chicago designed specifically to combat gun violence in the city. Johnson responded to a push by community leaders for the addition of the Department of Gun Violence Prevention.
9: Now, we know that there are at least 13 states across the country that has an office that is dedicated to reducing gun violence. The Biden administration established the first of its kind at the federal level.
8: A coalition of local faith leaders and activists called for the city council and mayor to establish the new department after a weekend filled with gun violence.
7: This next story is out of Detroit, Michigan. The city's Black police chief, Todd Bettison, says officers recently dealt with about 180 reports of youth curfew violations. Bettison telling the city council parents do have options if they cannot afford the fine or don't want to pay it. Instead, they can go through a training course on parental responsibility.
10: They can go through parental responsibility course training, et cetera, different avenues for the juveniles, but 36th District Court really works on addressing the root cause of the problem.
7: A temporary curfew was in place from 8 p.m. until 6 a.m., requiring anyone younger than 18 to be accompanied by an adult. In Columbus, Ohio, it's been 5 years since a Black teenage girl was gunned down at a recreation center. Unfortunately, no arrests have been made. Here's Columbus Police Sergeant James Fuqua.
11: Anytime new information comes in, they refresh the case, they renew the case. So it's one of those things that we have not forgotten.
7: Investigators say Mackenzie Ridley had just graduated high school and was attending a gathering of other teens in June of 2021. That's when gunshots rang out between two groups. One of the bullets struck and killed the teen. Mackenzie's mother, Seneca Ridley, says she marks the anniversary of losing her child.
12: I usually spread Mackenzie's ashes in another country. That's what I've been doing for the last several years.
7: But this year, she wanted to stay around family.
8: Golf great Tiger Woods is making his first public appearance since getting out of rehab. The 50-year-old golfer was charged with suspicion of driving under the influence back in March after being involved in a rollover car accident on the Florida coast and was given the option of rehabilitation. TMZ says that he's been getting rehab in Switzerland since early April and returned to Florida briefly last month to support his girlfriend, Vanessa Trump, during her breast cancer treatment. Woods finished rehab about 2 weeks ago. And finally, the Shades of Blue Project's Black founder, Kay Matthews, is speaking out in support for Black maternal mental health. Matthews says she's offering advocacy, education, and support initiatives. The organization introduced Rest, Repair, and Resistance Day during Black Maternal Mental Health Week 2026, encouraging healing and action. I'm Mike Moore, along with Nicole Deal, on your home for 24/7 News, the Black Information Network.
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7: The Federal Trade Commission has already sounded the alarm about sweepstakes scams, but a heartbreaking case out of Florida shows just how devastating these schemes can be. The FTC says scammers will often contact you out of the blue by phone, mail, or social media, claiming you've won a big prize. But there's a catch. The winner has to pay fees, taxes, or processing costs before they can collect. And that is the big red flag. Real sweepstakes never make you pay up front. A Florida couple recently learned this the hard way. Scammers convinced them they had hit a multi-million dollar jackpot, and over several months, the couple drained their savings, sold their car, and even lost their home. In total, they lost over $140,000 before realizing the prize never existed. Officials say the best protection is skepticism. If someone says you won a contest that you never entered, asks for money, or pressures you to keep things secret, it is almost certainly a scam. And when in doubt, call the FTC to find out. Money news at 24 and 54 minutes past each hour. I'm Nicole Deal on your home for Black News First, the Black Information Network.
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7: The mother of a Black one-year-old boy who was shot and killed by Mississippi police is grief-stricken. Cohen Wiley was killed earlier this month at a Walmart in Senatobia. Police shot at a car his mother was in after an alleged shoplifting incident.
15: I watched my baby take his first breath, and I watched my baby take his last breath. I'm still in disbelief about the traumatizing event that occurred that took my one and only child, baby Cole.
7: Felicia Wiley is Cohen's mother. She is represented by Black civil rights attorneys Ben Crump and Van Turner, who are calling on police to release body cam video. The officer who fired the shot has been placed on administrative leave, but has not been publicly identified.
8: A former EMT worker in Springfield, Illinois, will not serve any prison time for his role in the death of a Black patient, Earl Moore Jr., in December of 2022. Instead, Peter Gattigan is receiving 2 years probation. Moore's mother, Rose Washington, spoke at a recent hearing.
16: There is no way to adequately describe what it is like to
15: like to wake up every day knowing that part of your heart is gone forever.
8: Cadigan and another EMS worker were accused of strapping Moore face down on a gurney. An autopsy found the 35-year-old died of asphyxiation. A Father's Day outing in Ohio turned deadly when a 3-year-old was hit and killed by a car outside a restaurant where she was eating with family. Investigators say the black 18-year-old driver, Jasmine McFadden, lost control in the parking lot and was in reverse when she hit the child. The teen driver is now facing a charge of vehicular homicide. 61-year-old Kenneth McFadden, who is black, is also being charged for initially telling officers that he was the driver.
7: And finally, Mississippi has the highest number of blacks than any other state and is known for a lower cost of living. But a new study says the typical paycheck still falls short of basic expenses. According to Upgraded Points, a personal finance site, Mississippi's shortage in income is about $9,000 a year, which is roughly $750 a month. I'm Nicole Deal, along with Mike Moore, on your home for Black News First, the Black Information Network. Your Washington Roundup is next.
2: President Trump is meeting with Republican senators on Capitol Hill amid growing tensions over his legislative agenda and foreign policy. The meeting comes after Trump canceled a planned House bill signing, saying he won't approve the measure until Congress passes the Save America Act, a voting bill that would require voter ID nationwide. House Speaker Mike Johnson voiced support for moving the legislation forward, while Senate leaders continue to resist calls to bypass the filibuster to secure its package.
16: He has expressed the priority and the preference of the Save America Act. We share that. We passed it 3 times in the House.
2: Meanwhile, debate over Iran is also intensifying. The Senate has approved a war powers resolution aimed at preventing further U.S. military involvement without congressional authorization. That's your Washington Roundup. I'm Morgan Wood, your White House correspondent on the Black Information Network, your home for Black News First.
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forget-me-nots. But did you know there was a very, very, very big record written for Patrice Rushen that she declined? Let me explain. Okay, surely you know this song, right?

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1: With BIN News Now. A bill that is set to be celebrated with a ceremony is being held up by President Trump, who has canceled a signing ceremony scheduled for today. This is in relation to a housing affordability bill, which passed in a bipartisan vote in both chambers of Congress. The president said he won't sign the bill until the Save America Act is passed, which is a voting bill that would require ID in order to vote. The Senate is approving a new war powers resolution on Iran, marking the first time both chambers of Congress approved such a measure. The resolution seeks to end the conflict without Congress declaring war or authorizing the use of military force. And flooding continues to impact millions across parts of the central and southern U.S. Storms are expected to shift further southeast into the Florida Panhandle. 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
2: I'm Kevin Brown on your home for 24/7 News, the Black Information Network. President Trump says he's canceled the signing ceremony related to the housing affordability bill. House Speaker Mike Johnson spoke shortly after Trump said in a post on Truth that he won't sign the bill until the Save America Act is passed.
3: He has expressed the priority and the preference of the Save America Act. We share that. We passed it three times in the House.
2: The voting bill would require ID in order to vote. The housing bill cleared the House after it passed in the Senate on Monday in an overwhelmingly bipartisan vote. It would cut away some of the red tape and make it easier to build homes while also putting limits on institutional investors buying up houses. New York City Mayor Zoran Mandani is thrilled to see the three Democratic candidates he backed all come up winners in their primary congressional election races.
4: And what we saw last night was a hunger for leaders who will be there on the front lines looking to make it easier for working people to afford life in the greatest city in the world.
2: Mandani says his hope is he and they will write a new chapter in the Democratic Party's history where struggling working people are at the center. Claire Valdez, Deralisa Avila Chevalier, and Brad Lander were all backed by Mandani, who reacted to last night's election race.
4: Part of my hope in working to elect these Congress people, these state legislators, is also to help write a new chapter in our party's history where working people are back at the heart.
2: Rapper Benzino is facing multiple charges in Georgia after a recent traffic stop where officers detected marijuana in his vehicle. Benzino was driving a silver SUV at 91 miles an hour in a 70-mile-an-hour zone when he was pulled over. A bag of weed was found in the driver's side door, and a second bag was discovered in the back seat next to his passenger, Ruth Lewis. Benzino's license was suspended for multiple offenses, and he and Lewis were both arrested and booked on charges, including speeding and drug possession. This is not Benzino's first encounter with Georgia law enforcement, as he previously pleaded guilty to felony drug charges in 2019. Former President and First Lady Barack and Michelle Obama shared their enduring love story in an exclusive interview with People magazine. Reflecting on their relationship, Barack expressed how Michelle has made him better and given their kids a solid foundation. Michelle described their journey from mentee-mentor relationship to marriage, highlighting their special connection in Chicago. The Obama's love story exemplifies the importance of supporting each other's dreams and aspirations, with Barack acknowledging how Michelle grounds and anchors him. The couple's story is a testament to the power of partnership and mutual support in achieving greatness. For more news impacting the Black community, listen to the Black Information Network on the iHeartRadio app or log on to BINnews.com. 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I'm Kevin Brown on your home for Black News First, the Black Information Network.
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album, he was accepting submissions of songs. Enter Brother Number Two. Brother Number Two submits a song for Brother Number One's album, but Brother Number One says, uh-uh, that's trash. So Brother Number

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4: This is your victory. What you all have shown this evening, whether for state assembly, state senate, or Congress, is that a year ago, it was not the end of a political movement. It was the beginning.
3: Mayor Zoram Mamdani with a magic touch. His backed candidates win big across the board, with political observers watching socialists emerging as the new force in the Democratic Party. NBC News projects Brad Lander wins, unseating incumbent Dan Goldman for the 10th Congressional District, also winning decisively from projections, socialist Claire Valdez winning for the 7th Congressional District.
5: It is my honor to have run a campaign that centers working people, and it is my privilege to be able to vote today, my privilege to do that with my community, to fight for my community, something that I will continue to do day in and day out in the halls of Congress and on the streets, because this is the community that I love, this is the community I will always fight for, and I will fight tooth and nail every single day for them.
3: And to put emphasis on the point, Mamdani-backed candidate Darlisa Avila Chevalier is projected to beat incumbent and Democratic Party establishment-backed Adriano Espaillat for Congressional District 13. The five-term incumbent lost to the 32-year-old Chevalier, who is ready to take on Washington. Another watched race, Congressional 12th, the most wealthiest congressional district in New York. The race involved the descendant of Democratic political dynasty, President John Kennedy's grandson, Jack Schlossberg, and Republican-turned-Democrat, fierce Trump critic, George Conway. They did not win, but the projected winner for Jerry Nadler's old seat is Michael Asher. Forget stealing a car or an SUV. A New Jersey man is accused of stealing a dump truck and live streaming his police chase on Route 24 on social media. It ended when he crashed. Police say Timothy Geary, who is white, told them he wanted to drive the dump truck home. It was stolen from a gas station. The 24-year-old is sitting in the Morris County Jail for third-degree burglary and third-degree motor vehicle theft charges. Late-nighters know steaming hot tiny burgers from White Castle. Well, those who normally stop by the Queens location on 57th and Elmhurst will need to go somewhere else. After 87 years at that location, they are turning off the grills. The company got an offer they couldn't refuse for the valuable real estate, so they're closing that location. Workers will be offered jobs at other locations. The Bronx location on Fordham Road, by the way, is the oldest one in the city, operating there for 95 years. Stay away from the mostly vacant Livingston Mall in New Jersey if you have no business there. That warning from Livingston police, who put out a public safety alert saying it's aware of a growing social media presence at the mall and its surrounding property, and the interest is generating visits. The once popular mall only has one remaining tenant, and plans are to turn the mall property into a mixed-use development that includes housing units. I'm Vanessa Tyler on New York's BIN 1600, your home for Black News First.
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8: 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Our first season is called The Rise of Amazon. We find out from Amazon executives exactly how much they know about us.
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12: Police reform and education to voting rights and Black health care. Our newsroom covers it all with purpose. Our journalists come from the communities they report on, and that matters because representation shapes how stories are told and how truth is heard. We're not just chasing headlines. We're holding power accountable and lifting up the stories that others overlooked. You deserve to hear your news your way. That's why we're here with Black News First. 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
3: The opinions, beliefs, and viewpoints expressed in this commentary are those of the author and do not necessarily represent those of BIN and its founding partners and employees.
13: I'm James T. Harris, and I have something to say. Every election cycle, every redistricting fight, every major political battle, we're told the same thing. Black representation matters, but apparently it only matters when the Black person is a Democrat. Take what happened in Memphis. Tennessee lawmakers redrew a congressional district currently represented by a white Democrat who's held the seat for nearly two decades. Democrats immediately started shouting racism, white supremacy, and voter suppression. Then an inconvenient fact emerged. One of the Republicans positioned to compete for that seat is a Black woman from Memphis, a single mother who overcame homelessness, built a business, and has spent years trying to unseat the incumbent. Suddenly, the conversation wasn't about representation anymore. We've seen this before. When a Black Republican runs for office, the rules change. The standards change. The celebration of diversity disappears. The historic significance vanishes. Remember Virginia? Winsome Earl Sears, a Marine veteran, sought to become the state's first elected Black female governor. Yet Barack Obama and many of the same people who constantly lecture America about the importance of electing Black leaders lined up behind her white Democratic opponent. That's when you realize the issue isn't race. The issue is political loyalty. If representation were truly the goal, every Black candidate breaking barriers would be celebrated. Instead, some are embraced while others are ignored, dismissed, or attacked, depending on the letter next to their name. Unfortunately, Black Americans are a voting bloc owned by the Democrat Party, forbidden to have the right to think, vote, and lead according to our own individual convictions. And the moment people exercise that independence, suddenly they're told they don't count. That's not empowerment. That's political control. The next time someone wraps themselves in the language of representation, pay attention to whether they are celebrating the person or protecting the party. There's a difference. I'm James T. Harris for the Black Information Network.
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14: Here's what's trending on the Black Information Network. A lot of reaction to the Democratic Socialists, who were the big winners in New York's primary elections last night. The candidates were endorsed by New York City Mayor Zoran Mamdani. In another

0: dealing with severe cash flow issues that have reportedly affected all 86 faculty and staff members. Employees say they've experienced delayed paychecks for nearly 2 months, with some receiving only partial payments for work completed in May. The situation has also impacted health coverage. School officials reportedly informed employees that the college's medical insurance became temporarily inactive after May 25th, meaning claims could not be processed. College leaders say they are working with funding partners to secure outstanding reimbursements and grants while also launching a five-year fundraising effort. However, the school has not announced when payroll issues will be resolved or when full medical benefits will be restored. With the latest in HBCU news, I'm Morgan Wood on the Black Information Network.
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1: Earth, Wind, and Fire are getting top honors from Billboard, which has named the legendary band the greatest R&B group of all time. The group claimed the number one spot on Billboard's list of the 50 greatest R&B groups ahead of the Temptations, Sly and the Family Stone, the Isley Brothers, and the Supremes. Billboard praised Earth, Wind, and Fire for blending R&B, soul, funk, jazz, rock, and world music into a sound that has captivated fans for more than five decades. The top 10 also includes New Edition, Boyz II Men, The Jackson 5, and Destiny's Child. Elsewhere in entertainment, the full cast has been announced for I'm Every Woman, the Chaka Khan musical. Joining the production are Chrissy Bima as Marie Stevens, Ashley Stroud as Taka Boom, and Charlotte St. Croix as Malini Khan, while Alexandra Burke will continue in the title role as Chaka Khan. The musical returns to London for a limited engagement at the Troubadour Wembley Park Theater beginning July 22nd. The production is scheduled to run through September 27th. With the latest in entertainment, I'm Morgan Wood on the Black Information Network, your home for Black news first.
2: 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At the Black Information Network, we tell stories from Cleveland, Milwaukee, and Minneapolis, where legacy meets survival and pride moves with purpose. We sit with elders who remember when Motown meant more than music, it meant movement. We walk with artists painting Black features on city walls. We vibe with DJs spinning house, hip-hop, and freedom into every mix. Black folks here cook love into casseroles, build businesses in blitz zones, and still show up at city council meetings wearing their Sunday best. Even through loss, protests, and isolation, we persist. We don't just make culture, we protect it and pass it forward. From Lake Erie to Lake Street, Black Midwesterners hold it down with heart and hustle. Our cold doesn't stop the fire, and our pride speaks softly, but it stands firm. With Black News First, I'm Katie Gray on the Black Information Network.
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3: We begin in Charlotte, North Carolina. Three Black men are facing murder charges in connection to the 2017 shooting death of Raymond James Johnson. Broderick Falls was arrested Monday. Two other suspects, David Weber and Nathaniel Rory, were arrested and charged last week. Johnson's widow here reacting to the news of those arrests.
5: We thought we would be excited about it, but, you know, it's just like a wound

0: reopening.
1: According to police, the victim was found bleeding inside of a van. Investigators said a bullet pierced Johnson's windshield and struck him. According to an arrest affidavit, the suspects targeted Johnson, who managed a pawn shop. They allegedly wanted to take his keys and rob the store.
2: Now to Jacksonville, Florida, where four black men sentenced to life in prison have a message.
3: It ain't worth it. Like, my mouth getting dry, sorry. Like, the dissing, the beefing, the shooting, like, for what?
2: That is Rashad Murphy. They are urging the men in his Jacksonville community to be better than him. In court, Isaiah Chance, Sean Gaithright, Rashad Murphy, and Davion Murphy were all sentenced Monday to life in prison without the possibility of parole. These sentences were mandatory based on Florida law for murder convictions. The men were convicted in the shooting death of black rapper Julio Fulio in Tampa, Florida. Davion and Rashad Murphy received an additional life sentence for conspiracy to commit murder. Gaithright was also sentenced to an additional 30 years for conspiracy to commit murder. Meanwhile, Amrize is celebrating its new headquarters in Chicago, Illinois. Governor J.B. Pritzker attended a ribbon-cutting ceremony held for the new location.
4: The Amrize's official new headquarters here marks a really a major investment in the future, not only of your company, but also of the city and the state.
2: The company says Chicago's central location enables it to easily connect with customers and over 1,000 operating sites across the U.S. and Canada. Amrize is a building solutions company employing over 450 people in Illinois. According to Data USA, 28% of Chicago's population identify as black or African American.
1: A black former Eastville, Virginia police officer says the town where he once swore an oath to serve and protect owes him money following his departure from that department.
5: The only thing I want to do is just get my money back. That, you know, they owe me.
1: Anthony Owens says one of his final paychecks bounced. The town then sent him a replacement check with the wrong name on it, listing Anthony Lewis instead of his legal name. He then received a check that did not reflect unused vacation time. And finally, Motown Records is investing in the next generation of black music industry leaders. This is happening through a new internship initiative designed specifically for students attending historically black colleges and universities. A 10-week program provides students with hands-on exposure to the music business. I'm Mike Moore, along with Nicole Deal, on your home for 24/7 News, the Black Information Network.
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1: Retired Reconnaissance Marine Major James Capers Jr. was one of three military men to receive the Medal of Honor.
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9: 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The event will take place at the Antioch Baptist Church in Atlanta, Georgia.
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2: Lots of people are not fans of self-checkouts at grocery and retail stores. But how do you feel about AI shopping carts? Well, soon you may not have a choice. More stores are rolling out AI-powered shopping carts that automatically scan items as you put them in the cart. The carts will track your total in real time and even let you skip the checkout line. Retailers say the technology is designed to make shopping faster and reduce theft. But some privacy experts are raising concerns. These carts rely on cameras, sensors, and systems that watch your every move. That includes everything you pick up and other data like how long you stay on a particular aisle. Some critics say this level of monitoring feels less like convenience and more like surveillance. There are also concerns about accuracy, but many consumers are also supporters, believing the technology will shorten the lines at the grocery store. Money news at 24 and 54 minutes past each hour. I'm Nicole Deal on your home for Black News First, the Black Information Network.
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7: 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BIN New York.
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2: A black family in Charlotte, North Carolina is grieving an unimaginable loss after a husband and father of seven suddenly died. Just last year, Carlos and Ronjera Abrahams were celebrating after having quadruplets.
0: The NICU doctor called me. He said, these are the healthiest quads I've seen in 30 years. Yes.
10: The healthiest multiples. The nurses would constantly tell us, like, these babies aren't sick. They just need a little bit of help.
2: According to Fox 8 News, Carlos was the owner of Craven Caribbean Restaurant and a devoted dad who worked nonstop to support their big family. No word yet on how he died.
1: Black Marine veteran James Capers Jr. recently traveled to Washington, D.C. to receive the Medal of Honor. Capers was honored for extraordinary bravery during the Vietnam War, decades after his actions first drew national attention. A few North Texans who were invited along had a front row seat to history.
11: You almost, Vince, can't describe the flood of feelings that I had and others had of that day, of a man who well deserves this.
1: That's retired Marine Corps Chaplain Rich Stoglin, who is also black, speaking to NBC 5 News. In other news, the United Nations is evacuating thousands of sailors stranded in the Strait of Hormuz. The UN's International Maritime Organization recently released a statement saying it has started evacuating over 11,000 sailors who have been stuck in the waterway since the U.S. and Israel began their attacks on Iran back in February. A few commercial vessels are now passing through the strait, but hundreds of vessels reportedly remain stranded.
2: And finally, a small neighborhood in Orange County, Texas, had an unusual and chaotic Father's Day after a truck carrying millions of honeybees flipped over, sending swarms into the air and across nearby yards. First responders say the scene was overwhelming, with bees covering the roadway and buzzing around anyone who got close. Beekeepers rushed in to help safely collect the hives, while neighbors were urged to stay indoors. Officials say most of the bees were eventually recovered, but it was a sight no one will forget. I'm Nicole Deal, along with Mike Moore, on your home for Black News First, the Black Information Network. Your healthy minute is next.
12: A nonprofit serving people with vision loss is raising awareness as blindness and visual impairment continue to rise across the country. Visions, based in Spring Valley, New York, says advances in assistive technology are helping people who are blind or visually impaired remain independent, stay employed, and manage daily tasks. The CDC estimates more than 12 million Americans age 40 and older have vision impairment. Black Americans are nearly twice as likely as white Americans to develop glaucoma, one of the leading causes of blindness, and are more likely to experience vision loss from diabetes and other chronic health conditions. Experts recommend regular eye exams, especially for those experiencing changes in vision, and encourage people to explore vision rehabilitation services when needed. That's your Healthy Minute. I'm Morgan Wood on the Black Information Network, your home for Black News First.

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1: When I'm writing the songs and arranging them, I don't really think too much about the live show, because I figure the recording is, we're trying to capture that moment and make it an amazing moment, and then string together a bunch of amazing moments to make 50 great minutes of music. And then the job of the show is to translate all of my material into a great 90 minutes to 2 hours of material. You're trying to accomplish different things in the live show than you are on the record, and don't be kind of beholden to one side when you're doing the other side.
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4: 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Hope in the face of uncertainty. The audacity of hope.
5: 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Yes, we can.
2: Hope has an address, and it starts with us. Honoring legacies, overcoming barriers, pursuing justice, empowering generations.
6: Welcome to Hope Has an Address. I'm Bree Wood for the Black Information Network. Today, we're wrapping up a historic moment on Chicago's South Side, the grand opening of the Obama Presidential Center, a space designed to inspire, educate, and empower generations to come. I had the opportunity to be there on the ground, witnessing not just the unveiling of a center, but the continuation of a legacy rooted in community, culture, and hope. The energy throughout the campus was undeniable, from the architecture to the storytelling woven into every corner. This is more than just a presidential library. It's a living, breathing hub for civic engagement. That sense of purpose was felt throughout the day, especially among those closest to the Obama family. I caught up with Craig Robinson, former First Lady Michelle Obama's brother, who reflected on what this moment means, not just for their family, but for communities across the country.
7: I think each

0: were to live in Hyde Park or go to the museum, you can come and use this place. So that's the mountain.
1: And while the center honors the past, it's also about policy, progress, and the people shaping what comes next. Congressman Ted Lieu of California was among those in attendance, and he noted the broader national impact of this space and why its message resonates far beyond Chicago.

0: is a very unifying center, and I urge everyone in America to come to Southside Chicago and visit this beautiful center. It's a huge campus.
1: Of course, culture plays a vital role in storytelling, and that includes the food. Chef Cliff Rome, the culinary mind behind the Obama Presidential Center's dining experience, is bringing flavor, history, and identity to every plate served on campus. I asked him about the vision behind the menu and how food connects visitors to the story being told here.
2: Being here

0: From the exhibits to the conversations to the cuisine, every detail is intentional. And as the celebrations continue, one voice in particular captured the spirit of the moment in a powerful way. Hip-hop legend and actor LL Cool J shared what the Obama Presidential Center means to him and why he believes its opening is significant for people across the U.S.
1: People in the United States of America come in here to see something that is profound and inspiring in perpetuity. And it's not about nostalgia, it's about moving forward. And I think that's important because leadership isn't only about leading today, it's about inspiring the future leaders, right?
2: Yes.
1: And getting them to think more, dream more, learn, want to learn more, want to do more. And so that's what I think this is accomplishing.
0: At its core, the Obama Presidential Center is about access. Access to knowledge, access to opportunity, and access to a vision that reminds people, especially young people, that their voice matters. It's a place where history isn't just remembered, it's activated. Where stories aren't just told, they're lived. And where hope truly has an address. And the door is finally open. For those who walk through its doors, the message is clear. You belong here, and your future is worth building. Tickets for the Obama Presidential Center are completely sold out, but more tickets will be available beginning in July. Visit Obama.org for more details. The Obama Foundation is a nonprofit collaborator of the Black Information Network. I'm Bree Wood for the Black Information Network.
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5: I'm Bill Black with another Bet You Didn't Know music fact. So I just got through reading Mariah Carey's book, The Meaning of Mariah Carey. And in it, she talks about her and Derek Jeter had a brief fling from 97 to 1998 towards the end of her marriage to Tommy Mottola. She also revealed that Derek was the inspiration for this song.

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4: This is your victory. What you all have shown this evening, whether for state assembly, state senate, or Congress, is that a year ago, it was not the end of a political movement. It was the beginning.
3: Mayor Zoram Mamdani with a magic touch. His backed candidates win big across the board, with political observers watching socialists emerging as the new force in the Democratic Party. NBC News projects Brad Lander wins, unseating incumbent Dan Goldman for the 10th Congressional District, also winning decisively from projections, socialist Claire Valdez winning for the 7th Congressional District.
5: It is my honor to have run a campaign that centers working people, and it is my privilege to be able to vote today, my privilege to do that with my community, to fight for my community, something that I will continue to do day in and day out in the halls of Congress and on the streets, because this is the community that I love, this is the community I will always fight for, and I will fight tooth and nail every single day for them.
3: And to put emphasis on the point, Mamdani-backed candidate Darlisa Avila Chevalier is projected to beat incumbent and Democratic Party establishment-backed Adriano Espaillat for Congressional District 13. The five-term incumbent lost to the 32-year-old Chevalier, who is ready to take on Washington. Another watched race, Congressional 12th, the most wealthiest congressional district in New York. The race involved the descendant of Democratic political dynasty, President John Kennedy's grandson, Jack Schlossberg, and Republican-turned-Democrat, fierce Trump critic, George Conway. They did not win, but the projected winner for Jerry Nadler's old seat is Michael Asher. Forget stealing a car or an SUV. A New Jersey man is accused of stealing a dump truck and live streaming his police chase on Route 24 on social media. It ended when he crashed. Police say Timothy Geary, who is white, told them he wanted to drive the dump truck home. It was stolen from a gas station. The 24-year-old is sitting in the Morris County Jail for third-degree burglary and third-degree motor vehicle theft charges. Late-nighters know steaming hot tiny burgers from White Castle. Well, those who normally stop by the Queens location on 57th and Elmhurst will need to go somewhere else. After 87 years at that location, they are turning off the grills. The company got an offer they couldn't refuse for the valuable real estate, so they're closing that location. Workers will be offered jobs at other locations. The Bronx location on Fordham Road, by the way, is the oldest one in the city, operating there for 95 years. Stay away from the mostly vacant Livingston Mall in New Jersey if you have no business there. That warning from Livingston police, who put out a public safety alert saying it's aware of a growing social media presence at the mall and its surrounding property, and the interest is generating visits. The once popular mall only has one remaining tenant, and plans are to turn the mall property into a mixed-use development that includes housing units. I'm Vanessa Tyler on New York's BIN 1600, your home for Black News First.
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6: This is Layla Ali, undefeated world champion Hall of Fame boxer, wellness advocate, and CEO of Layla Ali Lifestyle. My father, Muhammad Ali, was more than a champion in the ring. He was a global voice for courage, conviction, faith, and justice. The Muhammad Ali Center celebrates his life, his principles, and his willingness to stand for something bigger than himself, reminding us of the power of purpose.

0: Another bet you didn't know music fact. How many times have you seen the Temptations movie and said this line?
1: They coming to see me.
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1: Ain't nobody coming to see you, Otis.
0: Maybe there was one somebody. You ever heard Patti LaBelle talk about the time she was engaged?

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1: This is Ray Harris with another moment of Black sports excellence. Naomi Osaka, a powerhouse in tennis, rose to stardom with her Grand Slam victories and advocacy for mental health. A champion on and off the court, she defines resilience and success. For the Black Information Network, I'm Ray Harris with another moment of Black sports excellence.
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5: A man charged with burning a cross in downtown Chicago is no longer in custody. Lou said burning the cross was his way to protest against President Donald Trump.
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8: Cell phones have been an integral part of connecting our modern world. But did you know a black nuclear engineer pioneered the technology for them? Henry Thomas Sampson was born in 1934 in Jackson, Mississippi. He earned his bachelor's degree in chemical engineering from Purdue University in 1956, followed by his master's degree from UCLA in 1961 and his PhD shortly after. In 1971, Henry Sampson created the Gamma Electric Cell. It's a device which produces long-lasting power to satellites. Sampson's innovation caught the attention of the Motorola Company, which then placed his patented technology into their telephones. This eventually led to the very first telephone calls being made using cell phones. Henry Sampson passed on June 4th, 2015. His genius and black excellence helped create the globally connected world we share today. This is Tammy Eswick for the Black Information Network.
9: 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I'm Mike Strautmanis, and my history lives here.
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10: And here's what's trending on BIN. A bill that is set to be celebrated with a ceremony is being held up by President Trump, who has canceled his signing ceremony set for today. 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In a post on Truth Social, Trump said he won't sign the bill until the Save America Act is passed, which is a voting bill that would require ID in order to vote. And that's what's trending on BIN.
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16: Kobe Bryant made the biggest stink that he didn't want to be in Los Angeles. Mm-hmm. Went on everybody's radio show. He went on podcasts back there, and podcasts hadn't even been invented yet. Bellyaching how he wanted out of Los Angeles. And guess what? He got over it. He came back. They figured it out. And he wound up getting two more championships once they got Pau Gasol. Stars have been traded.
17: Jaylen Brown's issue is, dang it, I'm tired of being second fiddle to him. And I think he's sick of that. With these two, it is time for the Jaylen, the Jays, to move on.
0: 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I'm Ray Harris on the Black Information Network.
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2: In another update, Atlanta radio and TV personality Big Tigger is back in the headlines, but this time for legal trouble. He was reportedly arrested in Atlanta on June 20th, facing charges of battery and third-degree cruelty to children, and later released after posting $10,000 bond, according to reports. This comes just weeks after his wife, Alicia Brown, shared a troubling social media post showing bruises on her face, which raised concerns and led to a police investigation. Tigger has denied the allegations, calling them false, and asked for privacy as the situation plays out, and for now, authorities haven't released many additional details, but he did thank his supporters upon his release. And Jay-Z is celebrating a major legal win in his ongoing battle with attorney Tony Busby after a Texas judge dismissed all claims against Roc Nation tied to lawsuits from Busby's former clients. The judge ruled the court didn't have jurisdiction over Jay-Z's company, meaning the case can't move forward in Texas, at least for now. The lawsuits were part of a larger legal feud connected to past allegations that Jay-Z has denied. Busby says he plans to appeal. With the latest in entertainment at 17 and 47 minutes past each hour, I'm Bree Wood on the Black Information Network, your home for Black news first.
3: At the Black Information Network, we tell the full story of how HBCUs build Black excellence from dorm rooms to diplomas and far beyond. Because when you graduate from an HBCU, you're not just a college student. You're a product of culture, history, and sacrifice. You're a reflection of all the people who couldn't go, but made sure you could. We talked to students who started scared and found confidence in every late-night study group, every professor who pushed them to do better, and every friend who said, "You got this." We talked to alumni who carry their school pride into their careers, their parenting, their activism. And we honor the staff and faculty who hold it all together behind the scenes. These campuses have seen it all. They've trained ministers and scientists, singers and senators, athletes and authors. They're not just part of Black America's story. They're the foundation of it. With Black News First, this is the Black Information Network.
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5: I'm Esther Dillard on your home for 24/7 news, the Black Information Network. Here are your top stories. The fallout from storm damage across the country. What people are doing this week. Philadelphia's Black mayor, Sherelle Parker, is aiming to address gun violence with a new plan. And in California, officials say it's the largest seizure of fireworks for Pasadena. Police served a search warrant at a building in Los Angeles and netted around 100,000 pounds of illegal fireworks. Given the potential for fires like the one in Altadena and other parts of the region, NBC Los Angeles reports officials say this stash is considered extremely dangerous.
6: We have to evaluate it on its potential danger, and I think that it's deadly. We've seen explosives throughout the city and throughout the county in the past where people have been injured, or up to and including fatalities.
5: Officials also seized improvised explosive devices, a large amount of marijuana products, and an unregistered firearm with high-capacity magazines. Meantime, a Louisiana prisoner who sued officials for cutting his dreadlocks did not win his case before the U.S. Supreme Court. The man argued that they violated his First Amendment rights because of his Rastafari religious beliefs.
7: And the question is, even if your religious rights are violated, can you sue a state official, in this case prison officials, to get monetary damages? And what the court said in a 6-3 decision is that you can't.
5: The Supreme Court ruled he could not get monetary compensation, even if they were wrong in violating his rights. One legal expert explained the reasoning on WVUE. Also in Louisiana, a 23-year-old man became the first in the state to be cured of sickle cell disease through gene therapy. Doctors at Manning Family Children's Hospital gave Daniel Cressy the procedure over a 2-year period. They announced this week he no longer had any traces of the disease in his body. Cressy says he's grateful to be able to pursue his dreams of becoming a pilot.
8: This entire journey was the hardest thing I've done in my life. And the reason why I work so hard with our organization, Privileged Pilots, is because I don't want anybody else to have to experience the loneliness and the uncertainty and the hopelessness that I felt.
5: The procedure uses a patient's own stem cells that have been edited in a lab so they no longer produce the defective cells that cause the disease. And finally, if you take blood pressure medication, check your medicine cabinet. NBC Chicago reports the FDA is flagging a nationwide recall of more than 11,000 bottles of chlorothalidone. NBC Chicago reports the FDA is flagging a nationwide recall of more than 11,000 bottles of chlorothalidone tablets, a common drug used to treat hypertension. The maker, Inventia Healthcare, says the pills failed dissolution testing, meaning the medication may not be properly absorbed by the body. This is especially critical for Black Americans who are 25% more likely to be diagnosed with high blood pressure than the general population. If you have the drug at home, contact your doctor or pharmacy immediately. For more news impacting the Black community, listen to the Black Information Network on the iHeartRadio app or log on to BINnews.com. 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
21: If you've been feeling like buying a home is getting further and further out of reach, Congress says it's finally trying to do something about it. The Senate has passed the biggest housing bill in decades, with Democrats and Republicans overwhelmingly backing the plan. The legislation is designed to get more homes built, cut some of the red tape that slows construction, and limit some large investors from buying up single-family homes, something critics say has made it harder for families to compete. Lawmakers say the goal is simple: put more homes on the market and make the dream of home ownership a little more affordable. But don't expect lower prices anytime soon. Experts say the housing shortage took years to create, and it could take years before families see a meaningful difference in the home prices or rent. With Money News at 24 and 54 minutes past each hour, I'm Mimi Brown on your home for Black News First, the Black Information.

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3: Detroit police shot and injured an armed 19-year-old Monday. Black Detroit Police Chief Todd Bettison discussed the police presence downtown ahead of the Ford fireworks show.
4: It's not smart for people to bring guns downtown to the city of Detroit, but our officers are trained, highly skilled, and when they see individuals carrying what they believe weapons, they will engage, and we're being very, very proactive out here.
3: Police claim the teenager was trying to run away from officers in downtown Detroit. An officer fired shots as he feared for his and the public safety. The teen was shot several times and is hospitalized. Police recovered a weapon at the scene.
2: $74 million in medical debt for more than 71,000 Michigan residents has been completely wiped from the books. Monday, Governor Gretchen Whitmer announced the second round of medical debt forgiveness. The state worked with undue medical debt to help families who were having to choose between putting food on the table or paying their medical bills, according to Whitmer. The president of Undue Medical Debt said many can feel the weight being lifted off their shoulders.
5: There is a for-profit market for medical debt that we are mimicking, but we turn it into a charitable mission.
2: The nonprofit purchases medical debt for people nationwide and simply pays it off, no questions asked. To date, Undue Medical Debt has been able to relieve more than $40 billion in total.
3: Crime is down while the World Cup is underway in Atlanta. Monday, the police department announced overall crime decreased 8% in the first week of the tournament. Estimates show roughly 500,000 people have visited Atlanta so far. Officers have concentrated patrols in downtown as well as Cascade and Cheshire Bridge Road area.
2: And former President Barack Obama and Michelle Obama have a new animated fantasy series set to hit Disney Plus. The Obama's company, Higher Ground, has teamed up with Disney kids and family on a show called Journey. It's a music-driven animated series created by Matt Munn with a female superhero named Journey. She follows a mysterious call and discovers forbidden lands while seeking the truth behind her father's disappearance. She then discovers a hidden power that can save people's lives. Right now, there's no release date on when the series will air.
3: I'm Misty Jordan, along with Esther Dillard, on your home for Black News First, the Black Information Network. Now, here's your Washington Roundup.
6: The Justice Department has announced a record-breaking healthcare fraud crackdown. Acting Attorney General Todd Blanche announced charges are being brought against more than 450 defendants.
7: Fraudsters can no longer rip off American taxpayers. If you seek to harm or cheat Americans, we will find you, seize any assets, and prosecute you to the fullest extent of the law.
6: The alleged fraud totals more than $6.5 billion. Among those being charged are 90 medical professionals, as well as 100 defendants accused of Medicaid fraud. The alleged fraud happened across 45 U.S. states and territories. Secretary of State Marco Rubio is traveling to the Middle East for what the State Department described as discussions on a range of regional priorities. Rubio will visit the United Arab Emirates, Kuwait, and Bahrain through the 25th. And that's your Washington Roundup. I'm Mike Moore on your home for 24/7 News, the Black Information Network.
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9: In the Bay, Black culture isn't just lived, it's protected. At the Black Information Network, we document the resistance, reinvention, and realness that makes the Bay Area a Black cultural capital. In Oakland, history still breathes through murals of Huey Newton and the echoes of E-40. In Richmond, aunties still cook red beans on Sundays, and grandkids still get lined up with clippers in the kitchen. In San Francisco, you'll find poets hosting open mics in places where jazz never died. We uplift community gardens started by Black teachers. We follow youth groups organizing art shows that double as healing circles. Speak to parents fighting for their children's right to learn Black history in public schools. Yes, the Bay has changed, but our culture hasn't. From the steps of Lake Mirajou, tech hubs run by Black coders, we see a new generation building while honoring the past. This isn't just a region, it's a reclamation, and the Black Bay is still here. With Black News First, this is Doug Davis on the Black Information Network.
10: With BIN News Now. President Trump wants Republicans to blow up the filibuster to pass his Save America Act voter ID bill. Trump and Senate Republicans met behind closed doors on Capitol Hill today, and Senator Tommy Tuberville of has got heated over the lack of votes for the bill and with the current Iran negotiations. Tuberville confirmed that Trump scolded the GOP senators who supported an Iran War Powers resolution that passed yesterday. The Great American State Fair is kicking off tonight, and President Trump will host it. It's going to be at the National Mall, and it's billed as a patriotic opening ceremony to launch Freedom 250's first-of-its-kind world fair. The fair's organizer says all 50 states and U.S. territories will be represented, including several states led by Democratic governors who said they didn't want to take part in the event. Get BIN News Now on demand on the free iHeartRadio app.
11: I'm Vanessa Tyler on the Black Information Network, your home for Black News First. For most, election interference is a crime. But for the president, it's something he brags about.
12: Had I not made that call, Steve Hilton would right now be looking, watching the election from home.
11: Trump is talking about the call he personally made to federal prosecutors to investigate the primary election in California for governor. Turns out his guy, Republican Steve Hilton, did advance to the general election and will go head-to-head with Democrat Javier Becerra. Trump, as he always does, continues with his unproven claims that the elections are rigged against Republicans, and he continues to push the Save America Act, requiring ID to vote.
13: What we saw last night was a hunger for leaders who will be there on the front lines looking to make it easier for working people.
11: New York City Socialist Mayor Zoran Mamdani is looking like a kingmaker. All his endorsed candidates won in the city's primary, beating out establishment-backed candidates and longtime incumbents. Many now wondering if this is the way for Democrats to go. Fearless, ready to fight for the people, Trump, whose poll numbers continue to sink, refuses to see this socialist sweep.
14: The people that they're pushing are communists, and this country is not going to have communists.
11: Traditional Democrats like leader Hakeem Jeffries, whose own backed candidates lost in the primary, says he keeps his eyes on the prize, and that is a resounding win against Republicans and Trump in November.
15: I think the goal is to win as many seats currently held by Republicans as possible and take back control of the House of Representatives.
16: They're off in the Churchill Downs Stakes. And it's Macho Music who comes out the best to take the lead.
11: An honor at Churchill Downs for an African-American jockey. A life-sized bronze statue was unveiled for Oliver Lewis, whose name is in history as the rider who took horse Aristides over the finish line in the inaugural Kentucky Derby. The year was 1875. Early in American history, it was black jockeys who dominated the sport. The living is good in South Carolina, where a state-by-state analysis by Money Lion shows something everybody wants. Paychecks in South Carolina are staying ahead of the basic cost of living. The study shows it. In one of the widest margins in the country, income rose 36% over a five-year period, while basic costs rose 32%. For more in these stories and international, national, state, and local news impacting the black community, listen to the Black Information Network on the iHeartRadio app or log on to BINnews.com. 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
17: In Houston, black culture runs deep. At the Black Information Network, we tell the stories that Third Ward, Fifth Ward, Acres Homes, and Sunnyside built. This is a city of slabs, screws, soul food, and self-made empires. Where Beyonce learned to sing. Where Megan told you to boss up. Where Big Mo and DJ Spru slowed the city down to match its heart rate. We visit local shops on Alameda, where barbers serve as therapists. We sit with vendors selling everything from Shea Butter to political books on the corner of Blodgett and Ennis. And catch up with TSU students launching Black-owned startups between classes. Black Houston is spiritual and entrepreneurial. And even as the skyline rises and developers creep in, the soul of Black Houston holds steady. Because in the words of our elders, if you don't see us, you're not looking. I'm Nicole Deal with Black News First on the Black Information Network.
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13: This is your victory. What you all have shown this evening, whether for state assembly, state senate, or Congress, is that a year ago, it was not the end of a political movement. It was the beginning.
11: Mayor Zoram Mamdani with a magic touch. His backed candidates win big across the board, with political observers watching socialists emerging as the new force in the Democratic Party. NBC News projects Brad Lander wins, unseating incumbent Dan Goldman for the 10th Congressional District, also winning decisively from projections, socialist Claire Valdez winning for the 7th Congressional District.
18: It is my honor to have run a campaign that centers working people, and it is my privilege to be able to vote today, my privilege to do that with my community, to fight for my community, something that I will continue to do day in and day out in the halls of Congress and on the streets, because this is the community that I love, this is the community I will always fight for, and I will fight tooth and nail every single day for them.
11: And to put emphasis on the point, Mamdani-backed candidate Darlisa Avila Chevalier is projected to beat incumbent and Democratic Party establishment-backed Adriano Espaillat for Congressional District 13. The five-term incumbent lost to the 32-year-old Chevalier, who is ready to take on Washington. Another watched race, Congressional 12th, the most wealthiest congressional district in New York. The race involved the descendant of Democratic political dynasty, President John Kennedy's grandson, Jack Schlossberg, and Republican-turned-Democrat, fierce Trump critic, George Conway. They did not win, but the projected winner for Jerry Nadler's old seat is Michael Asher. Forget stealing a car or an SUV. A New Jersey man is accused of stealing a dump truck and live streaming his police chase on Route 24 on social media. It ended when he crashed. Police say Timothy Geary, who is white, told them he wanted to drive the dump truck home. It was stolen from a gas station. The 24-year-old is sitting in the Morris County Jail for third-degree burglary and third-degree motor vehicle theft charges. Late-nighters know steaming hot tiny burgers from White Castle. Well, those who normally stop by the Queens location on 57th and Elmhurst will need to go somewhere else. After 87 years at that location, they are turning off the grills. The company got an offer they couldn't refuse for the valuable real estate, so they're closing that location. Workers will be offered jobs at other locations. The Bronx location on Fordham Road, by the way, is the oldest one in the city, operating there for 95 years. Stay away from the mostly vacant Livingston Mall in New Jersey if you have no business there. That warning from Livingston police, who put out a public safety alert saying it's aware of a growing social media presence at the mall and its surrounding property, and the interest is generating visits. The once popular mall only has one remaining tenant, and plans are to turn the mall property into a mixed-use development that includes housing units. I'm Vanessa Tyler on New York's BIN 1600, your home for Black News First.
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21: On June 6, 1984, a well-known Beverly Hills con artist named Ron Levin vanishes without a trace. 8 weeks later, a wealthy Iranian exile is kidnapped out of his home and is never heard from again. At first, the two disappearances seem unrelated. But soon, suspicion falls on a group of young men, united by greed and privilege. They are the golden sons of LA's wealthiest families. They drive matching BMWs, wear tailored Armani suits, lunch at Spago's, and run up tabs at LA's hippest hotspots. They call themselves the Billionaire Boys Club. They are united by a common goal. They want all the riches and status they were promised since birth, and they'll stop at nothing to get it. Their leader is Joe Hunt. He's 23 years old, charming and charismatic, and a master of mind games. But Joe's real talent lies in fleecing millions of dollars from wealthy investors in a high-stakes Ponzi scheme. It's a scheme that will slowly implode and put its members on a path to revenge, kidnapping, and murder. I'm Tracy Patton. Join me and my co-host Timothy Oliphant as we dive into Hollywood in the 1980s, when capitalism is king and greed is good. How did Joe Hunt manage to con millions from investors? Why did a group of privileged young men who had it all follow him down a road of destruction? This is the true story of the Billionaire Boys Club.
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5: The opinions, beliefs, and viewpoints expressed in this commentary are those of the author and do not necessarily represent those of BIN and its founding partners and employees.
22: I'm James T. Harris, and I have something to say. Every election cycle, every redistricting fight, every major political battle, we're told the same thing. Black representation matters, but apparently it only matters when the black person is a Democrat. Take what happened in Memphis. Tennessee lawmakers redrew a congressional district currently represented by a white Democrat who's held the seat for nearly two decades. Democrats immediately started shouting racism, white supremacy, and voter suppression. Then an inconvenient fact emerged. One of the Republicans positioned to compete for that seat is a black woman from Memphis, a single mother who overcame homelessness, built a business, and has spent years trying to unseat the incumbent. Suddenly, the conversation wasn't about representation anymore. We've seen this before. When a black Republican runs for office, the rules change. The standards change. The celebration of diversity disappears. The historic significance vanishes. Remember Virginia? Winsome Earle Sears, a Marine veteran, sought to become the state's first elected black female governor. Yet Barack Obama and many of the same people who constantly lecture America about the importance of electing black leaders lined up behind her white Democratic opponent. That's when you realize the issue isn't race. The issue is political loyalty. If representation were truly the goal, every black candidate breaking barriers would be celebrated. Instead, some are embraced while others are ignored, dismissed, or attacked, depending on the letter next to their name. Unfortunately, black Americans are a voting bloc owned by the Democrat Party, forbidden to have the right to think, vote, and lead according to our own individual convictions. And the moment people exercise that independence, suddenly they're told they don't count. That's not empowerment. That's political control. The next time someone wraps themselves in the language of representation, pay attention to whether they are celebrating the person or protecting the party. There's a difference. I'm James T. Harris for the Black Information Network.
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10: Here's what's trending on the Black Information Network. A lot of reaction to the Democratic Socialists, who were the big winners in New York's primary elections last night. The candidates were endorsed by New York City Mayor Zoran Mandami. In another Democratic win, a three-star Navy admiral, recently fired by Secretary of War Pete Hegseth, has won a Democratic primary in South Carolina. Former Rear Admiral Nancy LaCour won the party's nomination for South Carolina's first congressional district, and that's what's trending on the Black Information Network.
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2: 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According to

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5: This is Ray Harris with another moment of Black sports excellence. LeBron James, a name synonymous with greatness. From MVP titles to NBA championships, he continues to dominate the court while giving back to his community. A legend in every sense. For the Black Information Network, I'm Ray Harris with another moment of Black sports excellence.
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6: T.I. is sparking debate after taking shots at Versus, calling the popular music battle platform poor people activity during a recent appearance on the Joe Budden podcast, saying there's no real money in it and he's no longer interested in participating. The rapper, who once pushed for a Versus matchup with 50 Cent, now says he's focused on bigger moves as he prepares to release what he calls his final album, Kill the King. Legendary producer Timbaland also chimed in, saying, huh? Keeping the conversation going. And in more entertainment news, Milagro Grahams is back in court trying to delay paying Megan Thee Stallion a $75,000 judgment, telling a judge that forcing her to come up with the money right now would basically crush her financially while she appeals the case. The blogger says she doesn't have the cash or assets to post the required bond, explaining she's self-employed with uneven income and supports her household and two kids. But Megan's legal team isn't letting up, pushing to collect the money and arguing that Grahams still needs to follow the rules after a jury found her liable in a defamation case tied to posts about Megan. With the latest in entertainment at 17 and 47 minutes past each hour, I'm Bree Wood on the Black Information Network, your home for Black news first.
7: Atlanta is more than the city too busy to hate. It's a city too proud to stop. At the Black Information Network, we tell the story of Black Atlanta, where legacy, luxury, and leadership walk side by side. From Auburn Avenue to the West End, from Morehouse to Magic City, Black culture here is everywhere. We talk with stylists on Edgewood, scholars on the AUC yard, trap artists recording in basements, and small business owners grinding off Cascade. We spotlight designers remixing church fashion into high fashion. We uplift organizers from Bankhead to Buckhead, keeping communities safe, fed, and seen. We celebrate the city where students become senators, where protests become policies, and where Black culture doesn't just thrive, it leads. Atlanta gave us movements, music, and mayors who look like us. And even as the skyline grows taller, our roots grow deeper, because Black Atlanta isn't just a scene, it's a standard. With Black News First, this is Alexandria Ikemoni on the Black Information Network.
8: I'm Esther Dillard on your home for 24/7 news, the Black Information Network. Here are your top stories. A Michigan mom speaks out after she says cops repeatedly target and harass her son. New York City's Mayor Zora Mamdani is excited about $1.2 million in funding for child care in the Big Apple. And at a special conference in Ohio, Black Democratic Congresswoman Joyce Beatty joined entrepreneur and content creator Kevin Lloyd and Roland Martin Unfiltered for a conversation centered around teaching community why it's important to vote in the upcoming elections. Beatty and Martin emphasized that Ohioans need to vote in mass.
9: Because when Black people vote, we what? We win. And so we're part of history here in the capital city, and we can't afford to lose this by not getting registered and not voting.
8: She emphasized that representation in Washington, D.C. affects things that you care about every day, like employment opportunity, bank investments, housing, and overall quality of life. This comes on the heels of a new study that puts some powerful numbers behind that call to action. The Ohio Legislative Black Caucus Foundation reports more than 603,000 eligible

0: Black voters sat out the 2022 midterm elections. That's a number larger than the entire population of the city of Cleveland. The State House News Bureau reports that the foundation is now launching a targeted outreach effort called Civic AF, focused on Black voters between the ages of 25 and 44. Leaders say if just half of those inactive voters show up this fall, it could decide a statewide race. In Louisville, Kentucky, officials there announced that they're launching a new rental housing website to help residents find new homes.
1: We want people to be able to find existing housing that works for their budget and works for their needs as well. And different from national listing sites, this platform is designed around our community's needs and our goals here in Louisville.
0: Mayor Craig Greenberg says the new tool is a partnership between the city and CityWise Software. WLKY reports renters can filter listings by price, number of bedrooms, and neighborhood. Black Georgia Senator Raphael Warnock is offering some encouraging words in difficult times. He told MS Now, with all that's happening in the world, he understands how difficult it is to hold on to hope.
2: That was John Lewis's pastor. He didn't have any reason to think that he could win crossing that bridge with brute force under the color of law on the other side of that bridge. Hope keeps walking. And so we have to keep pushing, keep walking.
0: Warnock recently wrote a book called The Crooked Places Made Straight, where he addresses how Americans need to examine what they want their country to become in the next few years. And finally, Memphis, Tennessee is telling kids to put the phones down and get outside. Fox 13 Memphis reports the city's parks department is running free summer camps at 7 parks through July 24th. The program is called We Back Outside, M-A-N-E, which stands for Making All New Experiences. It's open to kids ages 5 through 15, Monday through Thursday, 9 to 2. A free lunch is included, and spots are still available. I'm Esther Dillard on your home for Black News First, the Black Information Network.
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10: You've spent years saving for retirement, but here's the question. Do you actually know how to spend that money once you stop working? A new survey finds millions of Americans have no plan for turning their 401k savings into a paycheck that lasts through retirement. In fact, nearly half of workers couldn't answer a single question about how retirement withdrawals work. Experts say that's the problem. Withdraw too much and you could run out of money. Withdraw too little and you may end up sacrificing experience and leaving money behind that you never enjoyed. Another challenge, many Americans underestimate how long they'll live, which means they may not save or budget enough for retirement. The bottom line, saving for retirement is only half the battle. Experts say you also need to plan for how you'll turn those savings into income that lasts for the rest of your life. With Money News at 24 and 54 minutes past each hour, I'm Mimi Brown on your home for Black News First, the Black Information Network.

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3: And I'm Esther Dillard on your home for 24/7 news, the Black Information Network.
2: California schools are more divided by wealth than those in most other states. Schools with more low-income students often have higher teacher turnover and lower achievement. Experts say redrawing district boundaries or sharing resources could help. A report by Brown's Promise, a nonprofit named for the Supreme Court case that ordered racial desegregation in schools, Brown versus Board of Education, claims California has more economic segregation than racial segregation in schools. It ranks 25th in the country for dividing white students from Black, Hispanic, and Native American students.
3: A former Missouri school bus driver is facing charges after authorities say she was caught drinking alcohol before transporting students. Festus police say DeJuan Brennan was seen drinking a bottle of Coors Light in a playground parking lot before starting her afternoon routes for the Dunklin R5 school district in February. Authorities say a breathalyzer showed Brennan below the legal limit for operating a commercial vehicle. The Dunklin supervisor says they're taking this matter very seriously.
4: We can't afford to make bad decisions. We're dealing with kids and people's most prized possessions, and we take that very seriously as a district.
3: She faces 37 felony counts. That's one for each child on the bus.
2: The state of Maryland is expanding a Medicaid housing support program for individuals experiencing or at risk of homelessness. According to the state's health department, more than 1,000 additional Medicaid participants and 5 new counties will have access to the housing stability services. The expansion of the ACIS program builds on its previous success of helping more than 2/3 of participants to secure stable or permanent housing while addressing their critical health care needs.
3: And the Obama Presidential Center will release the next block of tickets next month. Former President Barack Obama shared why he believes the center is special.
5: I hope this center will serve as an affirmation of just how special, how precious our democracy truly is.
3: Tickets will go on sale to the public July 8th, which is a Wednesday. The tickets will cover from September through January of 2027. The museum is currently sold out. 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
6: June is Migraine and Headache Awareness Month, and health experts are reminding people to pay attention to common triggers, especially as summer weather ramps up. Dr. Ahmad Estemalik, a migraine specialist at Cleveland Clinic, says extreme heat and cold, sudden changes in barometric pressure, and intense storms can all trigger migraines. Strong-smelling perfumes, dehydration, skipped meals, and consuming too much caffeine may also bring on symptoms. Migraines affect more than 39 million Americans and are the leading cause of disability worldwide. Estemalik recommends drinking plenty of water, sticking to a regular sleep schedule, limiting known triggers, and keeping prescribed medication nearby in case symptoms strike unexpectedly. Doctors say tracking migraine patterns can also help patients identify and avoid triggers before a headache starts. That's your Healthy Minutes. I'm Morgan Wood on the Black Information Network.
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8: 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I really, really like listening to old school music. 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But let's see. All my God kids love Taylor Swift so much. Like, you have to hear the way that they sing this song. They're like, you have to listen, Gma, to the song. And look, and can I buy it? And can I get it? So it's definitely some Taylor Swift happening around me going on. And she's super cool. I also really appreciate the way that she writes music and plays music and everything. So she's dope. I like ASAP Rocky. I like ASAP Ferg, too. So, yeah, there's a lot of things I'm into.
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10: The push for passing the Save America Act is on again, and as former President Barack Obama relishes the grand opening of his presidential center, a lot of Americans are apparently thinking highly of him. But first, here's BIN News Now.
11: I'm Mike Island with BIN News Now. A federal judge is putting the brakes on a Trump administration effort allowing five states to restrict certain food purchases with SNAP benefits. In the ruling, they found the Agriculture Department did not have the authority to approve waivers for pilot programs in Colorado, Iowa, Nebraska, Tennessee, and West Virginia. This Tennessee mom, Brittany Cunningham, sees the positives on the restrictions. The African-American Memphis resident tells WHBQ it would be better for the health of many people.
12: Just all around be more healthy. Us changing our food is ultimately going to change our health.
11: The plan would have allowed bans on items like sugary drinks and candy. The effort on the ban was supported by Health and Human Services Secretary Robert F. Kennedy Jr. and Agriculture Secretary Brooke Rollins. Get BIN News Now on demand 24/7 on the free iHeartRadio app.
10: Thank you, Mike. President Trump says he's canceled a signing ceremony set for today related to a housing affordability bill. House Speaker Mike